0: How else would you
1: do the thing? Press the button when you do it.
2: No way.
1: Yeah, yeah, yeah. I dare you.
2: What? Welcome to the show.
3: Michelle has an obesius.
2: It sounds like a football match.
1: Yeah, do it.
2: What's that in the background?
1: Do the other one.
4: Michelle has an obesius.
1: Yeah, so do that.
2: Let me try and pronounce it. Michelle has an obesius.
3: Michelle has an obesius.
2: Come on.
1: Has an obesius.
2: Smashed it.
1: I don't think she's saying it properly, though.
2: Oh,
1: I think
2: you do the
1: is.
2: Interview.
1: No.
2: Yes.
1: No.
2: Yeah, you're going to do the interview.
1: No. Michelle has a venisvius. It actually is pronounced Hazanavicious. Hazanavicious.
2: What? I don't know what you're talking about. His new film, Redoubtable, will be out on the 11th of May, which is the same day as this goes out.
1: What goes out? Oh, this show.
2: Or radio show that we're recording now that will be a podcast.
1: Yeah.
2: So we normally start off by catching up.
1: Yeah, we do, yeah.
2: Regular listeners will know that we've recorded the filmish sister show, Newsish,
1: yeah.
2: And have since had a chicken and chips, so a bit...
1: Ugh. I feel a bit sleepy.
2: Yeah, so do I. And they don't do green tea anymore. So I've got peppermint tea, which is actually relaxing.
1: There's
2: no caffeine, so now I'm... Oh, I just want to sleep. Yeah. Instead, I've got the biggest interview in my career.
1: Yes, it is.
2: Yeah, no, I know.
1: Got any goss? Any goss? Nah, not really.
2: Film-related? Anything happened at the cinema?
1: Well, no. When I went...
2: Sometimes you have a little story that happened in the cinema.
1: No, but I'll tell you what I've been doing all weekend.
2: Go on.
1: So Cobra Kai...
2: Okay, yeah, the Karate
1: Don't
2: Kid...
1: Don't say it like that, Sean.
2: ...series, the reboot...
1: Sean...
2: ...sequel...
1: It is wonderful. Sean, I have watched it four times.
2: What?
1: Ten episodes, half hour each. You do the maths.
2: Hang on a second.
1: I'm obsessed.
2: Wait. I need to know if I've got this right and you're being serious. You watched the entire series?
1: Yeah.
2: Four times?
1: Yeah.
2: No. You're lying to me. You're making it up. You're exaggerating for comic effect for this radio.
1: No.
2: That is...
1: I'm not. No, but it's not actually. No, it might be off a bit. Four times all the way through, but I've also cut back into my favourite bits a few times as well.
2: That is insane.
1: My
2: brother texts me in relation to this because he heard about it through listening to this show, watching the TV series called Cobra Kai.
1: If he sags it off, I'm going to be sorry.
2: Me, Karate Kid, him, yes. On the first episode, my brother's voice. On the first episode, right now, I think it's meant to be serious, as in it's taken itself seriously. It's ridiculous. I just skipped to the last episode. Fuck me, it's hilarious. The ending.
1: Mate.
2: I will never watch it. You should be so lucky. That's the conversation we had.
1: He's talking gibberish. That's nonsense. No, honestly, mate, if Ghostbusters had have created a series with the main characters
2: I've just got
1: in
2: goosebumps.
1: It, mate,
2: I've just got goosebumps.
1: If they'd have done it with this quality, you would be... you would be ecstatic. Honestly, the amount of little nuggets of, like...
2: listening now, he's just put his hand out in the shape of a nugget.
1: Yes.
2: I've never seen that. There are little nuggets.
1: They are.
2: Like you're holding one.
1: No, mate, honestly, I need to stress, this is so good. The quality, they don't do references to the previous films by sort of slapping the face with it. It's all natural and it's unbelievable. No, stop laughing. Honestly, please. It is the best thing that's ever happened to me. It's the best thing.
2: Cobra Kai, check it out on...
1: YouTube.
2: YouTube for free?
1: The first two episodes are free, then about £1.80 for an episode. I'd pay £100 an episode, Sean. I honestly would.
2: I would pay £100 for an episode of Ghostbusters,
1: yeah.
2: For sure.
1: No, mate.
2: Fashower.
1: I think you should watch it.
2: I'm quite busy at the moment. If I get some spare time, I will watch the first one. What are the references to Mr. Miyagi?
1: Mate, there's so much. It's so good.
2: It's like getting emotional.
1: I am. It's my childhood. It's nostalgia. It's got 5-star ratings across the board. IMDb is like a 9-point something. Mate, honestly, it's so good. You're really underestimating it.
2: It's very impressive.
1: Like, loads of people have been saying it's Star Wars should have been made by these people because
2: the people have been sad.
1: No,
2: that's it.
1: Because they got the right time. They got the right. They got the new story right. The new story is really good and it moves forward with the future and the new cast. But it also pays respect.
2: That's the stupidest thing
1: I've ever heard. It pays respect to the nostalgia of the first film and the characters and. I get a feeling you're not taking me seriously.
2: But I feel like we could. I think if I just walked off, you could carry on talking about Cobra Kai for the rest of the week.
1: I could.
2: Mark's not been to sleep for 7 days. Mate, he's now discussing episode 2.
1: The first time
2: of Cobra
1: it came
2: Kai.
1: Out, right? I got home after a gig. I went to bed at 4 a.m. and I got halfway through the series and woke up and watched the rest.
2: The big question.
1: The first time. What's the big question?
2: The 10 episodes.
1: 10 episodes.
2: In the 10 episodes.
1: Yeah. Did
2: is,
1: I cry?
2: Is this said? Wax on, wax off. How could you
1: no.
2: not remember? No.
1: But you might. Spoiler!
2: Spoiler alert! Listen, you might see it. 15 second skip. What?
1: You might see it.
2: You might see someone cleaning a fence.
1: That wasn't. He doesn't wax the fence, Sean.
2: Oh, what does he do?
1: He waxes the car.
2: Oh, car.
1: Paints the fence. You're an idiot.
2: Sorry, I've not seen Karate Kid in 25 years.
1: Right, it's your loss, mate.
2: Okay, well, that's great.
1: Yeah.
2: By the way, going back to the pronunciation of names.
1: Yeah. Miyagi.
2: Okay. Miyagi. Michelle Hazanavicius. No, I think that was right. Hang on.
3: Michelle Hazanavicius.
2: I've just got to be more confident. Has an Avesius.
3: Michelle has an Avesius.
1: Like he's got one. He's got an Avesius.
2: Oh, he has an Avesius.
1: Yeah, he has
2: Michelle
1: an
2: Avesius. Michelle has an Avesius.
1: Michelle
2: has
1: a Prometheus.
2: Vesius. Michelle has a Vesius. No,
1: has an Avesius.
2: Has a Navesius.
1: Has
2: You've just
1: Navesius.
2: Confused me. I was getting it. Right. No. Michelle has an Avesius.
3: Michelle
1: it.
3: Has an Avesius.
2: Okay, so our names have also been YouTubed in case there's been any confusion over how you pronounce our names.
1: What do you mean?
2: So, Sean Walsh, if you YouTube the correct pronunciation.
1: Yeah.
2: I've not heard this. This is from the FUBAR production team.
0: Sean.
5: Walsh.
2: Sean. Sean. Is that with two N's?
0: Sean.
5: Walsh.
1: Sean.
2: Walsh. Mark Simmons.
3: Mark.
6: Simmons.
1: Ooh, sexy. Ooh.
2: Sexy.
1: Oh, do the Mark again.
2: Oh,
1: lovely.
2: Oh, you like it.
1: Oh, I tell you what, if she came up and started saying, oh, is your name?
3: Mark.
1: Oh, my
6: Simmons.
1: God.
2: What about him though?
1: No.
2: What is he? Has he got to leave?
1: That's just her. No.
2: So she's calling you.
0: Sean.
5: Yeah. Walsh.
3: Mark.
6: Simmons.
2: Who's that?
1: No, she's putting on a fake voice to start with and then goes back to a normal one.
2: Oh my God. Should we crack on with movie news?
1: Movie news.
2: Okay. Movie news this week. Some big ones. Exciting news.
1: Is there?
2: Yes.
1: I haven't seen any of this.
2: Now, we discussed A Quiet Place last week.
1: I love that.
2: Seems that Mark doesn't know how to pronounce it.
1: I was going to say I love that film, and then I just thought I love that is enough. I mean, I love that.
2: A Quiet Place is getting a sequel. The film got 100%, 100% rating. Wow,
1: a bit like Cobra Kai.
2: 100% rating on Rotten Tomatoes, and grossed $213 million worldwide so far. With 134 million of that coming from the US. But it's now been announced that the film is set to get a sequel.
1: That'd be great.
2: It's not been confirmed, though, whether Emily Blunt or John Krasinski will reprise their roles.
1: Have you seen the film, Sean?
2: Mark, we discussed it last week, yes. I loved it.
1: So, spoiler.
2: Yeah.
1: Isn't he dead?
2: Oh,
1: our producer
2: no!
1: hasn't seen it.
2: He did say spoiler.
1: I did say spoiler.
2: He said spoiler.
1: She looked so annoyed.
2: What's yeah, that should have been longer. You did say it straight away.
1: But
2: you've got to say spoiler.
1: And I didn't know she hasn't seen it.
2: Oh, sorry about that.
1: Oh, to be honest, she looks really angry at me.
2: I didn't remember that.
1: No.
2: Are you sure? He did ask.
1: 100%.
2: Oh, 100%. Oh.
1: Yeah, like he started shouting at the monster.
2: Oh, God. You're giving away more. Sorry.
1: Oh, no.
2: What are you doing?
1: She's so...
2: Sorry.
1: Anyway,
2: there's a sequel. Emily Blunt might be in it. Could be a prequel.
1: She's still alive. No, she might be.
2: Okay. Right. Oh, for fuck.
1: I think it'll be there being it.
2: Did you know, I don't know if we discussed this last week, that there was discussion when this film was first being pitched, there was a discussion for this film to be part of the Cloverfield universe.
1: No.
2: Did you know that? Yeah.
1: No, I didn't know
2: that. Yeah, so it was quite close to being, Paramount were like, well, let's, you know, this has got monsters, maybe the monsters have evolved since the last Cloverfield film, and this was going to be part of that franchise. And then they boshed that and went with an original film, which I'm really pleased with. Because there aren't many films anymore these days that come to mind that are original and successful and brilliant and
1: really
2: good.
1: Stand out. Yeah,
2: it was.
1: I can't. I'm looking forward to it, but I think Emily Blunt needs to be in it.
2: I don't. It could just be another story in that world, and I think that
1: a bit like Walking Dead, that there's like two series and they're in different parts of the world.
2: Yeah. Don't know, not seen it, but fair enough. Or like the other example is Cloverfield. You create a world and then you go off and tell different stories in that world. But if you haven't seen it, it's a horror film. Now, myself and Mark aren't fans of horror films, and we still loved it. It's fantastic.
1: Yeah.
2: Really good. Go and check it out. And sorry about the spoiler.
1: Spoiler!
2: Other news. Sherlock Holmes 3. Set for 2020. Robert Downey Jr., Jude Law, re-team for Sherlock Holmes 3. Excited?
1: Nah.
2: Really?
1: Not that excited. I really like the BBC
2: Cumberbatch.
1: Sherlock. Yeah, I think
2: Freeman.
1: I actually think that's better.
2: I think a lot of people would agree with you.
1: It was a bit nonsensey, wasn't it? But they do like stunts, unbelievable sort of stunts.
2: Well, it was an
1: action
2: film.
1: Yeah, but he's a detective. He doesn't need to do that.
2: The thing is,
1: you like Downey.
2: I love the Downey.
1: Yeah.
2: Do you not like the Downey?
1: Yeah, I don't mind the Downey.
2: Do you know what it sounds like?
1: Yeah, let's just keep moving.
2: It sounds like we're sort of being horrible about people with Down syndrome. It's like.
1: Well, it didn't, but it does now. God, what are you talking about?
2: I can imagine someone who was, mean, seeing someone with Down syndrome and going, oh, look at Downey.
1: But if anything, we're saying good things about them.
2: Yeah, well, whatever, but.
1: Yeah.
2: So, is that a term? Is that a.
1: I don't think it is.
2: No. Well, okay, so you're not looking forward to it. I am. Well, I know.
1: I'll watch it, but I'm not. Excited.
2: Well, you have to watch it for the film. Sure. Yeah.
1: Did you do? I saw some news in the paper. I read in the paper today. Benedict Cumberbatch said he won't take on a movie role unless the women are being paid the same.
2: But that doesn't make sense to me, because what if you're a bigger name than the woman?
1: Yeah, and Benedict Cumberbatch is quite a big name.
2: Oh, very good, very good. But no, but do you know what I mean? Like, if you're going to say,
1: if
2: The Rock is in a film with, give me someone, Emily Blunt. Just say
1: she's quite big.
2: No, I know she's big, but why are most people... I'm just guessing here, but why are most people going to see... The film, you're going to see The Rock, so isn't it only fair that he gets the money? If you're going to see an Amy Adams movie...
1: Yeah.
2: Now, I'd go to see an Amy Adams film, and then think of a sort of side actor. Think of more of a supporting actor, male actor.
1: They're all big names, aren't they?
2: That's so weird! What's I was going to say Giamatti! And then I thought, oh, that's not going to work for me because Giamatti's one of my favourite actors. Oh, but, right. Okay, objectively, Giamatti, then Amy Adams should be paying more because you're going to see it for Amy Adams.
1: Yeah. And also, the role might be bigger than others. Do you know what I mean?
2: Yeah, exactly. Well, exactly.
1: But I don't know what you mean. I think, he's just trying to score points, isn't he?
2: Oh, score points.
1: He is, isn't he, I suppose?
2: Yeah.
1: But, I mean, it's good to, want that, but
2: it's a good incentive.
1: But it's not just black and white, Benedict.
2: Life.
1: No.
2: Life is not black and white.
1: No.
2: Very complicated. Mm. In other... film news.
1: I must say, Sean, I'm really enjoying the film news this week. Continue.
2: It's a good week, isn't it?
1: Yeah.
2: Well, I've got some bad movie news for you.
1: Bad movie news.
2: Go on.
1: Movie news.
2: Ryan Reynolds doesn't think there will be a Deadpool 3.
1: Why?
2: He says, it's an odd thing to say, but I don't think there'll be a Deadpool 3. I think going forward, it would be more an X-Force movie, which would be his team, so to speak. I feel like the character, in order for him to function properly within his own universe, you need to take everything away from him.
1: There will be another movie with Deadpool in, so...
2: Yes, so it doesn't matter.
1: It's rubbish.
2: He's just trying to expand the universe so there can be spin-offs and they can make even more money.
1: Yeah, and people will be even more excited when Deadpool 3 does happen.
2: Yes.
1: Do you know what I mean?
2: Exactly.
1: It was
2: going
1: to happen. He said it wasn't going to happen.
2: And stay tuned, by the way, because later on we will be asking.
5: Michelle has an obesius.
2: Ryan or Ryan question, which is who would you rather have consensual intercourse with, Ryan Reynolds or Ryan Gosling?
1: Yeah. I, of course, think Ryan Reynolds and Sean, Ryan Gosling.
2: Yeah. Although I follow Ryan Reynolds on Instagram and
1: are you changing your mind?
2: It does make me smile. He might be turning me into a Reynoldser.
1: Oh, that's not going to make it as...
2: Do some more movie news, just quickly.
1: Movie news.
2: I'll zip through it, we won't discuss it. Chicken Run, do you remember that?
1: Yeah.
2: Did you enjoy it?
1: I can't remember.
2: Wallace and Gromit?
1: Yeah.
2: Right? Stop motion. Chicken Run 2 is being developed by Aardman Animations, and Tenacious D will release the Pick of Destiny sequel in October.
1: Ah.
2: Jack Black and his bald
1: buddy. Did you have the Tenacious D album?
2: I didn't have the album, but I love the single.
1: Really funny. Oh, good movie news, Sean.
2: Yeah, thank you. Movie news. Should we play a song?
1: Yeah,
2: let's play
1: a
2: song. They're always film themed. Here is "Video Killed the Radio Star" by Presidents of the USA from the film. Mark, do you know?
1: I wasn't listening.
2: It's one of my favourite rom coms. "Video Killed the Radio Star."
1: Notting Hill.
2: No.
1: Four Weddings and a Funeral.
2: No.
1: Ghostbusters.
2: No.
1: Ghostbusters 2.
2: Adam Sandler.
1: 51st Dates.
2: Do you remember
1: Wedding Singer?
2: Wedding Singer. Do you at the end? It's not the song that he sings on the plane.
1: I love that song. What song is it?
2: I wanna make you smile when your tummy aches. Build you a fire when the furnace breaks. Oh, it would be so nice to grow old with you. It's not that, it's Video Killed the Radio Star.

0: Video Killed the Radio Star by Presidents of the USA. That's actually a cover that's used in the soundtrack for the film. That's not the original.
1: Oh, right.
0: Do you know who did the original, by the way?
1: No.
0: Buckles.
1: Buckles?
0: MTV used it to sort of advertise... Well, MTV, because it's Video Killed the Radio Star.
1: Ah. Yeah. It's probably time for the DVD review, is it? So, because I've been obsessed with Cobra Kai this weekend, I've just knocked up some Karate Kid jokes, Sean.
0: Fair enough.
1: Yeah.
0: I'll give you that.
1: Some people think the scene where Daniel is painting the wooden boards has nothing to do with martial arts, but Mr. Miyagi did say karate is for defence. Is that that one?
0: Good, but...
1: Do you know what Mr. Miyagi's favourite cheese was?
0: No.
1: Baby Bell, the one with the wax on. You almost got it. You said, wax.
0: Oh, I should have just finished saying wax on. You could have gone, yes.
1: Yeah. Mr. Miyagi tries to catch a fly with chopsticks. I've only just managed to eat food with them. Thought I'd never pick it up.
0: Hmm.
1: Don't know that one?
0: Yeah.
1: They're not all going to be gold. Daniel managed to do the crane technique correctly. Thought he'd never pick it up. So that's a slightly different variation as in an actual crane. Making something up. Cobra Kai are taught not to say thank you in French. No mercy.
0: Okay.
1: I've got more, Sean.
0: Yeah, I know.
1: I've always been taught to say thank you in French Monday to Friday, not Saturday or Sunday, because mercy is for the week. They'll leave it there.
0: Is that, that's
1: I've got
0: not
1: one
0: more.
1: I've got one more. But that was all for the first film, but this is for the second movie. In the second Karate Kid, Daniel didn't get on with Miyagi's rival student, but about halfway through the movie, they met in a pub and Daniel managed to break the ice. There we go. Oh, nice.
0: There we go. So how many Mark Zimmons out of 10 do you give Cobra Kai, Mark?
1: 40.
0: Yeah. Okay.
1: It's great.
0: It is great.
1: It's really good, mate.
0: So we're going to now talk to Danny Ward.
1: Are we? No.
0: Maybe we're not.
1: No. I'm always a bit confused.
0: Wasn't that quick?
1: Because that bit... Oh, that's just me doing it. But do we normally come off it then and talk about karate?
0: Oh, maybe we do a little bit. Sorry, it's just Danny Ward's not ready, that's all.
1: You ever done karate?
0: No.
1: No?
0: No, no, no.
1: Never gone to a lesson?
0: I'd be up for boxing.
1: You'd be up for boxing?
0: I'd like to box.
1: Why don't you?
0: Time.
1: Yeah.
0: I'd box it at karate, no.
1: You've never done any fighting sort of things?
0: I've had a fight.
1: Have you? What happened? I can imagine you were... That's gone. What happened?
0: Well, actually, what happened is... I was trying to break up the fight. You know when you're the good guy at the friendship? And I tried to break it up. But then the friend of... The enemy... He thought that I was, like, getting involved, so it was 2-on-1. Oh. So he hit me. Oh. So I hit him, and then what happened
1: is
0: I slipped.
1: How did you hit him?
0: With my fist.
1: You punched him?
0: Yeah, yeah. And then I slipped, so as I thought you've got to bring him down with you, otherwise you are about to get kicked to
1: in the head.
0: Fuck town. So with everything I had whilst I was falling, managed to bring him down with me, and just shut my eyes and kept punching. And then I let go, and he just sort of...
1: You
0: collapsed
1: won the
0: on
1: fight.
0: Me. Yeah, yeah. And then whilst all the bouncers and stuff were dealing with the first fight, I snuck out.
1: Did you?
0: This is when I was like 18, but I mean, this is 12 years. I've just forgot my age.
1: You're one,
0: 14 years ago.
1: So you're 1-0.
0: I keep thinking I'm due to be punched.
1: I'm surprised you're not more.
0: Why? What is that? Why?
1: I don't know why I said that, really. You shouldn't be punched. I thought it'd be funny. Say it, but
0: I'm scared someone's gonna punch me.
1: Yeah.
0: Do you know what I mean? People recognise you and
1: that's
0: go,
1: normal,
0: I hate that
1: isn't
0: bloke.
1: It? Oh no, just imagine they just come up to you.
0: I sometimes I think that.
1: Really?
0: I think yeah.
1: Have you ever felt like a gig that someone might attack you?
0: I've been put in a headlock on stage.
1: What?
0: Yeah.
1: What do you mean?
0: Up the creek, Christmas party, taxi driver jumped on stage, put me in a headlock. I'll tell you what I did. Here's something I remembered the other day. I just had to carry on with the set because I was too new. I was too new. I didn't know that I could just leave after that. I thought, I've not done my time. It was awful. Do you know what I have done, though? What? I've been properly threatened by the Cambridge firm.
1: What do you mean?
0: I was doing a gig. And the Cambridge football
1: hooligans. They're really posh.
0: Cambridge football hooligans.
1: Are they posh, though?
0: No! They're geezers. And they were in the crowd and got into a bit of rubbish banter when I had no idea how to talk to the crowd or whatever.
1: Away match.
0: What?
1: Away match.
0: No, I was in Cambridge. What are you on about? I'm doing a gig.
1: Oh.
0: I'm doing a gig. And the Cambridge firm are in. And then, basically, I have a go. I think I have a pop at the leader. And I had to be escorted out of the venue. By security, so that the firm didn't get me at the back.
1: Were they waiting for you?
0: Well, not at the back. I don't know. They said, like, we're going to get you afterwards. Like, I'll be careful.
1: They say we're going to get
0: you. It was something along. It was more along the lines of, like, I'll be careful when I leave this venue. Mm. And I was like, oh god, mummy. So security.
1: What did you remember? What you said to the leader?
0: No, not at all.
1: No.
0: Nothing. And sorry, I should have made something up, but I just don't remember. Now. I have been back to Cambridge since. It's been quite nice.
1: Oh, nothing.
0: Yeah. So, do you want to talk to Danny now?
1: Yeah, I do.
0: Talk to Danny Ward, for the elevator pitch. Does he know that it's now an elevator pitch?
1: Or we're about to tell him. I don't know if he read it.
0: Okay, well, let's talk to him just quickly. Danny?
2: Yeah?
0: How's it going?
2: If anyone touches a hair on your head, Sean, God help them.
0: I know, because I haven't washed it in weeks. So how are you?
2: Fine, thanks.
0: So do you know what's happening?
2: Yeah, I got briefed about midday, so I'm up to speed.
0: So what's happened is, basically, your pitch went on too long in the last episode. So what we've done is we've tried to confine it to a limit, and you're going to have to pitch this in an elevator trip.
2: Yeah.
0: So you're going to be timed. Basically 2 minutes.
1: Are you familiar with the phrase, the elevator pitch, Danny?
2: Well, I've got an MN television film producer, mate.
0: Well done.
2: That's a yes.
0: Good. Okay, so you've got 2 minutes to pitch us your new movie idea. Are you ready, Mr. Ward?
2: Yeah, certainly am.
0: Well, wait for it, because we've got a jingle for you to do the pitch to.
3: Okay. Danny's elevator pitch.
2: This week, we delve into the world of the gruesome and the ghastly. It's time for a British horror film set in a very unique location. Early 20s couple Sylvia and Mike have, like many couples, been living with their parents as they try to build enough money for a deposit. But they've got their dates wrong and realise that the night before they get the keys to their new flat, they've got nowhere to stay. Not wanting to inconvenience their parents any further, Mike half jokes, we could always stay the night in our room at the Big Yellow self-storage centre. It'd be cheaper than a travel lodge and probably more comfortable, lad Sylvia. How they laugh. I know how they shouldn't have laughed, as it would turn out to be the biggest mistake they'd ever make. Not only is it a grave contravention of the very clear rules that you can't store yourself, nor explosives, nor weapons at the Big Yellow, it also turns out that the storage centre is being squatted in by a terrifying gang of brutal murderers who are on the run and haven't been seen for weeks. So when Silver and Mike hear noises coming from another one of the storage rooms in the dead of night, they investigate. Perhaps it's just another couple doing the same thing as us, Sylvia says, trying to convince herself. But it's not. And as soon as the gang of brutal thugs realise that Silver and Mike are trapped in the storage centre with them, they go to any length to satisfy their lust for the blood of innocent victims. For these men, it's fantastic sport. And after being cooped up for weeks and weeks in the storage centre, terrorising these two young people for a night, rather than just killing them immediately, is simply too tempting. Sylvia and Mike must use stealth, cunning, and the contents of some of the storage rooms to fight back and survive. They must pray that someone else has contravened the rules and is holding a cache of weapons that they can use against the brutal gang. Will they survive until morning? Will they ever get to spend a night in their modest one-bedroom home? Find out this and more in this gory story that will have you racing to make sure you've got the padlock secured on your front door. I give you access after hours.
0: Oh. 3, 2, 1!
1: Wow.
0: You're not going to clap it?
1: Yeah, sorry.
0: There's some atmosphere in the room.
1: Woo! Yeah!
0: That was very tight.
1: If you... Did you have a clock going?
2: I'm a pro, man.
0: Have you been practicing
2: that? You want 2.5 minutes? You want 3 minutes? You want 4, 20 seconds? Just tell me what you need and I'll do it.
1: Wow.
0: Superb work.
1: So, what do you think, Sean?
0: You go first.
1: I like it. I think you could do it on quite a small budget. What do you reckon?
2: Yeah, absolutely.
1: Yeah? And it sounds like, you know, it's all in the making of this one, because it's quite a simple idea, but if you get some good actors and, you know, would it be really gory?
2: Well, I mean, depending on the budgets, but all you need is a couple of people, a night in the big yellow self-storage, and, you know, the rest you can do with sort of smoke and mirrors, can't you? You don't want to see too much gore.
0: Can I be honest with you, Danny?
2: Yeah.
0: When you started the pitch, I thought the ticking noise was too loud. I started thinking about that, and then I was off, and I didn't get any of it.
2: This is a trend I'm seeing here.
0: I know, it's terrible. I'm using your elevator pitch as a moment for me to rest.
2: Right.
0: I'm sorry, but it definitely sounded better than last week's.
1: Yeah, I think it's quite a nice idea.
0: But I'm going to leave it up to Mark.
1: Well, I'm going to invest some of my money into it. What I'd like to do is I'd like us to make like a little short film first, and then we sort of tout that about, and then see if it gets, you know, people interested, and then go from there, I'd say.
0: You two actually do make short films together. Do you want to give them a plug now?
2: Yeah, you do. Well, Will Barrowtown on YouTube, plus Mark Simmons the Face Off, also on YouTube.
0: There you go.
1: Exclusive.
0: Danny Moore, thank you for coming. You've got a green light. Congratulations.
2: Thanks, guys.
1: Bye.
0: Next time. Danny Ward there with Elevator Pitch. We're going to take a song. We're going to come back. We're going to look at the UK box office top three. And then we're going to talk to Michelle Hazanavicius.
4: Michelle Hazanavicius.
0: Vicious.
1: He does have one.
0: He won't mind. Okay, so let's listen to Diamond Dogs by Beck and Timbaland. You'll recognise this from the soundtrack to Mulan Rouge.

0: Diamond Dogs by Beck and Timberland. A cover, another cover.
1: Cover?
0: Of an old David Bowie song.
1: What film was that from?
0: The David Bowie, the original isn't from a film, but the cover is from Moulin Rouge, which I said before the song started.
1: Wasn't it then?
0: And there you went. Disgusting.
2: UK box office, top three.
1: UK box office, top three.
2: Get down, get down, get down.
0: What's that from?
1: I don't know. Some film.
0: UK box office, top three.
2: Get out of the way. Get out of the way. The car's coming through.
0: UK box office, box office.
2: Top
0: three. Top. Michelle
2: top.
0: Has an Odysseus.
2: Top. Free.
3: Mark.
4: Simmons.
5: Sean.
6: Walsh.
3: Michelle has an Odysseus.
7: Michelle. As an Avicius.
0: UK box office top three. Now, because it's been a bank holiday weekend, and I'm afraid to say we do pre-record. Naughty. Naughty. That does mean that the box office chart has not renewed itself.
1: Right.
0: So we're with the same top three as last week, but because we were sort of overrunning last week, we didn't get to discuss Avengers Infinity War. So box office top three still stands as, in third place, what we've discussed today, A Quiet Place.
1: Mm-hmm.
0: In second place, do you remember what second place was? The Guernsey Literary and Potato Peel Pie Society.
1: There's no way that's still in the top
0: and
1: three.
0: You... No, no way. Did you enjoy that? I can't remember.
1: Average.
0: So three what out of five did you give it?
1: I'd say 2.5.
0: 2.5 what out of... You will never remember
2: potatoes.
0: This bit.
2: Potatoes.
0: Thank you. You just, instead of a star,
2: Spuds.
0: You just pick a bit of iconography from the film.
1: What? Iconography?
0: Yeah.
1: Never heard of that.
0: So iconography... Can you gather what that means? So style, so sort of
1: like a thing that makes
0: images.
1: Yeah, from the film potatoes.
0: So Star Wars. So iconography would be
1: a lightsaber.
0: You're getting good at this.
1: Thanks, mate.
0: Hold on. that went proper Partridge. Iconography from Star Wars. Star. I said star. Star. Anyway, so let's discuss Avengers.
1: Yeah.
0: Infinity War.
1: Infinity War. But that's still number one.
0: The second, of course it is. Well, it's just broken. Just absolutely...
1: obliterated.
0: Smashed.
1: Spanked.
0: Bulldozed.
1: Knocked over.
0: Pushed.
1: Slid.
0: Hit. Killed. Murdered.
1: Tickled.
0: Horrified the box office. It's made two... it's made a billion already. Made $1 billion already.
1: How
0: and that's beaten Avatar, that's beaten previous Marvel films, that's beaten The Dark Knight.
1: Just the number one, big time ever.
0: Yes.
1: Really?
0: Well, we don't know yet, but in terms of the quickest it's taken to make a billion, yes.
1: How much does a film like that cost?
0: I'll find that out for you. Can we find out how much the Avengers Infinity War cost? It will be a lot.
1: Because there's a lot of big
0: and remember
1: names
0: the marketing. In it. You can't go anywhere without seeing an Avenger.
1: What?
0: The marketing of the film.
1: Yeah, yeah.
0: You know, that you put that on top of the budget. They've pumped a lot of money into this.
1: Like where?
0: To guarantee... What do you mean?
1: So posters.
0: Posters, trailers, TV spots, internet pop-ups.
1: They had one at the Super Bowl.
0: Of course they had one at the Super Bowl.
1: Yeah. Oh.
0: So there you go.
1: Loads of stars.
0: We'll find out how much that cost.
1: Here's a question for you, Sean.
0: Yes.
1: So because the film isn't focused on one... of the Avengers, and it's focused on a lot of them.
0: Yes.
1: So
0: there's several intercutting storylines that go throughout the film. Yeah.
1: So the screen time...
0: 2 hours and 40 minutes.
1: Wow.
0: 2 hours and 40 minutes, and I would say now that flies by, and
1: yeah, I
0: felt like
1: realize.
0: The film was... I would have believed if someone had said that was under 2 hours.
1: Yeah.
0: That flew by.
1: Yeah.
0: Whizzed by, absolutely fantastic. It cost, by the way... 320. I wish I'd made you guess, but it cost $321.2 million to make. So look, they've already.
1: Wow.
0: Because you know Marvel. I don't know if you know this sort of thing, but Marvel is owned by Disney. Do you know that?
1: Yeah.
0: So Marvel own Disney.
1: And
0: look at
1: Star
0: this
1: Wars.
0: For the past. Yeah, Star Wars, Lucasfilm. So Indiana Jones, Marvel. They also bought out 20th Century Fox. So they also own your X-Men franchise. So much.
1: Wow.
0: Power there.
1: They're doing all right, aren't they?
0: Not bad, Walt. He'd be very pleased, wouldn't he, now?
1: So my question is...
0: All from a mouse. Doesn't that blow your mind? Apparently, he drew that on a train. That mouse.
1: Really?
0: That really blows my mind.
1: Yeah.
0: Everything we're talking about now, that comes from a mouse.
1: One little mouse.
0: Picture of a mouse. And, and you know why I drew that mouse, don't you?
1: Yeah.
0: You don't? I'll tell you. He drew... I can't remember what the other creature is. He drew another character for a company, and then the company kept the rights to that character. It was like a... might have been a cat or something.
1: Mm.
0: And so he then had to come up with another character, and it was Mickey. So if that company had let Walt keep the character, there would be no Mickey Mouse. There might not be the Disney Enterprise as we know it.
1: Might not be Avengers.
0: Certainly.
1: Well,
0: there certainly might not be.
1: My question was going to be...
0: Go on.
1: Because each actor and each Avenger has less screen time, do they get paid the same as if the film was just all about them? Or do they get paid on how long they're on screen for, do you reckon?
0: They are not getting paid for how long they're on screen. So it's they're getting the big bucks.
1: Per movie. It's just, I'm in this movie. So if one of them's not in it much, he still gets paid as much as the others.
0: I don't know if they're getting equal pay. What I would say is I imagine they're getting the same amount of money as they'd be getting if they were just making their own solo film.
1: Well, Benedict Cumberbatch wouldn't do it unless the women were getting paid the same. So we can assume that they are getting paid as much. Good old Scarlett Johansson's getting the good old...
0: She wasn't in it much.
1: Well, do you reckon they might just pay Benedict less? So, yeah, they're getting the same as you, Benedict.
0: Yeah, it's $10.
1: Yeah.
0: The first question is, here's the first question I'm going to hit you with that we can discuss.
1: Yeah.
0: Do you have to have seen A, all of the Marvel films, or B, most of them, or some of them?
1: Well,
0: this blind?
1: If you want to get full enjoyment, you should watch all of them.
0: I've not seen all of them.
1: But you would enjoy it.
0: I've not seen Thor, The Dark World, or whatever it's called.
1: Some of the
0: Thor
1: ones get a bit confusing. So right at the beginning of this one, it does carry on from those films, but it doesn't matter. It all sorts itself out, and it's just a standalone film.
0: Yeah.
1: I think so. And it's nice to see the other characters that, you know... What are you looking at?
0: Carry on.
1: Well, you weren't listening to what I'm saying.
0: I am listening to what you're saying. It's nice to see the other characters.
1: You always do this.
0: Come on.
1: No, I can tell you're not concentrating on what I'm saying. So I start talking, and then because you don't answer,
0: The producer is trying to talk to me through the screen.
1: So I have to keep talking, and then I end up talking nonsense, and it just trails off because you're not paying attention.
0: Okay, look, well, let's talk about the film, though. We didn't get to discuss it much last week. If you still haven't seen it, what have you been doing? If you like your superhero films, you're going to love this. And if you don't, you're not going to. I think it's that quite simple. Because what I mean by that is, I thought Avengers Assemble... No, that's not what it's called. What's the second one?
1: Avengers.
0: Do you know why Avengers is called Avengers Assemble over here? You know it's not called that in the UK, in the USA, don't you?
1: Tell me.
0: So it's just called the Avengers in the USA, and over here it's called Avengers Assemble. So stupid, so that the British public didn't confuse it with the 60s television show, The Avengers.
1: That's really stupid.
0: Yeah. What was the second one called?
1: Avengers.
0: Age of Ultron. That was disappointing. That was a disappointing film. This is not disappointing. This is back and forth. This blows the second one out of the water, is as good as the first, if not better.
1: Mm.
0: Very funny, action-packed, flies by, all your favourite characters are there.
1: Actually, I was going to talk to you about this.
0: Go on.
1: Oh, is this a spoiler if I say something that happens in the film? I suppose, or doesn't happen in the film.
0: Say spoiler. Do the spoiler.
1: Spoiler!
0: And now, guys, if you might just want to skip through, press the 15-second thing if you're listening to a podcast. Go.
1: Ant-Man's not in it.
0: I don't know. We'll find out, I'm sure, in the...
1: Because they do mention him, but I thought he was going to turn up and, like, save the day. I thought he was going to just be in his ear or something.
0: Do you know what's going to happen?
1: What?
0: Ant-Man and Wasp Woman, or whatever it's called.
1: Wasp Girl.
0: The sequel. We'll find out why they weren't. That's what I reckon.
1: Oh, are they... Is there one coming? Oh.
0: Yeah, it's called Ant-Man and Wasp.
1: I really liked Ant-Man. And Wasp.
0: And the Wasp, yeah.
1: No, it's not called that.
0: Yeah, it is.
1: That's a terrible title. Ant-Man and the Wasp.
0: Well, Ant-Man, out of context, they're all terrible, aren't they? Out of context, Batman is a stupid title.
1: No, it's not.
0: Yes, it is, but you know what Batman is. But you don't know what the Wasp is. The Wasp is the name of the superhero.
1: Is it called the Wasp?
0: Yes!
1: Is it? Is it actually called the Wasp?
0: That's the superhero's called the Wasp, of course!
1: That's a stupid name.
0: Oh, Batman isn't.
1: No, because it's Batman. If it's Wasp Girl, it'll be all right. But the Wasp, is it a real wasp? Do they learn how to communicate with insects? If it's a real wasp, I'll let them have that. But if it's not a real wasp, they should put girl or man after it, or boy.
0: Right. Oh, it's here.
1: Oh, yeah, we've got a picture of it.
0: There's a picture. There's some sort of half-woman, half-wasp thing.
1: I think it's nearly old woman.
0: There you go.
1: With wings.
0: 2040 minutes. Don't let that put you off. Normally I'd say it would. It's fantastic. Should we hear a song?
1: What song are we going for?
0: How many what out of five would you give Avengers before I play a song? For what?
1: Oh. Fucking hell, Mark!
2: For superheroes!
0: Thank you. This is Pop Goes My Heart by Hugh Grant.
1: I love this.
0: From the
1: so
0: film
1: much.
0: Music and Lyrics.
1: It's one of my favourites.
2: I love Hugh Grant.
0: Such a loser!
2: I love Hugh Grant so much. Can we interview Hugh Grant one day? I really like him.
0: You wish, mate.

0: Goes My Heart.
1: That was so good.
2: By Hugh Grant.
1: I can't believe it. It's actually Hugh Grant.
0: Genuinely, yeah. I mean this. I think that's the best song I've ever heard. That was unbelievable.
1: Isn't that funny? They could release that.
0: I can't drive. But right now, if I'd heard that in the street and I saw a man in a convertible, I would have jumped into that convertible, kicked him out, and driven that car with that music blasting.
1: Pop Goes My Heart.
0: Excellent. Okay, so it's time for the final section of the show. We are very honoured, privileged to have with us Michelle Hazanavicius. Hello.
3: Hello, how are you?
0: I'm very well, thank you. Thank you for coming on.
3: Thank you.
0: So you're here to discuss the film Redoubtable. As we've got you here, the director at the helm, we thought we'd let you tell us about it first.
3: What led me to make that movie, you mean?
0: Well, so what's it about for the listeners that want to go and see it? What can they look forward to?
3: The movie's a comedy. It's a fun movie, it's a light movie, and it deals with some more, let's say, deep topics, like love, of course, but also politics and revolution. And the story is based in May 68 in Paris. And as you certainly know, there was some riots, like small revolution in Paris. And it's the self-questioning of Jean-Luc Godard, the great director, in the middle of this huge crisis.
0: So when did you first get the idea for this film?
3: Actually, I never intended in my life to be about Jean-Luc Godard, because I'm not like, he's not my god like he is for many people.
0: That's surprising, because you'd think that that would be the case, the fact that you've made a film based on him and his relationship.
3: Yeah, but actually, no, he's not my hero. But when I read the book written by his wife, I mean his ex-wife,
0: yeah,
3: I really felt in love with the characters. And I thought it was a great love story, and the period and the context. May 68 was absolutely great. One part of the movie is an homage to Jean-Luc Godard, but the other one is very ironic with him, and I make a lot of fun of him. I treat him like, you know, he's supposed to be like the big genius,
0: yes,
3: and he is. But you know, there's a quote of Lubitsch that I love, who says that every great man is ridiculous at least twice a day.
0: Brilliant. And,
3: so I based the script on the twice ridiculous part of the day.
0: That's a lovely way.

0: happen, actually.
1: Well, that's weird, because we have a quote, and we don't know if this is true, but on the poster of the film, what's being used to plug the film, to promote it, is that he says it's a stupid, stupid idea.
0: Yeah, but can I consider this as a blessing?
1: Yes.
0: Okay. Yes, so I had a blessing. Actually, he said that, you know, he didn't see the movie. And yeah. So he said that when he heard about the movie, he said it was a stupid idea.
1: Yes.
0: It might be also an humble thing to say, like, oh, a movie about me, oh, it's a stupid idea, like, it's not interesting, something like maybe a shy thing he said.
1: Yes, yeah, he's being modest. Yeah, no, I see what you mean. What part of your life would you be most embarrassed about if you found out there was a film being made of your life?
0: Oh, I wouldn't put this on the radio show.
1: And, there's a bit of nudity in this film.
0: Yeah.
1: Yes, and my friend, my colleague here, Mark, wants to discuss the nudity with you. He's a very silly man. This is Mark.
2: So the man who has the full frontal, he's quite well endowed. Is that something that you were looking for? Or did it not matter what size he was? Sorry.
0: You know what? I never watched that part of the frame. So I watched the eyes of the actors all the way. That's how I direct actors, looking at their eyes.
2: Of course it is.
0: And I really don't understand, why did you watch this part of the frame?
2: I thought that's what it was all about. Cool.
1: We also have a section of the show which we normally ask our guest before we go on to the films that you love, actually. Ryan or Ryan? This is the section where we ask our guest, if you had to sleep with Ryan Reynolds or Ryan Gosling, which one would it be?
0: Can I pick both?
1: that's the most French thing that anyone's ever said.
0: I mean, they're both like,
1: of course,
0: handsome.
1: Yes, absolutely.
0: Yeah, okay. Let's go with the two of them.
1: Excellent. Well, Michelle, we've brought you on here not only to promote your film, which people can see on the 11th of May, but also to hear your "I love that film, actually." So, what films do you love, actually?
0: Well, there's billions of films that I love, actually.
1: Yeah.
0: And I took the movie 50 First Dates.
1: Adam Sandler, Adam Sandler rom-com.
0: Yeah, exactly.
1: Oh,
0: this one, with Drew Barrymore.
1: Yes.
0: And I watched this movie like dozens of times. And I have four kids.
1: That's brilliant.
2: I mean, is that because you keep forgetting what happens?
0: That's why I'm very relaxed with the Ryan or Ryan thing. I have four kids, so and they all have seen this movie like maybe six times, each of them. So now when I put the DVD of 50 First Dates, the elder daughters are like,
1: That's so refreshing to hear an Oscar winner say, I watch Adam Sandler movies.
0: I mean, I can't watch like Falstaff, Orson Welles movie like dozen and dozen of times. I know it's brilliant, but I'm a family man.
1: Lovely. That's really touching. I really believe you as well.
0: Oh, you have to. I mean, if I would have lied, I wouldn't have picked this one.
1: Yes, that's true. Have you got any others? Normally we do three. If you don't have three, don't worry.
0: Oh, there's another one, The Way We Were, the Sidney Pollack movie.
2: I feel like I've seen
1: Barbara Streisand.
0: Yeah, Barbara Streisand with like the lovely song of the soundtrack. And that's a movie we watch a lot with my wife, actually. And we cry, like trying to hide from the other one. And it's a little bit cheesy, but as you said, it's a guilty pleasure.
1: Lovely. Do you like any Hugh Grant films? We just played a song from a Hugh Grant film. Are you a Hugh Grant fan?
0: Yes, and actually, yes, of course, I love him. He's brilliant. I don't know if he's brilliant as an actor exactly, but he's brilliant as Hugh Grant.
2: Did you see him in Paddington Bear recently?
0: Of course. I mean, the movie, both of them, the first one and the second one, they are excellent.
1: Yes.
0: Excellent movies. Yeah, and he's brilliant.
1: Michelle, thank you so much for coming on the show. It's been an absolute pleasure to talk to you. I wish your film the very best of luck. I hope it smashes at the box office. Thank you for coming on the show.
0: Thank you very much. Thank you.
1: Michelle Hazanavicius. I got it. I smashed it.
2: You really did.
1: I smashed it there, didn't I?
2: Yeah. That was really fun.
1: You were bright red during that whole...

0: interview. You were making me more nervous.
1: What are you talking about? I haven't... I think I was just a bit somber.
0: We weren't necessarily ourselves.
1: I think we warmed into it. As soon as I talk about the penis, I feel like we were more ourselves.
0: That's what we need to talk about sooner.
1: Yeah.
0: When we get in the sort of the big guns.
1: Yeah.
0: Okay, so yeah, there you go. Michelle Hazanavicius with his new film, Redoubtable. I imagine that will be in your sort of your picture houses, your art house films. I'm definitely going to go and see it. Anyway, look, we got to go. Thank you for listening. You can listen to our sister show, The News-ish. You can also download that. Subscribe to both News-ish and Filmish RT. Please tweet us. Leave comments on iTunes, all that stuff. It's been a pleasure. Thank you for listening. As always, Mark, anything?
1: No, it's been a pleasure, Sean.
0: Great.
1: As always.
0: Michelle has chosen his song to say goodbye.
1: Oh, yeah.
0: It's We'll Meet Again by Vera Lynn from the film Dr. Strangelove. Cut. Doot.

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1: Hello, you are listening to the Filmish show. I'm, of course,
2: Sean
3: Walsh.
1: Joined, as always, by
3: Mark
4: Simmons.
1: If you don't know what we're doing there, sometimes on the show we find it difficult to pronounce names, and we've YouTubed our names and are using them to find the correct pronunciation of our names.
5: The Simmons sounded really serious.
3: Mark
4: Simmons.
1: We did this last time on
5: Simmons.
1: Filmish.
5: So, I remember it.
1: Yeah. Right. Well, coming up on today's show, we're going to be checking out the latest movie news. Mark, movie news.
5: Movie news, movie news.
1: That'll be followed by Mark's DVD review. Then we'll be on to basically the box office top three and finishing the show with our special guest, Sophie Brooks, who will be telling us the films that she loves, actually. Basically, guilty pleasures.
5: Wow.
1: That's it.
5: Yeah.
1: She'll be in here, by the way, to discuss her latest film, her new film, her debut film, The Boy Downstairs, which unfortunately I didn't manage to see because when I was meant to watch it last night, I was locked out of my house.
5: What do you mean you were locked out of your house?
1: Well, I got home and I lost my keys.
5: Right. Where were they? I feel like you always do this.
1: No. I've never lost my keys before.
5: What was the thing where you had to go to Brighton or something? And
1: no, that's because... So, okay.
5: Playing with football.
1: So what happened... No, there's nothing to do with football.
5: Yeah.
1: What happened was... I was gigging in Brighton. My friend, who lives in Brighton, was staying in London in my flat.
5: Right.
1: I got home after quite a heavy night, rang my bell to hear the window from the flat above open and for him to pop his head out and go, "You all right?" And I was like, well, why are you up there? He had sleptwalked out of my flat and locked himself out in the corridor. He was asleep in his pants using the doormat as a duvet. And so he had to go back to Brighton to meet my mum to get the spare keys, dressed in a small Chinese woman's clothes.
5: Hang on, so you sent him to Brighton?
1: Yeah. Obviously, it was his duty to get the keys. Why should I get the keys?
5: Yeah.
1: I'm not the one that sleptwalked out of my flat.
5: Yeah. What was he wearing?
1: He had to wear a pink tracksuit that didn't fit him.
5: Where's that come
1: because
5: from?
1: Because they were the only clothes that the woman had.
5: You know what? I must have switched off for half of that story.
1: He sleptwalked out of the flat, yeah, so he's just in his pants.
5: But who's... Well,
1: so then he had to go to Brighton to get the keys. So he had to borrow the clothes off a small Chinese woman that lived above me.
5: I missed that bit. Oh, right. So did he just knock on the door and say, "Excuse me, can I borrow some clothes?"
1: He said, "Excuse me, can I come in?"
5: Yeah. And she went, "You're naked." No.
1: And he explained, it was pants, and he explained, "Look, I've drunkenly..."
5: That's a nice excuse to get into a woman's house, isn't it?
1: Into a woman's what?
5: House.
1: Oh, house. Yes. There we go. There you go.
5: That's interesting.
1: Yes, so I look forward to that.
5: So what happened?
1: What?
5: You found your keys?
1: Yes, he went and met my mum.
5: No, you! The other day! How we started that whole story.
1: Last night, reason I haven't seen The Boy Downstairs is because the keys fell out of my pocket when I was cycling.
5: Right. How did you get in your flat then?
1: I met my girlfriend later.
5: Have you said that already?
1: She was at... No!
5: Well, don't shout at me if you haven't... It's not like I'm not listening. I'm just trying to find out what happened.
1: You know I live with my girlfriend.
5: So of course I do.
1: Yeah, so she probably let me in, didn't she?
5: Well, maybe, but I don't know.
1: Oh, my God.
5: Unbelievable.
1: So, Sophie Brooks will
5: tired,
1: be here
5: but not anymore.
1: To discuss
5: I'm
1: the
5: hot.
1: Void.
5: I'm raging.
1: Sophie Brooks will
5: yes,
1: be here.
5: I know she will. I've
1: Shut
5: seen the bloody film.
1: The fuck up for a second, will you?
5: No need to swear, Sean.
1: Apologies.
5: No need to swear.
1: For those listening as this goes out on air on Fubar Radio, I do apologise. Sophie Brooks will be here to discuss her debut film, The Boy Downstairs, with Mark, opposed to
5: that's
1: me.
5: Stupid,
1: because I've not seen the film.
5: Yeah, but I don't know the right questions to ask.
1: Well, you've seen the film. You
5: I've
1: enjoyed
5: seen it.
1: You told me you enjoyed it. You can discuss it. Right, okay. Let's crack on.
5: I'm always scared to sort of talk to them about the film, but I might say something that they go, "Oh, no, I don't." That, like, if they disagree or it offends them.
1: Well, I look forward to hearing your interview technique. Mate, I'm sure you'll be great.
5: I'm not going to say
1: anything.
5: Will
1: we be asking her? We've got to make a call now. Will we be asking Sophie Brooks, or we can judge it when we get to interviewing her? Will we be asking her our special Ryan versus Ryan question?
5: Yeah,
1: which one would you rather sleep with? Gosling or Reynolds?
5: Yeah, we didn't decide whether that's
1: suitable
5: all right
1: to ask a lady.
5: Yeah.
1: Natalie, producer, thinks it's fine.
5: Yeah, but is it as an interesting, like... Ooh.
1: There's thunder
5: can you
1: outside.
5: Hear that?
1: Yes, of course I can hear that. You know what happens when I hear thunder.
5: That's so loud.
1: Yeah. Sorry,
5: Really scary.
1: I might mention this on a show previously, but whenever I hear thunder out of the blue, I think it's Russia bombing us, and I absolutely shit my pants. So
5: what's been happening this week?
1: What's been happening?
5: Yeah,
1: I lost my keys.
5: Yeah.
1: I did a,
5: any cinema stories?
1: Cinema
5: I had an annoying thing at cinema.
1: I went to IMAX to see Solo.
5: Okay.
1: It's not a really interesting cinema story, but I saw it in IMAX.
5: Oh, nice. Yeah. I went to watch Deadpool.
1: Which we'll discuss later.
5: Yeah. But I went with a mate, and I made the mistake.
1: Ooh.
5: And I never do this.
1: Oh, I'm really gone.
5: He pre-booked the seats. And he sat three rows from the front.
1: You are fucking joking.
5: I felt sick.
1: I hope you used one of your taekwondo kicks and roundhoused him in the face.
5: Who does that?
1: That is mental.
5: It is mental. It's not enjoyable. One, your neck is creaked back.
1: And you're especially tall.
5: And I'm especially tall.
1: Lanky.
5: And goggle-eyed freak. And it's a really it's so wide, the screen. Your eyes aren't wide enough.
1: Yours are. Okay. So yeah, no, that is mental. I have to get an aisle seat.
5: I always get an aisle seat in case you need a wee.
1: Wee!
5: Exactly.
1: And then you're not stressing about the wee.
5: No.
1: You can just pop out for a nice little wee. I would say I like a little break.
5: Do you?
1: I find I've got ADHD or something. I've got one of those, 100%.
5: Yeah.
1: And to concentrate for 2 hours, it's quite a lot for me. So I just need a little break, a little breather. Release some liquid from the old peni and then get back in and sit down.
5: Yeah.
1: Enjoy the rest of the film.
5: Mm, lovely. Yeah, same.
1: Peni, that sounds like plural for penis, doesn't it?
5: Yeah,
1: I've just been penis.
5: How many have you got?
1: Was that Partridge?
5: There's such a...
1: peni.
5: Oh, so, like an exile.
1: That sounds like plural for penis. I did just mean penis.
5: Just one.
1: Just one. Big. Leave it. So
5: it's nothing worse than that, like that feeling that you need a wee, and it's starting to come on, and there's loads of people in the way.
1: Yeah, it's horrible.
5: It's such a stressful.
1: Absolutely horrible.
5: Yeah.
1: So we're going to crack on with, unless you've got anything to mention
5: about.
1: Let's crack on with movie news. Let's really get into film.
5: Let's get into the films
1: this week, because it's summer blockbusters.
5: Yeah.
1: Loads of big films out. Lots of people
5: are
1: going to watch. Well, yeah, you know, you've got Avengers out, you've got Deadpool 2 out, you've got Solo out.
5: Yeah.
1: Big blockbusters.
5: Because it's not summer yet, is it?
1: It's getting there, isn't it?
5: It is getting there.
1: When is it officially summer? I have no idea.
5: September, July, June.
1: Okay, you just said 3 months.
5: Summer is when kids go to, summer holiday.
1: That's summer holiday. That's not necessarily summer.
5: Isn't it?
1: No.
5: Oh. I mean, this is really interesting.
1: This is crap. Come on.
5: Let's
1: crack on with movie news.
5: Movie news.
1: Summertime has started. It's pissing down with rain. There's thunder. And summertime has started.
5: Of March.
1: You tell me that global warming doesn't exist, Mr. Trump. Now that was Partridge. Okay, movie news.
5: Movie news.
1: What do you want to hear first? Let's go for. And I sort of pretty much knew this. Danny Boyle.
5: Yep.
1: Confirmed as Bond 25 director. Longtime Bond producers Michael G. Wilson and Barbara Broccoli said in a statement,
5: Broccoli?
1: Yeah.
5: Is that her name? Barbara Broccoli?
1: Why is that? Yeah.
5: Broccoli.
1: Oh. Is that what?
5: Broccoli. No one's got a surname Broccoli.
1: Barbara has.
5: That's so funny.
1: Why is that
5: Broccoli? Just, that can't be a real
1: surname. I know it's not normal.
5: Who came up with... When they were coming up with surnames,
1: they were coming up with surnames.
5: Yeah.
1: When they were coming up with names, who came up with Dick? Why have you just got silent?
5: I just thought that was funny if it was silent after you said Dick.
1: Do you know what I mean? Do you know what I mean?
5: Broccoli, wow.
1: Yeah.
5: It's the 25th.
1: The 25th instalment of Jimmy Bond. G. Wilson and Broccoli said in a statement, "We are delighted to announce that the exceptionally talented Danny Boyle will be directing Daniel Craig in his fifth outing as James Bond."
5: Danny Boyle's
1: also directing the new Richard Curtis movie.
5: Oh, is it a new Richard Curtis movie?
1: About the Beatles.
5: I love Richard.
1: It's a blinder.
5: Do you reckon?
1: I know it is.
5: How do you know?
1: I can't say on this show.
5: Oh.
1: But I've got some connections. And
5: it's really good.
1: It's going to be a blinder.
5: Is it a love story?
1: Yeah, of course it's a rom-com.
5: Who's it based on in the Beatles? Which one?
1: No. So what? it's about
5: Someone around the time of the Beatles. So a fan of the Beatles.
1: I do you know what? Natalie, can you see if there's some sort of press release on that film? Because I don't know how much
5: that
1: I
5: sounds
1: can
5: amazing.
1: Say.
5: I love Richard Curtis films.
1: Yeah, so the great Christmas movies, aren't they?
5: Really good.
1: Yeah, I watched Wedding Singer last night. Well, that's my that's officially my favourite rom com. It was just happened to be on, and I watched it. Brilliant. Okay, Barack and Michelle Obama to make inspiring films and TV shows for Netflix. In a statement, it was confirmed that the former US president and first lady have signed on to a multi-year agreement to produce films and series for Netflix, potentially including scripted series, unscripted series, docuseries, documentaries and features. Hang on a second. So Obama's like writing Netflix programs.
5: Yeah.
1: That's weird, isn't
5: well,
1: it?
5: Well, Obama, so the link there is that, you know, that David Letterman show.
1: Yeah.
5: You're not listening.
1: I am.
2: No, you're not. I know you. So, I know you better than you think I know you. You weren't
1: on,
2: listening. You were not
1: you,
2: listening.
1: Hang on. You don't know how well I think you know me. So you
2: well,
1: can't
2: yeah,
1: make
2: but you
1: that
2: assumed
1: statement.
2: That I didn't think you were listening. You thought I what you were listening.
1: Barack Obama did that David Letterman thing. What's that, mate? That's called listening.
5: What was the other thing I said about David Letterman?
1: What?
2: I didn't say anything.
1: Very good.
5: So you're not look. Stop reading.
1: I'm trying to find out if there's some sort of synopsis for the new Beatles film, but there's not. So I.
5: Oh, okay.
1: What? Yeah, I know it is, but they can still release what it's about, and I think they have done. But anyway,
5: yeah.
1: Crack on.
5: What? Oh, so
1: Obama.
5: Yeah,
1: Netflix.
5: So
1: what
5: yeah,
1: are we
5: so
1: expecting?
5: He was interviewed
1: the former
5: on
1: US
5: David
1: president?
5: Letterman, wasn't
1: yeah,
5: he?
1: Yes,
5: so that was,
1: which I watched and cried.
5: Did you?
1: Cried to.
5: Did you?
1: Yeah, I cried my eyes out.
5: Which bit?
1: But the ending.
5: Just because you liked it so much.
1: No, when David Letterman said that... Oh, very good. When David Letterman... when David Letterman...
5: You're a funny mood since that chicken.
1: Yes, for regular listeners, you'll know that we've had half a chicken and chips in between recordings, so we're a bit tired.
5: It does affect us.
1: Right, anyway, I'm trying to talk.
5: Mm.
1: So, I cried because... just David Letterman said that, you know, he met many people of power and that he believed that Barack Obama was truly, like, the goodest.
5: The goodest?
1: It's the goodest? What,
5: no, the best.
1: The purest. The best. But no, but I mean
5: oh,
1: good
5: goodness.
1: In, like, the
5: good
1: purest
5: heart.
1: Sense of the word.
5: Yeah.
1: He was a good man. You're right, goodest is
5: good eye.
1: Terrible. But a good eye. That sounds like plural for good. I've just been good. One big good. No, but was truly a good man. And that...
5: Yeah.
1: I think that people of power aren't normally. Theresa May doesn't seem to be. I wouldn't
5: She's
1: say
5: not
1: that
5: a good
1: she.
5: Man.
1: I would say she was a good. I don't know. I mean, it depends what your compass is for someone being good. But I wouldn't say that Theresa May is a good person.
5: Really? That's actually horrible.
1: Yeah, it's horrible. But I wouldn't say she is. I mean, how you can let the NHS crumble in front of your eyes like that?
5: Yeah, but I've seen TV shows about people in power, and there's like so many factors. So she probably can't do anything about it.
1: Well, she's the Prime Minister of the United Kingdom.
5: Yeah,
1: she could do more about it than anyone else.
5: Yeah, but there's factors.
1: Of course there's factors, I appreciate that. Plot from IMDb for the new Curtis Beatles film. plot is kept under wraps, but believed to be musically themed and be set around the 1960s or 1970s.
5: So when they were youngsters.
1: Plot details have yet to be confirmed, though the film is reportedly set to star Ed Sheeran in a world where the Beatles never existed. There you go. That's exciting.
5: Oh, I just got chills then.
1: There you go. See?
5: But I don't care. Why have I got chills?
1: What?
5: I just got chills and I thought, I don't care.
1: What do you mean?
5: I don't know.
1: So your body... your body is reacting differently to the Richard Curtis film than your brain.
5: Yeah. That's really weird, isn't it?
1: Yes.
5: Yeah.
1: Yes, it is.
5: Mm. So it's not about the Beatles at all, is it?
1: Well, it's Beatles themed. It's themed.
5: But they're not in it.
1: Of course they're not in it. Three of them are dead.
5: No, but I mean, there's no characters of the Beatles because they don't exist.
1: Oh, right. Well, you assume that they'll exist at some point in the...
5: So it's going to be like John Lennon, but he's working down
1: there. Oh, spurt the chicken up my face. I feel sick.
5: Oh,
1: what?
5: No.
1: What?
5: So it's going to be like John Lennon, but he'll be like working in an office or something. Like, what would have happened if they didn't?
1: I assume so.
5: Right. Or is it going to be a time travel thing? Maybe it's a time travel thing. Maybe someone goes back in time and
1: saves
5: them.
1: John Lennon.
5: No. Oh.
1: Oh, no.
5: I was going to say stops them from forming but knows the songs because he's from the normal reality.
1: Sounds
5: so
1: good.
5: When he comes forward, he now releases the songs as his own.
1: Yeah, but when does it release them? Because would Beatles songs now be hits?
5: Yes.
1: Fair enough. Please tweet us. We want to know if you think Beatles songs would now be hits if they'd never been previously.
2: So Partridge today, isn't it?
1: What is it?
2: That's quite a Partridge-y thing.
1: Okay, right. So there you go.
5: That's good. Danny Boyle. Oh, that, yep.
1: What do you think Obama's going to produce?
5: Oh,
1: like,
5: yeah.
1: Murder, like a murder series, like a murder flick.
5: But when producers don't do anything anyway, do they? It's just a name attached.
1: Yeah.
5: It'd probably be something that's of a good nature. And he's gone, yeah, I'll produce that one and let them get on with it.
1: And it'll have a happy ending.
5: Or just be, no, but not necessarily happy, but it'll be a point to it.
1: There'll strong message.
5: Yeah.
1: Imagine he produced something where at the end Trump gets shot.
5: Yeah.
1: So, in other news, Idris Elba to direct, produce and star in a new version of The Hunchback of Notre Dame for Netflix. It will be set in the present day. Idris is promising that his film will be a sonic and musical experience as he's producing original music for the film. I don't really care about that.
5: I don't care. That didn't give me chills.
1: Just couldn't give a shit about any of that.
5: Hunchback of Notre Dame. I never watched The Hunchback of Notre Dame. Wasn't saying...
1: No. We'll come back to this later on in the show, because Solo, A Star Wars Story, underwhelms at box office. The media, the film press are really running with this. Solo, A Star Wars Story, has had a combination of production wobbles, mixed reviews, and seeming fatigue for the franchise, which so far has made a disappointing $103 million. Imagine something... earning $103 million being disappointing.
5: Wow.
1: The movie also couldn't quite take off at the international box office either, with a worldwide total currently standing at an estimated $168 million. Comparing Solo to Deadpool 2, which the recent sequel showed prices of... No way! So Deadpool 2 has made more. $300 million. Plus, at the start of the week. I mean, that is mad. That Star Wars is behind Deadpool 2. Do you not think... I think that's...
5: Deadpool is cool.
1: Deadpool's very cool.
5: But I don't think it's for the whole family, which is interesting. So
1: very interesting. Also, I want to discuss this later on when we go down the box office top three, and I'll discuss Solo because you didn't do your homework and watch it.
5: And did you watch Deadpool, Sean?
1: No, but that's not...
5: That's the same thing! Surely it's better that we both watched them.
1: Okay, I really wanted to hear your review on Solo, though. Instead, it's going to be one way.
5: Well, tune
1: in
5: 3 weeks when we come back.
1: But I think that... The problem is Star Wars. If you don't like...
5: That was lightning. That was...
1: Whew. I don't mind lightning. That's not... That's,
5: I think lightning's worse than thunder.
1: No, because lightning's definitely... All right, that's...
5: Lightning's
1: not, that's
5: like...
1: Not,
5: that'll hit you.
1: Lightning is definitely not a bomb, whereas the... that noise is...
5: What are you talking about? Lightning, the whole sky goes bright. Of course that's a bomb.
1: So, the reason that I think it's interesting... that I think the problem Star Wars has is people... Almost in the way that people are fanatic about Star Wars, if you're not, there seems people like rebelling against it, like actively not seeing it, not wanting to see it. Mm. I don't care about that, and it's almost become too nerdy, and they're finding it difficult to branch out. Avengers, you never hear someone passionately hate a Marvel's movie, but people like feel like they're making a stand by not seeing Star Wars, and I think that's something that they suffer from, and I think. They're going to have great difficulty turning that round with their other, if they have an Obi-Wan spin-off, if they have that Boba Fett spin-off that's being rumoured, or that one for Donald Glover that they're discussing.
5: Lando.
1: I think, Lando, what's his last name?
5: Caribbean.
1: We'll find that out. That's a problem that I just don't think they're going to be able to overcome, because I'll discuss it later.
5: You know what people aren't shying away from?
1: Go on.
5: Cobra Kai.
1: Oh, yes.
5: Absolutely.
1: For any new listeners, Mark, keep bring them up to date. What are you talking about?
5: I love Karate Kid, and they have done a... YouTube have made a spin-off show, or a sequel show, called Cobra Kai. 10 episodes on YouTube, and it is the best thing that's ever been made. I've watched it about 5 times through, all of it.
1: How many episodes?
5: Well, that's... that'd be 5 hours a series of...
1: Get a girlfriend.
5: 25 hours. It's so good, Sean.
1: Cobra Kai Season 2. Martin Cove confirms series regular status.
5: Okay, that's kind of a spoiler. Spoiler!
1: Is it?
5: Yeah, if you haven't seen it.
1: Apologies, but well, he might
5: also,
1: not be in it.
5: Also, someone else that's been confirmed, or sort of confirmed, is the bad
1: sort
5: guy.
1: Sort of confirmed. If it's sort of confirmed, it's not confirmed.
5: Well, is this confirmed?
1: Confirmed is when there's no source on.
5: Is this confirmed, Sean?
1: Okay.
5: So the actor in the third one, who played the young guy, the bad boy, who that fought Daniel in the final.
1: Yeah.
5: He got video talking to fans, and he said, "I'm going to be in the next series." Is that confirmed? It's not officially confirmed. So do you think that what I said was correct, Sean? I think it might have been. Apologise?
1: I don't know. He could be lying. Actors are mental.
5: Yeah, so it's, you know, so it's sort of confirmed.
1: Right, so it's sort of confirmed that he'll be in series two. That's all of movie news. Mark, remember the jingle!
5: What
1: I
5: jingle?
1: Said movie news.
5: Movie news.
1: What's going on, mate?
5: Oh, well, it's been ages since we've done the
1: tradition
5: show.
1: Tradition of filmish.
5: Oh, I'm so
1: when
5: sorry.
1: I say
5: movie news,
1: you do that. Yeah. It's the jingle.
5: Sorry.
1: Right. Okay. So what we're going to do now is we're going to play a song.
5: Yeah.
1: We're going to come back. You're going to do your DVD review, which you've half done. You had so much time to do this stuff. I'm really not happy with you.
5: Do you watch Deadpool?
1: Huh?
5: Do you watch Deadpool?
1: Right. So we're going to be listening to the Black Keys and RZA.
5: The Black Keys? Do they
1: only use... Is that true? And he spells it RZA.
5: What's that?
1: I feel so old.
5: What's that?
1: RZA from the Wu-Tang Clan. Come on, mate. This is the song The Baddest Man Alive from The Man with the Iron Fists in 2012. Do you know this song, Mark?
5: No, I don't.
1: No? Well, you will do. Here you go. We're going to come back from this, and it's going to be a DVD review.

0: The Baddest Man Alive by the Black Keys and RZA.
1: RZA.
0: Yes, from the film The Man with the Iron Fists.
1: I didn't know the Black Keys were around back then.
0: And Lucy Liu. 2012?
1: Well, that's weird.
0: What?
1: Is that the one with Russell Crowe?
0: I think I walked past Lucy Liu in New York.
1: Did you?
0: I think so. I tell you, I did walk past in New York. Peter Dinklage.
1: I don't know. Which one's that?
0: Game of Thrones, Little.
1: Oh.
0: Yeah.
1: Small Person.
0: Yes, Small Person. Little person.
1: He was. We had this discussion before. We had which one it was.
0: I know it's Small Person, but he was little. He was also. Little.
1: I think little sounds worse than small.
0: Would it be worse?
1: Because it's like, ooh, he's little, whereas small is just.
0: If you say it like that,
1: yeah, but
0: if little
1: is
0: small.
1: But it's belittling. I think it's because like.
0: Okay.
1: Who's little? So did you walk past him?
0: Yes. Oh, he's walking his dog.
1: Did you? Did it?
0: What? What's funny?
1: Nothing.
0: What was funny?
1: Nothing.
0: You wonder how big the dog is, don't you?
1: No.
0: Is that what it is?
1: No.
0: It was huge.
1: Was it?
0: But I don't know if it was just huge. Come on, girl.
1: Was it big dog?
0: It was a big dog.
1: Was it?
0: Yes.
1: Was it bigger than him?
0: No. We just got a picture coming up. That wasn't the dog. That's a different dog.
1: Oh, really?
0: Yeah. Anyway, right, okay, anyway. What are you laughing at?
1: Nothing.
0: It's time for your DVD review.

0: So I haven't really done this, Sean.
1: What?
0: I haven't really done it because. So I watched. So I was going to review. So we got the guest, the director,
2: Sophie Brooks,
0: on later. So I was going to review the film that they sent us to watch. So I watched it.
2: Yeah.
0: Finished really late, so I was quite tired. And then on the way, I started making notes, but I just haven't had time to sort of finish it. But I've written ideas of where I was going to try and do some jokes.
2: By the way, I lied. I did find my keys. I just hadn't left the house with them.
0: What?
2: The keys were indoors.
0: Oh.
2: Yeah. So I actually didn't lose my keys. I just forgot my keys in my house.
0: You forgot where they were.
2: Yeah.
0: So they're still losing them. You can lose your keys in your house.
2: No, because I knew where they were. Like, no, I didn't lose. You can't lose your keys if they're in the place that you leave your keys. They're on the side.
0: The keys are always in the place where you leave them, aren't they?
2: No, but like that's where I keep my keys.
0: Why did
2: on
0: you
2: the side.
0: Say that they fell out when you were cycling?
2: I basically confused myself. I spent the day thinking that's what happened.
0: Right, okay. But it hadn't.
2: No.
0: Oh, thanks for filling me in.
2: It's okay.
0: Just filling time because I haven't done the DVD review.
2: Yeah.
0: DVD review.
2: DVD.
0: So, yeah, so I watched. So basically, I just got notes. So I'm just going to talk you through what I was going to do a joke about.
2: Sure.
0: So I watched The Boy Downstairs until his dad came home. That's the first one. You not like that?
2: What?
0: I watched The Boy Downstairs until his dad came
2: out. Okay, yeah.
0: Yeah, that was. Oh, God.
2: Come on. That's fine, just come on.
0: I haven't. That was the only
2: joke
0: energy, I wrote.
2: Mate, energy, come on.
0: So basically, a woman.
2: Yeah.
0: Moves into a new flat.
2: So you're now breaking down the film that we're going to discuss with Sophie Brooks now.
0: Essentially, yeah.
2: Okay.
0: Is that right?
2: Fine. And then we'll get... then we'll find out what she...
0: thinks.
2: The film is. Compared
0: see
2: to you.
0: It's the same.
2: Yeah. Should be.
0: I probably should have done this then, should I? No.
2: Come on.
0: Ah, this has gone all... Oh, God. So...
2: Well, the thing is, why didn't you work out what to talk about? If you didn't have the DVD review, we could have talked about anything in related to film. We also don't have Danny Moore to pitch us a movie.
0: We don't, do we?
2: So, come on.
0: Okay. So the woman moves into a new flat,
2: yes.
0: And she then discovers that her partner lives in the flat below, her ex-partner.
2: Her ex, yeah, boyfriend. Yeah.
0: So the joke I was going to do something to do with, so she's walking all over him.
2: Lovely.
0: Walking over him.
2: Yeah,
0: so it's going to be a joke about that.
2: But
0: she's also, she's got blonde hair, but she's like showing her roots. So I was going to try and do a joke about, you know.
2: Where she came from.
0: Where she grew up.
2: Yeah.
0: So yeah, that would have been a really good one, wouldn't it?
2: Yeah.
0: She falls over, hits her head in one of the scenes.
2: Okay.
0: On some ice.
3: Spoiler!
2: Yeah.
0: Spoiler! And he takes her to the hospital.
2: Me and you, by the way, do spoilers after we've told them.
0: Yeah.
2: Just the wrong way around. She hits her head.
0: Yeah, so he takes her to the hospital, and then she's having it fixed. And he makes
2: her
0: laugh.
2: She's having her head fixed?
0: Yeah.
2: Yeah.
0: And he makes her laugh. So I was going to say something about her being in stitches.
2: Very good. That's very good.
0: Thanks. And at one point she says she knows a good nice Italian, and I was gonna say, but you never find that, but you never see that guy or girl.
2: What do you want about?
0: Like she said, he's about food. She's gonna go for an Italian. You're not listening, Sean. You're reading.
2: Well, actually, because I'm interested, because the character that you're talking about is played by what we have here. She's her most notable credit is Girls.
0: Yeah.
2: The show, the HBO show. And her name is Zosia Mamet. Do you know how to pronounce it?
0: Mamet,
2: do you reckon? Well, luckily, what we do here on Filmish, as we do on our sister show, Newsish, is if we're not sure 100% of how to pronounce someone's name correctly, we make sure we YouTube it. So the correct way to pronounce Zosia Mamet is...
3: Zosia Mamet.
0: Oh.
2: Zosia?
0: No.
3: Zosia Mamet.
2: Okay.
0: But that's not spelt like that.
2: Zosia... Well, no, but loads of words aren't spelt the way phonetically,
0: are they?
2: I hate
0: it when that happens. That's so stupid.
2: Yeah.
3: Zosia Mamet.
2: I always think that about, like, words that have two different meanings. Surely when someone suggested the other word...
0: Oh, it's all you got one.
2: Yeah, they said, no, we've already used that.
0: I wouldn't have a job, though.
2: No, you wouldn't have a job.
0: No.
2: But you know what I mean?
0: Yeah.
2: Like,
0: it's a bit weird. It is weird.
2: Like
0: actually.
2: Blinds.
0: Just think of another
2: like
0: one.
2: Blinds. Shut the blinds.
0: Yeah.
2: Imagine that. How awkward. I always think, like, if you're with someone that was blind.
0: Yeah.
2: It'd be just a bit awkward if you went, I'm just going to shut the blinds.
0: They probably don't need them shut.
2: No, but for you. Then have to say the word blind in front of a blind person. It'd be a bit awkward.
0: They probably don't mind, do they?
2: Do you reckon?
0: I don't know, they probably don't care when people say the word blind, do they? Just don't mind them. They've forgotten.
2: Well, do you know what I mean?
0: Yeah.
2: No?
0: No, I don't know.
2: Like if you're dying of...
0: Yeah. What?
2: AIDS.
0: Right.
2: And then someone's got a hearing aid.
0: Yeah.
2: No. Okay. Just my own... This is the way I think. This is the sort of thing I think about.
0: Yeah, yeah.
2: On the train when I'm alone. Anyway, so that's how you're going to pronounce the name when you're when you're talking to Sophie Brooks.
3: Zasha Mehmet.
0: Zasha
2: And she
0: Mehmet.
2: Is a favourite of the cult like indie director Noah Baumbach. I think it's Noah Baumbach. He directed films such as the Meyerowitz Stories.
0: Oh, I love that.
2: While We're Young, which was a favourite of mine with Ben Stiller and Naomi Watts. See
0: that? Yeah.
2: Fantastic.
0: Mm-hmm.
2: And also he did. Squid in the Whale with Jeff Daniels, who's an amazing actor.
0: Squid in the Whale.
2: Yeah, watch it. It's really good, really good. He directed that. He's brilliant. I've never been sure how to pronounce his name. For those wondering, officially, this is how you pronounce it. Are you ready?
1: Noah Baumbach.
2: Baumbach. No.
0: Mr. Baumbach.
2: Dali Bonda Stick.
1: Noah Baumbach.
2: Stick. Noah Baumbach. Noah Baumbach.
0: Stick.
2: No. They call me
1: Noah Baumbach.
2: Stick. Really fantastic. Catch my latest film on the Netflix. Oh, oh. What are we on about? Right, so have you done the DVD review?
0: Yeah.
2: Have you?
0: Yeah.
2: That was it?
0: Yeah, I enjoyed it as well. Really enjoyed it.
2: You enjoyed the film? We could discuss this with Sophie later on.
0: Yeah, yeah. We can discuss it, but I don't know what to say to her. I find it difficult to describe things in film. You know, like...
2: Well, we've got
0: you
2: it know, here, the synopsis
0: You know
2: here.
0: Sometimes where you try to sound all clever because you did a film, like, course. So you where you word things, it says, oh, yeah, well, the lighting in there's something.
2: The word things! Yeah. The lighting! Yeah. Lighting's not...
0: But for me, I watch a film...
2: I never talk about lighting.
0: I watch a film and go, I quite like that. Or, I don't really like that.
2: It's so like, do I. But there would be aspects of films that I... like. That, yeah, it might, like... you might like the cinematography.
0: That's exactly what I'm talking about.
2: I mean,
0: the
2: way it's shot.
0: Yeah, what? The cinematography. What are you talking about? No one's watching and thinking, oh, it's good to like the way it's shot. You're into a film or you're not into a film.
2: So you don't like the style of The Godfather?
0: Yeah, I like it.
2: Because
0: I like the film.
2: Yeah, but it looks cool. It looks cool.
0: Like Blade Runner, I suppose. That looked cool, but...
2: There you go! So what are you on about? That's the same as me!
0: But I still didn't enjoy the film.
2: What?
0: Because it looked cool doesn't mean I enjoyed the film.
2: Did you enjoy the film?
0: No.
2: Oh, I did. Not
0: you fell asleep, you didn't watch it.
2: No, we discussed this on Filmish. It was like 3 hours. I kept falling asleep and waking up.
0: Oh, yeah.
2: But because nothing happens, that much happens in the film, I just saw a shorter version and still knew what was going on.
0: Better.
2: Which was great.
0: Yeah.
2: I saw an edited version, my own cut.
0: Yeah, yeah.
2: Yeah.
0: Mm.
2: Okay. So, we'll see your interview techniques. Stay tuned. Keep on listening if you want to know what this interview is going to be like. I'm really looking forward to it.
0: I don't know what to say.
2: Because I had to interview the director of the artist last time, Michelle.
0: Yeah, but I'm not... You're leading on this.
2: What do you mean I'm leading?
0: Because you ask clever questions, like...
2: I do not ask clever questions.
0: But you said earlier you might say something about... She had a short film and then this is her first long one. See, I don't even... Feature. I can't say to her, oh, this is your first long film.
2: No, you meant to say feature.
0: I know, but I forget these words. I'm going to just sound stupid.
2: Well, we'll work it together. I'm going to try to help you through it.
0: No, you won't. You're going to say, so Mark's got a question about this. And I'll be like, no, I haven't. And I can't say, I haven't, because we look like unprofessional.
2: Okay, ask her.
0: What?
2: Ask her. You know, you can relate it to comedy. You can actually relate it to comedy. This would be interesting. She's made the leap from short film to feature length. Now, you've done that in terms of a club set to a full-length hour show in Edinburgh.
0: So you're so
2: And
0: clever.
2: So you understand... you know, those involve...
0: You should ask this question.
2: Those involve leaps. And what leaps does she have to take? Is it the same, just longer? Or are there more things do you have
0: what
2: to think
0: leaps
2: about?
0: What leaps did I have to take for my Edinburgh show?
2: Well, but if you can't... You do, because you don't just do the same thing. In a club, you do your 20
0: you
2: minutes of jokes.
0: Different and structure.
2: Yeah, but you start to use props. You do different things to try and keep the audience interested for an hour, because you think that actually...
0: Okay, ask her this.
2: No, you ask her this!
0: No, because now there's pressure on me asking her.
2: So, her...
0: There's no way I'll be able to get through it without laughing.
4: Because as soon as you put it to me, I'm going to know that you'll be... No.
2: What? You've got nothing to panic about. I'm chilled.
4: No, you're just giving me a look and then I'll start giggling and then it's all going to go to shit.
2: It won't go to shit. I believe in you and so do our, I'm not doing our it. Listenership. Well, you have to do it.
4: I'm not doing it.
2: So, okay, look, I think this is what we're going to do. We're going to play a song, we're going to come back with a song and we're going to discuss the UK box office top three. You ready for that?
4: Yeah.
2: Yeah?
4: Yes.
2: This is Soul of a Man by Beck.
4: It's more lightning.
2: For the soundtrack to I Love You Man.
4: Oh, that
2: starring Paul Rudd and Jason Segel.
4: No, I don't.
2: Okay. Great.
4: I've seen it.
2: Do you know this song?
4: Yeah.
2: You will do in 2.5 minutes.
4: Is that the start of the song?
2: I heard that in my earphones.
4: Yes, so did I.
2: That was Big Thunder.
4: That's Big Thunder.

0: There you go. That was Soul of the Man by Beck. Okay, so let's crack on to the UK box office top three.
1: Chewie, we're home.
2: Oh, my God.
0: What was that, my God, from?
2: That's something.
0: Again, some information that would have been a little more helpful
2: yesterday.
0: That's for the wedding singer.
2: Yep. That's a good one. He's going out of his mind. Is that from that? He's losing his mind.
0: Yes, that is from
2: and
0: that.
2: And I'm reaping all the benefits.
0: Very good. Wedding like singer quote.
2: I like that one.
0: I just want someone to put their arm around me and tell me everything's going to be all right. Everything's going to be all right. Again, from Wedding Singer. Great. Very good.
2: Yeah.
0: UK box office top three. Okay. Yeah. So we've got, this is slightly behind. We have to assume that Solo is number one.
2: Yeah.
0: Okay.
2: Oh, really?
0: Yeah, Solo's number one.
2: But you said the other one, Deadpool's been doing better.
0: It would have made more money when it was number one.
2: Right, okay.
0: You see what I mean?
2: Yeah.
0: So, okay, so... I'm just going to guess the box office top three. I think at three it's Avengers.
2: Yeah.
0: At two it's Deadpool 2. Do you want to quickly discuss Deadpool 2 with us quickly? Very quickly. I'll tell you what, I'll interview you about Deadpool 2.
2: Yeah, they're nice.
0: Okay. Is it better than one?
2: No.
0: Why?
2: Because it's not new.
0: Yes. Fair enough. Yes.
2: Oh, okay.
0: Yeah, get you.
2: Better at answering
0: you're used to the fact that, oh, he's breaking the fourth wall and stuff, yeah. And you go, oh, it's that again.
2: Okay, I watched it full screen.
0: Yeah? What do you mean full screen?
2: Oh, what I meant was lots of people watching it.
0: Oh, right, okay. I thought you were pirating it on your lap. No, because no one says full screen.
2: Yeah, they
0: That's
2: do.
0: Not
2: I
0: a weird...
2: Did.
0: That's not a normal thing to say. Right.
2: And there are lots of points where the whole audience were laughing, which is really nice with a movie because
0: Lovely.
2: It doesn't happen very often.
0: Do you know, that's how Americans watch films.
2: Oh, right.
0: It's like a gig.
2: Oh, right.
0: Americans will, like, laugh out loud at gags.
2: Oh, right. Yeah, so that happened. It did make some movie references that I wasn't aware of.
0: Okay.
2: And people laughed, but I didn't know what they meant.
0: Fine.
2: Really, it's good though.
0: Very funny.
2: Yeah, just go and watch it. It's good.
0: Do you think would you look forward to a third one if they said they were doing it, or would you be a bit like, oh,
2: I'd watch it? Yeah.
0: Okay.
2: Yeah.
0: How many what out of five would you give it?
2: Give it four.
0: Okay.
2: Because it's Ryan.
0: Four what?
2: Four Ryans.
0: Four Ryans.
2: Ooh,
0: out of
2: imagine
0: five.
2: That. All four of them.
0: Lovely.
2: All in bed with you.
0: Okay. So number one, Solo. Solo failed to light up the UK box office this weekend, posting a Friday Sunday total of £4.85 million from 684 sites around the UK. Now, Solo. Okay. Here we go. How are we gonna do this? I was really hoping you would have seen it as well. First things first, I think people were very sceptical about how do you pronounce his name?
2: Ryan Reynolds.
0: No, the guy that plays Han Solo. I can't.
2: Harrison Ford.
0: Iden Alkenheim, whatever him.
2: Iden Alkenheim.
0: Yeah. Sophie Brooks actually directed him in one of her short films.
2: Oh, yeah.
0: But look, first things first, people were interested, you know, is this going to be a good interpretation of Han Solo? Because in the trailers, it wasn't that convincing. In the whole film, I've got to say, I thought it was absolutely brilliant. He surpassed what I thought he was going to be. How well he was going to do it, and he's a brilliant Han Solo. Like, he should really be commended for his performance. Absolutely
2: really?
0: Fantastic. Yeah, I thought the film was great fun.
2: See, you really love Harrison Ford, don't you? So that's
0: more than
2: a real that's a real compliment that you. Said
0: he
2: did.
0: Yeah, yeah. It's just those lovely little gestures that he makes where you go, whoa, that's like Han Solo.
2: Really?
0: They're really small. It's brilliant.
2: Oh,
0: like
2: wow.
0: You have to be so such an incredible mimic and extremely clever to do all those things that you're having to think about when you're performing.
2: Yeah.
0: And then to load that with, you also have to be this other actor who has a very distinct style of acting. Do you know what I mean? Like the way Jeff Goldblum would, or Bill Murray, you know, they're very distinct ways of acting. So I think he did absolutely fantastic. Really brilliant. The film was a lot of fun. By the way, I'm keeping in mind that we have to sort of crack on because we're going to talk to Sophie in a bit. But the film was so much fun. I really don't know. I'm really gutted for this film that people aren't going to see it, if that is the case that's being reported.
2: Mm.
0: Because I actually think it's more enjoyable than Rogue One. Rogue One is probably
2: really
0: a
2: like
0: better
2: Rogue
0: film
2: One.
0: in a way because of the stakes.
2: Yeah.
0: and how epic the film is. Mm. This is a smaller film, and I have read reviews where they've talked about the stakes of the film being a problem. Is there that much at stake? I do think that is a problem. I think if you could accept it, just go with it. Children would love this film. Take, you know, if this would be a great family outing. I think it's a lot of fun. As always with these Star Wars films, most of the gags hit, you know, not warm, sort of friendly family comedy.
2: Yeah.
0: New creatures, new aliens, lots of lovely references to the old films that you can enjoy. And also, a big spoiler that, you know, The Last Jedi, it was all about keeping the spoilers under
2: wraps.
0: No, there's going to be no spoiler. Oh, there's no spoiler.
2: Spoiler!
0: There is no spoiler.
2: Spoiler!
0: Stop saying it.
2: What?
0: What I would say is that, there are some surprises in this film, which I wasn't expecting because the whole of The Last Jedi was about, you know, keeping them secret.
2: Keeping what secret?
0: I'm not saying the word.
2: The Jedi.
0: Keeping the things in the films.
2: Things in the films.
0: I don't want to say the word. Spoiler!
2: Spoiler! I didn't realise that was what you were doing.
0: Right, I really think a great fun film, very funny, some great action set pieces. It's more like an Indiana Jones movie.
2: Yeah.
0: Than a Star Wars film. And of course, it is a heist movie. But a lot of fun, some great acting. Really enjoyed it, and I almost enjoyed it more the longer I left it. I would see Solo again over seeing Deadpool 2 for the first time. That's how much I liked it.
2: Really?
0: Yeah.
2: You're really not bothered about Deadpool then?
0: Huh?
2: You're not really bothered about Deadpool.
0: It's like you said, what's it going to do for me that it hasn't done in the first one?
2: Yeah.
0: I think you're right about that. So Solo, I'm going to give 4.
2: Come on, Sean, you should have thought about this.
0: 4 hairy monsters. Chewbacca. Oh, the Chewbacca. Getting to see how they came together.
2: Oh, right.
0: Chewbacca Solo is good fun. The whole film's good fun. So 4 hairy monsters out of 5.
1: Lovely.
0: Do go and see it. Go and see it over the other summer blockbusters, I reckon.
2: Yeah, I'll watch it tomorrow.
0: Cool. All right, well, up next we'll be talking to Sophie Brooks, which I'm looking forward to. But first, here's a little plug for a new show that you might recognise. Mm.
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2: So, first things first, Sean.
0: Right, go.
2: Javid, who's that?
0: Javid, I think that's the way you pronounce
2: Javid.
0: So I did YouTube how to say his full name.
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5: Javid.
2: That's not the same person, is it?
0: No, we've had to use 2 different YouTube clips and put them together. 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
0: You had to...
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0: Check it out. Now, with us, we are very fortunate and lucky to have the director of The Boy Downstairs, Sophie Brooks. Hello, Sophie.
6: Hi. How are you?
0: I'm very well, thank you. Mark.
6: Good.
2: Hello.
6: Hi.
0: There's 2 of us. There's myself, Sean, and Mark. Thank you for coming on the show. I'm going to explain to you before we start what happened. I'm going to be honest with you, Sophie. I was meant to watch The Boy Downstairs yesterday evening. Instead, I got locked out of my house.
6: Likely story.
0: Yes.
2: I didn't believe him either.
0: I thought my keys had dropped out of my pocket when I was cycling. I, in fact, hadn't taken my keys out, and they were left inside my flat. So I didn't lose them.
6: I'll forgive you for that excuse.
0: Okay.
6: But
0: don't worry. Don't worry, because Mark has seen the film. You're not going to be interviewed by someone that just hasn't seen it. That would be extremely unprofessional.
2: The trouble is, I don't normally interview people, so I'm a little bit nervous.
6: I believe in you.
0: So
6: I
0: can you...
2: Thank you,
0: Sophie.
2: I feel a lot better already.
0: If you could just guide him through the interview and help him out. I'm gonna leave you two to it. I want Mark to sort
2: no,
0: of go...
2: No, don't leave me on my own.
0: No, I won't completely leave, but I'm just gonna witness and watch
2: chip
0: this.
2: Chip in, though, so if I say...
0: Yeah, we'll chip
2: I don't think I'm
0: going
2: to be very elegant with my questions.
0: Well, it'd be fine. Go. So, Mark, this is Sophie. Sophie, this is Mark.
2: Hi, Sophie.
6: Mark, take it away. Hi, Mark.
2: I really enjoyed your film.
6: Thank you.
2: I watched it quite late last night. It was right up my street.
6: Good.
2: So tell me, Sophie, how did you come up with the film? You wrote it and directed it. I don't know if we told anyone that yet.
6: I did both. I came up with, well, I love romantic comedy, so I knew I wanted to do something in that genre. And I came up with the actual idea in kind of a strange way, in that I got hit by a car when I was crossing the street, and then I got appendicitis 10 days later, and I was bedridden, recovering for a while.
0: Oh my God.
6: And I it was a pretty, I'm hoping for my next movie I don't have to injure myself to that degree.
0: I did think when I, sorry Sophie, I did think this when I read this, that you got the idea for being hit by a car. Now that you've actually managed to write and direct this feature, The Boy Downstairs, are you now glad that you got hit by a car? Do you know what I mean? It's a weird...
6: No,
0: you're not. Rather not been hit by a car and not made The Boy Downstairs? You have to make a choice. You have to choose now, hit by a car and make the film, or not hit by a car.
6: The car was less bad. The appendicitis was really the bad one.
0: Okay.
6: So I would... Yeah. So I take the car and I get rid of the appendicitis.
0: Brilliant. Okay, good. Right, back to Mark. Mark, you're doing really well. Go on.
2: A little bit annoyed that you interfered, but come on. Fine. I was going to ask that same question that Sean just asked.
0: Come on.
2: So my second.
6: Anyway, so yeah, so I got in this accident, and as I was recovering, I kind of thought, wouldn't it be funny if the only person who could take care of you when you were wounded was an ex, and what would be the context for that? So the idea that they were neighbours, and that is how he would take care of her. So this like little scene in the movie is where the whole thing came from.
2: Oh wow, and that's quite far into the movie. So you just worked backwards.
6: Yeah, basically.
2: Oh, cracking. Is this all right so far, Sophie? Was that a good
6: thing
2: I just said?
6: Well.
2: Oh, thank you.
0: Why

0: Is there any difference between, or what are the differences between making a short film and making a feature? Is there anything that you sort of have to change in your approach to making that film from a short to a feature?
1: That's what I said.
2: It's a great question, guys. You both phrased it beautifully.
0: Thank you.
2: I mean, there's so much that's different. It's like a whole difference. For me, I mean, all of my shorts I made really, really cheaply with my friends over like 3 days, and they were really straightforward.
0: You had Han Solo in one of your films.
2: Sorry, what?
0: You had Han Solo.
2: I did.
0: We can't pronounce his name, so we've had to...
2: Han Solo.
0: How do you pronounce his name?
2: Alden Ehrenreich.
0: Right, we've YouTubed it.
3: Alden Ehrenreich.
0: Yeah, you're right. Yeah. Carry on. So, yeah, sorry. So, the short films that you were making with your friends and you were making them cheaply.
2: Yeah. And then so when you go to make a feature, obviously, and you're in charge of a lot more people and a lot more days, and it's just a whole... I mean, it's kind of like nothing... You can't learn anything better. The experience is what you learn from, you know? So, like, whenever people are like, what's the advice you would give? I'm kind of like, ugh, you just have to do it, and you learn while you're doing it. So it's very different, but not in terms of, like, talking to actors. That's the same. But just in terms of, like, production.
0: Yeah.
2: It's quite different.
0: And has this given you the itch now? This is what you're going to do. You're going to be moving on with features. The shorts are behind you now.
2: Yeah, fuck shorts.
0: I think that as well. I prefer trousers.
4: Very good.
0: That's like one of your jokes, Mark.
4: Yeah, I know.
0: Yeah. So, okay, well, that's fantastic. That's out here in the UK and Irish cinemas and on digital from the 8th of June. Unless, Mark, there's anything else you want to ask?
4: There's a question that we ask everyone. Sean and I always debate. If I had to... I'd prefer Ryan Reynolds to sleep with over Ryan Gosling.
2: Mm.
4: And Sean prefers Ryan Gosling. So we always ask our guests who they prefer. So far, Ryan Reynolds is winning.
0: Ryan Reynolds is winning on the sexy times front.
2: Well, I feel like just, like, because I like an underdog, I'll go with Ryan Gosling.
0: Nice. Thank you.
2: You know? Oh. Yeah.
0: Good.
4: Really? He's not as funny, though. He's not going to make you laugh as much.
0: Yeah,
2: but they're both... in relationships, so I don't want to infringe on their...
0: fine.
2: On what's going on. But that's in a fantasy world, I think I'll go with the underdog, yeah.
0: Okay, good. Yeah, no, don't worry. You're not going to be questioned on this again.
2: And now I've contractually agreed to...
0: Yeah. It's not going to be in, like, gossip magazines or anything. I think you're fine.
2: Okay, so good.
0: Moving on to the other thing that we want to talk to you about is our section, Love That Film. Actually, this is the section where we ask our guests what their guilty pleasures are, essentially. What do you have for us?
2: So, I'm going to go with Michael Bay's Armageddon.
0: Nice.
2: Yeah.
0: Very good.
2: I don't really believe in guilty pleasures, but I think it's off-brand for me and people don't think I would like that movie. And I've watched it with my brother growing up probably, no exaggeration, 50 times.
0: Amazing.
2: So, I'm going to go with Armageddon.
0: Do tears?
2: Oh, every time.
0: Brilliant.
4: It's not the end of the world.
0: Not the end of the world.
2: Father-daughter relationship. Is her fiancé going to die? Is her dad going to die? Oh, high stakes.
0: Will we see any of Armageddon in The Boy Downstairs? Is there any inspiration?
2: I would say no.
0: Okay.
2: That's a hard no.
0: Yeah.
2: But you'll see lots of other things, I hope.
0: Thank you, Sophie. Thank you very much for coming on the show.
2: Thank you.
0: It's been an absolute pleasure talking to you. How do you think Mark did, by the way?
4: Did I do all right?
2: Mark, I think you did great. I'm really proud of you.
4: Who do you prefer out of me and Sean?
0: Oh, don't answer that.
2: I love you both equally.
4: Thank you. Nice.
0: That's
2: but
0: really
2: also
0: nice.
2: Ryan Gosling.
4: Oh,
0: I can't believe it.
4: Unbelievable.
0: Okay, well, thank you, Sophie. I hope your film is a success. I will be checking it out this week, so don't worry. I will definitely watch it. I'm looking forward to it.
2: Okay, good.
0: Thank you.
2: Thanks, guys.
0: Bye. Sophie Brooks, very pleasant.
4: She's really nice.
0: Why have you said it like that? Do you have a crush?
4: You never know whether, like directors and things, they might be horrible, but she sounded really lovely.
0: Well, we've had two now.
4: We couldn't pronounce his name.
0: But
4: the artist.
0: The artist director.
4: Yeah.
0: And Sophie, they've both been lovely.
4: Yeah, really nice.
0: Directors seem to be nice.
4: Yeah. Actually, no one's been horrible
0: And
4: so
0: that
4: far.
0: Film sounds good.
4: It is
0: that
4: good. It's really...
0: I didn't realise that it was... So here's another question you could have asked. She said she loved rom-coms.
4: Yeah.
0: and you could have said, is this film then built out of other rom-coms? What sort of rom-coms did you like? She would have told us those.
4: Yeah, you
0: and
4: could have said that.
0: And then we'd say, oh, did, you know, could we?

0: See those films in this film.
1: Should we get her back on the phone?
0: I don't think she's going to come up. Look, we've got to wrap up. Please check out The Boy Downstairs on the 8th of June in UK and Irish cinemas and on digital across the UK. Sophie's song that she's picked is All I Want for Christmas.
1: All I Want for Christmas.
0: Yeah, All I Want for Christmas. From Love Actually by Mariah Carey. Rom-com song, that's what that's about.
1: Yeah, yeah. I think that's answered the question that she likes Love Actually.
0: Yeah. Yeah. There you go. That's a nice ending to the show. Sort of tied it up. I, of course, have been Sean Walsh, joined, as always, by Mark Simmons. You're listening to the Film-ish
1: show.
0: Subscribe. RT, if you haven't heard our sister show, News-ish, it's like this, but about the news, and we sound as if we know what we're talking about even less. Praise us. Nice reviews. All that rubbish. Cut. That's the film.

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1: 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Very melodic.
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1: The music. The instruments.
4: Just like a giant Twix.
1: The voices.
2: Guess what my name is? It's Joey Page.
1: And it's ready to go.
2: Wow, you know...
1: Now, play it.
2: Good afternoon, ladies and gentlemen. Welcome to the Joey Page Show. My name's Joey Page. It's lovely to have you join me on this very exciting edition of the show. On the show today, we're getting to the bottom of two or three things, but also I'm joined by some wonderful guests. We've got the returning Honey Lung, who came to see us maybe 2 years ago. I think 2 years ago. So we'll be talking about how they've grown and changed their sound, etc., etc., as well as discussing their new music and their tour of America, which is coming forthwith. Also, all the way from Belgium, I've got the amazingly cool band Balthazar on the show. And I think you have to be careful when you say something's cool in the music industry, but these guys are definitely cool, and effortlessly so. So maybe I'll try and get some tips off of them, because I try and be cool, but I just end up being quite weird, I think, most of the time. But that's my attempt at being cool, but it just ends up me looking like a weirdo. But also, the cherry on the cake... Ha! The cherry on the cake is that I have got Cherry Glazer on the show today, a band I've liked for a long time. I've played them sporadically throughout my entire tenure here at the station. So I've got Clem joining me. I'm not sure where she's joining me from, but she's joining from somewhere because it's on the phone. But I'm looking forward to chatting to her. And we've also... I've been working very hard for me to come up with a jingle for the nice slice of psych section of the show. So new jingle alert, that's coming up. And also, I just want to, before I start the show, this has got nothing to do with anything, right? But you tell me if you think this is weird, right? Now, I know we've just had the aftermath of Veganuary and all this kind of stuff, and, you know, shouldn't eat animals and all this kind of stuff. I get it, right? But when I go to the cinema, I do not expect to be sat next to a man eating grapes and corn scotch eggs. That's not how you do the cinema. Like, you can have popcorn still. I just wanted to put that out there, because that's... I've been thinking about that a disproportionate amount. Like, that's not something that I should be thinking about. That's not something I should have seen. Sure, they're more sound-friendly snacks, because they're not, like, munching into the dialogue of the film, because the soft egg is fairly crunch-free. But come on. Didn't like to see that at all. Good. That's more of just a little thing I needed to get off my chest. That nearly made it into the barometer of what's good or annoying or whatever, which is also coming up on the show very shortly. And I've got some really great music that I want to play today. Everything on my list is real good stuff. So let's get into our first bit. This is a new track by Foles. I've kind of had a sort of in and out relationship with Foles. Some of their stuff I really like. Some of their stuff I just think is, yeah, it's fine. But this is really good. This is Exits. It's new from Foles. So enjoy it. Yeah, that's all I've got to say, really. Enjoy it.

That's Falls and Exits. You're listening to Joey Page on Fubar Radio. And that is a real good piece of muscular, wonderful music. That's right. I used the word muscular. Mainly because I heard someone else use it in a sentence the other day in that kind of way. And I was like, yeah, I'm having some of that. And so there you go. Muscular Falls and their Muscular Exits. I'm going to stop saying it now. In a moment, it's time for the barometer of what's good or annoying or whatever. But first of all, I just want to let you know two things. Number one, some of our best, most interesting or funniest interviews or best guests that we've had, we've put together in a little Spotify collection. So you can listen to four eps of my best ints. So if you want, get on the internet and listen to them on Spotify. Okay. Also, Gringo Star competition that we did last week, where two people, you and someone else, can win tickets to go and see them next week. The giveaway ends on the 12th, and my reminding you ends today, and I will remind you again later of how you can enter and also play a song by them. But in a few minutes' time, we're going to be speaking to Clementine from Cherry Glazer, which will be the first Clementine I've ever met or spoken to, so I'm excited about that. But before that, it's time for the barometer.

So, welcome to the barometer of what's good or annoying or whatever. Basically, in this section of the show, I will be trapping off about some things that I find good and things I find annoying and things that are a bit meh, whatever. Now, one of these floats from one section into the other. In fact, two of them do. So let's start here with HMV is closing down most of its stores, some of its stores, 27 of its stores. I don't know how many it's got. I haven't done the maths. Isn't this sad? Well, is it? Because let's be honest, when was the last time any of us went into a HMV? Yes, the high street's important. Yes, record shops are important. But independent record shops are thriving. Big juggernauts like HMV that try and do a little bit of everything, they should have specialised. What they should have done was get some people in that actually knew what they were talking about to work on, like, certain sections, and then you'd have had, like, a friendly guy in there. Kind of like they do in Rough Trade or Sister Ray or any of the even more independent ones that are only just one record shop. People know their stuff. In HMV, it's just, you know, teenagers. And I know teenagers got to work, but teenagers don't like to leave the house. So, yes, it's a shame that the big HMVs are going, especially the big flagship ones. But, come on, were we using them anyway? So that's kind of gone from bad to the indifferent section, or the whatever section of the barometer. Now, next up, oh, Abby says last time she went to HMV, someone working there asked her who Suggs was from Madness. Which brings me on to the next part of the barometer, Abby. Okay? On my, this is to do with Spotify, right? On my Spotify new releases playlist that gets curated for me by Spotify, using its many algorithms and magic, I got put in there a song by Madness, the new song by Madness. And I thought, I didn't know Madness had any new music coming out. I'm excited to hear this Madness song. It's called Trap Boss, which last time I checked was something to do with, I think it's to do with drugs or something, right? That's some sort of gangster term. And I thought it was a bit weird. And it said explicit on it. And I thought, this is dodgy. It's not Madness at all. It's some gangster grime rapper guy. You can't just take someone else's name, mate. Madness is already a thing. You can't call yourself a thing that's already there. Maybe we'll give him a new name when I start the great band name giveaway, which is coming soon to FUBAR Radio. Staying with that, and the first candidate for being relegated from the barometer today, from the show, sorry, on the barometer. Let's get it right. Spotify, again, are in hot water with me because on my new releases, they've asked me to check out a song by Hozier. Do you not know me? How long have we been friends, Spotify? You don't even know me. Very close to relegating Spotify from the show, except for I'm putting it right near the top because I've also got my show featured on Spotify. Ah, the tangled web of bureaucracy on the barometer. The thing that's been relegated from the show, quite an easy target, a soft target, but nevertheless one that deserves to be banned from the show nonetheless, is Charlie XCX has brought out a Tamagotchi. Why, and who are you? Okay, you're banned from the show. Moving up the barometer into the good things, the Beatles. There's going to be a film about the Beatles in collaboration with Peter Jackson about the final days of the Beatles. Obviously, Peter Jackson, who did the gorilla film, King Kong. Right? I'm really hoping that we're going to find out that the way the Beatles were split up was by a giant gorilla that tore through the studio. Basically, that's only in there because I wanted to do that joke. I'm sorry. Also on the barometer, if you've not checked out Mateel's EP, Customer Copy, which I didn't even know about until the other week, but it actually came out in November, I think it's arguably better than most of the stuff on our album, which was brilliant. So go and check that out. That's very close to being near the top. Also, Foles, very impressed by that. They're near the top. Also, Ty Segall, who is also near the top. He's got a new song coming out. Come out. We're going to play it later on the show. It's very, very good. Back to his sort of like early, fuzzy, scuzzy best. That's near the top. But the thing that's impressed me the most this week on the barometer of what's good or annoying or whatever is the brand new single from
White Denim. Now, White Denim, I feel like they bring out an album once every 2 weeks. And they've got another one. It's coming out on the 29th of March called Side Effects. Very impressive work rate output from them. This song is brilliant. They're playing at Mutations Festival on the 23rd of February. What's that, you ask? I don't know. I'll find out while I'm playing it. Okay. They're touring around the UK at the start of February. And they are from Austin, Texas, where I'm going to be going as part of my road trip and my honeymoon. Any more questions? No. They're the winner of the barometer of what's good or annoying or whatever. So let's play their new single. It's called Shanalala. I think I've said that right. They say it in the song. Let's find out. This is the top of the shop on the barometer of what's good or annoying or whatever.

That is Shanalala. I think that's how we're going to say it. Shanalala. By White Denim. That's Shanalala. It's one of those words that, well, it's not even a word, firstly, I don't reckon. And also, if it is, it's one of those ones that makes sense less and less every time you say it. They are playing Mutations Festival. What's Mutations Festival? Breaking news about Mutations Festival. Joey Page is going to Mutations Festival. It's in Brighton on the 23rd of February. And it's 38 quid. And White Denim are playing. And also TVAM and Goat Girl and Flamingods, who I do believe might have tracked to a festival at some point or another. Maybe Harriet did when I was at, where are we at? Where we always go. Stand and Call In. So that'll be great. It's 38 quid. It's the whole day in Brighton and in a place called Port Slade. And starts at 1 p.m. and it finishes at 10 p.m. And you can get lost amongst the localised laboratory of exhibitions, as well as listening to all those cool bands for 38 quid. Don't buy your tickets yet. Hold your Monzo cards. Do not get your little online phone wallet out just yet, because I've not bought mine yet. But you can do it when I finish the show and I buy my ticket, then you can buy yours, because I'd hate for it to sell out after I've just given it a good old plug. But if you see me down there, come and say hello. I'll probably be wearing some sort of garish shirt, just like the one what I've got on today. I was telling you before that we've got this Gringo Star competition. If you were listening last week, then you'll know all about this. Basically, on the show, we're giving away two tickets to see Gringo Star, who are going to be on the show the day after the show. So that's next Wednesday. They're going to be on the show the night before. You can go and see them here in Britain's glittering capital city, London. You and a friend. All you have to do is go on the FUBAR Radio Twitter account or the Facebook and basically tag in a friend and say that you want to go to the gig, and you can be entered into the competition. And maybe you'll see me down there in one of my garish shirts, like the one I'm wearing today. I've said that twice now. Okay, so if you're not sure who Gringo Star are, they are a really cool band from the United States of America, and this is what they sound like. If you want to enter the competition, then you can go onto all of the various FUBAR platforms for the terms and conditions.

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1: That's old idiot boy Page on the buttons. That's why that sounded like a remix of that particular jingle. New, not new feature alert, but new jingle alert. Guys, it's time for this.
2: Good morning. What would you like to order?
3: A Welsh rabbit with a poached egg on top, please. Not too runny. Scones, butter, cream, jam. What else?
1: A nice slice of psych. Yes, it's time for a nice slice of psych on the Joey Page Show on FUBAR Radio. This week, I have chosen something that is both psych, but also a cover of something else, and also by someone whose music I use for other beds on the show. So, someone that you should be quite familiar with. And actually, one member of this group have already been on the show in the Nice Slice of Psych section recently when I started this feature with a band called Wooden Chips. Also, they've got their hand in Moon Duo, of course, which apparently is a trio, which it used to be a duo. They changed to a trio. They didn't update the name. They've stayed as Moon Duo, but there's a trio of them. There's three of them, and this is a cover of an Alan Vega song, which they've taken and turned into a real nice piece of psychedelic wonder. So this is a song called Jukebox Baby, which I said is an Alan Vega song from the 80s, and they've brought it right up to date. They released this on Record Store Day. If it wasn't this year, it was the year before. No, it's not been this year yet. If it wasn't 2018, it was 2017. This is Jukebox Babe by Moon Duo. This is your nice slice of psych for this Wednesday afternoon, the 6th of February, 2019.

Now, sometimes a piece of music will be so powerful that it will strike you right in the middle of your soul and make you pay attention and make you feel good or make you feel very powerful about something. What that song's done for me is think, one, what a bloody brilliant song. Two, what a bloody brilliant cover. And three, old Paige works himself like a dog most of the time. So how about I spend some of that hard-earned cash on some Moon Duo merchandise, which I've just done whilst that song was playing. I just got myself that on vinyl, which you can get from their website. It's like a double A cover single with No Fun, which is a cover, obviously, of Iggy and the Stooges. And also really good little Moon Duo t-shirt. So that song, rather than striking at the core of me, has just cost me about £35. Good. So, in a moment, we are going to be getting our first guest of the afternoon in. But first, I'm going to play a song which one of the guys from Honey Lung is wearing on a t-shirt, this band. We've had them in the studio as well. It's a new song by Calva Louise. This is Cruel Girl. After this, Honey Lung will be joining me in the studio. Not to let too much of a look behind the curtain at what's going on behind the scenes, but basically, Cherry Glazer is MIA, and we've sent out the sniffer dogs to see if we can locate her.

0: There we go. That is new song by Calvin Lewis. Is the new song. That is not is new song. That doesn't make any sense. That's Cruel Girl by Calvin Lewis. Lots of weird kind of synergy happening on the show today because I've got Honey Long in the studio and they've put in a Calvin Lewis t-shirt. Not both, but one in Levi's, one in a Calvin Lewis. Is that your favourite band, the Levi's?
1: Yeah, band? Levi's my favourite brand. Sorry, not brand, band.
0: Band, yeah. Be a good name for a band.
1: Yeah, it would be. Yeah? Shame they'd
0: probably
1: be
0: get sued straight away.
1: Yeah, definitely.
0: So, gentlemen, how are you?
2: Yeah, we're good.
1: Yeah, great.
2: I got an Uber over here today, so I'm feeling quite...
0: Wow, you're flush.
2: Yeah, I'm feeling quite official today.
0: Wow. What was you like? How come she was late? Because that's why you got an Uber, I'm assuming. Because she was doing something for too long beforehand.
2: No, I was just, you know, watching a bit of Lost this morning.
0: Lost?
2: Yeah, going back to the old school classics.
0: Started again.
2: I've never watched it before.
0: Okay. All right. And what do you make of it so far?
2: It's pretty good. Everyone tells me it's really confusing, but I'm following it, I think.
0: Okay. I think it gets worse. I mean, I didn't watch it the first time around. So.
1: The first three seasons are good, and then it kind of just gets very lost.
0: First three seasons, it gets very lost. Good. So where are you in terms of...
2: I'm sort of like midway through season one.
0: So you had a good old crack at it this morning. How many episodes was that?
2: Well, this morning?
0: Yeah.
2: I think about like two or three.
0: Oh, okay.
2: Yeah.
0: Yeah.
2: And they're all like about an hour long, I think, so...
0: Yeah.
2: Don't judge me.
0: Was you hoping he was up to something else?
2: These guys have come to expect me to be doing things like this.
0: So let's get down to business a little bit first. A couple of years ago, you was in here, right? I think it was 2016.
1: Yeah.
0: I didn't have this moustache.
1: No, you didn't.
0: How's that?
1: Oh,
0: how's
1: it's
0: that
1: wonderful. I'm really, really glad that like 1910s, 1920s moustaches are coming back. Dave also.
2: Yeah, I used to rock a moustache, but. Everyone made fun of me a lot of the times.
0: No, you should have stuck with it.
1: Yeah, it's, definitely.
2: I think people who have moustaches, you know, we're made of stronger stuff because we have to deal with that kind of, like, abuse regularly.
0: I always had abuse because before this I had a sort of weird Pete Doherty fetish where I'd have, like, a big Pete Doherty hat, which I had for about 10 years. So I was always getting abuse for that, so I just switched a hat for a tash, pretty much.
2: Yeah. Stylish. I mean, I probably would have... Also giving you some abuse for the hat.
0: Yeah,
2: but
0: fine. I mean,
2: we can be brothers on the moustache.
0: I mean? But in all seriousness, we're obviously not here to talk about the sartorial worth of my facial hair. So, in the last couple of years, talk us through what's happened since we last saw you.
1: Oh my God, where do we start?
2: I wasn't actually in the band when he was on the show last.
0: Right.
2: So I think the best thing that's happened is that I've joined the band so far.
0: Yeah, okay, good.
2: No, we've gone through a few lineup changes, but I think we finally settled on what we all agree on is like our set
0: you
2: lineup.
0: You hope, Dave, otherwise, because you could be going back out the door.
1: Yeah, next time you're late.
2: Yeah.
1: That's it.
2: No, I mean, I think we're all feeling really settled now, and, you know, we've started to actually start taking this quite seriously now, like,
0: Says the man that watched three episodes of Lost this morning.
2: Yeah, well, I'll take that.
0: Yeah.
2: But, but, I mean, like, cooler things are happening. Like, last year we got to play, you know, Reading Festival, Latitude Festival.
0: Mm-hmm.
2: You know, we've been to India. We've just been going around doing things, which we never did before.
0: So tell us about what's India, because you don't. That's not normally on the tour schedule of a lot of bands.
1: Yeah.
0: So tell us how that came about.
2: That one was really left field. Like we were just, I think we're all having a big argument at band practice one day, and our manager just calls us up and goes, "Guess what? You're going to India." And we were like,
1: "What?
2: Sorry, like that just doesn't happen." Then it just like, in the space of about 2 weeks, it was all planned out. We got the funding and just went out there for like only 5 days. Did 3 shows in 5 days. Just got ferried around the country, and it was just the maddest experience we've ever had.
1: It was pretty mad. Yeah,
0: What was it like from a sort of cultural standpoint in terms of the crowds? Like, how do they?
1: Oh my God!
0: React to?
2: They're some of the most passionate people, music-wise. Like, they all just took to it so well. Like, we were just blown away by the support we had over there.
1: Yeah, I think one of the main things that struck me was we were like half the world away, and we were on stage, and then. In the crowd, I saw this guy with a plaque up, and it said, we want to play. I want to play Sophomore with you guys, and which was just like so surreal that someone halfway across the world wanted to like
0: know one of your songs.
2: Yeah, it was mad.
1: Knew one of our songs, and we're just like this little small band from London. It was just strange, but you know, amazing.
0: And so, how many shows did you do while you were there?
1: Two.
2: Oh yeah, it was
1: we were
2: two
1: supposed
2: end,
1: to do
2: yeah.
1: three, but we did two. We did one in the Humming Tree in Bangalore, and then the Pune Bacardi NH7 Weekender. That was amazing.
2: Yeah, and then they just drove us up to Mumbai. We meant to play the show in Mumbai, but then they said, "Oh, it's not going to happen now." So we just got really pissed.
0: Fine.
2: Yeah.
0: And what surprised you about India? Like, what can you tell us some? Because I've never been, so give us a little bit of a flavour of what it was like over there.
2: I think when you get over there, like, it's quite shocking, like, the level of, like, poverty.
0: Right.
2: And that coming from, like, living in London and just going over there and suddenly being, like, I don't know.
0: And London's bad, like, compared to the rest of the UK, London's bad as well.
2: Yeah.
1: Yeah, but at the same time, the people there, everyone we met anyway, they were absolutely lovely.
2: Yeah.
1: Also, it's very colourful.
2: Yeah, there's lots of vibrant colours going on.
1: Yeah.
2: I think, like, just how weird it was, like, there's like so much poverty, but at the same time we'd walk in somewhere and it'd be like a crystal chandelier hotel with like just Bentleys everywhere.
1: Yeah,
2: it was just crazy juxtaposition.
1: As soon as you went out the street, there's just like raggedy jaggedy pavements and stray dogs and everything. It's such a contrast between
2: the dogs
1: were
2: pretty cute though.
1: Yeah, they were really cute.
0: Didn't end up with a dog in the new lineup of the band.
2: No.
1: Well, we're considering it. But yeah.
0: I mean, no bands are doing that in all seriousness. That could be a real
2: I've got a little kitten that we unofficially is a member of the band.
0: Right.
2: Do
0: you want to give a shout out to the kitten?
2: Yeah, my cat. If you're listening, Dolly Parton.
0: Dolly Parton.
2: Yeah.
0: See, that's big news. If you spin that right, saying that Dolly Parton has joined Honeylong. That's going straight to the top of the Enemy music page, news page.
2: That's where we want to be.
0: Yeah. So tell us a bit about, because I feel like your sound and obviously the new members, which I think I didn't really know about, but would explain it, but the sound has changed. So tell us sort of what's been going on that front.
2: Jamie moved to Berlin for a while. We were just like, okay, you're gone now for a bit. But it was great because he kind of got he was figuring some stuff out, and when he came back, he just had this like new kind of like focus and drive. And the band, we didn't want to be like kind of just like a '90s revival, just standard grunge rock band anymore.
0: Yeah,
2: we kind of wanted to have a few more like, I don't know, layers.
1: Yeah,
2: yeah. And so we're working hard just to try and like not be pigeonholed as like just some sort of like. Everyone just calls us grunge, whereas we kind of want to be called indie grunge.
1: Yeah, rather than a Smashing Pumpkins tribute band.
0: Yeah, right.
2: All the time, everyone's just saying we sound like Smashing Pumpkins, and we get that because we love Smashing Pumpkins.
1: Yeah.
2: But
1: yeah, it's a great compliment. Don't get me wrong.
2: Yeah.
0: What have you been? Yeah. What have you guys been sort of tucking into to sort of get a bit of a rich? What's been influencing you?
2: Jamie's been doing listening to a lot of Elliot Smith.
1: Yeah.
2: Like Elliot Smith and Sparkle Horse and stuff like that.
1: Wilco.
2: Kind of like that sad edge.
1: Yeah, but, sad boy music.
2: Yeah, but then like Car Seat Headrest has been like, I know for me and you, it's been like a huge influence. Like they were just a fantastic songwriting band.
0: Yeah. And obviously, for people that might not be up to speed, Jamie's the lead singer, right?
2: Yeah, Jamie's the lead singer.
0: How does it work in terms of creating the music? If like, does he write stuff and bring it to you, or how do you? What's the process?
2: He's got like a huge like database or like catalog of his demos that we can just like tuck into and try and work on these songs together.
1: Yeah.
2: So like, he'll kind of provide the skeleton, and then we'll kind of like flourish it all. The rest of us as a band. So it's quite a good little system, I think.
1: Yeah, it is. Every song's different. Some songs are like that. Sometimes we jam and come up with something new, and he comes up with lyrics on the spot, and then he kind of develops them after.
2: Yeah.
0: Mm-hmm.
1: It's a mixture of both, but I think the best songs we've done are a good mixture.
0: Mm.
1: They're like, we're kind of exploring our musical creativity while we're jamming, and then, you know...
0: yeah, yeah.
1: And then, you know, he's got the song and the lyrics as well.
2: It's all about the jam, man.
1: Yeah, man.
0: Cool. Well, soon... Not quite yet, but soon we are going to be playing your new one, Complete.
1: Okay.
0: Right? But before that, as you may know, we're going to do the best guest competition, right?
1: Yeah, so I remember that.
0: We're asking you the same questions that I'm asking all the guests on the show today. And you just got to answer them how you see fit, Dave. Right? There's no, it's not like, there's no general knowledge in there or nothing. It's just things about your
2: knowledge.
0: Own. Well, there might be some. No, there's not. I'm not, so it's not in there. It's just about things from your life or largely things that equate to stuff that's happened to me in the week, and I've turned it into a little question.
2: All right.
0: Question number one, and you can work out your own answers and then just put forward your best one,
2: mm-hmm.
0: right?
2: Well, as a team.
0: Yeah, so you, if one of you's got a better story than the other, then you'll put that forward, right?
2: All right.
0: Who was your best friend at school, or like your first ever best friend? Right, I'll tell you quickly about mine to give you a little flavour of the kind of thing that we're after.
2: Right.
0: At school, at primary school, I was best friends with this boy called Jonathan, right?
1: Okay.
0: And he moved to New Zealand, and then was no longer my best friend because he lived in New Zealand.
2: Mm-hmm.
0: And he was really fast, right? Jonathan was really fast, and one day he challenged me to a running race, and we're in like, you know, year two at school, right? Mm. I was never going to beat him. Right? I accepted the challenge, started running. He tried so hard to beat me that he shit himself while he was running.
2: Oh,
0: he had to stop, and I won. So that's Jonathan, right? So I want to know about your sort of first best friends, if you like.
2: I think I had one of them is still my best mate now, I'd say.
0: Oh, this is like, oh, what a heart-rending story this is.
2: He might be listening, actually, but... The first time I met him, I think, must have been about year two, maybe.
0: Yeah.
2: And I was doing this sort of like theatrical, I don't know, dancing in the playground, and people were watching me for some reason. I don't know what I was doing, but it was killing, whatever it was doing. People were enjoying
0: it. What kind of, I'm not going to embarrass you and ask you to reproduce it, but like, give me some sort of like tempo, what was going on, what the arms.
2: Wiggling my arms a little bit, like flailing. You know, we were kids. It was funny then.
0: Yeah, okay.
2: But he came up behind... This is the first day I met... He was new to the school, and he came up behind me while this was happening, and I think his intention was to pull just my trousers down.
0: Right.
2: But he pulled my trousers and my underwear down.
0: Right.
2: In front of, like, everyone.
1: Nice.
2: And everyone was just, like, screaming because we were kids, and he then... While they were down, he pulled them back up for me. And just said he was really sorry and gave me a big hug. And then I hated him. And then he kept doing stuff like that for months. And then for some reason, he's still my best mate now.
0: And what's his name?
2: Alex Criticus. I'm calling you out.
0: Okay, nice. See, now I think there's something very exotic about someone joining the school. There was always
2: a favourite of the month. Yeah.
0: Yeah.
1: Yeah.
0: Have you got anything that can beat that?
1: I don't know if I can beat it, but I do. My best friend happened to be also probably one of the weirdest kids in school.
2: Uh-oh.
1: I happened to be put next to this guy who, I don't know. He's just a very interesting man. So basically, the first time I ever saw him, he came in with this huge year 7 backpack. You know the ones. Stuffed to the brim. He sat next to me. He came like jolting past and kind of smashed the monitor of the teacher's monitor, and it fell on the floor.
2: Oh no.
1: Just as we were walking into our first lesson of the first year of year 7, and he sat next to me. And then while everyone was getting to know each other and giving each other their names, he got like his ink cartridge and he like jabbed it, spilled it onto the desk and started rubbing it and like putting it on his face and like painting
0: like some sort of war
1: like
0: paint.
1: Yeah. And he did stuff like he was a lovely, lovely guy, and I liked him because he was very strange, but you know, really, really, really fucking weird like me. He didn't get expelled. He got suspended for throwing his bag off the balcony and almost hitting someone.
2: I knew a guy like that as well.
1: Yeah.
2: Actually.
0: And what are they doing? Do you know what he's up to now? Is it like a desk job?
1: I think he's doing really well. I don't know what he's doing, but he's straightened up. Yeah, he's a lovely, lovely guy.
0: Okay. All right. Yeah. Well, what one of them do you want to put forward?
1: I don't know. You choose.
2: I'll put forward Alex just because we named him.
1: Yeah, fine. I'd rather not name
0: Alex the pant pullers.
2: Yeah, that's him.
0: Okay. Question number two. It's a very simple question. When you buy ice cream.
2: Oh, yeah.
0: Yeah. Can be from a van or a supermarket or whatever. What do you tend to go for?
2: I buy so much ice cream.
0: Do you?
2: Like all the time.
0: See, this is why we ask these questions. On paper, they don't seem like much, but people always have got an answer. And here
2: I'll
0: comes
2: give
0: ice
2: people
0: cream.
2: A little life tip.
0: Mm.
2: So, any Tesco, Sainsbury's, or anything like that, they regularly just rotate whether they have Haagen-Dazs or Ben & Jerry's on offer for like £2.50. And I kind of live by that, essentially.
0: What? You live by the offer?
2: Yeah, but what I do
0: is... And you will die by the offer.
2: Yeah, what I do is I walk up the high street, and if Tesco's got the Haagen-Dazs for £2.50, I'll buy my Haagen-Dazs from Tesco.
0: Yeah.
2: But if they don't, I'll walk up to Sainsbury's, and then I'll buy my Haagen-Dazs from Sainsbury's.
0: Great. Yeah. And is there... I know that you seem to be driven by the price and the price only, but in your heart of hearts, what are you hoping?

0: Then probably don't listen for a second, but I'm not really spoiling anything. Basically, as it's around sort of like a lesbian love triangle, mm-hmm. which proves quite problematic
1: right.
0: for the, you know, hierarchy. If she's a queen, why not just make that fine?
1: Yeah.
0: Because she's in charge of the rules. Yeah. And then I was like, and then the whole film falls down.
1: Oh, right.
0: if you live by that logic, she could have just passed the...
2: Mm.
0: But there you go. So, if you could make a rule, what would it be? Shall I tell you what mine would be?
1: Yeah.
0: I would give everybody a personal bank holiday on their birthday.
2: Oh, that's a nice one.
1: That is a good rule.
2: You'd be a great ruler.
0: Thank you.
2: That's really
1: so
2: nice.
1: So you're quite a benevolent, nice ruler, but yeah. I would be kind of like, I would just get I would just change things I'm annoyed at. I don't know.
0: Like what?
1: Like queuing. Like, I hate when people push in front of queues. You know what I mean?
0: Yeah.
1: That really gets my goat. So I would probably like, make it, like, I'd probably put in a death penalty for people that like skip the queue or something like that.
0: Okay.
1: Just so no one ever did that. And we're British and we should be good at queuing. That's what we're good at.
0: Death penalty for queue skipping, alright.
2: Yeah. I think following on with that British kind of vibe, I'd say everyone around the world has to drive on the left side of the road.
1: Oh, yeah.
0: Okay, yeah. Because I'm terrified of going to do that in America.
2: Or France, or literally anywhere.
1: It'd be cool if the Queen had that power to actually like enforce that.
0: Yeah.
2: We're Brits, we're right, you're wrong.
0: Question number four, what are you awful at?
1: Oh, God.
0: Like, I'm really bad at taking photos, even with camera phones. I'm really shocking at taking photos. Abby's nodding in agreement in the gallery. So is there something that you're awful at?
1: I don't mean to think as if I'm like... It sounds like I'm not bad at anything, because I'm bad at lots of things. I'm just trying to think about what I'm actually really bad at. What are you really bad at, Omri?
2: It's a really boring answer, but I'm really bad at remembering dates, people's birthdays. I don't even know, like... I hope my dad's not hearing this. I don't remember his birthday. Oh, God, I really hope he's not hearing this. I don't remember lots of dates. That's my thing.
0: Okay.
2: I'm all for that.
0: So, bad with dates?
1: I'm really bad at cooking oven pizza.
0: You always burn them?
1: I just always forget that I've got it in the oven.
0: Yeah.
1: And then I always burn them, and I have to eat that, like, really crusty sadness.
0: Yeah.
1: And it's... Yeah.
0: Charcoal sadness.
1: And it's just happened too many times now.
0: That's okay. Set an alarm.
1: Maybe it should.
0: Okay. Which one do you want to put forward? I think the pizza sadness is striking a chord with me. If you win best guest today, you can have anything you want from the imaginary prize cupboard. So what would you like?
1: I'd like another mug or something like that, like a little coffee mug.
0: Just a little coffee mug with what on it?
1: Foobar Radio.
0: Just steal one out of the thing. I think there's actually quite a few I've gone missing, so people probably are stealing.
1: Other guests have the same objective.
0: In a minute we're going to play your latest effort, but before that I want to talk to you about three things quickly. Number one, your vinyl release. Number two, your rough trade gigs. And number three, your South by Southwest gig in America. So where do you want to start? Three very exciting things.
1: I guess we'll start with Rough Trade.
2: Yeah.
1: Starting in the middle, but why not?
2: Yeah.
1: I feel we're playing Bristol tomorrow.
2: Yeah, I'm so excited.
1: 6:30 p.m.
2: Mm-hmm.
1: Rough Trade Bristol, and then Saturday we're playing Rough Trade East.
0: Uh-huh.
1: I think we're on stage at 1:30 p.m.
2: Yeah.
1: And that's been quite interesting for me because it's a live show plus a signing, and obviously I'm telling my mates to come down to the show as well.
0: Mm-hmm.
1: But it's weird being like to my mates, oh yeah, come down to my show and I'll sign your vinyl. And it's just kind of weird to me that...
0: And they're really good shows down there as well. The Rough Trade ones are great. So
1: we've been getting lots of like really nice comments on like Twitter and Instagram from people that have never even heard of us before we had the record in Rough Trade.
0: Mm-hmm.
1: And like Rough Trade just do a really good job of promoting it. So
0: Yeah. They're really,
1: really
0: great.
1: About that.
0: They do a lot for...
1: Yeah, they've done a lot for us, to be honest.
2: Yeah.
0: Well, that'll be very exciting, and I'm going to try and make my way down there as well. It's not very far away from where I live, so...
1: Enough.
0: And the vinyl, tell us a little bit about... Because obviously that'll be something people can get hold of and can get signed.
1: Yeah, eight tracks.
2: Yes.
1: It's called Memory.
0: Uh-huh.
1: And it's four of our singles, plus four unreleased demos that no one's ever heard of. Or ever heard before.
0: Mm-hmm.
1: It's been interesting because it was an American label that we were signed to that kind of proposed the idea, and it all just happened so quickly. And like the vinyls themselves are like beautiful white vinyl, rather than just the standard black. And like I've never had any of my music on a vinyl before, so it's like super exciting for us all.
2: Yeah, it's amazing.

0: Yeah, and nothing is more amazing than the fact you're doing South by Southwest as well.
1: That's super, that's the most exciting thing,
0: yeah,
1: I think.
0: Yeah. And when is that?
1: March the 8th? No, March the 12th, I think.
2: Yeah, I think that's...
1: We're doing the Killing Moon showcase.
0: Nice. That's a really revered one, isn't it?
1: And I think even more so than that, like, the other bands that are going over that we know, like... There's like Puma Blues going out to play like Blocks and stuff like that.
2: Enteros,
1: like bands that we really respect. That we're all like kind of like the British bands going over.
0: And you can have a great big party, basically.
1: Yeah, we feel like we're in that class of 2019 now because we're kind of like
2: we
1: going
2: graduated.
1: Over the,
0: Nice.
1: Yeah.
0: Well, I'm so pleased that everything's going so well for you.
1: Thanks, man.
0: And let's give people a little blast of what your new stuff sounds like. So we're going to play Complete. Is there anything you want to tell us about that before we play it?
1: It's a song about relationships and kind of like how the up and down they can be sometimes.
0: Dependent on whether you got the Haagen-Dazs deal or not.
1: Yeah, that, you know it.
0: Guys, listen, it's been a real pleasure. Thanks for coming in.
1: Thanks so much.
0: This is Complete by Honeylung. I'll be back after this.

0: from the circle.
1: I got catfished twice. One was an old lady.
2: I remember when she came into the show and she was like, yeah, she's playing this young thing. And all the girls were like, yeah, she's buff. Like, all the girls,
3: catfish twice.
1: Literally within 2 days. And then the Alex thing happened 2 days later. And I thought, they've just bought me on the show to just.
2: That's just because Dan loves to church girls, innit?
1: Yeah, that's why.
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7: That's the boys. They're on after me. The boys show. 4 o'clock. I told them last week that I was just going to keep referring to it as the boys show and they were totally cool with it. So that's what I'm doing from now on. Okay. One other piece of little business I want to bring to you. I found out that the Moon Duo, in amongst all my incessant merch buying, they are doing the Test Pressing Festival in Hackney Wick on the 27th of April. So that'd be exciting, won't it? They are also somewhere else in the UK as well, but I've lost the thing. But if you liked listening to that cover of Jukebox Babe, then catch them while they're over here. And also, don't forget to catch my last and first guests of the day at their Rough Trade in stores on the 7th in Bristol, which is obviously tomorrow if you're listening live, and on Saturday at 1:30 in Rough Trade East in East London. So yeah, go check them out before they go off to America, become big stars, and then never do small independent record shops ever again. So go catch them, get some stuff signed as well if you like, if that's your kind of thing. Right, so we're gonna do my new feature off the back of this song, 6 Degrees of Spotification. If you weren't listening last week, I'll explain how it works. But first, here is part one, which we'll be jumping off of the back of. This is the wonderful new song, which I love. Love it, love it, love it. Mwah, mwah, mwah. This is Love Fuzz by Ty Segall. See, I told you, even from that, you must be able to work out how good this song is. Ready? Let's go.

Love Machine. Not Love Machine. Love Fuzz by Ty Segall. I was just reading something else about a machine for my next feature, which we're going to jump off. I've never sounded so cool if I jump off. I never say things like that. We're going to jump off of that Ty Segall track into this feature, using that track as our starting block. What the hell are you talking about, Paige? I'll tell you. This is 6 degrees of Spotification, right? So, you know, when you're on Spotify and you're going down the rabbit hole, and you click on something and it says other people you might like, then you click on that and then other people you might like, and then all of a sudden you've found stuff that's truly original and amazing and different. Well, that's literally how I find stuff for this show, so you can be as knowledgeable about music too if you like. I'm giving back to the community, okay? So this is called 6 degrees of Spotification. It's like six degrees of separation. Yeah, you know how that works. Like, they know that person through that person, and they reckon that by using the 6 degrees of separation, you could get anywhere to anybody from just six places away via association. So here we go. We're doing this live as we did last week. It's live. Anything could happen. I'm just going through my Spotify, and then we're going to play the song that comes out the other end of the beautiful, magical rabbit hole. See where we end up. So this was Ty Segall. So I've gone on to hang on, I've got some tension building music here. Ready? Yes, it's the music from Who Wants to Be a Millionaire. For now, subject to change in future weeks. Will's just brought my coffee in. Okay, here we go. So from Ty Segall, 1 degree of separation. I've gone in, and I'm going to click on the first one that comes up on Spotify. It's Jacuzzi Boys, okay? Now, if you don't know about the Jacuzzi Boys, they are from Miami, Florida. They are indeed boys. They love to be in jacuzzis. That I don't actually know. But they sound like direct descendants of 1960s garage rock, and they may have appeared on the original Nuggets compilation if they could time travel, okay? Sounds good, but we can't stop there. Going to move on to our next one. So from Jacuzzi Boys, other bands that we might like, let's see who we've got. We've got the Beats. Let's go into the Beats. Okay, now the Beats, they've got 10,924 monthly listeners. They are a brash pop orientated punk Ramone style band. Okay, so we're going to go from the Beats, then we're going to go into artists that their fans might like, and here we find ourselves with a band called The Mantles. Okay, now The Mantles are a much newer band, only 3,904 monthly listeners, a sweet yet gritty San Francisco indie pop outfit. Sound very good? I'm going to check them out. But again, we're only now 1, 2, 3. We're only 4 in, so we've got to keep going. It's number 5. So, people that like The Mantles also may like, let's have a look at some of the options here. The Beats again, Sick Alps, White Fence. I know about White Fence, I'm not going to pick them. Twerps. Now, if ever there was a name to catch my eye, it's Twerps. Let's go into Twerps. Let's have a look. 24,027 monthly listeners. Twerps are lo-fi 80s revivalists, and we're going to move on from Twerps to the track that we're going to play next, our 6th degree of Spotification. Let's have a look. Who's it going to be? Is it going to be Scott and Charlene's Wedding? Is it going to be Boom Gates? Is it going to be Dick Diver? No, it's going to be UV Race. They have 1,611 monthly listeners, and they describe themselves as the idiot savants of punk rock. This is what they sound like. This is UV Race and Life Park, and that is your 6 degrees of Spotification. You're very welcome.

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3: Hi.
2: You're an actress, aren't you?
3: I am.
4: Yeah, I could be an actor. Well, I could be an actor, Nick.
3: You.
4: I mean, Nick did three series of Uncle. He didn't. I could have been in that.
2: Well, I did get a lot of people in that.
4: Yeah, that's what I mean. I mean, that makes it more offensive.
3: So you could get all your mates in that. That's brilliant.
2: Well, I didn't get.
4: I mean,
2: all
4: you
2: my
4: could get.
2: They had to audition.
3: Of
2: but,
3: course, go through the right.
4: But
3: channels.
4: I didn't get an audition. So. What do you think? Do you think I'd be a good actor?
3: I can tell you is.
4: Yeah, thank you.
2: I think I was making a point.
0: Every Friday,
1: Nick Helm and Nathaniel Metcalf's fan club
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5: There we go, that is Nick Helm and Nathaniel Metcalf, their fan club. It's a brilliant show if you've not heard it. Yeah, I don't know why I've not asked me to be on it, to be honest. That'd be great on that. I'll text Nick. Good, so that was your 6 degrees of Spotification. What did you reckon? That's a new band that we've unearthed for ourselves, isn't it? UV... I forgot what they were called already. That's how new they are. UV Race. They are from Australia, and I hope you enjoy that feature. I think it's a really good way for me to bring completely under the radar bands to the show. When I'm hearing it for the first time, so are you. So it's quite an exciting little thing. I think you'll agree. Still to come on the show, we'll be speaking to Balthazar and Cherry Glazer, and we're going to wrap up Best Guest and do David Bowie. So it's all to come in this next 45 minutes. It's been a real nice, easy, kind of laid-back little show, but now we're going to really crunch into some hard-hitting interviews, and in a minute I'm going to be joined by Balthazar. Don't forget, you can still enter the Gringo Star competition if you enjoyed listening to them earlier on the show. They are going to be on the show next week, and their show next Tuesday night. You can go and see them, you and a friend, if you go on to the FUBAR Radio social media and tag a friend and say you want to go to the gig. You'll be entered into the prize draw, and not sure how long you've got to do that, so I would do it almost immediately upon hearing this, but maybe wait till the end of the show because I want your full attention. Okay? Good. Also, something else that I would like to say as a matter of duty, because I think I made it sound like it was rubbish, but it's actually not. When I went to see The Favourite, it was very good. So if you've not seen it, do go, but I can't stress enough, don't take any grapes, or don't take things that aren't cinema food in. I don't take any scotch eggs in like the man did. Just take in, you know, things that you would normally get in there. We are going to be joined very shortly by my guests, the coolest band, if not in the world, definitely in Belgium, Balthazar. I was speaking to Martin, so let's have a little listen to what they sound like, and then hopefully we'll have them on the line forthwith. So this is their new song, Wrong Vibration. It's really good. I think you're going to enjoy it a lot, and I'm looking forward to speaking to him right after this.

0: There we go. How brilliant is that? That is Wrong Vibration from the album Fever, which came out on the 25th of January by Balthazar, who, more importantly of all, if we're talking about time and space and dates and things, right now, this very second, we've got Martin on the line. Hi, Martin. How's it going?
1: Hi. I'm good. Thank you. How are you?
0: I'm very good, thank you. And where do you join us from today, Martin? Where are you in the world?
1: Now we're in, we arrived in Bristol.
0: In Bristol?
1: It's our first show of the tour, actually.
0: Yeah. The tour, well, we'll do that now as you've teed it up so wonderfully. Bristol, then tomorrow Brighton, Manchester, Dublin, Glasgow, London at Scala on the 12th, and then you're off to Germany and all across Europe after that.
1: Yeah.
0: Correct. So did you just get to the UK today? Have you been there a couple of days, or what's going on?
1: We did a tryout yesterday in Belgium, and we slept at Calais, and we took the train, the shuttle, like very early this morning.
0: Okay. Nice. So you're in the good fettle for the gig, just tired and travel weary. Now, first thing I really want to bring up with you, I don't know if you're aware of this, right? But on the show, I interview lots and lots of bands, right? And I don't say this lightly, but I think that you guys are easily one of the coolest bands. Like, I don't know what it is, but there's just a sort of aura around you that you just seem also sort of like nonchalant and cool, and like your sound gives off that sort of feel as well. So, not really a question, but more of a congratulations on being a very cool band.
1: Well, thank you. I don't know what to respond on that, but
0: just some tips, really, Martin, to be honest. for people that might be coming to your music for the first time, can I say, number one, that the album is brilliant. I'm a massive fan of Rollercoaster, and I love Grapefruit as well. Again, just they've got like a really sort of mysterious kind of feel to them. So tell us a little bit about how you made this album, like what sort of things you were either listening to or things that were influencing you when you were making the album.
1: I think an important thing to mention is that we took a little break. I mean, Balthazar has been a band for quite a while.
0: Yeah.
1: You know, we started in high school, so that's like 13 years ago. And we took a break before this album to do some, we all did some solo projects.
0: Yeah, that's right.
1: So we got together for this album. And the thing was, in that break, we thought a lot about like what is Balthazar all about, and how should it sound and everything. And you know, we figured that because it's really a band project, you know, it's really a group of people, and if you get together in a room with these bunch of people, it creates some kind of energy, and it's like, so we really wanted to work with that, and because of that reason, I think it's our most extrovert and celebrational album so far. So it's
0: because it's got a kind of almost like a little bit of sort of quite, I don't want to keep saying the word cool, but kind of like almost a little bit of a sort of the way that you use the bass, almost like a sort of funky kind of sound to it.
1: Yeah. I mean, we've always used the bass. It's always been a very important part of our music. But especially on this album, it's true that it's very funky and melodic. And like, it's still upfront in the music, but it's way more loose than it used to be on our previous record.
0: Yeah, right. A bit of sort of the collaboration has bred some freedom into it, I guess, right?
1: Yeah, exactly.
0: Cool. And so tell us a little bit about what you've got planned for the live shows in terms of, like, will you be mostly playing stuff from the new record? Will it be a big mix? Have you got anything special planned for any of the gigs?
1: Well, I think the cool thing about this album is that it's really made to play live because it's so groovy and danceable. Mm. So we're definitely going to play lots of new songs, and then, you know, combine it with old songs that match this track list, I guess.
0: Nice.
1: But I mean, it's still we try to, you know, mess it up every night and you know, find like the right combination. But I think it's a good thing that if you come to our shows in the UK, you got to have the feeling that we're really working.
0: Right, yeah.
1: Which might be a better thing than to see the well-oiled machine.
0: Oh, yeah, definitely. You know, you go because it's live, because you want to see things that are live. So, yeah. And I'm really hoping to make it down to the gig that you've got in London as well. So hopefully I'll see it firsthand on the 12th. So tell us a little bit about your time in the UK. Obviously, as a whole band, you've not been here because you've not had an album out. So is there anything that when you come to the UK, you're like, oh, I can't wait? Not necessarily in terms of because of the gigs, but is there anything that you like culturally, or like food, or is there something that you go, a little quirky thing
1: well,
0: that you like about the
1: we
0: UK?
1: We don't have the Marks & Spencer in Europe.
0: Ah, so you're big on Marks & Spencer's.
1: I mean, it's good not to have to eat burgers, although, to be honest, we had KFC this afternoon, so we kind of started on the wrong foot, but
0: yeah.
1: The plan was to keep it more healthy, and apart from that, I don't know.
0: That's expensive overheads for a five-piece band all eating in Marks & Spencer's.
1: Yeah, it's quite true.
0: I'm really excited about the gigs coming up, and I do genuinely think it's a brilliant album, so congratulations. Before I let you go, I just want to get you involved in a little feature that we do on the show, Martin. So I'm going to ask you four quick questions about things that are just kind of to do with your life, basically, and I'll be comparing your answers to the answers of my other guests later on the show. So they're all just things about that have happened in your life. So question number one, can you tell me who your best friend was, your first best friend when you was little at school was, when you was a small child?
1: My first best friend, it was a girl, actually. She was called Alexandra.
0: Okay.
1: And I remember us holding hands, like, every way from school to home and stuff. Yeah, but I guess it was my first romantic encounter as well. I should... I still need to write a song about her. That's something I need to do.
0: Great. Well, I look forward to that. And do you know where she is now?
1: I have no idea.
0: No idea. Oh, wow. Well, maybe next time you are here, I'll have done some investigative work. If you come see us in the studio, I'll have found her for you. I'll do some Facebook stalking. See if we can find her. Question number two is about ice cream, Martin. Just simply, what is your favourite ice cream?
1: Well, I'm kind of old-fashioned about that, so I go for vanilla.
0: Vanilla.
1: Yeah.
0: Good man. You're a man after my own heart.
1: That's a very unpopular
0: choice, but in this quiz, that's going to bag you the points because I am exactly the same.
1: Yeah, I think they're experimenting too much with flavors.
0: Yeah.
1: It's the same with coffee. I mean, I just want black.
0: You just want black coffee and vanilla, vanilla ice cream.
1: No. They make it too complicated. Nowadays.
0: See, again, very cool answers. It's just dyed in the wool. That you guys are a cool band. Black coffee, vanilla ice cream. Simple, bold, good business. Question number three. If you was a king, what would be...
1: If you was
0: made the king, say, of England tomorrow, what would be your first new rule that you would impose on your people?
1: I would stop the Brexit.
0: Of course we'd stop the Brexit.
1: Keep you guys involved.
0: Yeah.
1: I mean,
0: she has got the power to do that, but she won't, seemingly, but I'm not getting into that. She's 90. She wants a
1: stubborn.
0: Quiet life.
1: Yeah.
0: And number four, question number four, final question. What are you terrible at? I am really bad at taking photographs of people. So is this a skill that you can't master or something that you're really bad at?
1: I'd go for apps. There's so much. I'm honestly the only thing I'm good at is writing music. So, but I'll go for cooking. I can't cook anything, not even an egg.
0: You can't even cook an egg.
1: No.
0: I
1: can try to, but like by the time it's ready, it doesn't even look like an egg anymore.
0: Okay. I'm the opposite. I'm the king of making poached eggs. So maybe I could help you out there. If you win Best Guest, Martin, you can have anything you like from the imaginary prize cupboard. So the prize obviously doesn't exist, but you can have whatever you want. So
1: then I want the crown of the UK.
0: You want the Queen's crown?
1: Yeah.
0: Perfect. Okay. I'll let you know later on if you've won that. But seriously, congratulations on a really great album. I'm really enjoying listening to it. I'm hoping to come and catch you on the 12th in London. But before that, tonight you're in Bristol. Then tomorrow you're in Brighton. Then the Deaf Institute in Manchester on the 8th. And Dublin on the 9th, Glasgow on the 10th, and then London on the 12th. So, have a great show tonight. Thank you so much for coming on. And next time you're in London, come see us in the studio. We'd love to have you in.
1: All right, cool.
0: Nice
1: cool.
0: one. Great. Thanks so
1: Thanks
0: much,
1: for
0: man.
1: Having us.
0: Have a good gig tonight. See you later. Bye. Cheers. Bye. There we go. That was Martin from Balthazar. And in a few moments' time, we're going to have Cherry Glazer. But before that, here is the shortest song I could find.

That's right. You gave me a little bit of a whack when I was younger. But I'll forgive ya. I wasn't that tough, though. I was from the posh flats. But then we bonded, making up schemes. But you always went a bit further. Run down Chiswick High Road, being horrible to people, stealing smelly pens, and you borrowed my bike forever. Oi, do you remember me? Broke my nose once. Fucking hurt. But I've been thinking about you, wondering if you're in prison. I went to live on the river and got into media. But we had porcelain faces then. Nothing seemed to matter. And I thought you were great except for the violence. And I hope you survived somehow. And didn't turn into a total cunt, which is possible. Oi. Do you remember me?

0: That's Backs the Jury on FUBAR Radio, the shortest song on the system, so we can crash a little song in before speaking to our next guest. You're listening to Joey Page Show. It's FUBAR Radio. If you don't know that by now, then I don't know why you've been listening for the last hour and a half. It's the Joey Page Show. All right, cool. It's now time to welcome a guest I'm very excited to speak to for a number of reasons. Number one, I've played their music on the show pretty much since I've had a show here. I can't remember what single it was, but it was about 3 or 4 years ago now that I started playing them on the show. And also very excited to speak to the lead singer of this band, because it's the first Clementine I've ever met in my entire life. It's time to welcome Clementine from Cherry Glazer to the show. Hello. How you doing?
1: This is me.
0: It's you.
1: I'm great. How are you?
0: I'm really great, thanks. So where are we speaking to you from? Whereabouts are you?
1: I am in London, and where am I? Wait one sec. Let me figure it out. Hey, guys. Where are we? I'm in Shepherd's Bush.
0: Shepherd's Bush. Oh, you're not that far. We should have got you over here instead. It would have been easier to get you in here.
1: Oh man, I would have loved to, but you're one of many suitors that I'm talking to right now.
0: I knew that we wouldn't be the only one. So, welcome to the show. You don't need to say that, but I will accept it. I've watched your the little documentary on the internet on, is it Vice? The little autobiographical documentary, and I really loved that, and I kind of I never knew that basically the way that you guys got found was just literally by Burger Records finding you on SoundCloud.
1: Yeah, that's exactly how it happened. I feel so very lucky. We've had so many lucky breaks in our time as a band, and I owe a lot of that to the Burger people and my friends who have supported me throughout my Cherry Glazerings.
0: And do you think that you've got, like, is there any, like, special, obviously you're super talented and we love your music here on the show, but do you have a lucky streak in general?
1: That's a good question. Yes, I do.
0: Okay.
1: I think that I manifest things.
0: Okay. Well, maybe at some other point in the future you can teach me how to do that, because I want some of that, I think.
1: I'll teach you.
0: Thanks. So your new album, tell us a little bit about Stuffed and Ready.
1: It is a record that I made, and I wrote the songs for it over the course of a few months, or about a year. And I love all these songs so much. It's one of my favorite albums, I think, that I've made so far. And I'm very, very proud of it, and I'm so excited to go around and play the songs on it for people and share it.
0: It seems like a really exciting album to enjoy live, insofar as, like, there's a lot of, like, real great sort of really sort of, like, strong sounds on there. So how are you finding playing it live?
1: Well, it's been so rad to play it live. It's really fun. My favorite stuff always to play is the stuff that I've written most recently. And so it's really very exciting. I love playing Stupid Fish live. That's a really fun one.
0: Yeah.
1: But basically we're a really heavy three-piece, and we also have a sampler with lots of different sounds on it that we incorporate into the set. I have a pretty souped-up guitar rig. That's basically what the sound is based around.
0: Nice. And I really enjoy...
1: I find it funny why people have been asking me how I'm going to achieve this sound on the record, and I don't know why people think that it's not doable with the three-piece. It's very much doable.
0: Yeah, of course. I mean, I was more thinking that it must be really exciting to do more than problematic. Do you know what I mean? Because there's... Just, I think there's just such a great amount of noise on there. Do you know what I mean? It must be.
1: Yeah.
0: If I knew anything about music and how to play anything, I would be excited to be playing that stuff. Do you know what I mean?
1: Totally. It's so fun.
0: Now, I feel like with your previous album, Apocalyptic, right, really kind of put you in the forefront of, like, empowerment and kind of made you almost like a figurehead for, you know, like, strong young females. Do you feel like... that's something that you've really, it seems like something that you've embraced a lot, but do you feel like when you then move on to a different record that people expect a certain thing of you that you don't necessarily always want to fulfill?
1: That's a good question. I try not to think about the pressure and stuff. When I make music, I make it for me first and foremost. Mm-hmm. And So I just think that the best thing to do is to trust myself and it sounds cheesy, but sort of love myself and trust myself, and that'll always result in great things, my opinion.
0: Cool. And I know that I read that somewhere else that you said that you primarily make the music for yourself because, like, that's the only way that you can... Do you know what I mean? Give it longevity, because you know that if you're making it for yourself, then it doesn't really matter who else is around, because you're just doing it because you love doing it. So I just wondered where that comes from inside of you, insofar as, like, do you have any tips on how people can, because I feel like that's something that should happen way more with artists and musicians, and they don't. So just wonder if you've got any sort of tips that we can give to, you know, people that aren't quite doing that.
1: That's a good question. I think if I had any advice, I would just reiterate what I said before about trusting yourself and loving yourself, and that always results in good things and honest things.
0: Of course,
1: and that's what great art is to me.
0: Nice, good advice. Now, also, you have said it yourself, you're a very LA band, right? And you're very LA people.
1: Yeah.
0: Right? I'm coming to LA in May, right? So, what do I need to know? How do I fit in?
1: Well, the way you fit in is just be your freaky self and, you know, do whatever you want.
0: Because I feel like it might be a bit of a... I've heard a lot of times it can be a bit of a sort of... You feel like a bit of an outsider if you're coming from somewhere else. But I'm coming there. Me and my wife are coming on our honeymoon. Mm-hmm. So we're coming for, like, trying to have a real exciting little time. So is there, like, one little place you can recommend that we should hit while we're there?
1: If I had to recommend one little place, maybe go to Stories in Echo Park and get yourself a nice cup of tea.
0: Okay, I will definitely do that. I've literally just written that on my hand as you were saying it, so that's gone straight in. That's gone into the itinerary. I can't even speak today. Into the itinerary. I know that unfortunately we've not got you for very long today, so I want to just squeeze in a little feature that we do on the show, right? Before we play Wasted Nun, a little feature called Best Guest, right? So I'm going to ask you some questions that I've asked all the guests on the show today, and I just want you to answer them however you see fit, and I'm going to be judging you on these answers later on, but don't worry too much about that.
1: Yay, I love contests.
0: Good. Well, if you win, there's a prize on offer, Clementine, right? Unfortunately... No, wait. Chill out. Unfortunately, the prize is imaginary. But that does mean that you can have whatever you like.
1: Yay!
0: So, question number one. Who was your first ever best friend at school? You could still be friends with him now.
1: Ever.
0: You might not.
1: Was my... cousin, Bill Nondorf, and he and I are 5 days apart, and we went to school together starting when we were 5 years old. And he is my best friend in the whole wide world.
0: And still today. How lovely. I mean, yes. I guess you would be if your family. What's his name? Let's give him a good shout out.
1: Bill Nondorf. Bill Nondorf.
0: He's definitely got the best name of any of the contestants on this so far. So that, I feel like that point might be coming your way. Question number two is about ice cream. Okay. Just simply, when you buy ice cream, what's your typical order?
1: Chocolate. I just like chocolate. It's just plain old chocolate, and I could eat so much of it.
0: Cone or cup?
1: Oh, cone, obviously.
0: You're a cone, all right.
1: What, I'm not some type of fascist.
0: waffle cone or normal cone? Don't worry, cone's good enough for me.
1: That's a hard one. Normal cone.
0: Okay, great. If you were... made queen tomorrow, doesn't necessarily have to be of the UK or anywhere, what would be the first rule that you would impose as queen of your land?
1: I would put women in charge, and I would ban mansplaining.
0: Ban mansplaining and put women in charge. Very good. Okay, I like that. And final question... What are you awful at, Clementine? Like, I have been told about 3 times this week that I can't take pictures, even on, like, iPhones. Even with all that help and technology, I'm still rubbish at taking pictures. So is there one thing that you're just horrible at?
1: Video games.
0: Okay, cool. Now, if you win Best Guest, you can have anything you like from the imaginary prize cupboard. So what would you like?
1: I want a roller coaster ride.
0: A roller coaster ride. Perfect.
1: Yeah.
0: All right. I hope you win, because I think that's the best answer as well for the prizes today. So, and I judge it. So you're in for a good chance. All it leaves me to say is, number one, congratulations on the album. Number two, really looking forward to seeing you when you come over to the UK. You're doing Dublin on the... I mean, you're already here, but I mean, live dates-wise. Dublin on the 29th of March. 1st of April, yes. Glasgow, 2nd in Manchester, the 3rd in Brixton, and the 4th in Bristol. So I'm going to try and catch you on the 3rd in London.
1: Yay.
0: And we're going to play Wasted Nun. Is there anything you'd like to tell us about before we play it?
1: I just want to say thank you so much for having me on, and this was a great time. I loved it.
0: Oh, well, next time you're here, come and see us in the studio, and we can get you in properly. Yeah. But yeah, big fan of your music, so real pleasure to have you on.
1: Thank you.
0: Thanks for having a chat with us.
1: Thank you.
0: Have a lovely rest of your day in Shepherd's Bush.
1: You too. Yeah.
0: All right,
1: bye,
0: take
1: bye.
0: Care. See you later. Bye. There we go. That's Clementine, the first and only Clementine I've ever met, from Cherry Glazer, and this is their new single, Wasted Nun.

Wasted None by Cherry Glazer. Their album is out now. It's very good. I recommend it wholeheartedly. It's called Stuffed and Ready. And they're coming over here in April, so why not bag yourself a ticket to go and see them? Right, we're going to do Best Guest, and then we're going to do David Bowie of the Week, and then I'm going to do the rest of my life until next Wednesday, okay? So, here we go.

while, but eventually broke Dave down and now they're best friends. What a great story. Equally, Martin from Balthazar, a girl called Alexandra, who he would hold hands with to and from on the way to school. That's moved out of friends into like first loves, which I think we'll do another time on the show. Because we've all had a heartbroken once or twice, and it is the Valentine's episode next week. I haven't forgotten. Then Clem from Cherry Glazer, her cousin, is her best friend. So, I just for the story, I'm going with Honey Lung. This is 1-0 Honey Lung. Question two, ice cream. Dave buys discounted ice cream. That's all I need to tell you. He will seek out which shop is doing the discount and get the discounted either Haagen-Dazs or Ben & Jerry's. Martin from Balthazar, vanilla, doesn't experiment with flavours. He knows what he wants. It's a strong, bold, simple choice. Clem from Cherry Glazer, plain old chocolate in a plain old cone. But because it's vanilla for me as well, I'm going with Balthazar. So it's 1-1, nil. Question three. If you were king or queen for the day, what would be your first ruling? Honey Lung would ban people pushing into queues and give it the death penalty and make the rest of the world drive on the left-hand side of the road. Like that. Balthazar, stop Brexit. Obviously, we all want that to happen. But I don't know if that's going to win any points for originality. It's not the politics show. That's elsewhere on Fubar Radio. Clem said that she would ban mansplaining and put women in charge. I think we should ban mansplaining because it's normally done by idiots. So I'm going to give that to Cherry Glazer, which sets us up for a finale. It's all on this last question. What are you bad at? Clem from Cherry Glazer is bad at video games. Martin from Balthazar can't even cook an egg. What's going on, man? Can't even cook an egg. And Dave is bad at cooking oven pizzas. So I'm going, how can you not cook an egg? That's pretty good at being rubbish. So I'm going to give it to Martin, which means that Balthazar are the best guest and they have won a prize of their choice, which is the actual Queen of England's crown. We've never given that away before on the prize cupboard, so well done to them. Well done to you for listening to the show. Well done to you in advance for telling all your friends about the show so I can keep doing the show forever. This is our David Bowie of the week. See you next week. This is The Stars, brackets are out tonight, close brackets, by David Bowie from the Next Day album. And I'll see you on the next day, which is next Wednesday. Bye.

0: Like rocket fuel.
1: That's Rocket Fuel by DJ Shadow featuring De La Soul. Love the old school approach they took to that.
2: That's a big tune. Massive. Do you know what? I feel like that should be on FIFA 20.
1: Yeah.
2: That is a soundtrack. Do you know what I mean? It starts off like you're in a menu screen.
1: Yeah, super energetic. Bangers. It really is Rocket Fuel. You know, that every song that I kind of, the meter that I measure songs on now is how fast and how powerfully will it make me walk through the main parts of a tube station. You know, the busiest parts. If that song can get me from A to B with like as little changes of direction as possible, just plowing ahead straight, even if your granny's in the way, bam, you
2: that's
1: know what I mean?
2: Strut.
1: Just
2: drop the shoulder. Strutting.
1: You know what I mean? It's a strutting. Cool, that. So that is like a solid 8 on the strutometer.
2: The strutometer. Mm. We should turn it into a thing.
1: Yeah, I think no song has beaten. Do you know what number like is a straight 10 on
2: what's
1: the?
2: What's a straight 10 on the strut meter?
1: It's bloody hell, you can normalize. Don't him LCD sound system.
2: Okay.
1: What's the song called? Natalie, you should know because you're as big.
3: I am, but I
1: LCD sound system.
3: Get innocuous.
1: That's right. Get innocuous! Exclamation mark. They've even put an exclamation mark in the fucking title.
2: That's how much it is.
1: That's how much they knew about the stratometer when they wrote and sort of created that
3: LCD.
2: I do like LCD sound system.
1: We all do then. That's unanimous.
3: Vibes. Good.
1: Get unanimous! Exclamation mark.
3: See them live as well if you can. They're amazing.
2: Does it make you want to just strut through the whole crowd and
3: it does.
2: Walk up and down, back and forth?
1: Yeah, it just makes you want to walk away. Just like every time they start playing music, they think that people hate their music, but it just does something to them and they just want to walk. And the only way to go is away from the stage, obviously.
3: Maybe that's what happened at Tea in the Park.
1: That is what happened at Tea in the Park. They famously had like drew a tiny crowd while Red Hot Chili Peppers were playing at the same time. But that's what it was. They played Get Innocuous.
2: There you go.
1: If you watch the video back, it probably happened at around the time they played. You've just got to play that song last.
2: I've got to walk.
1: This can't resist the urge to walk, but in a Scottish accent.
2: Yeah, there you go.
1: That's how it would have happened.
3: They got a lot of the gates now on festivals so people can't leave the ground.
1: Yeah, it's true. You've got to buy a chain. You have to when LCD sound system play a festival, you have to buy a chain that you can just sort of tie yourself to.
2: There was someone that was like, they started playing the song, I found myself at a tube station. I don't know why I was there.
1: There ain't even any tube stations. I don't know how I got here.
3: Maybe you get some of those baby reins, so you can only walk off so far, then you have to ping back.
2: Yeah, that's true. Back.
3: That would work.
1: Yeah, bungee gig.
3: Yeah. That's a whole new range of merch for LCD, though.
1: They could
3: there
1: you go. Yeah. Near the bungee gig.
2: There you go.
3: I'm going to clip this and send it
1: over to
3: James.
1: Or, do you know what they could do? Actually, no, that would be just mass murder. I was going to say, have the gig on a high, on a really high platform.
2: Oh, so everyone starts
1: to walk off your lemmings, isn't it?
3: No.
2: That's bad.
1: Yeah, don't do that, LCD sound system, because I know you're listening. And I know
3: if and when the end of the world comes, then I'd be up for that. If it's definitely going to happen,
1: they play a final gig. You know when you're just getting out of earshot on the like really really high fall, they start playing Get Innocuous. Actually, not because they wouldn't have, because you'd be
3: down.
1: You'd be falling after they played it. Actually, No, but then you don't want to hear the drop. Because that song takes ages to actually drop, so you don't want to walk off when they're first playing it.
2: Nah. But you'll maybe it's got to be quite a big platform, so everyone can kind of like get like a little bit of a pace on.
1: Yeah.
2: And when it finally drops, everyone's like falling off the edge, one after each other.
1: That's a good idea.
3: Yeah, that's what. So is that the LCD that cult? Works. It sounds like now.
2: Yeah, it does.
1: Exactly.
2: Yeah. It does. Independence Day. Yeah.
1: Probably spending a bit too long talking about that.
2: There we go.
1: But we have got a packed show coming up for you today. This is, of course, the Michael, Natalie and Marcel show, otherwise known as the M&M show. And you're obviously listening to FUBAR Radio. Shout out to the last presenters. They were filling in for Joey Page.
3: Yeah, Charlie, they've done it. Did it last year as well.
1: Okay, So while Joey's away at Edinburgh Fringe, he's got some guests in. And Childcare looked like they were having a really calming
2: healing session.
3: Well,
2: right?
3: They really dressed up the studio. They had some nice flowers on this mic. Their albums everywhere, kind of a
1: made me feel
3: blanket,
1: a little bit,
3: I think.
1: Made me feel a little bit inadequate. Like, we don't do that shit.
3: We're underdressed.
2: Maybe we should do this.
1: We need to start interior
3: jazz
1: designing.
3: Jazz up the studio. I'm
1: sure, yeah.
3: They had incense in there and everything.
1: Exactly.
2: Really?
3: What have we got?
2: I got a bottle of water.
3: We are a carrier bag.
1: We are the embellishment.
3: Okay.
2: Hold on, Joss. I mean,
1: we do have twin bottles of water.
2: We got the water.
1: Yeah. Yeah. Get me.
3: Yeah.
2: What are you saying, Nat?
3: I got water.
2: Oh my gosh.
1: She's got a little chubby.
2: There we go. Help.
3: Excuse me. I do not have a
2: health
3: little
2: chubby. Health is on the vocabulary today. You know
3: yes.
2: what I'm saying?
3: Yeah.
1: Speaking of vocabulary, we've got some guests whose names are words.
3: Brilliant.
1: Words are part of vocabulary.
3: Yes. Started,
1: finished. Best segue of all time.
2: Okay.
1: Right? Come on.
2: Yes.
1: Junior Williams, who's already here, he's next door. He's going to be joining us first. It's first come, first serve now, isn't it? So first whoever gets it first.
3: Yeah, yeah.
2: That's how you roll.
1: You know what I mean? The revolving door. Tyler is coming in at around, I'm not going to tell you
3: never
1: actually.
3: Say time.
1: Never say
3: it's
1: time.
3: It's a fluid concept on this show.
1: This is true. And L Train's coming in, repping Brighton. Young producer, DJ. He's going to be coming in talking to us about his new music.
2: Nice.
1: Everyone's going to be talking to us about their new music. Junior Williams and Tyler as well. So we should catch up.
3: Yeah.
1: What do you think? All right.
2: Whose phone was that?
3: No, that felt like it was mine. On time. That was like the reminder of... It's your phone, Marcel.
1: Mine's on silent.
3: No, that felt like the reminder, the catch-up reminder.
2: It was. It was the catch-up reminder.
3: Timed.
2: That's why I did it. That's why I did
3: what
2: it.
3: What have you been up to, Marcel?
2: No, so what have I been up to? Mm. So... last week I was on Good Morning Britain.
1: GMB, baby.
2: GMB.
3: With Piers?
1: No, there was no Piers, innit? Thankfully.
2: No, they got rid of... Well, they haven't got rid of Piers, but they had, like, other presenters on.
1: Right.
2: I think the new presenters were quite cool.
3: Who was it? Richard Bacon? He's been doing
2: nah,
3: it.
2: Nah.
1: Younger guy, innit?
2: I wish you didn't ask me what their names were, because I don't actually know.
3: Memorable.
2: But
1: they were the guys that are on GMB.
2: Exactly. But we was there to... I was on there with the Blazing Squad, the original crew. So we was on there and we was just basically promoting our tour that's coming up at the end of the year. The Step Back Noughties 90s tour.
3: I saw that. I was actually looking, I think, on your website and I saw the gig. Is it Wembley you're doing?
2: We're doing Wembley, we're doing Nottingham, we're doing Glasgow, Birmingham, Manchester, Leeds, Liverpool, Newcastle.
3: But the Wembley gigs is a very good lineup. I think we should go.
1: Is it Wembley Arena or Stadium?
3: I want to go.
2: It's Arena.
1: Arena.
2: So, yeah, come on. Come on, guys.
3: I'm just asking if we can do it on air. So you have to commit to it, that you will get us on your list.
2: Listen. When it comes to Wembley Arena, the whole FUBAR gang is rolling.
1: Come on.
3: Yes.
2: We don't play around.
1: Are 911 on the lineup as well?
2: 911 are there.
1: Do you reckon there's an American tribute band called 999?
3: I hope so. And if there isn't,
2: there probably is.
1: That should be a thing.
2: It should be.
1: Because they're English, aren't they?
2: Why were they called 911 though?
1: No,
2: that's
1: idea.
2: A question. It's not.
1: Maybe they were trying to market themselves off the jump in America.
2: In America, maybe. They was.
1: But maybe they clashed too much with the actual number. That you
3: want to know who's on this tour? 5, S Club, Atomic Kitten, Fat Man Scoop.
1: Wait. Can we just backtrack a little bit to the second one?
3: 5, S Club.
1: Do you notice something about that?
3: There's no 7.
2: There's no 7. Only 3 of them.
3: That means whoever turns up is just S Club. Now S Club 1, good. Yeah,
2: no,
3: there we go.
2: I'll tell you what though. Like, luckily the Blazing Squad, we didn't put a number in our name.
1: Yeah.
2: So
1: this is true.
2: Because 5, there's only 3 of them as well.
3: 5, there's 4. There's 4 now, yeah?
2: Nah.
3: Another 3. We're down to now 3.
1: 5. What are you waiting for?
3: 3.
1: Something.
2: 3. There's only 3 left. Yeah, there's only 3 of them left.
3: Richie. Scott.
2: Yeah.
3: Abs.
2: No.
1: Abs went solo, didn't he?
3: Jay left, which means that it's Sean then, right?
2: Oh,
1: shit. Was Jay the rapper, the one with the beard?
3: Yeah.
2: Nat was a big fan. Nat was a big fan.
3: I watched the reunion show where it was mad. It was 5, it was Atomic Kitten. Who else was in it? And everyone hated it. So I think it might have been Steps, and everyone was just fighting on the show. You don't remember
1: that one as well?
2: The big reunion.
3: Yeah. That was mad, that
2: you know,
3: show.
2: They actually asked us to do the first season of that and we didn't do it. And then the following year, they only took Kenzie from the squad.
3: Right.
2: They took Kenzie and put him in a band with someone from...
3: It was Dame... There was a super group. Dame Bowers, Kenzie. Because I remember they came in here. Kenzie came in here.
1: Not really
3: Dame
1: a reunion Bowers. Then, is it?
2: No, it was like they made like basically like the most... There was one of the most annoying things I've ever witnessed on TV. was watching Dame Bowers and Gareth Gates sing.
3: It was Gareth.
2: Flip reverse it. I was like, yo.
1: Was that a TV smash?
2: I was like, hold the phone, son.
3: Oh, it's Adam Rickett as well. Gareth Gates and Kavanagh.
2: Kavanagh.
3: I can't remember.
2: yo, Matt started clicking her fingers and was like, Kavanagh, you know Kavanagh?
1: had a song that would have gone something like this, maybe.
2: There was clipping in it. There was there
1: would have been a tempo, surely.
3: Did I make you feel?
1: I'm sure the song started with a metronome.
2: Feel good. Yeah, that's the one. Yeah.
3: That tune.
2: That's the one.
3: So Atomic Kitten, Fat Man Scoop, Blazing Squad.
1: Fat Man Scoop.
2: Yeah. Mm-hmm.
1: How does he fit into that classification? How is Fat Man Scoop one person reuniting?
2: No.
3: He never left himself.
2: No.
1: Do you know what I mean?
2: No.
1: Out of body experience, and then he's just like, yeah, I'm Fat Man Scoop.
2: It's not about reuniting. It's about taking a step back.
1: Stepping back. I am so sorry.
3: 911. 911, Big Brothers, Booty Love, and Shane Ward.
1: Who's Booty Love again?
2: Booty Love were in Big Brothers, but they clipped off. It's the two girls, and they done like some dance tracks.
1: Yeah, I remember them.
2: They done some dance tracks. So we was on there promoting that. There was a nice meme made about it.
1: Yeah.
2: I posted it up on my Instagram. It was basically.
3: There's Marcel's presenters on the screen.
2: Yeah, it was Ranveer Singh and Adele Ray. They were the presenters from the show. But I've done a nice little meme about Mello from the band. He used to be called Mello D,
1: mm-hmm.
2: but he dropped the D, so he's got no D. Exactly.
1: I see where this is
2: exactly.
1: going.
2: Exactly. So basically, on actual TV, we actually done it, and there's a cut with me guys saying he's got no D, and they cut to it, and then they cut in the presenter laughing at me saying it, and it's just banter. It's on my Instagram. If you want to check it out.
1: Nice. Toy.
2: Toy.
1: I like Toy. That. I like when people do little pranks on
2: live TV.
1: On live TV. Like, I've got this fantasy. I was actually thinking of this in the shower the other day. Weirdly.
2: Strange.
1: That I want to, like, if someone, say for instance you go on TV, someone might use this now, which is really annoying.
2: Give it away, bruv.
1: Save that for yourself. Ingenious, though.
3: Yeah, but if it happens, then we'll just pull up this audio and be like, that's where you got it
2: copyright.
3: From. It's all fine.
2: We're going to copyright this brand.
1: Maybe it's been done before, actually, because it seems like one of them ones that it must have been done before. But just like, if you have an interview with someone that you've worked with, and then the people ask, you know, how did you meet? You tell the story, but you basically, you just steal the plot of how two really famous characters met. Do you get what I'm saying? But just put your own little twist on it to make it sound, and then people will really figure it out after.
2: Oh, from like a TV series.
1: Yeah, exactly. Like, say for instance, you take Tom and Jerry's relationship or something, and you're like, oh, I used to chase him around the house and stuff, and then, you know, like the woman that lives in the house always used to kind of chase us out of the room, and we never really saw the top half of her, blah blah blah. Do you know what I mean? Yeah. Try and make it as realistic as possible.
3: She always had a broom on her.
1: Yeah, exactly. exactly. But then those that know can kind of figure it out.
3: Right.
2: That's actually quite good.
1: Yeah, just because you won't figure it out when you're listening to it live, but then
2: wait, hold on, ain't that Tom and Jerry? Genius.
3: That's good.
2: That's actually genius.
3: Well, now, Michael Payne, your music video, Cut From A Different Cloth, was out on Friday.
2: Sick video.
1: It is out, yeah.
3: It's out in the world.
1: It's my favourite video. It's proved actually the most divisive out of all my videos.
2: Really?
1: When it comes to the kids, because that's who it is really, when it comes to the kids' perception and reception of it, I realised this on the show all the time, how young the new generation is. Do you know what I mean? They genuinely have no, like, perception of certain things at all. They have no frame of reference to a lot of things that are popular culture to us, that us lot hold dear.
3: Because in your video, it's Batman and...
1: It's Batman and fucking...
2: Only Fools and Horses.
1: But the thing is, it's not just about the video, it's about the song itself. So it's a very kind of 80s sounding song. And it's something that if it's not trap drill or Afrobeats or some derivative of Afrobeats... Yeah. The kids go into a fucking meltdown, and they're like, not all of them, you know, like, granted, you know, it, like I said, it's been divisive, so it's not one of them ones where I'm like ringing up GRM Deligan, I beg you take it down, blood.
3: What do you mean on the comments?
1: Yeah, just comments, you know, you see people being very, like, vocal about, like, their dislike of it, do you know what I mean?
2: And
1: I
2: really?
1: Absolutely, and it's the one that I've noticed the most. I'm not saying it's got to a point where it's like, oh my God, this is like, I think this might be terrible. But it's just like, usually if I've put something out and you know, it's something that's on GRM, which is, you know, 99% those aforementioned genres. If people don't like it, they'll just kind of keep it moving. You know, you won't really hear people voicing a dislike or a disapproval. You might get one or two. But with this one, because it's been so outwardly, like, you know, the shit is comparable to fucking the Beverly Hills Cop theme tune mixed with Public Enemy from, like, Fear of a Black Planet days. Do you know what I mean? It's shit that these kids have never fucking experienced before, a lot of them. So they're like, what the fuck is this? Do you know what I mean? So I've just noticed it a bit more on this video. But that doesn't mean that it hasn't been well received by people that do understand it, you know what I mean? But that is the nature of the GRM Daily Premiere, you know what I mean? Like, they're kind of their demographic is very vocal and very acerbic, to be brutally honest. Like, if they don't like something, they won't just go, not for me. You know what I mean? They'll be like, fuck your mum, suck out, you little fucking prick. How fucking dare you put this shit out? I'm gonna fucking kill you. I'm joking.
3: It's better to have a reaction than no reaction, right?
2: That's it.
3: Provide some passion there. Also, tickets are still available for your gig.
1: Tickets are still available. Selling well, but tickets are available. It's not till 20th of September.
3: Put that in your diary, Marcel.
2: I'm 100% coming. Invited. I'm 100% coming, bro. 100%.
3: So got Wembley to look forward to as well.
2: Come on, man. We're doing this thing.
1: What a winter.
2: Winter
1: is coming.
3: It is coming, but who's coming before that is our next guest, who's next door. Junior.

0: Castles. That's Castles by Chikaya or Chikaya?
1: Chikaya?
0: What are we saying?
2: Chikaya. I'm going to say Chikaya.
1: She's actually coming on the show soon, so we'll just
0: so
1: ask
0: we'll
1: her.
0: So we'll ask her.
1: Yeah.
0: There you go. That's what we always do.
1: That's what I got.
0: If there's any fear of mispronunciation, then we can just ask the person.
2: That had some nice 80s vibes to it as well, though,
0: that did, yeah. Speaking of 80s vibes, that synth in there was nice. Mm. Good selection, as usual.
1: Thank you.
0: We do have our first guest, whose name could be argued about, I think.
2: See, I feel like it's...
0: If you weren't aware of abbreviations.
2: Junior.
0: I think it's Junior.
2: But,
0: I think
2: but it's at the same time, it could be...
1: Junior.
0: It could be Junior.
1: Junior Williams. JNR.
0: Could be J and R. Yeah, J and R.
2: I feel like we should ask.
0: I think we should ask him.
2: The guest himself.
0: He goes by the name of...
3: Junior Williams.
0: It is Junior!
4: There we go.
0: Oh, my God. Ladies and gentlemen, we got one.
2: You got it right this time.
0: It's not Jinnah.
3: It's not Jinnah.
5: That's a good one, though, you know.
0: I like the slang word Jinnals. That's a Jinnals.
2: Oh, yeah,
0: it's that's so old school. I think old school words like Nang, Prang.
2: I still say Nang,
0: I still
2: know.
0: Say it, Ming. Do you remember the word Ming?
3: Ming.
2: Okay.
0: Do you remember when people used to say press instead of beat? Beat yeah. sounds so violent as a yeah, like a does. Synonym yo, for sex. I lie though. I got the beat. What do you fucking yeah. mean?
2: Or the slam. I slammed that last week still.
0: Sure. Press sounds.
2: Press sounds nice.
0: Press is nice. Press it's the
2: decent,
0: flesh.
2: You know what I mean? You, know what I mean? You go to the gym to press.
0: Not
2: to
0: nah, be. You see, now you're taking it to the kind of.
2: Nah, I'm just saying, like it's a workout.
0: Yeah.
2: You know, you got to treat it like a workout.
0: Yeah. Favourite synonym for sex now?
1: I was thinking old school ones was flex. I used to hear quite a lot.
2: Oh, flex.
1: Yep.
0: Wow, yes. nice game fucking ragga.
2: She went bare ragga though. She turned into Shabba Ranks.
0: That used to listen to bare ragga. So she's
2: yo, I had a flex last week. Still,
0: yeah,
2: you know.
0: Flex. Time for half sex.
2: Don't forget though. Nat is from Kingston.
0: She is from Kingston.
2: Kingston.
0: She tries to say it's in Surrey, but.
1: But we know it is actually Jamaica. I just pretend it's from Pontems.
0: Yeah, she tries, because people are more likely to believe that. You know what I mean? But, Junior, where do you hail from?
3: I'm from Hackney. In
0: yes, ends.
3: Yeah, yeah.
0: Ends.
3: Ends.
0: Do definitely. You follow an Instagram account called Rio Cinema Archive.
3: Rio Cinema Archive.
0: You don't know
3: I don't,
0: the Rio
3: I
0: cinema.
3: Don't, but right. I know Rio. I used to go Rio all the time.
0: Yeah, that was the first cinema I ever went to.
3: Same.
0: First cinema to watch Aladdin, the OG Aladdin.
2: Oh, wow.
0: Yeah,
2: geez.
0: That's how old I am. You get me?
2: I went to the cinema to see Pocahontas.
0: Was that your first ever film?
2: Nah. I don't remember what my first ever film was. It might have been The Little Mermaid.
0: Okay, so it was Disney either way.
2: Yeah, yeah, yeah.
0: How about
2: it's
0: yourself?
2: Always Disney, isn't it?
3: What was the first film I saw in... I think it might have been, we saw like an old school of, they were showing old movies, we watched the old Lion King.
0: Okay, see, so Disney. Watched.
3: Yeah, Disney.
0: Mad, it's mad how much of a, Natalie, what was your first ever film in the cinema? Beavis and Butthead to America.
1: I can't remember, you know. I remember the film that I most remember going to, it was because I was really excited, because I didn't really understand, it was a subtitle film, but I was excited because I got snuck
0: what?
1: In. Because I snuck in underage. And that,
0: so
1: like,
0: cool.
1: I managed to get in like, which don't do that, but... A little bit ago, I just thought, yeah, this is really cool. I'm going to be cool. And I sat there and then I realised I hated the film. It wasn't worth it.
3: What was the film?
1: I can't remember. I think I was
0: that's
1: just
0: that's a matter.
1: Like,
0: I never... I can't remember how old I was when I watched my first subtitled film. But I was definitely, like, kind of old.
1: I felt cultured. No, that was
0: you must have.
1: Yeah,
2: my
1: yeah.
2: first subtitled film was actually a film called Brother. It's about the triads, and they go to America. No, the Yakuza, and they go to America, and there's like a group, and they kind of like join up. It's called Brother, and it's sick. It's like it was a film for film, but I was actually like 17 when the first time I watched a subtitle film was when I was 17.
0: Okay.
1: What was your first subtitled film?
3: I can't remember. You know what? I can't remember the name of it, but I remember when we was kids, but there was nothing on. We just watched them, but. I never understood what was going on, obviously.
0: Yeah. Because you're like, I'm spending too much time reading. Yeah, I might as well just read a book.
2: You're not actually watching the screen. You're watching the bottom of the screen. Yeah, so you're just like seeing JBC.
0: You've got to hope they're doing the same shit they were doing when you started reading. You know what I mean? That's the thing I hate about... especially when, like, the subtitles are hard to read. You know, I was a big fan of... on Netflix... The Escobar story.
1: Narcos.
0: Yeah,
3: Narcos. Okay, yeah,
0: but
3: yeah.
0: Colombian men favour white shirts above everything else.
3: Yeah, so and the writing's white, and then you. Yeah,
2: bare confusion. Bare confusion.
0: Come on, Netflix. But talk to us about the new music, Junior.
3: Yeah, so we just released like a collection of singles. Just trying to more just. I'm still on a kind of a journey of like developing the sound and stuff and exploring different elements of different production elements and also different subjects to talk about.
0: Yeah.
3: I was just, my aim was just to make a record that was songs that are really, really honest,
0: yeah,
3: and vulnerable, and just showing a different side to being a man, I guess, and also showing your good sides and your bad sides, and just being really, really honest with it. And Our Days, which is a song that I've just came out like maybe a week and a half ago.
0: That's what we're gonna play today.
3: That's what we're gonna play. Amazing. Yeah, that song was basically about going from a boy to a man, and your journey of understanding yourself, and trying to also try to change your environment that you're around to have a better life kind of thing.
0: And do you see that as important then? Because I just want to touch on the kind of expanding your environment. Are you like a keen sort of traveller? Do you place importance on getting to other parts of the world and seeing
3: it's
0: the
3: something
0: way other
3: I want
0: operate?
3: To do more on. I think the emphasis on saying that was, I guess, the people, your circle and the places you go to. I think sometimes if you surround yourself with certain people and certain environments, sometimes it kind of, you limit what you can achieve.
0: Yeah, absolutely.
3: So just, 'cause the truth is, the song was written because I saw a mate on the bus that I knew from school.
0: Yeah.
3: And it was kind of weird because he called me and I was like, oh, and I was like, oh, how you doing, bro? And we was talking.
0: Mm.
3: And in the conversation, I realized he hasn't really change his mind state. He was still stuck in the school days of staying in one area code and not leaving, staying in Hackney, not even going to Brixton because he was afraid that he was going to get attacked because people will know. And
0: at his big age.
3: Yeah, and I never had that. That's left me from school. And I was just like, wow, he's still stuck in that. And he was such a talented and such a smart guy, but he limited himself and stuck to that area and done the same things he'd done when he was like 15, 16.
0: Do you think some people like socially peak too early?
2: Nah, do you know what
0: I
2: mean?
0: You know when you're just, you've got so much, you know them youths, because it's like quite common that like the youth who was like the most popular in school, you see him now.
3: He was the most popular as well.
0: I just feel like maybe they got a bit too much adulation too early, and it's like they started to believe in their own source a bit too much, and then
2: based on what you said, like I think you know, like when you're a kid, the world seems so much smaller because all you see is like you go to school, like you've got the friends that you're around all the time. You like the furthest you venture is the next man runs, so like from Chingford to go to Walthamstow, whatever it is. But then after that, like as I got older, I was like, yo, like the West End's sick. Like South London, there's actually things to do in South London. You know what I mean? You start going, you start moving that, and then when you start doing that, you bring certain people through. But then like when other people don't really want to do it with you, like they kind of get stuck behind, innit? So I fully hear what you're saying, because you like as you get older, you can let the world open up for you, or you can kind of like be comfortable. Do you know what I mean? Do you know what I mean?
0: Yeah, true. Like, I think a lot of it's out of fear as well. It's fear of the unknown. A lot of people don't know what they're going to experience further than outside their postcode. Do you know what I mean? Let alone outside the country. Do you know what I mean? So
3: definitely.
0: Yeah, it's a hard, especially when you do travel, you start to feel even more deeply that people should do the same.
2: Yeah, 100%.
0: You know, when you start to experience life outside, because it must have been mad for you, you know, in the 90s, kind of experiencing
2: going,
0: the world,
2: like, going
0: really
2: all over the
0: traveling places,
2: That's it. Like, and I think that kind of changed my kind of like outlook on things, because I realized the world was much bigger than just Chingford.
0: Yeah.
2: But there are a lot of people that I know that still, the furthest they go every weekend is to the pub in Chingford.
0: Yeah.
2: Do you know what I mean? Opposed to like going like, oh, like I'm gonna go to the West End or I'm gonna go to Shoreditch, or I'm gonna go. They don't want to do it because they're not comfortable doing it. Do you know what I mean? It's mad.
0: I hear that.
2: It's mad.
0: Experience shit. You know what I mean? And we should get into the song though, because that's if you do us the honour of introducing it for us.
3: Yeah. So this song is my new single, and it's called Our Days.

0: that is the fucking epic, if I might say so.
1: I'm not going to lie to you.
0: Our Days by Junior Williams.
2: Oh.
0: That's
2: a... thank you, guys.
0: Yo, that's a big song. Yeah, like, as in started, every sense of the
1: word. The moment I started, I was like, yo, that's got a vibe. That's got energy, man. That's got a vibe.
0: That's got, like...
1: deepness.
0: Like Daniel Day-Lewis fucking motion picture. Like, that could be on the soundtrack. Yeah.
2: That's my dream.
0: In the end
2: yeah.
0: scene, you know what I mean? Or Denzel. Someone just doing something epic in
3: yeah,
0: the last...
3: Yeah, but if you get Daniel Day-Lewis in a video, you've got to give him 2 years to prepare. He gets method, doesn't he? Whatever the video is. You're going to have to write it now, send it over to him. And
1: that's true.
0: He's going to play you.
3: Yeah.
1: Yo, he's going to get method on
0: imagine
1: that tan bed, you know?
0: Daniel Day-Lewis rang you up, ask him to play you. What would you say? What could you say?
1: I'd say yeah. Do your thing, bro.
0: It might be a bit offensive to some people.
1: I wouldn't care if he wins an Oscar.
0: No, Daniel.
1: You know what I mean? If he wins an Oscar, he's better playing me. It's fine. Do your thing, Daniel. Do your thing.
0: There's an interesting situation to get into, isn't it? But no, a really, really epic, really epic song, man.
2: Oh, bless you,
1: man.
0: I see. I can see the. You know, you. It was nice that you gave us the backstory before playing us the tune, because you see the sort of state of mind you were in writing that. Do you know what I mean? Really beautiful song, man. Really beautiful song. Before that came a track called Healer that featured Theophilus London, right? Yeah. How did you guys meet? Because he's like one of the coolest men on the planet. So what circles do we need to be moving in to be able to?
4: I think we had a demo and he heard it and he just really vibed with it, and I wanted somebody to feature on the track, and he was like, I'm vibing with the track, I want to jump on it. And I was just like, what?
0: Mad.
4: Yeah. And then he done a verse and it just sounded amazing, and then we chilled out a few times in LA. Really cool guy, really mysterious guy as well.
0: Yeah, I can imagine.
4: But yeah, he just jumped on it, and he just added the element that was kind of missing.
0: Yeah. And so, what's the plan as far as like a larger release goes, a larger project?
4: I guess at the moment for me, I'm just still trying to go on this journey of trying to find myself as an artist and trying to home in on the sound. Like, a lot of the songs are quite differ in sound and elements, and I'm enjoying exploring different sounds, different productions, different ways of singing, and different stories. I think at the moment we're just. For me, I'm just still on that journey of exploring, because I like so many styles of music.
0: Yeah.
4: So, and I want to be able to be free enough to explore them.
0: Yeah, yeah.
4: Until I find a sound that I feel like, this is my shit. This is stuff I'm going to stay with. So at the moment, I'm working with like more new material. So we're going to hopefully finish some stuff by before the end of the year, put out another project. Next year, probably going to be doing some more music.
0: Yeah.
4: And just continue a journey.
0: I like that. And just next year, probably more music. Now that I'm a musician, what do you reckon I should do next year?
4: Yeah.
1: More music.
0: I love that.
1: Makes sense.
0: Because you are actually a keen musician, aren't you? You play keys.
4: Yeah, I play keys. I mean, I play keys to write the songs and to get like the right melodies for. I just got Ableton 8, so I'm and a little mic at my house, so I'm just trying to get into. I love synths.
0: Yeah,
4: I'm a massive fan of synths.
0: Same.
4: So,
0: is that from? Sorry to cut you, but is that from? Did you kind of grow up listening to synth music?
4: I did, you know. I mean, most music I listened to was just jazz.
0: Yeah.
4: Always jazz.
0: Okay.
4: But I don't know. I think I was working with a producer, and he was very, very honest, and he was like, you've got a very soulful voice, and you've got very soulful Motown production. Why don't we just try something new? And I'm always open to try things new, and he brought out these simps, and I just got goosebumps straight away. And from that moment on, I just started checking out all the simps and got addicted to them. And I love just the way they're just so cinematic, and
0: it's
4: so
0: it's the way they sound. There's this inexplicable warmth,
1: electricity
0: to it.
1: No, the 80s, like I love music from the 80s so much.
0: For ears, that's the best decade for human ears.
1: Simps, like from like New Romantics, like flipping
0: Eurythmics.
1: You know what I mean? Like, it's just mad. Like, it's just it's like those kind of elements, if you add them with like a soulful voice, like it just makes it, like it just makes a bigger sound, didn't it? Do you know what I mean? It just makes it bigger.
0: Absolutely.
1: 100%.
0: I like the fact that like you kind of had the same experience as Paul McCartney, because didn't he hear synth from Fall in Love With It enough to make a whole album? Isn't that where Temporary Secretary is from?
3: Yeah, which was his, it was a side project. He didn't call himself Paul McCartney, did he?
0: Was he not calling himself?
3: No, there was something else he kept him calling. But I know that's, he did the same thing with Paul McCartney.
0: He fell in love with it so much, he just made this experimental synthy album. But Temporary Secretary is a fucking banger. By the way, if you've not heard that song, check it out.
3: I heard that through you, because I, but I feel like someone sampled that or something, because I knew the song as soon as I'd heard it, but I'd never heard him doing that song before.
0: It's such a rhythm. It's
4: What's
0: silly.
4: It temporary?
0: Temporary Secretary. Mm, it's brilliant. It's such a tune. Paul McCartney. Mm. Sir Paul McCartney to some people, but I don't do all of that stuff. So we've talked about Theophilus London. You touched on... being brought up on jazz. So were you from a family that played a lot of jazz when you were growing up?
4: My family can't do music at all.
0: But what did they listen?
1: He's a black sheep.
4: No, my mum. My dad apparently used to play guitar and sing a lot of reggae music. My mum, she does sing a lot.
0: Yeah.
4: But she just loves music. But her voice is anyway. But
0: what sort of?
1: It's cool. Protect mummy. Protect mummy there.
0: What music was being played around the house?
4: My gran used to play a lot of jazz. My gran used to, when she was cooking Sunday food, she would play a lot of Louis Armstrong.
1: Yeah.
4: And Dino Washington. That's the first time I heard that was artist.
0: Yeah.
4: And Louis Armstrong was the artist I heard when I was about 5, and I just fell in love with his voice.
0: Yeah,
4: his
0: yeah.
4: phrasing and how joyous, how much joy you had in his
0: yeah,
4: voice.
0: Yeah.
4: And I mimicked him for quite a long time when I was 6. Really badly, obviously. And really embarrassing in school plays. I would always try to sing like him.
0: Yeah.
4: And my mum would just give me the looks what are
0: only
4: you
0: one person. Only one person.
4: And then she'll call her friends and be like, why is his voice so coarse? And he's only 5. But yeah, so I think
0: smashing bare digestives with no tea for no reason at night.
3: Paul McCartney Cypress, it's called The Fireman, by the way.
0: The Fireman.
3: Which he has his experimental stuff with a producer called Youth. That's what produced tons of things. So when he's not doing his more traditional stuff, he has a side project called The Fireman. And they've released a few albums. I bet you would like that.
0: Yeah, I bet he doesn't even pronounce it Fireman. I pronounce it Fireman.
1: The Fireman.
0: The Fireman. I bet money.
3: Yeah.
0: Anyway, thank you so much, Junior, for coming in to speak to us. Last question, actually, possibly the most important question.
4: Yeah.
0: Why the name Junior? Yeah, you are actually a Junior. Okay.
4: Yeah, that's my name. So I thought I did try to use different. I was thinking of different names, but I just thought to call myself my name, but then you just thought to spell it.
0: That makes perfect sense.
4: Yeah.
0: Just to put paid to any rumours, you know them ones. Yeah. But once again, thank you so much for joining us, talking to us about the new music, playing us the new music. Before you go, let people know where they can find you on social media.
4: Yeah. So Junior Williams is spelled JNR and then Williams. You can find me on Instagram, you can find me on Facebook, YouTube, everywhere. And we've got some gigs coming up, some new music coming out soon as well.
0: When's the next gig? Just so people know.
4: Gig is in, I can't remember, it's a festival, it's next month. I think it's the 14th or 15th of September.
0: But you can find all that shit out on his social medias, on his social media platforms, should I say. JNR Williams. Hi, Dan. That's our first guest over and out. Thank you so much to Junior Williams. We're going to play some music now. When we come back, we've got Tyler coming through.

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1: Sitchin, shake, last skeptic.
2: Sitchin, make me wanna, make me wanna.

0: That's
1: thanks, Nat. So, that's Shady with Switch. Does get a bit mad sometimes, doesn't it? Sometimes you just got to take it down a peg. And an interview chilled people like Junior Williams, who was our guest before we played Switch. And he showed us Our Days, which is a really big tune. It's like, it's not...
2: The production is very epic, isn't it?
1: It's like, yeah, but it's still quite, you know, chilled, you know, it's... Especially compared to Switch by Shady, I guess.
3: And Coco before that, yeah.
1: Yeah, for real. Yeah, I forgot about that. It kind of blended into just hype.
3: Yes.
1: A lot of, you know what I mean? Exactly. We did play Coco before that with What Can You Do?
3: So we like to bring it up, bring it down.
1: Absolutely.
3: Bring it up.
2: They come on a journey.
3: This the ebb and flow of the show.
1: An emotional roller coaster. Mm-hmm. This is what we like to build. That could be maybe our decor.
3: Okay, because you want to dress up now.
1: Do you want to dress up
3: as
1: the
3: a roller
1: studio?
3: Coaster? Or say,
1: no, as a theme park, maybe. We could have one of those. We could have one of those signs where if you're not above that height, you can't come in.
3: Okay,
2: if you're
3: maybe
2: not above
3: we'll
2: that height,
3: you've
2: got to do a shot.
3: Finally, maybe I'll try candy floss. We'll get candy floss.
1: Yeah, that's true. Get some candy floss in there. That's more fun fairs,
2: hot
1: though.
2: Dogs.
1: Actually, no, you can get candy floss at a theme park.
2: Hot dog. Yeah, you can.
3: Hot dog.
1: Get a hot dog stand in here. Be a bit cramped.
3: Clown.
1: A clown?
2: No,
1: stand
2: no.
1: in the corner?
3: Yeah.
2: I don't really like clowns.
3: Just stand behind Marcel.
1: Yeah, then you can't see it.
3: But yeah, exactly.
1: He stands behind you, you can't see him.
2: It's very creepy having a clown stand behind you.
1: Or you can sit under the table. That's not creepy at all.
3: Okay, we could do that.
2: On the net side.
1: On that side, just there, by those consoles.
3: And every so often it just jumps out.
1: Ah, no, it doesn't even jump out, it just does its thing.
2: Yeah,
1: it
2: clown
1: emails.
2: 5 minutes.
3: Clowns are just like creepy. I saw the other, where is it? It 2 is coming out soon, the film. That there's a screening somewhere in America where it's only for clowns.
1: Wow. What, like professionals?
3: Well, no, I think you can go. You just have to dress up as a clown to be in there. I think that's a bit terrifying.
2: I feel like you feel at home if they're just surrounded by other clowns.
3: No.
2: Unless there's an evil clown in there and they do it so you don't know who the evil clown is and then you're sat next to the evil clown.
1: That's true.
2: And all of a sudden he goes...
1: Everyone gets
2: teeth, little sharp teeth and all the kind of shit and you're like, oh my God, no.
3: I know for full well Michael Payne would never have seen it. I know you won't, right? It's a horror film, so you wouldn't have seen it.
2: I remember seeing It when I was a kid and being like, yo, this is terrifying.
3: That's Pennywise, isn't it? It's terrifying, yeah.
2: But like the remake...
1: this is what I mean. Like all your memories are just negative. Why do it to yourself? Why did you waste time? He's never like, oh my God, I had such fun watching that film. He's like, oh my God, I was so scared. Why do it to yourself?
2: No, but it makes me want to watch the new ones because I need to feel
1: that.
2: Because
1: you want to be scared again.
2: I need to feel the energy again.
1: You lot aren't serious.
3: I tried to watch the first one. It's 2.5 hours long though. I don't think a horror film should be that long,
2: nah,
3: to be honest.
2: No, I watched it. No, but like the original one was equally as long.
3: It was a series. It wasn't a film, wasn't it?
2: No.
3: It was a TV series.
1: It was a movie. The original It was a movie.
3: With Tim Curry. I swear that was a TV series.
2: It was two episodes.
3: Well, that's if two episodes, that is not a film, then is it?
2: No, but this is, but this what? Is, but no,
1: wait,
2: but no,
1: wait,
2: but
1: wait,
2: no,
1: I'm
2: but
1: getting
2: no.
1: confused now. I always thought It was a movie.
2: It is a movie, but it's a two-part movie. All of them,
1: what,
2: like,
1: as in there's it
2: all
1: one
2: Stephen
1: and it
2: King,
1: two?
2: Like
3: no,
2: all
3: no.
2: Stephen King films are
1: can we
2: two
1: get
2: parts.
1: This fact check?
2: It's like
3: I'll
2: the stand.
3: Just say in my ear that I'm correct, by the way.
1: Right. Okay. So what are you correct about?
3: It's a miniseries.
2: A miniseries.
3: It's on TV. It wasn't at the cinema.
1: So the movie is based on a miniseries.
2: No, literally. I'm telling you. I watched one part when they were young.
3: At the cinema.
2: No, not at the. I was too young. I was a baby.
1: It's not a movie.
3: It's not
1: a TV.
2: I watched it on Channel 4.
3: Yeah, that's what I mean. It was on TV.
1: It's not a movie.
3: It wasn't at the cinema. It was a miniseries.
2: Yeah, but it's still basically a feature length.
3: Okay. Well, like they do that with TV series now all the time. They have like, you know, Orange is the New Black. 90
2: parts.
3: Minute episodes,
1: right?
3: But it's still a series. It's not a film, is it?
2: But no, but that's why this is two parts because they didn't when they're kids and then they show them when they're adults in the second part.
3: Yeah, it was scary. So do you hate Halloween then? Are you like, nah?
1: What, as in the festival? That's just about sweets.
3: Well, it's supposed to be scary as well, isn't it?
1: It's supposed to be, but kids knocking on your door for sweets is more annoying than scary. And that's all Halloween is right now, isn't it? Like, yeah. Apart from a smattering of horror films that come out that weekend or whatever, what is Halloween?
2: And I suppose Halloween just gives like people that like to put on masks and do like criminal activity.
1: Oh yeah, parties
2: to do that.
1: That's a good point. You get the purges as well. You know what I mean?
3: Oh, the purge.
1: Well, yeah. Well, people that go around using it
2: as an excuse, as a way to
3: behave
1: to commit crimes. Yeah,
3: I think in America, I don't know if it still is, but they used to egg people's houses and stuff, right? Didn't they?
2: Yeah, they used to do that. They used to do that in cheaper.
3: Did they? And chuck toilet rolls.
1: Do it when it's not Halloween, for fuck's sake.
2: Yeah, like, I never took
1: part. I'm not saying do it. See, that's...
3: Just showing
1: Michael
3: Payne there. Well, it disappeared. That's how creepy that clown was.
1: That
3: in
1: is
3: and out.
1: Weird.
3: It just disappeared. Where's it gone?
1: That is super weird.
3: Oh, there he is.
1: He's got a light bulb.
3: Whoa,
1: head.
3: Keeps disappearing. Whoa, there he is. Wow. He's back. That is quite creepy.
1: That's very creepy.
2: That's what scared me.
3: And that's what I mean. That keeps disappearing. At some point, it may disappear into the studio.
2: I feel like that it is much scarier than a new it.
1: Right. Do they not look the same?
3: No, the new it's a

0: See, the modern, more modern one.
1: Okay. Yeah,
2: he's less scary.
1: He looks cheeky.
0: That's creepy.
1: He looks cheeky, doesn't he?
2: He's less scary.
1: From that angle, he looks a bit like Jack Nicholson.
2: It's just because of his forehead. Because his forehead's so big.
1: The forehead's jokes.
2: That forehead is scary as hell.
0: I never knew what he looked like in real life. Okay.
2: If I saw someone, like, do you know who I thought that was initially when they first, like, promoted it? I thought, have you seen Gotham?
1: Yeah.
2: You know the kid that plays the Joker? I thought it was him.
1: Oh, yeah.
2: Because he looks exactly like him.
1: That's a good fucking point. Yeah, he looks exactly like that Joker, the Gotham Joker. That's a very good observation.
0: I see. Well, that's it.
1: Well, should we get into a story?
0: Yeah.
1: We got two guests coming up, but I'm pretty sure we got time for a story.
3: There's always time for one last kiss.
1: What film's that from?
0: Say it again.
3: There's always time for one last kiss.
0: And is it in that voice that it said in the film?
1: It's actually in a Nigerian accent, but I just did that one to throw you off. Of course it's in that voice.
0: Who talks
2: that's
0: like
2: the
0: that?
2: Mask.
1: It's the mask.
2: Come on, bro.
1: It's not Jim Carrey. No, it's the guy that plays the bad guy. The other guy that gets the mask.
0: Who's that?
2: It's Julia Roberts' brother.
0: Eric Roberts.
1: They do look alike. You told me that they were...
0: And Emma Roberts, the actress, that's his daughter.
2: Yeah.
0: Who's in all the American Horror Story and things like that. She's an actress. Yeah, so she's Eric Roberts' daughter.
1: Natalie's got a knack for knowing about siblings, though, because Natalie was teaching me about Jon Snow's brother.
0: Yeah.
2: Well, Kit Harington.
0: It's not Eric Roberts, by the way, in the mask, I'm being told.
2: Who is it?
1: Oh, is it not
0: it's Peter Green.
1: Peter Green.
0: Peter Green.
2: Are you sure?
0: I don't even know who Peter Green is.
2: I'm sure it's
1: I feel
2: Eric
1: silly
2: Roberts.
1: Now for saying he looks like Julia Roberts.
0: Well, maybe he does.
2: Nah, I swear it's him.
0: He does. Peter Green. I think he's actually, his brother is Robson, I believe. thinking of other Greens. I can't think of any.
1: And
0: Professor, his older brother, Professor.
2: Oh, it is Peter Green. It's I swear, Peter Dan, Green. They look exactly the same.
0: Can you see
1: do they?
0: I've never.
1: Nothing's honorated then.
2: I swear, I thought it was Eric Roberts. It's like Peter Green.
0: Oh, Peter Green.
1: We are getting a photo of Peter Green coming through.
0: I'm fine. Peter Green, man, let's have a look.
1: Pennywise just.
0: Oh, there. Him. Oh, I recognise him. I never knew his name.
2: Do you know
0: name,
2: what I thought it was Eric Roberts?
0: He looks like Cillian Murphy a bit.
1: He does,
2: yeah.
1: Doesn't he?
0: Mm. That's what's coming up.
1: He looks like a baddie. He's always a villain.
0: Yeah.
1: He couldn't play a good guy.
2: Eric Roberts, he's in The Specialist. That's what I was thinking of.
0: Those are Sharon Stone.
2: Yeah, those are my two favourite films at the time, The Mask and The Specialist.
1: Love The Mask. Don't think I've seen The Specialist.
0: Sylvester Stallone, right?
2: Yeah, it's amazing.
0: Yeah.
1: Maybe I have then. Who knows?
0: Who knows? I don't know. Ask Pennywise. Maybe Pennywise is.
1: So let's get into this story. A man has taken to a fundraising page asking people for money so he can have a penis makeover. Oh. So the man claiming to be from Gympie. Is that how you pronounce it? Gympie
2: from
1: or Gympie?
0: Gympie, let's go.
1: I'm going to pronounce it Gympie because it's spelled Gympie. Gympie, Queensland, and named Joe described why he was asking for $6,000 in donations in a GoFundMe page. Joe claimed, "Me and my wife had our first child over a year ago, and as great as our little girl is, I'd like her to be the last one we ever have. My wife wants more," in brackets. "We can barely afford one, let alone however many more, so please help new to me and reduce overpopulation." However, Joe then goes into more detail as to why he requires a circumcision and pizza enlargement. Penis enlargement.
2: Oh shit, pizza.
1: The post details his wife's disappointment in his micro penis. "I will never be able to afford this surgery on my own. With your help, I can finally achieve my dreams of not having another kid and satisfying my wife."
0: Two for one there from him.
1: It's a two for one.
0: Penis enlargements, I always thought they weren't real. Are they actually a real thing?
2: I've never
1: used to get the emails.
0: Everyone did the spammy emails about like penis enlargement.
2: No, I didn't
0: like,
2: get those.
0: That can't be real.
1: You never got a penis enlargement.
0: Really?
2: I think it depends on what you signed up to.
1: Yeah.
0: Well, you did.
1: I don't know. This was like the first days of Hotmail. I reckon it was Bill Gates sending them out just to like create hype.
0: But surely, I don't. How can you do it? How can you enlarge? I mean, obviously, this guy's trying to get $6,000 for it.
2: They probably just take meat out of your bum. Like,
1: give you his kind of grass.
0: But that will stretch your penis. That would be really sore, wouldn't it?
2: I'm pretty sure it healed after a certain amount of time now.
1: Yeah, I don't know if anyone's ever had a penis enlargement.
2: Oh, wait, here we go.
0: So there are several...
2: Well, you can't safely enlarge a penis...
0: You can't do much to safely enlarge your penis. There are several things you can hear, but that's not an enlargement. That's saying trim your pubic

0: hair.
1: Lose weight to make it look bigger.
0: A beer belly hanging over your penis can make it penis look smaller. Get fit. But that's not... This is from the NHS, apparently. So they don't do operations for a penis enlargement, then?
1: That's jokes. And
0: why is Joe trying to get 6 grand for something that doesn't exist?
2: That's true.
1: You know, he's on a hustle, mate.
2: He wants to go on a cruise.
1: He's on a hustle.
0: They say don't take pills and lotions that say they will extend your penis. It does not happen. So I don't... Maybe you can't... I always thought that you couldn't have an operation to have a bigger penis. So I didn't understand... Maybe in Queensland. Maybe in gym pie in Queensland they're doing
2: gym pie.
1: Maybe they just hang weights from your penis.
0: Oh, do you remember that guy that did that? We talked about that on the show. And he had... It grew to like it stretched, I should say. It didn't grow. It was kind of painful. It was like on the floor. You remember the guy that was walking around with weights on his penis all day?
2: Yeah, but I tried to forget, so thanks for reminding me.
0: Also, you could do exercises, something called jelking. Jelking? You do a hand-over-hand motion to push blood from the base of the head of the penis, apparently. Or you can have a vacuum pump.
1: Is that just not banking?
2: That is not exactly.
0: But now you can say it's called jelking. Make it sound nicer.
1: I'm just joking.
0: You can also have a vacuum pump.
1: Hey, what are you doing today? I'm just joking. You know?
2: Batman's a new adversary, the jelker.
0: A vacuum pump can make a penis look larger temporarily, but using one too often or too long can damage elastic tissues in the penis, leading to less firm erections.
2: Less firm. I shouldn't laugh.
0: So I think what we're saying is you cannot have a penis enlargement, right? If that's what we're guessing.
2: And also, his wife should stop body shaming him.
0: Imagine saying not even
2: small
0: penis.
2: He should spend that 6 grand on a divorce, blood.
0: I reckon, yeah.
2: Because he's already produced... They've already got a child.
0: Yeah.
2: He said it works.
1: Yeah,
0: more, though. So she will want a divorce when she finds out he's got 6 grand for that, won't she, if she wants more kids?
2: He's also really gullible.
0: But also, imagine telling someone... Sorry, but you got a micro penis. Not just a small penis, not just what that. You have a micro penis.
1: Do you reckon she said it to him? Did she actually say it to him?
0: That's what she said. Yeah. He says, his disappointment in his wife says it's micro penis.
1: Oh, mate.
0: I don't see that wedding marriage lasting for very much longer.
1: Well, it's lasted long enough. Like, she dealt with a micro penis.
0: She's done it.
2: Literally dealt with it.
0: I suspect it didn't take long, but, you know. It's nice.
2: Good pun. You need to give yourself a ding there.
0: Oh, yeah, I do. Oh, it's not on there.
2: Oh, well.
0: It's not on the one.
2: Well, anyway. Good luck to him. Don't let him hustle you. If you're listening to this and you come across that that GoFundMe page,
0: it's not going to work. The six grand.
1: Can we just specify something? A micro penis is actually 7 centimeters.
0: How, what's that? Oh no! Oh wow!
1: 7 centimeters. That which is 2 to 4 inches, and erect it would be 12. Centimeters, which is 5 inches.
0: What's 5 inches? That's not. Is that?
1: Nah.
0: What's
1: so
0: the
1: that,
0: average?
1: The average is
0: seven,
1: like seven.
0: Something in it. Seven, right? Yeah.
1: 7 inches, but 5 inches. It'd be a sad day. Imagine pulling out your penis and like, imagine being like, "Yo, babes, let's do this thing. Let's flex.
2: Let's flex."
1: And
2: let's
1: then
2: flex,
1: you pull down your pants and you've got like a two to three inch penis. I'd cry.
0: Okay, that's when you need to get your vacuum on it. Vacuum cleaner on it.
1: Just turn it into part of the foreplay, you know? Hey, baby, pass me the pump. And then you can, like, do a dance while you're pumping. Yeah.
2: I bet that pump is just an old breast milk pump.
0: It's going to be a bike pump.
2: Bike pump.
0: Balloon. Yeah, balloon pump it. That would be perfect, right?
1: That sounds dangerous.
0: No, it sounds horrible, actually. On that note, let's get our second guest into the studio.
2: Yes.
3: Nobody's in the land, nobody's in the land, nobody's in the land, nobody's in the land, nobody's in the land, nobody's in the land, nobody's in the land, nobody's in the land, nobody's in the land, nobody's in the land, nobody's in the land, nobody's in the land, nobody's in the land, nobody's in the land, nobody's in the land, nobody's in the land, nobody's in the land, nobody's in the land, nobody's in the land, nobody's in the land, nobody's in the land, nobody's in the land, nobody's in the land, nobody's in the land, nobody's in the land, nobody's in the land, nobody's in the land, nobody's in the land, nobody's in the land, nobody's in the land, nobody's in the land, nobody's in the land, nobody's in the land, nobody's in the land, nobody's in the land, nobody's in the land, nobody's in the land, nobody's in the land, nobody's in the land, nobody's in the land, nobody's in the land, nobody's in the land, nobody's in the land, nobody's in the land, nobody's in the land, nobody's in the land, nobody's in the land, n

0: That's Beautiful People by Corey King. This is Fubar Radio. It's the Eminem Show. We said goodbye to Junior Williams earlier on. He just left the room. He's not dead. And we're going to say goodbye because I feel like I keep saying things with too much gravitas sometimes, yeah. And people might think that something much worse has happened than has actually taken place. Mm. Do you know what I mean? I noticed that the other day. I'm like the doctor in Arrested Development. Have you seen that?
1: Yeah, he comes out
0: and he's like, I'm sorry, he didn't make it. to the bathroom, and then he wet himself. He does shit like that, and everyone's just like,
2: I love that show.
0: But I'm sure, we've spoken about this. Mm-hmm. It got so shit in the last two series.
2: It's like Game of Thrones. Let's not talk about the last couple seasons.
3: Let's just remember the good times. Netflix needs to not pick up. Do you know what I mean? Let it live. Just let it lie, Netflix. Don't do it.
0: Sometimes do an Only Fools and Horses and just erase whole seasons.
2: Yeah.
3: Do they do that?
0: Yeah, Only Fools and Horses didn't put on like loads of, I think a couple of seasons when they sort of went onto Netflix because I think there was just too many problematic
3: scenes. Oh, okay, I see, right, that episode was a bit racist, so we're not going to put that one on.
0: Shit like that, yeah. But speaking of Only Fools and Horses, our next guest is neither.
2: Hey, come on, you can't catch me!
0: It's like the Kansas City Shuffle. I go one way, you think, oh my god, what the fuck are you going to do?
2: That's a good segue. Yeah,
0: come on.
2: That's an amazing segue. I must rate that.
3: Top five.
2: Well done.
0: She goes by the name Tyler.
4: Hello, how y'all doing?
0: Good. You've got one of those names that it's like the spelling makes you have to figure it out and know. You have to know words to know your name. Do you know what I mean?
4: Yeah.
0: You've got to take Thai.
4: From Thailand.
0: Exactly.
4: Yeah.
0: And then
4: La. From La.
0: Nice.
4: Yeah, I
0: nice.
4: Just think my mum liked to confuse the whole world.
0: Okay, so that goes into my next question. That is your real name.
4: That is my real name.
0: Amazing.
4: Yeah.
0: Even more amazing.
4: Yeah, and I have a brother and sister who have like really normal names. So it's like,
3: are they older or younger?
4: They're older. So it's like maybe my mum just kind of.
2: She's quite experimental.
0: Like, oh. Yeah, no, she was just like, I'm going to have fun with this one.
4: Yeah, exactly. You know? So she just
0: what are
4: went
0: your siblings'
4: all
0: names,
4: out.
0: If you don't mind? Or
4: siblings'
0: you,
4: names?
0: Yeah.
4: Sean.
0: Yeah. Sean's nice.
4: Sean's normal.
2: S-I-A-M?
4: Yeah, like Sean Noyd, the weather presenter.
3: Also, but then be Sean, Cyan.
0: Exactly,
3: Cyan,
0: that's
3: right?
0: The thing about Sean's. It's still interesting because it could be Cyan or Sean.
4: Mm. Yes.
2: No, but I'd say Cyan would be spelled with an N-E at the end of it.
4: Yeah, I think it's double N-E.
0: You know what I mean? You'd say that, but names don't work that way.
2: True.
0: Do you know what I mean? I know a Cyan, but I also know a Sean.
2: It's
0: their
2: like
0: names
2: my name's
0: are
2: Marshall,
0: spelled
2: so like
0: exactly
2: Marshall.
0: The same. Cyan Anderson, exactly.
4: Yeah.
0: Their names are spelled exactly the same.
2: Very
0: so
2: true.
0: It's kind of like a. You got to just hit with a first syllable and extend it until they tell you. So you're just like, so.
2: It's funny because Sean, you'd think, would have a H in it.
0: Yeah, exactly, yeah. If phonetically, you'd spell it S-H-A-R-N-E.
3: Yeah,
0: but that doesn't look very nice.
2: No,
4: it doesn't.
0: That's the thing. It looks too literal.
4: But then you've got Sean as well, S-E-A-N. So why would you do...
0: But then you've got S-H-A-U-N.
2: Yeah, that's how my cousin spells it as well.
0: Yeah.
2: Crazy.
4: And then my brother's name's Scott, which is very regular.
0: Yeah, that is very regular. Is he the oldest?
4: He's the middle.
0: Okay. So she kind of thought...
4: Yeah.
0: Chill out, man. Chill out. And then she thought, no, fuck that. I'm not saying that was like what she did.
4: Yeah, maybe it was. Maybe they just gave her too much...
2: Shit,
4: maybe they just gave her too much gas and air. She was just like, all weirded out. Like, yeah, I think I like this name.
0: She saw two things.
4: Like,
0: do you know what I mean? She saw
2: maybe she thought she was in Thailand.
0: To visit Thailand on the TV in the corner.
2: And she was like,
0: and then the
2: Tyler.
0: Next yes.
4: Or just a singing Thai
0: person. Yeah, a singing Thai person. Yeah. Tyler.
4: Yeah.
0: Oh my god.
3: Does a tribute to that person, maybe, your name. That's nice.
0: Yeah. Cracked it. And it's nice to not have to, it's nice to be able to use your real name as your artist name. Surely.
4: Yeah.
0: Does your art seem much more personal that way?
4: I'm not sure. I'm very real with my writing. So I guess like using my real name. Also, I'm so indecisive. I would not know what to call myself if it wasn't my own name. I'd be like, I don't know. Maybe we could mix up the letters of everyone around me right now.
0: Oh my God, that used to be the first thing everyone did, didn't it? Mix up the letters of everyone.
4: That's what you've kind of done with the Eminem show.
0: That's true. But it's not a word. It's just three initials. But with T in it, it wouldn't be, it would be...
2: It'd be like Teenage Mutant Ninja Turtles.
0: No, but you need two T's for that.
2: Ah, yeah.
4: M-N-M-T.
2: M-N-M-T.
0: T-M-T.
3: Put T on the front.
0: We could be the
2: miniature ninja mutant teenagers.
0: No, we're going to make a word. Yeah, just the mint.
2: Mint.
0: Mint. Yeah, just call it the mint show.
4: Sounds a bit wrong.
0: It does, yeah.
4: The mint show.
2: Yeah.
3: But it would be like, what is that? People would be intrigued, I think.
0: When I hear it back.
4: Yeah, like mutter. Mint show. That's not good.
2: That's so aggressive.
4: That's not a good look.
2: That's so aggressive.
4: You could almost be like the white rapper. M&M.
0: True.
4: Yeah.
0: We were going for the peanut flavoured chocolate snacks, but
4: the peanut flavour, not any other flavour.
0: Wait, what are your favourite M&M's? Are you just chocolate or are you the blue crispy ones?
1: No one likes the crunchy ones.
0: The crispy ones are the second best ones.
4: I tried the peanut ones the other day because they were meant to be my favourite, and then I was like, oh, I should have got the crispy ones. I don't know what happened.
0: Crispy ones are the new, they're the new team. I like the crispy ones. I can't handle the brown packet.
2: Those peanuts.
0: Can't handle the brown packet.
2: Are they in a brown packet? I thought it was in a blue packet.
1: The traditional
0: ones.
1: The traditional ones with no peanuts.
2: They're in a red packet.
0: Not brown.
4: They're in a brown packet. The blue ones are the crispy ones.
0: That's Skittles.
4: Sure.
0: That's Skittles, myself.
1: Yeah, you're thinking of the wrong thing. You're thinking of Kit Kats.
2: Are you sure?
1: Yeah.
0: That's a topic, bro.
2: What? What M&M's, the original M&M's, they're not red.
1: Why is the
2: M&M red on the advert then?
0: You can know the colour of the packet.
4: Not the colour of the M&M's.
1: They're not all red though, are they?
4: No.
1: There's other colours too.
0: You know when you get them plain M&M's with no peanuts, packet is
2: but
0: brown.
2: But I thought the packet would be red because that's what colour the round M&M is.
0: But there's a yellow one as well.
1: Yeah,
2: the yellow one is because.
0: But there's no yellow packet.
2: What do you mean? The peanut ones are yellow packet.
0: Oh, yeah, there's no red there.
1: And there's blue and there's brown, but there's no red packet.
4: Maybe they changed their packaging at some point.
0: Maybe there is.
1: There is
2: a red packet. See,
1: don't fuck with me. The original ones. No, they're brown. That's a brown packet.
0: Can you fact check that, please?
2: What's that back in the 80s?
1: We've seen that.
0: Way before that, surely. I'm sure when the Yankees first won the World Series, people were probably smashing M&M's.
4: What colour's M&M World? Yellow.
0: What, the building itself? That's a good question.
4: It's yellow now.
0: All I see is glass when I think of it.
4: Yeah.
1: No, white, sure maybe. It's that, right?
0: Brown.
2: That is so weird.
1: Sorry, Will's now shouting in my ear. Sorry, Nat, you're right. So there we go.
2: No, look.
0: Fake news.
1: You got so angry about it.
4: Definitely look at your screen.
0: But they're the caramel ones, though.
4: What's that? Oh, that's the new one.
0: They're the new ones, yeah. They're Peng.
4: Are they? I've not tried those.
0: No, they're quite sexy still.
1: Ooh, okay.
0: Yeah.
2: No, they're peanut butter.
0: That's it. Sorry. Same thing to me.
2: Just lying.
4: See, yeah, they're peanut butter. Peanut butter ones
2: just
4: sound
2: lying.
1: It's
2: over there lying.
1: It's the sugar one.
2: Yo, that's the toffee flavour, yo.
1: It's the meat flavoured one. It's the meat flavour.
0: Yeah, beef jerky flavour M&M's. Yeah, I've tasted them. They're heavy, bruv.
4: The triangle ones.
0: So you got music out. We should probably get on to that.
2: We're talking
0: about fucking beef jerky M&M's. Talk to us about the new music, because you're quite enigmatic. Even your press release is super enigmatic. I like it.
4: We could just not talk about it and I'd remain an enigma.
0: Oh, yeah, that's true.
1: Well, you're putting a song out every month, aren't you?
4: At the moment. So far, we'll see what happens. But yeah, every month a new single comes out.
0: Mm.
4: It's all kind of got different flavours, so.
0: Was that a challenge to yourself?
4: I have been sitting on a load of tracks for a long time. I've been writing for a long time. I've been doing loads of other things and being a perfectionist a little bit.
0: Mm-hmm.
4: So I was just like, you know what? Now's the time. Let's just do it. Somebody said to me, if you're waiting for perfection, it's never going to come.
0: Mm.
4: And if you want to just put singles out, no matter how you feel about them, and then get better, just get better. And I was like, that kind of makes sense. Let's just do that.
0: And it does make sense. Everything's so subjective that even if you feel you've achieved perfection, some people might not perceive it that way.
4: Just do what
0: makes you happy, innit?
2: Exactly.
0: Releasing a song a month, that would make me happy. I wish I had that kind of that self. You're clearly a very committed person. Do you know what I mean? You clearly you can kind of rise to a challenge.
4: Because
0: I'd probably fall at the second hurdle.
4: I just have to consider it a game.
1: Because he's got an album coming out soon.
0: Say
1: if you didn't do the album, but how many songs are on? You got two, like double album.
0: Yeah.
1: That would be a year's worth of songs, wouldn't it?
0: Yeah, true. So
1: there we go.
0: And I suppose it's a backlog, isn't it? You're not writing the songs every month and then putting them out, are you?
4: No, I do have a backlog, in fact. But most of the songs that are coming out recently are new.
0: Okay.
4: So it's quite interesting the way it works.
0: Yeah, that's even more challenging.
4: But I do have some of the backlog coming out soon.
0: Nice, nice.
4: And like remixes of them, which is very cool.
0: And what can people expect? Like, I know it can be lazy to make comparisons, but who in the kind of in the public sphere would you compare yourself to give people?
4: Ooh.
0: Or do you want to remain an enigma, as you said? And let let them experience
4: just
0: it
4: listen,
0: when they hear it.
4: Listen to the music, yeah. See how you feel about me.
0: We're going to play a song on this show.
4: Wicked.
0: Anyway, we're going to play a song, but for the future, what can people expect?
4: I don't know if I can compare myself to anyone. I've got like so many different flavours coming out. I'm about to do a release from a guy called Jeff Nang,
0: mm-hmm.
4: who does more like techno house.
0: Yeah. Is and Jeff Nang his real name?
4: Jeff Nang, I don't know.
0: I hope so.
4: But Jeff Nang...
0: he needs to be Stephen Leng. if that's his real name.
1: Jeff
4: possibly.
1: Nang is quite incredible, yeah.
4: It's a pretty cool name.
0: Oh, that's his real name.
4: So yeah, Jeff Nang is doing a remix of one of my tracks and I'm releasing that as a track.
0: Mm-hmm.
4: So that's techno and that's very different to everything that I've released so far. We've got Bad Manners, which is more like... hip hop vibes,
1: which is the song that we played on the show when I first heard it, and I was like, okay, let me play this song. We loved it.
4: Blessings.
1: And then, but then feels right. Another song is you're right. It's quite different. Every song
4: housey,
1: is, yeah.
4: poppy. Yes.
0: And does it reflect your musical taste? The kind of different genres that you're.
4: Yeah, for sure. I'm like, we were just speaking about Iggy Pop, but that's exactly what I'm like. I'm very eclectic with my music taste.
0: Nice. Yeah,
4: I like everything. Everything and everything in between.
0: Yeah.
4: And even if I don't love it, like death metal, can't really rhyme with that, but
0: there
4: I can
0: might be
4: appreciate
0: song, yeah, yeah, absolutely.
4: I can appreciate the work that's gone into it. And
0: no,
4: appreciate
0: I hear that.
4: It.
0: I hear that. Are you into football? I'd see you're wearing a Santan because
4: I actually jacked this off. Amazing. My manager who
0: Amazing.
4: Plays for the team.
0: Okay. Sick. Sick.
4: That's
0: it's,
4: what I did.
0: It's a very nice shirt.
4: Yeah, Santan did good.
0: Mm.
4: Dave did good with his shirt choice.
0: They did good.
4: They actually
0: general.
4: He got sponsored by Nike because it was his 21st birthday.
0: Yeah.
4: So
0: it's
4: I was like,
0: nice
4: free
0: shirt.
4: Nike top. Great.
0: I'm a football shirt enthusiast.
4: Oh, there you go.
0: Yeah. Well, we should get into the latest release.
4: Yes.
0: If you do us the honour of introducing it, we'll
4: this
0: listen to it and we'll talk about it.
4: Wicked. This was July's released. It was produced by JRJ. Big up JRJ. And this is called Feels Right.

0: Vibes.
1: Nice. Mm. Big tune.
2: Yeah.
1: Big tune. All the guests are coming from
0: big tunes. It's nice.
1: Yeah, the vibes. Sound. You must have got nostalgic because you've been to Ibiza for a couple times this year already, innit?
0: Yeah, bro. Going back
1: perfect,
0: in October.
1: Perfect headspace.
0: I might take that out of it with me.
2: Yes.
1: So it's, how long, you know, after you wrote that song and you like voiced it, and how long, be honest, were you just skank into it in the studio? Because we all do that. Let's just be brutally honest, innit? Like, we make a tune, we don't leave the studio when we finish the tune. You know, ones, they make it seem like that in the video. It's like, yeah, we did a hit, guys. And then they stop the tune, everyone walks out high-fiving each other. You fucking stay there for another 12 hours just listening to the shit. I think, anyway.
2: Do you know what? That's what we did. The truth is, now that I'm releasing a single a month, I don't have time. It's already on to the next one.
1: Okay.
2: It's like, my manager will be like, oh, promote the next single. Promote the single that's coming out. I'm like, oh, no, I'm busy writing to the next one. Sorry about that.
1: Okay. Fair play. Well, I guess, have you got like a tour or a lot of live performances coming up? That's when I guess you can really enjoy the music.
2: Do you know what? I just did my first gig, my first live performance, and it was a headline show.
1: Congrats.
2: And thank you. That was for Loud in London at the Islington O2 Academy.
0: Yeah. Mm-hmm. Nice.
2: Which was dope. Yeah, it was really dope. So I'm excited to put in more.
1: Yeah.
2: But I've got like so much going on. This summer, I want to make a short film.
1: Okay.
2: So getting into the acting route.
1: Yeah.
2: So I'm into that. And then hopefully build up live shows and stuff.
1: Nice.
2: Yeah.
1: So just in the arts in general.
2: Absolutely. Yeah, absolutely. I like that.
3: Well, another thing you want to do this summer is win this game, I imagine. So let's crack on it. So, Tyler, we just played your song, Feels Right. But we're going to play a game of Feels Right or Feels Left. So what I'm going to say is I'm going to give you 8 musicians. I want you to tell me. So what I'm going to do is write it down answer per answer, and then I'll get you to hold up your paper because I don't want no cheating on this one. Right. If they are left or right-handed, curveball, one of them is ambidextrous. Okay. You get to tell me which one. Okay, so we're going to start with... Is it worth it? Let me work it. I put my thing down. Missy Elliott. She right, left, or both? What is she? Everyone written something down? Hold your papers up. Marcel, you have gone for right. Tyler, you have gone for right. Michael Payne, you have gone for left. I can tell you Tyler and Marcel get a point there.
2: Yeah!
3: She is right-handed. She's right-handed. Now, what about... I don't know what you heard about me. We all got something down for that. What do we got? Michael Payne has gone for right.
1: Yep,
3: Tyler has gone for right. Marcel has gone for left. And Marcel gets a point there because he.
1: Fucking hell, I was trying to visualise. How does he hold the mic? That's what I was trying to think.
0: You know what they've done.
1: Yeah.
3: Right. Come on. Visualise how this person holds a mic. When it's shut down, that's not me and it's shut down. Ring, ring, pussy, it's shut down. Hey, fashion week and it's shut down. Remember, someone in here's both, so it could be that.
0: Ooh.
3: Remember that? Now, what we got? Hold it up. Marcel, you've gone for right. Tyler, you've gone for left. Michael Payne has gone for right. And you get points there because he is right-handed. That's correct.
1: Yes.
3: That's correct. First point there for Michael Payne.
1: Thank you.
3: What about this person? Check out the hook while my DJ Vanilla. Ice. Right or left or both? He's very talented, Vanilla Ice. Maybe he writes with both hands. I don't know. Oh, so you've gone for Ambi.
1: I've gone for Ambi.
3: Michael Payne there. Marcella's gone for right. And you've gone for right, Tyler. Right. So you both, he is right-handed. You get points there. Tyler gets a point. Marcel's furious for Michael. Okay.
1: I played the Ambi card way too early.
3: Yeah, you played it too early. But remember, you can play it again, obviously.
1: Yeah, I know.
3: What about Nate Dogg?
1: Technically, no. He doesn't use any of his hands.
3: What did he used to use? I just realised we've had a million people we could have used, but we've both gone for someone that's dead. So that's good. Well,
1: I'm going to go. I just wrote his name. Just...
3: What have we got? What have you gone for? Tyler, what have you got? You've gone left, Tyler. Marcel, number 5, he's gone left.
1: I'm going to go.
2: Marcel's giving me proper side eyes.
3: Left is right.
1: No, but I did write it before.
0: You did.
3: He had left. He's got left. Okay, now what about... Dion.
0: She sounds like an ambidextrous.
3: Very, and she's a woman, so you can multitask. She can probably write with both hands. But is she left, is she right, or is she ambi? What have you got? Right, Tyler has gone for ambi. Yeah. Marcella's gone for left. Michael Payne's gone for left. She is left-handed.
1: Yes.
3: That is correct. Okay, moving on now. He's got to use both hands for drumming, but what hand does he write with?
0: Is this Phil Collins?
3: Yeah. Phil Collins. Ambi again. We've got Ambi, says Tyler. Michael Payne has got Ambi. Yep, yep. Marcel, what you've got, please. Marcel has gone for left. Point for Marcel.
2: Have you checked these questions?
4: It makes the
2: before?
4: Last one kind of obvious, doesn't it?
3: Oh, what the fuck? Yeah, this is the stupid. Okay, which one is this one? I wonder. Is Jimi Hendrix, Ambi, left or right?
1: Okay. I'm going to go left.
3: Yeah, left. That's right, because I could have been double bluffing you with Ambi, but I wasn't, so we get a point that this was. God. Okay. So, in third place is Michael Payne with three points.
1: Cheers.
3: Guys. Second place, Tyler, well done, with four. Marcel, though, 5, 6, 7. A full eight, a full house.
4: Wow.
2: I think he's cheating.
4: I do as well.
2: Throwing out there.
4: How could he get a full house?
3: How could he know?
5: No, this is the thing. Like, I guess the first, like I guess these ones, and then I thought for all of them, for the majority to be right at the start, there's got to be more than, like, they can't put everyone in there right.
1: Yeah.
5: So that's four left.
1: Fair.
3: Huh?
5: And then the final one was just ambidextrous because there was some ambidextrous.
3: Of course it was, yeah. Of course it was. But you still went left. Michael Payne still went left. Because he thought I was tricking everybody. I could have been. But I wasn't.
1: No, I was just being stupid. I knew I couldn't win. Just, yes. So
2: you just threw in the towel. Oh,
1: exactly. Self-sabotage.
3: You have a time to make a comeback because when L Train comes in a minute, another game.
1: We've got another game coming up. Before that, we do have to say goodbye to Tyler. But we can also thank her for being such an amazing guest. Such
2: Thanks
1: a good sports person. Quite literally sporting a snazzy football top as well.
2: Yes.
1: We've played the new single,
2: yes.
1: The single from the end of July.
2: Yes.
1: But when can we expect new music? At the end of this month, the end of August.
2: I'm hoping so. You'll have to keep up on my social media to see.
3: And you'll have to keep sending it to me as well.
2: Yeah, for sure. Yeah.
1: Speaking of social media, where can people find you? What are your
2: That's
1: handles?
2: That's Tyler at Tyler Music on everything. So as we said at the beginning, it's Tailah, like Tyler.
1: There you go. There you
2: Tyler
1: go.
2: Tyler Music.
1: Thank you so much.
2: Thanks for having me.
1: No,
2: it's
1: not
2: been
1: at
2: fun.
1: All. Not at all. We'll be back after this song. When we do come back, we're going to be hosting L Train. He's going to be talking to us about new music. And obviously, we're going to be playing a game. And I've got to claw back a fucking point, at least.
5: You got to do it, man. You got to do it.

0: tune. Big tune.
1: That's Chin Chin by Noga Erez and Echo. Mm-hmm. I'm hoping I pronounced that
2: right.
1: Natalie always sets us up with challenges when it comes to the pronunciation of tunes.
2: Point for you there, then. You won that game.
1: Noga Erez and Echo.
0: There was no opportunity for me to win that game.
1: Next time.
0: It's fine.
1: Yeah, well, you know, we'll split sort of announcement duties. Give you a chance to say some of the harder names.
0: Let's do that.
1: Yeah.
2: Okay.
1: Well, not harder. They shouldn't be harder. I mean, we've got normalised names like Noga Erez and Echo. Mm-hmm. And what are the more interesting names we've had?
2: I don't know.
1: Tyler. We just had Tyler in.
0: Yes.
1: You'd be forgiven for thinking her name was Thaler because it's T-H-A-I-L-A-H, right?
0: True.
1: Mm-hmm. So, yeah, Natalie strikes again. We do have a guest in now whose name is kind of easy to pronounce, actually. I think the easiest of the three of our guests.
2: Yeah, because we had Jenna.
1: Jenna Williams.
2: Or maybe Junior, we weren't sure.
1: And Tyler, who, like I said, you'd be forgiven for thinking the name was Thaler.
2: Mm-hmm.
1: But now we've got L-Train.
3: How are we doing?
1: Yeah, good, man. Yeah. Good. So the L-Train's a famous mode of transport in New York, isn't it? Is it New York?
3: In New York and Chicago. Chicago,
1: yeah. And Chicago, yeah. Right, okay. And what's the story behind your name?
3: It's a bit of a weird one. Basically, there used to be a program on a channel called Trouble.
1: Yeah.
3: If anyone remembers it.
1: Yeah.
3: Called City Guys.
1: Mm-hmm. Mm-hmm.
3: And the bully on that program was called L-Train.
1: Oh,
0: are you a bit of a bully, eh?
3: Yeah, bullying people all the time.
0: Okay.
3: But yeah, no.
1: Imagine introducing yourself like, I'm basically a thug.
0: I get my buddy on sometimes, you know how to go.
1: I'm going to fuck you up after the show. I'm going to fuck you both up after the show.
2: If I don't win that game later, I'm going to kill you.
0: 6 o'clock. I'll see you at 6 o'clock.
1: Yeah, exactly. I will be stealing your lunch money later. carry on.
3: Yeah, so. I used to play like wrestling games on the N64 years ago, and I used to name my character after that L-Train guy, and then it stuck.
0: Are you talking about NWO? WCW versus that sick game.
3: The classic
0: game.
3: Okay,
0: the best
3: game. And it just stuck. I don't really like it now, but I feel like I'm stuck with it.
1: No, I hear that. It's like we had DJ Yoda in a few weeks ago, and the same thing happened to him. He needed a name. And it was like something that kind of stuck sort of at a moment in time that he thought about. And but it was kind of too late to change. Do you know what I mean?
3: Yeah. Exactly the same.
1: But sorry, I'm trying to do an interview with
2: it's just sweet, eating a sweet there.
1: With a lace of sugar in my mouth, man. Talk to us about the new release.
3: Yeah, so my album came out at the end of June. It's called Puzzles.
1: Mm-hmm.
3: And basically it's me producing all the music, and there's a load of singers and rappers on there, people like Barney Artists, a guy called Lord Apex, who's sick, some singers, my friend Mickey Rose, Javen, and loads of other people on there.
1: Yeah.
3: It's like, kind of like a collaborative thing.
1: And you hail from Brighton, don't you?
3: Yeah. From Brighton, yeah.
1: Where did you meet a lot of these artists? Because there is definitely a scene in Brighton, isn't there? But do you find that obviously there's a lot of talent sort of bred within Brighton, but do you feel like people sort of make the voyage to London?
3: I think so, because it's so close that like you can just hop on the train, it'll take you less than an hour to get here, and there's so many people here, and I wasn't like that in the scene in Brighton.
1: Right.
3: So a lot of the stuff I've done in London, or some of it's been online, like back and forth with people in America and stuff. So yeah, a bit of a mix.
1: Yeah. Okay. So talk to us about the American sort of collaborations and relationships you've managed to kind of construct.
3: A lot of people have been like just people I found on SoundCloud. There's some guys on there from Canada called Dirty Radio, who we got a track on there called Flavor, which is sick. And then a friend called Mickey Rose. She's between London and LA.
1: Right.
3: So we've done quite a few tracks together. And it's just it just depends. Like if I hear a vocalist I like, it doesn't matter where they're from, I can send them stuff and then send it back and forth, or we can get in the studio.
1: Yeah. And were you born and raised in Brighton as well?
3: Yeah.
1: Okay, cool. I wouldn't leave if I lived in Brighton.
2: No, I wouldn't.
1: I don't think I'd leave.
2: I won't even leave to come here today. Just saying.
3: I'll do the show remotely.
2: I wouldn't never leave.
1: Just do it remotely. Well, do a phoner.
2: Yeah.
1: Well, but thank you for making the journey.
2: Well, you also leave because you've got a monthly Soho radio show as well, right?
3: Yeah.
2: Right? Yeah,
3: yeah. Yeah, so yeah, I started that a couple of months ago. So just getting used to interviewing people myself, which is a bit of a strange one.
1: It can feel quite strange.
2: It can feel strange. Maybe you don't have to munch on sweets, but you can do. I don't know.
1: Well, you know, we're unregulated. That's the only thing Ofcom are going to tell me not to do.
0: Definitely against media training. But
2: yeah, sounds nice. Very embrace ASMR.
1: ASMR. Very
2: ASMR, this show, yeah.
1: Very, very Ask Mister. as I call ASMR now. So, we're going to play one of the songs from the album, if you do us the honour of introducing it for us.
3: Yeah, so it's a track called She, and it's with a rapper from London called Barney Artist.

0: Do you know what?
1: Big tune.
0: That
1: big tune.
0: Like a vibe, mate.
1: Yeah, we've had Barney Artist on as a guest. Yeah, when he was releasing his debut album, actually. Yeah. Lovely guy. Yeah. Lovely guy. Seems. Were you in the studio together?
2: No, we never met before.
1: Oh, for real?
2: So that's gone back and forth. We've done quite a few.
1: Yeah,
2: bits,
1: you've really taken advantage of technology.
2: Yeah, most people like to get in the studio with, but we've still never met.
1: Is that the reason for the artwork?
2: Because
1: you know the puzzles is like you seem on a piece that's surrounded by other pieces, but not connected to any of them physically.
2: I've never thought of it like that.
1: But then you're in front of technology. And you seem to be in like sort of paradise, but you seem to be getting stuff done. Do you know what I mean?
2: Yeah.
1: That's what I get from the artwork.
2: Kind of that, but yeah, it's kind of like bringing all these different pieces together.
1: Yeah.
2: From all over the place.
1: Far flung as LA and Canada.
2: Yeah, and just trying to make it work like a puzzle.
1: I like it. I love the artwork, man.
2: Cheers.
1: It's very cool. I hope next time we can get a colour printer in here as well, so maybe we can get so maybe we don't have to see it in fucking grayscale.
3: But no, that is actually in grayscale. That was from the colour printer. It was.
2: Yeah.
1: Ah, don't listen to Nat. Don't let Nat jinnles you. You see, no. I got to use the word.
3: Yeah,
1: thanks,
3: did,
1: Nat.
3: Yeah.
1: Don't let Nat jinnles you. We should get into a game now.
3: Sure. Well, L. Sometimes, as you know, all of you have to take the L. train.
1: Yes, you do have to take the L.
3: It's good to take the W train.
1: Oh, I see what you did there.
3: So I'm going to give you two songs in a particular theme. I just want you to write down for me if this is the L train for the loss train or the W train for the win train, okay? But I'm going to give you the code. So these two acts are from Brighton, but I want you to tell me which one has the most monthly Spotify streams. Is it?
4: Right about now. Funk Soul Brother.
3: Is it Fatboy Slim?
4: Funk Soul Brother.
3: Is it? Oh, you don't have your... Okay, headphones on. Is that Boy Slim? Or is it? Write it down. The Kooks. Who has the most Spotify streams monthly? Is it Fat Boy Slim or is it The Kooks?
1: I love the way Luke Pritchard from The Kooks sings. You could do an impression of it really easily.
3: Okay. Have we got something for that?
1: Okay.
3: Next, we move on to... I want you to tell me...
1: Wait, sorry.
3: Yeah.
1: We're just writing the name of the person.
3: Yeah, just write down Fatboy or Kooks or L or W. I don't mind. No, aspect, don't do that because I won't make any sense. Definitely don't do that.
1: Yeah.
3: Write down the name of the artist, please. Right, moving on to number two. Who is the act with the most Grammy awards? Is it... Chaka Khan. Incredible artist. We saw her live recently. Amazing.
1: You did, yeah.
3: Or is it Mary J?
0: Okay.
3: The most Grammy awards. Who has most? Chaka or Mary? Right. Now moving on to, out of these two, who is taller? Is it?
4: Vacation.
3: Is it Dave?
4: One hand on a girl I'm dating. One hand on a cash I'm making.
3: We come bonus points like if you get the height. Friday and have all the Amanda skating. Or, so is that Dave or is it? Who's taller between Dave and Kano? Now, moving on to who is the act with the most Brit awards? Is it?
4: Well, are you mine?
3: Arctic Monkeys got a lot on me. So is it Arctic Monkeys or David Bowie? Ooh. Marcel's looking a tricky one, Marcel, isn't it? Both got a lot.
0: Brit Awards?
3: Brit Awards, yeah. Just Brit Awards, please. Okay?
1: Just noms, not including wins.
3: No, awards. Brit Awards. Awards, not nominations. Awards.
0: How long have the Brits been about for?
3: Well, it's a question, isn't it? I can't give you the answer. 77. I think it's coming to me. I think it's 1777 it's been going for. Which was when I believe Ed Sheeran got his first nomination. So, which is good. Yeah, so it's a long time. Long time, Marcel. Right, okay, now I want to know who has got the most viewed girl band video on YouTube. So this is for the particular song. Is it Spice Up Your Life by the Spice Girls?
0: Slow it to the end.
3: Or is it Push the Button, Sugar Babes?
0: Let me know.
3: We always knew Will would get that in one day. He mentions that song every week.
1: Is that combined views or just that video?
3: For just that video, what's got the more views? Spice Up Your Life or Push the Button? More views.
0: This is hard.
1: That is very hard.
3: It's tough. You all got something?
0: Yeah.
3: Okay. I feel like, Marcel, you might be on the L train today. I'm risking. I don't know.
1: I'm trying to win this shit.
3: Yeah. Okay.
0: Wow,
3: so
0: deep.
3: Then we've got on today the highest... Okay, I've just got to find... Because we all know who was at number three. I want to know the highest position on the Brew Podcast top 50 rappers. We all know Joe Budden's the third best rapper of all time.
2: Oh, shit. Who was top? I think
3: who was top? No. On, from what I'm about to give you. Not the top top.
2: Oh,
3: out
2: sorry.
3: Of these two.
2: Okay.
4: X gon' give it to you. What? DMX. Fuck me for you to get it on your own. X gon' deliver to you. What? Open up the door. Her. Who? Her. What? Come on. What?
3: Is it DMX?
4: What?
3: Or is it?
4: What? Mama said knock you out. I'm gonna knock you out.
3: I mean, I can tell
4: don't
3: the top five.
4: Don't you call this a regular jam.
3: Well, I mean, the top five were Jay-Z, Nas, Joe Budden at number three, obviously. Styles P, Black Thought. They're the top five.
2: Yeah.
3: I mean, they are American rappers.
2: So who came, first over DMX and LL?
3: DMX or LL Cool J on this list.
2: Yeah, yeah, definitely.
0: Who came first?
2: Out of those two, who came higher in the list out of DMX and LL?
3: And LL Cool J.
0: What list?
3: On the list.
2: Didn't you see it? The Brew something podcast.
3: You didn't see it? It was all over Twitter.
0: Did you not see it?
3: You didn't see Joe Budden trending for like 2 days.
0: When was this recently?
2: Yeah, like 2 days ago.
3: Yesterday, yeah.
2: No, yesterday. Yeah, 2 days ago.
3: The Brew Podcast put out a list of the greatest top 50 greatest rappers of all time. It must mean US because it doesn't say US.
2: Yeah, definitely US. Yeah, and they're American and they don't recognize English people.
3: Yeah, so out on this list,
2: all women by the looks of things.
3: Yeah,
2: there's not a single woman on that list.
0: Really?
3: I mean, I'm just saying, Mos Def's at number 30, which is absolutely ridiculous.
2: So Eminem's in the 40s.
3: 28. No, he's 28.
2: Oh, right, okay.
0: Eminem's 28.
3: Yeah. Snoop's 34.
0: Eminem is 28.
2: Big Pun is in the 40s.
3: Ice Cube is 39.
2: Big Pun's definitely in the 40s.
3: Yeah, he's 44.
2: Big L's not on there.
3: Oh, Q-Tip's not on there either.
2: You're kind of revealing the answers
0: Sorry.
3: Anyway, write down.
0: Styles P's bigger than Biggie. That's just ridiculous.
3: List. But is it DMX?
2: Mad.
3: Perhaps in this game, write something down.
2: No.
0: I'll write down.
3: Okay, let's give some answers then. Right, guess first. L-Train.
0: There's only six.
3: Who has got the most Spotify streams monthly? Is it Fatboy Slim or the Kooks?
2: I went Fatboy Slim.
3: Mm-hmm.
0: I went Fatboy Slim.
3: You did? What did you go for?
2: I went the Kooks.
3: You're right, Michael Penn.
2: Thank you very much.
3: The Kooks get 5.1 million a month and Fatboy Slim gets 3.8.
4: And that's the way the cookie crumbles.
3: Marcel, who has got the most Grammy Awards out of Shaka and Mary J. Blige?
0: Shaka Khan.
3: Okay. What are you saying, L?
2: I went Mary J. Blige.
3: Mm-hmm. Martin, what are you saying?
1: I went Shaka Khan. Shaka Khan?
3: Very
1: Shaka
3: good.
1: Khan?
3: Point for Shaka. I can tell you, Mary J. Blige actually has 9. Shaka's got 10. So Shaka not much.
2: Khan. Shaka Khan.
3: Who is taller, Michael Payne? Dave or Kano?
2: Definitely Kano.
0: I said Kano.
3: Yeah, you all got Kano. Do you want to have a guessing at the height? The heights? How tall do you think Dave is?
1: Dave is... I'm going to guess... 5'8".
3: Oh, okay. So how cool do you think Kano is?
1: How cool?
3: 100%. How tall? And cool.
1: That was revealing. I'm going to go Kano's 6'2".
3: Okay, interesting. Well, Dave is 5'8".
0: Wait. Do we not get to guess?
3: There's no points in it. Okay, go.
0: What do you mean there's no points in it?
4: I still want to say my thing.
3: All right, just go, quickly. I put
0: Kano, and I put Kano's 5'11", and I put Dave.
3: Didn't we all say Kano here, though? I've already given points for that, right?
0: Yeah, we all said Kano. Right.
2: Did you say Kano?
3: What height?
0: I said
3: 5'11",
0: Kano.
3: Oh, okay, yeah.
2: And for Dave?
0: I'll get both of them.
3: Well, you said, okay, you think
0: Kano. I thought it was just the point.
2: You don't have to.
3: Al, what have you got, please? Height, guess.
2: I'll go Kano 5. No,
3: 6 foot.
2: Taller.
3: Dave is 5'11". Kano is exactly the same height as me, 5'11¼".
2: Ah.
3: So.
0: Oh, fuck off.
3: How dare you? No points for Marcel.
2: So I've got a full house so far.
0: I've got two.
3: You got three. Marcel's got two. Al's coming. All right. The act with the most Brit Awards. L, is Arctic Monkeys or David Bowie?
2: I went Arctic Monkeys.
3: Okay. What have you got, Marcel?
0: I went Bowie.
2: Mm-hmm. Yeah, me too.
3: Point there for Al. It is Arctic Monkeys. David Bowie's got 6. Arctic Monkeys have got 7.
2: No way.
3: Now, who is the most viewed girl band video? Is it Spice Girls or Sugar Babes, Marcel?
0: I went Sugar Babes.
3: Okay.
2: I took a risk with Spice Up Your Life.
3: Yeah, what you got?
2: Spice Girls as well, yeah.
3: No, I'm afraid it is Sugar Babes. Point for Marcel.
2: Last half is not going well.
3: Spice Girls got 24 million, Sugar Babes 33 million. Finally, on the Brew Podcast Top 50 Rappers, who got higher in this list, DMX or LL Cool J, Michael Payne?
2: DMX.
3: Okay.
2: DMX?
3: You all got DMX? Yeah, that is correct, actually.
2: Yes.
3: He did get higher. LL Cool J, 46 out of 50. DMX, 22. Okay, just take that in for a minute. So, in second place is L Train. with 3 points. But joint first this week. Oh, it's nice.
1: Well, no, no tiebreaker. There is no joint first. There is no joint first. Unless I'm smoking weed beforehand.
0: Ain't no tiebreaker.
3: Wait. Okay, on this list then, what number do you think Royster59 got on this list? Whoever gets closest wins.
0: I was just in first.
1: All right. 20.
3: 20, okay. And what are you saying, Marcel? Former guest of the show, I should say Royster59.
1: Yes, indeed.
0: 27.
3: 27. Michael Payne wins. It's 21.
1: Yeah!
3: Just going for myself. Thrilled about this. I'm sorry. I've got your back here. Alfie kicks off. We got you. Oh, there is tension.
1: I'm so happy you don't understand.
3: It's tension.
0: It's fine.
1: Thank you so much, L-Train, for joining
2: for
1: us. And experiencing, you know... In person, the joy of this show. You know what I mean? Yeah. It's been a real pleasure to have you. You do work remotely a lot, so it's especially nice to have you come all the way down from Brighton. Yeah, you know,
3: it would have been tricky to remote in as a guest, wouldn't it?
1: It would. No, we could have done a phoner. Yeah,
3: no,
1: that's
3: we
1: the
3: don't
1: team.
3: Really do phoners on this show. Though,
1: we don't do phoners,
3: but we like you in person.
1: But we'd, you know,
2: come all the way. Yeah,
3: yeah,
1: exactly. But at the same time,
0: it'd be hard to play games on a phone.
1: No, I wouldn't. I'd play games on the phone.

0: the album's obviously out. Had a few singles off that. And now I'm just working on probably putting some new music out in a couple of months.
1: And
0: so it never stops.
1: And live, what's going on live?
0: So I played my first like live set with a full band. Like I usually DJ. So I played with a band, like with a drummer and someone on keys, and then all the vocalists came in, did their bits. I did that last 2 weeks ago.
1: Nice.
0: So hopefully in the next few months we're going to get a few more of those up in London.
1: Incredible. Should be good. Nice. Incredible. Well, we do have to shoot soon, as in like all of us, because Callum McSwiggan's coming up next.
2: He is coming up next. And
1: with
2: a
1: guest.
2: With a poet and an author, Dean Atta.
1: Dean. Oh, yeah, I know Dean.
2: You know Dean?
1: Yeah.
2: What's in here next?
1: We were on the kind of spoken word kind of circuit together, you know.
2: Okay.
1: Dean's a very cool guy, man. That's So, yeah, Dean's coming up next with Callum McSwiggan.
2: Yep.
1: But before L Train goes, where can people find you on social media?
0: Yes, L Train Music, and that's EL Train. That's everywhere, Facebook, Twitter.
1: Like a Spanish train.
0: Exactly.
3: L Train.
1: The bully, yeah. Not the lost train, the Spanish train. The Spanish train to Brighton.
2: Yes.
1: But thank you once again so much for joining us. Shout out to L Train, shout out to Tyler, and shout out to Junior Williams. Shout out to Callum McSwiggan stepping up, stepping in next. You can catch us on the Eminem Show next week, same time, 4 till 6. 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
1: Beast parishioners, onlookers and listeners, visitors, keeping the consumption conspicuous. 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

0: play blind, just look straight into the light. The puppeteers playing you for spite, and worldwide what we're paying is the price. And that's life.
1: And education.

0: Today is the worst that it's ever been, or the closest it's ever been to not making. No, actually, no, I didn't make it once.
1: Yeah,
0: and that was entirely my fault, I imagine. But here, moments to spare, getting it in the bloody back of the neck. Is it back of the neck?
1: Net.
0: No, that's. I've got it in the back of the net. Got home, I was in trouble. Got it in the back of the net.
1: I think people do say in the neck there, didn't they? For that,
0: Bobby Robson. I got into the locker room and there's Bobby Robson, and got it in the back of the net.
1: So
0: he said I played very poorly. I don't know anything about football.
1: No,
0: and I think that's one of my special powers.
1: Yeah, Bobby Robson's a good reference. I think. When I think of football, there's only like about four people I know who play. Like in my head, like I think the name Matt Letizier is a current reference.
0: I don't know who that is.
1: There you go.
0: Is he one of the fellas out of Friends?
1: I think he is. Yeah.
0: Fucking hell! Oh.
2: Nick and Nat's Fan Club on right. FUBAR Radio. Let's
0: must try harder. I think there was like yeah, listen to five star fan club.
1: Yeah. Currently, a five star show.
0: Five stars already. So fucking
1: everything else is for free.
0: So my name's Nick Helm. This is Nathaniel Metcalf, and you're listening to Nick and
1: Nathaniel Metcalf's
0: Fan Club. First rule of Fan Club: tell your friends about Fan Club. Some of you have been doing it.
1: Maybe all of you. We're not sure how many people listen. Maybe everyone has done it.
0: Some of you have been telling your friends. Some of you have not been telling your friends. And then there's a large proportion of you that have no friends. So, you know, we're glad to be that friend for 2 hours a week. It's great. Great to have you on board. Keep sending in your suggestions and fan art. And by keep, I mean hasn't been any for a while. Yes.
1: You've got a hat on, Nick, and a jumper. I'm very hot in it.
0: Oh, it's fucking boiling. I've taken my hat off. I can hear better.
1: There you go.
0: And Natalie, we're going to get to reviews in a little bit. Can you put them in some sort of order that makes sense on the screen? Because there's the first page footer and stuff like that that you've put on my screen here. And I don't know what a footer is, but it's basically broken up. No, don't have a conversation. Oh, God. Anyway, so it was your birthday on Monday.
1: My birthday. I'm 40 years old.
0: 40 years young.
1: 40 years young.
0: Do you feel that life has really begun?
1: It's begun now. This is it.
0: That's it. This is it.
1: I feel like...
0: No more dress rehearsals.
1: No, this is it. That's, it's really been kicking off in the last couple of days.
0: What's happened?
1: I watched that Gaslight film you got me. That was good.
0: Oh, did you? Did you watch it?
1: Yeah,
0: it. Good. Yeah, okay. Yeah.
1: Really like it.
0: Yeah, it's good, right?
1: Really good.
0: It's modern. Didn't you find?
1: Yeah, I thought it was interesting. Like, it felt like even then... Hitchcockian films were like a genre, and it's like, oh, it just feels like a proper,
0: yeah,
1: and it's very sort of stylish in that way. I think the FUBAR studio sounds like it's fallen apart.
0: What the fuck was
1: I know what's happened.
0: The door handle's fallen off on the other side. I mean, we are doing a show, right? I'm sorry, correct me if I'm wrong, but we are recording. This isn't a rehearsal. We're 3 minutes in, and it's
1: she's gone all red.
0: Different first page. I mean, what are the options? I mean, come on, I can't be doing this while we're doing this.
3: I'll do it.
0: So the Gaslight is the 1940.
1: There's another version which I haven't
0: 1943,
1: seen.
0: 1943, is it?
1: Something, 43 or 44.
0: Starring Ingrid Bergman, but the original 1941. I went to see it a few months ago and I was really excited about it. And then I came in and I was raving at Nathaniel about it. And so I've got him and I bought him a copy for his birthday. You're welcome. And.
1: thank you.
0: Okay, so I just saw all of the stuff that they did. They did a thing. It was really Scorsese-esque about with the newspaper headline, and it zoomed into this newspaper headline
1: Yes.
0: You see a newspaper and then it zooms into the headline and yes. you're just like, oh, that's really sort of, that's a really modern technique that's in this film that was made in 1940.
1: Yeah.
0: And then there's the bit with the tree at the beginning where it crossfades from a tree being planted to a tree that's now been yeah. there for about 30 years to show passage of time. And even films today would normally have like a little subtitle saying 30 years later or 20 years later.
1: It all felt slightly non-traditional. And even the things like the detective in it, he's like a sort of retired detective who just can't quite
0: put the case together.
1: Yeah.
0: Yeah.
1: And it's quite nice sort of thing where it's just like, it's just someone who comes across this thing by accident and then and ultimately is just like,
0: something doesn't make sense.
1: Yeah, this doesn't make sense.
0: And he's just sort of in his spare time starts piecing it together.
1: Yeah.
0: But the main bad guy's performance is incredible, right?
1: Yes, yeah. But see, it's like a proper arch melodrama, and it's really well played in that way, because it's like, it feels like a real directed film for the actors, because it's almost like he's gonna go turn it up. So every performance is really like on edge, everything feels heightened.
0: Yeah,
1: and like
0: but it's a really I hate using this word to describe anything other than food, but it's a really delicious performance, because he's sort of like clearly reveling in it.
1: Mm.
0: But it's not like, which can happen with actors of that era, it's not like so big, it's not too big for the cinema, and it's not like a stage performance, but it's just this really incredible, like,
1: yeah.
0: he's just reveling in this performance, and I just think am I right in thinking that the 1940 Gaslight is the one where you're always aware?
1: Yeah, I was just about to say that. That's one of the nice things about it, and that sort of makes the performance better, where you're seeing behind the curtain of what's really happening.
0: Because the remake, because the one thing I thought when I left was, I think the only way you could maybe improve on this or do like a twist is if the fact that he was gaslighting her was
1: a mystery. Yes.
0: And then they do that in the remake and it doesn't work as well.
1: Okay.
0: And I
1: had exactly the same thought, though. It felt like, oh, it's sort of weird that you just know.
0: Because that seems like that's the reveal. But and what's really nice is there is a version of it out there that's still sort of like, you know, from the time where they did try that. And obviously, but I think that the remake is really baggy. There's like so much that's extra in there. There's like a huge subplot and where she's a. It's not a huge subplot, but it's just extra character stuff for Ingrid Bergman. We've got Ingrid Bergman, we might as well, you know, make the most out of her. But what I really like about the original, the 1940 version, is that it just feels really sort of like slick.
1: Yeah.
0: And it's sort of like you whiz through it, and I just think he's the most evil, one of the most evil characters that's in any, and he doesn't go, although he does murder someone at the beginning, but he doesn't go around murdering like loads of people. Just literally is just fucking with someone's mind for like an entire film. All of the performances. What I really also really like about it is that as innovative as loads of, and some of the camera setups are incredible. Like,
1: yeah,
0: the
1: that's
0: camera,
1: what I thought.
0: They've built this set of, I can't remember what square it is in London.
1: Pimlico Square.
0: Pimlico Square. And they've built this set of Pimlico Square, and then the camera just sort of like floats through it for the shots. and what's really fun about that is that it's clearly a set, because whenever they're walking on the street, you can hear their feet hitting sort of like... wooden boards. You know, they've built the set out of kind of plywood, and so you've got all of the, so they haven't been able to, because it's such an old film, the sound is all kind of like on location and on site, so they haven't gone back and sort of like muffled out the footsteps or anything. So when they shoot the house from the left looking right, you can see all the other houses in the square, but when they shoot it from the right looking left, there's clearly like a drawing of some trees behind them. And it's just like, and I love all of that, where you can see kind of like the way it's sort of pieced together. But you can literally hear them kind of like walking on this hollow floor, and when they come up and down the steps of the building, and you just think, it's a set. But I think there's craftsmanship to that.
1: I've been watching sort of things recently that from that kind of era, and right up to the 70s, where it just feels like the way you kind of construct any kind of sort of, I guess, piece of drama or something, is that it's like you make every scene its own little play and everything. So you have like a scene where the point of this scene is for this to happen, and within that you can have all other different things happening, but it's just how every scene's kind of important and has to be in that place, but within that you can have all other, you can add things to it.
0: You've got
1: you can kind of make it
0: structure
1: richer
0: to every scene. You know, there's a beginning, a middle and end, there's a purpose to everything.
1: And even within scenes, like, it's just
0: that's what I mean. So you've got a screenplay with a story and a plot and scenes, and then within the scene, you know, what's the purpose of this scene? Why is this scene in the film? And they set something up, something's discussed, and by the end of it, as you know, I think that's really, if you take a scene out, then there's something missing.
1: Yeah.
0: Whereas you could take loads out of the remake and it'd just be like, oh, it felt long.
1: And there's lots about like modern films that feel very baggy in that kind of things.
0: What's
1: are just
0: that?
1: There.
0: Didn't we see something that was... Oh, right, yeah.
1: Oh, right. But there was things like when you talk about films like Suicide Squad, where the scenes in it that don't really make any sense because they're obviously based on an earlier draft of something that never really...
0: Or they've gone like this, we like this scene, you've got to keep this scene, but we've cut out all the other scenes that make this scene have any relevance or context.
1: Yeah.
0: And so it's just like, well, what you should do is either forge ahead and make the rubbish film that you were making, or you should reshoot it.
1: Yeah.
0: But don't do like something in between where you're going to do... I don't know.
1: In the era of DVDs, when it was a thing to go, oh, I've got all the deleted scenes, and you watch them and go, oh, yeah, absolutely understand why they got cut out. Like, it's nice, or it might be funny or whatever, but, like, there's always a good reason to make something shorter. It's always just like, yeah, just like it's fun when you watch it, but there's no real need for it to have been in it.
0: Yeah.
1: You didn't miss it. Doesn't feel like you're missing anything. And I was watching... Pennies from Heaven as well. The
0: original Dennis
1: Hoskins. Yeah, Hoskins Dennis Potter.
0: Just opening my Caribbean Crush.
1: Let's see. How is it this week?
0: Woo! Grapefruit, mango, and juicy pineapple.
1: Is that Levi Ritz's Caribbean Crush?
0: Yes. Get him on. So,
1: apparently not.
0: Yeah, is he coming on? Would I genuinely like him on? This is a fucking ridiculous question to ask me while I'm on air. Would I genuinely like Levi Roots on? For a start, it sounds like you don't have any faith or trust in me. And secondly, I drink his product every week. It's the absolutely juiciest pineapple I've ever drank. I'd love to ask him where he gets that juicy pineapple. Don't talk over me. So, come on.
1: I was going to say that is it's sort of TV, and I think that sort of 70s TV comes from theatre rather than film.
0: So, did Dennis Potter, right? I don't know much about Dennis Potter, but he wrote TV plays, right? Mm-hmm. So he wrote Singing Detective, Pennies from Heaven, Cold Lazarus was his last thing, wasn't it?
1: Yeah.
0: I think I watched Cold Lazarus.
1: Lipstick on My Collar.
0: Lipstick on My Collar. I think Singing Detective, it was Albert Finney, was it?
1: No, it was Michael Gambon.
0: Oh, fuck. Right, and he had all that makeup.
1: Cold Lazarus is Albert Finney.
0: Right. I mean, I don't really know much about Dennis Potter's plays, but I thought as a magician he worked great. Of course, that was Harry Potter. Fuck me! Coriolanus. That's the sort of stuff that he'll shout out.
1: He's a funny fella, isn't he? Daniel Radcliffe. He seems very nice. He seems like a very nice... But he still looks like he's got this thing where he's like... he's always really enthusiastic, isn't he? On things. And he's that kind of... It's quite sweet. And you go, oh, I bet he's really lovely. But it's...
0: I think Daniel Radcliffe is really lovely. I cannot shake out the press conferences they did on about the third Harry Potter film when he's just like, yeah, I'm listening to The Jam at the moment. And he's like this petulant child that's just found his dad's punk album.
1: But he's probably, how old would he be then? 14 or something?
0: Yeah. It was just like, yeah, all right, mate. He's like, yeah, I want to set the world on fire. And then the next year he was back to being like, oh, yeah, it's really just great to be part of a franchise.
1: Just going through puberty. Yeah. He's probably like, The Jam at the minute.
0: It must have been so difficult for him. Yeah, come on. So tell me about
1: Pennies from Heaven.
0: Pennies from Heaven. Because as I think we mentioned it the other week, wasn't it? That Steve Martin did a remake in the
1: '80s. Yeah. I've not seen
0: Bernadette
1: that.
0: Peters.
1: But I was just saying
0: it's
1: that
0: not available. It's not available. You can only get it on Spanish DVD.
1: I know. I was looking up this week because I was a bit like, I'd like to see that. But it's got that thing again. It's sort of, I think, the way British TV comes from theatre and American TV comes from film. And you can kind of tell when you're watching it that you just have these long scenes where that has like a plot driven thing, but it also has within it, it sort of adds other things. It sort of brings in all this kind of and every character in it is three dimensional, and people who are brought in at the start that seem very kind of two dimensional are sort of given all this kind of pathos and things. And it's just like, it's just one of those things you think, this is why it's something that people talk about as being one of like the best TV shows ever, because it's so rich, there's so much going on.
0: Does it have that 1970s sort of grainy BBC feel to it?
1: It's actively trying not to. So it's like it's all made on the same sort of camera, it's all made on like video, but it's all sort of lit in a way where they're trying to make it look like old film. So they're deliberately trying to make it look both like occasionally like stage musicals when they break into song, and occasionally sort of like 30s and 40s movies and things.
0: Right.
1: So there's an attempt to try and do it. So actually most of it looks like it's been shot on film, but it hasn't been. I think bits of it were, but there's also the thing that they didn't want to do is make it look like every scene was filmed in a different way and mismatched. So they've tried to...
0: Why would it look like that?
1: Because I think a lot of that BBC stuff does, because it's all overlit. So you have all those BBC things are all like, it's all like flat light.
0: Right.
1: So you're like, your sort of ceilings, your studios, like they film dramas in the same places they do like game shows and
0: right,
1: like sitcoms and things. So when weird, they're doing dramas, they're all in these same studios in a BBC building. So in here, they're trying to do it. They're trying to match it all up. So they're trying to make the video sort of degraded and look grainy, like it has a sort of filmy quality
0: sure
1: to it.
0: Yeah.
1: And they're also essentially trying to do, you know, an MGM musical in like a BBC studio.
0: Yes, right.
1: So the style of it's trying to be all these different things. But it's like, it really kind of pulls it off. I think it's, Seeing Detective is much more modern filmed. It's much more like I think it's probably just shot on film and then broadcast on telly.
0: What do you think?
1: I think so. It looks different, and it's got a bigger sort of scope, and it looks like...
0: But it was
1: doesn't
0: made
1: look
0: like
1: 10
0: years later, right?
1: Yeah, so 86, I think.
0: I was going to say 86.
1: I think it is. I'm not 100%, but yeah.
0: Yes, 86, I'm right.
1: But I think that, I mean, Seeing Detective appears like it's been filmed in a real hospital and things. It doesn't feel so set-y in the way that... Because that has an artificial, has a real-life hospital setting, and also has the artificial...
0: But by 1986, they weren't BBC making Casualty.
1: Yeah.
0: They would have had access to sets, right? Probably not the Casualty set.
1: Oh, no, I don't mean like... I think, like, in if anything, they're better when they're filmed on location somewhere
0: on
1: or
0: location.
1: Whatever.
0: But BBC would have had access to stuff like that.
1: Yeah, yeah. I mean, this has got... I mean, Bennett from Heaven has stuff filmed on location as well. It's just that sometimes when they have location shots and studio shots that they just look like... One looks like it's completely overlit and is in like a game show studio,
0: right,
1: and then it cuts to outside, and then it's all, you know, it looks like it's been shot on film. Or
0: it's weird because every time you say "Pennies from Heaven," I think of Nicholas Lyndhurst.
1: Good night, sweetheart. Yeah. In a way, it could be. It has a similar. They have sort of similar vibes to them. They're usually about men having affairs with people in the 40s.
0: In Pennies from Heaven, it's the Depression. And in Goodnight Sweetheart, it's time travel and stealing other people's ideas for music. What's that called?
1: Plagiarism.
0: Plagiarism. He's a fucking... he's a plagiarist. He's a time traveling plagiarist bigamist. What time's that on?
1: But lovable.
0: 7 p.m. tea time. Just on at tea time.
1: Yeah, just so the kids can watch it as well. Bit of fun. that got weird. Goodness, we are. I think I start watching it.
0: It started pretty weird.
1: Yeah, but there's ones later.
0: Where are you going, mate? You're going back in time to have sex with another woman from the 1940s. Yes, I am, actually. My scouse friend. Well, give her one for me. Good night, sweetheart. It's fucking...
1: I had ones later on. There's one where... I was watching it for a long... I think they did about 8 or 9 series. And I carried on watching it for a while. And there's a series where he has just got loads of money and he then lives in the flat and the guy next door is Noel Coward from Ben.
0: Noel Coward's a character for a little bit.
1: And then there's one...
0: Fucking hell, Noel Coward! And you're porking 2 women in different time zones. Something for the kids at tea time.
1: And then there's one later on. Oh, that's a screen door.
0: Isn't the Noel Coward one where he plays Beatles songs in the pub?
1: Well, I think that was what he was doing all the time, wasn't he?
0: Beatles songs.
1: I think they're always Beatles songs or Elton John songs that he's claimed he's written. Mm. But to an audience that wouldn't really know what that music sounded, so they probably wouldn't like it. They'd probably be like, that's a bit weird, this music. I don't think they'd be like... Like, unless, like, all the people in that pub were, like, really cutting-edge musos.
0: But didn't he sort of, like, make them all a little bit like George Foreman?
1: Oh, maybe yeah. That was
0: maybe,
1: it.
0: Maybe a bit more musical. But then also, the fucking budget that show must have had for music rights.
1: Oh, yeah, you're right.
0: It's absolutely... Cause, no,
1: oh, cause, I know why.
0: Because Nicholas Lindhurst would have had to go round to Neverland and personally beg Michael Jackson for the rights to the Beatles songs so that he could play them on the
1: apparently,
0: piano.
1: Apparently, though, the BBC don't... Like, they don't have to pay PRS, or they pay some massive amount every year and everything else
0: is
1: free,
0: right.
1: I think.
0: No, that is right. I heard a thing about that recently where... oh, I probably can't say.
1: Okay.
0: I don't know why I wouldn't be able to say it, but I can't. But anyway, so there's a thing where basically you can do anything you want in England. Oh, well, it happened with Uncle. On the first episode, it ends with Don't Fear the Reaper. And then they didn't have the international rights. So now when you see it on Netflix and stuff, it's got a different piece of music that finishes
1: really?
0: The episode.
1: Uncle had some quite like big... songs on it as well, didn't it?
0: Yeah, and I think that a lot of that has been... I mean, Ollie and Lila spent a long time sat in a... looking for alternatives. They didn't just sort of, like, use the library music, but, yeah, they had to change a lot. But considering the song is... the show is about music.
1: Yeah,
0: partially.
1: Yeah.
0: They really, like, look, you know, were quite proud of all of their musical choices. And, yeah, when it went over to internationally, they had to change all of it. But that's just the thing that happens. Sometimes if you ask the people, they give you permission. But not always.
1: Oh, and if you get permission, is it just then free? Or is it...?
0: I think that there's still legal implications, but it's a lot easier and you can sort things out. I don't really know.
1: Apparently, there was a time in the 90s when... I think, was it Quentin Tarantino used to put in other songs than the ones he wanted so that it would look like it was like a second choice? So I think in his scripts initially...
0: So like he could compromise?
1: Yeah, they would sort of send a false script or something to people and go, oh, they want this. And if they turned it down, he'd go, OK, can we have this instead? Whereas if you go to them saying, we want this, they'll charge more or something.
0: I think that sounds unlikely.
1: Oh, really?
0: That's... Why would you... Why would you risk the chance of getting your first choice if it wasn't your first choice?
1: Yeah.
0: I think what they tend to do with violence and sex scenes and stuff is that they put more violence in, and they'll put like something that's so gratuitous and unpleasant in the film, and then the censors will go, "Well, you've got to cut this, this, and this," and they go, "Oh. Tell you what, we'll cut this definitely for you." And they go, "Well, all right, you've met us halfway." And
1: right.
0: So they use it as sort of like a bartering tool. I think Brian De Palma did that with Body Double.
1: Right.
0: That's such a good film, although weird film.
1: Oh, it's bonkers, but it is. It is really.
0: I'm not
1: good.
0: Even thinking of Body Double, I'm thinking of the other one, Dressed to Kill.
1: Oh, yeah, yeah.
0: Which is what.
1: I mean, Body Double is weird, though.
0: When all of those films are really seedy weird. I mean, is Body Double the one where they do the Frankie Goes to Hollywood Relax
1: yes,
0: video?
1: Yes, yeah.
0: Halfway through this thriller, it turns into a music video for absolutely no reason. And also, it's sort of like Frankie Goes to Hollywood Relax, but they're filming a porn movie, and
1: and the characters from the film are still going through it. Like, it's also... But it feels like... That could have been cut out and been the video for Relax, but that isn't the video for Relax.
0: But I think didn't they want to use the video for Relax? Wasn't there something where?
1: But actually, that one actually is more like the one they used is probably more would probably have more trouble with the sensors than the body double one, in a funny way.
0: It was pretty, I mean, it was banned.
1: It was. I think it was banned by Radio 1, wasn't it? Or Mike Reed apparently refused to play it.
0: What is the radio doing, banning a video? We're not going to show this video on the air. what was it? So,
1: Good night, sweetheart.
0: No, but Dressed to Kill, when he was filming Dressed to Kill, the beginning of Dressed to Kill, he got that TV actress... And he used a body double, and he used a much younger body double, and it was sort of like a joke about the way you use film. So she's in the shower at the beginning, and all of her face close-ups are her, and then they cut to the body of a woman that's like the 20 years younger than her, and then it's kind of meant to be like a comment on filmmaking, and it's a dream as well. It's a dream sequence, spoiler alert. And then but from using the body double in Dressed to Kill, that's when he thought of making a film about a body double, so he wrote that body
1: yes,
0: double.
1: Yes, yeah. Hang on, the set for
0: Thank You Goes to Hollywood sequence in body double was also used for the following year for the nightclub scene in Fright Night. Okay. Of course it was. Fright Night, what a movie. The original. Well, the sequel doesn't make sense, but the original is just so well pieced together. But the remake, there is a sequel, but the remake doesn't make sense. The way, you know, David Tennant is a Las Vegas magician. We've talked about this, right?
1: Well, we've talked about it in real life.
0: Not
1: on Fan Club, I don't think.
0: No. Well, oh, God. No, let's not. rain it in. Who was there was a new character
1: last week
0: that you came up with at your birthday party.
1: Oh,
0: this is good radio. Come on. What was he called?
1: This is terrible radio. I'll say this while you're thinking. I saw, like, years later on UK Gold, I saw some Goodnight Sweethearts from a much later era. And there's one where there's, like, an evil... There's two Nicholas Lyndhursts and one's evil going through time.
0: Like Superman 3?
1: Yeah, they're split in two. And there's, like, an evil one. And there was one that had Jack the Ripper in it, where Jack the Ripper goes through the time warp. And the reason why... And it's... he's going to kill some women in the 40s in Whitechapel. All set in Whitechapel, you see. And then he gets hit by a bus in the present day, and they're all like, yeah, I guess that's why he didn't kill any more women. It's like, good night, sweetheart. For the kids, get the kids up. Good night, sweetheart, son. Let's watch this. Bit of fun. Got like Jack the Ripper murdering women.
0: Oh, my God. Now I've got to solve the bloody Jack the Ripper murders. I'm just... Up to my nuts and guts in this woman that I'm fucking in the 1940s.
1: It's a tough life.
0: Good night, sweetheart. Fucking... One of the biggest cunts on any fucking sitcom ever. Nicholas Lyndhurst.
1: You're never ever meant to think of anything. It's like, he's having a nightmare, this guy.
0: A bloody nightmare with these two wives. What is the profession of James B. Donovan, played by Tom Hanks in Bridge of Spies?
1: What is the profession? Was he an insurance man or something?
0: We're reading questions from Ridley's Games Room movie buff quiz. You don't have to be a movie buff. You just need to have lived... What is the profession of James B. Donovan? It's a lawyer.
1: Lawyer. Okay.
0: Didn't give you the... who voices Scarlet Overkill, the villain in Minions?
1: Don't know.
0: These are actually quite difficult. You have to be a real buff. Yeah.
1: Obviously.
0: It's Sandy B. So...
1: Who's Sandy B?
0: Sandra Bullock. Come on. We've all got a nickname for her. Mine's Sandy B. fucking hell, I can't remember what that character was called. Never mind. It was an actor.
1: Oh.
0: He wanted to be in a Ridley Scott movie. This is not radio. So, did you watch it?
1: Oh, watch Avengers?
0: Yeah.
1: I've watched it, yeah.
0: Did you see it yesterday?
1: Saw it yesterday.
0: And?
1: I liked it. I thought it was fun.
0: Yes.
1: I wasn't, like, I thought, I should, yeah, it's difficult to talk about it because so many people are avoiding things.
0: But, so many spoilers. But then, but
1: it's difficult, it really is difficult to talk about because it's not really the film it's up to be. Or, like, not, in fact, I didn't really know anything about it. And I think people talk about,
0: This is a spoiler conversation about Avengers. If you don't want to listen to a spoiler-filled discussion about Avengers, then stop listening now.
1: Spoiler!
0: There we go.
1: I suppose we covered it. I thought if I was a bit younger, I think I like the Marvel films more than you do in general.
0: Yeah, well, where I stand on the Marvel films is I think they're fine. They're all fairly flat-looking. When you think about, like, Batman and Superman, those are iconic films that I watched over and over again. Mm. And I think maybe I've just got to an age where I think of films differently and I treat films differently. I watch films differently. And I'm more interested in seeing things that I've not seen before rather than repeatedly watching the same thing over and over again. And I think with Marvel's, I think I've watched all of them except Captain Marvel. But there might be another couple that I haven't seen. But I think I've pretty much watched all of them. And I don't have any desire to watch any of them ever again. I think when first Avenger came out, Captain America, I had it on my phone. There was a code that you typed in and then it kind of gave you a digital copy. I had a digital copy and it went on all my, like, devices. And so I probably watched Captain America a couple of times when I was stuck on an awful train journey or something like that. But even that I found quite dull watching it again. And, they don't really do anything for me. And I got more out of a film that I found deeply flawed, like Batman versus Superman, where I really liked half of it and the other half I hated. And so I've seen that a few times. But with the Marvel films, just no desire. And then, weirdly, one of my favourite Marvel films was Thor: The Dark World, which universally everyone hated. But I just like the fact that Thor is on the underground in it. There's a bit when he's on the underground. And
1: that sort of, they sort of took that stuff and made that the kind of Thor character afterwards, didn't they? They've sort of gone, do you know, it works better when they're trying to make jokes about it. Which I think is sort of the issue with the first Thor movie, is that I kept thinking there's loads of opportunities for jokes that they never did.
0: Yeah.
1: And then later on the character just has become the sort of comic relief.
0: But also
1: now,
0: they bleach his eyebrows in the first Thor movie and he looks fucking weird when you go back and watch it. And his hair is terrible in it. It's just kind of like, I don't like the first Thor film. And then I like the second one. And then the third one, I don't know, it was fine. But not to go on and on about it, but anyway, so I just think that they're all about 3 stars. They're fine, but they're one watches, and I feel like, because they crank them out so often, it's like watching a TV series. Mm. And I've always compared it to like watching EastEnders, and it's just like I've got no desire to go back and watch an episode of EastEnders. You just watch whatever comes next. Now, and I was really underwhelmed by the first Avengers movie, and then the second one, I didn't see at the cinema. And then, the third one would have been Infinity War.
1: Yeah.
0: And I thought Infinity War was great. I really enjoyed it. And it was the only one that I would consider to be elevated. The other problem with the Marvel films is it's the same film over and over and over again. It's like, there's only so many origin films that you can watch. And it's just so I really like Spider-Man Homecoming because it felt different. The ones that feel completely different are the ones that I think that I've probably enjoyed the most. And then when it comes to Infinity War, I thought that because obviously it's not it was sort of an origin story, or not an origin story, but it was like it focused on a new character. And I thought what was great about it was that it felt like Thanos was kind of like, this is Thanos's movie. Mm. And then rather than try and kind of like fit in 20 main characters, they had one main character, which was Thanos. And then all of the other characters that you've spent the whole franchise watching are kind of like have little bits around him, just as, you know, other characters would in someone else. You know, in, they didn't treat Iron Man like he'd made a load of Iron Man movies. You know, he obviously had the weight and the impact of the films that he'd had, but he was in Thanos' movie. It's how I felt about Infinity War. I really loved it. And I've not seen it again, but I have wanted to see it again, which is more than I can say for the others. And I'm not like, I hate them.
1: Sure,
0: I don't hate them. They just don't mean much
1: to me. I think most of them are quite disposable. And you probably there's a lot where I just I can't really imagine a time when I'd see him again. There are a few exceptions to that. I think the first Iron Man movie was great and felt really, and I think what was good about them to begin with is that I knew about the comic books before the movies, whereas I think something like the Iron Man movie was better than Iron Man comics were. And it's just that they've thought about it. They've sort of taken a real sort of Hollywood approach to something and gone, yeah, that's how you should have been doing the comics forever. But they just weren't like that.
0: I think that's what's really good. It wasn't so, Iron Man wasn't so well known and beloved that they couldn't, you know, change stuff about it and fuck around with it. And I think that that's what was really good, because with the Iron Man film, you go, well, we've seen Spider-Man, and we've seen Incredible Hulk. And we sort of know what that is, because that's been part of culture since before we were born.
1: Yeah.
0: You know, they've been making, you know, Hulk stuff since the 70s. And then what they did with, you know, you go Iron Man, you go, I don't know anything really about Iron Man other than he wears an iron suit. And he's never been a very sexy character. Do you know what I mean? It's not like being like, well, fucking hell, what's Iron Man up to? And what they did with the films was they reinvented him for a new audience, but that also satisfied it sort of a little bit, although not really, because that was a failure. It's a bit like the Friday the 13th remake, where they took all of the elements that you knew and liked about the Friday the 13th franchise and put it all in one film. So they didn't remake the original Friday the 13th with Jason's mum, spoiler alert. By the way, in this spoiler-filled Avengers review, you're also getting spoilers for Friday the 13th. And,
1: 1980s.
0: So they didn't remake the original movie, but they remade everything that you liked about it, which I think he has like a sack on his head at one point.
1: Yeah.
0: And then he has the hockey mask, and then the mum comes into it, and I think... And they go, oh, yeah, yeah. And I think that was the right way of doing it. And what they kind of did with the Iron Man thing was they amalgamated all of these things that you knew about it. And what I think that you're sort of unlucky about with Batman is that you end up with filmmakers that are trying to sort of like shoehorn Batman into their vision.
1: Yes.
0: As opposed to having a sort of like overview of what Batman is and trying to create that into, well, this sort of like folds 50 years of comic books into what is Batman. So they're not sitting down and solving a problem and going, what is Batman? You know, Tim Burton's going, well, for me, Batman is boring, so I'll just make it about the bad guys. And Joel Schumacher is, I like it, I've got to make Batman about the toys. So I'm just going to put loads of opportunities for toys and merchandise in it, and we'll make it for kids. And then, you know, Christopher Nolan is kind of like, well, I'm not so interested in superhero movies, but what if we made it sort of like a real world thing? And then Zack Snyder's like, well, I think Batman should have a gun and shoot people. And then you go like, well, that, you know, none of those versions are kind of like, and I suppose when you get to the animated series of Batman, that's what they've really done. They've gone kind of like, this feels exactly,
1: yeah,
0: it's sort of like a fairy tale, romantic, art deco, really kind of like creepy and sort of
1: and it's got that thing. I think what works really well about that, it's just, it's all ages, and as much as if you're a kid it's not too scary, but it's also quite complex. They've thought it all through and they're smart, like they've thought through all the origins and all the characters more. They've sort of taken it more like...
0: They did the same thing, didn't they? They took, like, Mr. Freeze. And Mr. Freeze was a B character. And
1: he didn't really have an origin, I think, or anything that was particularly... And then I went, well, let's invent one. Let's give him a motivation.
0: And they gave him one of the best origins. It's one of the best... I mean, that's the episode that won all the Emmys, wasn't it? And so I think that that's basically... That's sort of what Marvel have done, is they've gone, right, well, these characters aren't great. These are the second tier characters, right? And because I guess they couldn't afford to make a huge fuck off Spider-Man movie, and they didn't have the rights, and they didn't have the rights to Hulk either, right? So
1: yes,
0: so they were just like, well, what have we got?
1: Yeah,
0: and yeah, so then they were just like, well, we'll make this as, and also, I thought that the changes that they made to Thor make sense. The changes that they've made to Iron Man, they've made it feel like, and also like Robert Downey Jr. Like half of that is the casting, or maybe three quarters of that is the casting.
1: Oh yeah, yeah, and really,
0: but also Robert Downey Jr. has adopted the Tony Stark, you know, character as his.
1: As his own.
0: As his own thing.
1: Yeah.
0: Do you know what I mean? It's sort of like he's basically playing Tony Stark in real life now. It's So, yeah, I really loved Infinity War, and then it came to this, and it started, and I couldn't remember anything about Infinity War, and I was just like, I really should have seen Captain Marvel, and I felt like, uh-oh. I really enjoyed it. I enjoyed it more than, I'd say, by a fucking country mile, Infinity War is my favourite out of all of the films. And the others, I wouldn't even consider the word favourite. I would just go...
1: I think the first Avengers film is still better than all the other ones.
0: All the other Avengers films?
1: Mm. I think they all do something smart where... And I think that's what Marvel's strength is. I think all the decisions they make are smart. You go, that's a smart idea. That's how you do that. That's how you get away with that. But I think that, and this one as well. In fact, all the Avengers films, I'd say, maybe bar Age of Ultron, which I don't really remember anything about, have this thing where it's like they've got a lot to achieve in their running time, and they sort of manage it. They kind of go, right, okay. It's like a tick sheet of, you got to do this, you got to do that, you got to do that. Whereas I think Avengers is a real, really impressive one where... It sort of fixes all the problems that were going on before. And one of the big problems that it absolutely fixes is casting Mark Ruffalo, who is just better than just about everyone else in them. Right. And he's always like, oh, he's like... And they nail Hulk for the first time, and they realise in the Avengers, it's like, oh, well, Hulk works better if he's not in his own film. Because if you make a Hulk film, the story always has to be kind of man and monster and someone going, oh, yeah. I wish I wasn't a monster. And it's just boring. And you see it, by the time that comes out, you've seen it dozens of times. And then, but if you make him a supporting character, he gets to still be the sort of fun Hulk smash thing. And you can get a little bit of that, but it's better as a supporting character where he can just interact with other people. And that's how they then use that character.
0: Yeah.
1: And I think more and more, as have gone on, these films sort of feel like... And now it feels like that's what they're doing with Thor, right? That they go, well, the Thor film's probably... aren't great, but if they make him like a comic character, they can kind of just fit him in other things.
0: Yeah,
1: it doesn't really, maybe it's not a great idea for a movie to carry a movie, except for,
0: well, he's done his trilogy, and then that's how they, that's exactly how they used Robert Downey Jr. He did his trilogy. There's about three or four Marvel movies that I've actively thought were bad while I was watching them. I would say Iron Man 2, Doctor Strange, Age of Ultron, where I found them annoying and just like, oh my god, this is a bad film. But it's only a handful, and they have corrected them later. You know, in Infinity War, Doctor Strange was one of the better characters in it, but I thought in his own movie was just like, oh god, not another fucking, you know. And I just found the humour in that. Yeah.
1: I thought the other thing I felt about this new one is that I kept thinking, if you were 9 or 10 when Iron Man came out, and you went to see that, you go, I totally get how this film absolutely pays off.
0: Oh,
1: and like, if you were that age, you would be so blown away by this.
0: Yeah, but I think that this absolutely worked in that sense. That so the whole reason of talking about, like, and I don't hate these Marvel movies. I like the idea. I like that they're there, and I find it quite frustrating that DC, you know, the arrogance. I was said to you the other day, but the arrogance of kind of like going,
1: mad.
0: They've taken 22 films to get to a point where they made a 3-hour movie that's got, you know, 50 main characters in it. and DC tries to do it in three films, and you go, you're absolute idiots, and and of course it was not going to work, and you got greedy, and these films should be shit.
1: Yeah, well, I think initially when they did, Iron Man made money, made a lot of money. Thor, I'm pretty sure, didn't, and was a flop when it came out, right?
0: No.
1: And I think it was,
0: I think it probably made enough.
1: Oh, yeah, but I think it has that thing where the Marvel films ended up almost like backwards engineering their own success. So by the time it gets to Avengers, people are like, well, I better get on top of these other ones. So it feels like everyone, a lot of those things got watched retrospectively and like
0: sure.
1: the kind of...
0: Well, I think also putting Easter eggs and teasers and stuff in all of them where you go, oh, there's a reference to Hawkeye's in Thor. And if you watch The Incredible Hulk, you can see Captain America's body in the snowbank. You know, all of that stuff.
1: Yeah.
0: And if you look in the background of Tony Stark's thing, he's building Captain America's shield.
1: Yeah.
0: Stuff like that. But what I think is that if you were a kid and you'd watched all of these films, this film, you know, this culmination, in a way I don't want any more. It's finished it for me. I just think these are all great and they'll keep making them. But I don't really need any more. But what I think, if you were a kid growing up on them, these films would be like the most important.
1: Yes, of course. That's
0: really nice. I'm watching it with jaded adult eyes.
1: That's
0: where
1: what
0: I'm
1: I
0: going.
1: Mean.
0: Like the lighting is just flat, and there's nothing as visually interesting in them as there was in, you know, Christopher Reeve's Superman and the first two Batman movies, where you just like go. But the stories for them are shit. Or the stories for the Batman films are shit, and you just go back for the visuals. But I think that that if I was a kid, this film would be incredible. As it is, I went to see it and I cried all the way through it, and it made me retroactively go, I do love that. It made me think very fondly on these characters that I've never been 100% in love with. I've gone, do you know what? I really appreciate them, and I think that. Also, I think Kevin Feige, is it? Or Kevin Feige?
1: Or Feige, or...
0: Kevin Feige. Feige. Kevin Feige. Kevin Feige. Kevin Feige. Kevin Feige. Kevin Feige.
1: Feige.
0: Feige. Feige.
1: Feige.
0: Kevin Feige. He's a genius. Like, the fact that he's done all this. It's like, you go, you know, there's no... It's kind of, it's just as artistically valid and important. Mm. Maybe not the films individually, but the fact that what he's done is he's tied all of these films together. You just like go, it's an absolute masterpiece.
1: I mean, I thought that was kind of a funny thing at the end, which I'm sure is almost written by Kevin Feige. Oh, no, that's almost, and it's not really a big spoiler, actually. But there's a sort of monologue at the end, isn't there? Where you get a monologue from Robert Downey Jr. going, 10 years ago, we never thought we could do this thing. And it started off with, essentially he's going, well, we made Iron Man.
0: We didn't imagine
1: it would get to this point.
0: It is tongue-in-cheek, though, I think. There was stuff that I didn't like about the film, and there's stuff, you know, as soon as you've introduced Captain Marvel into the universe, it's just kind of like, well, she's a bit of a selfish cunt, isn't she? There's loads of people that are dying, and she could have just stopped it all by, like, you know, going, actually, I'm just going to... This is more important for 2 seconds of my life.
1: Hmm.
0: So there's that. There's this ultimate character, you know, ultimate superhero with unlimited superpowers. And...
1: I think there's bits of the design in this which isn't very good, in that I think what works about them is they're such colourful... characters, the Marvel heroes, and all based on 4-colour comics, so they're all primary coloured guys. And in this one, it's like, okay, they're going to have a big fight with some like brown shapes. There you go.
0: Yeah.
1: What am I looking at here?
0: And also, that whole bit felt like the fight in Infinity War when between Doctor Strange and Tony Stark and Thanos, and on that planet, it just felt there was stuff that was sort of like, this feels like a repeat. Weird fat jokes. All the way through it, where you go, yes, okay, we're going to be really, what's the word? Diverse. Marvel's all about diversity now, except for fat people. Mm. And it's just kind of like, really? That's really weird. Considering, have you seen your fans?
1: Yeah.
0: Do you know what I mean? It's kind of like, what's with all the fat shaming and all the fat jokes? Mm. It was an odd choice. It's on the 22nd movie to suddenly go, well, what's left? Well, I guess we're going to start being mean about fat people. Like, even like one of the most beautiful scenes in it was between Thor and his mum.
1: Yes.
0: And it's just done to cut with her saying, eat a salad. And you're just like, oh. So I was crying into my popcorn at that bit. My buttered popcorn. Play a song.
1: Yeah. I've done 50 minutes.

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1: Your canting daughter's been doing and stabbed herself in the vagina with a crucifix. So we've just been discussing the word canting. So if we had to give the one word review for Avengers Endgame. 3, 2, 1, great.
2: Fam.
1: Yeah. I thought it was a good ending. I think it's nice. And do you know what? I think the way they handled Captain America, a quite boring character for a couple of films, the way they handled it, I just thought he was brilliant. I thought Chris Evans was incredible in this film.
2: I really loved him. I think you're right, actually. I think that
1: everything that they did with his character in this film was spot on, and I loved how they left that character.
2: The first Avenger might be my favourite Marvel film.
1: Sure, Joe Johnson. I mean, it's like when you go, it's weirdly, it's one of the only films out of that lot that has a very distinct personal look to it.
2: Yes.
1: It feels like a Joe Johnston film as much as a Marvel film.
2: It feels like The Rocketeer, doesn't it? Yeah. It feels basically in the same universe as that.
1: Yeah. it does, exactly. And, but with this Age of Ultron, there were moments of it where Endgame. With this Endgame, it was just like, there were moments in it where when Paul Rudd is sort of like walking through San Francisco, it's kind of like, this is like just top tier science fiction.
2: He was very good, actually, and I'm not as big a fan of the Ant-Man films as some people are, but I thought he was actually really good in
1: this. I think he is really good. I like Paul Rudd, but like I think that they know what to do with that character. What they don't know anything to do with is Chris Pratt. He sort of turns up in both of the films, and it's kind of like, he's much more likeable in his own franchise, and then when he's in their franchise, it's kind of like he's always played off as a dick or an idiot or the guy that basically fucks them all over. And you go, I don't think his character would act like that in the Guardians of the Galaxy movie.

0: hold your fucking horses, you fucking hell. But do you know what it does, though? It makes me not want to do them. So, it makes me... Oh, God. Sorry. Sorry if the listeners are a bit confused right now. Just absolutely just being forced into doing something I don't want to do by our producer.
1: Was it the bottom ones or the old ones? We do the old ones first.
0: Okay, we've reviewed.
1: There you go.
0: Email. Hey, Nathaniel and Nick. I'm a new listener to this thing. My boyfriend got me into it. Is that wrong? You both sound hot and look okay. Love your conversations about food and places. Would you talk about Jim Caviezel at any point in the future?
1: Sure.
0: Heidi soon, 5 stars from me.
1: 45 minutes next week.
0: You both sound hot and look okay. Love your conversations about food and places.
1: Is it the same? Have they got the right podcast? Food and place. We talk about food in different countries, don't we?
0: Would you talk about Jim Caviezel at any point in the future? I think Heidi Sue, 5 stars. Thanks for the 5 stars, Heidi, but you're a fucking idiot. Okay, Maggie Wiggle 26. No, we're not going to talk about Jim Caviezel.
1: I'll talk about Jim Caviezel.
0: Oh, my favourite Jim Caviezel movie. What's yours?
1: Frequency.
0: Mine's Escape Plan. Brilliant. So, good stuff, dudes. How are you doing, boys? I've been listening to Fan Club for quite a while now.
1: Hey, it's Maggie Wiggle. Yeah, that's how she speaks.
0: Hey, I'm Maggie Wiggle, 26. How you doing, boys? I've been listening to Fan Club for quite a while now. It's a really great listen, and Nick and Nat are one of the best podcast duos in the country. Although I think Nick needs a bit of
1: positive attitude, don't I?
0: A bit four of
1: positive attitude, please, Nick.
0: On life. I really can't make head nor tail of what your critique is there, Maggie Wiggle 26. Thanks for the 5 stars, but go fuck yourself. And this is the final one. A Brill discovery. Jim Caviezel. No, probably not.
1: No, we're not reading that.
0: Why would you type that
1: Why
0: down?
1: Would you put that
0: down? Why'd you type that down?
1: I might have read that without reading it.
0: Fucking hell. Greedo 5 president. That's funny, that's a play on Greedo 4 president. 22/04/2019, the year of our Lord. A Brill discovery. I first heard, these are our iTunes reviews. Please, by all means, send your iTunes reviews in, but just fucking, double check them. Glance an eye over.
1: Put them through Grammarly first.
0: Just fucking, don't waste our time. A Brill discovery. I first heard of Nick when he was in that Uncle program. I really liked that show, and it's sad that it hasn't been on in age. What? I really liked that show, and is sad that it hasn't been on in ages. Turns out Nick has been keeping himself busy with this pretty sick podcast. Well,
1: I mean,
0: not
1: this
0: that
1: isn't
0: busy.
1: It.
0: I never knew how big an ass he was.
1: To be honest, Greedo 5 president, we wouldn't be able to live if that's all we.
0: I mean, if this is what I've been keeping myself busy with. And the rest, mate. Back on tour.
1: Imagine the super noodles we'd have to eat to survive on this.
0: So, I never knew how big a nerd he was. If I may ask a fan question, what is your favourite change from the Star Wars Special Editions? That's an interesting question. One for another time. So, what's your favourite change in the Star Wars fan changes?
1: I always liked the Special Editions. I had no problem with the thing of it at all. I think it was sort of later when you kind of go, oh, it is a bit of a shame, I suppose. But at the time, I was well up for it. My favourite bit, not a change so much, but I do like that weird bit where Solo steps on Jabba the Hutt's tail and then a little bit of him just does his juddery thing comes up for a second.
0: And then Jabba the Hutt goes, wow! My favourite change, and they've changed it many times in almost every version, is the bit when Ben Kenobi comes out for the first time and he's scaring away... Yes. The sand people. He does an impression of a crate dragon, and eventually they changed it in almost every version. And the latest one is he comes from behind a rock and he goes, "Glory!"
1: There's also now, if you watch the version of it now,

0: is the in the second one where it's got like Boba Fett in it, they've given him like the voice of Temuera Morrison.
1: Yeah.
0: So it's like Darth Vader says something to him and he's like, "You're all right, mate." So then he goes, "What?
2: What?
0: You're just going to do that in a minute, mate." And it's like, What are you doing?
1: I'm struggling to think of any of the changes that I really like. I think that, the best changes that they made were just like tarting up the spaceship effects.
0: Yeah.
1: Those are the best changes. That's it. They kept doing weird things with the changes. Like when Luke falls... Empire Strikes Back looked the nicest at the cinema in 97, where they put extra Cloud City shots in. And you go, "Oh, I like all this."
0: Yeah.
1: But that was like the one where they were embellishing it more, whereas the other ones were like, "We've actually cut scenes out and now we're adding them in."
0: Mm-hmm.
1: Friends of Ringo Ishikawa... I have been a fan of Friends of Ringo Ishikawa on the Switch. I like the lo-fi hip-hop soundtrack and Double Dragon-like gameplay.
0: Okay.
1: Oh, that's great. Thank you, M. at Hutchinson. Oliver Reed Smith at Oliver Reed Smith. I watched WrestleMania this week.
0: It was surprisingly good.
1: I've been a fan of.
0: Is that a thing? Is that a thing people have been doing? Did we say this? There's like a hashtag.
1: Yeah, I've been a fan of. That's nice.
0: Oh, there you go.
1: Claire Louise Taylor. Hashtag fan club. Hashtag I've been a fan of Mr. Brooks, the Kevin Costner film, after you chatted about him last week. Mr. Brooks is a weird film, isn't it? I quite like that.
0: I've not seen it.
1: Kevin Costner plays a serial killer. Okay. And Dane...
0: Bowers?
1: Dane Cook plays the detective that's hunting him down. It's good. It should have been Bowers. It should have been Dane Bowers. All right, brilliant. So if you're listening and you want to write in and say what you've been a fan of this week, hashtag fan club, hashtag I've been a fan of, and let us know what you've been a fan of. This week, it sounds like more of a radio show than it has any other week.
0: Yeah, we should start again.
1: I think we're tired. it's beginning to sound a little bit too slick.
0: I know.
1: But, you know, what are you going to do about it? So, we're going to play a song and then we're going to get a guest in. What's the... what's your song?
0: What was it? Southern Girls, is it?
1: Ah, here we go.

0: And we're back! And, I've lost my headphones. So here are my headphones. Here are my headphones. I haven't switched on your microphone yet. And we're back in the studio. I like that song a lot, Nat. Back in the studio, and we're joined now by actor Ingrid Oliver.
1: Hi.
0: Hello. Actor and comedian.
1: I was waiting for the description. Pause there. You weren't sure.
0: We get a lot of so-called comedians and I'm always in disbelief of the arrogance that they actually go, yeah, I'm a comedian.
1: Oh, I'm definitely not. Hell. I'm a comedy actor.
0: Comedy actor, there you go. How are you?
1: Yeah, good, thank you.
0: What would you like to plug?
1: Oh, am I really loud, or I just sound loud?
0: In your ears?
1: No, it's fine. Don't worry about it.
0: You sound absolutely normal.
1: That's because I've been doing theatre, so I project.
0: Sure, right, yeah. Of course.
1: What I'm plugging is The Hustle.
0: I've seen it on the side of buses.
1: Yes, so have I. I saw it yesterday.
0: That's exciting, isn't it?
1: My first time seeing a film, I'm in loads of films. My first time seeing a film, I'm on the side of the bus. It's the first film I've been in, so it's the first time I've seen it.
2: Oh, is it your first ever film?
1: No, I was in Angus Thongs and Perfect Snogging.
2: Oh, yeah.
0: Of course you were.
2: That doesn't count.
1: How dare you? I was a very small part. I was a lesbian PE teacher who was weirdly was quite creepy towards the 14-year-old
2: girls. Wouldn't happen now, probably. Probably wouldn't.
1: No, it's too PC gone mad now, isn't it? Of course, you can't get away with any of that stuff. But in The Hustle, which is a very good, very funny film, coming out next week. Which is a remake of Dirty Rotten Scoundrels.
0: Which is a remake of Bedtime Story.
1: Which had Marlon Brando and David Niven in it. Yeah.
0: Yes, Marlon Brando and David Niven. And the most memorable thing about Dirty Rotten Scoundrels is the Ruprecht scene, is it?
1: Yes.
0: And you go, oh, Steve Martin is a comedy genius.
1: Yes.
0: Probably wouldn't get away with that performance in 2019, but
1: sure.
0: It's a comedy genius. And then when you watch Bedtime Story, it's an exact copy of Marlon Brando's performance.
1: Is it really?
0: Marlon Brando does Ruprecht like exactly the same as Steve Martin. You go, oh, this is Steve Martin, and it's not. Marlon Brando did it first.
1: I did not know that.
0: It's incredible.
1: Oh, I have to watch that now.
0: A good film.
2: I had no idea Bedtime Story existed until I saw a trailer for it. And I was watching it, and my mind was blown at this. Like watching the trailer essentially for an old Dirty Rotten Scoundrels.
1: Yeah,
2: I was like, what is going on?
0: So you've seen The Hustle?
1: Yes, I have.
0: So if you had to rank The Hustle between Bedtime Story, Dirty Rotten Scoundrels, and The Hustle, which one? Where would you rank
1: number
0: it?
1: Number one. Bearing in mind I've not seen Bedtime Story.
0: Sure.
1: Also, Dirty Rotten Scoundrels is one of my favourite comedy films. So it's quite hard for me. But I'm in The Hustle, so therefore.
0: Did you see Dirty Rotten Scoundrels when it was on stage?
1: I did not. Who was in that?
0: Rufus Hound, of course.
1: Oh, was it? Oh, yes, that rings a bell, actually. Of course. What does that mean?
0: Of course.
2: Of course.
1: Yes, I remember that. No, I didn't
0: He's
1: see
0: in
1: it.
0: Them all.
1: the Dirty Rotten Scoundrels, what I've had great pleasure in people who have interviewed me for it, and they're like, so have you seen the original? And what they mean is, have you seen the 1980?
0: What, Bedtime Story?
1: And I go, actually, as though I'm a woman, so I probably wouldn't have seen like a brilliant comedy film with two men in it from the 80s. And I was like, well, I've seen it many times, but actually, I think you'll find it's not the original. Actually, the original is Bedtime Story.
0: I like that, and I hate people.
1: Yes.
0: So it's like, sounds like a delicious anecdote. I don't like to use the word delicious out of the context of food.
1: What? You like to use the word delicious?
0: No, I don't.
1: Oh, you
0: I don't
1: like...
0: hate it.
1: Okay.
0: I was in the theatre yesterday and the performances were delicious. Although I have used it earlier today.
1: I don't think I've ever heard anyone use that word in that context.
0: My venue is delicious.
1: Who does that?
0: No, exactly. The sort of people that you try and get out of those conversations with as soon as possible. Your new film is delicious. I haven't seen it.
1: It is, though. It's truly delicious.
0: So tell us about it.
2: Who were you in
0: Who's in it?
2: Oh, yeah, we should do that.
1: Sure.
0: So you were in a movie that was made in 2019.
1: Correct.
0: When did you finish on it?
1: Oh, no, it was made 2018. Hmm. Where are we now? 2019.
2: Yes.
1: Yeah, we finished it in 2018. And then, so it stars Anne Hathaway.
0: Anne Hathaway.
1: The Oscar winner Anne Hathaway and Rebel Wilson. Two very funny ladies. and I play basically Anton Rogers' part, who is the French sort of policeman. He's a bit bent.
0: Who's Anton Rogers?
1: He plays the sort of corrupt. He's the right hand. I'm basically Anne Hathaway's right hand woman.
2: Yeah.
0: But who's Anton Rogers?
1: Oh, who's Anton Rogers?
2: Fresh Fields.
1: May to December.
0: May to December. Yeah, right. That's what I thought. He was obviously he played the chief inspector in Son of Pink Panther, starring Roberto Benigni.
1: Did he?
0: Yes. Of course he did, Anton Rogers. I just needed that little nudge over the hill to remember. But May to December. What a series.
1: That was a great series.
0: He was 70, she was 17. A beautiful romance. So you're playing the Anton Rogers
1: character. Yeah, so I do a sort of... because I auditioned for it and I didn't think it had gone that well.
0: Sure.
1: And because I'm quite... I was like, no, I'm going to do a real... Because I did languages at university. So I pride myself on getting things right grammatically and accent-wise. So I did a very straight French accent, une bismol. And I think that, looking back at the Anton Rogers, it's all very big.
2: Yes.
1: And I think generally when non-French people or do a French accent, it's all quite Inspector Clouseau. Yeah.
0: That was Steve Martin doing Inspector Clouseau. The only funny bit in the whole film.
1: Did Steve Martin do Inspector Clouseau as well?
0: The Pink Panther.
1: Hang on.
0: Steve Martin did...
1: I only remember the Peter Sellers ones, so...
0: Well, not only did Peter Sellers... Was Peter Sellers not the only Inspector Clouseau? Who was the other guy? It was Alan Arkin.
2: Alan Arkin.
1: That... I saw that on Netflix yesterday for the first time.
0: The Alan Arkin.
1: I did not know. I didn't watch it, but I saw the trailer. I was like, oh my God, Alan Arkin was...
0: Inspector Clouseau. For one film.
1: So who's there been? Clouseau, Martin, Steve Martin...
0: Steve Martin did two Pink Panther movies.
2: Quite modern ones, like a few years ago.
0: And there's a bit when he can't say hamburger. He's going, hamburger! And I went to see it in Watford in a packed cinema and no one laughed for the entire film. And then he goes, hamburger! And I laugh out loud. And I'm immediately embarrassed by the fact that I'm the only person who's laughed in this comedy. It was just like, oh.
1: Can I ask you a question? Do you find fart jokes funny?
0: No.
1: Do you find fart jokes funny?
0: No.
1: Oh, you don't? Are you not lying?
0: No, I'm not lying.
1: Good. Is he lying?
2: I don't know. No, I find them
1: funny. Do you find them funny?
0: I actively removed them from Uncle because I was just like, we're better than these guys.
1: That's the thing, because I feel like the people who laugh at comedy French accents are the same people that laugh at fart jokes, but you've just disproved that theory.
0: They're not.
1: You're an anomaly.
0: They're not.
1: You're unique. Special.
0: I don't think I am unique. I think that's I'm sure there is a Venn diagram of the crossover, but...
1: I don't like fart jokes. I just don't. I'm half German. I don't... for me, a body is a beautiful thing. It's all very natural. Why are we laughing at bodily functions? I'm quite po-faced about it.
0: Oh, really? I just pretend that
2: I don't like a cartoon fart thing. I like a fart joke where it appears like someone shat themselves or something.
1: Oh, my shot.
2: I think that's quite funny. Yeah. But I don't like a kind of raspberry kind of level fart joke.
1: So
2: but I quite like a sort of, I think there's a median of it that I find funny.
1: You've got a scale.
2: Yeah. There's a frequency where I'm like, that's funny.
0: I think that, if it's just someone that's walking onto a screen farting, then that's not. But I think what, in order to appreciate it, there has to be a certain element of human tragedy.
1: Mm. Absolutely.
0: So the fact that there were real stakes involved.
1: If it's real,
0: You know, there was a fart joke in Malcolm in the Middle where the mum bent over. I think they were having a family argument and the mum bent over and accidentally farted. And then they all laugh, but she's humiliated.
2: Yes.
0: And you go, there was a human story there.
2: Yes.
1: That's beautiful. Mm.
2: The thing I'm thinking of...
0: It's a bit in Dumb and Dumber when he shits... when he's in the toilet and you go, this is amazing.
2: I remember seeing a filmed insert on a music... It might have been something like SNTV or something.
0: We're just joined in the studio by Ingrid Oliver and we're discussing fart jokes. Favourite fart jokes. If you've got any favourite fart jokes, by all means, write in to...
2: I've been a fan of.
0: Hashtag, I've got a fart for you.
1: Yeah, considering I hate them. Well, I'm really talking about them a lot.
0: I really hate acknowledging... Yeah, anyway.
2: I saw a filmed insert with the band McFly and they're in a limo or something chatting and one of them farted and it just really made me laugh.
1: No.
2: I couldn't tell whether it was accidental or they knew that was happening.
1: Well, and Bridesmaids, or that scene in Bridesmaids where they all shit themselves. Like, they go to the wedding shop.
0: Mm. You didn't find that funny?
1: No.
0: Oh, in fact, was funny.
1: I did a really...
0: Because
1: it's
0: was
1: not
0: human,
1: it wasn't objectively funny.
0: There was human tragedy involved.
1: No, it wasn't human tragedy. It was played
0: it was
1: for shit jokes.
0: Drama.
1: I literally...
0: The bit when she walks across the street and she collapses and shits herself and you go, she's just shattered.
1: I think I sat
0: dress.
1: There. I think I watched it on the airplane. I sat there with my arms crossed... shaking my head sadly.
0: Well, watching it in a plane isn't the best fucking environment to do it.
1: I think it's the best.
0: The only thing that I can relate to is that I was on a plane once. You know, if the closest a plane was like to a cinema experience. Mm. So I was on a plane once and everyone was watching the Amy Winehouse documentary and no one was laughing. That's the closest a plane has been like to being in a cinema.
2: I don't think
0: it
2: was meant to be a comedy.
0: Exactly.
2: No one is laughing.
0: Exactly.
2: Oh,
0: so
2: good,
0: that's the closest to a cinematic reaction. You can't watch like a comedy that's been edited. They've
1: I
0: taken all the swearing out.
1: I think watching films on planes, I will enjoy them 100%
0: more. I don't give a fuck about anyone's holidays. They land and I say, what was the food like and what were the films on the plane?
1: Yeah.
0: And then they've done it and I'm just like, okay, I don't need to know anything more.
1: Yeah. I walk. Hello. I'm professional.
2: I'm not.
0: Yeah, but when you say I'm professional, can you face the camera a bit more, please? We didn't quite get you.
1: I just did a look
0: it's
1: down
0: always
1: the
0: a bigger fish.
1: There we go.
0: Always a bigger fish. That's the nerdiest thing I've said. And of course, that's a direct quote from Qui-Gon Jinn from Phantom of Menace. So, carry on.
1: I can't carry on.
2: We were talking about French accents before that.
1: Well, the digression was, yes. I played quite a straight French accent.
2: And was that what was wanted?
0: But they're not
2: like
0: looking
2: that.
0: For a direct replacement of Herbert Lombard, are they? What was his name?
1: Hang on, Anton Rogers.
0: Anton Rogers.
1: Herbert Lom. Isn't it Lom?
2: Herbert Lom.
0: Yeah, I created...
1: Lombert, like Pombert.
0: Like Lambert, like Christoph.
2: Lambert.
1: Basically I wasn't doing Gordon Kay. I was doing more, you know, European indie cinema. Well, I think I got the job. Yeah, so I think it must have been. I don't know if they did want it by the time we finished with it. But
0: I think they probably, what happens is people watch the original and they go in and then they try and replicate that maybe. If it's already based on a pre-existing performance, then I think what they probably were looking for is something different.
1: Right. Well, and they got it.
0: Is it because one of the things that confused me about this, right, about this remake, is it a straight gender swap of the original?
1: Yes, pretty much.
0: Because
1: here we go. Come on.
0: Well, no, I'm up for watching it.
1: Eah.
0: I enjoyed the trailer.
1: Yeah.
0: I'm gonna see it.
1: Okay.
0: Right. I'm already on board.
1: Great.
0: Right. I'm an audience member. I'm a paying customer. I'll pay for it. Right. Right. But in these times, right? Well, no, I suppose if people haven't seen the original, I'm just going to talk specifically about the ending of the Dirty Rotten Scoundrels.
1: Mm-hmm. Yeah.
2: I think I know where you're going.
1: What you're saying is that within the context of women, Me Too and like all that stuff.
0: If it's like a gender reversal, to be kind of like, we need to get women more parts, that's great. But in the original, or in the remake of the original, Dirty Rotten Scoundrels, it's all about how these two guys get played by a woman.
1: Yeah. But
0: so it is already kind of like, although it's...
1: But what you're watching is two men on screen for 2 hours or an hour and a half.
0: Sure,
1: So, and the way...
0: Glenn Headley's in it quite a lot. Mm. She's definitely the third lead.
1: Yeah, from about halfway through. I think she's amazing in it. But was definitely a question.
0: What happened with Glenn Headley?
2: I don't know, she was good in everything, wasn't she?
0: She was good in...
1: What else was she in?
0: She was in Dick Tracy.
2: Dick Tracy.
1: Oh, my God, yeah. Actually, I didn't...
0: Oh, she died.
1: Did she?
0: She died recently, though.
1: Oh, no.
2: Oh.
0: She died a couple of years ago.
1: Oh, no, how sad. She was brilliant.
0: But she was. But she had, like, a whole run in, like, the early 90s. Yeah, a couple of years ago, 2017.
1: Right. Oh, well, that's...
0: So that's still... I mean, it's sad that she died. People die. Dick Tracy was 1990. You can't, like, say, well, she made Dick Tracy. That was an absolute banger. Then what happened?
1: Tracy.
0: She died 27 years later.
1: She did other stuff. She did loads of other stuff. I'm sure she did in that gap.
0: It was a cheap stunt to say she died when she died 27 years after the films that we're talking about. Dirty Rotten Scoundrels was 88. Fucking hell.
2: I thought it was 87, don't you?
1: Is it 80? I think is it 88? I think it's 88. Is it 88?
2: So no.
1: We'll find out.
2: 88.
1: Does it matter?
0: 88.
1: Does
0: I said 88. I said 88. Yes. Making Mr. Right. Was that the one with fucking John Malkovich in it, where she designs a robot, a sex robot?
1: As with John Malkovich as a sex robot?
0: Yeah, he's got a wig on. It's Purple Rose of Cairo.
1: See, that would have been a gender swap of Weird Science.
0: She didn't do much.
1: Right?
0: Immortal Thoughts.
1: No?
2: It could be. See? Yeah, that would make sense.
1: Well,
2: but then it would be like, instead you've got... It should be like a really sort of handsome man, though, shouldn't it?
1: Well, maybe he was. I mean, he was handsome.
2: Well, John Malkovich with a wig on. It's like...
0: Oh, of course, she was in Sergeant Bilko with Steve Martin.
1: Right.
2: Yes.
0: You might be at this point thinking, fucking hell, show has no structure.
1: No.
0: And it's...
1: What I'm actually thinking is, you're like my boyfriend, who basically, when we're at dinner or anything, and then any kind of thing comes up that he needs fact-checking, is he's then on his phone for the rest of the meal.
0: Am I on my phone?
1: No, you're on a computer. And I'm doing the same thing that I do with my... I'm staring at you, just hoping you're going to look up and catch my eye and interact with me as a human being.
0: Mortal Thoughts, of course.
1: For the listeners, he's now looking away again and down at his computer.
2: Mr. Holland's Opus, she's in.
0: Oh, God. I used to think Mr. Holland's Opus was about a music teacher with a drug addiction, but I realised that I got the word opus computer with opium. But imagine Mr. Holland's Opium. Oh, with Dickie. Dickie Dreyfuss. We watched The Making of Jaws and they're like, well, Richard. And then the next person's got an anecdote. Well, you know, Rick. Old Ricky. Old Dick. Dickie. Like, it's something that you got to see to believe. So, we're going to need to get a bigger boat.
1: I went to university with Tom Shaw's... Sorry, that was the name of my friend. With Robert Shaw's son.
0: Oh.
1: It was really tragic.
2: Tom.
1: But it was because he didn't really know his dad that well.
0: Bobby. He didn't know Bobby.
1: Because he died when my friend was quite young. But it's amazing that he's got all these films. All he's got of his dad is like the best films ever made.
2: Yes, yeah.
1: And that's what he knows of him.
0: And From Russia with Love.
1: Which is also, I mean, it's...
0: It's good. It's not the best
1: one.
0: Though,
1: it's not bad.
0: It's not Goldfinger.
1: Dr. No
0: is not great.
1: Dr. No's great. I don't know what...
0: Dr. No's not great.
2: I think From Russia with Love is good. It's got a good song.
0: Oh, yeah, but it was obviously the second James Bond film, wasn't it?
2: Yeah.
0: And then it really came together with the third one, Goldfinger. So, come on, guys.
2: That's a good
0: Robert
2: song.
0: Robert Shaw was
2: also
0: in The Sting, wasn't he?
1: He was in The Sting, which is also... Yes, The Sting, Jaws, and what was the other one we just said? Another one that we just said. I can't remember. Anyway,
0: Jaws.
1: James Bond.
0: From Russia with Love.
1: Jaws and the Sting. Which are two of the most phenomenal films, obviously.
0: What else was... this is not the point of the show, to just get someone else to Google stuff for you, put it on a screen, and then you just go through the... Although, you know, this is a very fluid conversation where it's just gone from one thing to another thing. We're just listing stuff.
1: I know.
0: It's so good to have you in.
1: Thank you. Eye contact. This is what I'm here for. Come on.
0: Well, I mean, you're in a movie.
1: Yeah.
0: Is there something Doctor Who-ish happening?
1: Is there something Doctor Who-ish happening? No.
2: What, now?
0: Didn't you...
1: Right now?
0: I saw on Twitter that you retweeted something.
1: Oh, I know. I do. That's the audiobooks. There's a whole company dedicated to employing people who have been in Doctor Who, including doctors, and then they write these actually really good stories, audio stories.
0: From their point of view?
1: Yeah, there's a whole different sets of them. There's like a Paul McGann's doctor or Sylvester McCoy's doctor and all the original sort of companions and stuff.
0: Who was your doctor?
1: My doctor, Peter Capaldi, was my doctor in the show.
0: When you were
1: show.
0: Growing up?
1: When I was growing up. It was Peter Davison.
0: Yeah, Mike, me too.
1: Was it?
0: I met him recently.
2: I thought you were saying your doctor growing up was Peter Capaldi, and I was going, come on.
1: Yeah.
2: No, you're fooling no one.
1: He's only 12. Yeah. How was that, meeting Peter?
0: It was brilliant. We were at a reading. And I saw him and I said, because I'm named after his character from All Creatures Great and Small.
2: Tristan.
0: It's my middle name.
1: Really?
2: Is it?
0: I went over to him and I said, I'm named after your character, but also you are my doctor. But I said it within earshot of Peter Capaldi. It was a bit like,
1: awkward.
0: You're Malcolm Tucker.
1: Oh my God, he really... I've been watching that again. I've been watching all three series. There's four. But up until last night, I got to the end of series three. It's incredible.
0: It is really great.
1: It's one of my favourite shows.
2: Chris Addison directed The Hustle. And that's Fan Club.
1: There we go.
0: Did he now?
1: Yeah, Chris Addison directed The Hustle. Yeah.
0: I've just moved house and
1: Oh, where have you moved to?
0: Just down the road.
1: Oh, nice.
0: I used to be 5 minutes away from the studio, but now I'm 10.
2: Oh, that's awful.
0: It's a bit difficult to deal with.
2: And have you been on time since?
0: I haven't been on time once since. It really does have a knock-on effect.
2: 10 minutes. 10 minutes up there.
0: We should have thought about that when I moved. Anyway, so I was moving, and I moved a book, and behind the book was a little picture of a 22-year-old Chris Addison that he had framed. We did a TV series called Show and Tell. That was like one of my first bits of TV. Maybe it was my second thing that I've done after Russell Howard. And we got framed pictures of Chris Addison as a gift because he was the host. And it was just such a shock to see. He looks so young.
1: He does. Well, he and still does.
0: He still does look young, doesn't he? But this, he's got absolutely... It's almost like it's a soft focus lens. He's got like Vaseline all over it. And his face is so angelic.
1: He's still... I mean, he's in his 40s now, but he's not... He looks young. I hate him. Yeah, and he directed that.
0: So this, beautiful man.
1: This was he's such a lovely man. I mean, there's no question about it. I think because
0: I'm just talking about aesthetics, just looks wise.
1: Oh, looks
0: I mean,
1: wise.
0: I haven't met him in a long time, but I couldn't judge his personality and how it's been warped by the Hollywood system. But what I can say is that looks wise, he's a beautiful man.
1: On Tinder, out of 10, what would you?
0: On Tinder, out of 10, I would give him. Nine Tinders,
1: bloody hell.
2: That's pretty good.
1: And you're right, that's right. Yeah. Mm. He directed Veep. Because he directed The Thick of It, I think, some episodes of that. Mm-hmm. And then he went on and did Veep. And so this was his first big feature film. So, could be quite daunting, but he's a very nice man. And I think that, you know, when, I don't know if you work with people who are just assholes, and then thing. Is that normally you? You're like, yeah, yeah.
0: No, it's weird, isn't it? I've never worked with any single cunt. It's fine. I think there's one on every project.
1: Yeah, and it affects the whole
2: thing.
1: Hang
2: on, it's usually just me and you doing this show. But,
0: got bad news now.
1: I was going to say that. I think you very much... No, you don't. You seem lovely. You seem lovely. But he's... And when the director is a good person, then everyone is also...
2: Trickles down. Did it feel like he had a lot on his shoulders then? Were you aware of him? Was he very super professional? Because you'd think it must have been like, oh, God, I'm doing that. I'm doing a Hollywood movie.
1: I mean, yes. Yes, definitely. Because he's the one that has to make decisions. Mm-hmm. And everyone goes to him and goes, what do you want? And you have to make a choice. But also everyone working on it was very good as well. So
0: they're at the top of their game.
1: Oh, yeah, exactly.
0: And they all know that they all know what film they're making, don't they?
1: Listen, Nick, when you're working on an MGM studio film...
0: Wow. Where is that?
1: Where's what? MGM's.
0: Where did you have to travel to? Were you filming in England, weren't you?
1: It was like Shepperton. Yeah, we were filming in England. Yeah, it was like Pinewood, Shepperton. There's a few places. But yeah, you know the difference on the money on a film like that and a film and like, you know.
2: So filmed in the UK, but you've got proper dinners and
1: oh
2: things.
1: Oh my God.
2: Proper catering.
0: What was the catering like?
1: The catering, do you know, I can't remember.
0: Yeah, you
1: can. I didn't really eat during
0: us
1: because like it's like on no carbs. But I did get a welcome on my first day. I walked into my trailer and
0: a whole salmon.
1: I basically yes.
0: What?
1: I had a Fortnum & Mason's hamper stuffed with the most amazing wines, cheeses, and fishes and meats known to man.
2: Oh, that's nice.
1: And I was like, this is it. I only ever want to work on jobs where I get. For free stuff now.
2: Have word with your agent.
1: Yeah.
2: I'll only do big Hollywood films from now on.
1: Where I get free stuff.
0: I do that. I always get free stuff. I got a stapler on the last one.
2: Did you?
0: Yeah. popped in my
2: staples in it?
0: Yes.
1: What, it's still free, isn't
0: well,
1: it?
0: Well, some staples, half filled.
2: Oh, that's all right.
0: But, yeah, the reluctant landlord will be missing that.
1: I haven't seen that yet. I want to see it.
2: No one's seen it.
1: No, I want to... What are you? You're not. Is Romesh the reluctant landlord?
0: Yeah, we had to drag him kicking and screaming some days. Yes, no, he is. Yeah.
1: He is.
0: Yeah, it's on Sky.
1: Yeah.
0: The most people that you bump into say, I haven't seen it. I don't have Sky. And you go, oh, yeah, it's great.
1: Oh, no, I do have Sky.
0: that's all right. Game of Thrones is on again at the moment, isn't it? So, got around through that. It's fine. No, let's not do this.
1: No. We can't. We can't, because I've not watched it since series four. No,
0: I've not seen The Hustle, though, and we've managed to talk for 31 minutes.
2: I tell you what, here's something that I'm sure you'll confirm, and it's a theory I basically... And it's something that's come up before on this. Anne Hathaway always seems really lovely, but seems to have a reputation of people being like, oh, Anne Hathaway. And I don't understand it. I always think she's really good in everything.
0: Wasn't she married to Shakespeare at one point?
1: I had friends...
0: I bet she gets that a lot.
1: Do you know what? I had friends text me.
0: But if you weren't married to the most famous playwright of all time, and you haven't aged a day, then fucking hell, you would get asked about it.
1: My friend Sophie... Do you know Sophie Black? My friend Sophie sent those texts, which was like, ask her. I was like, I'm not gonna ask her that. Whether she's married to Shakespeare, because she gets that, I think, all the time.
0: Does she? She
1: probably
0: should
1: not
0: have changed her name.
1: Actually, from Americans, but that was a bit me. That was like saying Americans don't know. I didn't
0: think about
1: know.
0: How Jane Seymour feels. She's been around a lot longer.
2: Of course.
1: Mm. Yeah, she's another.
0: I just want to talk about Dr. Quinn.
1: She's another very beautiful woman, Jane Seymour. Don't you think?
0: Oh yeah.
2: Yeah, so, yeah.
0: Oh yeah.
1: She was like.
0: She was the wedding crashes. Oh, forget about it. Yes, please.
1: It's a great film.
0: It's a great fucking movie.
1: What were we talking about?
0: Talking about Anne Hathaway's reputation. I love her.
2: So do I. I think I don't get it.
1: She's a very nice lady.
2: Yeah,
1: she would, between takes at one point, she started singing Les Mis. And I love Les Mis. It's one of my favourite musicals.
0: Not the
1: I've
0: film,
1: seen it like
0: obviously.
1: Five times. I've seen the play five times.
0: Not the Anne Hathaway film, but...
1: She won an Oscar for it.
0: I stole a loaf of bread.
1: 2, 4, 6, 0,
0: haven't we got that as a fucking thing? Which number is it? Fucking. Bear with me.
2: I mean, this is the show. This is the show, I'm afraid.
1: It was just a loaf of bread, which is sort of ridiculous.
0: Oh, it's not there. It's not there.
2: That's applause for the live audience that's here. Talking about applause.
3: WTF.
0: WTF. Oh.
2: And when we edit this show, this will just... There we go.
0: It wasn't worth it.
1: Who's singing that?
0: That's me.
1: Is it?
0: Yeah. Oh. I stole a loaf of bread. What I love most about that performance is how seriously Hugh Jackman is taking that one line. I mean, I know there's a lot of...
1: I mean, it does the heavy lifting. It sets up the whole premise of the thing.
0: You really do believe that he did steal a load of bread. But basically, Hugh Jackman is channeling the fact that he's not allowed carbs.
1: Do you know what?
0: That's why he's so sad about it.
1: I'm going to LA next week for the premiere of The Hustle, and I haven't eaten carbs. I didn't. I was like, I've got 3 weeks. I need to be drastic now. I'm going to cut out all sugar, bread, alcohol.
0: How's that going?
1: I cut it out for a week, religiously. I ate vegetables and protein. I put on 4 pounds.
0: Yeah, but that'd be muscle.
1: Will it? Either way, I was like,
2: the muscle.
1: Fuck this. I'm back on. Fuck it. Life's too short.
0: Yeah.
1: So it's not like I can't like halve my size in 2 weeks. So what's the point? I had a little cream egg last night.
2: Of course you did.
1: A little of what you fancy does you good, isn't it? I've always.
2: Do you like a cream egg?
1: Oh, I love a cream egg.
2: Absolutely delicious.
1: Yeah.
2: You won't have them, will you? He doesn't like any eggs, even chocolate eggs. He's frightened of them.
0: I'm not frightened of them.
2: He's frightened of them.
0: I'm not frightened of them.
1: You sound quite defensive, I'll be honest.
0: Well, I'm not frightened of them. I don't know where the frightened thing comes from on that bit.
1: What is it about eggs
2: you don't like? You sort of freak out if you talk about eggs.
0: Whenever anything smells bad, you go, fucking hell. And then someone's farted and you go, that smells like that dinner that you're eating, doesn't it?
1: There's nothing. Sulfur.
0: Yeah, it's nothing like great. That. That, you know, sometimes someone will be cooking eggs, and then you walk in and you go, somebody farted. And you go, why would anybody want to?
2: My brother was telling me, Oprah Winfrey did that thing where she gave all her audience a car.
1: Yeah.
2: And she did that thing, look under your seats, they've all got car keys. It's like, you've got a car. Last week, over Easter, on The Right Stuff with Jeremy Vine on Channel 5, they've got an audience of maybe like 15 people that watch The Right Stuff. And on Good Friday, they said, guys, look under your chair. And they looked at the chair. And they go, you've got an Easter egg.
1: You've got an egg.
2: And then they went, But actually, you haven't all got an Easter egg. Some of you have got an Easter egg, but not
1: Channel 5.
2: Not everyone.
1: Channel 5 in it. That's what can you expect? Oh, I love the right... Well, no, it's not the right stuff, is it?
2: It's still the right stuff, I think, but with Jeremy Vine.
1: Is it?
2: I don't wonder if it still has a W.
1: I don't think it is the right stuff.
2: Is it not?
1: I don't know. I could be...
2: The Vine stuff, it's called
0: I'm
2: now.
0: I'm finding this as a very difficult episode to get my head around, because we've...
2: So imagine how Ingrid feels.
0: What's Rebel Wilson like?
1: What's Rebel Wilson like? She's very funny.
0: Anna Hathaway's nice.
1: Yeah.
0: Officially. You heard it here first.
1: What do you want to say?
0: I want you to say
1: they
0: that.
1: They both went to strip clubs.
0: I always love it. When you get a car.
1: Yeah.
0: And you get in and they say, oh, I was driving that Ellen Mirren the other week. And you go, oh, what was she like? She goes, lovely. And you go,
1: yes. Yeah. You heard
0: I like those nicer stories.
1: Yeah. There you go. Well, they're not great stories, but they're nice.
0: That's a terrible story because that's not going to get you to Croydon and back. What you need is you go, oh, she was a right fucking cunt. Fucking hell, he never gets back. I mean, the stories I heard about some people.
1: Have you ever sat in a car and the driver's really, like, properly gone into detail about another actor's behaviour?
0: Yeah.
1: And I mean, obviously I love it, but also I'm like, oh, I don't think you should be telling me that.
0: Well, you just worry about what they're going to say about you.
1: Well, exactly.
0: But it's normally the ones when they go, oh, she was lovely. She was a bit of a cold fish throughout the journey, but then at the end of the job, she got me a £3,000 watch. And you go, well, you'll be getting none of that from me.
1: No.
0: I can see where you're going with this, but you'll be getting none of that from me. Yeah, you do think that, but then you also just... The one that I really hate is, oh, we had that comedian in the other day. He was a funny guy. He was really funny. No, I mean, he was just effortlessly funny. And then you're just there going, oh, just take me to the fucking set, mate.
2: Do you tend to have the same drivers every day?
1: You can do, yeah.
0: Depends what job you're on.
1: Yeah, you can do.
0: I'm mainly getting Ubers on Reluctant Landlord. So introduce your song.
1: Go straight into it. Right, okay. So this song, how much do you want? Can I give a bit of backstory?
2: Yes, please.
0: Yeah, sure.
1: So the song is by New Kids on the Block.
2: NKODB.
1: Thank you. Yeah. And it's one of their less well-known ones. But actually, within the song, it encapsulates their entire journey as a band, the experience of me as a fan. Please enjoy.

0: Nick and Nat's Fan Club on FUBAR Radio.
1: Right, because his brother's subhuman scum. So let's go back to...
2: I enjoyed that, by the way.
1: Oh, that's really great. Nick is on the block.
2: It wasn't mad in the production, but it was... You're right, it starts off quite sort of Spanish-y.
3: Yeah.
2: And then goes very Beatles-y.
1: It's a bit like...
2: They reference their own songs.
1: It's a bit like they said, we're coming to the end of our career, let's clear out our desks. Oh, we've got these fragments of about 10 songs, let's put them together in one. Loved it.
3: And genius was born, yeah.
2: The right stuff is just called Jeremy Vine now.
3: Sorry, it is just called Jeremy. I thought it was, yeah. Okay. I used to love the right stuff. Anyway.
1: So you're a big fan. Are we going to do the actual show that we said that we were going to do?
3: I'd like to.
2: Oh, yeah.
1: So what are you a fan of, Ingrid?
3: Thanks for asking, Nick.
1: This is the general one you know. I want you to know, you're a fan club first. You're the first person that we've ever asked what they're a fan of on the show.
3: That can't be true.
1: We never get to it.
3: Really? Oh, I feel that's not a good thing.
1: We haven't run out of natural conversation. Okay. The conversation we were having was so confusing to me that I normally like to tie up all the threads, but I just think we'll abandon that.
3: I'm just going to go straight into it then, without further ado. I'm a fan of.
2: Is this the French accent that you're doing for the...
3: I was going to say...
1: Without further adieu.
3: To you and you. And you.
2: Could you get us into a film? Just make that happen.
3: I doubt it.
2: Okay. It's worth asking.
3: I don't have that sort of power. My fan club. My thing.
2: Yes.
3: Detectives. There we go.
1: You just like detectives.
3: Fictional detectives.
2: Fictional detectives.
3: We're talking television. Not really film ones so much. Television series.
2: Okay,
3: and books. I grew up very young reading Agatha Christie, Sherlock Holmes. That was my first.
1: Yeah.
3: Or Hardy Boys.
1: Yeah.
3: A lot of that. And then I went into Columbo, your Magnum PI.
1: Oh, yeah.
3: Ironside.
1: Yeah.
3: And now anything like that, I consume it.
2: So yeah. Who did you watch the Joan Hicks and Miss Marples? Do you remember those?
3: Yes, of course, yeah. Yeah, they were great.
2: But are you more into the American detectives then? US detectives?
3: I like a Scandinavian detective.
2: Oh, they're all different.
3: They're all different. I prefer Scandinavian / British. Because I've watched probably most episodes of Midsummer Murders, Death in Paradise, Shakespeare and Hathaway.
2: Have you ever done a Midsummer Murders?
1: No, Shakespeare and Hathaway.
3: Shakespeare and Hathaway.
1: Is she in it?
3: Is she in Lunchtime BBC? detective series. Sadly, no, she's not.
1: Well, she may have filmed it hoping that it would be like on in the evening.
3: And then they'll do that to me, won't they? They'll tell you one thing and they'll bloody put it out another slot.
1: They bumped it. It happens to the best one, Chris Barry, Prince Among Men. That very much started on a Thursday 9 o'clock slot, and by the second week it was on Sunday lunchtime.
3: Is that true?
1: Prince Among Men.
2: Yeah, it did, I think. Oh, moved it around.
1: Gary Prince. Playing football, Gary Prince. Is that his name?
3: That's with Mark Benton and Joe Joyner.
1: Joe
3: Joyner. She's lovely. Well, I know, I've never met her, but
1: to be honest, she'd been on set for 3 days before I'd got there. So when I got there, I was very much, who the fuck is this?
3: Fair enough.
1: I was very delighted because I'd obviously seen her picture on the wall in the makeup truck for, six weeks.
3: Was this an episode of Shakespeare and Hathaway?
1: No.
3: Oh. That's a shame.
2: You could do a 17th century detective show. That'd be good. Like an Elizabethan detective.
3: Cad File. Yes. Do you remember Cad File with Derek Jacobi?
1: Yeah. Cad File. Say it with me. Cad File.
3: Cad File.
1: Yeah, not Cad File.
3: Sorry, Nick.
1: Cad File.
3: Sorry.
1: The kid out of Uncle, he kept like going, I'm going to go to a stag do. A stag do. And we were like saying, it's stag do. Because I say it how I want to say it. But
3: also,
1: you're saying
3: he's
1: it
3: very
1: wrong.
3: Young to be going stag to do. Any kind of stag do.
2: It's true.
3: Isn't he?
2: Yeah. Who's he knows he's getting married?
1: I said stand up weirdly the other day.
2: Stand up.
1: I said stand up. And it was just like, oh my God, it has been a while. Fucking hell. First gig back on Thursday.
3: Oh, really?
1: Yeah.
3: What, you've had it or you're doing it?
1: Doing it.
3: Oh,
1: tomorrow.
3: Where are you doing it?
1: Always Be Comedy, which is a nice room. But that means when it goes badly, you know.
2: The audience won't protect you.
1: So, detective, have you ever done Drunk Women Solving Crimes?
3: No.
1: Oh, you should do that.
3: I've heard of it. I've seen it.
1: I know the women that do it.
3: Do you?
1: I'll put in a good word for you.
3: Will you, though?
1: Yeah.
3: Because
1: I'm a big fan of yours.
3: Thanks, Nick.
1: Sorry. That's why we had you on.
2: Me too, sorry. Did that seem like it? Was that what you were waiting? Sorry.
3: I looked at you directly, waiting for the... No, it's fine, it didn't come immediately, so it's fine. But,
2: big fan.
3: I last year, I sort of... You know that thing about you're supposed to like put things out in the universe? I've never done that. But
2: cosmic order.
3: I had a friend who wanted a husband, and Noel she put it out in the universe, and a month later she met her husband, and Noel Edmonds.
2: Which, did you marry Noel Edmonds?
3: I actually know a story about that, but I'm not going to do that on here.
2: Oh, that's all we right. Can. No. We've already, already nearly had Noel Edmonds sue us.
3: But I had never played a detective, and I've always wanted to play a detective. So I put it out into the universe, and this year I have played three.
1: Oh, really?
3: Isn't that weird?
2: It is.
1: That's not weird, is it? That's you basically begging to be a detective, and then they've given it.
3: But I didn't ask anyone.
1: You just said what?
3: I just in the universe.
1: I tweeted it.
3: No, I know. I put it out there with my vibes.
2: In the Hustle, you're a detective. Are you?
3: Detective in the Hustle. I did a silent witness. Okay. Great, proper cop. I had a trench coat and everything. And then, I'm doing a film at the end of the year where I play a policewoman. So it's not quite a detective, but it is also in the law enforcement.
2: I tell you what. I think you're a shoo-in for a Midsummer Murders.
3: Do you think?
2: I think you're an absolute shoo-in for a Midsummer Murders.
3: Oh, come on.
2: Seems mad that you haven't been in one.
1: What does a shoo-in mean?
2: Like,
3: means
2: guaranteed.
3: You've got one foot in the door, you're
1: you've
3: in
1: got
3: there.
1: A shoo-in.
3: In.
2: Oh, yes, yeah. That's what that means.
3: I think so.
1: Yeah, brilliant.
3: I think so. I did have an audition for Lewis once, and I remember sitting in the spotlight. There's that, like,
1: spotlight,
3: casting,
1: yeah,
3: spotlight,
1: next
3: whatever.
1: To the Prince Charles Cinema.
3: Yeah, and I sat in the waiting room.
1: In Leicester Square.
3: Waiting for...
1: Near Chinatown.
3: For those people who don't live in London, which is
1: they don't live in London. We have American viewers. Hi, John.
2: Viewers.
1: Listeners.
3: Oh my God.
1: Viewers.
3: Can people see?
1: They can watch us.
2: They can on the webcam.
1: That's FUBAR. It's fucked up beyond all recognition.
3: Do you know what? I only learned what that meant recently. It was in something. What was that?
1: Probably our radio show.
2: And you're listening to our shows.
3: Oh yeah. It was that. I had an audition for Lewis, which I love. It's a very classy detective one.
2: Sure.
3: And as I was waiting to go in, the door opened of the room where the casting was happening, and I heard the producer say to the casting director, "Sorry, who the fuck is this? I've literally never heard of her in my life."
2: Oh my goodness.
3: And the casting director saw me sitting. She could see because the door was open. She saw me sitting there. She's like, and she saw me see her. And we all
2: smiled.
3: Why would
2: you ever say that, though?
3: I was thinking, would you want to come in? And I came in, and we had to pretend that I hadn't just heard him say, I don't have a fucking clue who this
2: but
3: is.
2: But that also suggests that everyone in Lewis is a movie star or something.
3: Right?
2: It's
1: was not that like an audition everyone. For Lewis?
3: It was, that was an audition for Lewis a few years ago, yeah. That's right. I always imagine that's what people say every time I walk into a casting. They've just said that. Who the fuck is this person?
2: That's someone who's got problems, isn't that? They're not happy in themselves, are
3: Thank
2: they?
3: Thank you for being supportive. Yeah. Thank you.
1: It's a shoo-in.
3: It's a shoo-in.
1: Adieu.
3: Do you know anyone that's done that Death in Paradise one? Because you get to go out to Caribbean Island for... like, have you done it?
1: No.
3: Oh. Do you know what I mean?
1: Yes.
3: Death in Paradise, which I love. I've seen every episode.
1: Yeah.
3: That's
2: every time,
3: a good one,
2: it always seems to have a different lead, doesn't it?
3: It does. They've had three so far.
1: Yeah.
3: I think. Why are you being so weird about it?
1: Nothing.
3: I feel like there's a story there. Oh, I bet I know what the story is.
2: I think I might know what the story is as well.
3: Were you lined up? Were you in talks to be the main detective? Just nod. Well, we're on camera, so hold up three fingers for yes.
1: I've just been had my had the confirmation that I have not got the lead in Death in Paradise.
3: Oh no, really? Oh no, I'm sorry, but you were close. It sounds like then.
1: I don't know how many people they were seeing. I don't imagine it was many people because. But I went in, did the audition. It's the only audition I've ever done. So you're talking about having a bad audition. It's the only audition I've ever done that I've walked away from not feeling 100% humiliated and ashamed of myself. And I went in and I actually really enjoyed it, and I thought I did quite well. So. A lot of the time when you think you've done well in an audition, you haven't. And a lot of the time when you think you've done badly in an audition, you haven't. And so it's impossible to tell. It's like exams, isn't it?
3: Yeah.
1: You do your exam, you hand it in, and then there's no point in worrying about it because you can't change it. So I just found out that I haven't got
3: the
1: name.
3: I'm sorry. But
1: it's all right. I was meant to take over from Ardal O'Hanlon. But then the thing is, and I know this sounds ridiculous, but it would have meant cancelling Edinburgh.
3: Yeah.
1: And I didn't want to. I'm really looking forward to doing it. I'm doing two shows in Edinburgh, and I'm doing stand-up again. So that's what I'm excited about.
3: So didn't want it anyway.
1: No, no, I didn't want it anyway. I think, do you know what, though? If it was a guest part, I'd absolutely love it. But it's like a three-year commitment.
3: Is it really? Well, I was quite annoyed that... Well, not annoyed, but I'd heard they were looking for a new... And I was like, can they not be a woman now? And I don't mean to make everything about
1: women. I think you'd be great.
3: But that's basically what I'm... that's what I'm getting at.
2: I saw
3: Why was I not seen for it?
2: I saw Ben Miller once, and I said to him, you were my death in paradise. But then Ardlow Hanlon was behind me. And I thought, oh, no. Embarrassing.
3: Very good. Yeah, no, good luck to whoever. Good luck to whoever gets it. But I remember, I thought, no, the BBC, they can't have a female doctor and a female death in paradise. That'd be too much. That'd be PC gone bloody mad.
2: Why do they keep moving on so much on Death in Paradise?
3: Well, it's a big commitment. DI
1: gone mad, not PC.
3: Very.
2: This is a great episode.
1: Because Death in Paradise.
2: Stick it in the best of, Natalie. Mark it up for the best of now.
1: Beth in Paradise.
2: That's what they call it if it became a female detective.
1: Yeah. It's one of those lovely. Oh, yes. Beth in Paradise.
3: She'd be called Beth. She'd have to be.
1: Yeah. I've got an idea for a TV series about a tiny woman who goes around solving crimes and shooting shit up, and it's called Susie 9mm.
2: Yeah, it's quite good.
1: She's
2: like
1: tiny.
2: It.
1: She's nine. She's 10mm tall.
2: This is good.
1: With
2: this
1: heels,
2: is a good episode,
1: and then without heels, she's 8mm tall. She's called Susie 9mm.
3: Is that because of Uzi? Is that like an Uzi?
1: Yeah,
3: line?
1: Yeah, that's right.
3: Okay, thanks.
1: The name came first, and then came up with the backstory. She was walking behind a male scientist who was messing around with toxic rays, and he was being a Billy Bellend, and she got shrunk down to the size of a pin.
2: She played the game. Playing a game now, Ingrid.
3: Oh,
2: it's my game. You have to say, I'm going to give you a name. You have to say the next person on the list is better or worse than the person before, based entirely on my own opinion. Starting with Scarlett Johansson. Is Benny Hill better or worse than Scarlett Johansson?
3: Worse.
2: He is worse.
1: High cards.
2: They're high cards.
3: Based on your opinion?
2: Yeah.
3: Oh, fine.
2: That is right. You got it right.
1: Both
2: Tilda Swinton.
1: High cards.
2: Better or worse than Benny Hill?
1: Tilda Swinton.
3: Better.
2: Better, yeah.
1: Better than Benny Hill.
2: Natalie
1: again,
2: Portman.
1: A high card. I'm saying that Benny Hill is a high.
2: It's a high card. Well, he's in the Italian job.
1: He was.
2: Natalie
1: Portman.
2: He was
1: in Chitty Chitty Bang Bang.
2: He was in Chitty Chitty Bang Bang.
3: He was problematic. Let's be honest.
1: Benny Hill.
3: Yeah.
1: But he wasn't the child catcher.
2: Is Natalie Portman better or worse than Tilda Swinton?
1: Ooh, Natalie Portman.
3: I'd say worse.
2: She is worse.
3: Yeah.
1: Was Benny Hill in the new Avengers movie?
2: Yes, he was, yeah, he was.
1: Natalie Portman is better or worse than Tilda Swinton?
3: Worse.
1: Oh, I don't know, it's the high cards. Love Natalie Portman.
2: I did these last night, so it is people.
1: Carry on.
2: Marissa Tomei, is she better or worse than Natalie Portman?
1: Marissa Tomei.
3: Than Natalie Portman?
1: Worse. Oh, better.
2: She is better. James Coburn, ooh. Better or worse than Marissa Tomei?
1: Better.
3: He
2: is better. Of
3: course he is.
2: The actor Charles Bronson, better or worse than James Coburn?
1: Worse.
2: He is worse. I mean, Charles Bronson, the violent prisoner, is he better or worse than Charles Bronson, the actor?

0: Better.
1: Better. I think you might have got 10. Is that a 10? It's a 10!
2: You got a 10! You got a 10! Oh, wow, you're a 10.
1: That means
2: fucking hell, you're a 10. That means that you're as good as John Niven and Sian Harris with 10, but you're better than Daniel Cook, Daniel Lawrence Taylor, Michael Legg, Solomon Gray, Rebecca Staten with 9, Claudie Blakely, Jordan Brooks, Suze Kempner, Evelyn Mott, Paul F. Taylor, Rebecca Schroeder, Mark Smith, and Carl Theobald with 8, Hayley Campbell, Brett Goldstein, Tom Goodman-Hill, Charlie Higson, Matthew Holness, Jim Hoskin, Laura Lex, Hester Smith, Ian Smith, Elliot Speller, Josh Whitcomb, Sean McLaughlin with 7, Drunk Women Solving Crime, Taylor Glennon, Anna George, Matt Heidson, Colin Holt, Andy Kinlan, Merritt Larwood, Lucy Porter, John Robbins, Richard Sandling, Mark Simmons, David Trent with 6, Yasmin Akron, Rob Deering, Tom Meaton, Glenn Wool, Joey Page with 5, Jack Barry, Bunny Galore, Taylor Glennon, Kate Wilkins with 4, and Sam Ashurst with 2.
1: Is it?
2: Sorry. Sam Ashurst with 2. There was a bit of controversy, and they wanted us to look into the Sam Ashurst score. Some people are saying there's no way Sam Ashurst got 3, and you're quite right, he didn't. We've looked into it. Our boffins have been around the clock, and it turns out that Sam Ashurst got a bloody 2. There's an actual natural barrier between Sam Ashurst's score, no one's got 3, and 4. Jack Barry, Bunny Galore,
1: 10. 10.
2: You're not eating sugar,
0: sink,
2: but I got us all
0: we're
2: a sour pop.
0: Yes. That's all right. I'll have it for when I can eat sugar.
2: We were meant to eat them on the radio, but we've missed the opportunity. I'll save it for another guest, okay. A better guest, one that's eating sugar. So complete the title of the 2000... Oh, my God, what are the chances of this? Complete the title of a 2015 movie, Avengers Age of...
0: Ultron.
2: Is it Time?
0: Oh.
2: Ultra?
0: Oh, no.
2: Revenge or... I can't think of another.
1: It was called The Ultron. Age of Time.
0: Ultron. I forgot there was multiple choice. Yeah, Ultron. There we go.
2: Matter. You don't have to remember. It's been wonderful having you in.
0: Thank you. Thank you. Thank you very much. It's nice
2: so the Hustle comes out when?
0: May 10th.
2: May 10th? What day is it now?
0: It's the 1st of May.
1: No, it's not, because it's on Friday.
2: It's the 3rd of May.
1: It's the 3rd of May.
0: Today?
1: Yes, today is Friday, the 3rd of May.
2: So it's not going out like... Right, we got right to the final hurdle and you absolutely fucked us.
1: Can we start again? Should we start again? It's midday. Let's start again at midday.
2: Trouble is, the editing software's gone down, so we're going to have to re-record the whole two-hour show again from scratch.
0: I've got nothing else to do.
2: Here's a little treat for you. This is... we're going to finish the show now with our favourite song. It's David Essex's Ghostbusters.
1: Oh, this is good.

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Welcome to the Ravens, the Ravens are on time.

0: Oh my golly gosh, it's Friday!
1: Boom!
0: Yo! I've got that Friday feeling running through my bones.
1: TGIF.
0: TGIF. TGIF?
1: TGIF.
0: TGIF
1: or not TGIF? Oh, you just goofed everywhere.
0: Oh, God, it's the weekend. I hope you're all doing well. You're listening to the Jack Mate Show on FUBAR Radio. I hope.
1: Well, I hope they are.
0: I hope, especially you. Yeah, smile at yourself in the mirror. You've done well. You've done well. We've got a lot coming up on today's show. The Foo Boys. The Foo Boys. I don't like that name anyway. The Foo
1: we
0: Boys
1: can change it.
0: Soap.
1: Maybe it's the FU Boys.
0: The FU Boys soap returns today. Which mischief will us three get up to this week?
1: Well, I've wrote a little play. We'll see where we end up, shall we?
0: Oh, nice. I'm looking forward to it. Quiz on My Face is back. We're going to be doing a quiz all about yours truly.
1: All about Mr. Jack Dean. Welcome back, Jack. Are you feeling a bit brighter now?
0: I'm glad I'm back. I'm glad.
1: What was the reason you weren't here? Because you were ill, or was it because you were moving
0: Ill,
1: in?
0: But
1: which one?
0: I was ill. I was moving in the day after, so I thought I'd kill two birds with one stone.
1: Yeah, so it's like one of those, when you get two excuses, I never believe it. I always think one, just give one excuse.
0: Yeah, but I had more to bolster my armour.
1: Mm.
0: So
1: it's like calling in sick for work, and you're like, oh yeah, and I had a bad kebab, and there's a funeral going on.
0: Yeah, well, that's double the reason, isn't
1: it? Just pick one.
0: Don't worry, though, boys. I did listen to the show. I was cooped up in bed with a Lemsip and a tomato soup, and I was listening to the show. It was kind of like the anti-highlights, really. As if you'd got all the highlights, you'd chucked them out, and then I was left with 2 hours of the shit bits.
2: Yeah.
0: Oh, yeah, so I suppose you still had 15 minutes where I called up and...
2: That was good. That was the highlight you, maybe.
0: For sure.
2: My highlight was the 30.
1: Oh, we did have some deep cultural chats.
0: Yeah.
1: Which I think the show really lacks when you're here, because we have to dumb it down, you know, so you understand what we're talking about.
0: Yeah. It's weird you two pretending you like the theatre. God. And I think Tom said that he went to see We Will Rock You, so the pinnacle of theatre shows.
1: When I was younger, I saw We Will Rock You, but I saw things. I saw the Pitman Painters. Have you seen that?
0: No.
1: Do you know what it's about? Yeah.
0: Nah.
1: Well, fuck you then. So.
0: We're going to be talking about tattoo fixers later on, about Naughty Sketch, allegedly nicking loads of.
1: No, I think we can say he's done it, because, I mean. Google says he's done it. So.
0: Good, well, yeah, we binged it earlier.
1: Yeah, we fucking asked Jeeves, and he said yes.
0: Jeeves went, yeah, Sketch has been nicking him.
3: Yes, sir.
0: We're going to be talking about KSI and his illustrious music career, as well as lots of other creepy things. So tell your friends, tell your family, tell that cat that's sitting on the windowsill right now.
4: Meow! What are you listening to? It sounds great!
0: Oi, listen to the Jack Mate Show.
4: What? I'm going to kill a pigeon! Yeah. I'll be back in a minute! Meow!
0: So that cat's gone to kill the pigeon. Here's Luis Del Mar
4: you,
0: with Loudy.

Everyone's yelling. It's cracking the ceiling, paint peeling, like banana floor splitting, wood splintering. The noise is deafening. Ring the alarm until the sound is calculating. Spread eagle on my eardrums, choking on Twitter, coming on the summer doldrums, on the sonic boredom, on this congeniality, strangled incessantly by the speaker, huh?

0: I like that, but I think it peaks too soon.
1: What do you mean by that, mate?
0: I really like that. Can you please sit the beep down?
1: You can swear.
0: Fuck down.
1: Yeah.
0: I like that bit. And then it sort of just sort of fizzles out a bit.
2: It's the kind of thing I can imagine at the end of a programme and the titles of credits are going to.
0: What would the programme be about, though?
2: Just about boring songs, and that's just the way.
1: And to finish, this is the most boring of all the songs.
0: Fuck, I really like it.
1: No, I thought it was good. Like you said, it started well, and then...
0: That was Lewis Del Mar with Loudy. We've sold it, so...
1: Yeah, what time's he in today? And he's outside, and he's coming into the studio now.
0: What have you been up to this week, William?
1: Oh, God.
3: How's the new place?
1: Yeah, I've moved in somewhere finally. I've got a flat.
3: And you got a flat, mate?
1: I've got a bed.
0: Oh!
1: My own bed.
0: Congratulations.
1: Thank you.
3: Talking about beds.
1: Oh, yeah. Sorry, it's just a novelty to have some.
0: Yeah, go on.
3: There you go.
0: Oh, that's
3: so
0: nice.
3: Tell us about the flat, Will.
1: Yeah. Well, it's lovely to me. First of all, I'd like to say a big thanks to Matt Rainston for...
3: Don't worry about it,
1: actually. ...having me for 5 months. We've been sharing
3: Thank
1: double
3: you.
1: Bed. I don't know if you saw it on Facebook, Jack.
3: Yeah. You've seen it, yeah. Here we go.
1: So that's been nice, but I finally moved into a place just up the road. I can walk to work, and it's lovely. I'm just feeling a bit more complete.
0: Well, how many
3: you look like you're on cloud nine, mate.
1: I am.
3: Yeah.
0: How many bedrooms is it?
1: Three.
0: Oh, that's right then. There's only two of you living there.
1: No, three of us living there.
0: Oh, I thought you said it's you and Emma living
1: there. Me and Emma and friend Jerry as well.
3: Oh. You never mentioned Jerry.
1: No. Jerry's from Boston. He's the nicest person you'll ever meet.
0: Really?
1: Yeah.
0: I don't know. I know myself.
3: I've met some fucking people in my time.
1: I'll tell you.
3: He's been really nice.
0: Who's the nicest person you've ever met?
3: Ever?
0: Yeah.
3: Honestly?
0: Yeah.
3: Probably going to have to go with Mark Noble.
0: Mark Noble?
3: I don't know what his name is.
0: Who are you trying to say? The West Ham captain?
3: Yeah.
1: Pyatt.
3: What's Noble's first name?
0: Mark Noble.
3: Yeah, that's what I fucking said then, Kurt.
0: But why are you trying to say...
1: Well, I don't get the context.
0: No, yeah, I don't get the joke.
1: Should we start again?
0: Who's the nicest person you ever met, Will?
1: Jerry, just said.
0: Oh, yeah, of course, the guy from Boston.
3: What about you, Will? Will?
1: Jack. Jerry, I've just said.
3: All right, mate.
0: Don't know, Matt Wahlberg's up there.
3: He hated you.
1: Pick that up, Tommy. Just dropped another one.
0: What do you mean he hated me?
3: You see in the video, you looked so nervous and he just wasn't getting your humour.
0: I said to him, look, just...
1: It's not very nice.
0: He's fucking me off hard, isn't he?
3: He knows!
0: He looks so nervous. You were shit.
3: Knows.
0: You had one chance,
3: no,
0: you fucked
3: Seth,
0: it.
3: Seth, you were great with Seth.
0: Yeah,
3: and the other ones that we don't know the names of.
1: Amanda Seyfried.
3: She was good.
1: Seyfried.
3: She was nice.
0: Yeah.
3: But Mark Wahlberg, I kind of, after the watching that, thought, he seems a bit of a prick. And I thought Mark Wahlberg as well seemed a prick.
0: You can say Mark Noble.
3: Can't get him off my head!
0: I mean, it's...
1: Example was one of the nicest guests you've met.
0: It's 13 minutes past four and Mark Noble's had four mentions.
1: Yeah, more mentions than Roy said.
0: Yeah, it's one more than Roy. Oh, God. What have you been up to this week, Thomas? Yeah, not much, really.
1: You've been a bit ill, haven't you?
3: I'm still ill. This is my third week of being ill.
0: That's mental.
3: It is mental. But, you know, I don't call up and not come in.
0: Oh, God. I'm glad I'm back. Fucking hell.
1: No,
0: seems like he's got more shovels this week. Do you know what I mean? Dig, fucking dig.
1: Which, to be fair, it is nice to have you back. Because we were very, very nervous going into the show last week.
3: You
1: were
3: wank. I felt like Garth in Wayne's World when Wayne's not there and it cuts back to it. If that's a reference,
0: or Toy Story in the first one where
1: go on, that's more me.
0: Woody gets taken, and then like the whole film's kind of like fuck, Woody's gone.
1: That's number two.
0: No,
3: it is.
0: That's what I mean. That's what I meant. Number two.
1: Yeah, Woody goes to Al's toy barn.
0: Yeah, so last week was like Toy Story 2, but now it's kind of like Shutter Island. Like, I'm back, but am I really here? Or is this just the...
3: Or is this radio show really going on?
0: Yeah.
3: Or are you in just a hospital bed somewhere? We're just...
0: Who knows? Like, me and Will are dressed the same, so how do you know Will's not playing the role of both of us?
1: What?
3: You are dressed the same today. Did you plan it?
0: Paradoxes. Mystery.
1: How was your new flat, Jack?
0: Good, thank you, mate. Don't call it a flat ever again or I'll stab you in both eyes. It's a house.
1: Maisonette?
0: It's a house, yeah.
3: Maisonette.
0: It's a maisonette, yeah.
3: Is it amazing?
0: It is amazing.
3: Yet?
0: Yet. It's amazing already.
3: Yeah?
0: But I get the joke and it worked. It's a...
3: You'd be a bit pissed off because your housemate is having their girlfriend round, aren't you?
0: Fuck off, you mug. Such a twat.
3: Kidding. They're not listening, don't worry about it.
0: I know they're not listening, but...
3: Yet. This will be a podcast.
1: They're not listening. They can't afford the electric. Someone's been using GitHub.
3: No, kidding.
0: No, it's good.
1: You've got a bed, room, and an office.
3: An
1: room.
3: Annex.
0: Well, when you're a big-time YouTuber, you need
3: an annex
0: space.
1: Yeah?
0: You need it.
1: When did you last post a video?
0: 3 weeks ago. I've been moving out, and I... Takes a long time to move into a mansion, buddy. How's that flat of yours?
3: Amazing.
0: All right, is it? Yeah.
3: tell me more about Jerry.
0: Yeah, I want to hear about Donnie.
3: You did not
0: Donnie
3: mention...
0: from Boston or whatever he's
3: Donnie
0: called.
3: Donnie Brasco.
0: Yeah, Sam's a prick, mate.
1: Well, he's coming to pub later.
0: Oh, is he? Well, I'm not there, so enjoy it.
1: Alright, why is it?
3: I'm just interested because you never mentioned him at all before.
0: Yeah, and now he pops up out of nowhere. This case gets thicker and thicker. It's like a Stephen Avery case. What next? Brandon Dassey's in the loft conversion, is he? Right. I'll tell you something, right? I was putting up some IKEA flat pack furniture in the loft, and basically, so you know how my new room, I've got a bedroom and then stairs within the room going up to the top.
3: An annex.
0: Yeah, an annex. I was up there, and Fiona, my girlfriend, was downstairs in bed, and she could hear me, like, doing all the, putting the bits together. And she came up and she went, it's been an hour, you've done hardly anything. And I went, you know, like when you're in man mode, I'm like, I can do it. Yeah. I can just
1: in go. Denial.
3: Oh, I know that.
0: Yeah, just go back downstairs.
3: I've been there.
0: I can do it. And she went, all these screws don't fit in these holes. And then I was like, oh, I've put the wrong one in. But because obviously I was trying to, like, keep front, I was like, I don't care. Like, I want them in that one. So piss off. And as she walked off, she went, you're so dumb. And I went, all right, piss off. And she went, you like Brandon Dassey.
3: Wow.
1: And then it got serious.
0: I literally ran back down the stairs. I went, what's that mean? What's Brandon Dassey mean? What kind of comment's that? But then I walked back up. I thought, she has made me look a right mug. I'm back into the five-a-side football
3: and then
0: now.
3: You killed her. Or did you kill her?
0: I didn't kill her.
3: Oh, what? Okay.
1: Just gonna, for all those listening at home.
0: Just loads of rape.
3: Oh, come on. Carry on.
1: Jack.
0: Allegedly.
1: I'm going to have to write that down to get rid of it.
0: I've been back on the I've been back on the five-a-side football.
3: Yeah?
0: Yeah.
3: With consent?
0: With a lot of goals, Tom.
3: A lot of goals been scored.
0: A lot of goals been achieved.
3: And you bought a new lens for your camera? After I told you not to.
0: Look at him genuinely writing down the time.
3: That's fair enough then, mate.
1: Yeah, let's move on.
0: I'm talking
1: five aside.
3: Oh, Carl, don't
1: you did
3: justify.
1: This the other way with the pizza shop and the Jewish experiment.
3: Experiment.
1: Probably not the best turn of phrase, but five aside football. Yeah. Let's go clean.
0: Yeah.
1: How's it going?
0: It's all right.
1: What position do you play?
0: What I was thinking.
3: You're defensive, aren't you?
0: No, not on five aside. Do what you want, five aside, mate.
3: You seem pretty defensive.
0: I don't actually though. I think pretty offensive. Pretty offensive. You guys are the ones who's writing down the fucking time, so you can edit out a joke I said about my own life.
1: I've got a job that I would like to keep. Yeah. So for my personal preference, I'm writing that comment down.
3: So
1: to
3: carry on.
0: It's fine. It's about me. It's a joke. I didn't say. Oh, you know Eminem.
1: No, right, we don't.
0: Apparently,
1: that's
0: Eminem.
1: That you did the other week.
0: Eminem and Christina Aguilera in a room, and yeah, cut the mics out there.
3: Ooh.
0: Just make it look like you're even shitter at your job. I just thought...
1: Oh, come on. What have I done to deserve that?
0: Put the bed up. I was thinking that every week I could sort of come in and let you know how my five-a-side match went in the week.
3: Who did you play?
0: So this week we played... it was a cup game.
3: Is that actually... I thought you just played with mates.
0: No, it's like we're in a league and stuff.
3: Oh, sweet. What's your team's name?
0: First of all, they just call you the captain. So the captain, not because I'm the best player by any means, but because I sorted the team out, it was Jack Dean FC. So obviously we had to call up and change. But they changed it last week when I wasn't there, because obviously I was ill. Yeah. So I let the boys do it, and they wanted... Cunt FC. And obviously you can't have that. You can't have that. So they changed it to... They changed the U and the N the other way around. So it's C-Nut FC.
3: C-Nut.
0: So we're C-Nut FC. But I think we're just...
1: Why did they do that?
0: I don't know.
1: That's really shit.
0: Well, yeah, when I got there, I was like, I'm not having that. I changed it to Cat and Cross.
1: That's like when we went
3: What's
1: to the...
3: Cat Cross?
0: Half the boys live in Cat and half the boys live in Mile Cross.
3: Okay,
0: Cat and Cross.
3: That works. Yeah. When I played five-a-side, we were called Dunga Town. After the old Brazilian manager.
1: Oh, yeah, that's right.
3: Yeah, Dunga.
0: All right, what about yourself?
1: I was just thinking, we went to the pub quiz the other week, and we had to give ourselves names, and I was like, guys, let's call ourselves Quiz on Your Chest. And then, obviously, Hugh Joseph's doing the pub quiz.
0: Yeah.
1: He's like, okay, guys, give yourselves some names. Don't only want any shit names, like Quiz on Your Chest or something.
0: What, he knew you were going to say it? Or
1: He didn't see it.
3: Should have went for Covered in Ticks or Told Me Close to Tiny Answer.
1: Well, I'll have to WhatsApp you next
0: quiz
1: week.
0: Quiz Tiano Ticaldo.
3: No, that's terrible.
0: Is it?
3: What about, I'm going to get all the questions right on this quiz. That's quite a good name. It's catchy.
0: Anyway, first game, we won 11-6.
1: Is this the cup where they like kind of seed you to see how well, what league to put you in?
0: Yeah, pretty much.
3: How much do you pay a match?
0: We won the seeding game, and this is a cup game. Hey?
3: How much do you pay a match?
0: £5 each.
3: That's fucking... That's what pisses me off with this kind of
1: league. Each?
0: Yeah.
3: It's such
0: That's like 30 quid a game.
3: That is so expensive. And if you don't turn up for a match, you still have to pay and stuff like that.
1: Because 30 quid for a pitch isn't bad, but when you think both teams are paying.
3: Yeah, but the fact that you're there for how long? It is pretty bad.
1: Is it goals?
3: For a player is ridiculous. Mm.
1: Jack, is it goals?
0: Yeah, it's goals.
3: That's
0: so
3: bad,
0: if there are any enthusiasts of five-a-side out and they're looking for somewhere to play, goals has got good facilities, but it is pricey.
3: I would say get a group of your mates together and their friends, and then just hire the pitch out yourselves.
1: Yeah, that's what we're
3: doing. Change teams.
0: I don't think that's competitive enough. I like not knowing who you're playing against each
1: week.
0: Yeah.
1: Do they provide a ref?
0: Yeah, they do. Yeah,
3: you can pay half the price and get double the time.
0: I used to play up there like 3 years in a row.
3: Huh?
0: I used to play up there 3 years in a row. And
3: you used to play up there 3 years in a row?
0: 3 years in a row.
3: Used to play up there 3 years.
0: Like, we did many seasons within. It doesn't matter.
1: My mate's five-a-side football team used to be called Clamiddlesbrough.
0: Oh.
3: Clamiddlesbrough.
0: That's not awful. What about where the El Shaarawy?
1: I like that.
0: Yeah?
3: I have a few of them.
0: Baines on toast.
3: Murder on Zidane's floor.
0: Yeah. Muchie and glad your mum's back.
1: Yeah, good.
0: Yeah.
1: Solid.
3: Diego cost a fortune.
1: Yeah. Was that off the day?
0: You just made that one up, didn't you?
3: Of course it did.
1: What are you doing this weekend, you little scruffalo?
0: He's coming back, isn't he?
3: To see the visiting Mr. Jack Dean.
0: To come and see the new palace.
3: Yeah.
1: Lads on tour?
0: Nah, not really.
3: Yeah,
0: lads
3: we're going to be on tour, mate.
0: Lads at home.
3: We're going to have a little FIFA tournament. We're going to go to the waterfront.
1: Oh, stop it!
0: You still haven't been, have you?
1: No, we've only been there a week.
0: You're missing out, buddy. No, I'm talking about the waterfront.
3: Yeah, we're going to do.
1: We're
3: going to do some crazy things.
0: I'm
3: going to make a little video on them down there as well.
1: Yeah, I liked your video this week.
3: Thanks, mate. At least you did.
1: We all did.
0: This is a song by the DMAs. It's called "Delete." I quite like it.
3: Quite.

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2: Peacock. 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
2: Wimpy is still fine with calling something a bender and a bun. 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And people going, why, what's that? Nothing, just means an hot dog. And they're just laughing to themselves all the way home. I'm going to challenge Wimpy on this. If Dapper Laughs is taken off air, then Wimpy should be shut down. You can't call something a bender in a bun.
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4: Can I just ask you, lads, a little question? What do you think? How you interpret that song? What is? Don't delete my baby. What's it mean? What does it mean, guys?
5: Is he going? Don't delete my baby.
4: Don't delete my baby.
6: No.
4: Is he playing Sims? He's left Sims on, and there's a baby, and doesn't want you guys to go in.
6: Yeah.
4: Is that it?
6: Yeah.
4: Is that a good sort
6: it's of a Sims reference?
5: Don't delete my baby. Catch those frogs.
6: Yeah, that's it. Yeah, Sims.
4: Catch frogs.
6: You catch frogs in Sims. You can have a frog collection.
5: Can you actually?
6: Yeah, I learned that recently.
4: But a lie.
6: No, you genuinely can have a frog collection.
4: What the fuck do you do?
6: There's
4: with
6: like
4: a frog 30
6: collection? Different species of frogs within the game, and you have to
4: fuck
6: collect them.
4: Up.
6: Trust.
5: Honestly,
4: little giggly guy.
6: Google that in the Bing that.
4: Bing that.
6: Ask Jeeves that.
5: Bing. All right.
6: Yeah, do it now right. While we do this. Yeah. So basically, a lot of YouTubers try their hand at musical careers. Like
4: you've done a few.
6: Yeah, ironically, I know I can't rap. I know I can't sing.
4: But when you do it, you got your thing.
6: Yeah, that's what I always say. That's my mantra.
4: That's what it says tattooed across your chest, isn't
6: yeah.
4: it?
6: I can't rap, I can't sing, but when I do it, I do my thing.
4: Yeah, there you
6: go. Yeah, no, I obviously did Hip to Be a Hipster. I did the Badoo song.
4: The Dating Game.
6: Thank you, Tom. And
4: Christmas.
6: You know more about it than I do.
4: Because I filmed it, baby.
6: What's this?
5: Newsflash, you can catch and breed frogs in The Sims.
6: Thank you, I know.
4: Well, I don't think anyone gives a shit about that.
5: In The Sims 4, frogs can be caught and bred to make new types. Finding these little guys is guaranteed way when you search a log or water pump.
6: Yeah, there's so many different
4: Sims ones. Is really progressing since when I used to play it back in the day.
6: Yeah. It's really good now.
5: Ponds are apparently the best place to find frogs.
6: Oh, yeah,
4: that's not surprising.
6: Yeah, you don't need The Sims to work that out. Yeah. You don't need Bing for that, Will. Come on, mate. A lot of YouTubers have been breaking into them, or trying to break into the music industry. And we are basically just going to dissect some of those now. I'm going to be talking about Troye Sivan and his Wasted Youth song in a bit. But before then, producer Will, across from me right now, actually sat down with rapper and
5: rapper,
6: hip-hop
5: presenter.
6: Artist. He's a man of many talents, Mr. Yeah. Michael Payne.
5: So he's
4: I bet he can draw.
6: Probably can. Producer Will sat down with him in the week, and they dissected the lyrics of KSI's. Is that Lamborghini?
5: Lamborghini
6: song. So I'm really intrigued to listen back at the chat you had.
5: Good afternoon, my name is William Brazier. I'm the producer of the Jack Mate Show, Fridays 4 till 6. I'm currently joined by Michael Payne. Michael, thanks for joining me.
7: No worries, sir.
5: Mr. Payne is a rapper, MC, artist, entrepreneur and radio host at FUBAR Radio here. He's worked with and supported the likes of Ed Sheeran, Rizzle Kicks and Mac Miller. His latest release entitled Let MC It, out now on iTunes, and I may add, it's a fine release, sir. Thank you very much. Charted at number 4 in the hip-hop charts. It also features collaborations with Doc Brown, Giggs and many, many more. He's here with me today to discuss a new rapper in the game. He's a YouTuber by the name of KSI. Originally known for creating FIFA content, he's now embarking on a music career, and we're about to analyse the lyrics to his song, Lamborghini. Michael, just from the title alone, what sort of thoughts and emotions are running through your head?
7: I'm getting essence of Italy.
5: Italy?
7: Pasta.
5: Oh, okay.
7: And, you know, canals.
5: Oh, lovely stuff. Let's get into the actual song, if you don't mind, Michael. The opening verse goes, been in the game since Namco, bring it back, I'm fully gassed, yo.
7: Wow.
5: I mean, already we're off to a good start.
7: Mind blowing.
5: Vroom, vroom, in my brand new Lambo, juiced up, and I don't give a damn, yo.
7: Which, you're thinking about it, and, you know, just your brain working so hard to decipher these lyrics, you start to get thirsty, and then he mentions juice, almost as if he knew.
5: He's almost in your head.
7: Almost in your head.
5: Going 120, and that's my slowest. on a one-way lane like Lois.
7: Wow.
5: Inspiring stuff. Who's that? Superman's bitch? Want to see what happens when I touch the Superman switch?
7: He says the things, you know, you're thinking but can't quite put into words.
5: It's truly inspiring. Ride with more peers than Morgan, drive past bloggers that are walking.
7: Damn. Those poor bloggers.
5: Those poor bloggers. The final.
7: But it's their own fault. They should work harder.
5: Especially for a Lamborghini.
7: Absolutely.
5: I taunt them. Matt Lees, can you see me riding in my Lamborghini? Now, if we get into the chorus, it's actually some of his finest work. Le Lamborghini. Le Lamborghini.
7: Hey, slow down.
5: Sorry.
7: It's too deep. I need to
5: pronounce
7: process.
5: It, yeah.
7: I need to process the first line. First.
5: Le Lamborghini.
7: Oh, my God.
5: Le Lamborghini.
7: Oh, my God.
5: It's almost orgasmic.
7: It really genuinely is.
5: Euphoric as well.
7: I haven't had this much pleasure reading in quite a while. You know, or being read to since I was a young boy.
5: Bitch, I know you see me in my Lamborghini. La Lamborghini.
7: I can't deny that I do see him in his Lamborghini, so accurate.
5: La Lamborghini.
7: It's like he wants to sing it, you know, la. It, you know, reminds you of choirs. Again, bringing up memories of Italy, Rome.
5: In the cathedrals.
7: Yes.
5: In the
7: mid,
5: just spouting out this beautiful, beautiful, soulful tune.
7: Absolutely.
5: The final line that I'm going to read you today, Michael. Ride so quick, you would think I'm Houdini.
7: Oh, my.
5: Michael.
7: There are levels to this. He's just displayed that. He really does have a fine, fine understanding of what it is to be a pensmith.
5: By these lyrics alone, do you think KSI has a future in the rap game?
7: I would say he's in the wrong game. I think he should go for Poet Laureate or another accolade that's afforded only to a very chosen and select few.
5: Brilliant. Michael Payne, thank you for joining me today.
7: It's been an absolute pleasure, sir.
6: I like that.
5: Yeah?
6: Yeah, very good.
5: Well, I just wanted to get a professional's opinion on KSI and his emerging rap career.
4: When it comes down to it, if we're being brutally honest, there's lyrics for dog shit, aren't there?
6: They are pretty dog shit, Will.
5: Yeah. I'm not denying it.
6: Oh, God.
5: Do you want some...
6: Did he not do a gig recently?
5: Yeah, well, that's how me and Tom got chatting about it. He came up in my subscription box. And it was...
4: Are you a subscriber?
5: Yeah.
6: Oh, we all make mistakes. Carry on.
5: Yeah, I know. And he played a gig at Islington. What, sold out.
4: Heard of it.
6: What venue?
5: Islington Academy.
6: O2?
5: Yeah, sold out.
4: There's a big stage and a small stage. I think he was on the big one.
5: Yeah,
4: there.
5: I think he was, wasn't he? Annoyingly. Yeah, he did that.
4: Hey, in the video, because Will linked me to it, because I'm not a subscriber. And then a lot of bands do this. We do a VIP ticket where you get to meet the person.
6: Yeah.
4: And then they earn a lot of...
6: Extra, well, yeah.
4: He's doing all that. As if he needs it.
5: And then he came out like it was going to be... Like, I know you have to put on a performance, and I know you've got to hype the crowd that you've got there, but it was like this was going to be the biggest thing since Band-Aid.
4: What he was wearing was, as well, was rank.
5: It was rank.
4: Proper harem-y kind of trousers, but it just looks like Tommy Pickles after a long day of curries, and they're just full and just
5: Who's
4: sagging.
5: Tommy Pickles?
4: Tommy Pickles from Rugrats, you know, with a nappy. After eating a load of curry, just full, his nappy, just bulging.
6: The thing I find most amusing about that comparison is the fact you knew his surname.
5: Tommy Pickles? I didn't know his surname.
6: No, I just knew Tommy from Rugrats.
5: Tommy Pickles.
4: Yeah, I'll say his full name out of respect for the lad. It's been through a lot.
5: Do you remember All Grown Up? All Grown Up, I really want to shout.
4: Did Angelica get fit?
6: Yeah.
5: I don't think you can say that because they were...
4: Jack straight in there.
5: Yeah. Again, that's...
6: Phil and Lil, they were... I didn't realise what was the boy, what was the girl.
5: I didn't realise. We've had this conversation.
4: We've established this before. Yeah,
6: we?
4: Yeah, but that's ridiculous. One of them had a little bow in her.
5: I always thought it'd be like Philomena.
4: It's Phil, he's the boy, and Lil is the girl.
5: Yeah, but her name can't be Lil. It's like Lily.
4: Lily. Yeah, which is a girl's name.
5: Yeah, but so then she could be Philly.
6: Philly and
4: you
6: Lily.
4: You just said you think both of them are guys.
6: No,
5: both of them are girls.
6: One was a girl, one was a guy.
4: That is the case.
6: No, we thought both of them were girls.
8: Yeah.
4: Oh.
8: Tourette's.
6: Yeah.
4: But one of them talks like this.
6: Yeah, no,
8: doesn't talk like that. She's a baby.
4: Hey, mama, what's for dinner?
6: One of them's a 40 a day, at least. Yeah. Hey, what's Tommy Pickles doing over there?
4: I tell you what, Angelica, you're looking like today. Want to sit on my lap?
6: Tommy, how come no one knows your surname?
4: Oh, Tommy, you stink. Where's Dr. Lipschitz? That's what we spoke about before, because I said about the doctor Lipschitz, called Dr. Yeah. Lipschitz. Because he is called that.
6: What's the little feral child called in the Wild Thornberry?
4: Oh, that's a question.
8: Ah!
4: Oh.
8: Adam!
6: I'll give you a clue. It begins with a D.
8: Donnie!
6: Yeah.
4: Oh.
6: Yeah.
8: So back to KSI.
6: Yeah, back to KSI.
8: Yeah, so he had this sold out gig at Islington Assembly. And I just wanted to get your thoughts on YouTubers. Oh. Social stars going into the music business. Some of them start like Dodie Clark, clearly a musician.
6: Yeah.
8: Bri. KSI, Bri, clearly a musician.
6: Yeah.
8: Will Brazier, Paper Shapes, clearly a musician.
4: Nozza.
8: Nozza, My Toy Heart, clearly a musician.
4: Shelfstackers as well. If you want to list them off.
8: I didn't know you had a second band.
4: Oh, I've got a few.
8: Well, we've all got other bands.
6: Just had different names for the same band.
4: No, I didn't.
8: But Jack, where do you stand? Do you think he's has a real passion for music?
6: I reckon he probably does have a passion for music.
8: But don't we all?
6: Yeah.
4: I know you've been away for a week, mate, but just talking the mic.
6: I mean, like, I don't have... Like, I have a passion for food, but I'm not going to start now, like, becoming the next Jamie Oliver just because I've got a YouTube following.
4: Do you have a passion for food?
6: I fucking love a BLC, mate. McDonald's.
4: The other day you had a jacket potato with spaghetti hoops on it.
6: Yeah,
8: and that was your first jacket potato.
6: I honestly made a mistake.
4: It looked rank.
6: Yeah,
8: it looked disgusting.
6: And I covered it in loads of barbecue sauce. It was not good.
8: I told you what to do with that, and you didn't listen.
4: He doesn't like beans.
8: No,
4: Jack?
8: Do you like beans?
4: I've been spreading some lies about you, mate.
6: I am a big fan of beans.
4: Are you a big bean guy?
6: I'm a big bean guy.
4: Do you always pick a bean if it's around?
6: Sometimes when I'm feeling naughty and I'm feeling out of form, I call myself Jack Bean.
4: There you go. Oh, Teddy.
6: Teddy.
8: Before all that, though, I said, get your jacket potato, olive oil on the outside, just dab.
4: That's a lot of admin.
8: And it's not. Tom, think about it.
6: Go on.
8: You've got your jacket potato. Yeah. Get a bit of kitchen towel.
4: Foil?
8: Oh. No, not foil.
4: Towel.
6: Kitchen towel. I don't think that should be a part of cooking. That?
8: No, kitchen roll.
6: Go on, then.
4: Okay, go on.
8: And then dab olive oil on the outside of the potato, then salt it, put a bit of sea salt on the top and the bottom, just all cover it in, and then you get a very nice crisp skin.
4: How long do you put it in the oven for? I know it depends on the size.
8: Good hour.
4: Hour?
8: Yeah.
4: Who's got an hour?
6: See, like, mate, now I live on my own, I've got to be worrying about these gas bills, you know what I mean? I can't be fucking having gas on for an hour.
4: I need to make two, because...
6: For a potato. Yeah.
4: Two potatoes.
6: Why? I'm only going to eat one.
4: Yeah, maybe for the next day.
6: Huh?
4: Maybe for the next day.
6: Next day. Well, I don't think you can eat a potato the next day.
4: As long as Jason and his fucking girlfriend don't go make it, and then we'll be alright, right?
6: Yeah, you're right.
8: do you like jacket potatoes now?
4: Why is it you don't like that I like? There's something...
6: Girls.
4: Oh, there you go.
6: Yeah,
4: no, but there's something that I swear when we used to go around the Wetherspoons, you'd always be like, oh, I hate that. Why are you eating that? No?
6: Black pudding.
4: No, it wasn't that.
8: I like black pudding.
4: I like that pudding, but it wasn't that.
8: Tom, Jack, I think we were going to talk about Troye Sivan, sorry.
6: Because
8: he's smashed it.
6: So yeah, Troye Sivan is absolutely smashing it. Like, I think he was like, I don't know if this is right, but I'm pretty sure he might have got a number one on the US Billboard at one point.
8: Let me Google.
6: Yeah, bing that.
8: Tom blown his nose.
6: Yeah, so I think Troye Sivan, find out where he was on the US Billboard, because that is absolutely mental. That some YouTuber from South Africa can just think, right, I've built up a following from doing the Chubby Bunny Challenge and whatnot, and now I'm going to start a music industry and bong. But the bong.
4: And bong.
6: I meant to say, and boom, you're number one.
4: So what kind of music does he do?
8: Modern.
6: It's like trancey pop.
8: It's like them that the cool kids listen to.
4: I don't think
8: we'd play him on air, would we?
6: No, we definitely wouldn't play him on air.
8: We're too cool.
6: But I saw him recently on the Jimmy Kimmel show.
4: I've heard of that show.
6: It's
4: on American television.
6: Performing on there, and I understand that if you're going to be... right there, he's a bit years and years, is Troye Sivan, right?
8: Very good.
6: Yeah,
4: thank you.
6: And the way he danced on... Obviously, you've got to put on a performance, you were saying that. Like, there was a crowd there. You're on Jimmy Kimmel, one of the most watched US TV shows. And just for the sake of the boys in the studio, I will recreate a bit of his dance.
4: I'll describe it.
6: He was kind of going...
4: Okay.
8: So, oh, I saw that.
4: Stumbling around.
6: As if he was drunk, like a drunk unicorn.
4: I've seen Kanye's done that recently, hasn't he, though?
6: Kanye does it, yeah, but Kanye's Kanye, so you can kind of do it. Your Troye Sivan, you are not at Kanye level yet.
4: I'm not even Troye Sivan, mate, I'm Norris.
6: Yeah, but Troye Sivan's Troye Sivan. So.
4: Oh, that's a good point, actually.
6: Well, where was he? Number one?
8: I didn't say, I've not seen any number one.
6: All right, we'll come back to us later.
8: 19. It's the highest.
4: Listen to the rest of the show, and we'll reveal at the very end where
6: the
4: he was.
6: Troye Sivan.
4: And we can get some oil for that mic stand.
6: Yeah,
8: that's been bad for a while.
6: Let's just oil that mic stand, put a little bit of sea salt.
4: Yeah.
6: Right, this is Vice.
4: Get the kitchen bog roll and rub it.
6: This is Vice by a band called Lisbon, if you don't mind.
4: Lisbon.

0: That was is it Vice with Lisbon or Lisbon with
1: that was Vice with Lisbon, you know what I mean? Out of breath, yeah. Calm down.
2: Sorry, I just went for a wee. And
1: alright, compose yourself.
2: We've had a few tweets, and Blue Beamer says she's listened, so thanks for that, Caitlin. And Cheyenne says, what is a jacket potato? I've never had one.
3: What?
0: Get out of town.
1: Put down the laptop or the app and get yourself to the nearest supermarket.
0: Yeah, big fat potato.
2: She lives in Canada, but I would assume they still have them.
0: Baked
2: there.
0: Potato.
2: Baked
0: there.
2: Potato?
1: Yeah.
0: How about that?
1: Yeah. Baked potatoes.
0: Can you let us know if you had a baked potato?
1: Yeah, please.
2: Yeah, let us know. Let us know.
0: We're desperate to know.
2: We are.
1: We are desperate to know. Baked potato or jacket potato?
2: Okay.
1: So we've got a bit of a new feature coming up now.
0: Have we?
2: Tell us more about it, Will.
0: Yes,
1: so
0: we have.
1: We have indeed. So we're looking, each week we're going to kind of nominate a band that we are tipping for the top almost, Tom, am I right?
0: Yes, indeed.
2: Oasis.
1: Already
0: been and gone, really, Oasis.
1: It's come 20 years before, maybe I'd give you that.
2: Queen.
0: Okay. Yeah!
1: There.
0: I don't think you're just in this section of the show, sir.
2: Okay, I'll let you carry on then.
0: Yeah, okay. Well, this is a section basically we're going to talk to some unsigned acts and we're going to, who we think, you know, deserve.
2: Unsigned, what, because of shit? Or?
0: No, mate, because they're just up and coming.
2: I mean,
1: you fucking hell. Right, great way to start the feature.
2: Okay.
1: New start, new us. We're refreshing the show.
2: Right, okay, cool. Right,
1: so maybe you should refresh your attitude because it stinks, all right?
0: It really does reek.
2: All right, go on.
0: So, this week, we're going to be talking to Grant Tufts from the band Seasons.
1: Hello, Grant. Are you there?
4: Oh, I am. Hello. How are you?
0: Hello, Grant. Welcome to the Jack Mate Show. How you doing, mate?
4: I'm good. How are you? You good?
0: Yeah, not bad. Not bad. So, you guys, called Seasons, have recently released your first single.
4: Yeah, we have, with a video.
0: Looked good, mate.
4: Sorry?
0: The video looked good. Just so the people who don't know.
4: Company, who's done a really, really good job of kind of making it look as professional as possible.
0: Keep
4: we wanted
0: going.
4: To have that professional look from day one, really. And
2: sorry, Grant. Let me just interject. I don't think Tom deserves any promotion, mate. This is all about you. This segment's all about you. So nice to chat to you, mate. I'm Jack.
4: Hi, Jack. I'm Grant.
2: Yeah, sweet. We played your track
0: a couple of weeks ago.
2: What is it? Sail Chips.
4: Yeah, we played that
2: on the show a couple of weeks ago. Really like it. Tom sent me the video. I will admit it is a good video as well. Just for the listeners, just to tell the listeners, what kind of music do you make, if you had to sum it up under a genre?
4: Probably like alternative rock music, really, or commercial kind of rock.
2: Okay.
4: It's not too heavy and it's not too kind of light. It's in that kind of middle ground.
0: Semi-heavy.
4: Yeah.
0: Why don't you say call that? Call you guys semi heavy. Yeah?
4: Yeah.
0: I mean, it's catchy.
2: What why are you called Seasons?
4: If I'm honest with you, it's not anything like spectacular or anything. Our bassist just turned around to us and said, I've got a really cool name for a band, Seasons, what do you think? And it just kind of just stuck, really.
2: So usually
4: with bands, like, it kind of takes a long time to make a band name up, but it was one of the first things we actually kind of made up. So,
2: well, that's always a good box to tick. What when you think of Seasons, do you think of the seasons in terms of autumn, summer, or do you think of like spiced seasons, like
0: seasonings?
2: Okay, I guess they'd be called seasonings then,
0: wouldn't
2: they?
0: Yeah, they would be if they called that. Maybe.
2: Fair enough, Grant. If you had to compare Seasons to another band that's out there, who would it be and why? I guess.
4: Probably kind of like Young Guns, really. Young Guns is quite a big influence to us. I'm not too sure if your listeners of Young Guns, they've been around for a fair few years now, and
0: I've heard of
4: their music has progressed so much that it's definitely a big influence on us. That and probably like Mattering Ox or Don Broco.
2: Nice. I'm familiar with Don Broco out of those three.
0: Well, because Grant, correct me if I'm wrong, but you guys are actually featured in Kerrang this week.
4: We are, yes. This issue was we got the review through for our EP, which is out on the 25th of this month, where we're doing like a launch gig in Hitchin at the Club 85.
2: Nice.
4: And Kerrang gave us 4K for our EP, which is like 4 out of 5 as such.
0: Yeah, which is
4: we're
0: amazing.
4: Really, really happy about.
2: That's pretty decent. That's I'm sure if we now Googled Kerrang reviews, there would be bands that are already out there with probably lesser reviews than that.
1: Yeah, or established bands.
2: Yeah, yeah, yeah.
4: Yeah.
0: That's a strong start.
4: Yeah. We were looking at sort of like the other reviews that they had in this week's issues.
0: And everyone else got 5.
4: Actually, there was only a few that had 4, and the rest either had like 3 or 2.
2: Oh no!
0: Imagine getting a 2. Would you just give up?
4: Well, you'd come again stronger. Say that kind of thing. You can't say that.
0: Yeah, but imagine that. You just go, like, oh, I've put the, got a review in, we're in Kerrang. Everyone's going to read it. What'd you get? Got 2. Oh, for bye.
2: Yeah.
0: Show's cancelled.
2: No, you can't be. You have to use it as a starting. Don't
1: yeah, exactly.
2: You have to, a springboard.
1: It fuels you.
2: Yeah, springboard. Whereas Grant's band Seasons, they've just gone in at the top, so it's all downhill from here, really.
0: difficult second EP. It'll be.
2: What's the EP called?
4: It's self-titled, so Seasons kind of thing.
2: Ah, okay, nice. Yeah. If you,
0: Jack's come up with some abstract kind of questions for you, Grant. I know you asked before because we are pals and we were. You said give me the questions early, and I didn't give you any of the questions. But Jack's got a few little questions for you here. So imagine it like Blind Date. So feel free to be cheesy with your answers.
2: They're not that abstract. So I'll start with an easy one. Would you rather sell out Wembley or top the chart?
0: What chart?
4: Sell out Wembley.
2: Definitely. Yeah?
0: Just for the money.
4: Just for the money.
2: And moving on from that, Wembley might be your answer to this one. I don't know. If you could play any music venue in the UK, would it be Wembley? Don't think about numbers as much and money. Think about, like, if there's anything that means something.
1: Don't think
2: to
1: of Wembley.
2: Don't pick Wembley. Pick another. What music venue would
0: Camden
2: you...
0: Camden Roundhouse. It's lovely.
2: Go for.
4: Camden Roundhouse is good, but probably for me, the O2 Arena would be really good, but that's very, very long way away for us.
1: you've got to have goals if your journey starts with one.
0: Keep getting the 4K reviews, mate.
2: Yeah.
0: You never know.
2: What would you do?
4: In later years, not just yet.
2: Oh, later months, sorry.
0: Yeah, go on. Later seasons, maybe.
4: Nice.
2: So this is a pretty in-depth question, so get your thinking hat on. If your band was a flavour of crisp,
0: there you go.
2: What flavour would they be and why?
4: Oh.
0: Go on.
4: Oh, that's a good one. Probably salt and vinegar.
0: Because?
2: Oh, it got a kick?
0: Ooh. Yeah.
4: Got a bit of a kick.
0: You're all salty.
1: And everyone likes them.
4: Yeah, we'll go with that. We're really salty.
2: My nan hates salt and vinegar.
0: Oh, so yeah. your nan probably won't be here.
4: Your nan's going to love us.
0: Grant, if you were to give your... I know it's early days, but if you were to give your fans a name...
2: What? Seasonings.
0: No, or seasoned listeners, maybe. I don't know, you could have that, maybe, I don't know. But what would you give them? What name would you give them?
2: Believers.
0: Tufts.
4: Seasoners.
0: Seasoners. Don't like it, right.
2: Seasoners. No, Seasoners works.
0: Seasoners
2: works.
0: Yeah, but seasoners. We are the Seasoners! I guess that works. Yeah, no, I shouted it.
2: Yeah, you put it in a tune, so it definitely works. If you had to write a song about one celebrity, who would you write it about?
4: Sure.
2: Yeah.
4: Donald Trump?
0: Hey!
2: Yeah, what would the song be called? What would it be called?
4: What would the song be called?
0: Yeah.
4: Donald Cunt.
0: Ooh! We actually can't swear on the radio station, Grant.
4: Yeah. Sorry.
2: Yeah. Kidding. We are going to have to delete this.
1: Sorry, thank you for your time. I'm joking.
0: Grant,
1: it's FUBAR.
0: As well, Grant, if you could duet with any other singer, male or female, but they have to be alive. Oh. Otherwise, they won't sing.
4: Of course.
2: That's Paul Daniels out the window. Fuck.
1: Steady.
0: He's not even a singer.
4: I was going to get Elvis, you know, back him out.
0: Yeah. Shake him about.
4: That's a bit of an odd one. That's a good question.
0: It is.
4: Good question.
0: You kind of wish I sent these questions to you earlier, right?
4: Yeah, I do. I really wish that. You know what? Probably Bon Jovi. Why not? He's big.
0: He is big.
4: He's pretty good at singing. Yeah, he's a bit old now, but...
0: Yeah, but he can still sing.
4: Even at this, I saw him on the TV not long ago, and he's still got a cracking voice live. So
0: there you go.
2: Yeah, no, that's not a bad.
0: So you and John Bon Jovi, the O2. When's that gig? Let the seasoners know.
2: All right, so here's a question I just now thought of. Would you rather feature, like, so you're doing a song, you've got a featured vocalist on there. Would you rather it be Paloma Faith or I'm trying to think of any other artist now.
0: No, who's the one you hate?
2: Who do I hate?
1: Taylor Swift.
0: No.
2: Or Ellie Goulding.
0: That's the one.
1: Golden or Faith.
0: You've got to have Faith.
4: Yeah, probably, only because I cannot stand Ellie's voice.
2: Yeah, it's good, man. Good
0: just
2: man.
0: Whispers. Why that? Kind.
4: Yeah, it's exact, and that's what I don't like.
1: Go on, Jack, do your impression.
2: When you mess with that truth. Thanks for the chat, Grant.
0: And Grant, we're going to let you throw to your song. And if you want to give us a little, a little line.
2: Throw to.
1: Where can we find you on the interwebs, on the socials, Grant?
4: Facebook, you can go to Seasons Band UK.
1: Nice.
4: And Twitter is Seasons UK Band.
0: Ooh.
1: Shouldn't we? Mixing it up.
4: Had to swap it around a little bit, you know, and all that.
2: Lovely stuff.
4: And, if you want to get in touch by mail, you know, because we've got that as well.
1: Box.
4: Seasonsband@mail.com if you want any requests from me.
2: Lovely, lovely stuff. So we're now about to play, you can tell us, Grant, what we're about to play.
4: Okay, so this is us, Seasons, and this is Sailed Ships, our debut single.

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1: There we go. That was the brilliant seasons.
2: Really
1: with
2: like that.
1: Sail Chips. I like it.
3: I think
1: it.
3: We've made a few new seasoners today.
2: Definitely.
1: Oh, lovely stuff. It's the top of the hour. You're listening to the Jack Mate Show on FUBAR Radio. We've got Robbie Knox joining us now. Robbie, how you doing? Oh, well, I know what this is. I'm not going to pretend I don't. Robbie Knox is actually doing a sponsored silence for Sports Relief. So, Robbie, if you do want to break your duct at any point, then just feel free to join in, mate. But it is it's a silence, so you can't make any noise at all. I don't know why Tom Norris is pretending to be you with them silly sounds. But, yeah, Knox, it's a pleasure to have you. Just your essence in the studio today.
3: So, it reeks.
1: Do pop in and open up your mouth and start talking.
3: Give us a twirl
1: if you want.
3: Oh, like that.
1: Cool. Where'd you get them shoes from?
3: Cool, those jeans are short.
1: Oh, he's good, isn't he? He's
3: three quarter lumps jeans.
1: How much you raised so far?
3: How much?
1: Oh, he's just giving me a bit of paper.
3: What? The paper says
1: $350.
3: $350, and he said if I haven't done this, I'll pay it with my own money.
1: Oh, lovely.
3: Which is a weird thing to say on paper, but yeah. He said it.
1: Yeah.
3: Yeah.
1: Oh, hang on. Wait, he's running.
3: Oh more. God, what's that? Oh, we can't say that on the radio.
1: Oh, he's doubled it. He's going to donate £7 to Sport Relief. Well played there, Robbie Knox.
3: I thought it meant £350.
1: No. £7 there to Sports Relief. So, Will, you want to talk about something today, don't you?
2: Well, we got another new feature on the show. It's a bit of Internet news.
3: Internet news. Read about it.
1: Hi, and welcome to Internet News. I'm your host, Jack Dean.
3: And I'm your other host, me.
2: And I'm your stinky producer, Will Brazier. One of these stories that has been brought to our attention this week was brought up by our fellow co-presenter, Tom Norris.
3: Hello.
2: Hashtag fuck tattoo fix has been trending worldwide, or maybe just in the UK, let's be honest. And we want to get to the heart of the story.
3: We do indeed.
2: As we always do on FUBAR News.
1: I'll be honest with you guys, I haven't done much research on this, but the articles I have read have been very negative towards the E4 show. As you'll know, Sketch J and what's the lovely lady's name on the show? I cannot recall her name.
2: I'll Google her.
3: It doesn't matter.
1: We'll Google her. The three on the show have... So firstly, there's a lot...

0: lot of people have been saying that, and this is their opinions, not mine, they're not good tattooers in the first place. So the fact that they're getting such a great platform to showcase the art of tattooing is wrong because they're just not good at it.
1: Yes.
0: So why them? So a lot of many are thinking. But then there's also the other hand, which is just wrong in black and white. The fact that Sketch, in particular, on the show, the guy who, I'm not sure if this is true,
2: he's been alleged of stealing designs, hasn't he?
0: I think he owns the tattoo parlour.
2: Okay.
0: I think that's his thing, like that. Because he on the show, as a little bit of banter, he threatens to sack the other two. So I think that he owns it. Yeah, and there's been, allegedly, he's been stealing some
2: designs. So we've got an expert's opinion. We've got actually Curly Moore on the line. Curly, are you there?
3: Yeah, hello, good afternoon.
2: How are you doing? Are you alright?
3: Fine, thank you.
2: Thank you very much for joining us this afternoon. Well, it's a big debate that's been emerging online. I know Tom and Jack are very interested in this, both having tattoos, haven't you, Tom?
0: Yes, yes. Got a fair few.
1: Indeed.
0: Yeah.
2: So what do you make of the whole scandal?
3: Well, I can understand why people are annoyed. It's typical TV land rubbish, isn't it? And they do kind of promote tattooing. It's straight from the start. It's something negative. Tattoo fixers, implying that something needs to be fixed. And, of course, they do, because they are always embarrassingly bad in the first place.
0: But
3: why not a programme with genuinely well-known good artists producing amazing, massive masterpieces?
1: Exactly.
3: Instead, it's like some sort of rubbish with a bunch of hairdressing-looking kind of fake tattooist types doing little poxy, colourful bits of rubbish.
0: I can agree more. But why do you think they were chosen for the show? Because I don't think it was like an open audition type thing, was it?
3: No, I have no idea. Probably because they've got the right hairstyle.
0: Yeah.
3: I wouldn't imagine, due to their incredible portfolio of amazing work.
0: Well, had you, as a tattooist yourself, had you heard of these guys before they came on the show?
3: No, I hadn't, but, you know, that could be that I'm just out of touch. But I've been doing it 23 years. I've heard of the main kind of players in this field.
0: Yeah, and I think all those sort of the main players, as you mentioned, they're very against the show, aren't they? Like, is it?
3: Yeah, yeah. I mean, tattooing on television tends to be negative. I was duped into being involved in something that they said it was going to be called Tattoo UK. Turned out it was called Tattoo Disaster UK. Another kind of rubbish. Obviously, no one would, in their right mind, would go on something like that if you was told that that's what it was going to be called. But unfortunately, they don't tell you the truth sometimes, these people.
0: Yeah. Do you think, because obviously there's a lot of petitions online right now to, like, I don't know what they're trying to do. They're trying to ban the show, or they're trying to get the presenters changed. I'm not too sure. Do you think these petitions will have much of an impact on whether or not that
3: no,
0: happens?
3: I think probably the makers are loving it, because realistically, it's going to make more people think, oh, what is this rubbish? Let's watch it.
1: True.
0: Right.
3: Why is it so controversial? It's like banning a Sex Pistols song in the 70s. It made everyone want to hear it.
0: Yeah. Yeah, very true.
1: I think it's one of the things as well. It's just they're the main representatives currently, well, definitely on TV, of the UK tattoo scene. And if they're doing a subpar job, and as well as, you know, plagiarising other designs, allegedly, then that's something that's, of course, to be frowned upon.
3: Absolutely. It's offensive. There are a number of... There's many incredibly talented people in tattooing nowadays. And every time it's on television, it's just like an embarrassing joke, unfortunately.
0: I think when you get on television, a lot of youngsters put you on a pedestal, and they instantly think that you're the top of the ladder, you're at the height of that game. So those three... just from the fact they turn the TV on and they're on there.
3: Yeah.
0: So it doesn't matter how shit these guys are at what they do, a lot of youngsters are instantly...
1: Well, was it?
3: Are you allowed swearing on your radio station?
0: Yeah, we are, yeah.
3: Outrageous!
0: Yeah, we are.
1: But one of the other things as well, it even gets deeper, is the fact that I read one of the articles, apparently someone on there was so badly, had a tattoo so badly done, there was a lot of scar tissue, and then other people couldn't actually fix what their tattoo fixers had done.
3: To me, that sounds exaggerated. I can't imagine... I mean, I've tattooed over actual kind of savage cuts in skin.
0: Yeah.
3: I don't believe you can't sort that out, but, you know, people are going to then join on the bandwagon of slagging off tattoo fixes.
1: True.
0: Yeah. Yeah. Have you watched the show?
3: Thankfully, no.
0: Have you just seen some of the work that the...
3: I'm on Facebook, like many sad people in the world, and I see the banter on there, and I've seen the pictures of the work. I mean, you don't need to have that muck in your living room to appreciate that that is indeed what it is.
0: Yeah, bang on, bang on. Where's your studio then, sir?
3: On the Cowley Road in Oxford.
0: Lovely stuff, lovely stuff. Yeah. Well, thanks for chatting to us today, Curly. Just a short
3: and sweet
0: one.
3: You're very welcome.
0: And yeah. Where can we find you online, find your work?
3: Curly Tattoo on Facebook.
0: Curly Tattoo on Facebook. Okay, wicked stuff. Thanks so much.
3: You're welcome.
2: Cheers, thank you, buddy. Curly. Bye-bye.
0: Thank you.
3: Bye.
2: Very interesting that was.
0: Yeah, very opinionated, but I totally understand why.
2: Yeah, because it's his profession that's being put in the limelight for negative reasons, isn't it?
1: Yeah.
0: Made a mockery of.
2: You two have got tattoos.
1: Bloody have, actually. That's why we're so cool.
2: Have you...
1: And Jack occasionally smokes. So, I mean, he's much cooler than me.
2: Have you had any bad experiences in the parlour?
1: Not really. I mean... Only bad is in there's some bits have been really painful. When you're in pain and your natural reaction would be curling up your toes, maybe.
2: Oh, you've got some on your toes?
1: When I got my toes tattooed.
2: Ah!
1: I had not much I could do. I was just like, oh, this sucks. But that's not really a bad experience. That's my own fucking stupid
0: decision. My first ever tattoo, I stupidly went to, like, a friend of a friend's uncle or some shit. And,
1: Adrian. Uncle.
0: Yeah, and, Adrian. And, I had Fortune's Always Hiding tattooed on my leg.
1: What?
2: What?
0: What?
1: Fortune's Always Hiding?
0: Yeah.
1: Oh, that's from Bubble Song, isn't it?
0: Yeah, it's from the Bubble Song. But, the guy put the tattoo, like, I was nervous. Like, that's my first one. I didn't know if it was going to be the most painful thing in the world. The guy put the template on my leg, and he was like, is that right? And I looked at it, and I was reading it upside down, but I was thinking, I'm sure that's not right. Like, I'm sure that's not right. And he tattooed the first two words, but I didn't want to pluck up the courage and go, is that not right? And like, I don't know how to spell Fortune's Always Hiding. And then he...
2: Oh, no.
0: He said about to get on the last word, and I went... Is that how you spell Hayden? And he went, oh shit, no, sorry, buddy, no, I'll just, and luckily, it was only the stenciled bit on the hiding, and it said, Fortune's Always Hidnig.
1: Hidnig?
0: Yeah, Fortune's Always Hidnig, and he wiped off the Hidnig and put hiding on.
1: Jesus.
2: Oh, that's good of it. Yeah.
1: For the very first,
0: it cost me an extra 50 quid, though.
2: It's going to cost you, mate. I'm sorry. It's
1: dental. The first tattoo I ever got done was kind of a bit dodgy, but because like, my friend, he got done by a guy a few times, tattoo-wise, and this guy had a studio based, I think it might have been in Brighton or whatever, but when he came back to Cambridge, he would do it from like his old, like, it's his parents' house in a bedroom.
2: Right.
1: So I went in the bedroom. My mate was getting his ribs done. He was in agony. And it really just a weird
2: set
1: scenario.
2: Up, yeah,
1: because you're like, oh, I'm going to some random street in Cambridge in someone's house getting tattooed. And then he showed me the design. It was for my first tattoo, which is an anchor, which says mum on it.
2: Very nice.
1: And when he showed me, because the thing I sent to him was, I drew it on paint, what I wanted to have,
0: right,
1: which looked fucking rank.
0: Yeah.
1: And then he redesigned it. When I first saw it, I just didn't like it. But it was such an intimidating scenario that I couldn't be like, oh, I don't like it. I was just like, okay. And then I sat down and got it done. And then the first day, I was like, I'm not sure. The next day when I woke up, I really liked it. So that's a relief.
0: I just want to look now out of interest.
1: He tours the world now. He's fucking smashing it. So
2: is
1: he? Yeah.
2: That's all right.
1: I mean, he wasn't there. He was in a little bedroom. But now, he's a superstar.
0: Like we were saying to Grant, you have to springboard somewhere, don't you?
2: Exactly.
0: Need that initial platform.
2: So Tattoo Fixes, the story will rumble on, won't it, guys?
1: Indeed.
0: It will, and I will put my hands up and admit, purely just because I'm a bit of a junk TV whore.
1: Dickhead.
2: You watch it.
0: I quite like it, but I don't like the presenters on it or the tattooists. I know their shit.
2: Yeah.
0: I just like seeing people go in with terrible tattoos, and that's the main selling point of the show. And it's dumb idiots like me who keep that show going.
1: I mean,
0: so, Curly, you got me to thank for that one, buddy.
1: I think Curly will find you, and he will tattoo you.
0: Yeah, he'll tattoo dickhead across me. I probably deserve it.
2: More news, though. I've got some more news to
1: go on.
2: Then
1: play it.
2: Oh shit.
1: News.
2: One thing I didn't think we'd ever be speaking about on this show is the budget that happened this week with George Osborne. And Jack, you're entitled to some more money.
0: Yay!
1: He's got too much of it, look at him.
0: It's coming out my fucking ears.
2: Them lights weren't cheap, were they, around the old desk at the new place?
0: 30 quid. I don't really know much about this, Will, so thanks for bringing it up live on air.
2: Well, I gave you the stories in the song and given you before in the running order, but that's fine if you don't prepare.
0: Basically, George Osborne has allowed a tax-free allowance of $1,000 that will be available for people selling goods and services online.
2: Jack, you're getting more money, surely you should sound happy.
0: This just all this means is YouTube content creators will also benefit when selling merchandise and other products online.
2: Get your Jack, mate. Didn't you used to do t-shirts?
0: Yeah.
2: Did he?
0: Yeah.
2: Would you?
1: It's an atheist on
0: it. But it doesn't really affect me because I earn more than that.
2: Oh, right.
0: Yeah. No, I don't mean that in an arrogant way, but I mean that's for people who earn under a grand. Well, that's peanuts, man.
1: Well, you do that, bro. You do those brand deals where you don't tell your viewers that they're branded, don't you?
0: Yeah. Well, no, I don't. That took me a while. Genuinely took me a while
1: the
0: to work out.
1: The cogs were turning.
0: No, I think every time I do a brand deal, it's fairly obvious it's a brand deal.
1: Fairly.
2: I just wanted to get on your thoughts on one final story.
0: Yeah.
1: Go on then, mate.
2: Cherry Wallace, breakthrough blogger of the year.
0: Okay, she's been doing it about 6 years. So, and she's now she's breakthrough, is it? Yeah. Right.
1: So I've got 6 years to do it.
0: Content is dismal.
1: I have to do this for six. I've got to do this for 6 years, do I? Get breakthrough?
0: Yeah.
1: Fuck me.
0: Yeah.
2: That's fair enough.
0: Nah, it's just the same content, just on a different channel, about the same Lush products. I'm bored. I'm bored.
1: Jack's bored. Jack's
2: smitten. Do you want a song then, mate?
0: And I'm not attacking her personally.
2: Yeah.
0: I just mean like
1: you love her, don't you, mate?
0: I'm not sure. I'm ambivalent.
1: I'm on the defence.
0: Yeah. Anyway, so I don't think she deserves that. But here's Sundara Karma with Flame.
2: Sundara Karma. There we go.
0: Sorry. Yeah.
2: Flame.

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1: and My Stiggy. And right now we're joined by our very special guest, the one and only Maverick Saber.
2: Yes.
3: What's going on? Everyone okay?
4: Of course, I think music's a blessing. It comes with great responsibility. You know, we've got 3-4 minutes in a kid's ears on the way to school, on a mum and dad's ears on the way to walk, on the train. Like, what do you want to say to someone if you have that time in their space? You know, how can you affect? Do you want to leave a positive impact? Do you want to leave nothing? Or do you want to leave something negative?
0: Every Monday, Sarah Love and My Stiggy. 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
5: Was that Maverick Saber there, Will?
2: Maverick Saber!
6: He sounded a bit...
5: Big fan of him.
6: Oh, okay.
5: Yeah. I am. I used to listen to him on Bebo. So now it's time for... Oh, was it MySpace?
6: Probably MySpace.
5: Probably maybe. MySpace. If he was on Bebo, he'd be in my top 16. Now it's time
6: Thank
5: for...
6: Thank you very much.
5: Quiz on my face.
7: That's nice.
6: Quiz on his face.
5: No, you do the music. I'll do the jingle. Ready? 1, 2, 3. Quiz on my face. What? It's quiz on
7: Stop
5: my bang. Face.
7: Stop the banging.
6: We're not banging.
7: We're all banging.
5: It's quiz on my face. Okay, it's a quiz on my face. This week, Brazier, you're going head-to-head with Nozza.
7: Brazier versus Nozza.
5: I weren't here last week, and I think the show crumbled
6: a bit. It smelled a lot better.
5: It smelled a lot better, but... flopped and didn't get nearly as many listens as usual.
6: No, everything was a wreck.
5: So, now I'm back, I want to find out which one of you two actually knows most about me. Alright?
6: In theory, it should be I. But then again, Will is a little fanboy.
5: Yeah, Will was a fanboy that got lucky. If you're listening, why not play along? If you watch my videos, you might know a few of these answers.
6: You mean it, mister?
5: Admittedly, a lot of it will be guesswork, but we'll see how it goes.
6: Is there multiple choice answers?
5: It starts off with 3 multiple choice, then we go to 3 open questions, Fuck then we go me. To 3 true or false, then a bonus question for both of you.
6: I like that.
5: Yeah?
6: Are we doing answers at the very end?
5: No, we're going to go through one by one.
6: Oh, I like that a lot.
5: So, okay.
6: I like this mystical music, Will. Very good choice.
5: Question number one. I don't often daily vlog, but when I do, what do I finish my videos by saying? Oh. Is it A, bye in a bit? Is it B, see you later, guys and girls? Or is it C, peace out, be lucky? Which one of those?
7: That's an easy start.
5: It gets progressively harder.
6: Oh, I've said that before. Yeah, so. About your cock.
5: FUBAR. What have you put? Where
7: I went for answer C.
5: And what was that?
7: See you later, be lucky.
6: Ooh. Peace, be and say lucky.
5: It's peace out, be lucky.
2: But that's not the question.
6: The question was which one is it?
5: That's a point to both of you.
6: We should do this so you look at the things, because otherwise we cheat.
5: Tom?
6: Yeah.
5: There you go. So, okay. Question number two. Which position do I most commonly play in 11-a-side football? Is it A?
6: Is that why you didn't tell us earlier on, isn't it? You bloody lummox.
5: Yeah. A.
6: Annie Lennox.
5: Right wing. B. Centre back. Or C. Centre attacking midfield. Cam. There.
6: Fuck.
5: Right wing. Centre back. Centre attacking midfield. William, what have you put?
7: I've gone for B.
5: Which was?
7: I can't remember, sorry, I was just sorting something out on the desk.
6: Right wing, centre back, or centre attacking midfield?
7: I went centre back.
5: Centre back, Will, Tom, what'd you go for?
6: I've got centre back as well, mate. That's already written, that's what I'm holding out to make sure I don't cheat.
5: Nice, no, I believe you, that's
6: what
5: fine.
6: What fucking shit do?
5: I've just got a lot of faith in you.
6: Well, I've got 2 out of 2 so far.
5: Which of these celebrities would I most love to create a video with? A. Mark Noble, another mention for Mark Noble, really. B. Russell Brand.
6: Ooh.
5: Or C. Tim Minchin.
6: Ooh.
2: Oh, careful at the end.
5: Mark Noble, Russell Brand, or Tim Minchin.
7: Jack, can you just explain to the listeners your relationship with Tim Minchin?
5: No.
6: It's long.
5: Yeah, it's really long. I basically used to run his YouTube channel.
7: Thank you. That was all I wanted.
5: Okay. So, is it A. Mark Noble, B. Russell Brand, or C. Tim Minchin? Tom, what have you put?
6: I'm going to give an answer and a reason.
5: Go on, then.
6: Because I think Mark Noble's a bit boring, so he wouldn't get much content out of him.
5: Yeah.
6: I think Minchin, you're not so bothered about him now, but Russell Brand could be interesting, and he's going to get a lot of shares, and people will be intrigued to watch it, so I'm going for B.
5: Oh, so you've gone for Russell Brand.
6: Fuck up,
7: mate. Oh, I went for Russell Brand as well.
5: You both went for Russell Brand. I'm afraid, Will, also, that's a...
6: What was it, Minchin?
5: It was Tim Minchin. Yeah.
6: Just because of your past.
5: No, just because I like him and I've never done a video with him.
6: Oh, well, he hasn't done a video with anything.
5: Right, now we go to the open. Right, I used to be a bit of a con merchant / scammer on Habbo Hotel.
6: Yes, you fucking did.
5: But what was my username on there?
7: Oh, come on! This is a multiple choice.
5: No. You should know this. We spoke about this on the show a lot.
7: Oh, wank.
6: Got it.
5: Wank, wank. Is that your answer?
7: No.
6: Is that your final answer? Dirty dick.
5: What are you going for? Does
6: it matter how it's written?
5: No, I see you've already written your answer, so we'll go for Will. What have you put?
7: Mateyboy69.
5: Mateyboy69.
7: And that's mate with two A's.
5: And Tom, tell us the
6: number one chav.
5: Number one chav.
7: Oh,
5: there we
7: right.
5: go.
7: Yeah, yeah. I didn't know that.
5: Oh, we spoke about it on the pilot show.
7: Wasn't listening to that.
5: Last year, I hired a personal trainer to make me fit. But can anyone tell me why I only had one session?
8: Yep.
5: I know you can.
7: Well, I didn't know you then.
5: You did? I think I just started at the station.
7: Oh, right, yeah. Jack, you got that. That's the first conversation we had, wasn't it?
2: Fucking joke, this quiz.
5: What have you put there, William?
7: Puked up.
5: And yourself, Tom?
6: You passed out and felt like a fool.
7: And puked out and passed out.
5: So Will put puked up, and Tom, I did. I passed out in the corridor, felt like a fool, never returned. So this one is a bit of a tricky question here. When I was in the Big Brother house, I used a mundane, everyday household object.
6: Well, Will was pulling the face. He was in Big Brother on a run-through before the Big Brother show.
5: Oh. It's the real house, it just wasn't televised, right?
6: But it's on YouTube.
5: It is on YouTube. My best bits are on YouTube. And there's a fucking lot of them. I used a mundane, everyday household object tactically to almost make me immune from eviction. Can anybody tell me what this household, everyday object was?
7: To make you immune from eviction?
5: Yeah, I bent the rules a little bit and it almost made me immune from eviction. It was clever. It was one of those things where you think, when you watch Big Brother, you think, if I'm ever in Big Brother, I'm going to do that. And when I was in there, I thought, that's my chance. So I did it and it worked. I'll tell you boys about it later.
7: Go on, Tom, you go first.
6: I put broom. I don't really know. I don't know at all.
7: Sofa. What?
5: I'm kidding. It was
7: a little shit.
5: It was a toilet roll. It was a toilet roll.
6: Why does that make you immune from being evicted?
5: I will tell you about it if we got some time at the end.
6: Talk about it now.
7: We've got plenty of time. Yeah.
5: Have we?
6: Yeah. We've got time kind of our ass.
5: Okay, so I'll quickly tell you. Basically, I went into the house, right? I wasn't a fan favourite straight away.
7: Serious talk.
5: When I mean fans, I mean the people in the house, right? I didn't get along with a lot of people, and I knew that eviction was coming up on Friday. Basically, when we went into the trial house, the real house, but trial week, we were told that a couple of us will be making the actual show. So, obviously, you want to be on best form, don't you? So you get on the show. And I, as I say, straight away, I wasn't liked in there. So I took a sheet from the welcome pack. You get a welcome pack when you go in, it's laminated. Took a sheet, hid it under the mat near the diary room, right? 100% true. Pressed the button and run off. Because if you press the button and wait, they just let you in. But if you run off, they go, can Jack come to the diary room? And you don't know whether... You don't know whether someone's hit the button or they're just being called in. You don't know what they're doing. So I've hid a sheet under there. I've pressed the button. I've ran off. 20 minutes later, because it takes them a while to get you in there, I went in. Big Brother was like, Jack, how can I help you? I was like, I just want to chat, really. Like, I want to make it out like you're talking to me. So when I go out there, I can bullshit them. And they were like, Big Brother does not condone this. I was like, but you can do what you want. I was like, yeah, I will. All right. So I took the sheet and I walked out. The plan would have been foiled if anyone would have asked to look at the sheet, but no one did. And I went, right, I've got a task, everyone. Come round here. So they went outside and I stood on the pool and I went, right, okay, I've been given two secret objects. I don't think you're going to want these objects, but if you do, someone can volunteer to have them. And I went into the bathroom and I came out with two toilet rolls and I went, who shall I give this to? And there was a bitchy girl in there that no one liked. And I went, straight away, without question, you're getting one. And I threw her one and she was like, what does this mean? I went, well, you'll find out come Friday, like that. Because it's true, she'll find out, it means fuck all. Like, I went, you'll find out on Friday. I went, and who wants this? Like that. And they were all going, nah. No, I don't want that. And I was going, do you want it? And he was going, no. Do you want it? No. So I went, all right, I'll keep this and just I'll find out in the week who I'll give that to. And I put it under my duvet in the bed, and then all week everyone kissed up to me because they didn't want a toilet roll. And at the end, just before we left, I went, so I told you what this would mean, and it means fuck all. But thanks for being lovely to me.
7: So. That is good.
6: Yeah, I'm surprised you didn't get in for being such a deceiving.
5: No one got in. But if we had got in that year, I'm not blowing my own trumpet. Hands down, I would have got in. Hands down. I was on the backup call for anyone who doesn't. For anyone that leaves the actual house, you get called up, and that's the one year no one fucking left. No one got ill. Annoyingly.
7: Well, that was a very good tale, actually, Jack.
5: Thank you very much. So, true or false, I once met footballer Ravel Morrison, and he kind of refused to have a photo with me until Kevin Nolan forced him to.
7: Pens ran out.
5: William?
6: Gone right down, Will.
7: True.
5: Tom?
6: False.
5: It is actually true, so that's a point to William there.
6: So why was he refusing? He just thought, I don't know, you're pretty...
5: He was walking past, we were all at...
6: Did you have a toilet roll and you weren't going to give it to him?
5: Yeah, exactly. No, we was at some manor house where they were staying in Norwich, and all the boys were walking into the coach. I was like, Rav, let's have a picture. And he just carried on walking, and Nolan got him and was like, these boys are waiting, have pictures.
6: When Nolan was at Newcastle, I liked him. Do you not really like him?
5: No, he's all right. He got a bit shit for us at the end.
6: Yeah, but he was a nice guy.
5: Yeah, no, he's all right. And he had a lot of passion. And I hope he's doing well at Leyton Orient as a player manager. True or false, I once found £180 in 20s rolled up on a table in Greg's. Well,
7: true.
5: Tom?
6: False.
5: There we
8: Get
5: go.
8: It!
5: Tom's clawed that one back.
8: Yes,
5: so
8: I
5: the last
8: have.
5: Question before we go to the bonus question. True or false, I volunteered to work at the Olympics but quit after the first day as I was made to carry a sign for 8 fucking hours straight.
7: See, I don't know if you're doing that passionate grimace for illusion.
6: That's part of the quiz, mate, isn't it?
5: Yeah, that's what you got to work out with.
6: See you later.
5: 8 hours straight, but I have to carry some shitty sign.
7: True.
8: Yes!
5: No, I'm kidding.
8: For God's sake!
5: Tom,
6: you put false.
5: Correct. That's another point. Right, now we finish on 2 bonus questions, 1 for Will and 1 for Tom. This one for Will. Will, myself and Tom met whilst filming at a music festival, but which one was it? Was it A, Reading Festival in Reading, B, Latitude Festival in Suffolk, or C, Green Man Festival in Wales?
7: So which was the first one you did?
5: Reading, Latitude, or Green Man?
6: Where did we meet?
7: I'm going to go with... I'm not going to look at you both. I'm just going to wait for the ding or the X. I'm going to go for the Latitude Festival.
5: Correct. Yes. There you go. That's
7: so
5: a point.
7: That's 8 extra points, yeah?
5: That's just one bonus point at the end there. And Tom... One cold morning in December, I bought an item of food for myself, but didn't like the smell of it. So Will jumped on it straight away and devoured it. What was that item of food? Was it A, mustard-infused hot dog, B, a cheese and bean melt, or C, a veal sausage roll?
6: Yeah, a veal sausage roll.
5: There you go, that's a point. So can you add...
7: Oh, God, me and you got some memories, haven't we?
5: Oh, God. That's the best thing.
7: Oh, God, that veal sausage roll.
6: So the listeners know, when Jack, for some reason, before the show, we tend to have lunch next door at Shilly Beers. It's a lovely place. And Jack usually gets a chicken burger. He doesn't tend to eat the buns. And today he didn't eat his buns. And Will ate his lettuce and his buns.
7: I really like the brioche buns.
5: So how many did you get then, Will?
7: Out of 10?
5: Yeah.
7: Oh, yeah, got a few.
5: Cool, go on.
7: 4.
5: 4! So, Nozza...
6: Got 7.
5: Nozza's won with 7! Nozza knows more about Jack, mate! There we go.
6: Oh, thanks, guys. If you didn't know, we had a studio audience here the whole time. We've been very quiet the whole show.
5: Yeah, thanks for your patience and your silence. So, there we go.
6: What's that, Robbie? Yeah, I thought as much.
5: Oh, yeah. Robbie's in the audience as well. So, Nozza has won this week's quiz on my face. We'll be doing a scoreboard and we'll be going head-to-head with a lot of guests over the coming weeks, so it will be a lot of fun. But, Will, you need to go you need to sit in the corner and think about what you've done. This is Bright Eyes by Four Winds.
6: No, it's Four Winds by Bright Eyes.
5: Sorry, I've written it wrong way around on the sheet.
6: That's okay, son.
5: It's on the sheet.

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1: Who was that, Tom?
2: That was Bright Eyes. I thought, you know, mix up a bit.
1: I like that.
2: Do you? You didn't seem to be overly into it.
1: That's my taking it in face.
2: Okay.
3: Oh. So you just sit there and you absorb it.
1: Yeah. Take it in through osmosis.
2: It's lyrically very driven, and you know, I thought, well, you know, why not? Yeah. Why not have a bit of folky country kind
3: of
2: stuff?
3: Would you rather listen to that song on repeat for the rest of your life?
2: Yeah.
3: Or every time you hear a song that's in the charts, you get a terrible earache for about a minute?
2: When you say for the rest of my life, is the only thing I can listen to is that.
3: Yeah, yeah. So when you put music on,
2: I'll do the
3: quota of you have to listen to like 100 hours of it a year or something.
2: Okay, I'll do the chart one, and I'll just avoid all chart music.
3: You can't though, because you go in a shop or Asda, Bosch, One Direction's on.
2: Well, if I put some headphones in, I'm listening to a song really loudly.
3: Yeah, but you don't want to then constantly walk around with headphones.
2: I'll be fine with that.
1: You couldn't do the show.
2: Tell you what though, guys.
1: Couldn't do the show.
2: Well, I could. Tell you what though, I probably have on really loud would be a podcast.
3: Oh,
2: if I
3: our podcast
2: later.
3: Yeah, our
2: later on apparently. There,
1: yeah, well, if you want, no, yeah, it's your show.
2: All right, it's not a Jack show.
3: So basically,
1: maybe
3: our shows are going to be condensed into a lovely little bite-sized podcast format.
2: On iTunes.
3: We will tell you more about that within the week on my Facebook and Twitter and whatnot, and we will obviously talk about it next week's show. But just giving you a little heads up, the podcast will be available to download from Monday at 6 p.m. on iTunes. So
2: exactly, we're going to launch with the first five,
3: yeah,
2: and they're going to not have any music in it. Just gonna be the best bits.
3: They're gonna be pretty sexy.
1: Big guests on
3: pretty
1: there. Sexy. First five.
3: Would you rather your whole life, everything you say, gets automatically uploaded into daily podcasts?
1: Mm-hmm.
3: Right. So you're like your worst and your best bits. We know what my worst bit would be today. And then, or would you rather everything you say, 80% of it, people don't hear? So they only hear like 20%. They're like, what? What's that? What's the rest of that sentence? And then you have to repeat it again. They get another 20%. So,
1: well, I mumble quite a lot anyway, so I'd probably be happy with the podcast
2: then. I'm a bit of a mumbler as well, Will.
3: But But think about when, like, perhaps maybe like just you and your girlfriend are together or something, or if like when you were 14, if you ever said something dirty, or not 14, but when you're 17, you was making love to a stranger. If you ever said anything dirty, like that's going to be on podcast form.
1: That's the name of the show, making love. Like, I
3: could essentially go, oh, Tom went to Cos. Let's listen back at them. Records. Do you know what I mean?
1: What?
2: I think it's a very bizarre
1: I've got
2: question.
1: Some. Can I give you two a couple?
3: Oh, all right.
2: We're playing a game of Would You Rather. Well, it's a very odd one, Jack.
3: That's what Would You Rather is.
2: Yeah, but it doesn't really make much sense.
3: Would you rather 20% of your vocal stuff come out, or would you rather everything you've ever said be documented in podcast form?
2: Probably 20% then.
1: Yeah, all right.
2: An answer?
1: It sounds like you've got an agenda when you're saying that. Yeah. Would you rather? You're like, you're forcing me to one answer.
2: No.
1: All right. Well, okay.
2: No. Sandwiches.
3: You pick whatever you want, Will.
1: Fine, I did.
2: Go on then, Will. What's your would you rather?
1: I've gone to BuzzFeed, everyone's source of
2: can't
1: information.
2: Can't think of it himself.
1: Yeah, I know, exactly. Would you rather give up cheese or give up oral sex?
3: Oh, fuck off, Will.
1: What?
3: That's the easiest, most boring question. I'll give up cheese.
1: Well, okay. Now, you say that's easy.
3: Yeah.
1: Think of the kind of connotations.
3: No, don't make it out. Our cheese is actually milk and all this bollocks. Cheese.
1: I'm not saying that. You know what I'm thinking of, mate?
2: Pizza.
1: Your jacket potato. Pizza.
2: He's not a jacket potato kind of guy.
3: I can live without pizza.
1: You can't live without them jacket potatoes after that 5-star review in the week.
3: I didn't have cheese on the jacket potato.
2: You only had spaghetti oops.
1: Yeah. I wonder why you didn't like it.
2: And barbecue sauce.
1: Everyone's favourite combination. Get yourself down to Jack's Spuds.
3: Stop mugging off the jacket potato.
1: Jack's jacket.
2: This is a great one. This in my WhatsApp group earlier. This was asked.
3: Do you not want to answer Will's one?
2: I think it's a bit stupid. I'd give up cheese.
3: Yeah. Okay. Fair enough.
1: Oh, such lads, I love all sex.
2: What do you do then, Will? I know you're lonely, so you can't suck off yourself, but. Or can you? Can you, Will?
1: Why have you always got to dig people
2: I'm
1: out?
2: I'm not digging you out, son. I'm just asking you questions.
3: Hi, we're doing a radio show.
2: Yeah.
1: What's your problem?
2: Yeah, problem's you, mate.
1: It's because you've got a cheesy belly.
3: Go on, Tom. That is the most immature thing I've ever heard.
1: No, he started it.
3: No. Listen.
2: All right, so can I do my question?
3: Come on, you're acting like Tommy Pickles, mate. Right.
2: Full nappy over there. So my question is, it was actually asked in a WhatsApp group with me earlier, and so would you rather wake up tomorrow with the same brain, but you're a lion, Or would you rather have a polar bear, which is associated with you, which would never kill you, but is your responsibility? So it's just roaming around. So you could get a phone call at any time and be like, oh, your polar bear's at the school eating kids. But that's all on you, because it's your polar bear. Or would you rather wake up and be a lion?
3: I'll jump straight in and say I would rather have the polar bear.
2: Yeah?
3: I quite like my life.
2: But you can't sell the polar bear or anything like
3: that. No, I don't mind. I quite like... Is that the right answer? Yeah, sure. I quite like my life, so I wouldn't want to have a lion form, because I couldn't even come here and do this radio show without fucking Adam freaking out.
2: No. But you might be a roaring success.
3: Nah, because...
2: You'd be the main guy in the station.
3: I'd probably walk down
2: the
3: there.
2: The main guy in the station.
3: I'd probably walk down there and, like, yeah. Duncan would see a lion and be like, oh, shit, a lion, poof, and shoot
1: him. Probably get the lion share of listeners as well.
3: But you're doing Would You Rather or Shit Pants?
2: You get the Simba fee of the listeners. Simba fee. That works.
1: That's all right.
2: Thank you.
3: The Simba fee. Oh, I get it.
2: Yeah?
3: I get it.
2: Scar Mufasa. So you both would go for that one. You both have a polar bear. But for the rest of your life, you've got this polar bear with you. But he's not really with you. He's just running riot. And you have to pay the money for his damages.
3: Fubar's quite edgy and raw.
2: I said raw in success already.
1: We've done raw.
3: Yeah, I'd have the polar bear.
2: Yep.
3: Yeah, definitely have the polar bear.
2: And this is another one. My last one I've got. Would you rather be a cameraman for Jack Jones and live in the UK for 2 years and people know you're the cameraman because he regularly tags you in it? Or would you rather be a cameraman for Sam Pepper for 1 year and you have to be living in LA with him or wherever he lives? And again, people know. Actually, no, people don't know you're doing it with Sam Pepper.
1: Would you
2: have to be out there for a year?
3: I genuinely would do the Sam Pepper one.
1: At least you'd be in LA.
3: That's exactly one of the reasons I was going to give. You'd be in LA, people wouldn't know it's you, and Sam could actually... Nothing has actually been proven.
2: But you wouldn't see... You know, you wouldn't see your girlfriend for a year or anyone.
3: Move her out.
2: No, she can't move out of there, mate.
1: I've got one.
2: What was your answer, by the way, Will? Sam Pepper as well?
1: Yeah. Would you rather be Nala the Pug...
3: Yeah.
1: Or Jack Jones's manager?
3: Probably Jack Jones's manager.
2: Because he's got some other people on his roster as well, probably.
3: Yeah, he's got other people.
1: Would you rather...
3: He's a nice guy as well, so...
1: Would you rather be...
2: if you're listening, go on.
1: Would you rather be...
3: You're clutching?
1: Nikki or Sammy?
3: Neither.
2: I don't know who they are.
3: Nikki or Sammy, the twins that you don't like.
1: Next week's guests will be Nikki and Sammy.
3: Right, okay, what's Tom Petty and the Heartbreakers all about?
2: Well, they're a band from back in the day, and I'm just a big fan of Tom Petty, and this song's a great song, American Girl. It's also from the film Silence of the Lambs.
3: I thought Tom Petty's the guy from Radiohead, is he not?
2: No, that's Tom York.
3: Okay, this is Tom Petty then.
2: Close, both called Tom.
3: Nice.
2: Tom Petty. This is not Tom Petty. What the fuck is that?
3: Oh, mug.

0: Tom Petty and the Heartbreakers.
1: But, yes, it is, my dear boy. American Girl.
0: We've had really good songs on today, haven't we?
2: Great array of music from all generations across the board.
1: If it was a CD, I'd buy it.
0: That is your proper radio voice, I've noticed that. I learned that last week when I was laying in bed.
2: Oh, right.
0: And you went, bring the listeners exactly what they want, 24/7 or whatever you do.
1: You could do a love show, a hush tone show. Will.
2: What, like a sex show?
1: Where we just talk about problems.
0: About, why are you going straight to sex show? Love.
2: It's just been programmed. That's why I'm single, isn't it?
1: Yeah. Programmed. Who programmed you that way?
2: Duncan.
0: You go on Tinder, some girl says, I love you. You instantly think, oh, I know what this means. Yeah. She might just love the way you smell.
1: Earlier on, it's
2: on Tinder.
1: Earlier on, it's like, look at my list. This is my list from last week. And it's just showing pictures of girls.
0: Oh dear,
2: you are such you know my mother listens to this.
1: Hello Judy.
0: It's time for the Foo Boys. Basically, this is a running play, a bit of a soap opera that we like to do.
1: Jack called it the Foo Boys.
0: No, I didn't call it. I hate the name Foo Boys. It's a bit like the Archers.
1: It's a lot more foo.
0: Listens to that,
3: whatever that means.
1: So this week
2: Tom, what's this week called? Do you want your jingle, Tom? I know it's called the Foo Boys, but it's an underrated jingle.
1: We should have the jingle. Let's have the jingle.
0: Yeah, but it's not called that
1: anymore. Let's just have the jingle, please.
0: Press the button. There's a

0: beautiful.
1: Tom's Tiles.
2: So that's what it was called.
0: That's so cute.
2: Now it's the Foo Boys, the FU Boys. I'm not insisting on it.
0: Well, I think it's the FU Boys, isn't it?
2: The FU Boys.
0: Oh, look
2: okay.
0: at your grinny face.
2: Right, okay, so basically, Tom is going to set the scene. We're going to do a play. Myself, Will, and narrator Natalie here. Hello, Nat.
3: Hello.
2: We've not seen the play yet, so it's going to be all new, and it'll probably mug me off in many kind of ways.
0: No, it's not too many. There's a couple of digs, but it's called Jack and the What the Weasley Adventure.
2: Nice.
0: Thank you.
2: Hope this works for your sake.
0: Well, so do I.
4: Shall we begin?
2: Yes.
4: Natalie, when you're ready.
3: Okay. Tom and Will are sat in Shillibeers waiting for Jack. They're still hurt from last week when Jack didn't bother to come in for his birthday special.
0: Ooh.
3: Why didn't he come to the show? Was it something they did? They just wanted answers.
5: I haven't been able to sleep, to eat. I'm a mess.
0: Do you think he's found someone else?
5: Oh, God. Not another producer.
3: Jack bolts into the pub with a massive grin on his face.
2: Well, hello, my two little dicky birds.
0: Oh, Lord, look, he decided to show up.
5: Tom, don't talk to him like that. Hiya, Jack, mate. It's your reliable producer, William, here. You need anything?
4: Oh.
5: I can grab you a glass of tap water, maybe.
2: No. Hold your horses, Will. I know you two are a little cut up from me not being around last week, so I got you guys a little something.
3: Jack produces two tickets from behind his back, looking smugger than usual.
0: They aren't what they think they are they?
2: Well, I do believe they are, sir.
5: We're going to see Birmingham United FC?
2: Fuck no. What kind of surprise would that be?
0: We're off to the land of sorcery.
2: Harry Potter world.
5: I'm more of the Lion, the Witch and the Wardrobe kind of guy.
2: Right, okay, so I guess you don't want to come then, prick.
5: No, I'll come.
0: But there's only two tickets. You're not coming with us, Jack.
2: Tom. I'm a YouTuber, mate. Yeah, I get shit for free. I'll probably just tweet some shit about it. probably get a free wand and all.
3: Jack leads the boys outside and onto the tube. They get off at King's Cross. Mysterious.
0: I thought we were going to the Warner studio. We need to hurry up. I want to meet Hagrid.
4: Oh, you're not just taking us to that poxy shop, are you?
2: Would I do you guys like that?
6: Yes.
2: That hurts, guys. Follow me.
3: Jack leads Tom and Will to the platform 9¾.
0: Brilliant. What, we're going to take a photo?
3: Jack looks around to make sure nobody is looking.
2: No, not quite.
3: Jack shoves Tom through the wall and he disappears.
5: What the Weasley just happened?
3: Jack grabs Will by the arm and launches him.
2: It is time for the adventure.
3: Jack dives head through, first through the wall.
2: Hogwarts Station.
3: The boys land in a heap on the platform of 9¾, surrounded by students walking around.
0: What's going on?
5: Why are we surrounded by dwarves in cloaks?
0: You can't say that, and they're just kids, mate.
2: Look, I promise you guys a fucking adventure, so here we are.
0: How the fuck did you manage it, though?
2: You know me. I know people.
4: No, but seriously, how?
2: A magician never reveals his secrets.
0: No, but tell us.
2: All right, I promise... I promise Ron I would stop Snapchat and Ginny my nudes.
3: There is an awkward silence. But is this the time frame where Ginny is all grown up? No one will ever know. Suddenly a big shadow covered the lads.
5: What the Weasley?
7: Hello, Jack. I'm glad you're here. I need you three to help me out of a jam.
2: This is going to be Hagrid, by the way.
7: The name's Hagrid, by the way. Follow me.
3: Tom, Will and Jack follow Hagrid down a dark alley, none of them knowing what was coming next.
7: I shouldn't have said that.
0: what cliffhanger? Well, where are we going to go?
4: Explosive.
2: Oh, God.
0: There you go. See?
2: I'm always tweeting Ginny my nudes.
0: Yeah. Oh. Now you have to stop because you promised Ron you wouldn't
2: She's
0: do it.
2: She's a little bit of a screenshotter, though, so she is. Naughty Ginny. She's got a collection of...
0: shafts. Jack met Shaft. Yeah.
2: Not once. No, I'm not going to go. Thanks for narrating that.
3: It's okay.
2: You'll never have to do it again, we promise.
0: Unless you enjoyed it.
3: I quite liked it.
2: Did you? Yeah. Okay. Well,
4: oh, God.
2: Do it all the time.
0: Next week, we'll find out more about Wizard Sleeves and we'll see what Hagrid takes us.
2: I'll do it next week.
0: You are doing it next week.
2: Oh, am I? How do we decide who does
0: it? Just taking turns, mate.
4: But when I do, it's always shit.
2: Yeah.
0: Well, you just leave it. You write it on the day.
4: We've been very busy doing the show 24.
0: Fuck off, we say 24/7. We Skype once about the show.
2: No. I've seen what you've been up to.
0: Yeah.
4: All right, not
0: that
4: on air.
2: The Archers.
0: Yeah. Caviar, you little bitch.
2: That's booked in, are you? Yeah, well, I put crashes.
0: What?
2: That's enough of that.
4: That'll be the end.
0: Oh, Will, slagging off your colleagues.
2: Yeah.
0: Oh, Will.
2: So that was Jack and What the Weasley. I enjoyed it. Thanks,
0: yeah,
2: Tom.
0: No worries. Thanks, we'll have another one of those next week. I bet you're looking forward to it.
2: I am looking forward to it, but
4: we just need to decide on a name.
2: Yeah, we will do, but before then, we'll just go to a little bit of a song.
4: What, now? You want that now?
2: Yeah, let's have a track.
4: What, The Enemy?
2: Yeah, You're Not Alone.

0: We'll think of an elaborate name from today's show content.
1: Lovely stuff. Yes. Lovely stuff.
2: Maybe we should. No. Go on.
1: Okay, so we're now going to go and enjoy our weekend. You can come down maybe a weekend in April.
0: Yeah, thank you, mate. Thank you for giving me that option.
1: Thanks for joining me today, Will.
0: Thank you.
1: Thanks
0: very
1: for joining
0: much,
1: me today,
0: Jack.
1: Tom Nozzle.
3: Let's go back to Norwich.
1: Let's go and have a few beers. This is Oasis with Songbird. Thanks, guys. Enjoy your weekend.
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1: Hello, ladies and gentlemen, and welcome back to week number two now of Couple Goals with me, Jordan Brooke.
2: And me, Sophie Kasai.
1: Oh, you had a heavy weekend. You lost your voice.
2: I actually have not had a heavy weekend, Jordan. This weekend's been actually really wholesome. It has.
1: What have we been up to? Tell everyone.
2: We've had such a lovely, wholesome weekend this weekend. After the madness, my birthday and the surprises and everything going on, this weekend, me and Jordan decided to have a lovely weekend with a roast dinner, whilst Jordan drank pints of Guinness and I put the tree up. I put my blood, my sweat and my tears into it.
1: It does. And let me just tell you now, our Christmas tree is looking absolutely fantastic. It's looking incredibly festive in the FUBAR studio today, isn't it?
2: Yeah, it's looking. I think I might have to take some of this tinsel home.
1: Yeah, where would you put it?
2: Well, last night, me and Jordan, we put the Christmas tree up. I put the Christmas tree up and we had Jordan's family over and his granddad decided to stand there and say my tree was too busy.
1: It was a very busy tree.
2: Now, I want to know, guys, are you into a busy tree or are you one of them people who like to put four decorations on?
1: Yeah.
2: Because more the merrier for me.
1: Yeah, there's a line. There's a line before it, and you've done it very, very well. I will say that.
2: Yeah.
1: But there is a line. And I'm a big believer in like tradition, classic colours, you know.
2: Yeah.
1: Red, gold, green.
2: Yeah.
1: Lovely.
2: Yeah.
1: When people start going down the pink route, black route, you try to throw a couple of black and white decorations in for Newcastle.
2: Listen, they're still there, John.
1: Yeah.
2: They are still there. You've got to support the hometown.
1: For your dad. Anyway, welcome back. Yeah, we've got off track a bit there. But welcome back to the second episode of Couple Goals, which is the show all about your dating life, your marriage. Married life, your single life, maybe.
2: Yeah.
1: All about relationships. What are we going to be doing, Soph? So coming up on today's show, we have got our usual topics, which are the trending couples, things that are going on in today's world with celebrities, and we'll get your takes on them. We've got some dilemmas that we're going to deal with.
2: Oh, God, yeah.
1: We've actually got two amazing guests today.
2: Oh, my God. This is, like, exciting.
1: This is
2: because, look, usually guests would be, like, reality TV or people that we know, people who are really well-known in the reality TV world, but we've got newcomers in the reality TV world.
1: We have.
2: We can learn them a few things, George.
1: Oh, well, you can. You're a veteran.
2: Excuse me.

0: I'm a reality TV fossil. If they need any tips, then I am the girl to speak to.
1: So today we have got Big Brother's very own Nathan King and Rosie Williams in. And they are a very new couple that actually got together on the show.
0: Yeah, I've been a diehard Big Brother fan since I've been a kid. And I absolutely love, love, love the show. So I can't wait to get some inside scoop.
1: We are going to get some inside scoops because Big Brother is not actually a dating show, is it?
0: It's
1: but
0: not.
1: They've managed to find love in there.
0: Yeah.
1: Maybe Love Island should take a few tips.
0: Yeah, maybe they should, because I don't think there's many left in that one. But you know what? In Big Brother, there is actually a few couples that have actually married and had kids and lasted quite a while. So
1: yeah.
0: Let's hope this could happen with them.
1: So we have got them two amazing guests in today. We're going to play interview them, play a short game with them, and then we're going to get onto our listener questions, aren't we, Soph?
0: That's the exciting bit of today.
1: Yes.
0: Because I've asked you a few questions, and we've had so many responses, and I cannot wait to speak to Jordan about these responses, because the question last week was very interesting.
1: There is. And the question last week was very apt towards me and Sophie, you know. It was all about engagements.
0: And we'll be reading all your answers into when you think is the right time to be asked to be married.
1: That's it.
0: So there you go. Fantastic show we've got for you guys today. It's our second show, and we just want to start off by saying thank you for everyone's support for last week. It is just honestly amazing how everyone's been sharing and liking and listening and sending in loads of answers. Me and Jordan appreciate it so much, so we're going to give you an even better show this week.
1: That's it. Make sure you look at all FUBAR's socials to get all of your questions. Anything you want to ask me and Soph, you can get it all in there for us over the next coming weeks.
0: So, come on, Jordan.
1: Moving on. To section one of our show, which is all about trending couples in today's world. And we're going to give our take on it and see if the viewers' take is the same. The listeners' take is the same, rather.
0: Yeah, right.
1: So, our first one is all about the gorgeous, probably one of my favourite actors of all time, Leonardo DiCaprio.
0: That's really weird how you called him gorgeous.
1: Oh, come on. If he's going to look like anyone,
0: like,
1: he's smooth.
0: Like, what a weird, like, oh, the gorgeous.
1: Well, he's gorgeous, is he not? You tell me Leonardo DiCaprio's not.
0: I don't know, I just feel like
1: I'm very comfortable with my sexuality.
0: No, I know you are, but it's like, the very handsome,
1: the very dapper, the very gorgeous.
0: It's like, I call him gorgeous.
1: No, I'll call
0: him. Would you ever get offended, like, if someone like Leonardo DiCaprio was, like, on TV and I go, whoa, he's fit?
1: Absolutely not.
0: Do you not?
1: No, because I know he's well out of your league.
0: Jordan, little do you know, me and Leonardo go way back.
1: Leonardo. Yes.
0: See, right. I'd get really offended.
1: Would you?
0: If you, like, Margie Roberts, what's her name? Margie Roberts.
1: Margot Robbie.
0: She was on the TV and you went, whoosh, fit. I'll turn it off so you're not looking at that.
1: Listen, gents, right answer. No one's you, girl. So,
0: but yeah, what's going on with the gorgeous Leonardo?
1: This is what's going on with Leonardo DiCaprio. The fans are in shock over rumours that Leonardo DiCaprio, who is now 50, is engaged to his model girlfriend, Vittoria Cerretti.
0: Oh, she sounds like a model.
1: But she is only 26 and they're ready to settle down, and he has publicly dated many young women in the past.
0: I'm no one to talk here.
1: Age gaps. Yeah, I mean, yours isn't quite 14 years.
0: It's not. What are we?
1: 6 years.
0: Six.
1: Yeah.
0: I don't know, like, this is quite bad, but for a man, I don't know what it is. It just seems okay for men to have younger women.
1: I like older women, obviously.
0: Do you know what I mean? Like, you, so what, if you were 50, you'd like a 70-year-old?
1: Well, I'm going to have to learn to deal with it, aren't I?
0: You probably are. Now, I think 26 is a bit young. Now, if I had a 26-year-old daughter and she brought home a 50-year-old man, I'd be like, what are you doing? But then if she brought home Leonardo DiCaprio,
1: yeah,
0: I'd be like,
1: I mean, you get in,
0: darling,
1: there, girl.
0: You get in there, girl. It is, you know, it is different. Like, I can imagine Leonardo DiCaprio, you know, have a lot to give a woman. And if he is very interested, then
1: yeah. He has got a history of dating younger women. I don't think he's ever been out with anyone, not that I know of, anyone that's older.
0: Some people are just younger at heart.
1: Yeah.
0: But again, he's probably old enough to be a dad.
1: Well, that's the same age gap as me and my dad. When I was 26, my dad was 50.
0: See, this is where it gets a bit controversial. Look, I think as you do get older, you do find certain people you do settle down with, and you think that, you know, you want to settle down when you do get a bit older, because Leonardo DiCaprio, with his life, he's probably lived his life.
1: Of
0: he's
1: course.
0: Did so many things he can do, and he's that age now where he's like, right, I can settle down. Now, Is he going to find love with a 26-year-old? I don't know.
1: Is she with him for the right reasons?
0: Well, her name sounds great.
1: No, it does. Victoria, but what I'm saying is, a 26-year-old girl,
0: yeah,
1: surely you can go and pull a nice 27, 28, 30-year-old bloke. You know what I mean?
0: Like a new Hollywood star that's just came on the scene.
1: Yeah.
0: Yeah, I don't know. I don't think at last, but I'm sure she will trap him and have a baby to him.
1: we will
0: be
1: see.
0: Be very rich and live a lovely life.
1: Enough with Hollywood. We're now going to move on to people that are a lot closer to home. And as we talked about last week, we've really been watching I'm a Celebrity, haven't we?
0: Oh my God, we love it so much. Like, the other night, I said to John, please come and just watch something else. Like, I really just want to watch, like, Lioness. I'm really into that. John was like, no, I have to watch I'm a Celeb. I'm obsessed with I'm a Celeb.
1: Well, it's been brilliant this year. You can't even argue with me. I think it's been one of the best series to date, if I'm honest with you. And on to our next trending couple, which is actually, well, trending couple or not couple, that is the question. This is moving on to Maura Higgins now and Pete Wicks. They fuel their dating rumours as she confirms she was dating someone before entering the jungle. He's posted on Instagram stories asking fans to vote for her in the jungle and save her. They were spotted kissing a few weeks ago.
0: Yeah, come on. You can't deny that. We have been there, Jordan.
1: It reminds me of me and you.
0: Me and you. I get it. I get why she wants to keep it quite quiet and she doesn't really want it out there in the public until probably she feels like she's comfortable. It's going to be a thing. And I get that and I respect that for that. You know, when you are in the public eye and you date someone else in the public eye, like the media just go mental for it. And for me, when I was dating you and vice versa, I just knew that, you know, everyone's going to have a comment to say about it. Everyone was going to put the 50 pence in. It's going to go everywhere. Mm. And I just want to make sure you were going to be my person
1: until
0: I openly said. So I do believe they are probably doing what we did. They're probably dating. Yeah. They're probably getting with each other.
1: Yeah, and it is very hard when you're in the public eye to keep things a secret, as we know. We did it well. We lasted, I think, about 3 months.
0: That press is clever.
1: Yeah, 2 or 3 months. And the way we actually got caught out was I had a photo with you and you couldn't see me in the photo at all, but I had my arm around you and you could see this bangle on my wrist. Do you remember? This bangle was the only thing that was on view and it ended up in the press that... is Sophie Kassai's secret man Jordan Brooke because of the bangle just on his wrist?
0: Yeah,
1: and it went mad.
0: Yeah,
1: do you remember?
0: I know. Thank God they didn't think of someone else. It can be really awkward.
1: Imagine if it was someone else and they just had a bangle and you don't never told me.
0: But yeah, you know what? I think they seem like a really good couple. I think Maura did an interview saying that they have like really good banter together and they just take the piss out of each other and like all these different things. And I think you've got to have that in a relationship. I think you've got to have the humour, the banter, the fun. And you have to be able to take the piss out of each other.
1: Of course.
0: But not too far.
1: No, and I think, and Pete's always been very good at that. Obviously, I've known Pete a long time. And I think what them two have got going for them is they've been friends for a long time before. Mm. They've known each other for a while. Mm. I think that always really does help. When you get into a relationship, we weren't so much friends, but I knew you were. And we've been in the same circles. I know Marnie, your cousin, very well.
0: It works a lot more, I think, when you're in the same industry because you get it, don't you? They both get each other. Like, he's obviously doing Dancing... Strictly. He's obviously doing Strictly. She's doing another reality TV show. Like, I mean, both of them together. Yeah. I mean, I can imagine they'd be pretty rich after these
1: and
0: shows.
1: And I know we're talking about I'm a Celebrity, but let's just have a bit of a round of applause for Pete on Strictly Come Dancing. Because he's through to the semi-final.
0: He looks really, really well. I'm so proud of Pete. He smashed it.
1: We had my nan and granddad round last night for dinner and they refused to leave until Strictly had finished. Because they just wanted to watch Pete.
0: Yeah, and she was drinking that little hot chocolate.
1: That's it. My nan's rooting for you, mate. Keep going.
0: Yeah, keep going, mate. Keep going.
1: Nah, so that is our trending couples for this week. Anyway, we wish Maura and Pete the best if they're dating. And DiCaprio...
0: keep it a secret as long as I can, Maura and Pete.
1: Well, they're not doing very well.
0: Yeah, they're not.
1: And we've just really not helped them.
0: Yeah, I know. Yeah, all right. Okay. Right.
1: But moving on, anyway, to our next stage of the show, which is our couple dilemmas. Now, this is a dilemma that most people in day-to-day life, in every walk of life, can go through. This is a question that's asked a lot across shows like this.
0: Yeah.
1: And to people like this.
0: And just in life, in friendship groups.
1: It is. So the big question is...
0: Drum roll.
1: Can you ever be friends with an ex? Silence in the studio. Because I'm not talking first.
0: Well, I just... I've got no filter and I just don't want to say the right or wrong thing. Right, there's boundaries, right? In a relationship, I'm off on a tangent here. There's just boundaries in a relationship. yeah? Mm-hmm. And they is being civil with an ex-partner and they is being friends and overly friendly. Now, if you've got a history with someone, the history being, you know, you slept together and you lived together and it was really, you know, an in-depth relationship, I don't think, personally, I could be with someone who was that close with an ex. Mm. Exes are exes for a reason.
1: Yeah, agreed. I very much agree with you. I think there's boundaries and there's lines. I think we're not horrible people. And no. We've both seen ex-partners out in the past. Yeah. And we've always said hello. Mm-hmm. I would always say hello to your ex-partners. You probably would to mine. It's just, but there's having respect and saying hello.
0: Yes.
1: There's not being horrible. And there's...
0: And then there's going for dinner with
1: and
0: them.
1: There's, yeah, exactly that. Now I think it can change when you've got children.
0: Yeah, obviously. Massively. Yeah, of course.
1: If you leave someone and you've got children with them, and for the sake of
0: that's
1: the children...
0: That's co-parenting,
1: for the sake, yes, co-parenting, but for the sake of the children, you do still do things where the mum and dad are both there with the kids. I think new partners...
0: I think that is amazing,
1: new partners have to accept that.
0: Yeah.
1: That is something you're doing for the children. You have to be the bigger people.
0: If you can co-parent, I think that is the most amazing thing to help your child be brought up in such a great family environment. So it's different. If you've got a family, it's a totally different scenario, but... If you are just dating someone or started seeing someone and he's really friendly or she's friendly with the ex and they're going out for dinner and laughing and joking, absolutely not. I'd be like, nah, no way. Set the boundaries. You can be mates, but not that close.
1: Yeah, I do think that. It becomes difficult sometimes if you're in the same friendship groups. Like,
0: we've seen that in the past, haven't we?
1: Yeah, we have. And obviously when you get with someone, you bring them into friendship groups of your own, which means 9 times out of 10 they do keep some of the friends.
0: Yeah.
1: Do you know what I mean? It's tough.
0: Yeah, that's hard because then obviously you're going to lose friends along the way with it. But look, I think it's good to be friends with an ex and keep it civil.
1: Yeah.
0: Because there's nothing worse than having a toxic ex who, you know, it's just bitter and everything about it is bitter. So, yeah, I think you've got to set your boundaries.
1: Yeah.
0: You've got to set your boundaries and, you know, there's got to be talks if you do meet someone they're really close with the ex. But then if they do have family and they have got a partner, an ex-partner who's the mum or the dad of the baby, that's a totally different ballgame, different conversation.
1: Yeah. So I think the bottom line is as long as you have boundaries with your current partner, you've had the conversation about it, you've spoken about it, and everything is out in the open, there's nothing being lied about, then the coast is clear.
0: The coast is clear.
1: God, we're good, aren't we?
0: We are.
1: We're good.
0: It's just fair, isn't it?
1: Yeah, I think so.
0: It's just fair. Yeah. Yeah.
1: Right, that is the end of part one of Couple Goals. We will see you in 5 minutes or so for part two.
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3: What is the point of an umbrella?
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3: Bro, they make me feel ill, bro.
7: No, you can't do
3: no,
7: that.
3: No, no, no. 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
3: no,
7: do
3: they
7: that.
3: Make me feel absolutely ill. And it's been obviously ridiculous recently because there's been so much rain. Mm-hmm. I'll tell you why I hate umbrellas. They're too big for the pavement, and they're too big for one person, and they're way too small for two people. At least half of me, at least my left side or my right side, is getting drenched in rain.
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10: The issues that we have, or the thoughts and feelings that we have around our weight, a lot of them come from our mums. I remember my auntie saying to me, before your mum died, she was worried that you were getting fat. And I remember and my auntie, who's now in her 70s, she still talks about, you know, how thin she is or isn't. She compares my body type to her body type, to my cousins. You know, she still has that kind of obsession.
1: Right, ladies and gentlemen, welcome back to Couple Goals with Jordan Brooke and Sophie Kasaya. We have got our two amazing guests in the studio for you now. Big round of applause, Sophie.
0: Oh, what a lovely pair.
1: It is. And one thing I've noticed, Nathan, you've got a hell of a barnet,
0: mate. I didn't want to say it, but you look like an Essex lad.
11: Is that right? Is that a compliment?
0: Well, it is.
1: That's a very good compliment.
11: Yeah, it's maybe needing trimmed. I've had a bit of stick for it, mainly from family, but I like it. Rose likes it. So
0: see, Jordan's a barber.
1: I know a really good barber if you need one.
11: All right, okay.
0: You're looking at his hair thinking, yeah. Oh, God, the things I could do.
1: What a canvas that is. And Rosie, your hair is amazing as well.
0: Oh, that's very good. Jordan, we just found out we might have an Essex girl in the studio.
1: So let's start. Where are you both from? Rosie, we'll start with you. Where are you from?
12: So I'm originally from Southend in Essex.
1: Southend on Sea.
0: That's a good place. My mum lives there.
12: Does she really?
0: Yeah, I moved her down.
12: That is fabulous.
0: She thinks she's in Marby, I reckon, somewhere.
1: Yes, she does. When Soph's mum moved down from the northeast to Southend, she texted her, she said, I love it here. She said, they've got palm trees and everything.
11: Yeah, we don't get that in Scotland. In Newcastle.
0: Newcastle don't get that out there, that's why.
1: So you're originally from Southend, Rosie, yeah?
12: Yeah, but I live in Cornwall now.
0: Oh, lovely.
1: Lovely. Yeah, and what about yourself, Nathan? I can hear a very strong accent over there.
11: Do you know
1: what?
11: I didn't think it was that strong, but then when I hear it back on the telly, I'm like, bloody hell.
0: Same.
11: I'm South Scotland, so I'm probably about, I would say, an hour and a half from Newcastle, actually.
0: Yeah. Basically, we're cousins.
11: Basically. Yeah, that's it.
0: We're probably sound the same. To Jordan, we're probably sound the same.
1: Yeah, it's not far off. Scottish and Newcastle isn't too far off.
0: Nah, we've got a few. But Bonnie Lad, Bonnie Lass.
1: That's it. Yeah. We'll get some subtitles up for the listeners.
11: Yeah, exactly. Yeah, sorry, guys.
1: Anyway, you both obviously found fame going into the Big Brother house.
0: Mm.
1: We're going to ask you, first of all, what was that like? We'll start with you, Nathan, on that one. What was it like?
11: Do you know, it was mad because, like, the whole social media thing for me, and actually the same for Rosie as well, we never really did it before. I had about 200 followers on my Instagram before I went in.
0: Mm.
11: And then they come out and it's just mental. And all the, you get loads of positive stuff. I get that. And there's been loads of negative as well.
1: Of course.
0: Oh,
11: I find the negative stuff funny, I can't lie. I just think it's hilarious, especially when they're witty with it.
0: That's the best way to be.
11: That is so funny.
1: Yeah. One of the strengths being in our industry is being able to take the mick out yourself a little bit. My dad always taught me, if you let your sense of humour take over, if you can take the mickey out yourself, then no one else can win, really. You know what I mean?
11: Yeah. And I totally agree. I realise I've got like pretty unattractive feet.
0: I tell you what, if you want to know anything about yourself, the trolls will tell you. By God, if you're having a bad day or you've got a big spot on your forehead, they will let you know, and you're like, great, thank you.
1: And this, I do believe this is how it should be. We don't like giving the trolls airtime at all. Nobody does.
0: No, if
1: we can laugh about it like this,
0: if you can laugh about it, you're going to get through very, very well. You know, because look, it is hard being very new to TV in this industry, and you know, it's a crazy world. I still find it crazy now, but one thing, you know, if you do get the negative comments, then if you can laugh them off and sometimes just look at the profile photo and think, I'm alright.
11: Exactly.
0: I'm alright, love.
11: I'll stick as I am, thanks.
1: That's it. Rosie, how did you find the Big Brother experience?
12: So how did I find the experience in the whole?
1: How was the experience as a whole?
12: Yeah.
1: And how do you feel that you should potentially change Big Brother into a dating show?
12: Oh my god. That's what's so wild. Right, okay, so
0: what was it like in there?
12: I loved it. I honestly, I thought it was honestly the best experience with the best people I've ever met.
1: Yeah.
12: And that's why, when I came out, Nathan's sick of me saying this, but I felt like it it, of course they're only going to show the drama because of course
0: that's what of course they are. We know
12: but
0: that.
12: I just thought, oh my God, this is the most amazing time and we had so much fun and everyone's so amazing. So I was just like, oh, I wish they showed, of course they're going to go for the storylines, but I wish they showed more of the like,
0: of course.
12: Really lovely
0: but bit. You know what? One thing you can take from that is your memories on it.
12: Yes.
0: You know, one thing I'll say, like used to, you know, if you, I know you're in a new relationship now, but one thing you'll never like forget is you both went through this crazy experience together that no one else will understand.
12: Yeah.
0: And that is that, you know, if you met someone else now, or you met someone else, they will never know what you've just went through with Big Brother, you know? So that is really special that you both went in there together. So your time in there used to obviously got in a relationship, and then since then, how long has it been since you've left the Big Brother house now?
12: 3 weeks for me.
11: Yeah, but two weeks
12: for
11: yeah,
12: you.
11: It will be, yeah.
0: And so mad. Since then, have you been seeing much of each other? How's the relationship going so far?
12: We've literally seen each other like every day.
1: No way.
0: Jordan,
1: yeah.
0: This is good.
1: Yeah,
0: this is good.
1: Nathan's train bills are a fortune.
11: Tell me about
1: that. I used to do it. That's why I moved it down. I used to do it. Newcastle, London. I thought, no, got to get it down.
0: Yeah, you know what? I loved it, though. Like, when Jordan would get the train to me, or I'd go and see him, like, I'd get all ready and get all glad. It's exciting, isn't it?
12: So lovely, yes.
0: It is so, so exciting.
1: So, when you was both in the house, obviously, you're in a big bubble in the Big Brother house, aren't you? And there's take this the right way, there's only a selective choice of male and females in there, you know? So, it's just you two. Did you think or did you worry about when you was going to come out that it would change for you too? Did you think it'd be very different once you come out?
0: Yeah.
1: Like your connection, do you think?
11: I thought it was going to be different in a good way. I was looking forward to getting out, and the two of us actually been able to speak openly, because obviously everyone will have seen it was just us staring at one another. Because you want to say something, but you're thinking, my gran's watching.
1: What did you want to say? Come on, grandma will not watch this.
11: Well, like, of course I wanted to tell her that I loved her. Of course I wanted to, like,
0: take her clothes off.
11: Yes, exactly. Obviously.
1: Yeah. So, that's why I joined Geordie Shore.
0: She is a beautiful woman. I mean, I would as well. She's absolutely gorgeous.
12: You are lovely, you're beautiful, you are such a sweetheart.
0: So yeah, there was a few things you wanted to say. Listen, I get that, like, Geordie Shore, it's not, well, if people always say, like, what's Geordie Shore like, and I'll always say it's like Big Brother, but we can go out. So, you know, you've got a constant microphone on you. You've got constant cameras in the bedroom. Wherever you go, you hear...
12: Yes.
0: What about when you're lying in bed going to sleep and you just hear... And you're like, it's so weird, isn't it?
12: That's what I think that was my worst bit, because literally you'd be laying there and you literally just see it. And they're like, don't look at the cameras, don't look at the cameras.
0: No, and you try not.
12: You
0: like,
12: hear it and all, and it looks and it goes... And it's like right on your face. And you're like, oh my God, I can't do anything around here.
0: It is hard. It is hard. Like, when you are living in a house constant with cameras, you do, you know, you want to be yourself and you want to be able to say what you can, but, you know, you do know that the cameras are there.
12: Yeah.
0: And I bet for you guys as well, like, you know, you are aware of it, but I bet now that you're out of the Big Brother house, I bet it just feels so good to just be free.
12: That's it. And, like, I know that I'm such an awkward person anyway, and then I know that because these... God, what am I trying to say? Because I know that I know Nathan is as well, where he says he is as well. We're both quite bad at talking about feelings, so when it's like that,
0: and it's like, oh my God, absolutely.
12: Nice to be
0: we were just fueled with a bit of vodka, so it was a lot easier.
11: Yeah,
1: but the cameras do enhance all of that, don't they? They make that sometimes. Obviously, we've all done TV now, and it makes things harder to talk about sometimes, and you know there could be potentially a bit of backlash coming from it.
12: Oh, yeah.
1: Which brings me on to my next question. How did the rest of the housemates take it when they heard out that you two was potentially together? Nathan, do you want to lead on that one?
11: Yeah, they seemed... what we prioritised more than anything, more than the cameras and people at home, was the people in the house. We didn't want... Because at first, a few people would come into a room and the two of us would be sitting there and they'd be like, oh, we'll just leave you to it. I'm like, no, come in and talk to us.
12: And a lot of the times we were just talking, but of course they've shown us...
11: Yeah, they think we're shagging or whatever. Yeah. We're not. We're just sitting
12: there
11: just
12: chatting.
0: There's the Scottish Love it.
1: It's brilliant.
0: But it's true.
11: So I think that for me, that was for the both of us, that was the main thing. But I think they took it all quite well. I think, and Emma, and then obviously for us, Emma was from day one was someone that I was best pals with, really. And then it became the three of us, and then Sarah as well. And yeah, I think we had a...
0: Are you all still close now then?
12: Oh, yeah.
11: The four of us are in a little group chat. Just
0: yeah, through, oh, like, I love that. Yeah, we're like that, Jordan, aren't we? Abby's like our daughter.
1: Definitely. The amazing thing about these TV shows is you do meet friends for life, you know?
0: Of course you do, yeah.
1: And I've done... Obviously, so I've done Geordie Shore for a long time. I've done Towie for a while. You've now done Big Brother. Where you... There'll be certain ones on there you don't want to talk to. We all have certain people on our shows we don't want to talk to.
0: Some of them are just work
1: colleagues. But there will be ones that will definitely be... I don't want to drop you in any hot water, but... At the wedding one day, if you two do get married.
11: Emma's going to be best man. That's that. Emma's best man.
0: Love it. Go on, Emma.
1: Did you find that anybody outside of the house, i.e. the public, and I've spoken about trolls a little bit, but did you find that any of them had judgment towards you two as a relationship when they watched it blossom on TV? i.e. is it real, is it not?
12: Yeah, we were genuinely really shocked because we thought that was the most awkward, cringy piece of television ever that anyone could ever watch. How could you
11: Why would
12: not
11: we do
12: think?
11: It like that? Yeah, why would you want to do it like that? Like, we wouldn't. We'd make it look really attractive and whatever. We made it look horrific. Why?
12: Why would we want to do that? If we were trying to do that, we would be like very like, ooh. But we would, it was very... we look scared. Like, I know, my God, it was just diabolical. So I'm like, okay, I understand. But like, we watched a few bits back.
0: Yeah.
12: And we're like, oh God, it does look like that. Oh God.
0: But they make it look like that, whereas don't they? With the music.
1: Yeah, so what have people said on
12: the
1: outside?
12: It's all fake and a showmance. And when we came out, we just like, what the hell?
0: It's horrible. It is horrible. When, you know, your feelings are very genuine. You know, you've lived in a house where it is so intense. Mm-hmm. How long were you together in the house for?
11: So you were
12: 5 weeks.
11: You were 5 weeks and then I was in for six.
0: It is so intense living in a house like that. You know, like 6 weeks in there is probably like a year.
11: Oh, yeah. Definitely.
0: And people don't realise, like, you were spending every second of every day together, of every moment. There's no phones, there's no distractions. Yeah. So you probably know yourselves better than people on the outside have known each other for, like, I don't know, 5 months.
1: Yeah. Of course.
0: Because you've had to really find out about each other. So when people say, you know, it's a showmance and it's fake, like, I don't think they realise that how much time you've actually spent together.
1: Yeah.
0: You know, and you know, me and Jordan have been through things.
1: Yeah, we were suspect to a little bit of that, you know, and it wasn't just the public. You get a few people in the public. Yeah. The majority of the public were buzzing for me and Soph. Obviously, they'd seen Soph on for a long time. I've been through a little bit of a tough time on my show, and people was rooting for us, but you did have people that wasn't so much and did try to be a little bit, he's using her, she's using him. And it was people amongst my own TV show that was doing that as well.
0: Yeah,
1: that I worked with every day that I quite liked. Come out, all of a sudden, I'd check the press and they'd done an interview saying, yeah, Jordan's just using Soph.
0: It's horrible.
1: Which,
0: Have you had that as well?
12: Yeah, we were really surprised because I think as well, because we were trying to be respectful of housemates and be like we kind of were, I know it looks like we're not, I know it looks like that, but we were trying to do it when no one was looking. We genuinely were. So I think a lot of people weren't really seeing as much as they're gonna come out and be like, what the hell?
1: Of course.
12: So I think some people have been saying stuff and we've been like, that's
11: it's surprising though, I think, because like the one time, that's when I came out in that Friday night interview, final night, and then they said showmance, I was like, not for sex, because I thought, how can it possibly be, when the one time we had the conversation was when we thought no one was listening.
1: Yeah.
11: We were literally on another building off-site. They said something about mics not working, the cameras weren't there.
1: Classic.
12: Like, they were
0: classic one, aren't they?
11: We filmed it, clearly. Yeah. But, like, whatever.
1: No, we weren't filming.
11: Exactly.
1: You liar. You
11: got us.
0: You got us.
1: Nathan, what was it like? Obviously, you was in the house slightly longer than Rosie.
11: Yeah.
1: What was it like when your little love left the building when she got evicted?
11: I don't know what they showed of it, but that couple of days there were the hardest days I had in the house, without a doubt. Because, you don't realise how, like, manic it is. Like, you're standing in there, like, I was at risk of going, Rosie was standing there, and then Ali, who I didn't want to go either. So it's just mental, all the... And I'm not an emotional person, but in there,
0: I think you are.
11: I never used to be anyway. But it just knocks you. And then the following day as well, I was back in the vault. They just did it to piss me off, I think, just to try and wind me up. And it was horrible. I think without Emma there, I think I'd have struggled more if Emma had gone as well, the two of them. But Emma kind of rallied round and kind of made sure I was all right, I think.
1: I'll take it Rosie sort of become your, like Sophie's with me, your safety blanket in there. Yeah. You know, if someone annoys you in there, we all know in these places you can't, and you don't want to lose your temper because you're on TV.
11: Yeah, exactly.
1: There's things you can't say, things you don't want to say, and you want to keep the peace. Mm-hmm. But you had each other in there. That must have been tough once you'd left.
11: Yeah, usually I would just go and bitch about someone to Rosie. So I'm like, what am I going to do now?
0: You know what? Good on you, though, for coming out and sticking together after as well. Yeah. You know, like, you do see these shows, don't you? Like, Love Island stuff, and inside, they're all over each other, and they make it work. And then when they get out, it's just gone.
1: Of course.
0: So, yous are like, you know, you've had the time away from her, and then you've came out, and yous have really given it a go. So, good on yous. It is hard. It is really hard in this industry, you know. You're going to have people talking about yous left, right, and centre. But,
1: of course.
0: You know, love... getting deep now.
1: Yeah, sounds
0: love will keep us together. You know, me and Jordan had so many comments and so many horrible things. I've read things online about us and it's just been horrible. But, you know, I used to just look at Jordan and go, you know what, I know he loves us. And that's all that matters, you know. So, yeah, it wipes it all away.
1: Yeah.
0: How
1: do you both plan on making the long distance work? Because, obviously, you're a hell of a way from... Well,
0: from
1: actually, you're not even Essex. You're Cornwall.
0: You are.
1: Yeah, that's so far.
0: How many hours' drive is that?
11: Oh, I got the train and it was, what, about six or seven hours? Yeah.
1: The drive's got to be 10.
11: Yeah, easy. Yeah.
0: So you could get to Dubai in 6 hours.
11: I'd rather go... No, I'd rather go to Dubai. I'd rather go to Cornwall. Yeah.
1: Right answer. So, how do you plan to make the long distance work? Have you spoken about it? Have you not?
12: Yeah. So, Dave, you say.
0: Go on.
11: Hello, we're going to move in together. Yeah. We don't know where yet, but we're definitely going to move.
0: Amazing.
11: I'd like to move to Glasgow, but I don't know if that's
12: on the
11: cards.
12: I literally really liked Glasgow.
0: Would you? So, you would go from Cornwall to Glasgow, because that is, you know, you're going from, you know, the nice sea life, the quiet life, and then you're going to Glasgow.
1: Yeah, and to a completely different climate. It's Baltic up there, isn't it?
11: That's the only thing. Yeah, that's the only thing I'm maybe not sure about. I mean,
1: you can throw all your bikinis away, but you can move to Glasgow.
0: Guys, listen, in the middle, it could be Newcastle. Newcastle.
12: Here we go.
0: Listen, nothing more Newcastle. I can learn you some lingo if you want.
1: So there has been talks of moving in together.
11: Oh, yeah.
0: How exciting.
1: When?
12: It's just sorting some little things out, really.
11: What we're going to do, I think it's
0: soon.
11: That thing
0: this
11: of like...
0: Soon.
11: Yeah, it's going to... I think, what are we going to do next work-wise? And then once we know that, then we can get a base somewhere, I think, is the plan.
1: So, can we have a little... couple goals for by exclusive. Are you boyfriend and girlfriend? Has that happened yet?
0: Is it official?
11: Oh, yeah.
12: Yeah.
1: It's official.
12: Yeah.
1: Let's go for the fast relationships.
0: Welcome to the couple reality TV team.
1: Yeah, absolutely. We didn't waste our time, did we, Soph? Good on you,
0: Zan. Yeah, we didn't. Listen, what was it, 6 months me and you, George?
1: Oh. What, that we got together?
0: No, we moved in.
1: Less.
12: Oh, wait,
1: 4 months.
12: That.
1: 4 months we moved in together, yeah.
0: September, October, November, December, January, February. 6 months.
12: I love that, but I always think as well, life is so short.
0: Exactly.
12: And if you feel like it's right, then
0: why it's right.
12: The hell not?
1: Absolutely.
0: Well, yeah, we've got a little segment later about that. If you feel like the time's right, it's right.
1: We
0: life
1: have.
0: Is too short, but
1: we have.
0: We'll get there.
1: We will get there. Thank you for giving us your time for the interview.
12: We're now gonna
1: really not try and ruin your relationship. We're gonna play a little game. This game is called Ick or Stick.
12: Oh, love
1: it. So me and Soph are going to take it in turns to ask the Ick or Stick. We'll let you two give your opinions, and then me and Soph will sort of give our opinions on what we think on each other.
12: Okay.
1: So, Soph, go on, you can ask the first one.
0: So question one would be for Rosie.
12: Okay.
0: They tell their parents about their sex life. Rosie, Ick or Stick?
12: Oh, that's a bit of an ick.
0: Yeah.
12: That's oddball behaviour.
0: Oddball.
12: But I guess it's... Would you?
11: I wouldn't. No, I wouldn't.
0: Now,
1: I'm a bit of an oddball.
0: Jordan.
12: Really?
1: Yeah, me and my dad are very close.
0: They are really close. Yeah. Like, really close. But to be fair, me and my mum are actually really close
1: and
0: as well.
1: Soph's mum really pretends to be a prude. But obviously, naturally, that everybody knows me and Soph are trying for a baby. And Soph's mum knows that we're trying for a baby.
0: So my mum has walked into a few sex scenes. Not when it's happened, but the aftermath. The aftermath.
1: Yeah.
0: She walked in once and there's like baby lube everywhere, a bit of laundry. And she was like, what the hell's went on here? I went... just trying to make you a grandchild, mum. Don't worry.
1: Yeah, and she goes, oh, no worries.
12: I love that.
0: Go
1: but
0: on,
1: I wouldn't talk to my father-in-law about it. I wouldn't talk to your dad about it. That draws the line.
0: But that's nice though. It means you've got like a lot of respect.
1: Absolutely. Right, Nathan, let's ask you one here. Ick or Stick? Oh, this is quite apt considering you're long distance. They can't drive.
11: Oh.
0: It got stuck.
1: You have to drive everywhere.
0: It got stuck.
11: Yeah, I'd stick. That's fine. Yeah. Because I think I quite like driving anyway, so I wouldn't mind.
1: What about if you want a beer?
11: That's a problem.
1: Do you like beer as much as me?
11: I don't anything alcoholic. Yes. I'm Scottish. Like, come on.
10: Exactly.
11: Like,
10: that is true. That is true.
11: I wouldn't drive past, say, maybe 6-7 o'clock then. Yeah, that's my caveat to that. After that.
1: Yeah? And what about you? I think as a girl, you'd like a man to be able to drive, would you not?
0: I think passenger princess.
12: Oh.
0: You can't beat it, can you?
12: I think I'd have to go for a stick if that's the least of my problems. But I would prefer it.
0: Same.
12: Yeah,
0: same. I think they've got to drive. I don't care what.
1: Soph's got such a beautiful car, yeah. And since I've met her, I've never seen her drive it.
0: The other day I went to drive it yesterday. I went to get in it yesterday, and I was with your mum, and I got on the wrong side. I went, oh, I'm so sorry. I'm not used to driving on this side.
1: Just expect me to drive.
12: What is it, Sophie?
0: It's a Defender. It's a nice one.
12: Oh,
0: I know.
12: How gorgeous.
0: Yeah, I know. It was my single car. I had great times in there. Beautiful. But now, yeah, I'm getting too old of it. I'm growing out of it a bit. Right, Rosie, I've got one for you.
12: Yes.
0: They still have pictures of their ex on their Instagram. Ick or stick?
12: Oh, see, do you know what? I'm going to be... I think stick. And I'll tell you for... I know,
0: you're too nice.
12: I'll tell you for why. Because I always think if you had a nice memory, if you had a nice time at the time, it's still... even though they've moved on, it's still something that had a nice
0: She's
12: memory.
0: She's better than me.
1: That is such a good way of thinking of it. Not that I would think of it like that, but that's
0: She's
1: such a...
0: She's a better person
1: you've
0: than
1: got
0: I am.
1: Very... What's it called when you're very not narrow-minded? You're like, is it called broad-minded?
12: I think so. I mean, Nathan's got a tattoo of his ex-girlfriend, and he's like,
11: oh, for
12: yes.
11: I knew she was going to say that.
12: Yeah. No, like, and I don't even have a problem with that because I think I know, like, people will be like, oh, that's so gross. But sorry, Nathan, to say that. Oh, that's so gross. Oh my god,
0: she is
1: an angel. I get what you're saying.
12: If you cared about her that much to get her name tattooed on you, he obviously loved her a lot. So how can I be cross at that?
1: That's fair enough, but do you ever... That is fair enough, but do you want the tattoo? Where is the tattoo?
12: And it's on his belly ribs and all.
1: Right, that could be worse.
11: Just to caveat on that one, I didn't get it because I cared about her so much. I got it when I was like 18 and had been with her for about a month, and I was like, I'm going to get a tattoo tomorrow on your name. She was like, really? I'm like, yeah, fuck it.
0: And then Nathan, how drunk were you as well?
11: A few drinks.
0: There you go.
1: So Rosie, now you know it wasn't because he loved her so much. Yeah. Does that change the aspect?
12: Nathan, what the hell?
0: Listen, tattoos are easy. You can get tattoos covered.
11: Exactly.
0: You can get them covered.
1: I'll be your name soon. I think you should pick something nice to cover it up with.
0: Yeah, I do. Go on, John, what's yours?
1: Right, Nathan, I'll come back to you and we will say to you this is quite funny. Does it give you the ick if they chew with their mouth open?
11: Oh, that's definitely, that's a major.
0: Good job, you don't do it then, do you, Rosie?
12: I don't, but look at those teeth. So I don't know who he thinks he's speaking.
11: I knew when I said that, I was like, I'm opening a can of worms here. Oh, God.
12: My goodness, they chomp like a horse. I don't know who he thinks he's going to be.
0: It's a good old turkey teeth, isn't it? Turkey teeth.
11: I'll change it to stick, my answer, sorry.
1: Yeah, love it, yeah. It's good. I think when you talk about us two, icks or sticks, wise, we've got a few, haven't we? I think,
0: yeah, but when I'm doing my period, if you chew with your mouth open, I could literally do time for it. I'm like,
1: you know what my one is when I realise you really love someone and there's not an ick or stick.
0: Nah.
1: When you roll over first thing in the morning you look at someone next to you in their full glory asleep, if you look at them and you go, oh, I love you. You're in for a winner.
0: So go on. How do I wake up?
1: Soph wakes up, yeah.
0: Arm in the air.
1: Every morning it's great because I'm always up first. Soph wakes up, arms up, yeah. Morning breath's a bit of an issue, but arms up, head to the side, one tit out.
12: I knew it.
0: Are you a tit out girl?
12: Girl, mine are plastic, so they stay.
0: Same. It's brilliant.
12: They're too small to be out. They're just like.
1: But how at 35 or 36?
0: Yeah, 35.
1: How at 35 years old can you sleep like this?
0: Yeah, that is chill town.
12: I love that.
0: That is me just loving life. I'm like, no fucks are giving rise,
1: But I do.
0: But you love it.
1: Yeah, I start my morning with a look at the breast every morning and we get up.
12: What a gorgeous morning.
0: Breast is big.
12: Yeah,
1: absolutely.
0: There you go.
1: So it's quite safe to say that you two would stick together through pretty much anything.
11: Yeah, I would say so.
1: Yeah?
0: It's good.
1: Well, ladies and gentlemen, that is the end of our ick or stick game. And unfortunately, the end of our interview with Nathan and Rosie.
0: Well, honestly, thank you guys for coming in.
12: No,
0: I'm really
11: excited.
0: Thank you for having us. Now, Rosie, I just need to say one thing. Like, where's the Instagram?
12: Oh, no, do you
0: What's
12: know what?
0: What's going on?
12: I have Instagram now, but I've only posted three things.
0: Girl, you get on that. You can get some good collabs going. Get the freebies in.
12: Do you reckon?
0: Yes.
12: I'm so bad at technology.
0: Oh, my God, Rosie, it's 2024.
12: I know, I need to wake up.
0: Well, listen, if you need any tips. Yeah.
1: I'll give you a tip. Help. I'll give you a tip. Don't post a picture of your ex.
0: Yeah, don't do that.
1: Yeah, but thanks both for coming
0: in.
1: And
0: listen,
1: me and Soph wish you two all the best in your new adventures, your new jobs, wherever it's going to take you in the country.
0: Good
1: Just
0: luck.
1: Stay somewhere warm. That's my
0: We're
1: advice.
0: We're always here for advice.
12: Thank you. But no, honestly, you guys have been so amazing. And thank you so much.
0: Ah, you're welcome. Good luck, guys.
1: Oh, right, we're going to go to a short break now, and we will see you in a couple of minutes.
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12: I had a really sweet message going, do you think I could come and look at your boobs? I'm not a pervert. I just think they would be really nice. And if you could just show me and then I'll go away again. And then he said, I'm just sorry if this is offensive to you. I'm just a bit of a boob guy.
7: VAR, you serious? 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
18: This is one sport where it's unforgiving. You know, we're trying to create young players to go and play in front of 62,500 people at the Olympic Stadium, where every person at the stadium's got their opinion. All their opinions are different and they all think their opinion matters and they don't mind voicing it. Yeah. So we're trying to create somebody for that. You know, you have to be robust, you have to be mentally strong.
0: Hello everyone, welcome back to Couple Goals with me and my gorgeous half, Jordan Brooke. This is a really exciting bit of the show that I've been dying to talk about. So last week we asked you guys when you think the perfect time to be engaged is. Like what should be the time frame on it?
1: The actual question, let me just rephrase it. The actual question was, when should he propose? Was it not?
0: No.
1: It was.
0: I think we left it open.
1: It was, when should he propose? You stuck it right on me there in the questions.
0: Okay, sorry. I mean, I did mean he, she. You know, it goes to a big variety. But yes, I want to know he. So we have got some amazing answers in. And we're going to read some answers out that you guys have sent in.
1: There's so many good ones. We had a response here saying, whenever he feels it is right.
0: Yes. You've just picked that one out because that's the only one. Like, that is the only one that ever says that. Like, that, it was that from a
1: hold
0: man.
1: Hold on, there's another one.
0: Is that
1: one
0: from a man?
1: No, that's from a woman called Sarah, actually.
0: Sarah. You DM me now. We need words, love. That's you on a fake account, don't lie.
1: Oh, yeah, I've got loads of them. Messaging myself responses. Just trying to help myself out.
0: Oh, so there is a few here. And 10 years, still waiting. I'm going to read a few out, right? 10 years, still waiting. Depends on age, but in your 30s, I'd say 3 years.
1: Yeah, no. we're not 3 years yet. You got another year yet?
19: Yes, these are all going in my favour.
0: So what does that mean then?
1: You've just got to bide your time.
0: You just dropped yourself in it. Mine took 15 years. He needed to be sure. Wow.
1: My kind of guy. My kind of guy.
0: 15 year. Now, 15 year, I'd be 50. I'd be 50 years old.
1: God, you'd still be beautiful, no, though.
0: I'd still be beautiful, but I'm no way am I, like, walking down the aisle, like, when I'm going through menopause, having a hot flush.
1: No, I think, though, in our situation, kids first, right?
0: Yeah. Kids first. Like, kids are very important to me. It's obviously body clock's different. My body clock isn't a spring chicken anymore, so marriage can wait, but kids obviously can't because of the women's time clock. Yeah.
1: I'm still waiting 16 years later.
0: 16 years. Oh, look, my God.
1: Proposed 9 years in, been together 20 years and still not married.
0: It doesn't sound like the bother, though.
1: No, it doesn't. There's a lot here that take longer than you think. I'm hoping this puts your mind at rest a little bit, that everything doesn't have to be done now.
0: Yeah, but you can dive deep. Have these people been together since they were, like, 18? Or did they meet in the 30s?
1: I don't know.
0: But I think, like, looking at all these messages, I hate to say this, I hate it, but it's looking like 9 years.
1: That's it. Well, if we go over an average, I'll let you have half that. Let's go 4.5 years. You're 2 years in. Just bide your time.
0: Okay.
1: Trust me. Is that enough of the marriage talk?
0: That will be all. That will be all for now. But I'm sure.
1: Next
0: year, if nothing happened, I will be leaving.
1: Can we just get it so I've got it on camera?
0: God, what?
1: How long have I got till you mention proposal again?
0: 6 months.
1: Oh, that's not enough. A little bit longer. Anyway, I've got 6 months off the marriage talk, so we're going to give you some new questions now from our listeners and something me and Sophie can maybe give advice on.
0: Okay.
1: So,
0: guys, me and Jordan are going to do the next little section and give our advice on some stories. Now, I've got a really interesting one today, Jordan, that I could probably relate to, and you could probably as well, you know, being in groups of boys and groups of girls. So this guy wrote in, he said, "My girlfriend's friends keep cheating on their partners on nights out. And I've told her I'm not comfortable with her going out with them. She keeps insisting that she would never cheat and that I can't tell her who to be friends with. Am I in the wrong for wanting her to be friends with them?" Now, basically, her friends are all going out, they're all cheating on the lads, but she's going out with them. She's taught a lad that she's in love with them and nothing will ever happen. Now,
1: I think it's a classic scenario, I'll be honest with you, of if you lay with dog, you get fleas.
0: Really?
1: Yeah.
0: I just think you're going to set yourself up for a drama, rumours and things to happen.
1: Yeah,
0: you know, it's like, you know, you go on holiday with a group of girls and some of them might be unhappy in the relationship. Like not that it would happen now, but it's like me, right? Like, say if I had, like, friends unhappy in their relationship and they want to do the dirty, which is vile and disgusting, but I was there with them.
1: Mm.
0: You know I love you so much and I would never do that. So
1: definitely, but say I was going out with a group of lads and you knew they all just shagged who they wanted behind everybody's back.
0: Mm.
1: But you knew I didn't. You wouldn't like it. You'd be like, what are you going out of them for?
0: Yeah, I wouldn't like
1: you
0: it,
1: would.
0: But then I wouldn't... Yeah, I wouldn't like it, but I wouldn't stop you going out with
1: no,
0: them.
1: No, you can't stop them.
0: I think it's
1: them.
0: Different because I trust you so
1: all
0: much.
1: All day long.
0: And you're the first person I've ever been able to be like this with. But I do get it. Like, you know, if it was someone in the past and it was quite new and, you know, I would be like, nah. If you're going to be friends with people that do that, then what are you all talking about? Like, there's nothing better than going out with your group of friends and you've all been in relationships and you all, you know, talk about how much you love your partners and you know, talk about the futures and stuff
1: of course.
0: So, yeah, I think it's a bit dirty.
1: Yeah, I just think it's... But also, it all does come down to trust in your own relationship.
0: Mm.
1: Obviously, to whoever it is who's written this in, I think if you trust your girlfriend and trust your missus, then you haven't got anything to worry about. It doesn't really matter what her friends are doing. I'm not advocating that, what her friends are doing, by the way. But if you do trust her...
0: And you have a good relationship together rather than their... Obviously, their friends and their relationships have not got a good relationship if they're doing that.
1: Yeah.
0: And maybe they've got a really good one that they wish they could have, you know...
1: Of course, but there is nothing worse than girls that girls or boys that egg others on to do wrong, and they're all out there. You know what I mean? Oh, come on. Oh, come with me here. Come with me there. No, yeah. I'm supposed to be going home. No, come on. Come at me.
0: Yeah, no, it's not good. It's not good. And you'll always get found out. Yeah. Sheep will always get found out.
1: That's it. And we'll go on to our last question now, which is, my mum and ex-boyfriend still hang out on a regular basis without me, despite me not being on speaking terms with him. When I brought it up, they insist that they're really good friends and she's helping him to get over the breakup. But all my friends tell me something must be going on. What should I do?
0: I mean, I think your friends have been a little bit extreme. Like, I mean, there's something going on.
1: How much are they hanging out? It says regular basis. How much is a regular basis?
0: Obviously, she's got like some kind of son issue, hasn't she?
1: Yeah, but
0: it is weird. It is weird. But, like, what about if I split off from you?
1: My dad would never speak
0: not
1: to you again.
0: Not your dad, but like me.
1: No, this is mother and son.
0: All right, okay.
1: So this is different sex. So if you split up with me, my dad would never speak to you again.
0: My mum would probably still speak to you.
1: No, she wouldn't. She'd not if you didn't want her to.
0: I think she'd still like a photo on Instagram. I know what she's like.
1: Nah. If it was a problem for you, though. This is obviously a problem for her.
0: Right.
1: So if you turn around to your mum and said, Mum, you're still speaking to Jordan, I don't like it.
0: Yeah.
1: Then she would side with you.
0: Well, I think like your parents have always got to have their child's back no matter what.
1: So she has raised it with them.
0: Right, okay. So if she's raised it with them, then...
1: insist they're just friends. If your mum went, no, but Soph, we're friends, you'd go, Mum, come on. If your mum was helping me get over mine and your breakup, which she would to be nice, but then if it become a bit of a problem like this sounds like it is...
0: I'd be like, Mum, I want to cut off from him. I don't want to be with him ever again. Like, you need to walk away from the relationship as much as I do.
1: Yeah.
0: I think, look, it is hard sometimes if you've been in a relationship for a long time and you get close to the family and the friends and, you know, when you do break up, you know, there's still messages sent between family members and stuff.
1: Of course.
0: You know, how are you? How are you? How are you? And it can be all right, but to a certain extent.
1: Mm.
0: Now, if you want to move away from the relationship, your family also need to cut off from the relationship.
1: Very.
0: And that is the only way that you're ever going to really get away from them.
1: Very, very well put. But obviously, we're never going to have to go through that.
0: We will never.
1: Unfortunately, you're stuck with my mum and dad forever.
0: Our family are married.
1: And I'm stuck with yours.
0: Yeah, we're all married together.
1: That's it. Our family's become one. So on that note, that is the end of our second instalment to the Couple Goals trilogy.
0: I feel like there was a lot that was a lot today, wasn't it?
1: It was
0: so many different things going on.
1: It was a meaty show.
0: It was a meaty show, a meaty, juicy, good one.
1: It was. I want to say thank you to both our amazing guests, Nathan and Rosie. They were superb, was they not?
0: Yeah, they were brilliant.
1: And
0: we've got even more exciting guests.
1: We have.
0: Next week.
1: We've got a few coming up, haven't we?
0: We've got a few coming up. Very familiar faces.
1: Should we give a hint? We'll give you a hint for one of the couples. And it's one of my mob from TOWIE. Right, so that's the end of our show today. I just want to say thank you to our two amazing guests, Nathan and Rosie.
0: Yeah, they have been absolutely brilliant. And thank you, Jordan.
1: Why?
0: Just being you.
1: Ah.
0: And we are so excited for the next up and coming weeks. We've got some amazing, great people that are going to be coming into the studio. Great couples that you will definitely, definitely know. So we've got some great questions to ask them and loads of fun games. But for now...
1: That's it. We're going to be getting a bit more festive, aren't we?
0: Yeah. Well, we're going to go home and finish that Christmas tree.
1: Absolutely. So you can download the Foobar app to listen to all of our shows. 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
0: Yeah, we've got so much going on, and get any questions you want into our socials as well, and we will answer them all in next week's show. But for now, enjoy your Monday evening. Lot of love.
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0: Keir Starmer's on his way to Turkey for his final NATO summit. He's expected

0: Daily Mail today. It's after an 11-week trial earlier this year where he and a number of other household names accused Associated Newspapers Limited of alleged unlawful information gathering. ANL strongly denies the claims. Donald Trump's defended intervening to get USA striker Fallon Balogun's red card suspension overturned. He called up the FIFA president to get the decision reviewed, a move that's been heavily criticised by UEFA, saying they've crossed the line. But it didn't matter too much in the end. The US were knocked out last night, beaten 4-1 by Belgium. And after England's win over Mexico yesterday morning, we can start looking ahead to the quarterfinals. They'll take place on Norway on Saturday after they beat Brazil 2-1. We spoke to Norwegian football commentator Vegard Alstad, who thinks England are scared of Norway.
1: You have all this history about the Norwegians going abroad to see English teams play, especially Manchester United and Liverpool. Now we have the Leeds-born Erling Braut Haaland, which is the biggest star of English football right now.
0: An English singer, Lauren Bennett, who featured on LMFAO's 2011 hit song Party Rock Anthem, has died aged 37. She's being remembered as a beautiful spirit. That's the latest from Radio News Hub. I'm Tanita Sims.
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5: And I'm Ellen Collin.
4: And guys, when I say a jam-packed show, I'm telling you no lies, because we've got our usual two guests that we have, but we're raring an extra one in for you, just because we thought, why not? So last week, you might have heard, we had the lovely Sam Vanderpump on the show. And I felt really bad because we got right into the meat and veg of his diagnosis with sepsis. And literally, the show was coming to an end. And the way radio works is you've got to get out when you've got to get out. So basically, long story short, we kept him here for an extra 10 minutes or so.
5: Thank God, because it actually got so good as well. Yeah. After we came off air and he got really into the sepsis diagnosis. Yeah. And I think it was an important chat.
4: It was a little bit like, we can't just kick him out. Like, no. Speaking about diagnosis, we're like, love you, bye. It's the end of the show.
5: Yeah.
4: So it's like, Sam, can you stay behind for a little bit? So guys, we've got the last 10-15 minutes or so of that, and it really is, it could be a lifesaver, literally. And then we have got a little blast from the past in honour of Celebrity Big Brother being back on our screens. We have got Lisa Appleton on the show, so we're ticking loads of boxes. It's exciting stuff.
5: We'll get her lowdown on what she thinks of all the housemates.
4: Absolutely. Now, because we're ramming a little bit of Sam Vanderpump in this evening, we've not got a full-on showbiz section. So me and Elle, we're going to take the bull by the horns and we're going to talk all things show.
5: Yes.
4: So Elle, what's caught your eye, babe?
5: Well, I think we're going to have to start with Celebrity Big Brother. Seems it is a thing of the minute. That obviously just started up last week. But the thing that everybody's talking about this week is Mickey Rourke's creepy behaviour towards AJ Adudu. He basically sparked loads of Ofcom complaints. There was nearly 90 Ofcom complaints, because when he was arriving...
4: 90 or 90,000?
5: 90, 90.
4: Just 90? Shocked.
5: I know. 90,000 would be a bit... He'd probably been kicked out of the Big Brother house by now if it was that much. But do you know what? The way he's going, he still has time to reach that many Ofcom complaints, because, you know, he's a character.
4: Is it one?
5: He's definitely one to watch. But yeah, he was a bit, let me say, handsy. You've probably seen the clip. He was, you know, pulling her into him. He had her arm caught at one stage. Fans online were just saying that it was giving creepy vibes. She actually physically turned his body at one stage and tried to push him towards the house. And then he can be heard saying, "No, but I want to stay with you." So you could tell she was uncomfortable.
4: Get in the fucking ass.
5: Just
4: man.
5: Get in. Like, I'm surprised she didn't kick him
4: I
5: in.
4: I think Will Best handled it very well.
5: He did.
4: Like, he was like her knight in shining armour. Do you know what I mean? Bless him.
5: Yeah.
4: He kind of thought, he obviously looked, whether they was in in his ear or not. I don't think you had to be in his ear because obviously he knew what time it was.
5: Exactly.
4: And I think he thought, we've got to get this geezer in there.
5: Mm-hmm.

0: he held her hand for the whole next link. Yeah. So I think he was just trying to give her like some reassurance. Yeah. But she seemed really fine with it. Like, she, now I know that women actually do this when they are being like, you know, uncomfortable and touched. You'll just laugh it off.
1: Yeah.
0: Because what else are you going to do? It's live TV.
1: Yeah.
0: She remained professional. So yeah. I think that's all she could do, really. She probably, you know, doesn't think much of it, but I would just be weary of him inside the house now with the other females.
2: Intriguing to see how the next three or four, is it 3 or 4 weeks? It used to be 3, is it 4 now?
0: Yeah, I don't know actually. I need to look that up. I think
2: anyway,
0: the celebrity one is 3.
2: If that was the intro, that was just a few seconds getting in here. So
0: yeah, watch this
2: hopefully
0: space.
2: Hopefully we don't see anything else that can potentially even be misconstrued.
0: Exactly. I'm hoping as well maybe Big Brother kind of had a word with him. Like I always say, when these older gentlemen go in to the house, you know, they're almost not as trained as the younger celebrities would be in terms of like what's okay nowadays to do, what you can get away with.
2: Which is sad in itself, because I'd like to think however old you are, however young, just know, again, whether in showbiz or not, you just got to know in life, 2020, what's acceptable and what's not.
0: Yeah.
2: But I don't think ITV will mess about. You know what I mean? I think it's in the right hands at ITV, and I'm sure it was very much noted.
0: Yes, I'm sure they pulled him into the diary room and had a conversation with him. So hopefully, you know, he keeps his hands to himself.
2: Fingers crossed.
0: We'll watch this space. But something else went down in the Big Brother house today, actually.
2: Oh.
0: It sounds dramatic, but actually the house was put in lockdown after a terrifying moment. Basically, a drone landed in the garden.
2: Oh, no, not a drone.
0: A drone. Quite funny. This guy who flew the drone, he actually always, I think his account is called something like Mischievous Drone Guy or whatever, like his whole thing is like driving his drone into places he's not meant to be. So he drove it into a stadium once and landed on the pitch during a football match. And
2: and then streams this on like YouTube or platforms.
0: That's it. He
2: probably
0: streams
2: makes a vulture in the geyser.
0: Yeah, maybe. It's quite funny, but also I can see from a security point of view, people won't know what the drone is about, who it's for, you know. Especially nowadays with, like, you know, all the stuff that's going on in the world. Is it just a drone with a camera, or is there something else on it?
2: Have we seen any of his footage yet? Have any journalists or publications managed to find the video? Do we see their housemates?
0: We do.
2: Okay, tell me more.
0: It is Mickey Rourke outside in the garden on his bicycle.
2: What's he doing now?
0: Yeah, thank God he's just on a bicycle.
2: Thank God.
0: Yeah, like, you know, one of those cross-trainer bikes. Mm-hmm. And the MP, what's his name again? Michael Fabricant.
2: Yep.
0: He's in the garden too. And he's like looking up at the drone and pretending to shoot it down with his hands. And then it just lands in the garden. And then obviously Big Brother says everybody, all the housemates inside the house, they dropped the shutters and they were put in lockdown until they were able to clear the drone. But I just don't understand how it even got into the house. Like, surely they would have security or whatever.
2: I guess
0: shooting these things down.
2: You can't secure, I guess, airspace, because the garden is a public space and a studio is literally just off of a public road.
0: Yeah.
2: I guess you could just drone it over and land it.
0: I wonder, are they going to get more of that behaviour now, that people see that it can be done?
2: But I think this has happened forever and a day with Big Brother. Like, I know back, because obviously it's a different location. Now it's, where is it in London? I can't think off the top of my head. But it was, for years, Elstree, Boreham Wood. And then before that, it was in Bow. But I remember years ago, even in Channel 4's early days, people would throw over tennis balls and try to have hidden messages on it.
0: Oh, right.
2: So there's always been people trying to communicate with the housemates. But I guess the way the world is now, of course they've got to act on it and kind of get people in. There's just something a little bit PTSD about hearing the words lockdown.
0: Yeah.
2: Do you know what I mean?
0: When I saw that in the headline, I was like...
2: Like when they go, we had to put the housemates on lockdown because someone threw a tennis ball in. I think one year people threw a load of Johnnies. I don't know why they were throwing Johnnies. I don't know who was shagging in Big Brother. But be safe, kids.
0: Yeah.
2: But yeah, just lockdown now hits different.
0: It does hit different. I mean? Yeah, gives me the heebie-jeebies.
2: Yeah, but again, these celebs have been very nicely paid and in a very lovely house.
0: Yeah.
2: So, which a lot of people didn't have in the real lockdown, so no. I'm sure they was fine.
0: They were fine, I'm sure.
2: Any early standouts for you, Elle? Who do you think could take home the crown?
0: You know, I think Michael Fabricant, I think he's quite
2: You don't
0: open.
2: Think Mickey Rourke?
0: I mean, maybe. I mean, they're both characters, that's for sure. But Michael Fabricant seems to be quite open and honest, and I like that. I think, you know, he's not playing a character. He's just 100% himself. He actually came out and said that he's in a polyamorous relationship. So I think that means that you have multiple partners.
2: Yeah.
0: So he's been dating the same guy for like 35 years. Andy, I think his name is. He's a mayor of the West Midlands.
2: I love that you look at me like I know mayors of Midlands.
0: I know, I can't even remember his surname, but they've been together for like 35 years and they have a house together and stuff like that, but they're not married. And then he was asked by Jojo Siwa in the house, who's your partner? Do you have a partner? And he said, well, I have one partner for 35 years and then multiple deep friends that I go on holiday with.
2: Fabulous.
0: So
2: well,
0: watch the space.
2: We don't judge here at Access All Areas, no, right, no. guys? We'll be talking about this for weeks to come, Elle. Let's have it right. Mm-hmm. We're going to take a little break and then we're going to come back and we're going to listen to the Sam Vanderpump part two. A little behind the scenes, if you will. See you in two.
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7: 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Is the sound of saying, I got you, mate? 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Click your seatbelt, because you're twice as likely to be killed or seriously injured if you don't think.
8: VAR, you serious? 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
9: What is the point of an umbrella?
10: They come out of nowhere.
9: Bro, they make me feel ill, bro.
10: No, you can't do that.
9: No, they make me feel absolutely ill. And it's been obviously ridiculous recently because there's been so much rain. Mm-hmm. I'll tell you why I hate umbrellas. They're too big for the pavement, and they're too big for one person, and they're way too small for two people. At least half of me, at least my left side or my right side, is getting drenched in rain.
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11: The issues that we have, or the thoughts and feelings that we have around our weight, a lot of them come from our mums. I remember my auntie saying to me, before your mum died, she was worried that you were getting fat. And I remember and my auntie, who's now in her 70s, she still talks about, you know, how thin she is or isn't. She compares my body type to her body type, to my cousins. You know, she still has that kind of obsession.
2: sorry, continue with your stories, but really bad. Yeah. I looked you in the eye. It was really like putting your heart on the table, and I'm like, oh, thanks for coming. Bye.
3: Yeah, no, I really appreciate you keeping me a bit longer to talk about it, because I think out of such a bad situation, and as you know, everyone, there will always be a critic of what you do when you publicise something. So you always get concerned. My family documented the journey to show what I'd gone through, and not for me to put on social media by any stretch of the imagination, just so they could remember and we could recall what had happened.
0: Yeah.
3: And I came out of that situation thinking, look, there's going to be people who criticise me for this, but I want to put it, I want to let the guard down, and I want to let everyone into what I went through, because, you know, the idea of I can raise awareness of, you know, all it was for me was delirium. And there's, if you go to Sepsis Trust UKST website, they really will show you the five things which will show what sepsis is all about. And so I wanted to let this wall down to really let people in, and so they could see what I'd gone through, so it could help people discover what those symptoms were, and if they ever faced those symptoms, they got into A&E quick enough. And if we save one life, that, I think that means everything.
2: Absolutely. Yeah, that's honestly job done if it saves one. Since you've spoke out about it, have you had people reach out to you on social?
3: Oh, I can't actually believe the reception on socials. I mean, so I did the Daily Mail article, which got really good reception, but there was some horrible comments on there, like, oh, he doesn't, you know, what is this about putting hospital photos online and stuff like that.
0: You could put pictures of puppies on the Daily Mail, and the comment section will be like, oh, gross puppy.
3: Yeah,
0: like,
3: I know.
0: It's a different breed of person that goes
3: so
0: on.
3: So I followed up with that, with going to my own social media, and I actually answered some of like the most quite bad comments of why I better put it online, and, you know, what I actually went through, because people started doubting whether my CRP was that high. People started doubting the weight loss that I had. I mean, I had it recorded on a hospital letter, filmed the hospital letter, put on social media. I had to take that part.
2: And also, why would you lie? Like, the mentality of people, like, it blows my mind when someone is so vulnerable but so open. I went through something very recently a couple of weeks ago, very similar, thankfully not sepsis, but in a hospital bed, and spoke out about something, and almost the abuse you get. And I always think, like I said, if you save one person or encourage someone to get checked and tested, why would you not use your platform, voice and profile for good? Do you know what I mean? Like,
0: exactly.
2: It's not all about selling teeth whitening strips on social media.
3: And I think that's the biggest thing, is influencers, and I put that in, you know, quotation marks, inverted commas, and influencers get heavily criticised for what they put online a lot of the time, and, you know, what they're advocating and so forth. So I thought, you know, I've got a small platform, also growing. If I can use it to do a little bit of raising awareness and actually something that really helps people, then why not? Why the fuck wouldn't I do it?
2: Yes.
0: Exactly. Looking back now at the early stages of sepsis, before you knew what it was, and now you have the knowledge, is there anything that you could have done to make your recovery better, quicker?
3: Yeah, I mean, so that's really interesting. The biggest thing was, I would have probably got into hospital, well, 3 days earlier, if I'd actually 5 days earlier, if I'd known.
0: Right.
3: If I'd known, because now in my head, I've actually had two infections since, and I got in hospital before my CRP had even been elevated, because I'd felt the symptoms, because I was so aware of it, because you've felt it before. So straight away, I feel a little temperature rise, and I go into hospital straight away, because I just don't want to get sepsis again. Mm. And in that situation, the first time when I got sepsis, it was, the first thing was, really, really crazy, and my uncle had the same thing, who also suffered from sepsis. I was walking around Selfridges, as you do, shopping for Christmas presents, and I could not stay hydrated. I could not quench my thirst. So I had a litre bottle of water, and I kept on going to my now fiancé, I can't quench my thirst. I've drunk a whole litre of water in the space of 10 minutes, and I'm still thirsty, and my lips were dry. And by the time I was laying on my bed, but just before she'd called the ambulance to get me back into hospital, she said my lips were so crusty from the dryness. And I make a joke about this on Chelsea in the episode which aired yesterday, talking about how my balls had pruned up, and, you know, she was holding my bag of pee, but these were actually
2: holding your balls.
3: Well, she does that on a regular basis. Oh god, I really hope her parents aren't listening to this.
2: So you're an engaged man now.
12: But I make a joke of it, and I make a joke of everything. That's the way I am, a very light-hearted person, and you know, I don't take anything seriously, especially myself. So I make a joke about it on the show, but it was a very serious part. You know, the things that really dried up were my lips, but also my balls were really dried up because I was so dehydrated. They literally said my kidneys were like raisins, dried up little prunes. So I had to stick a catheter, and I don't know if you've ever been through a catheter experience.
2: But it ain't no fun for a man. I'm sure it ain't lovely for a woman, but telling you as a man, fucking horrendous.
12: Can I just describe it to your listeners? So imagine a very, very thin wire being inserted down your japside all the way until it finally hits your bladder, and then it blowing up like a balloon in your bladder and filling. And then every time...
2: And then
12: time,
2: the fun bit comes when they take it out.
0: Do they yank it out quick?
2: Quick enough. Fucking horrific.
12: Never put me through that again, please. I will pray to God if there is one. I don't know if you're religious or not, but I will pray to one every single night, hoping that never happens to anyone ever again.
2: I'm literally holding my one good ball at the minute because one's a bit ropey, so we won't go into that. This is about sepsis. But I've had a terrible, like, just reliving that. I've just introverted into myself. It shot up my uterus. Now, I want to ask you just one last thing and again, because it is important to talk about it. But did you go for a moment, and I hope this isn't too dark, and you can kind of tell me to just shut up and we'll end it. Did you go for a moment, once you knew it was sepsis, did you ever have the moment where you kind of thought about your mortality? Did you lay there and you thought, shit, I could die here?
12: Yeah, I mean, 100%. And not when I thought it was sepsis, actually. It wasn't even about what I thought was going on. It was laying in that hospital bed, knowing what I was feeling and what I was going through, and I didn't think I was ever going to make it out of that hospital. It was pretty hectic, to the point I'm thinking of, like, I didn't think I was going to make it out of the hospital. And even now, I really, really, on a serious note, suffer from health anxiety because I keep on getting these infections due to my genetic disease, and you just kind of think life can end very, very quickly, and it is very, very short. And you worry about your mortality. Once you go through it, you think, can I get another infection? What if we don't catch it quick enough? What happens if it amplifies? You know, I heard this horrific story about another young girl who was a law student. She was 17 years of age, and she had got an infection. She'd gone to her doctors. They didn't really know what it was. They sent her home with, like, they thought she had a chest infection, sent her home with some basic antibiotics, I believe. And then she kept on going back in and out, and finally she went to hospital the third time. And the sepsis had spread all the way into her lungs, and she got pneumonia, and unfortunately she didn't make it. And she's a 17-year-old law student, and, you know, I think you just have to read these stories and you have to listen to them, because if you then recognise a symptom, and 1 in 5 deaths in the globally, 1 in 5 are sepsis related.
0: Wow.
12: Yeah. There's a very high percentage of them which can be avoided if people recognise it's sepsis. Mm. So by listening to these stories, by awareness being spreaded, if someone can just recognise one symptom, then possibly they can get into hospital early enough, get the antibiotics, get the treatment, and avoid, you know, it becoming fatal.
2: Because timing's key, isn't it? If you've got, Sam says, if you find one symptom, walk into your A&E department and flag it and go, I've listened to Sam Vanderpump on Access All Areas. But you could go, I think it could be this. No one's going to scream at you in hospital for flagging it. They would much rather send you home with an antibiotic 100%. Or a paracetamol. But it's good to kind of flag it, because, you know, that decision could just save your life.
0: Exactly.
12: And I think the biggest thing is, you need to just ask, could this be sepsis?
2: Yeah.
12: And there's I think I divert everyone again to the UKST website, and there's a list of things which are very, very common with sepsis, and ask the question to your doctor, is this sepsis?
2: Absolutely. Thank you so much for staying behind, Sam. An absolute pleasure to speak with you, mate.
12: Thank you so much for having me, and I really
2: very
12: enjoyed
2: welcome.
12: This. You're
2: welcome. Look Thank after you. Yourself.
12: We will do.
2: Hello, doctor.
13: Buddy, how you doing?
2: I'm really good, thank you. Thank you for joining me on Access All Areas.
13: I appreciate you. Thank you for having me. Apologies, I was running late with a patient just now.
2: You're so, so welcome. You're a busy, busy bee. So I love that you're coming from the clinic. You're giving us the scenery. It's got all the gear. How were you finding everything since the show's gone on?
13: Pretty good, yeah. You know, I had a really good reception from everything from the public, really, especially my community and industry. So it's been great.
2: And how, in terms of social media, because it's such a huge part of all of our lives now, and I think 95% of it is amazing, but there is a dark side to social media. Do you come across any kind of trolls or online abuse?
13: I think we all are, as in, especially all of the candidates, got to realise that people watch the show for entertainment purposes. So having that on mind, they're waiting for us to do silly things. So when that does happen, or it gets edited in a certain way that makes us look doing silly things, we're going to get those comments. But, you know, I think we're all quite thick-skinned and can filter through them.
2: Do production in advance tell you, because obviously you pre-record the show before it then goes on out. Yeah. Do they sit you down and kind of say, look, prepare for social media? And what's their game plan, so to speak?
13: Of course they do, yeah. They do let us know, like, you know, you're going to be in the public eye, you know, millions of people around the UK watching you. You can't control public opinion. And, you know, that's something we all knew before going on the show. So, you know, when we were doing it, we knew exactly what we were walking into. And that comes with the trolls and negativity of social media.
2: Now, obviously, you seem like someone that can hold their own. You're quite outspoken. You certainly was in the boardroom. Do you think your approach to confrontation worked in your favour?
13: My approach to confrontation, I think so. I always try and be as logical as I can be and don't let emotions get involved. So, you know, there was a lot more that went on in that boardroom that makes the edit. But I'm hoping from what you saw, I came across quite well.
2: Very, very well. What stuff, and obviously I get, obviously from being on a TV show, I did 10 years straight on a show. So I get that things get cut and edited because otherwise a show would be like 4 hours long. What didn't we see from the boardroom? Is there anything when you watch it back where you're a bit like gutted that something was cut?
13: Yeah, I think the final goodbye from Lord Sugar, that was definitely cut, because what he did say, and I remember it because I wrote it down as soon as I left, was that I was a very credible candidate and he knows I'm going to go off and do great things. So he gave me a little bit of a speech which really didn't make the final cut, which would have been nice to see.
2: I guess the thing is as well, in terms of being a production company and making a show and producers and directors, they kind of, especially when something's pre-recorded, they have a beginning, a middle and an end. So they've kind of got to follow their narrative, haven't they? So, and also, would it have been one of them things? Do you think it would have been too much behind the curtain if we'd have seen Lord Sugar being actually quite nice?
13: I think that's what it was, because it was the first time I actually heard praise from him like that in the boardroom. So, you know, it was one of those things where I was thrown off, because when he gave me a second chance to stay after what he said, I was a little bit flustered, and you catch me stuttering a little bit, saying, after he says, are you sure? I am. So from there, it was surprising to see him be so nice. But of course, the edits have to make Lord Sugar seem like Lord Sugar. And to the public, that's quite this, you know, straight, narrow business guy that's got no room for being nice.
2: Hence why the show, I guess, is still going 20 years on. So yeah. You come up across a little bit of criticism from being quite direct and tough. But as a businessman, do you think that is the best way to be? Like, be a straight talker? I would say put your balls on the table, in business or not.
13: I think definitely when it comes to business, you do need to be a straight talker. But, you know, with different candidates, they have different personalities. And sometimes you have to find a right approach to talking to them.
2: Mm. Obviously, because you're quite known, well, very, very known. You have A-list clientele. With your dentistry. I've been umming and ahhing about having my teeth done, because obviously I've just got natural teeth at the minute, but I am thinking about maybe having mine. What would be your advice for someone that's thinking about having cosmetic teeth?
13: I think my advice to anyone looking to get cosmetic dental treatment is to first ensure that the health of your teeth and your gums are well and intact, because I have a lot of patients that come through asking for cosmetic work when they haven't got the basics right. You need the basics because they're the foundation to build strong, lasting results when you do cosmetic dentistry. So that needs to become first.
2: And is it true that a lot of UK dentists hate what is now known as a hashtag turkey teeth?
13: Exactly that. With turkey teeth and other places abroad, there are some dentists that will do quite invasive treatments to get cosmetic results, which I am completely against. There's never a need to be that invasive unless you've got lots of different problems with your teeth, which most people who go to Turkey to get cosmetic treatment don't. So I definitely recommend that you just get minimally invasive treatment done where you live. So if that's in the UK, get it done in the UK.
2: Have you seen an increase? I mean, obviously, I know it's very well known now that the whole turkey teeth has almost become a meme and social media. There's so many things about it. But in the UK, obviously, there is a big price difference between the UK and, let's not just say Turkey, just abroad where people go to travel for cosmetic procedures. Have you seen an rise in just teeth in the UK, though? Even though it's more expensive, are people more than they were 5-10 years ago having their teeth done?
13: I think aesthetics in general in the UK has become a more popular subject. I think more and more celebrities are open about the treatments they have to look the way they do. And once they are open, then, you know, have the general public who will also want to look that certain way. And, you know, a smile is often the first thing you notice when you see someone. So getting a perfect smile, whether that's white or straight teeth, a lot more people are interested in. But I think there's a lot more options now as well. We have different advancements, new technology that can get you a beautiful result using minimally invasive treatment.
2: I think it's really important. And again, unless it's like health reasons, which isn't cosmetic, and then it's down to the celeb to decide if they want to or not. They're obviously under no obligation to tell people if it's personal. But I think the world we're in now with social media and people being influenced, when we see girls going to have their bums done in Turkey, but then they'll just go to a gym and do 2 squats, film it, go Turkey, come back, and they make out that they've done a couple of squats. I think it's quite important for people to be quite upfront, especially when you've got a following, just to go, look, do you know what? My teeth are lovely or my bum's really good, but you're going to need more than 15 squats at David Lloyd's and a protein powder or a good teeth whitening toothpaste to get these results.
13: Yeah, I completely agree. You know, it's important to be honest about the outcomes you have.
2: Now, I want to ask you, because obviously it was made quite a big thing, but there was a bit of a situation where you'd made a little bit of a slip up involving the word coloured. And then despite immediately apologising, critics had their thing to say. What's your opinion and their take on A, that situation, and B, how it was handled?
13: You know, first of all, it was definitely my mistake. So I was wrong to use that word to describe myself. That's, you know, something the media got wrong. I used that word to describe myself and a character I was making to represent people who look like me. Of course, in the moment, it was a 10-second part of the day where we're filming for 24 hours. And I immediately corrected myself and we carried on. And I didn't think it would be an issue at all, because I think the people in the room knew what my intentions were. And I think intent is something that's very important, because it wasn't used as a slur. I wasn't trying to insult myself.
2: No.
13: It was something I used as positive intent to try and represent people who look like me. But at the end of the day, it was my mistake. I used the wrong word. I apologize as soon as I did it. And I'm a little upset to see how, you know, it got out to the media and how the media took it, because that's not me at all.
2: And in terms of, we spoke about earlier, social media, did you get much backlash on social media because of that?
13: The opposite, really. I think a lot of people didn't understand what I said was wrong, or understand how some of the headlines were when it was such an innocent slip up. So honestly, all of the social media outcry once that got published was all in support and positive of me, which I really appreciate.
2: Now, you've spoke about like production and like feeling like they dismissed your concerns about fairness. Do you think, looking back, that was a fair thing to say? Was it dismissed, your fairness, or was it just kind of the heat of the moment being in that bubble?
13: About what, sorry? Dismissed about what?
2: You'd said that you dismissed your concerns about fairness. So in terms of being fair on the show, whether that's between other candidates and stuff like that, do you think it is all very equal?
13: I don't think I said that. I think there's lots of articles out there.
2: Oh, is that maybe a misquote?
13: Yeah, I think so. I wouldn't say that. I just say that when you're an outsider looking at the show, or when you're applying to the show, to actually being on the show, it's very different from what it seems. I thought it was more of a business competition, but it's, you know, when you go behind, and I'm pretty naive for thinking it wouldn't be, it is a reality TV show.
2: Yeah.
13: So you know, they do certain things to make it more entertaining for viewers. And it was that I didn't agree with, and mostly around that, and how I just couldn't see myself working with someone like Lord Sugar after I spent a bit of time with him. You know, he's an icon. I grew up watching him. But a business relationship is like a marriage. It's got to be a great fit for both parties. So once I realized I wasn't a good fit for him, I decided to no longer be in the process.
2: So you didn't want to marry Lord Sugar? What's the situation between you and the other candidates now? Is there a group chat on WhatsApp?
13: I'm not allowed to say that, but I would say that we are, most of us are very, very close.
2: You can't say what if there's a group chat?
13: Yeah, I can't be you know, saying that out loud on radio.
2: Have you all met up since? Like, is there a little bit of, or will there be a get together, those that get on?
13: Yeah, of course. You know, every Thursday we get together to watch the show. So we do see each other quite often.
2: I love that. And in terms of moving forward, because it is always a strange thing, like when, and I'm guessing because you mentioned that you was a fan of Lord Sugar, so you was a fan of The Apprentice, I'm guessing, I don't want to put words in your mouth. And then you take part on a show. When you've then done your time on there, do you think it's going to feel weird for you, what, going back to being a punter, so to speak? Now you know the behind the scenes and the logistics and the 20-hour days.
13: Yeah, you know, one of the things that they say before you go on the show is you're not allowed to know anyone who's previously been on the show.
2: Oh, is that what they say?
13: Yeah, so when you're filling out the application, they ask you, have you known anyone that's ever been on the show before? And, you know, there's a reason why they ask you that, because once you go on the show, you'll understand the behind the scenes, what they do. And, of course, you'd have an unfair advantage, or maybe you wouldn't want to go on the show after you know. So I think that's something that goes into place. Now, going on the other side, I don't regret it at all. I had an amazing time, met some amazing people, and I had a lot of fun. I think, you know, would I have liked to go on further? In hindsight, you know, if I could go from the start and know what the process was really going to be like, then I would have understood it, accepted it, and stayed in for the long haul. But because it became quite a bit of a shock to me once I got there, finding out how it was, it just wasn't what I expected it to be.
2: Have you seen an increase in business so far?
13: Yeah, I have. You know, that's why while I was doing this call, I had a patient in the chair. It's been busy, and, you know, I'm overwhelmed from the support of it, and it's put a spotlight on me and the work I do. So for that, I'm really grateful.
2: And you have patients sat in the chair with their mouth open, numbed up, suctioning, and they're asking you about Lord Sugar.
13: Yeah, I do have a few patients that are friends with Lord Sugar. You know, we treat a lot of lords and baronesses here. So there are people on my chair that know him quite well.
2: He works in money areas, don't you, Dalton? You don't mess about in the areas. No NHS patients. So I want to ask, what's the most common treatment at the minute? Are people having the veneers, or are some people, especially I'm guessing if they're lords and ladies, some people are quite happy just for a little teeth whitening? I was never a teeth whitening kind of guy. I kind of thought balls deep veneers, but that's me. What is the go-to treatment at the minute in dentistry with like someone as high up as you?
13: So generally for those type of clientele, I normally see them for their general dentistry. So whether that be checkups, fillings.
2: Oh, you do still do the odd little filling?
13: I do for that clientele, we do, because, you know, we charge accordingly.
2: Yeah.
13: So for them, we would like to keep good relationships with them, and they often refer a lot of patients to us. The biggest thing for me is word of mouth. Once someone comes in, they often go and tell their friends and family. So I still have to maintain that relationship when I'm doing general dentistry.
2: Of course you do. And is there, I've got a last question, and I'll let you get back to your patients.
13: Sure.
2: Is there still a fear and phobia of the dentist? Like, I know a lot of people I went to school with, and I mean, I'm only 18, so it wasn't that long ago. I lie, I'm not 18, I'm 21. But people were scared of a dentist. They used to get like knocked out by the gas mask thing, or I think the sounds of drills. I don't know, whatever. I mean, I'm not a psychotherapist. But people had like huge phobias. Is that still a thing?
13: You know, in some places in the UK it is, but that's one of the main reasons why I set up Dent Studio, because a trip to the dentist shouldn't be a scary place. We're making it more like a spa experience to come here, relax. A lot of our patients love coming in because they feel like they got pampered during the day. So from our customer service, from when they walk through and enter the clinic all the way to the end, we make sure that they're pampered and loved up. And we're putting a whole different spin to a dental experience here.
2: Happy days. And if your dentist has got some nice eyes on him, even better still. That's what I would say. Thank you so much for joining me. It's been an absolute pleasure to speak with you. I'll let you get back.
13: Thank you so much for having me.
2: Really take care. It. Speak to you soon. Bye.
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21: I had a really sweet message going, do you think I could come and look at your boobs? I'm not a pervert. I just think they would be really nice. And if you could just show me and then I'll go away again. And then he said, I'm just sorry if this is offensive to you. I'm just a bit of a boob guy.
8: VAR, you serious? With Cecil G. Thomas.
22: This is one sport where it's unforgiving. You know, we're trying to create young players to go and play in front of 62,500 people at the Olympic Stadium, where every person at the stadium's got their opinion. All their opinions are different and they all think their opinion matters and they don't mind voicing it. Yeah. So we're trying to create somebody for that. You know, you have to be robust, you have to be mentally strong.
2: Welcome back to Access All Areas. We are joined by Big Brother icon Lisa Appleton. Lisa, how are you, darling?
23: I am the one and only. You know.
0: I love it.
2: Oh, you're frozen, babes.
0: Just halfway
23: well,
0: through.
23: Thank you. How are you, Bobby and Ellen?
2: Really very good, thank you, darling. Really good. So, Lisa, so much we want to talk to you about. Oh, you froze, babes.
0: You're saying it as if she can do something.
2: So, Big Brother's on now, Celebrity Big Brother. Does it bring back a load of memories for you?
23: It's gone a little bit glitchy.
2: Yours keeps freezing. Are you on Wi-Fi or just on the old 3G, babes?
23: I'm on Wi-Fi at the minute.
2: Sometimes try switching just over to your 3G. Sometimes I find it a little bit better on the old Zoom.
23: Okay, darling, I will do right now.
2: Thank you, darling.
0: Isn't it funny how just when we're talking about the tech stuff, it doesn't freeze at all?
2: Yeah.
0: It's perfectly fine then.
2: Oh, it's not glitchy now. Are you on the 3G, Lise?
23: Yeah, it's on the 3G now.
2: Perfect, darling. So I was just saying, hun, obviously there's so much I want to talk to you about in terms of your experience on Big Brother and everything that's come after. But let's just stick our little toe into the water. We've got Celeb Big Brother on at the minute. Does it bring back a load of memories for you watching the show?
23: Oh, absolutely. I think I'm going to be a Big Brother family for life. That's it forever.
0: We've lost her.
23: I understand how the housemates are feeling, and it's one of those things once you've to meet the new housemates. And what a fabulous selection we've got this year.
0: Yeah, I was just about to say, who's your favourite so far? There's a lot of characters in there.
23: There's a lot of characters. It's going to be fantastic. Obviously, I'm a big fan of Danny Beard. Mm. I think Mickey Rourke and Michael the MP are hilarious. Mm-hmm. They are such characters. I love Patsy Palmer. I've got a lot of humble respect for Trish. I think she's amazing. I followed her for years and years. Bless her heart. I like her. I think Donna's going to be a real light.
2: Lace, I want to ask you, babe. Sorry, just because it cut out again. I want to ask you, you touched upon Mickey. What was your thoughts? Obviously, there's been a lot said on social media about his walking in, his entrance, and how he was with AJ.
23: Starring in his own movie on Big Brother. He's gone in with that kind of, you know, Mickey Rourke actor script, and he's coming across like he's in starring in his own movie, and he seems so like, I don't know whether he really gets the show. Mm-hmm. I think he kind of is quite daring where he's going there, and he's upsetting a lot of housemates. Mm-hmm. And it's a warning. And as we know, we've got anything you do in there is blown up out of proportion. So you just can do the slightest thing, or you can say something, and it's like, you know, you're the, it's a Big Brother warning. So it's very when you're cooped up in there 24 hours a day with nothing else to do, that's where it gets.
0: Is there any advice that you would give him?
23: He's going to be a great housemate, and I think, and I like, I think the MP.
0: We're having a dodgy line.
2: Sorry, guys. It's the nature of live radio and the good old technology. Sorry, Lisa. It just keeps cutting out. We're just apologising to the listeners.
23: Oh, dear.
2: Oh, you're back. You're back in the room.
23: I'm back. Yeah, it's the technology.
2: It's a fucking nightmare, Lisa. Mm. So, talking about is in his own movie, what's your personal thoughts on his entrance with AJ? Do you think he was out of order? Because there's a lot of people that are quite upset about the interactions with AJ personally before he even unpacked his case or stepped foot in the house.
23: I think everybody is looking for something to pick on. Just very flirty with AJ. And I thought he was pushing his boundaries, yes. But I think AJ handled it in a very comical way. Booted him, you know, spanked his bum, boosted him in the house.
0: Yeah.
23: So I thought it was tongue in cheek. I thought it was tongue in cheek. It didn't bother me. But I can understand how other people get shirty.
0: Is there any advice that you would give him in the house?
23: To leave me alone for 9.5 minutes. Mickey, not Ricky. See what I mean? I mean, he's 74, bless him. We've got to consider that as well. Mm-hmm. You know, he's 74. That's a fine, grand age. And I think, you know, we could be chatting to him, and he might go in one ear and out of the other. So I'd just advise him to, you know, just be himself. But just, you know, like Jojo, when he upset Jojo with, like, homophobic, Jojo's very young and feisty and fiery, and we just can't go there, can we, with our opinions anymore. We've got to be careful. And I think I'd just have, like, you know, a chat about that and just say, you know, it's not you, it's just how everyone is sensitive, and it's rules before you come in a Big Brother house. But enjoy the experience, Mickey, as much as possible.
2: So, Lise, we're going to move on from Celeb Big Brother, because obviously you lived and breathed that whole experience.
23: I did.
2: You've come out the house, and you've had quite the time since coming out. Like, I remember reading you've developed a really terrible sausage addiction, didn't you? How is the sausage addiction? Are you still on the sausage?
23: I I had one. Yes, I had six this morning.
2: what kind of sausage really tickles your pickle, Lise?
23: Yeah, I just like, I like sausages with pickles, yeah, the cocktail sticks. And it was all started budget bangers when I was on benefits through a very stressful time, rock bottom in my life. And they're selling them at Tesco for 2p. You can make bangers and mash bangers and on toast, eat them, you know. They're just really cheap in a casserole. You can do so much with sausages. Mm. And I was comfort eating and, you know, they're affordable and stuff like that. So I've had a real roller coaster. I'm one hell of a big one, fair ride. That roller coaster's been up and down.
2: And talking of sausage, you also do the OnlyFans now, Lise. How's that? Are you enjoying it?
23: I will be completely straight. It's something I never thought I'd do, but I never thought I'd do topless before then. But in media, when the world... That didn't. And when you're in lockdown, when you know, in particular, you need money coming in, and that was my only source of income.
2: There ain't no shame in it, darling. No shame here. The amount of people what I know of on the OnlyFans and they're earning a hell of a lot of money. More than people that have got TV careers, let me just say that.
23: Yeah, some do really well on it. I'm not, you know, I'm building on it still. I'm getting a bit more daring, but there's boundaries. But I'm also on Miami Fox Streaming. I've got projects on there with Brinkert James Hammond. We're doing and the year on Miami Fox Streaming and introducing horror movies as well as a little nice piece. I'm looking forward to that. Been working on those. And I've already got a true crime show as well, Hollywood Files, which I narrated. That's on Hollywood Files too.
2: So how far do you go on OnlyFans? Because everyone has their niche, don't they? Yeah. Have you got a limit that you kind of go to? Are you just doing solo stuff? Are you bringing the sausage into it?
23: It was quite a big change for me, step for me to make at the time.
2: Yeah.
23: You know, I just used to like, you know, I had a column in the National newspaper as a sex doctor, you know, done crazy pap shoots as Pap Fratsy Queen, the sausage, whatever, TV shows, you know, about 100 primetime reality shows. So the farthest I will go is, yeah, we do naked and, you know, very tease. It's very stripping tease. So I do a lot of that. They're popular. And then we build up to like naked. Some, I will take my face out because obviously if it, you know, I know it's protected with the, you know, companies about the leaks and stuff, but you have to be careful. I don't do anything with anyone else, no, but I do like custom videos. So, you know, so the custom, I might go a little bit more outrageous on the custom.
2: Good on you, girl.
0: Making your coin, why not?
23: Yes, I need my beef on that table, that steak.
0: Exactly.
23: And so, you know, my makeup and my nice, you know, my rent and my bills. Everything's so expensive, isn't it?
0: Do you actually find it hard to maintain a certain look when you have to do OnlyFans? Because you're front of camera now, so I presume you have to be really honed in on the way you look and spend money on that too.
23: Oh, you do. You have to. Because I'm 57 in a few months, guys. Wow. So obviously being 57.
2: You look fucking good for it, Lise.
23: Yeah, I do. I've been training.
2: Oh, I saw. I clocked the old guns. Lise, I want to ask you, babe, because obviously, as a huge diehard Big Brother fan.
23: Going.
0: We got the booty.
23: lingerie. Hair, nails, eyelashes, locations, different rooms than just like, you know, being in one place.
0: Yeah.
23: It's nice to. You know, I've hired hotels out before now with nice backgrounds. It's so there's a lot of money goes into it, yes.
2: Of course.
23: And you've also, you know, got to look as good as you can. Like I say, you know, in my 30s, 40s, oh, it's, you know, it's a breeze, but in your 50s, you have to watch, you know, what you're eating, how you're training.
2: It's a fucker, isn't it, them calories?
23: So
2: Lise, I've got to take it back to Big Brother. Sorry, because time is running out and we've got to squeeze as much as we can in, the actress said to the bishop. So I want to go back your time on Big Brother. We'll see. I'm a diehard Big Brother fan. A lot of us will remember your time in the house with your partner at the time, Mario. You got married. So, Lise, be honest, keep it 100. I feel like we're friends now, we're bonding, we both love the sausage. Was your marriage with Mario, more about fame than love?
23: No, not at all.
2: Really?
23: Interesting. We are the first ever real couple to enter the Big Brother house ever in history. The first ever. So we'd been together for like 3-4 years before. We was in a lived together already. We was in a full-blown relationship, and we were very, very much we're very in love at the time. We were together all the time. We did everything together. The Big Brother changed, obviously, the fame. We didn't realise how it would sort of put a lot of pressure on us as a famous couple. Mm-hmm. We didn't go in it for the fame. I'd already done TV since I was 26 on Body Heat. I'd been on 15 reality shows before Big Brother, just quiz shows and things like that, Jeff McCarrot, Fear Factor, and Body Heat, you know, stuff like that, In the Grid with Les Dennis. And that, I was already quite, and you just get a bit of local press, you get noticed around your hometown, maybe the odd time when you're out and about in Manchester and stuff, and that was it. And Big Brother didn't prepare us for that. So when Mario met me, I was already doing TV, and we went on Star Now, and we applied for different shows together. One was with ITV, to How to Have Better Sex.
2: And how did that go for you? Did you get better sex?
23: Yeah, that was really interesting. And how couples are attracted to each other to want to have sex in the first place. And it does really go on that to do with, like, you know, the looks, obviously. You've got to fancy them. And the smell, you know, things like that, hormones. Mm. And we was doing TV shows before, and then we weren't sort of, I mean, I'm 40 when I go in the Big Brother house. Mario's 44. So we weren't certainly, I hadn't tried to be famous before then. I'd been asked out in my early 20s by footballers and by lots of quite a few famous actors and stuff in my 20s, 30s, because I was like an Amazonian, 6 foot, like, you know, bodybuilder, very attractive woman. And I said no. And the boyfriends I had didn't really have much. It was normal. And so I've never ever gone after a guy with money, and I do, or, you know, football or something, even though I've had the opportunities. So I've never really, I've just had a single parent, busy looking after my family, my daughter, bringing her up.
2: Well, Lise, the one thing that you guys certainly did was deliver TV gold, the first couple to go in there. I hope that original TV show gave you better sex whilst the marriage lasted. Keep doing what you're doing. No shame in the OnlyFans, no shame in the sausage. Thank you for coming on Access. Lots
0: Thank
2: of love, Lise.
0: So Thank you.
2: Bye.
0: Bye.
2: Thank you guys for tuning in. We'll see you next week. Ta-da.
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12: Starmer's on his way to Turkey for his very final NATO summit. He's expected to face questions about the UK's defence spending plans. The government says the Prime Minister will demonstrate how the £15 billion pledged will be turned into action. But the Conservative leader, Kemi Badenoch, says Labour need to cut welfare to put more money into defence.
25: Politicians are here to make tough choices, but Labour MPs don't want to make those tough choices. And I think that's because they're not really Labour MPs. Do you think they're Labour MPs? No, I don't think they're Labour MPs. They are welfare MPs. They are welfare MPs.
12: Next, Nigel Farage says he will make a statement on his future in public life at 2 p.m.

0: England's win over Mexico yesterday morning, we could start looking ahead to the quarterfinals. They will take on Norway on Saturday after they beat Brazil 2-1. We spoke to Norwegian football commentator Vegard Alstad, who thinks England is the dream game.
1: The bond between Norwegian and English football is huge because every other generations before me has been following the English teams. I think a lot of Norwegians has been rooting for England.
0: And the Queen is sent to celebrate 100 years since the first much-loved children's books with Winnie the Pooh. She's visiting the inspiration behind the 100-acre wood in East Sussex. That's the latest from Radio News Hub. I'm Tanita Sims.
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6: And me, Ali Milani.
5: Coming up on today's show, Andy Burnham sets out his Westminster devolution plans. We'll unpack the key policy points. And then Keir Starmer's final act as Prime Minister sees him unveil his long-awaited defence investment plan. Politico's Mason Boycott Owen joins us to talk through it.
6: As always, you can find us at Politics Uncensored UK on social media. But first, it's the Week Unwrapped.
5: A big story today. A pharmaceutical trade deal between the UK and the US could lead to more than 200,000 avoidable deaths over the next decade, according to new analysis by the British Medical Journal. The agreement, struck last December, removed tariffs on UK pharmaceutical exports to the US, but committed the NHS to higher spending on branded medicines. That could see around $45 billion diverted away from NHS care towards purchasing new drugs. While ministers called it a landmark deal, critics say it amounts to pacifying Donald Trump and Big Pharma's demand for higher medicine prices. Ali, what do you make of this? This is something that's been spoken about for a long time, and you can already see the Remainers coming around the corner saying, we wouldn't be in this position if it weren't for Brexit. Is this the kind of, 229,000 deaths? I mean, that's more than COVID, right? If you're talking about avoidable deaths, is that
6: yeah,
5: right?
6: Yeah, first of all, they would be right. you wouldn't be in this position if it wasn't for Brexit.
5: Yeah.
6: So I had a little bit of trouble understanding this. Mm. So if audiences are like me, I have now had it confirmed by the BMJ, actually, that basically what this is there's a new deal, new pharmaceutical deal to protect the NHS's access to certain drugs. Mm. And that's where the Brexit element comes into account. And the prices on some of these drugs have gone up. So it's from the GDP that we allocate to buying such products has gone from 0.3% to 0.6% over the next decade, so doubled. And in order for the NHS to pay for those drugs, it's going to have to divert around £45 billion from essential services, which then will equal up to 200,000. In some places, if you include social care, could increase excess deaths by more than £290,000, according to £290,000 people, according to this report. And so it's really, really serious. And I think critics are right that this has serious sort of implications on the NHS, on excess deaths, but also on the pharmaceutical industry. And so while the tariffs have been removed, we've committed to spending more and more, but that won't come into place until 2028. Mm. So between now and 2028-29, the government has said will only cost an extra £1 billion, the government have said. But then from 2028 to 2029 and then onwards, they haven't given us an estimate, but it's going to be way more. Mm. Does that make sense?
5: Yeah, it does.
6: And this is only, I assume this is only the case because we no longer have access in the way that we did to the European pharmaceutical market. Yeah. And so we're required to go to America to guarantee that certain drugs we have access to.
5: Mm. So, obviously this is these figures are extraordinary, right? More than 200,000

0: and avoidable deaths. The COVID pandemic saw 137,000 avoidable deaths. So the death toll from this UK-US drug deal could be bigger than the COVID-19 pandemic, which is extraordinary considering the fact that the government are trying to spin this as a kind of landmark deal they've done to safeguard medicine access and drive investment for UK patients and businesses. Now, I feel a bit sorry for ministers because, of course, they are at the mercy of the way we've tied our own hands because of Brexit and the lunatic in the White House who is obsessed with this idea of America getting its fair share, being treated in a fair way, which means basically trying to slap tariffs on any country, regardless of the impact that will have on the population, the health of the population, slapping tariffs on as a means of basically bullying countries to try and get more money for the US. There's not really a lot this government could do about that unless perhaps we considered strengthening our relationship with the EU.
1: Yeah,
0: right?
1: And then you'll have Lee Anderson and them lot crying sort of sovereignty and the right of, you know, British people's vote when we're talking about 200,000 avoidable deaths of patients. You're right. Look, where we are, you know when you go on a flight and you pass security and you want to buy orange juice and they charge you 15 quid for an orange juice, because they know there's nowhere else you can buy orange juice because you're now airside and you can't go back through security. That's where we are. America knows that we have to secure these drugs because we no longer have access to the European markets and we've tied ourselves politically into not even strengthening those ties because it kicks off all this Brexit talks that everyone is terrified of. And so we've essentially been done in. And I mean, I could argue that this is no way that an ally behaves with another ally in the way of like doing us over on these pharmaceutical deals, but we are where we are. I think what is likely to happen. So the idea behind these studies is if we divert the £45 billion from essential services, which we will likely have to do, that equals 200,000 avoidable deaths. But what the government will most likely have to do is cough up the £45 billion in funding so you don't have to divert it from excess death.
0: Famously, we have £45 billion spare knocking around really easily, right? Yeah.
1: Doesn't Nigel Farage get that as gift?
0: Yeah. it's just an average donation from Christopher Harbour. Well, obviously, I am. I should say that is a joke.
1: Yes, just for that.
0: That's not a real allegation. Okay, let's
1: maybe he's Prime Minister by then. He can call all these rich ones and ask for gifts for the NHS.
0: Bring in some favours, that'd be good. Especially because he is such a proponent of us getting closer to America and further away from the EU. Yeah. Let's move on to this next story, particularly a horrifically cruel piece of legislation put forward by the Home Secretary this week. I mean, what happens to Home Secretaries when they enter the Home Office? It's like they have their empathy core surgically removed. Asylum seekers will be required to repay up to £10,000 towards the cost of their accommodation and support once they start earning under new government plans. The scheme, part of a revised immigration and asylum bill introduced to Parliament on Tuesday, aims to recoup the cost of housing asylum seekers in hotels, HMOs and other accommodation. But critics say it will push the immigration system in a more restrictive direction. I mean, OK, there's several things that are ridiculous about this. First is, this is essentially a tax on people fleeing war and persecution. Like, I know it's really easy to think, because of the way the media spins this, that every asylum seeker is actually secretly just someone trying to rinse the system. But actually, the majority of them come over here because they are fleeing something terrible in their home country. And us as signatories to the Refugee Convention and the ECHR, and just as a fundamentally decent country that remembers what happened during the Second World War, should probably be aware of that. The second thing is, I would mention the fact that we don't actually allow asylum seekers to work here in the UK. So I'm really confused about where the Home Secretary thinks they're going to find £10,000 from.
1: Yeah, so just on the first point that you made, I would always present our asylum and refugee policy as an issue of compassion, morality and human rights and it being the right thing to do. Mm-hmm. I would always put that front and centre. But let's also be clear. Of the small boats crossings, let's just use those as an example, even though there are minutiae of actual migration, refugee, the way that refugees and asylum seekers get here, but that's the main one, right? That's the main one that's in the media. Do you know what the top three countries are? that they come from. Iran, mm-hmm. Afghanistan, Iraq, right?
0: Well, that's fine. Nothing's going on in any of those countries.
1: Well, also, have we had anything or has the West had anything to do with stuff that's going on in Iraq?
0: Pretty sure our hands are clean when it comes to that, Ali.
1: So a lot of times, we have at least some more involvement in the crises we create and therefore the refugee crisis that comes out of it. I'll tell you what's actually happening here. I'll talk about the sort of crude, cold political strategy that's going on here. There is a serious attempt to send a message that we are not a welcome country to come to try and drive migration down. That's what all of these policies are about, and that's why they're being quite heavily publicized.
0: It's a deterrent.
1: As a deterrent to come here. And so that seems to kind of be working because, you know, migration numbers have come down.
0: Mm.
1: But if the concern is, you know, this narrative, and I heard it up in Makerfield, where they come here, they get free mobile phone, they get laptops, they get a hotel room in the Ritz-Carlton, none of which is true, right? But that's the narrative. If the narrative is about the amount of state support for refugees, asylum seekers, it's exactly what you said second. Let them work, right? A lot of times they want to work. They want independence. They want self-sufficiency. The amount that they're on is not a living wage anyway, right? Rather than all of these different policies, why not just let asylum seekers work while their applications are being processed?
0: Absolutely.
1: Because then they pay taxes, for one. They have a bit... I mean, this is if they're able to. Mm. It doesn't make any sense to me.
0: The other thing I would say before we move on, I agree with all of that. The other thing I'd say before we move on is I think the Home Secretary is doing something politically quite sneaky here. She knows that there's going to be a new Prime Minister, Andy Burnham. I think she's putting a lot of stuff out now that she's hoping he won't have the balls to undo. Being very public about it, putting it out, trying to make her mark, basically saying, like, are you going to publicly undo these measures?
1: Well, I think a lot of members of the government are doing that. I mean, Keir Starmer's done, we're going to talk about the defence plan in a bit, but Keir Starmer's done that with the extra £5 billion in the defence plan. I think a lot of people will be rolling stuff out. That's why, like, I've been saying between now and the 20th of July is a very, very long time for people to commit us to doing stuff, and no doubt. I mean, she's rumoured to keep her position.
0: Right, let's move on. So, the last story of the week, it's been 250 years since the United States adopted the Declaration of Independence. But celebrations of the milestone have become politically divided. Congress created the bipartisan American 250 Commission in 2016 to plan the anniversary. But upon returning to office last year, President Trump launched a rival organization, Freedom 250. This weekend, the two groups are hosting separate celebrations, a Trump-led rally in Washington, D.C., while America 250 is holding a concert in Los Angeles hosted by Queen Latifah. I mean, what is such an idiot? I mean, there's just nothing else to say.
1: Freedom 250 is so funny.
0: Like, what? Also, sorry, you're President of the United States. What is your problem with America 250? I mean, I'm sure he thinks it's too woke, but the name is by far more patriotic than Freedom 250.
1: I assume it's the members of the commission that he's got a problem with, and the way that they're celebrating it. I would imagine that he's not happy with the fact that it's not an entirely MAGA rally and celebrating the fact that he fought the War of Independence, the Civil War, everything. Like, America wouldn't exist if it wasn't for Donald Trump is basically what I think he's going to want to.
0: Right.
1: But yeah, it is. I mean, look, it's a significant moment. By the way, it's a massive reminder how young America is as a country.
0: Mm.
1: 250 years old is... We've got buildings here longer than that.
0: Yeah, I know.
1: Older than that.
0: But this is the point that is so often made, I think, about America. And it you know, I think we are... The UK is far more downstream from America now with social media.
1: Yeah.
0: You know, we always talk about we're kind of in the undercurrent of what happens in the US. You know, the culture wars seeped through to here years later. I think that is definitely speeding up with social media because ideas just circulate a lot quicker. But I think this sense that America is a little bit more on the brink of civil war is partly because it is a younger country. It still is kind of figuring out what holds it together. As you say, 250 years is really not a lot. And there are still issues that people are still hashing out. Whereas the UK, you know, we've been around for ages.
1: Yeah. Look, I think you have to bear in mind, folks will know that I, like, this was part of my degree study, and I'm a bit of an American history nerd anyway. Oh. But it's a massive country. It's a culturally very different country. It's a very diverse country because it's a country, ironically, for Donald Trump, built out of immigration, right? And as a result of that, it's actually quite an anxious country in what it sees itself as.
0: Yeah.
1: It's why... So, for example, I've always thought, you know this whole like Pledge of Allegiance at the beginning of the day, the national anthem everywhere, flags everywhere? We don't have that here in the UK, largely. Well, it's kind of coming now because... But I feel like it's because... Britain probably has a bit more confidence in itself and its identity that America doesn't have because it's so young.
0: I think that's true. I think that's a really good point. Just before we go to the break, I want to give you a really important piece of breaking news, Ali.
1: What's happened?
0: Keir Starmer, defiant acts of Prime Minister, has said that pubs can stay open till 5 a.m. on Sunday night in England and Wales to celebrate or commiserate after we play Mexico.
1: Well, probably commiserate, but there we go. 250 more seats for the Labour Party coming.
0: Do you know what? That's a pretty good one to go out on. Unfortunately, it is a Sunday night. Monday morning.
1: It's Monday morning. Yeah, so I just found out. I thought it was Monday through to Tuesday, 1 a.m. But in the, let's call it the green room earlier, I was told it was Sunday through to Monday. Mm. And I've just cancelled a bunch of Monday morning meetings.
0: Fair enough.
1: I'm not going to be... Because, by the way, I think we're getting knocked out by Mexico.
0: I agree. And, you know, I found out what's more annoying, in my opinion, than really obsessive football fans are the really obsessive football fans who've also become experts in blood oxygen levels.
1: Yeah.
0: The amount of chat I'm seeing about, well, you know, this is what happens.
1: Can I tell you something that bothers me? It grinds my gears and makes my blood... Can we just have a ban on... And I know it's ironic coming from me. Politicians talking about football. Just shut the fuck up. You don't know what you're talking about. Stop. It's so cringe. Just give it a rest.
0: I agree. Because there's actually a far more important event happening this weekend. And that is the fact that Taylor Swift is marrying Travis Kelce.
1: Yes, I know who that is.
0: The same weekend, by the way, that her ex-boyfriend, Matty Healy, is marrying Gabrielle. Don't know her last name.
1: Yeah, well, fuck Matty. I'm Team Swift.
0: Don't say that.
1: No,
0: I'm both.
1: I'm the other way.
0: It's possible. Right,
1: I don't even know who Matty is.
0: Apparently we're getting off
1: topic. I know who Taylor Swift is and Travis Scott.
0: That's essentially Travis Kelce.
1: Okay.
0: Well, you were so close. Right, that is it for the Weekend Wrapped. Coming up, we're going to unpack Andy Burnham's first major policy speech and his plans for devolution. Stay tuned.
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9: What is the point of an umbrella?
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10: No, you can't do that.
9: 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Mm-hmm. I'll tell you why I hate umbrellas. They're too big. for the pavement, and they're too big for one person, and they're way too small for two people. At least half of me, at least my left side or my right side, is getting drenched in rain.
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10: The issues that we have, or the thoughts and feelings that we have around our weight, a lot of them come from our mums. I remember my auntie saying to me, before your mum died, she was worried that you were getting fat. And I remember and my auntie, who's now in her 70s, she still talks about, you know, how thin she is or isn't. She compares my body type to her body type, to my cousins. You know, she still has that kind of obsession.
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1: And me, Ali Milani.
0: On Monday, Prime Minister in waiting Andy Burnham delivered his first major policy speech since winning the Makerfield by-election. Speaking at the People's History Museum in Manchester, the former mayor of the city set out his plans for the country if he becomes Prime Minister. Here is some of what he had to say.
11: Westminster hasn't been working for people, and it hasn't been working for a very long time. In fact, it is broken. And as a result, the country isn't where it should be. It is stuck in a rut. And clearly, we can't go on like this. We will bring about the biggest rebalancing of power our country has seen. It is time for Whitehall to accept that growth cannot be ordered from the top down. Instead, it can only be nurtured from the bottom up. Good growth in every British postcode. What a sea change that would be in the way UK government thinks about our own country. The change will be driven through the Prime Minister's office in an extended operation based here in Manchester. Now get this. Number 10 North will be the nerve centre of a rewired Britain.
0: His offer to the public centres on a major transform of power from Westminster to local communities. Other pledges include reforming utilities, reindustrialisation and a major push to build council housing. Burnham is, of course, on course to take over from Keir Starmer in just 2 weeks' time. But how do his policies hold up? OK, the first thing I want to say about Burnham's speech is it was just such a marked difference from the way Keir Starmer speaks. Burnham was so much more relaxed. He was at ease. He was charming. He had a bit of a joke. It's so different from Keir Starmer's headmasterly, kind of serious, buttoned up. Keir Starmer, it was almost always like his shirt collar was too tight.
1: You've just blown my mind.
0: Oh.
1: Because I think I've never thought about Keir Starmer like this, but this is exactly who he is. Mm. Do you remember in school when your year did something wrong and the head teacher would call the entire year to give an assembly and be like, I'm really disappointed in everyone in this room? Every single Keir Starmer speech was the country being called into headmaster's office.
0: Yeah.
1: Or into like an assembly to be told how disappointed he is in the country.
0: It was that was his whole vibe. And also Rachel Reeves's vibe.
1: Yeah.
0: She was like deputy head.
1: Yeah. Whereas Andy is so much more the PE teacher that you like.
0: Yeah. Or geography.
1: Yeah, or geography.
0: Something like that. He was just, you know, and he is charming and he is funny. And I don't want to sound like, you know, I'm just, but there was a marked difference. The other thing that was marked was the fact that it was so nice to hear a Prime Minister with a coherent vision for change, who had really been thinking about what he can do to change the country. To what he can do to change the country without kind of blaming anyone or telling the public that it's going to kind of, you know, it's all going to come crashing down, or we're going to have a few more years of pain and toil.
1: I will say this. I know this about Andy. He knows what he wants the country to look like, and he knows, at least he definitely has a vision of where he wants to go. That's 100%. Like, there are all sorts of risks about, like, can we get there, right? But there's no question in my mind that Andy knows where he wants to go and where he wants the country to go. And that speech kind of encapsulated that he hit sort of what Manchesterism and Burnhamism will be, which is basically a devolution of power back into communities, and that the sort of Westminster top-down model hasn't worked. And so we have to give, I mean, in my view, wealth, but also power back to communities. So if you're going to build council houses, it's not, Westminster's not going to build, remember you where you're like where you grew up,
0: Yorkshire.
1: Westminster's not going to build council houses for you in Yorkshire, but Westminster might be able to give you the power to build council houses in Yorkshire, for example. And he's just a good communicator. He's a charismatic guy. He's funny. I will say this: he's funnier than I thought before I met him. And the most important bit, we listened to a bit of that speech where he talked about growth in every postcode. It's the second bit of that that I think is more important, which he says, hope in every heart, right? The line, the key line from the speech was, good growth in every postcode and hope in every heart. And I think what this country needs, as well as all the policy, is a leader who will say not everything is shit.
0: Yeah.
1: Because all you hear now is the country's broken. I mean, I know he said Westminster's broken, but the country's broken, the NHS sucks, the economy's in the tank, war everywhere, climate change, but also all these immigrants coming here. London is a cesspool. You take out your phone and you get stabbed. And it's just so fucking depressing. And I think people need to be talked up a little bit and given a G up, like a halftime hydration break team talk.
0: I agree. Like you need almost a bit of that Johnson boosterism that he had, which obviously was just so thin.
1: Or bluster.
0: Yeah. And it was a mask for really just kind of incompetence. Yeah. But you do, the country does need a bit of a pep talk, I think. Yeah. Because it's really, you know, people really do buy into the everything's terrible, we're stuck in a doom loop thing. The thing I would say, and I think Andy Burnham needs to be careful here, is of course he has positioned himself very carefully as an outsider to Westminster.
1: Yeah.
0: And, you know, this, the number 10 North thing, I think, is a really clever idea, because it is, you know, even if it doesn't sort of, you know, transform how government works, I don't think it will. I think it's more important symbolically, because it shows that this is a man who is going to think outside
1: and
0: of London.
1: And it's different. It's just different.
0: It's just different. But I think he needs to be a bit careful with the Westminster is broken stuff. Yes, there are issues, but the problem is, if you are not really rooting out those issues straight away, people are going to start to believe you've been consumed by it too, and they're just going to think everything's broken. And the only person who's actually going to benefit from that is Nigel Farage. So yes, absolutely, you've got to be the reformer, but you've really got to put your money where your mouth is there. And I really, really think one thing Andy Burnham should do is ban second jobs. I think he should come in straight away. It's one of those things he can do in his first 100 days. It's cheap. It costs like no money.
1: Yeah.
0: It would make someone like Nigel Farage, who's now earned £2 million additionally, aside from his salary as an MP, have to stand up in front of TV cameras and defend why he should get paid hundreds of thousands of pounds for a few hours of work from a gold bullion company.
1: Yeah.
0: That is a fight Andy Burnham should have. And I think if he's going to talk about, you know, Westminster being broken, he has to show exactly how he's going to fix it. And I think that's more than devolution. I think that's about standards. That's about MPs. That's about jobs. It's about interest, lobbying, all those kind of things. And I think that is an easy win for him to have, because none of it costs a lot of money.
1: Yeah. I actually wanted to ask you a bit more about number 10. I agree with everything that you've said. I think the banning the second jobs is actually... So... I think one of Andy's big tasks will be, and where Keir Starmer failed, was to get people to trust politics again.
0: Mm.
1: I think politics is at, and I know probably every generation has said this, but probably because
0: it is at a historic,
1: it's like a historic low in terms
0: and
1: of
0: like
1: trust.
0: Other things show you that as well, like voter turnout is historically low.
1: And I think, so I know some people might, I hear this argument a lot where people say, you know, we need substance, not style. Mm. I do think we need a lot of style, and I think optics are important. And I think being disruptive and different is important, because people will think, you know, at least he's doing something that's a break from the establishment status quo. I think the ban on the second jobs is not just optics, though. I think it's an actual travesty that someone like Nigel Farage can earn £2 million away from his job as an MP.
0: Because I don't believe Nigel Farage would really want to be an MP if he couldn't make money from elsewhere.
1: I think he'd stand out.
0: Like, I think absolutely.
1: Why does he need so much money? There's something going, like, someone, can a journalist look into, why does the brother need so much money?
0: But also, if you don't want to There are some good arguments for not totally banning second jobs. Yeah. In some cases, you know, I'm kind of like, I don't really think that's necessary. I'm always shocked at the idea that you would have time for a second job. But I can see that there are
1: you can build in some
0: carve outs. But I genuinely believe that if Nigel Farage was told he couldn't earn any more additional, you know, his additional earnings had to be capped at something like £15,000, I don't think he'd want to be an MP.
1: No.
0: So I think Andy Burnham should have that fight. Because
1: yeah.
0: He might actually get rid of Nigel Farage.
9: Yeah, yeah, I agree.
0: And people will look at that and they will suddenly be like, oh, I didn't know Nigel Farage was earning that much money by promoting gold bullion. Man of the people, Nigel Farage. You know, yeah. I think that's a fight he should have.
1: Yeah. No, I agree. I agree. I think it's optically important. It's practically important. And I think most people would agree. Forget about Nigel for a second, but like, if an MP is earning millions of pounds in outside jobs,
0: which is an insane thing to say,
1: but earning like 100k being your MP, which one do you think he cares about most?
0: Exactly.
1: Like, naturally. I think most people would be on that.
0: I do actually have another bone to pick. Well, not another, because I didn't have a previous one. I have a bone to pick with Andy Burnham.
1: Can I ask you a question first before we go to the? Do we have time?
0: Yeah.
1: What do you think? Do you like the number 10 North idea?
0: That was my bone to pick. Right. Number 10 North is going to be in Manchester. There are lots of places far more northern than Manchester.
1: Because you're originally northern, even though I don't think you sound northern.
0: I think he should have number 10 North in Barnsley.
1: Yeah, not going to happen.
0: I don't think it needs to be in Manchester. Like, we know Andy Burnham loves Manchester. If we're really going to expand out to the north, go further north. Manchester's kind of south. Manchester is kind of south.
1: Okay, so this is where audiences can really tell the difference. I'm so London and you're not.
0: Yeah.
1: I thought Manchester, is that not the border to Scotland? Yeah. There's more to go.
0: Oh, there's a whole world out there.
1: Yeah, LA. I know Newcastle is up there.
0: Newcastle's way up.
1: Yeah, he could.
0: I mean, Newcastle's like 2 hours away from Manchester.
1: Yeah, yeah.
0: You know? So I grew up in Wakefield, which is in West Yorkshire. Lived in Barnsley for a bit, went to university in Sheffield. Sheffield is South Yorkshire, and people are like,
1: I can't do it there though, too hilly. I'm not going.
0: But even that's like the bottom of the north.
1: Yeah, but it's about level
0: with Manchester.
1: I'm not doing that.
0: So I think Andy Burnham should have thought.
1: Let's negotiate this right now. I'll give you Nottingham.
0: That's the Midlands. See, this is the problem with you. You bloody London media types. You don't know that you're born.
1: Yeah. Did you see that, by the way? Sorry, we're going off topic. Producer's giving me the... I did this Jeremy Vine thing, right? And this kid, this like TikTok kid came on and he's edited the clip on Instagram. People can go see. And he called me like a London establishment media elite.
0: He had you pegged.
1: Yeah, he did. He did me. But first of all, it's edited, but...
0: I mean, I bet you were fuming.
1: I was fuming, but I was also like, I was sat next to Kay Burley and I felt kind of like, yeah, I am. You know.
0: She's also not from London.
1: No, she's very. She's actually, I think she might be from the Makerfield area.
0: Well, there you are. Back on Burnham, but I was very impressed with Andy Burnham's speech. The thing is,
1: how hopeful are you about Burnhamism?
0: So what I would say is, I think people do project a lot of their own hopes and dreams onto Andy Burnham. In a way that is quite politically advantageous for him, but might cause him some difficulties when he's in government. Because, you know, he has been, as I've said many times before, many different things in his career. I also think there's this idea that Manchesterism has been this kind of... It's now getting rewritten as this kind of soft left panacea. In actual fact, there's quite a lot of private investment in Manchester. So I think we need to be clear about... I'm not saying it's a bad thing. I just think we need to be clear about the fact that Burnham isn't probably... He is off the soft left, but he does have Blairite instincts in him.
1: Yeah, I mean, look, I think Andy has always made it clear, by the way, and this is where, like, this is the soft left bit of left. That I mean, he believes... He's pro-business, right? His view is just that the benefits of business should then be driven into like social good, right? So I saw him do a speech once where he said, we're obviously pro-growth, we're pro-business, but what we should say is, with policies that support businesses and support growth, we shouldn't walk the other way when we see people struggling. I think that's
0: really wise. I also like the greater public control of water, housing, energy and transport. I think that's really important. Also, a prime minister putting something that's as unsexy but as important as council house building at the forefront of their political vision for this country, I think is vitally important.
1: Yeah.
0: The issue for all of these things will be the money and whether the powers given to local leaders and the resources is enough for them to actually do it. You know, devolution has been tried. Nobody disagrees with devolution. The problem is it's actually it's complicated, right?
1: The thing you say, nobody doesn't agree with devolution or nobody disagrees with devolution. I think what you'll get with Andy isn't just these, it's that he seriously believes in, like, he actually believes. I don't think Westminster folk, do you know what it is? You always believe in devolving power until you have power, right? It's always, I found it really interesting. You always get MPs and parties who are pro changing the voting system until they win under the previous voting system. And I think the same is true of devolution. You've had lots of people who may even legislate devolution, David Cameron, Tony Blair, Gordon Brown and others. But I think Andy Burnham is the first true believer that power sits best closer to you.
0: Mm.
1: And I think that's what will be the difference. I think Andy Burnham's legacy ultimately will be, like, if he's successful, all these policies that we're talking about, but reshaping the state is, I think, the sort of vision he has in his mind.
0: And I'm a big fan of the idea of moving power, of a prime minister who is happy to give away power.
1: Yeah. So
0: to examine power.
1: I've asked you about Number 10 North. I'm doing my own little focus group here. How do you feel about his... Have you seen this Manchester dress that he has? The black on black, the dark on... Because Kemi made fun of him in there. Do you think it works for him?
0: I think he looks great.
1: I don't think he...
0: Hey, I know a few people who have a little crush on Andy Burnham.
1: Well, he's a good-looking lad.
0: He's a good-looking guy.
1: With the eyelashes.
0: I won't say anymore. Well, he'll start blushing. Okay, look.
1: Are we going to get him in the studio? Should we call him on it?
0: We should definitely try that. Okay, look, that's all we have time for now. But of course, it won't be the last time we talk about Burnham's policies. It will be non-stop and you'll be sick of it. But that's what we like to do here. After the break, we've got Politico's UK defence reporter, Mason Boycott-Owen, who will be on here to unpack Starmer's controversial defence investment plan and parting shot to Andy Burnham. Stay tuned.
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1: And me, Ali Milani.
0: So on Wednesday, outgoing Prime Minister Keir Starmer unveiled his long-delayed defence investment plan to the public. The plan sets out the UK's defence budget over the next 4 years, including targets for key weapons programmes. Since the resignation of Defence Secretary John Healey last month, the plan has been revised and extra spending over the next 4 years has increased to £15 billion. But the plan is already becoming a political headache. Critics say it still falls well short of what is required and questions remain over how it will be funded. Here to tell us more is Mason Boycott-Owen, Politico's UK defence reporter. Hello, Mason.
18: Hiya.
0: Thank you for joining us in the studio. First and foremost, just take us through some of the kind of key details in the plan.
18: So it's building on kind of a big refresh of what the UK's kind of defence posture and what everything that we're going to be funding over the next few years. It's a 10-year plan, but only 4 years of it have been funded and been given the money for it. You're talking about going for more drones, such as we've seen in the war in Ukraine, things like a hybrid navy, all very kind of looking to the future, very technological in terms of where we want to be in the future. There are some bits in there that are kind of scaling back some of the more legacy projects that we've done. Mm. So plans to get, you know, big ships. Not really going to be getting as many of those now, but it's meant to be this refresh to kind of look ahead to, you know, the work that's been done in Ukraine and even beyond that in case there is a conflict towards the end of the decade with Russia. Mm.
1: So I've got some questions on that, but first of all, I just want to ask you about this the politics of it. Mm. So John Healey resigned because he wanted more money. The plan has now been revised. There's been an increase in $15 billion. How much did Healey want? I forget. Did he want it up to 3.5%?
18: Yes. So there's a number of targets that all keep moving around. Basically, the target that we've signed up to with NATO is spending 3.5% on defence by 2035. Currently, we're on about 2.6, 2.7 by 2030, under this plan, we'll only get up to about 2.7.
1: See, the issue I have with this, I feel like these generals, yeah, they're like me when I open up, like, chocolate digestives. Like, they just want more, like, they just always want more, right? And that's part of their jobs, right? But obviously, government also has to look at everything in totality. Mm-hmm. Does it make a serious difference if we get an extra 15, 20, 30 billion? Are we talking about the difference between winning and losing a war here, or are we, what are we talking about?
18: So I think in terms of the kind of broad numbers of it, the 3.5% that all NATO countries have signed up to, that is a massive amount of money across the entirety of Europe, including the US as well.
1: And the context of that is Ukraine, right? That's definitely why that's happening.
18: Exactly. Yeah, yeah. And the whole point of the reason why the US wants us to spend more on this, whether that's the UK, whether that's NATO allies, is because they don't view Russia as much of a threat as the rest of Europe does. Part of that's a proximity thing. Mm. Obviously, a country like Ukraine or Poland will look at Russia and think, this is a much bigger issue for us. Whereas for the US, they look at China and go, that is our focus. Mm. So they want us to spend, you know, much more money to kind of keep an eye on our backyard. So when you start doing, you know, an extra 0.1% here, an extra 0.1% there, across all of those countries, that does make a difference.
1: And, sorry, Joe, if I can ask some follow-ups. So a lot of that is the anxiety of Donald Trump, right? And that if war does break out, we're not 100% certain that America will be there as an ally in the way that we have in the past, so we're spending more to defend ourselves in Europe. Agree with that, right?
18: Yes.
1: Could that significantly shift once Donald Trump is gone? Because if Donald Trump was, let's say Kamala Harris was president right now, do you think it's fair to say, or if Donald Trump had never won, right, and if we'd got Hillary Clinton, et cetera, is it fair to say we probably wouldn't be moving at this pace in terms of defence spending?
18: It's a bit unclear.
1: If everything else with the war happened as exactly the same.
18: There were...
1: So essentially I'm asking, are we spending because of the fellow in the White House, or is there more to it?
18: We are spending more partly because of that, but I think because the US have been basically got their way with NATO on this stuff, you get a new Democratic president, they're probably not going to, you know, completely row back on this and go, oh, we're going to spend more money for American taxpayers. If, you know, Europe has stepped up on defence or rolled over, depending on which way you want to see it, the US aren't going to look at that and go, oh, we'll completely change our mind now. It does seem like that's something that's kind of here to stay.
1: Yeah, yeah. Because I thought Rachel Reeves put it quite well when she, like, she... it's not about whether you spend or not. For every 15 million that we're spending there, we're not putting it into schools and hospitals, right? And that may be the right thing to do, but it's important to look at it in those terms.
0: So the headline figure is an extra 15 billion over 4 years. I mean, it sounds like a lot of money, especially when we talk about, you know, for example, the two-child benefit cap. You know, that was something that was really widely chewed over, and the government said they couldn't afford it, and then you have 15 billion for the defence. But actually, the overall package is 298 billion over the next 4 years. And you have things like 47 billion on new nuclear submarines. You've got 13 billion on a new nuclear warhead. I mean, this stuff costs a hell of a lot of money. Is 15 billion actually very much at all?
18: Yeah, well, I think if you spoke to some of the generals, they'd probably say, you know, we're going to need a lot more than this. Mm. It's probably the lowest amount that they could get away with at the moment. It seemed to has kind of kept enough of the people happy that they got away with it. But when you're talking about, you know, as you say, like the cost of nuclear deterrence, you know, updating our nuclear deterrence, keeping it maintained, that is a big, big, big chunk of all the money that we spend every year on defence. So that 15 billion that we're adding in, that can start to go towards other things such as, you know, new drone manufacturing, stuff with the fleet, stuff with the international engagements that we're doing. There's quite a few international projects in there that we do with partners as well. There's one for the GCAP jet program, which we do with Italy and Japan. That's getting funding. And there are a lot of worries and concerns ahead of the investment plan that some of these things just weren't going to get funded at all. So 15 billion seems to have, you know, got enough of them over the line.
0: And let's talk about some of the politics of this, because this is quite interesting. So obviously Keir Starmer has been essentially booted out. Andy Burnham is waiting in the wings with no challenger. I mean, things can change, but it looks unlikely. Starmer's essentially said that Burnham will have to find an extra £4.7 billion for this in his first budget. There are already lots of questions about how Andy Burnham is going to make various... is going to essentially balance the books. You know, we have this mass council house building programme he's spoken about. Obviously, he's hoping that devolution will help with some of that. But there's other things as well. You know, there's concerns about the welfare budget. That was a huge issue for the backbenchers under Keir Starmer. How much of this is a kind of unexploded bomb for Andy Burnham?
18: It's quite the parting gift, you have to say.
0: It's like doing a big shit on the desk, isn't it, really?
18: Slightly. I mean, with a lot of these kind of like policy decisions a lot of the time, some of them are always kind of kicked into long grass in terms of how they're going to be funded. But when you're talking about defence, there's not just this about 5 billion that has been kind of put over to the next budget. You'll have efficiency savings that need to be made in other departments, that will go to the billions as well. And then on top of that, you need to get to 3% in the next parliament, which is going to again be billions worth of funding that needs to come from somewhere. And then after that, by 2035, billions again need to be found for it. So this is just, you know, the first step on many, many, many different commitments that the UK has made, that Andy Burnham now either has to make the decision to fund those or not to fund those and make the explanation to our allies about why we're not doing that.
0: And Rachel Reeves has warned Andy Burnham against borrowing more to fill the defence black hole. So it's funny, they're saying you need to find the money for this, but no, not like that.
18: I remember watching Starmer's speech where he immediately came out against war bonds. You know, one of the things that I think it was one of Andy Burnham's advisors had previously been talking up. It's really kind of hemming in Burnham on what he can do. There are other mechanisms that he can look to. You know, there's, you know, Mark Carney's got a defence bank that he's setting up that's trying to get NATO allies to go alongside with. But, you know, as we did with Liz Truss, we're starting to get back into this question of, you know, what can the country afford? What can it do on borrowing? And how do the markets react to it? And it does seem that Andy Burnham seems particularly prone to that in terms of whenever he says anything about borrowing, there are the headlines, you know. This is going to shoot up inflation, this is going to hurt the economy in this way or the other. So it is a very, very tricky path that he's got to tread on this.
1: That's the anxiety, and I think that's where things seriously change. You know, when you say things as Mayor of Manchester, it's one thing. When you say things as incoming Prime Minister, the markets can move quickly. I want to ask you about this 289 billion, 298 billion. You might not have you probably won't have the figures to hand, but you might be able to give me a gist of comparable to other countries. Obviously, forget the US, they spend stupid money, but in comparison to France, Germany, are we underspending, overspending? What's the situation?
18: So historically, we spent quite a lot in comparison to Europe.
1: More than, not all of Europe, but in these individual countries?
18: Than some of the individual countries. Countries are now starting to overtake us on that, whether that's either the raw figures or in terms of percentages. When you're looking at the countries that are really doing well in terms of getting towards or even above that 3.5% commitment, Poland.
1: Well, yeah, I mean, Poland. I've got to know if I'm Poland.
18: Exactly.
1: For spending, give them.
18: And Germany as well, which is, you know, doing this through borrowing. You know, they've made a big decision to spend billions and billions and billions on this because they are, or, you know, their economy, they feel, is resilient enough in order to do that.
0: Mm.
18: You know, Burnham must be looking, you know, quite enviously at, you know, what can happen in Germany in terms of that putting it
1: and
18: on borrowing.
1: And I assume this is also underpinned by intelligence of, you know, maybe Russia has ambitions that are go beyond Ukraine, general anxiety.
18: I think it's a lot of it will be based on intelligence. NATO works incredibly closely with Five Eyes countries, so those are the big kind of intelligence powers, which is us.
1: Gangster name, by the way. The
18: Five Eyes. It's good, isn't it? It's us, the US, Australia, New Zealand, and Canada.
1: It's like the English speaking countries.
18: Yeah,
1: isn't it?
18: Exactly. Yeah. I guess it kind of helps if it's all written down in the same language.
1: Yeah. Five Eyes is better than.
18: Yeah.
1: Because then you told me New Zealand and Australia. I was like, yeah, whatever. Like.
0: But I don't think Russia's going to go for that.
18: Yeah,
0: no.
18: Exactly. But I mean, all of that intelligence, a lot of it is US stuff.
1: Mm. Yeah.
18: But a lot of it is UK stuff as well. And a lot of that will feed into NATO's planning. And if you speak to, you know, NATO officials, most countries within that bloc are planning for or are concerned about or are wary about a possible land war with Russia by 2030. Which is basically everything that they're preparing for. So that's the intelligence that they're basing it
1: on. So, you know, you spoke about proximity earlier. I mean, if we're honest, this land war won't be here. It'll be in mainland Europe, right?
18: Yeah.
1: It's unlikely. I mean, but if Russia's here, we're all fucked, aren't we? Like, if they've gotten here, we're all kind of done.
18: Well, yeah. So the
1: land war, I mean, not.
18: Yeah. In terms of kind of what we sign up to with NATO, that is, you know, if one country's attacked, we all go to their aid.
1: Mm.
18: There's like hesitancy about whether the US is actually going to come to our aid in or come to NATO's aid in that scenario. They've not said that, you know, that's not going to happen. But
0: it hasn't been tested.
18: Yeah. Exactly.
0: And crucially, they have a veto, right?
1: Yeah. I have one last question. Sorry.
0: Quick.
1: This money that's supposed to be spent, is it spent here? Or are these weapons being made abroad, or a bit both?
18: A little bit of both. Some of it will go into our international projects with international partners. Some of it will be overseas defence companies. But there is trying to be a bit more of a pivot, particularly with Andy Burnham as well. What he said in his speech is to do, you know, make it in Britain. British defence companies making this stuff, doing exports to other countries. Mm. Because it is, you know, when an entire continent is upping defence spending, there is a lot of money to be made there. There's a lot of contracts to be there. And there's a lot of defence companies that can make a lot of money out of that. And that means jobs, it means investments, it means growth. So the current government and obviously Andrew Bynum will be hoping that those two things can go hand in hand.
0: Mm.
18: We'll see if that happens. Mm. Obviously, you know, in terms of, you know, defence spending power, we're not the United States. Mm. We're not able to kind of scale up those companies into, you know, multi-billion-pound tech.
1: But I imagine also that's why some of the stuff you spoke about in terms of the way we spend is important. Drones, kind of changing. Because we've got like 500,000 people in our active military or even in the reserve. So what we're talking about is fighting wars differently because of the size of our country, right?
18: Yeah, exactly.
1: That's what a lot of this money is.
18: Yeah, a lot of this venture is modernising the military, making sure that we're spending the right money on the right kit and all of those kind of things. And I think in terms of drones, you know, the UK has had such a decent, long-running relationship with Ukraine over many, many years now that, you know, you've got UK companies testing their drones in Ukraine, so, and they're learning on a, you know, daily, weekly basis of how to update these, how to make them more effective, and that's, you know, technology that's going to be taken back into the British Armed Forces that we'd then be able to kind of carry into the future. Well, that's the plan anyway.
0: And just a sort of final question from me, how have the other parties responded? Have we finally got a bit of consensus?
18: I think with all things, with the current Labour government, they don't seem to be able to please really any of the other parties. I think pretty much across the board, for various different reasons, from left and right, they will be criticised for it. Greens obviously will be criticising anything that's kind of a big NATO expansionist policy. Reform are in a slightly tricky position in that they don't really have a defence spokesperson. you know, I'm told this stuff is, you know, coming down the line. They're doing, you know, one set of policies at a time, and, you know, there will be something about that in the future.
1: Oh, please stick Z, not Z, you stick Lee Anderson on that. That'd be hilarious.
18: Mm. Well, he'll have multiple jobs.
1: Yeah, yeah. Well, they all have multiple jobs.
0: Yeah, that's not stopped him before. So Reformer in a funny position, and Kemi Badenoch is perpetually just, she lives in a land where she just has to say everything that the government does is
1: her war
0: terrible.
1: Is on Twitter, sure.
18: Yeah. And I think it probably does give Starmer a little bit of cover coming in after the Conservatives on that defence point, because they do have, you know, and you've seen it in the House of Commons every single time that the Conservatives stand up and say, you're not spending enough on defence. He is able to say back with, you know, a fair amount of credibility that you did not spend that money. Mm. We are now spending that money. You may want us to go quicker, but...
1: Mm. Yeah, I mean, this and foreign affairs is where he's really thriving.
0: Yeah,
1: really.
0: Yeah. Unfortunately, that is it, Mason. We've run out of time. But thank you so much for coming in. That was Mason Boycott-Owen, who is a correspondent at Politico. Mason, thank you for joining us.
18: Thanks for having me.
0: And that is it from Politics Uncensored today. Join us next Thursday at 5 p.m. where we unwrap the week's political talking points.
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9: 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At least half of me, at least my left side or my right side, is getting drenched in rain.
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23: Nigel Farage is making a statement on his future in public life. It comes as he faces intense scrutiny over financial support. The Reform UK leader is under pressure following reports that long-term ally George Cotterill had provided funding for security and staffing in the year before he was elected. Labour has asked the Electoral Commission to investigate whether the support should have been declared. Next to Keir Starmer's in Turkey for his final NATO summit. He's expected to face questions about the UK's defence plan. The government says the Prime Minister's demonstrating how the £15 billion pledged will be turned into action. But the Tory leader, Kemi Badenoch, had this message for the incoming Prime Minister.
5: But Andy Burnham, who's most likely, says that he wants to do politics differently. So let's do it. And I say to him, work with us and let's agree a plan to cut welfare and fund defence.
23: A man who murdered his wife after manipulating their child into helping him carry out the attack has had the minimum term of his life sentence increased. 53-year-old Robert Rhodes murdered his wife Dawn in 2010. His sentence has been increased from 29 and a half years to 33 and a half years after the Court of Appeal ruled it was unduly lenient. Student loan repayment plans are causing unnecessary

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11: Hello and welcome to Pulse of the Nation here on FUBAR Radio. I am indeed your host, Andrew White, and today I've got a jam-packed show full of brilliant guests. I've got the wonderful Abigail Shaman in the studio as my guest co-host today. We've got Nick Helm, previously of this parish, returning to FUBAR Radio later on in the show. I'll be excited to talk to him. And we've got a mystery guest who goes by the name of Kev Riley, an iconic, I think one of the most iconic images of British culture, perhaps maybe best known as the GIF from the show Come Dine With Me. That's all I'll say for now. We'll get into it a bit later. We'll find out if Abigail knows about Come Dine With Me and whether she's aware of Kev's oeuvre. I can't tease anymore because otherwise I'm just going to spoil it. So let's just get into the news and the headlines that have been happening all over the world. And the problem with a news theme show, and a weekly news theme show is that it is imperative to keep up with the news. And it fluctuates wildly between dull and terrifying. I cannot stress how much I come in this week going, oh, how do I make this horrible thing palatable? Or how do I make this absolutely boring piece of legislation sort of vaguely humorous? And this week, it was an amazing combination of the both that was dull and terrifying, which was the sort of all eyes on Ukraine peace talks that were going on. Very long dragging peace talks between all the sort of UN nations and NATO. And it's going well. It's going very well. Hence this headline from just a few hours ago. NATO scrambles warplanes after Putin uses nuclear-capable strategic bombers. Hope you're all having a lovely Wednesday afternoon. Apparently, Putin's military action on Ukraine's western borders has raised an alarm in neighbouring Poland, a phrase that has reassuringly never preceded war before. Look, I don't want to victim blame here, but if Poland's neighbours keep starting global warfare, then maybe they should move, right? It's not a perfect solution, but a relocation of Poland to, I don't know, the Mediterranean might be the best move, right? It could be the fourth Balearic Island, Menorca, Majorca, Ibiza, Poland. It rolls right off the tongue. Get out of there. Get away from Germany. Get away from Russia. Poland, please, for the love of God. And, you know, I don't really know whether I should actually be scared about all these rising tensions or whether the media is just so extreme in the way it talks about things. Because, you know, I think our tension measure has been so skewed by recent news. You know, you see headlines like how millennials killed mayonnaise. And it's like, if we can get a gauge on, like, you know, what's happening in the world, how can we do that when the language of murder is literally being used for condiments, you know? I remember a few years ago, the UK terror threat level was reduced from critical to severe. Well, thank God for that. I say, and it's very controversial because I've got a lovely American co-host in today, is that it's too much American influence, you know? I hate to say it, but I think British terror threat level should be much more like, oh, blimey, oh dear, that's sort of like, you know, carry-on sort of level of stuff. But our vocabulary has shifted too far towards a sort of transatlantic extreme, you know? Everything is 10x, it's all very mega, everything's mega. And, you know, don't get me wrong, it's an all-right bus, but I do think it has gone too far. Speaking of American influence, we obviously should talk about the Gulf. Everyone's talking about the Gulf. Of course, the Gulf in capability between Trump and other world leaders. Yes, bit of comedy there for you. Yes, during Ukraine-Russia's peace summits, which frankly have turned into war troughs, Trump has been gently corrected by French Premier Emmanuel Macron over funding models for Kiev. Yes, I know it's pronounced Kiev, but we all said Kiev before the war, and if I may, GB News for a moment, it is woke nonsense just to copy the BBC war correspondent, right? You're not an intellectual just because you're echoing Clive Myrie, right? We all called it Kiev, and then Clive Murray went Kiev, and we're like, oh, I guess it's called Kiev. And yes, it technically is, but I don't know. I think you're just posturing and posing. Anyway, that's beside the point. Trump claimed in a press conference that Europe was only loaning the money to Ukraine in a bid to support his claims that US money should be rewarded with mineral resources. But Macron had to put his hand gently on the president's arm to correct him. Genuinely, like, you should see this sort of lean over moment. It's the footage alone. It's like a proper strained married couple retelling a holiday anecdote moment. You know, sort of leans over, hand on arm. Oh no, darling, that's not quite right. We went to the Potting Museum on the Wednesday, and you can see Trump's

0: seething in reaction to it as well, like cogs turning on how to insult him in a future tweet. That's the thing, is he's not processing like, oh, I'd love to process this information and use it to inform my decision making. No, he's thinking, how can I roast? He's like the most insufferable open mic comedian ever, just sat not engaging with the conversation, working out his next joke. Ooh, Macron, Hackron, Macron. Okay, yeah, that's good. We'll put that in the tweet drafts. So yes, it's been a bit of a hard week to write comedy for, and even sort of local news like in the UK, the energy prices set to rise. Lovely bit of fun. I mean, dwarfed by the impending threat of war, but still, households can potentially expect £100 a year extra under regulator Ofgem's new cap. Now, I'm actually very invested in house prices, in the energy prices at the moment, actually, because I very recently installed a smart meter. Yes, if you know what a smart meter is, it's a little device that turns you into a 50-year-old dad. I had this little screen for about a week before I was wandering around the house going, I didn't realise we were hosting Blackpool Illuminations this year. Just turning everything off at the wall. I couldn't stand a week and I was obsessed with this stupid little screen and its numbers. The other day I found myself bent down in my kitchen, staring at the smart meter, yelling at it as it counted up the pennies. You're the only fucker plugged in! So, you know, that's where I'm at mentally. It's been hard to write jokes for this week's story, for this week's stories. And to be honest, there are very few stories. You know, it's all sort of very doom and gloom. So much so that the Daily Mail, my most trusted resource of bullshit stories, had to lead with this this headline: American living in the UK leaves Brits puzzled after sharing his crazy hack. Now, the hack that he shared was a meal deal. This person had never experienced a meal deal before. But here's the crazy, like, you know, I say that they pull like absolute bullshit out to create the stories. This is genuinely from the Daily Mail article. In the clip, which racked up over 4,000 views. 4,000 views! That's nothing! That's not... that. How is that now an entire dedicated news page about Americans not knowing the existence of a meal deal just predicated off of 4,000 views? A toddler could accidentally post a video on your phone and get 50,000 views. Easily, like that. 4,000 views is nothing. Although, interestingly, the person who posted the story about the meal deal was actually Miles Mitchell, the Timothée Chalamet impersonator, previously on this radio station. So go back and check out that episode. And look, it's hardly going to bring the fury down to end with a parking story, but I will say that the London has just announced that price fines for parking infractions could go up to £160 this year, which, to be honest, I know I'm normally anti-parking fines, but it makes sense. First of all, it's going to a council rather than a private company, so I support that a bit. But also, sometimes parking in London is cheaper just to get a ticket than it is to get an actual parking, so they should fluctuate that. So there you go. It's very out of character for me. I'm angry about everything except parking this week. And very weirdly, I'm very angry about lots of American things, so maybe I should bring in my American co-host, Abigail Shaman. Hello.
1: Hello. Good to be here. It's fun now that Trump is president again. I go back to being the American correspondent and translator for all of my British friends, being like, why is this happening? And I do not have a degree in politics or economics or socioeconomics, but I do my best. I do my best to explain it all.
0: No, well, look, we're not a highfalutin intellectual show.
1: That's why I'm here.
0: But I suppose I should ask the big question.
1: Yeah.
0: How do you feel about meal deals?
1: I mean, I love a meal deal. I too, like this gentleman, had never experienced a meal deal until I came to the U of K. And I didn't think to make a video about it. Only if I had
0: 4,000 views.
1: 4,000. The thing is about 4,000 views. As two people who post on social media all the time of our comedy clips and our little funnies, if you got 4,000 views, you'd be like, oh, man, it didn't do very well, did it?
0: Yeah, exactly. Yeah. And they were like, the article is just saying, oh, people were very angry about it. And it literally quoted like 12 comments. And knowing internet ratios,
1: yeah,
0: that is all 12 comments.
1: Yeah.
0: They've just reposted a TikTok in text format, basically.
1: Yeah.
0: Yeah. And not even a successful TikTok.
1: I'm sorry. Can we back up for a moment in your monologue? Millennials are killing mayonnaise, because as a proud millennial lady and a Midwestern America from the Buckeye State, Ohio, mayonnaise lives strong in my house. I make a chicken salad sandwich. It's great. It is what the internet has called white people food. It is chicken. Then you cut up some pecans, grapes, and celery, and you mix that all in with more mayonnaise than you'd ever want. Salt, pepper, that is, they don't sell that kind of meal deal at Tesco, and if they did, boy howdy.
0: Well, I think this is the classic sort of transatlantic. Yeah. I don't know if it'd be allowed to be sold in UK shops, but it does sound amazing.
1: It's great.
0: And I think that
1: imagine a coronation chicken, but bland. It's the only time America has done a more bland version.
0: That's
1: of a
0: your
1: meal.
0: Revolutionary chicken, at least, the getting rid of the coronation.
1: The curry, yeah.
0: Yeah. Well, that mayonnaise article, like, oh, millennials, that's just a classic sort of headline fodder, like, oh, mayonnaise sales are down because millennials aren't buying mayonnaise. My favourite one was, millennials aren't buying diamonds. The diamond trade is in chaos because people under 40 aren't buying diamonds.
1: We can't even afford a house. Why would we be buying diamonds? And also, like, we have grown up now. Like, we're approaching middle age. Aren't we complaining about Generation Z yet? Like, millennials, we've had it too hard for too long. We were buying too much avocados. That's why we now can't have houses and diamonds. It's like, leave us alone. We're doing our best.
0: It is an interesting position being a millennial, because I suppose this sort of, like, generational warfare, like millennial boomer, millennial Gen Z, that's not happening, because what would have previously happened because of like age expectancy is the generation above you would have died off and you would have been one of the oldest generations. But no, your boomers and even the silent generation are still alive.
1: And you know who you didn't name in there? Generation X, which is actually the generation above millennials. And no one complains about them. And they don't care. I think it's because they don't get involved because they're too busy listening to like old records of Nirvana. But like, no one even talks about Generation X. They're the forgotten generation.
0: Yeah, they really are.
1: They're the true forgotten generation.
0: Well, maybe that should be our sort of campaign this week on FUBAR Radio, is let's expose Generation X.
1: Yeah.
0: If you're in Gen X, if you hate a Gen Xer, write into the show. Yeah. Let us know what they've been doing wrong.
1: Sardonic people with their plaid and their ripped jeans and their grunge. They didn't care about anything. That's why we're in this pickle.
0: Speaking of pickle, I am really fancying a cheese and pickle Tesco. So let's continue post-haste with the show. Obviously, you are here to... as a good friend, I would love you on the show anyway. But you've also got a cheeky little tour to promote.
1: I do. It is called Legally Cheeky. And I am going out on tour in April through May, starting in Pocklington. It is my show about how me and my partner, Tom, who's English, we applied for a partnership visa for me, which is like a marriage visa, but more paperwork. And the Home Office rejected my visa. And we had to go to court to fight the Home Office. And did they let me stay? I won't tell you. You'll find out at the end of my tour show.
0: Yeah, I can't confirm, listener, whether or not Abigail's in the studio. Yeah. She might be on a Zoom link from Ohio.
1: I could.
0: You never know. So yes, go check out Abigail's tour. You're going all over the UK. In fact, I've actually got a little quiz for you here.
1: Oh.
0: Obviously, you've been a UK resident for a long time now.
1: This is going to be fun because I, as we were talking before, produced my own tour, and some of these towns I'm going to are because I love these towns and I love performing in them, and some of them I just threw a dart at the map and went, that looks fun, and I've never been there, so let's see how much I know.
0: Well, we're about to separate the darts from the desires. Mm-hmm. As I quiz you on some attractions, right? Okay. I want you to tell me which of your tour cities these attractions are in across the UK. Okay, we'll start with the Pitt Rivers Museum. Where on your tour schedule could you find the Pitt Rivers Museum?
1: So I'm guessing it is a museum about giant holes in the ground and rivers.
0: It's a pit. So it's not just Pitt Rivers. It's Pitt and Rivers.
1: Pitt and Rivers. Mm-hmm. And Birmingham has a lot of canals. Is it in Birmingham?
0: It is not in Birmingham. It is in Oxford. It is one of Oxford's many museums. It's a very good one. Actually, if you're there in Oxford, I recommend Pitt Rivers. They've got loads of very exciting stuff.
1: What's actually in the museum? Is it Pitts and Rivers?
0: No. It's all just like archaeological stuff and like lots of anthropological like finds. They used to have, but obviously morally they've hidden them now, shrunken heads.
1: Oh.
0: Yeah. So it's that sort of vibe of stuff and like old sort of canoes and guns and weaponry. Everything. And they've also got loads of animals, like stuffed animals.
1: Things they've dug out of a pit or found in a riverbank. That's it. You touched on something very interesting about the shrunken heads. They don't display them anymore because it's culturally insensitive, but they still have them somewhere. You don't just throw that
0: away.
1: Where
0: they are.
1: they're just in the basement now.
0: Yeah, they are. They're just on private display.
1: Yeah.
0: Carrow Road. We'll do quickfire these last three. Carrow Road. I can tell you this is a football stadium.
1: Oh, gosh, Carrow I know Road. Nothing about football. If I get this wrong, people are going to yell at me and not come to the show in Liverpool?
0: No, in Norwich, I'm afraid.
1: Ah!
0: But don't worry, Norwich is a very cultural, cool city. Yeah. They won't bully you for not knowing their football team. Mary Shelley's House of Frankenstein. Now, this is a cultural significance. Apparently, they claim to be the origin of Frankenstein. Which city would you find Mary Shelley's House of Frankenstein? An immersive museum.
1: I mean, I feel like London has all that stuff, but you couldn't possibly give me a London one.
0: I will give you a clue. It's not London. I've okay. not given you. If I did a London attraction, I would have done the Shrek experience, obviously.
1: Yeah, of course, the number one.
0: Yeah.
1: Edinburgh.
0: No,
1: it's Glasgow, isn't it?
0: It's Bath.
1: It's Bath.
0: It's not Scottish, I'm afraid. Mary Shelley is a southwestern English belle.
1: Oh.
0: Okay, here's an easy one just to end with. Send us into the break. Where is Pocklington Canal?
1: In Pocklington.
0: Hey! So yes, go see Aberglyde on tour in any of those four locations, but indeed many more, aberglyde.com/tour for all that information.
1: Yeah, I'm going to make it a goal now to go to all of these places while I am in these towns and make a little video for the social media. And my goal is to get 4,000 views on each of 4, these
0: 4,000 views, that's all we can aspire to. I hope we get 4,000 views on whatever reel.
1: Then the Daily Mail will write about me, something I've always wanted to happen.
0: Well, fingers crossed, we'll send the PR email whilst we have our break.
1: Yeah.
0: And we'll be back with a cultural icon, a Come Dine With Me legend, just after this short break.
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11: 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And then he said, I'm just sorry if this is offensive to you. 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
0: Hello and welcome back to Pulse of the Nation. Now, with us down the line, Kev Riley. I've said before, a legend, a cultural icon from the show Come Dine With Me. Now, Abigail, my co-host here, Kev, is an American. Are you familiar with Come Dine With
6: Me? Yes, I have seen Come Dine With Me. I've seen a couple episodes of it.
0: Are you? When I told you that Kev was coming on the show, were you aware of his work?
6: I had missed that episode, but now that I have seen your work, Kev, big fan. Big fan.
0: So, hello, Kev. How are you doing?
12: I'm good. She's watched a couple more episodes than me then.
0: Yes, I heard you were just sort of thrown into the experience. You were signed up by a mate. You didn't even have any sort of knowledge of it.
12: No, that's true. There was just a guy with a clipboard in Burnley Town Centre, where at the time where I live, and he just signed me up because I had a bit of a reputation back in the day for ping meals and the like. He signed me up and thought it was a bit of a prank, but then when you got a lot of camera crew at your front door, you realise it wasn't.
0: Well, we'll come on to what you've been sort of memeified and become famous for, but based on your experience, would you recommend that strangers sign up with clipboard men in the sort of city centres? Do you think that's just take a punt and do it, or would your experience steer you away from signing up from random clipboard men in the future?
12: I'd need time to think about that, but I suppose 13 years on and I'm still being recognised in the street for selfies, I suppose it's had an impact on my life, whether it's positive or negative, I suppose.
0: Yes, well, I'll play the famous clip now. So Kev, in an episode of Come Dine With Me, was preparing a cheesecake, a malted milk cheesecake, when this iconic moment happened.
13: Kev's making two layers for his cheesecake, one with white chocolate, the other with milk chocolate. Very fancy.
12: See what that tastes like.
13: Verdict?
12: Perfect.
0: Now, that is you tasting your cheesecake with a full whisk, the business end of a whisk, in your mouth.
12: So,
6: Kev, do you now have an OnlyFans? Is that what this has launched you into?
12: No, maybe that'd be an idea. My wife, who's, constantly reminding me that I don't make any money out of this fame. Maybe it should have been something more expensive I put in my mouth, because, you can't really brand a whisk. They're about £2, aren't they, in the local shop?
0: Yeah, you could have I suppose you could just sell your own whisks and just say they're from you. I think so many people would find you iconic that they'd go for that.
12: Yeah. I've got the original one here. That's the original one.
0: Whoa. Oh, my goodness.
6: Wow,
0: that is
6: so special that I get to look at that.
12: I thought that might go for a bit on eBay one day. Never mind.
6: Yeah.
0: Well, look, get your listeners, email in your bids for Kev's whisk.
6: So, when you stuck the whole whisk in your mouth, I found it inspiring. Now, did you know that was ridiculous? Do you always taste your baking like that, or were you like, this will be a funny thing to do on camera?
12: I think I've only baked 3 times in 12 years, so it would be difficult to say it was a regular thing. But the reason I was doing it is because I was a complete novice on the show. Uh-huh. The other 3 contestants were fantastic cooks. Not many people watch the entire show, but they just remember it for that one clip. But the 3 other contestants were all really good cooks, and I was struggling. And I had a producer who had a bit of a soft spot for me, and she was even chopping up my veg in the when the cameras were
0: working. No.
12: And I was doing it to make her laugh. I just shouted her and just. Put the whisk in the mouth, and then it was only when I saw the camera crew and stuff laughing and that I realised it was a moment. Then I forgot about it until the show went on TV. We all met in my father-in-law's local pub to watch it on telly, and then from then it's just been never ending.
0: Never ending.
6: Wow.
0: Indeed. That's an important life lesson there, is that reality TV producers, as nice as they may seem, they're always looking for a moment, so you've got to be careful what you give up.
6: That's so endearing, though, that you were like just trying to make your friend laugh in the moment, and then you're like, oh no, there are cameras.
0: It's a very lovable moment. I'm obsessed with you. As are many people. Your face appeared on a flag in Glastonbury, at the Glastonbury Festival during Coldplay's headline set. Yeah, you were there. How does that feel to be sort of paraded around as an icon?
12: Well, that was a surreal moment because, in my pastime, I'm a DJ.
0: Mm.
12: So I was DJing at a local festival called Briarcliff Festival, and I came home from that to sit on the settee with my ears ringing, flick BBC on, and Glastonbury was on, and my favourite band, Coldplay, are playing, and then all of a sudden, I'm falling, sort of falling asleep, and then my phone's just pinging non-stop, and then I realise why, I rewound it a few minutes, and there I am. So I can now advertise as seen on stage with Coldplay at Glastonbury.
0: Now, obviously, you know, you say people didn't really watch the episode. They just remember this sort of moment that's endured. I'm wondering, because I've not gone back and watched the episode, was the cheesecake good? For all your efforts, did you actually put out a good malted milk cheesecake?
12: Yeah. I mean, I made it with malted biscuits rather than the normal digestive. There was three cheesecakes on the episode, though. All of them good. I named it after my daughter, Millie, who's... she was like... really, really young at the time, like a baby. And now she's 12 going on 13, and she's it's her friends that recognize me, which is really surreal. Because TikTok, it's like a TikTok thing, isn't it? Now there's someone pretending to be me on TikTok that's got a million followers, I think, and that's not me. So as long as that person doesn't put out anything naughty, I'm all right with that.
0: Yes, if they start your OnlyFans career before you, yeah, that would be bad.
12: But it's a nice thing. But the cheesecake was, yeah, it was good at the time, but I remember it going quite hard quickly. I think we were using it as a doorstop by the end of the year.
0: Oh, well, look, it is so strange just to have... I imagine it must be so surreal to have this thing enduring and it all pop up and have its new life because of TikTok and stuff like that. But what's the best thing that's come out of it? Because, you know, we've had a few sort of viral stars, and before we had the Glaswegian Sad Oompa Loompa and people like that, they've sort of managed to spin some positives. Has there been something really nice that's come out of this virality?
12: I spoke to... I did done things that, you know, the average fella from Burnley won't do. I spoke to, obviously, Diversity on their radio show. Yourself's obviously a highlight.
0: Thank you very much.
12: Yeah, I did an advert for Ritz Crackers, where, you know, I got to meet, Joel Dummett on shows and things like that. So there's been some nice sides of it.
0: Good.
12: And then bumping into people who have my face on jumpers and socks... That's always really surreal.
6: Socks? Wow. I feel like you've made it when you go onto a sock.
0: Yeah.
6: A jumper, obvious place to put a face, but when people are like, I need you on my ankles, that's when you're famous.
12: Well, there's someone got a tattoo of me as well.
6: Whoa!
0: No way. Mid-whisk, I assume.
12: Yeah. And I'm not sure whether it's an arm or a thigh. I didn't want to be rude and ask, but... But it was... bed sheets there is. If you actually type in whisk guy and then click on shopping, there are some strange items that people have put the image on.
6: And are you making any money on that? Have you thought about trademarking your own image?
12: Well, this is me. This is the business. I'm on the Cameo app where people were doing the happy birthdays and things like that. There's a modicum amount of money on that, but nothing that really, probably, you know, when I spoke to Rob Beckett about it when I was on his show, he said somebody with that many, you know, hits on a YouTube, he said over 150 million or whatever, I should have at least had a nice car or holiday out of it.
0: Yeah, yeah. Well, we'll encourage everyone to please go to Kev's Cameo and support him. I found the bed sheets. Guess how much they are. How much would you pay for a pair of Whiskey bed sheets?
6: I mean...
0: Queen size.
6: I got it. Okay, I'm going to assume that because, Kev, you did not endorse these sheets yourself, the thread count's not that good. So I'm going to guess they're $19.99.
0: They are £101.
6: What? Kev, you got to trademark your image, bro.
0: Yeah,
6: you're leaving money on the table.
0: Even if you don't want a Cameo, go get a Cameo, because Kev is a legend. He's endured recognition without the money. So go support him. Get a Whiskey Cameo. What's been your best Cameo request? Any sort of highlights?
12: Oh, I get some strange ones that appear at 2-3 o'clock in the morning, asking me to do stuff, which I don't do because I want to mention some of the things. But it's... I have to be wary that these are not necessarily private messages and they're going to end up in lads' WhatsApp chats and things like that. But I've done them, someone requested me to do them at football stadiums, and if Burnley, my team, has been there, I've done them.
0: Nice.
12: But yeah, I've had lots of fun with it. And, you know, as long as it always stays fun, it's a good laugh.
0: Good. And amazing that you have better broadcast training than many BBC presenters, knowing that things on the internet are permanent and restricting yourself. Go check out Kev's Cameo. Thank you so much for talking to us, Kev. I hope Burnley continue their good run of form and can keep conceding no goals. Have a lovely, lovely rest of your week.
12: Thank you very much. Speak to you soon, guys. Thanks.
0: Cheers, Kev. Bye-bye. What a lovely, lovely man.
6: He's so sweet. I think he should... I really do think he should make his own bed sheets, though, and call them hashtag Kev's version.
0: Hashtag Kev's version. Oh, like Taylor Swift sort of style. This is good. Hashtag Kev's version.
6: Yeah.
0: Kev, get on your own merchandise.
6: Do
0: you know what? My main takeaway from whenever we have these viral guests is I just go, what a lovely, lovely person.
6: Yeah.
0: They're just so normal and like grounded.
6: Yeah.
0: And this mad thing has happened to them. Right, well, we're going to be back after the break with our brilliant guest, Nick Cowan. But before then, are you a Facebook dweller, Abigail?
6: I am currently not using the Facebook so much anymore.
0: I think that's sensible.
6: I am excited to relive why I no longer go on Facebook.
0: Well, this is the worst of Facebook arguably, sort of local forums, starting with Caversham. I have no idea where Caversham is, but this poor victim has had a boy urinate through my letterbox this morning. I woke up and saw my dog licking it off the floor. If I find out who that was, I will piss on their nan's face.
6: Wow.
0: So a lot of piss on piss violence here. How does that... So immediately, you've jumped back into Facebook, you've been away for a while.
6: Right.
0: How does this make you feel, this sort of...
6: I mean, again, this is something that could be on OnlyFans. I'm not going to lie.
0: I hope there's some terms of services against
6: that. There's so much hate in this. Like, who do you dislike so much that you'd piss through their letterbox? And who do you dislike so much that you wouldn't get back at them by pissing on them, but you'd piss on their nan's face? Mm. Their nan, who didn't do anything.
0: Well, we assume... So they say a boy. We assume a boy. I imagine it would be hard logistically for a woman to...
6: I mean, I think she'd have to do a whole straddle on the letterbox. It would be, if it's a woman, color me impressed, and I am on your side, lady.
0: If it's a woman, you get off scot-free for achieving this.
6: The logistics alone, I think you should get an award for it. Maybe an OBE, I don't know.
0: And then, well, hey, look, there's some honours on the way for this Caversham letterbox pisser.
6: Yeah.
0: But let's head into another group now. And this is actually a local one. I found this one myself. This is in Ringwood, and this just fascinated me. So Ringwood is in Hampshire, Dorset sort of borders. It's like middle England, absolutely nothing going on there sort of racially, culturally, and nothing exciting. But this post is it's a mislaid parcel. No idea who Hong Kong Helen is. DM me if you know who it is, and you can have it. So they've received a package not intended for them, but for Hong Kong Helen. What a mystery. Who is Hong Kong Helen?
6: Okay, hear me out. You know how if you meet someone at a party and you get their number but you don't really know them, or maybe like you're dating someone and you put them in as like Jared...
0: Bumble, yeah.
6: Yeah, Jared Bumble or Jared from the pub. I think this person met a woman named Helen in Hong Kong and put her details in as that, clearly wrongly, and now just is like,
0: Helen forever.
6: Hong Kong Helen.
0: Wow, it's fascinating. I'd love to know who Hong Kong Helen is and get to the middle of it. I'll go back to this forum maybe, and next week I'll tell you if we found Hong Kong Helen and know the backstory behind it.
6: Yeah.
0: This is a poor grandmother who's posted on a Facebook message, all the best for today. I will be thinking of you. Lots of love. Granny, XXX. Now, this is an unfortunate thing that's happened to all of us. You put a dot in the wrong place and it becomes a URL. So Granny has put a dot in between Granny and XXX to get granny.xxx, which is a link, and there is a preview of that link for Chatterbait Granny Sex.
6: Wow.
0: This poor lovely granny just wanted to wish their grandson or granddaughter a good luck with whatever's happening in their life, and they accidentally sent them a sex cams website.
6: You know what's weird about grannysex.xxx is if you go onto it, you can see a man pissing on a nan's face.
0: There you go. Maybe this is it's all come full circle. Now, this I've been trying to fit this into the show for a week. We keep cutting it for time, but you're the lucky person to play this quiz. So this is a crisp wall.
6: Okay.
0: It is a sort of wooden structure with strings, and then you attach crisps to the strings. It's intended for weddings, right? So it says in the description, handmade crisp wall went down a tree at our wedding, comes with wooden pegs and white hearts on them. Crisps not included. This is crucial. So it can probably fit about... I don't know, what's that? 70
6: 84
0: crisps?
6: Packets.
0: 84. Oh, 84 I should have just kept reading.
6: End, yeah.
0: 84 packets, and the crisps are not included.
6: Okay.
0: How much would you pay for this crisp ball? It's just a bit of wood and string, ultimately, at the end of the day.
6: Okay. Same as the sheets, $19.99.
0: This person wanted £49 for their crisp ball.
6: You could make this yourself.
0: Yeah.
6: You could just also tack crisps on an actual wall.
0: Yeah.
6: Bit of string. Yeah, this is not...
0: A clothes horse?
6: Yeah.
0: Anything. You could just throw some crisps around the place. And also, I think this is tacky at a wedding. I appreciate not everyone wants like sweets and cheese and stuff, but I think crisps at a wedding, that's... Put them in a bowl. Decant them. Christ, yeah. Have some decorum.
6: I went to a wedding once that actually gave crisps out, and like, you know, before the meal was served, as like a little snacky thing. But they came in like a cute little bag, like mm-hmm. like a paper bag, like you had a packed lunch, and you opened it up, and there was some crisp in there, and a can of beer. It was nice. It was nice.
0: That's cute. I liked it. I like that. This just looks like a display at a corner shop.
6: Yeah, this does. This is not. This is not the dream.
0: And
6: it's not
0: £49.
6: Yeah, £49.
0: Also, what a weirdly specific number.
6: Yeah.
0: We'll just end on this. This is from Wigston. Spot looking for a cash and hand job around Wigston. This obviously meant to say cash in hand job, but they've never heard it or seen it written out, and it just says cash and hand job. And I think ultimately that's all we want in life, cash and a hand job.
6: I mean, you know what? Manifest what you want in the world. And they've done that.
0: Good luck to this Wigston person seeking under-the-table, tax-free work. We're going to head into a break. We'll be right back with the brilliant Nick Helm.
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0: 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With me in the studio, my brilliant co-host Abigail Asherman, and joining us, returning to Foobar Radio, Nick Helm. Hello.
25: Hello.
0: How are you?
25: I'm very well, thank you. How are you?
0: Good. Yeah, what's it like to be back?
25: I couldn't get in.
0: You couldn't get in?
25: And that was always the case, yeah.
0: You were just always banging at the door.
25: There isn't a doorbell anymore, right?
0: Right.
25: On the side.
0: There used to be a...
25: There's, like, wires sticking out of, like, this metal box. And that's, yeah. And I was ringing it, and I was just like, no one's getting this. Unless the wires are for the light in the kind of, like, the name, like, section. So, yeah, FUBAR. Yeah, so getting into FUBAR, that's fairly similar, because you had to sort of, like, wait to get in. Now we're in here. You used to have next door over here, but you don't have that anymore. It's all over there.
0: Yeah.
25: And you've got these metal things that you put in. With
0: oh, yeah, it's the metal truss.
25: All of these lights are new.
0: Yes, I was going to say. So once all the comedians left, there was a shift towards like lots of reality TV, and of course they need to be well lit and look good.
25: Of course,
0: whereas they sort of just let you troll about in the darkness.
25: Well, it's really it is really good. I remember that when the pandemic hit, I was doing my show with Nathaniel Metcalf here. So basically, I'm responsible for FUBAR. Keeping going during the pandemic.
0: God bless you and Godspeed for that.
25: I take all full credit for that.
6: You're right, though, because during the pandemic, nobody was doing anything, so you could get the most amazing guests because they weren't too busy.
0: Yeah,
6: it was like, sure.
25: It was, we had Johnny Vegas, and he came on and he told a story about when he was just about to go on stage, when he was just about to get... Do you know this story?
6: No, tell me.
25: Do you know Johnny Vegas?
6: Yes, yes.
25: So he's just about to go on stage, and he's mid-90s, and he's all the judges are in for the Perrier Award, which is what it was then, right? And he's just about to go on stage, and he needs to go to the toilet. And there's him backstage, and then there's a curtain, and then there's the audience. So he goes for shit in a pipe of Pringles.
0: And you don't want that on your football wedding.
25: Folds the lid down, puts it in his pocket, goes out, wins the Perrier Award. So he told that story. And then I think... either the Mirror or the Mail, they wrote an article about it. And so, like... all of a sudden, our little FUBAR show was getting kind of like national coverage. And then Jason Manford came on and he told a story about driving a van during the pandemic. And and that made it onto, that made it into like the national paper. So we got some really good gear.
0: Are you a newsy person though? Do you keep up with what's happening in the world?
25: Blake Lively, Donald Trump, Elon Musk. Well, it's you go into this rabbit warren, you know. I started off with Star Wars. I didn't like The Last Jedi. I didn't know how I felt about it. Started going on YouTube to find out what other people thought about The Last Jedi. And now, you know, 8 years later, I'm deep within right-wing propaganda.
0: Oh, yeah, yeah. You're actually, you can't, obviously, because it's not on YouTube, thankfully for you, because you're actually wearing a swastika right now.
25: I am.
0: Yeah, you're a proper, you've gone full.
25: I've done my moustache as well, especially. But that was more of a Charlie Chaplin thing.
0: Yes, your two loves, Charlie Chaplin and the Nazis. So, yeah, so you've got a broad sort of coverage of the news, but maybe you've not seen these headlines.
25: Right.
0: This is sort of a fill-in-the-blanks game, classic contrivance. See if you can fill in the missing word from this recent headline. We'll start with this one. Scottish students urged by school to fill in questionnaire about which of their peers was the biggest blank. So this was a questionnaire sent to students in a Scottish school, and one of the questions is, who, even your classmates, is the biggest blank?
25: Is there multiple choice?
0: I can do multiple choice if that's what you want.
25: And can I just, you know, up top, is the point of this section to have a bit of fun?
6: Yes.
25: Or is the point of this section to get it right?
0: There's no points, so it's for a bit of fun.
25: Okay, that's where I'm going to struggle.
0: You're more about points, yeah.
25: What do they think the biggest? What do you think?
6: The biggest wanker.
0: Biggest wanker? Mm. You think along those lines?
25: I was along those lines, yes.
0: Yeah, well, you're very close. Biggest bitch.
25: Biggest bitch?
0: Yeah, Vale Leven Academy asked questions like, who's the biggest bitch, who has the best bum, who's most likely to be arrested, and who's most likely to go missing? This is for 15, 16-year-olds.
25: Who's more likely to go missing?
6: Wait, yeah. the school did this or the students the at school the school?
0: The school sent this out to the students, I guess for like some sort of yearbook thing.
6: Yeah.
25: Go on, what are the options again?
0: Who's the biggest bitch, who has the best bum, most likely to be arrested, most likely to go missing.
25: That's what the faculty.
0: Yeah, the school sent out.
6: So in America, we have this at the end of like senior graduation, most likely to be president and all that. Never the words bitch or sexualizing people. I will say, Greenville, Ohio, class of 2004, worst dressed. You're looking at her right here.
25: I was just thinking how much I like your shirt.
6: Really? Oh, not a great. I was ahead of my time.
25: Yeah.
6: I was ahead of my time.
0: You've got very complimentary sort of skeletal skull tops on at the moment.
25: That's the future.
0: Well, that's literally the future for all of us. Yeah.
25: That's bonkers to be able to. Like, the teachers are getting you to rate each other's arses.
6: Yeah, that is not.
0: Oh, well, that's okay. Why it made the headlines. It was so parents were very angry.
25: I suppose, that's why we've heard about it, because it's awful.
6: Yeah.
0: But, you know, at the same time, you kind of want to be like, I hope I have the best bump.
6: Yeah.
25: So this just gives you an excuse.
6: Are the teachers voting, though, or the students?
0: The students are filling in the questionnaire. Yeah, if it's the teachers, that's.
6: But one creepy teacher is like,
25: I'm going to save
6: Charlotte.
25: Time. There's so many bums to get through. I'm just going to save time. And I'm going to let them whittle it down.
0: Peer reviewed. Yeah. Well, the weird thing is, I say I assume it's for a yearbook. The article didn't actually say it was for a yearbook. So this could just be a teacher's personal sort of spreadsheeting.
6: Wow.
0: Yeah.
25: Wow.
6: That's how he grades on the curve.
0: Who got the least votes for bitch and the most votes for bum, and they're the least likely to yell about anything, I guess.
6: Wow.
25: You wouldn't do that in a place of work. Why would you do that for kids?
0: Yeah. Horrible. So, Vale of Leaven Academy, here at Fubar, we echo the anger of the parents. That is ridiculous.
25: Publicly. We condemn it.
0: Yeah. Privately.
6: Yeah.
0: Send us the list. this is a TikTok trend in the headlines now. Warning over TikTok trend that saw Bolton lad drop toaster and air fryer on blank. So he's dropped a toaster and an air fryer on something. What has he been dropping?
6: I did the first one. What do you think it is?
25: On a car off a bridge.
0: Car off a bridge, yeah, classic. It is off. A self-inflicted onto something.
25: Onto.
0: It's a self-inflicted onto. Injury, I will say.
25: Air fryer and a toaster.
6: Okay, so I was going to go with like their cat, but they've hurt themselves doing it.
0: Yeah.
6: So they threw a toaster and an air fryer onto their dick. I feel like mine are very like sexually orientated, but yeah, on their did they throw it onto their dick?
25: Or they threw it on dick.
0: It's actually the foot onto a foot as part of a TikTok trend, hashtag dropping things on my foot. That is the trend that's going around the kids at the moment, hashtag dropping things on my foot.
25: There were a lot of trends, right? It used to be kind of like we'd have like the ice bucket challenge that was like, that went on for months, and then there was the statue one.
6: Yeah.
25: Was that during lockdown? That was during lockdown, wasn't it?
6: I can't remember.
0: Yeah, the statue one.
25: But fucking, now it's like
6: there's
25: all the time.
6: So many at one time. Is it really a trend? You know what I mean? Like if everyone hasn't heard of it.
0: Yeah.
6: And well, also, if all I have to do is drop some stuff on my foot to get views, I am working way too hard.
25: Yeah.
0: What is the heaviest thing?
25: I mean, that's what it is, isn't it? It's depressing.
0: Yeah, it is very depressing. But that being said,
25: my voice is like that Winnie the Pooh voice, where it's all a bit,
6: oh bother.
25: Well. Yeah.
0: Very Eeyore.
25: I'll try and change gears. Hey! Hey, guys! Hey, here we are, Fubar Radio!
0: That's some classic radio stuff.
25: Yeah.
0: Do a little, like, radio, like, intro, and I'll play the stab for you. Go on.
25: Coming up after these,
6: press the button.
25: Coming up after these messages.
1: Fubar Radio.
0: Good stuff. That is good stuff.
25: Yes, here he is. The Axeman's back.
0: Right. I was going to say, what's the biggest thing you'd be willing to drop on your foot for internet fame?
25: Oh, well, I dropped a fucking... Oh, my God. I dropped a fucking... I bought this huge fucking desk. It's like a... It's a mixing desk.
0: Oof.
25: So there's like a musical keyboard underneath it. Mm-hmm. Not that I'm mixing, but I wanted a huge desk so I could put everything out when I was working. And all I did was I stored books on it. And I was taking it apart, and it's got like scaffolding legs that you like have to like... The fucking table was like leaning up against the thing, and it slid and it dropped and it went on my foot. Ooh. And I was convinced I'd broken it. It was like one of those things where it wasn't like a sharp pain that was there and it went. It was like bang, and then it hurt for like 15-20 minutes. I was thinking, that's it, I've broken my foot. But I was fine in the end, so you know.
0: Oh, good.
25: Not all stories have to end in doom and gloom.
0: Bit of positivity.
6: Good.
0: Actually,
6: good.
0: Okay, well, on that positive note then, maybe we'll head into our debate.
25: It was a really heavy table.
0: Yeah,
25: that's all. I'm just saying it. But what? Why? Why? What's the debate about dropping stuff on our feet?
6: No, that was the story. We're segueing.
25: Yes. Oh, right. Yeah. I didn't want to sort of take you off on a tangent there, and then we forgot where we started.
0: No, that's all right. I remember where we started with hashtag dropping things on my feet.
25: Yeah. Yeah, good.
0: So our final section is always like a sort of debate discussion about something in the news recently. And this caught my eye in of all places, the glorious Daily Mail.
6: Mm.
0: I couldn't actually read the article because it was in the Mail Plus. And as much as I'll give them my viewership, I won't give them my ad money. Now, this is a question from Vicky Raynall. Can I pay less when I go out for dinner because I'm vegetarian? So she says that her meal is always cheapest, but her friends want to split the bill equally. How do we feel about sort of equitable bill splitting? What would you do in this situation? You've not bought as much, but people want to split equally.
25: I hate the bill bit. I think it's because it's like you're all having a nice time and then the bill comes and then everyone sort of like acts surprised like they didn't know it was coming.
6: I mean, I've been out with people when it's like, oh, should we just split it down the middle? Because it's like $3 or $4 either way. But like, I also have friends and have been the friend where it's like, okay, so you had the pasta primavera and that was $13 and I had the steak tartare, which was $37. And you know that you don't split it equally. Like, people have, there is a calculator in everybody's phone. You could sit there and do the maths pretty easily. She has bad friends.
25: Yeah, I think that if you're drinking and the other person isn't drinking and you know you've had 3 beers and they've had 1 Coke, then you kind of like go, I'll pay an extra, whatever, 20, 10 quid, you know?
6: Yeah.
25: But like you round it up. If you're with mates, then you kind of like split it. If you've all had a starter and whatever, you'd split it. But I think that when it gets down to like one-on-one or if it's, I don't know. Normally, I feel so embarrassed about the situation that I pay. I pay for everything.
6: Would you like to go out to lunch with us after? We were going to go get Tesco meal deals.
25: Yeah, all right. I can afford that. But do you know what I mean? It's sort of like I find it so embarrassing and it's such an awkward thing. I've got such a low tolerance for that stuff. I normally sort of like, I don't panic. Hmm. But the other thing is kind of like, you know, someone says that they'll pay.
6: Yeah.
25: And then they just fuck around with their fucking wallet for like 3 minutes. And you're like, they're right there. So I end up just paying to just sort of it's like, are you delaying the inevitable?
6: Yeah.
25: Or are you basically just fucking around so long that it's unbearable to the point that I'll end up paying?
6: Do you guys have a friend who picks up the check a lot? Like, Angela Barnes and I are good friends and we'll go out. And she's picked up the check so many times. I'm like, I now just, like, you're not my auntie. Let me do it once. She's like, no worries, I got it. She picks up the check, like, 90% of the time.
25: Yeah.
6: She's a good friend, fabulous person. Yeah. But does that make you uncomfortable when you're like, oh, you've done it too much. Let me get in there and do one. And they're like, no, because they're gracious, lovely people.
0: Mm-hmm. It doesn't make me uncomfortable. I have a friend who Max Fulham, who previously co-hosted the show, and he does Panto every year and does cruises and stuff. And, you know, I've been privy to how much he makes, and it's a lot more than me, so I'm happy for him to pick up the bill.
6: Yeah.
25: The other thing they started doing in England is that they, because you do the
6: tap.
25: Hey, do you want to add a 12.5% for the fact that they've just got you kind of like a rum and coke? And you're like, yeah, not really. But they watch you.
6: Yeah. Mm-hmm.
25: And they watch you go like 12.5%, 10%, 5%, nothing.
6: Yeah.
25: And then you just like go, you have to, or, you know, you make eye contact with them and you just press nothing.
0: Yeah.
25: Nothing.
0: Mm. Because it's normally worded as like, not today. I sort of feel like a superhero, like stepping in to stop a villain. Not today. No, I refuse to give up extra money for, because the McDonald's do it as well. They like wrap, you know, round up your total for charity.
6: No, there should not be tipping in McDonald's. I'm sorry.
25: I rounded up for charity last night. Yeah, it was only 16p, but you know, 16. I felt it.
0: Yeah. Well, look, he's a good, generous man. He's absolutely a moderniser, an innovator. And he's been a brilliant guest today. Thank you. I'm doing a segue into the end now. You look a bit befuddled, as if I was like, why am I being complimented?
6: He's talking about you, Nick.
25: I just feel that it's just raced by so quickly. I was bracing myself for like, but actually, it was just effortless today. Yeah. Thanks, guys, for making this.
0: Yeah. It was a lot of fun.
25: If you were servers, I wouldn't even question that.
0: Aww. What a lovely ending. Well, look, this radio show is brought to you for free. You can just tune in any time you want. You can catch up on podcast. If you would like to tip us, the best way to do that would be to follow us on social media. Keep up to track with what we're doing. Abigailia, at Abigailia, A-B-I-G-O-L-I-A-H, and abigailia.com/tour for your upcoming spring tour. Mm-hmm. Nick, you are at the Nick Helm.
25: I am on Instagram, but I'm not really on anything else.
0: And I enjoy all your tales on Instagram, especially all your Pepsi Max cherry updates.
25: Thank you very much.
0: 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You can follow me at Stand Up Andrew. If you want to follow Kev Riley, the whisk guy from Come Down With Me, it is at Whisk Guy Official. I'll be honest, it's mostly just his family photos, so that might be weird, but there it is if you want it. Otherwise, tune in next week. 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One more last word from Nick Helm.
25: I should say that I'm on tour at the end of the year. I think we're going to start releasing the tickets at some point in March.
0: Well, there you go. Okay. Go to at the Nick Helm. Keep an eye out for the March release of his next tour. I saw the last one. It was very, very funny. Abigailia, also very, very funny.
6: Oh, thank you.
0: You can't go wrong.
6: And Andrew White, also very, very, very funny.
0: What a lovely little love-in we've had.
6: Yeah.
0: And see you next week.
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7: A day? How? How? What are you doing on your phone? The total screen time from last week was 155 hours and 28 minutes.
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4: VAR, you serious? 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
30: 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They're too big for the pavement. And they're too big for one person, and they're way too small for two people. At least half of me, at least my left side or my right side, is getting drenched in rain.
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32: The Reform UK leader Nigel Farage has resigned as MP for Clacton, saying he will fight the forthcoming by-election. It comes after he insists he's not misused public money, as he gave a statement following scrutiny over financial support given to him. The Reform UK leader is under pressure following reports that long-term ally George Cotterill had provided funding for security and staffing in the year before he was elected. Next, to Keir Starmer's in Turkey for his final NATO summit. He's expected to face questions about the UK's defence spending plans. The government says the Prime Minister will demonstrate how the £15 billion pledged will be turned into action. But the Tory leader, Kemi Badenoch, had this message for the incoming Prime Minister.
33: But Andy Burnham, who's most likely, says that he wants to do politics differently. So let's do it. And I say to him, work with us and let's agree a plan to cut welfare and fund defence. Yeah.
32: The Duke of Sussex, Sir Elton John, and others' claims against the Daily Mail publisher Associated Newspapers have been dismissed by a High Court judge. He and a number of other celebrities accused Associated Newspapers Limited of unlawful information gathering. They always strongly denied the claims. Student loan repayment plans are causing unnecessary stress for young people. That's a word from the Commons Treasury Committee, who say the government also missold the loans. Ministers are facing criticism over how they've handled the payments. Catherine West is a Labour MP.
2: The government has described the student loan system as unfair and broken. Governments, both past and present, have frozen the repayment thresholds of student loans. A bank would not be able to retrospectively change terms and conditions, and the government shouldn't do it either.
32: And two-thirds of people struggled to sleep in June's record-breaking heatwave. The heatwave also cost people extra money and disrupted work, schooling, transport, and even health appointments. That's the latest from Radio News.

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1: Yes, people, welcome back to VAR You Sirius, brought to you by FUBAR Radio, myself, Cecil G, and of course, Kim Kafari. And we are in, as you know, World Cup season. And you know what? It's funny, I was going to say, we potentially could have been out of World Cup season before last week, coming into this week, because I was quite nervous about the game that we had on the horizon, which was, for the people in the UK, a 1 a.m. kickoff against Mexico at the Azteca. We are still in World Cup season. Even when England are out, we still will be. But it's nice to know that England is still in it. And I think that's the best place to start. But before I get into the start, we do have a special guest joining us on today's show. So it's nice. It's been a while since we had a special guest. But in the spirit of the World Cup, in the spirit of England, it makes sense to bring the special guest on later on in the show. But Kim, you are looking very glum because you were probably back in the UK missing the vibes and energy that you got to enjoy in America. And I did say to you, there's a little feeling you get when you return back.
2: I'm depressed about being back, but I'm probably looking glum because I'm so tired. That game finishing at like 4:30, and it was such a good game, I just couldn't sleep afterwards. I literally just couldn't sleep. Like, the adrenaline was too much for me, man.
1: It was a bit mad, I can't lie. I mean, I was knowing the fact that I had a long shooting day today, I've just kind of wrapped on my shooting day. But I had to be up super early in central London after being in central London last night. Got back in at 5:30 a.m. Do you know what? It's a long time since I've actually left or even left any venue or vicinity and it's light outside.
2: It's crazy.
1: Not light as in it's the daytime, it's light as in it's early hours of the morning. Like, it's my worst fear, by the way.
2: It gave me the PTSD from my raving days. When I stepped out the pub after watching that game yesterday and it was light outside, it actually gave me PTSD.
1: It's honestly one of the most, I don't know, it's the most humbling, it's not even humbling, it's probably not the right word, but it's just like you said, it's a throwback to days of just chaos and mess.
2: You just feel disgusted, don't you?
1: Yeah.
2: You just feel like a horrible person walking home and it's light outside, you just like, get me to bed immediately. And then you get into bed and you can see the light trickling through from the curtains, you just like, for God's sake.
1: No, it was tough. I can't lie. I literally left and it was like the blue was light blue. And then I drove home and the sun was like, when I got home, the sun was actually out. I was like, I could start my day. I contemplated staying up, but thank God I got two and a half hours sleep. I said it was, I mean, even though it was like a power nap, it was worth it. But it was all worth it actually because of the game, which we must go straight. All right, let's do, I like to do before the game, how's our feeling? Okay, so I'm going to do it. People, you may respect me, you may not. I've worked in football a long time now. I mean, it was my career at one stage as a professional, but like, I've had the pleasure and honour and luck and grace to work for CONCACAF, which is a governing body as a head nation. And I've been working with Mexico for 4 years. So I know their players inside and out. Done TikToks with them, being in the team hotels, had a laugh with them, had lunch with them, worked with them in change rooms and in some of these amazing stadiums we're seeing, been pitched over them. Flew back with Raul Jimenez to the UK, lives in Surrey as well as I do, all these things. So I understood what this was, yeah? I've seen in Gold Cups and CONCACAF Nation League finals this thing that they speak about, the Mexico spirit, the untangibles, these things that they talk about. I know they spoke about climate, altitude. Didn't obviously know too much about that. I've never been to the Azteca, but I've been to big games where there's a massive Mexican following, where I watch a team that's got, I don't want to be disrespectful, but the average players on paper. Us on paper. Listen, of course they made it to the highest level, but the average players on paper. I've seen those players put incredible performances up against, and some people may laugh, but the likes of the USA when they're in their pomp and they'll fly in and absolutely destroying them. Some of the Caribbean or South American teams that really have done quite well in the World Cup. And I've seen them destroy some teams. They are actually ninth ranked in the FIFA World Ranking as well, as a little fact for you there. So they're not no mugs. We're fourth, but they're ahead of many other nations that you'd think, oh, Mexico must be lower than. No, they're in a good position when it comes to the FIFA ranking. So I know what they're all about. I know about the spirit, like I said, and the heritage of, let's say, Raul Jimenez. For Mexico, I think he's a completely different player than what you see at Fulham. He's a third time, I think he's a second now, time all-time goal scorer for Mexico, yeah? Gilberto Mora, I saw him make his debut. Kid's a joke. I know we didn't really see much against England. Big him up. He's

0: he's playing against. He's a joke. He was, when he first came through, I watched him. I watched his debut. I said, he gave me Max Dalman vibes. And listen, if people know me, I love that kid. And I think he's going to be a superstar. I was nervous about this game. The whole intangibles and the things that play factors into it, I kind of bought into it. I still backed England to win the game, but I said a 1-0 tight win. I said at first it'd be 2-1 England, and I said 1-0 actually it'd be even tighter. It didn't end up being that way. It was a fantastic, fantastic showing of just... I actually tweeted this morning, I said, that could be one of the best England performances I've actually ever seen in my lifetime. Now, I think it's up there, 100%. Obviously, a red card being given to Jack Hornsaw, which also swayed the odds as well, where people saying, now watch the atmosphere, now watch how everything changes. All these things had people saying to me and texting me. And I was kind of half buying into it. But no, England's quality just prevailed. It rose to the top. It showed why we are such a good nation. And when we play like that, I generally think we can beat anyone. I think France would be a difficult opposition, I must say. But it really reinvigorated me. I think I said, like, it's not coming home. I'm not going to say that because it's been 60 years. It's a bit embarrassing. You keep saying it, banging that drum. It's maybe when I love England. I just think it's a bit embarrassing because I didn't really believe it. But after that performance in that game, I'm starting to be like, this is what football does to me. And it annoys me. But it just gets me by the cojones. It says, yeah, you shouldn't think your nation's that good and you're questioning all these things and, you know, players are injured. And now look, we beat Mexico at the
1: ASEC. There's a good chance. There's a very, very, very good chance that it will actually finally come home this time. There's actually a very, very good chance. That performance yesterday was, I think everyone's been saying it. I think you just said it. I think it's probably the best England performance we've ever seen. Mm-hmm. I think when you take into account everything, and the fact that we were underdogs, the fact that there was a red card, the fact that penalty against us that was ever so slightly soft. Although I do think the ref got everything right, by the way, and we'll move on to that in a bit. But that performance was absolutely unbelievable. And I don't think that like the style of football that we play has changed that much from Southgate's style. I don't think the style of football is that different. But what Thomas Tuchel's done is he's given us that extra 5%. He's given us a set of bollocks, which we haven't had for 5, 6, 7 years. And we had it during the golden generation, but they couldn't play together. Now this team can play together. And I feel like Southgate's whole moral was like, we're great guys, we're friends, we'll work together, we'll fight for each other on the pitch. Whereas like Thomas Tuchel has come in and he's basically said like, you're fucking great at football. I'm a really good manager. We may as well just win the World Cup. That's basically the vibe.
0: That's the vibe. You're like, good, I'm good, let's go and win it.
1: It's like you're really good, I'm really good. And like Southgate was just a bit too soft. And yeah. I mean, let's not get like ahead of ourselves. Like the game against Ghana was really poor. The game against Panama was really poor. The game against Congo was really poor. And I, at that point, I'm not going to lie. Like afterwards, I was saying, there's no way we're going to win the World Cup. And afterwards, I was saying, Thomas Tuchel is no different whatsoever from Southgate. They're just the same. They're not going to release the handbrakes. But I think that doesn't give enough credence to the fact that it's really, really hard against a low block. When two teams have come up against us and actually gone for it in Mexico and Croatia, we've scored 7 goals in those two games. And yesterday, we were so, so good. And I think the thing about this England team that I really like is that everybody knows their roles. Like, know what? Like Dan Byrne comes on, he's not gutted that he's not starting. He just comes on and he just heads everything away. John Stones, who's one of the most decorated defenders in English history, he's fine being on the bench. And when he comes on, he controls it. He calms it down. He makes everyone better. And I just feel like we've got like a really good recipe now.
0: I think you hit the nail on the head. I think you're right. I just think I was more not even surprised. I said we'll win the game, but I just didn't know. I didn't know we had that in us. I didn't know we had that gear in us. And it's funny. I don't want to always link it back to Arsenal, but we're kind of at times we were same last season, like quite risk averse, but you will have a good performance in them. If a team comes and tries to play against Arsenal, we'll give you a good game. We'll give you a good game and we'll probably likely pop you off the pitch. That's why teams sat in a low block. And I feel like nations tried to do that to England. And now they believed in their source Mexico and thought, we could do the biggest shock. I spoke to a Mexican fan actually before from Mexico and he said, listen, it's going to be the biggest upset in world football. In Mexico knocking us out, and it just never went that way. It never even looked like it was going that way,
1: I also don't think that's true. I actually weirdly think that we were the underdogs yesterday. I feel like with everything against us, with like the potential change in time, with the weather, with the altitude, with the fact that it was Mexico, Mexico City, I feel like we were actually kind of the underdogs yesterday. Yeah. I don't know that many people who expected us to win. I thought that we could win, but I didn't think it would be easy by any stretch of the imagination. And I certainly didn't think that we'd score three goals.
0: Yeah, unbelievable. And just on that, I know we've got a special guest waiting in the wings, but like, Jude Bellingham, fair play. Like, him and Harry Kane, and you know what? More so, listen, I'm a striker lover. I'm an ex-striker. I looked at the movement for his first movement was unbelievable. To give Jude the space, the way he diverted to remove the defender out of that spot for Jude to go. I know Jude came in a bit late and ended up heading it, but the way he headed it is where Harry Kane was originally standing. I think that was incredible. And just the penalty he took, just everything. Harry Kane to me is just... And I'm so glad I didn't play for Tottenham, so I can actually eulogise about him and don't feel guilty and be honest with my general thoughts. I think he's incredible. And Jude Bellingham's a big game player. Like, I think he doesn't get the credit. I think a lot of people do criticise him. I think the media are harsh on him. But what he actually turns up for such a young lad, I've got to give him his credit. I don't think people talk about him enough. I think we understand he's a quality player, but he has a big set of cojones as well. He says, you know what? And sometimes that might rub people up the wrong way, the way he is, but I just think it's phenomenal. He really... really was incredible. He was amazing.
1: Turns up every time, doesn't he? And I'm not even going to deny it. I was one of those people who I always knew he was good because I know about football. It's, anyone who's got eyes can see that he's a very good player.
0: Yeah.
1: Did occasionally think that maybe the PR machine was a little bit over the top.
0: Look at that.
1: And I did think that sometimes maybe he did a little bit too much, especially when he was playing for England. He'd often like steal the ball off other players, and he'd obviously like play in a few different positions, and sometimes it got a little bit messy. I did feel like that, but yesterday was a performance where he was just like, I'm him, I'm that guy.
0: Yeah.
1: And this World Cup altogether, like, realistically, let's look at our team. We've got an okay squad with two world-class players. We've got a good squad with two world-class players.
0: Does Norway have the same Odegaard and Haaland or not?
1: I don't think Odegaard's anywhere near world class. No, I really don't. I watched him yesterday. He didn't even. Neither did Arsenal fans.
0: I'm not disagreeing. I was just going to see if I thought I might catch you on a little.
1: I think we've got better players than Norway. I think man for man, apart from Erling Haaland, you'd probably pick almost every single one of our players. But in the same way that, yeah, I think that like, we've got good players. And we've got two world-class players. And we're really lucky that both Harry Kane and Jude Bellingham have turned up at this tournament. Because if either of them had a bad night last night, we wouldn't have won the game.
0: Facts.
1: You need those big players to turn up. And I just can't believe how good we were yesterday.
0: Yeah.
1: I can't believe how good we were.
0: Two things. The Mexico fans setting off fireworks and playing the mariachi band or whatever, the band outside the hotel. Hold that. Hold that.
1: Class that. That's what you want.
0: We like the banter. I'll be honest.
1: Yeah,
0: as much as it annoys me, sometimes I get wound up about things. I actually, yeah, like you said, I do love football needs that. But hold, because it didn't work.
1: Hold it.
0: Second one is just lastly, like, just proud of them. So proud of them. Like, I watched that game yesterday, and the country is a bit fractured at the moment. There is obviously, everyone keeps talking about things aren't in the best places here in the UK at times, and the world is a bit divided. But football does bring people together. That is a fact. But that whistle went, and I said, I'm so proud of every single one of them. Like, their mentality, the balls, all of that to just go through a game, 10 men, for quite a majority of the game, big period of the game, at a stadium that's so iconic, with all the Mexican fans there. I just think you lot really, really... And the performance was phenomenal. Like, it was like everyone knew what they were doing. Kane knew how to win the game by, like, buying the foul, slowing it down. Obviously, the interview after with him with his voice gone, all it was class. Everything was just so. Apart from, listen, the Henderson breaking his arm out was awful, but like this stuff.
1: He didn't play and he broke his arm and got fucked. Like,
0: I'm so glad you're my co-host because there's some things I'm like, I'm trying to do, not even a PR thing, but I try to just toe on the line, but you just get it. You just are there and like, no. You know, that's what I wanted to say. It's just built for just such a brilliant game.
1: He's class. And you've got to give Tuchel his credit as well. Like, you've played football. You've been a professional footballer. I've worked in football for years. Anyone who knows anything about football said, nullify them for the first 20 minutes, then we attack. Yeah. Quieting down the crowd, then we attack. And the game plan just worked perfectly. And when we went down to 10 men, He made the exact right substitutes at the exact right time. Because even I, you know, when he went five at the back, that was like 74 minutes in. That was just after the second hydration break. Yeah. And I thought, we've got at least 25 minutes included added time here. You've gone too early. You've definitely gone too early. But to be fair to Tuchel, he obviously identified the fact that their only threat came from crosses.
0: Yeah.
1: You bring on John Stones, you bring on Dan Burton, and the game's really done. At that point, the game's really done.
0: I was nervous, though. They were getting shot. I mean, there were nothing chances. But
1: they didn't have any chances, did they?
0: I know. Jordan Pickford just scared. Like, he's doing the high claims, but he's not claiming it. He's just punched. And it shuddered me a little bit. But, you know, fair play to him. He actually had a really good game, but he just, yeah.
1: When I said before that I think the referee got everything wrong, you did a face. Everything right, sorry, you did a face. You, which decision were you not happy with?
0: Yeah, I'm just trying to make sure. I was running through all the decisions.
1: The red card is an absolutely disgraceful. Yeah, it's a stupid thing to do in a game of that magnitude. It's just stupid. And to be honest, he shouldn't have been playing right back anyway.
0: Yeah.
1: He's not good enough for right back. Sorry.
0: I think you're right. I think all decisions were made right. They were. Yeah, they were. So I've just really got in my head, like, that France game. I'm not going to talk about it long because we're gonna bring in.
1: No, guests. No, we can go into it.
0: That referee and officiating in that France game was the worst. We talk about VAR. Are you serious? I swear down. I watched that and I was in disgust. I was embarrassed to say I'm a football fan. I was embarrassed to say that was a representation of one of the elite referees in the game. Paraguay were trying to literally break people's legs and just be like, and listen, they got a lot of harsh criticism and a lot of hate because of their tactics in that game. And rightly so, as much as, you know, back in the day, that's all acceptable. Maybe, you know, sometimes I do miss, I don't miss that because I think the ref should have got hold of that from early on and he didn't have a clue. One of the worst, and it's not even just him, it's all the officials that were involved in that game, from fourth officials, VAR, honestly, they should never be allowed to ref again. Like, and I'm never really big on refs. I know I'm doing the geeky nerds. I'm doing the Kim here, specky little nerds. But like, I just sat there. I felt uncomfortable. I was like, is he not gonna? He's just not booking. There was one player just literally got away with absolute murder. Literally, like, yeah. I was just like, what is going on?
1: The refereeing in that game was absolutely terrible.
0: It's atrocious.
1: I do think, first of all, I love the fact that Paraguay were doing that because they were never going to win the game clean and fair. And I think that's what international football is about, play to your strengths. And the South Americans love to shit house, and I think they did it really, really well. And there was a point about 25 minutes in where they wound Mbappe up so much that he did actually go head-to-head.
0: Yeah, he did.
1: And I thought, if he nuts him out there, he's sent off and their game plan has worked to an absolute T. So I don't mind it. I also think that this World Cup has been the best standard of refereeing we've ever seen. Yellow cards are way down. They're not stopping the game. The games have been way quicker. People are getting away with a lot more physicality. And that's been a massive
0: problem. Apart from the keepers, let's be real. The keepers, come on. The keepers have been getting away with ridiculous
1: keepers
0: stuff.
1: The keepers do just get away with murder. That's just football. But I do think that, like, a massive problem in the Prem is that the games are so stop-start because there's so many fouls for such weak things. And I think this World Cup has been by far the best refereeing I've seen. That game was bad.
0: Yeah, that was terrible.
1: I think overall, it's been really good.
0: Because even if you're going to talk about, like, the tactics, like, Kane's the world's best at it. At, like, nudging a player, going down to when he used to grind my gears when he was at Tottenham. But you know what? That is me as a striker. I will buy every foul and go down easy. So, yeah, so for me, that game just highlighted how bad that standard refereeing for that game in particular needs to be looked at, definitely. But yeah, that was maybe something for rant of the week. But that was my rant, even though we're not doing that for rant of the week. But I just thought I'd add that in there. And then after this, ladies and gentlemen, we have a special guest. It's been a while, like I said, a special special guest goes by the name of Marco Halliwell. He'll be joining us straight after this.
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9: I had a really sweet message going, do you think I could come and look at your boobs? I'm not a pervert. I just think they would be really nice. And if you could just show me and then I'll go away again. And then he said, I'm just sorry if this is offensive to you. I'm just a bit of a boob guy.
0: No. We are back. I mean, a little bit of a difference. We have a special guest. Well, whilst we've had a special guest, Marco, congratulations. You're an honorary special guest since we've actually had a big break from special guests, but you're the one to return. No pressure. No pressure. But you'll be all good.
10: Yeah.
0: It's been a while since you've had fun, guys. You're welcome. You're welcome. Can I ask you just quickly, sorry, just off the bat, what club team do you support?
10: Kim knows. We've had a bit of banter last season. He knows.
0: Oh, I didn't even see the cannon. Thank you very much.
10: Yeah, the cannon's there, mate.
0: Kim.
10: Yeah.
0: Champions, Kim. Just want to, you know,
1: everyone's forgotten about it now, the World Cup's on, so I'm not...
10: No. Me and Cecil have not forgotten. We see how Saka and Declan were running the show yesterday. It's hard to forget.
1: Oh, Saka.
0: It's the truth.
10: That goal, the second goal.
0: Let's get into the audience and people. He was got an assist as well. Let's discuss, Marco. Let's let the audience know a bit about you as well. I know you've got a song. I know you have a song. I know you're part of, you know, the half. Part of the Half Timers as a band, but you have a song, and I need you to kind of paint a picture of this song, obviously around the World Cup, but also how it came about. I want the full context. I want you to paint that for me. How did this all come about?
10: Okay, so my name's Marco from the Half Timers, as you said, and that's my niche. I do England tournament songs. This is my fourth one, probably my best one as well. It's an absolute banger. So I came up with the hook. I was in Berlin for the final, and I had a song out about Gareth, an ode to Gareth Southgate. But I was in Berlin. And then the hook came to me. I was just thinking, what if I never see like the men's team? I'm saying the men's team because I don't want to get any shots fired at me, because we have seen the Lionesses obviously lift the cup twice, back-to-back Euros, fair play. But I was like, what if I never see the Lions lift a trophy in my lifetime. So that's where the hook came, all my life. That was like in my head. So that's sort of where it originated from. And the song's all about an Englishman or woman, any Englishman or woman who's born 1967 onwards. So all of our lives, we've never seen it. We've never felt it. You know, like the people that actually saw that win in 1966, they're, you know, there's not many of them about anymore, you know, and it's becoming more of a distant and distant memory. And yeah, okay, it's a bit of a morbid message, but I kind of just thought, I'm going to jinx myself. You know, this is what I'm going to do. I'm going to make a banger, and England are going to win the World Cup, and it's going to go away. So that's the way it's working.
0: I love that. I love the origin story of it. And fair, like, all your life, all our lives, it's everyone in this. I mean, everyone is, I'm sure, not being around 60 years. I'm sure we are not. Listen, as much as I'm tired, I've got my bags under my ass, standing up watching the game last night. None of us were around when we obviously won it in 66. That's amazing. How did you get Carlton and Cole involved then? How did that come about?
10: Me and Carlton have been working together for a couple of years at TalkSport Friday nights. And yeah, just became pally with him. And he sort of said he did a bit of music back in the day before he became a footballer, a bit of MCing. So yeah, hounded him a bit. Our story's a bit different. He said I hounded him. But once he heard the demo, he was very keen to get involved. He was definitely up for it. It's been a real journey for me, because obviously 4 years ago I was an estate agent and I wasn't in this world, and now I've got an ex-England international on the track, and he gives it a nice bit of cred, and his verse is sick. Like, I rate it. To be honest, I didn't want to give that verse away. Like, I wrote that verse for myself, and it's quite funny because I was like, all right, which verse do you want? And he was like, yeah, you're going to need to move aside for that second verse, bro. Like, Jerry, you just alpha mailed me. And I was like, yeah, fair enough.
0: So did you write the verse then, or did he give his own verse, or was it you? So it's your
10: no
0: your
10: no I've verse. Written the whole song. Yeah, I've written the whole song. Super proud of it, man. Yeah, I just really wanted to capture what it is to be an Englishman. Obviously, it's a bit of a weird time in the country this year. Over the last few years, you know, not going to get too much into the politics, but you know, whether it's us feeling it in our pockets or. You know, or just animosity, like we're all at each other. I just wanted to capture it. I wanted to try and bring the country together. And, you know, I wanted to relate to everyone. I just wanted to capture England, you know, which is not an easy thing to do. But hopefully people can relate to the song one way or another.
1: How's it going, the whole stuff?
0: Yeah, how is it?
10: You know what? It's going all right, mate, actually. It's actually started to really pick up the last few days. So I got an email in June, like early June, saying Spotify have chosen your song to be like added to like Spotify Radio and like Discovery Mode, but it wasn't going to kick in until the 1st of July. And I just noticed since the 1st, just like all of a sudden, it just went up by like 1,500, like in the last like 2 days, just to Spotify. But, you know, the videos had, I don't know, like between all of the different platforms, kind of 60-70k views, which is pretty cool. Since, you know, it's only been out for like 3 weeks, the video, we've reached millions of people between like TikTok. You know, there's so many different platforms, it's hard to keep. I actually need to have a good look at the analytics. I should have looked at the analytics before I came on and given you guys the numbers, because they're pretty impressive. Like, it's definitely reached a lot of people. A lot of people have heard the track, and yeah, it's tough. It's a tough game. Sorry?
1: Were you not on Sky Breakfast? Sky Sports?
10: Oh, yeah. We were on Sky Sports. Yeah, we were on Sky Sports News. That was pretty cool a couple of weeks ago. I mean, there's quite a few tracks out this year, like more than I can ever remember. There's like, you know, there's a lot of noise in the space, and some of them are great, some of them are awful. There is a lot of AI slot. But there's one or two tunes that that are pretty good. There's basically like two or three. R1's one of them that like they're good and they're worth listening to.
0: Okay, come on then, Marco. Right, hear me out. We have a segment on this show called Truth Box. I'm not gonna throw it on you because it gets very technical and we get into some deep truths. If you don't tell the truth, and you don't. You have to swear like you're going to tell the truth. And if you don't, you have to do a forfeit and all that. I'm not going to throw that much pressure on you, but I do need some honesty. Go on, Cole. Was he your number one? Like, I know you said, like, there's a lot of ex-footballers. Lots of ex-footballers that rap or have musical talents. Even in England, there's some famous England World Cup songs already with some ex England, you know, England legends. Garton Cole, is he? And I like Garton Cole. I've met him as well. He's a lovely lad. But is there anyone? Is he your number one? Was it anyone else that you said, do you know what? I wouldn't have mind him if he featured. I don't know, a Declan Rice, a Rio, a John Barnes. Like, was there anyone else, or was it always Garton Cole? Anyone else to fans? I'd be intrigued to know if there was some of them.
10: Nah, do you know what?
0: Maybe that'd be.
10: I didn't even think about anyone else. It was always Carlton because I had the relationship. But that's a really good question, because had I sort of not had that relationship with Carlton, would I have tried to approach someone? God, that's a really good question. And I actually genuinely never even thought about anyone else. I was like, it's got to be Carlton. And what I like about Carlton is, you know, like Wrighty, everyone loves Carlton. Come on, like, he is one of those guys that no one hates on him. Like he is one of those guys that can be fluid between fan bases. No one's hating. I think Ian Wright as well. Like, no one can really say that they hate him. You've got a weird bone in your body if you hate Ian Wright. And I feel like it's the same with Carlton, man. He's just a lovable guy. And yeah, that's a really good question, actually. I mean, John Barnes would have been great.
0: What I do, John Barnes would have been good.
10: That would have been sick, but you know, they actually re-released the track this year. Like, that's just my luck, isn't it? When I released my first ever song was called "Coming Home for Christmas," and the Badil and Skinner re-released their track the same year as well. So basically, each time I've come up with my best ever work, the two best World Cup songs have re-released, remastered their song in the same year.
0: Marco, no, you're smashing it. And you know, "Coming Home for Christmas," what a name. What I know, obviously, the original, but that would have been so smart. I suppose, even at the time of the 2022 World Cup, like that, that would have been.
10: Mate, it's good. Go check it out. There's a good, fun video as well. "The World Cup's coming home. The World Cup's coming home for Christmas. Rudolph's on the phone. He said, don't you know that Santa's English?
0: Oi! Oi!
10: It's a good track, mate.
0: I'm adding all songs to my Spotify. Nah, big up, my man. And do you know what? I asked you that question because I was thinking, you know, if you put your Simon Cowell hat on, who would you have picked? But I think, you know, fair play, you and Carlton. Like you said, you've had the relationship. I think that's key. If you've got the relationship, I think that's the one. And like you said, he's so loved by so many. Like, even like I said, I've met him. I think he's a top lad. So good. I have to definitely deep dive after.
1: Mark, have we got to get into last night then?
10: Yeah. Come on, mate. I just had to watch it again. I had to watch it again. I've literally just finished watching it before. Come on. I was like, I need to watch that again. That was crazy. Like,
0: yeah. Were you confident before? Was it a game like, were you confident before, Marco? Yeah.

0: Wait, you can eat between meals without ruining your appetite, isn't it?
1: Boost.
0: Boost. Yes.
2: Yeah. Yeah. Wales was mild win as well as like, who are they playing, but they, I think it's certainly now like 97 I think of like, and two losses obviously. They are the hand of God game was there against us. There was just so many like Pelé lifted the World Cup. They're like Esteco has heritage, but again, and I was buying into it. I'll be honest, I was a bit nervous for this game, but seeing that performance has changed. I said this to Kim earlier, it just changed so much for me. Like I just think. I don't want to say it's coming home because it just feels like 60 years, Cecil. You don't have to, even though you might have a little inkling, it might start to build and grow in you. Same when I was watching Arsenal as well. Like, I just, when I watched Arsenal, I was like, oh, I don't want to say we're going to win the league, but I believe we will. It's too early to say right now, even though Kim was saying, don't wait, even though he was saying, earlier, like, it is coming home. I've got to give them so much credit, the boys. Coming home, go on.
3: I agree. I honestly think that yesterday was the toughest fixture we'll have until we get to the final. I think Norway are great, and I think we're probably just going to have to accept the fact that Erling Haaland will score one. Maybe we'll score two, but we'll just have to outscore them. I fancy Colombia against Argentina, to be honest, and I think we would beat both of them. I mean, we'd beat either Colombia or Argentina. And then, as you say, it's France. But anyone can have an off day in 90 minutes. I think it's unlikely that we'll win the World Cup because France are so good. But France have got Morocco on Wednesday. That is not the easiest game in the world by any stretch of the imagination. There's a lot of history between both of those countries. There's a lot of the France squad who are also heritage-wise Moroccan and vice versa. There are a lot of Moroccan teams, the Moroccan players who live in France. So I think there's like an interesting, tasty element to that. And there's a potential chance that they don't even get through that. They didn't play that great against Paraguay. I thought the wingers were quite poor. So there is a chance that England could not face France and therefore could win the World Cup.
2: Yeah, I mean, I don't know. France just look incredible. They just look incredible. They're phenomenal. I think the players, like all of them, are like the best players right now in their positions in the world for their team. I mean, Olise, unbelievable. Doué is unbelievable. You know, Doué can't even get in right now. Which is a mental thing to say. Mbappe is obviously Mbappe, but like, it's going to be tough. Like, if we don't meet them until we have to meet them, it's a one-off game. And I always say it. In a one-off game, anything can happen in a one-off game. So, I don't know. It is France though. Then Didier Deschamps as well, obviously leading the helm there. I mean, it's tournament football. Thomas Tuchel is definitely the man that's built for these sort of big moments. So potentially it can happen, but you're right. France is the one that everyone's looking at. You said Argentina. You kind of brushed off Argentina to a side there, Kim, a little bit. I think Argentina.
3: Well. Just before we say bye to Marco, let's get him. Let's get his predictions then. So England, yes. Norway. What's your prediction?
4: Let's go 2-1. Let's go 2-1 England. Erling Haaland score once. 2-1 England. Mm-hmm.
3: And then what is your prediction for who we will play in the semi-final? Do you think it'll be Argentina? Do you think it'll be Colombia?
4: Argentina.
2: Oh, that's a tough one.
3: And what's your prediction then for England-Argentina in the semi-final?
4: 2-2, England win on pens.
3: Messi.
4: England win on pens, 2-2.
3: 2-2, wow. England win on pens. And then I assume you think we'll play France in the final.
4: Yeah.
3: What is your prediction then for England-France in the final?
4: 1-1. It will go to penalties. And then I can't call it.
2: Yeah,
4: it's a coin flip. I've never seen it. I've never felt it, lads. You know, like it's so hard to commit. You know, it's so hard to say those words. It's coming home. Like it's hard to say it. You know, it's
2: it is.
4: Just enjoy the ride. It's going to be a roller coaster. You know, it's just it's

0: Great. Right, easy. You need to be in a change rooms, Marco. Listen, thank you so much, my boy. And an Arsenal fan makes it even sweeter. We're champions anyway. But thank you so much, Marco Halliwell, for joining us. Of course, from the Half-Timers band, go check out his music. Go add it to your Spotify playlist. Please, for me and for everyone here and to all the listeners on VAR, you see us, please go check him out. Marco, it's been a pleasure, my man. And let's hope we do go all the way. Thank you for joining us. Legend. Legend. Right. Do you know what, Kim? It's funny, right? Like, he's right. I don't want to say it's coming home, but just know every round we go into, if we win, I'm saying we're going to beat. Like what he just did there, yeah? I'm doing the same. Yeah, we beat that team. Yeah, we beat that nation. Yeah, we beat that nation. Yeah, we beat that. Even though I just can't not say it. I'm at a point in this World Cup where they've got me now. They've got me. I did this with Arsenal. I said there was a time, I remember I did this half for a season or three quarters where I was like, I don't care. Now, at this point, I'm going all in. Like, I'm backing them all the way. Like, there might be things that I'd question, but I'm in.
1: My point is, the World Cup comes around once every 4 years, right? What is the point in me not enjoying it by thinking that we're going to win it? I may as well just think we're going to win it, have a great couple of weeks, and then be upset when we don't win it,
0: Yeah.
1: then be nervous about not winning it. Because ultimately, me and you have discussed this before, I care about City 10,000 times more than I care about England. I would love England to win the World Cup. It would mean so much. And this World Cup's been so good. And I would have such an amazing time if we won the World Cup.
0: Yeah.
1: But it doesn't mean quite as much. So for me, I just want to enjoy it. I want to enjoy thinking that we're going to win the World Cup. I don't need to do the negative, pessimistic stuff. I think that we will win the World Cup. Or I think at least we will get to the final. And that's all I need to say.
0: I like it. I like the energy. And like Marco did, you lot kind of got me. Like you really just you got me. And we're right to believe. And again, people, I don't know, people paint a brush that sorry for that. People paint a brush that England are arrogant, which is arrogant. We're arrogant fans. We think, you know, we start football and all this, and we're so entitled. But I don't know. The team are a good team, and I know we've had golden generations in the past. And I asked a really big question on our watch along last night. I said, like, we had a golden generation, but everyone talks about other nations as they were so good. I said, do you think, because we said like, oh, that Spain team or that Italian team, that Netherlands team, the Argentina team, that Brazil team back in 1998, 81 or 82, whatever it was, 88, all these, they were so good. They were so good. I said, do you think any other nation says that England team with David Beckham, Wayne Rooney, Scholes, Gerrard and all that, do you think they said that they was, do you think people talk about us how we talk about them? And they were like, well, no, but we had a golden generation, but there were nations that were better than what we had. And I said, well, it is a golden generation, but then it's just at the wrong era. I think right now, we're in an era where we have a great team, but also France are an amazing team as well. So it's going to go down to that, in my opinion. There's other nations, but if the World Cup can throw up surprises, but hey, we'll have to find out. Listen, after this, we'll be doing the look forward. Of course, the head of the rest of the World Cup games and some just the conversations around it. Norway, Haaland, the City Boy, ugh. Versus some of my boys, you know, Declan Rice and them man. Not to say that the captain of Norway is an Arsenal player, he is, but we're going to get into a bit more of that straight after this.
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10: Not just this government, governments over the last sort of 30 years differentiate between pensioners and young people in the way that the triple lock is spoken about and is like almost fetishized in the way that it won't be touched and you can't say anything about it, and if you touch it, it's essentially political suicide.
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12: I've gone onto your screen time here, right?
13: Oh.
12: And if I spent an average of 22 hours a day doing something, I think I'd consider it a relationship.
13: Oh my God. 22 hours?
12: A day? How? How? What are you doing on your phone? The total screen time from last week was 155 hours and 28 minutes.
13: Yeah.
0: All right, Mr. City. I know Odegaard is there, and it was a lovely moment. He gave the drumstick to Haaland, let him conduct the row. I loved all that. Bit of it sick in my throat come up a little bit, but I don't mind it. Listen, this football is part of it. They're the nation. They're companions within their nation. I get it. I will say, let me just go ahead and start here. Yeah, I think we can beat Norway. I'm more confident we beat Norway than Mexico when we played.
1: Yeah, me too.
0: Very strange. It's very strange. There's just less factors, and like you said, I don't think they've got a better squad than England, even though Northern Mexico, but I just think there was too many factors playing in. Now there's not that. However, Norway, in that last couple of minutes against Brazil, were taking the piss. As in, they were in a flow state where I was like, I thought I was watching Brazil, watching Norway. So I said, oh no, if they've got this in their locker, and they can, they're taking them, it's literally like a heavyweight boxer. That's what it's like blow for blow, blow that game, and then like, The heavyweight come out on top, and he was just playing with him, playing with his food, just playing with the knockout. And I was like, oh no, Norway might have something for us. Yeah. I will always back the boys. Like I said, I'm in now. And I think we will win the game. But that moment when Neymar just takes out Odegaard, and before that they're doing Rondo, I was thinking, oh sugar, they ain't too bad, you know.
1: They're not a bad team. They're not a bad team at all. But I do think that we should have the beating of them. I do think, like I said before, I think we're just going to have to accept the fact that Haaland's going to score. And that's fine. He'll score because all he needs is one chance to score. And he's probably the greatest finisher in football in history, probably. Let's be honest. He's certainly not one of the best players. He's not even one of the best players around. As a goal scorer, there's no one better. I mean, if he was playing in Pele's time, he would have scored like 10,000 goals. Let's be completely honest about it.
0: Yeah, his goal catalogue's boring and not great, but the way he's a goal scorer.
1: He's the best.
0: There's players of better goals, but I will say as a goal scorer, there's not like many.
1: 68 goals in 60 games for Norway or something. Like, it's just like no one scores that much. It's insane. So yeah, I'm really looking forward to that game. I'm going to read some fixtures as well, tell me what you think the score going.
0: Before we do that, sorry, Norway. While we're here. And apologies to this live on the show, but I just want to see Norway's FIFA ranking because I was so fascinated by the FIFA rankings. And I'll just do it very quickly because obviously, like I said, we're fourth, Mexico are ninth, Norway are 19th. Senegal are above them in 18th and Uruguay are below them in 20th. Japan are 17th. Okay, that is fascinating. Obviously, they're kind of not new to this, but they're like...
1: They haven't been at the World Cup in like 40 years.
0: Yeah.
1: I don't think anyone expected much from them. And I think Haaland's obviously carrying them. The goalkeeper had an incredible performance yesterday against Brazil. He made some absolutely magic saves. And I do think that, like, in the World Cup, like, these individual moments and these individual pieces of brilliance is what wins you it.
0: 100%.
1: And I think we're so lucky, by the way, we are so lucky to be watching a World Cup where Messi's performing, Haaland's performing, Kane's performing, Bellingham's performing, Haaland's performing. Like, every single player who you look at before the World Cup and think, oh, I hope they're going to play really well, they are all playing really well.
0: Yeah, it's amazing. All right, let's go through some of the score predictions. Let's see.
1: So we have got four more round of 16 games. So tonight, Portugal against Spain.
0: Big game. Big game. Big blood clot game. Big. I don't really know where it goes. It's got a draw.
1: I'll tell you what it will be. It'll be a boring, low-scoring game. I can guarantee you.
0: Yeah.
1: You know, the last time they played in the World Cup was 3-3. And Ronaldo scored those hat-tricks. It was 3-3. There's no way this game is going to be that good. I think it's going to be a real boring game. And I think it'll be 1-0 or penalties.
0: I was going to go 2-2, but it won't be that. You're right, it'll be more boring. It'll probably be 1-1. Penalties would be class. I'd love penalties. Go on, I'll go penalties as well. 1-1.
1: Who wins?
0: Oh, I haven't thought that far ahead.
1: I think I'll paint my colours to the mask. I think Spain win 1-0.
0: Yeah, I think Portugal go out. Sad to say.
1: Spain on penalties.
0: Yeah.
1: USA, Belgium. Let's quickly caveat by talking about the whole Donald Trump thing.
0: USA win because they have the FIFA president on speed dial. They win this game against Belgium. I don't know. Just whatever happens, something.
1: Sorry, but what? How can the president call FIFA to get a red card rescinded?
0: I've never seen, heard, sniffed anything like it. Couldn't believe it. I've never seen anything or like, what is that? He made a phone call to the FIFA president. Well, obviously there's other things that went down because I'm sorry. I don't care if anyone picks up the phone to you and says, oh, that needs to not happen. And they go, there's no way he's just changing that straight away. So I don't know what's happened. The game's
1: the annoying thing about it is, right, it wasn't a red card. And if there were protocols in place where they could review red cards and annul them, that would be fine. But it's been delayed for a year. That doesn't make any sense. It's completely unprecedented. But I'm glad it's not a red card because it wasn't a red card and he's their best player. And you don't want teams to be hamstrung by the fact that their players have got sent off unjustifiably. So in a way, I'm happy at the outcome, but I don't really understand where we go from here if the presidents of countries are now allowed to dictate what happens on the football pitch. It's a very, very, very dangerous precedent to set. Unless FIFA come out and they, even if it's a lie, I don't even mind if they lie at this point, but I would just like them to come out and be like, oh no, this was the protocol that we followed and it's actually completely legal and justifiable. I actually want them to lie because we can't accept that the president of the United States can dictate whether a player is sent off or not in the World Cup. We just can't allow it. So please lie to me.
0: Just quickly, I'm getting flashbacks of you're playing in a game, £1 billion game, Real Madrid versus...
1: No, it is.
0: It's Trump. It's Trump taking up rules. Like, that's where it
1: reminds me. Ref of the day. It's absolutely quality. Right, so, I think USA win that. I think Belgium are absolutely terrible anyway. I think they are the most disappointing international team of our lifetimes.
0: Our lifetime? Oh, my God.
1: Think about it. Of the players they've had, they had, like, De Bruyne, Lukaku, Dries Mertens, Eden Hazard. They had an amazing defence. They had Thibaut Courtois. And they're always shit and they're always crap to watch. I hope USA win. And 2-0 USA.
0: Yeah,
1: Argentina versus Egypt.
0: 2-1 Argentina.
1: Yeah, I think 2-1 Argentina. Switzerland versus Colombia.
0: Switzerland versus Colombia? If it was Colombia versus Brazil. No, they're out. Oh, was that what it was? Switzerland versus Colombia. Colombia win. Maybe. Yeah. I'll just go 1-0. Sorry. I got extra time.
1: Colombia win 2-1. Now, we only know two quarterfinals so far, but they do take place before our next show, so I'm going to ask you them. France, Morocco.
0: There's some beef there. There was another beef. What was it? There was another beefy game as well that's got a bit of tension. So I'm gonna go France. I don't want it to be France. I would love a shock. I'm sorry, but it's gonna be France. Give me, I don't know. It's gonna be a last minute 1-0.
1: I think Morocco win on penalties.
0: Oh,
1: that's my hot take.
0: I'd love it.
1: Finally, Norway, England, Saturday night, 10 PM.
0: Norway win. Don't be silly. Get out of England. It's coming home. England win. Do you know what? We're actually scoring. I'm going to go 3-1. Haaland scores one. And then, yeah, we pull away.
1: 4-2 I'm going for.
0: Fair. All right. Well, that is the predictions done for the upcoming games. That is our thoughts and feelings around Mr. Donald Trump picking up the phone and playing ref for the day. If you know about Ref of the Day, then you're a loyal listener. It's quite funny. That's what it reminds me of. But listen, thank you all for listening to today's show. Big up our special guest, Marco, who joined us as well. Go check out, like I mentioned before, the songs he's doing around the World Cup. And of course, get ready and stay listening to VAR Are You Serious on FUBAR Radio, brought to you by myself, Cecil G and Kim Kafari. We'll see you again next week. 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
19: Today I will resign as a Member of Parliament for Clacton-on-Sea, thereby forcing a by-election.
20: Nigel Farage stuns Westminster and quits. After weeks of speculation about his finances, the Reform UK leader says he'll let his constituents decide his fate.
19: This will be a people versus the establishment by-election. It's a chance to stick two fingers up to the entire establishment, to frankly tell them where to go. And that is why I will be putting my name forward to stand in this by-election. I will fight to win. I will fight to continue the political revolution that Reform has started.
20: At the weekend, a Sunday newspaper revealed Mr. Farage had not declared gifts from donor George Cottrell, who's a convicted fraudster in the United States. The Reform UK leader has previously said he is the target of an establishment hit job. Next, Prince Harry has lost his High Court case against the publisher of the Daily Mail. The Duke of Sussex, along with six others, including Sir Elton John, had sued Associated Newspapers Limited over claims of unlawful information gathering. But Mr. Justice Nicklin says the allegations are serious but required more convincing evidence before being proven. The woman suspected of the Monaco bomb attack has been found dead in Ukraine. A cross-border manhunt had been launched for Anastasia Bereskovska, but the 39-year-old's body has been found with gunshot wounds to the head. She was suspected of carrying out a parcel bomb attack on a Ukrainian oligarch and his family. A million more homeowners are facing higher mortgage bills. The Bank of England previously projected 4 million people would have to pay more due to the impact of the Iran war, but the bank has revised that figure to just over 5 million. And some online gamblers will have to undergo a financial risk assessment under new rules. That's the latest from Radio News Hub. I'm David Hall.
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0: wet in my tears into it. But it looks good.
1: It does. And let me just tell you now, our Christmas tree is looking absolutely fantastic. It's looking incredibly festive in the Food Bar studio today, isn't it?
0: Yeah, it's looking... I think I might have to take some of this tinsel home.
1: Yeah, where would you put it?
0: Well, last night, me and Jordan, we put the Christmas tree up. And we had Jordan's family over. And his granddad decided to stand there and... say my tree was too busy.
1: It was a very busy tree.
0: Now, I want to know, guys, are you into a busy tree or are you one of them people who like to put four decorations on?
1: Yeah.
0: Because more the merrier for me.
1: Yeah, there's a line. There's a line before it. And you've done it very, very well. I will say that.
0: Yeah.
1: But there is a line. And I'm a big believer in, like, tradition, classic colours, you know.
0: Yeah.
1: Red, gold, green.
0: Yeah.
1: Lovely.
0: Yeah.
1: When people start going down the pink route, black route, you try to throw a couple of black and white decorations in for Newcastle.
0: Listen, they're still there, John.
1: Yeah.
0: They are still there. You've got to support the hometown.
1: For your dad. Anyway, welcome back. Yeah, we've got off track a bit there. But welcome back to the second episode of Couple Goals, which is the show all about your dating life, your marriage. Married life, your single life, maybe.
0: Yeah.
1: All about relationships. What are we going to be doing, Soph? So coming up on today's show, we have got our usual topics, which are the trending couples, things that are going on in today's world with celebrities, and we'll get your takes on them. We've got some dilemmas that we're going to deal with.
0: Oh, God, yeah.
1: We've actually got two amazing guests today.
0: Oh, my God. This is, like, exciting.
1: This is.
0: This is because, look, usually guests would be, like, reality TV or people that we know, people who are really well-known in the reality TV world. But we've got newcomers in the reality TV world.
1: We have.
0: We can learn them a few things, George.
1: Oh, well, you can. You're a veteran.
0: Excuse me. I'm a reality TV fossil. If they need any tips, then I am the girl to speak to.
1: So today we have got Big Brother's very own Nathan King and Rosie Williams in. And they are a very new couple that actually got together on the show.
0: Yeah, I've been a diehard Big Brother fan since I've been a kid. And I absolutely love, love, love the show. So I can't wait to get some inside scoop.
1: We are going to get some inside scoops because Big Brother is not actually a dating show, is it?
0: It's
1: not. But they've managed to find love in there.
0: Yeah.
1: Maybe Love Island should take a few tips.
0: Yeah, maybe they should, because I don't think there's many left in that one. But you know what? In Big Brother, there is actually a few couples that have actually married and had kids and lasted quite a while. So
1: yeah.
0: Let's hope this could happen with them.
1: So we have got them two amazing guests in today. We're going to play interview them, play a short game with them, and then we're going to get onto our listener questions, aren't we, Soph?
0: That's the exciting bit of today.
1: Yes.
0: Because I've asked you a few questions, and we've had so many responses, and I cannot wait to speak to Jordan about these responses, because the question last week was very interesting.
1: There is. And the question last week was very apt towards me and Sophie, you know. It was all about engagements.
0: Engagements. And we'll be reading all your answers into when you think is the right time to be asked to be married.
1: That's it.
0: So there you go. Fantastic show we've got for you guys today. It's our second show. And we just want to start off by saying thank you for everyone's support for last week. It is just honestly amazing how everyone's been sharing and liking and listening and sending in loads of answers. Me and Jordan appreciate it so much. So we're going to give you an even better show this week.
1: That's it. Make sure you look at all FUBAR's socials to get all of your questions. Anything you want to ask me and Soph, you can get it all in there for us over the next coming weeks.
0: So, come on, Jordan.
1: Moving on. To section one of our show, which is all about trending couples in today's world. And we're going to give our take on it and see if the viewer's take is the same. The listener's take is the same, rather.
0: Yeah, right.
1: So, our first one is all about the gorgeous... probably one of my favourite actors of all time, Leonardo DiCaprio.
0: That's really weird how you called him gorgeous.
1: Oh, come on. If he's going to look like anyone...
0: like...
1: He's smooth.
0: Like, what a weird, like, oh, the gorgeous.
1: Well, he's gorgeous, is he not? You tell me Leonardo DiCaprio's not.
0: Oh, I don't know. I just feel like...
1: I'm very comfortable with my sexuality.
0: No, I know you are, but it's like, the
1: very handsome, the very dapper, the very gorgeous.
0: It's like, I call him gorgeous.
1: Yeah, I'll call
0: him. Would you ever get offended, like, if someone like Leonardo DiCaprio was, like, on TV and I go, whoa, he's fit?
1: Absolutely not.
0: Do you not?
1: No, because I know he's well out of your league.
0: Jordan, little do you know, me and Leonardo go way back.
1: Leonardo. Yes.
0: See, but I'd get really offended.
1: Would you?
0: If you, like, Margie Roberts, what's her name? Margie Roberts.
1: Margot Robbie.
0: She was on the TV and you went, whoa, she's fit. I'll turn it off, so you're not looking at that.
1: Listen, gents, right answer. No one's you, girl. So,
0: but yeah, what's going on with the gorgeous

0: Leonardo.
1: This is what's going on with Leonardo DiCaprio. The fans are in shock over rumours that Leonardo DiCaprio, who is now 50, is engaged to his model girlfriend, Vittoria Cerretti.
2: Oh, she sounds like a model.
1: But she is only 26, and they're ready to settle down, and he has publicly dated many young women in the past.
2: I'm no one to talk here.
1: Age gaps. Yeah, I mean, yours isn't quite 14 years.
2: It's not. What are we?
1: 6 years.
2: Six.
1: Yeah.
2: I don't know, like, this is quite bad, but for a man, I don't know what it is, it just seems okay for men to have younger women.
1: I like older women, obviously.
2: Do you know what I mean? Like, if you were 50, you'd like a 70-year-old?
1: Well, I'm going to have to learn to deal with it, aren't I?
2: You probably are. Now, I think 26 is a bit young. Now, if I had a 26-year-old daughter and she brought home a 50-year-old man, I'd be like, what are you doing? But then if she brought home Leonardo DiCaprio,
1: yeah,
2: I'd be like,
1: I mean, yeah, get in
2: darling,
1: there,
2: darling, you get in there, girl. It is, you know, it is different. Like, I can imagine Leonardo DiCaprio to, you know, have a lot to give a woman. And if he is very interested, then...
1: Yeah. He has got a history of dating younger women. I don't think he's ever been out with anyone, not that I know of, anyone that's older.
2: Some people are just younger at heart.
1: Yeah.
2: But again, he's probably old enough to be a dad.
1: Well, that's the same age gap as me and my dad. When I was 26, my dad was 50.
2: See, this is where it gets a bit controversial. Look, I think as you do get older, you do find certain people you do settle down with, and you think that, you know, you wanna settle down when you do get a bit older, because Leonardo DiCaprio, with his life, he's probably lived his life.
1: Of course.
2: Did so many things he can do, and he's that age now where he's like, right, I can settle down. Now, is he going to find love with a 26-year-old? I don't know.
1: Is she with him for the right reasons?
2: Well, her name sounds great.
1: No, it does. Victoria, but what I'm saying is, a 26-year-old girl, you can go and pull a nice 27, 28, 30-year-old bloke.
2: You do know what I mean? Like a new Hollywood star that's just came on the scene.
1: Yeah.
2: Yeah, I don't know. I don't think... I don't think at last, but I'm sure she will trap him and have a baby to him.
1: we will see.
2: Be very rich and live a lovely life.
1: Enough with Hollywood. We're now going to move on to people that are a lot closer to home. And as we talked about last week, we've really been watching I'm a Celebrity, haven't we?
2: Oh, my God, we love it so much. Like, the other night, I said to Joe, please come and just watch something else. Like, I really just want to watch, like, Lioness. I'm really into that. Joe was like, no, I have to watch I'm a Celeb. I'm obsessed with I'm a Celeb.
1: Well, it's been brilliant this year.
2: You can't really argue
1: with me. No, I think it's been one of the best series to date, if I'm honest with you. And on to our next trending couple, which is actually, well, trending couple or not couple, that is the question. This is moving on to Maura Higgins now and Pete Wicks. They fuel their dating rumours as she confirms she was dating someone before entering the jungle. He's posted on Instagram stories asking fans to vote for her in the jungle and save her. They were spotted kissing a few weeks ago.
2: Yeah, come on. You can't deny that. We have been there, Jordan.
1: It reminds me of me and you.
2: Me and you. I get it. I get why she wants to keep it quite quiet and she doesn't really want it out there in the public until probably she feels like she's comfortable. It's going to be a thing. And I get that and I respect that for that. You know, when you are in the public eye and you date someone else in the public eye, like, the media just go mental for it. And for me, when I was dating you and vice versa, I just knew that, you know, everyone's going to have a comment to say about it. Everyone was going to put the 50 pence in. It's going to go everywhere. Mm. And I just want to make sure you were going to be my person
1: until
2: I openly said. So I do believe they are probably doing what we did. They're probably dating. Yeah. They're probably getting with each other.
1: Yeah, and it is very hard when you're in the public eye to keep things a secret, as we know. We did it well. We lasted, I think, about 3 months.
2: That press is clever.
1: Yeah, 2 or 3 months. And the way we actually got caught out was I had a photo with you. And you couldn't see me in the photo at all, but I had my arm around you.
2: Mm-hmm.
1: And you could see this bangle on my wrist. Do you remember?
2: Mm-hmm.
1: This bangle was the only thing that was on view. And it ended up in the press that is Sophie Kassai's secret man Jordan Brooke because of the bangle just on his wrist.
2: Yeah,
1: and it went mad.
2: Yeah,
1: do you remember?
2: I know. Thank God they didn't think of someone else. It can be really awkward.
1: Imagine if it was someone else and they just had a bangle and never told me.
2: But yeah, you know what? I think they seem like a really good couple. I think Maura did an interview saying that, like, they have, like, really good banter together and they just take the piss out of each other and, like, all these different things. And I think you've got to have that in a relationship.
1: Yeah.
2: I think you've got to have the humour, the banter, the fun, and you have to be able to take the piss out of each other.
1: Of course.
2: But not too far.
1: No, and I think, and Pete's always been very good at that. Obviously, I've known Pete a long time. And I think what them two have got going for them is they've been friends for a long time before. Mm. They've known each other for a while. Mm. I think that always really does help. When you get into a relationship, we weren't so much friends, but I knew you were. And yeah. We've been in the same circles. I know Marnie, your cousin, very well.
2: It works a lot more, I think, when you're in the same industry, because you get it, don't you? Yeah. They both get each other. Like, he's obviously doing Dance Strictly. He's obviously doing Strictly. She's doing another reality TV show. Like, I mean, both of them together. Yeah. I mean, I can imagine they'd be pretty rich after these shows.
1: And I know we're talking about I'm a Celebrity, but let's just have a bit of a round of applause for Pete on Strictly Come Dancing. Because he's through to the semi-final.
2: He looks really, really well. I'm so proud of Pete. And he smashed it.
1: We had my nan and granddad round last night for dinner, and they refused to leave until Strictly had finished. Because they just wanted to watch Pete.
2: Yeah, and she was drinking that little hot chocolate.
1: That's it. Pete, my nan's rooting for you, mate. Keep going.
2: Yeah, keep going, mate. Keep going.
1: Nah, so that is our trending couples for this week. Anyway, we wish Moore and Pete the best if they're dating. And DiCaprio,
2: keep it a secret as long as I can, Moore and Pete.
1: Well, they're not doing very well.
2: Yeah, they're not.
1: And we've just really not helped them.
2: Yeah, I know, yeah. All right. Okay. Right.
1: But moving on, anyway, to our next stage of the show, which is our couple dilemmas. Mm. Now, this is a dilemma that most people in day-to-day life, in every walk of life, can go through. This is a question that's asked a lot across shows like this.
2: Yeah.
1: And to people like this.
2: And just in life, in friendship groups.
1: It is. So the big question is...
2: Drum roll.
1: Can you ever be friends with an ex? Silence in the studio, because I'm not talking first.
2: Well, I just, you know, I've got no filter and I just don't want to say the right or wrong thing. There's boundaries, right? In a relationship, I'm off on a tangent here. There's just boundaries in a relationship, yeah? Mm-hmm. And there is being civil with an ex-partner and there's being friends and overly friendly. Now, if you've got history with someone, the history being, you know, you slept together and you lived together and it was really, you know, an in-depth relationship, I don't think... Personally, I could be with someone who was that close with an ex. Mm. Exes are exes for a reason.
1: Yeah, agreed. I very much agree with you. I think there's boundaries and there's lines. I think we're not horrible people. And we've both seen ex-partners out in the past. Yeah. And we've always said hello. Mm-hmm. I would always say hello to your ex-partners. You probably would to mine. It's just... But there's having respect and saying hello.
2: Yes.
1: There's not being horrible. And there's...
2: And then there's going for dinner with
1: them. There's... Yeah, exactly that. Now I think it can change... When you've got children.
2: Yeah, obviously, massively. Yeah, of course.
1: If you leave someone and you've got children with them, and for the sake of
2: that's
1: the children...
2: That's co-parenting,
1: for the sake, yes, co-parenting, but for the sake of the children, you do still do things where the mum and dad are both there with the kids. I think new partners...
2: I think that is amazing,
1: new
2: by
1: partners
2: the way.
1: Have to accept that.
2: Yeah.
1: That is something you're doing for the children. You have to be the bigger people.
2: If you can co-parent, I think that is the most amazing thing to help your child be brought up in such a great family environment. So it's different. If you've got a family, it's a totally different scenario. But if you are just dating someone or started seeing someone and he's really friendly or she's friendly with the ex and they're going out for dinner and laughing and joking, absolutely not. I'd be like, nah, no way. Set the boundaries. You can be mates, but not... That close.
1: Yeah, I do think that. It becomes difficult sometimes if you're in the same friendship groups. Like...
2: Yeah, we've seen that in the past, haven't we?
1: Yeah, we have. And obviously when you get with someone, you bring them into friendship groups of your own, which means 9 times out of 10 they do keep some of the friends.
2: Yeah.
1: Do you know what I mean? It's tough.
2: Yeah, that's hard because then obviously you're going to lose friends along the way with it. But look, I think it's good to be friends with an ex and keep it civil.
1: Yeah.
2: Because there's nothing worse than having a toxic ex who, you know, it's just bitter and everything about it is bitter. So, yeah, I think you've got to set your boundaries.
1: Yeah.
2: You've got to set your boundaries and, you know, there's got to be talks if you do meet someone they're really close with the ex. But then if they do have family and they have got a partner, an ex-partner who's the mum or the dad of the baby, that's a totally different ballgame, different conversation.
1: Yeah, so I think the bottom line is as long as you have boundaries with your current partner, you've had the conversation about it, you've spoken about it, and everything is out in the open, there's nothing being lied about, then the coast is clear.
2: The coast is clear.
1: God, we're good, aren't we?
2: We are.
1: We're good.
2: It's just fair, isn't it?
1: Yeah, I think so.
2: It's just fair. Yeah.
1: Right, that is the end of part one of Couple Goals. We will see you in 5 minutes or so for part two.
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3: 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I just think they would be really nice. And if you could just show me and then I'll go away again. And then he said, I'm just sorry if this is offensive to you. I'm just a bit of a boob guy.
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5: When it comes to heart attacks, you might be surprised to hear the symptoms don't always feel severe. You could experience a squeezing across the chest, a feeling of unease, a sense something's not quite right. Don't be tempted to dismiss the signs and wait to see what happens. 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
0: VAR, you serious? 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
8: This is one sport where it's unforgiving. You know, we're trying to create young players to go and play in front of 62,500 people at the Olympic Stadium, where every person that I see has got their opinion. All their opinions are different and they all think their opinion matters and they don't mind voicing it. Yeah. So we're trying to create somebody for that. You know, you have to be robust, you have to be mentally strong.
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3: Not long ago, you couldn't leave your house due to mental health.
9: I just remember that first year, I really could not get out and I was really stuck in the sofa. I remember my back was ruined from just sitting down for most of the day. I was just stuck on the sofa then for another few days and I was thinking about this and going over this in my head and I realised that, like, my life was never going to change until I really started to find a way to make it work.
1: Right, ladies and gentlemen, welcome back to Couple Goals with Jordan Brooke and Sophie Kasaya. We have got our two amazing guests in the studio for you now. Big round of applause, Sophie.
2: Oh, what a lovely pair.
1: It is. And one thing I've noticed, Nathan, you've got a hell of a barnet,
2: mate. Well, I was going to say, but you look like an Essex lad.
10: Is that right? Is that a compliment?
2: Well, it is.
1: That's a very good compliment.
10: Yeah, it's maybe needing trimmed. I've had a bit of stick for it, mainly from family, but I like it. I'm going to... Rose likes it.
2: See, Jordan's a barber.
1: I know a really good barber if you need one.
10: All right, okay.
2: You're looking at that. You're looking at his hair thinking, yeah. Oh, God, the things I could do.
1: What a canvas that is. And Rosie, your hair is amazing as well.
2: Oh, that's very good. Jordan, we just found out we might have an Essex girl in the studio.
1: So let's start. Where are you both from? Rosie, we'll start with you. Where are you from?
11: So I'm originally from Southend in Essex.
1: Southend on Sea.
2: That's a good place. My mum lives there.
11: Does she really?
2: Yeah, I moved her down.
11: That is fabulous.
2: She thinks she's in Marbella every summer.
1: Yes, she does. When Soph's mum moved down from the northeast to Southend, she texted, she said, I love it here. She said, they've got palm trees and everything.
10: Yeah, we don't get that in Scotland. In Newcastle.
2: Newcastle don't get that out there, that's why.
1: So you're originally from Southend, Rosie, yeah?
11: Yeah, but I live in Cornwall now.
2: Oh, lovely.
1: Lovely. Yeah, and what about yourself, Nathan? I can hear a very strong accent out there.
10: Do you know what? I didn't think it was that strong, but then when I hear it back on the telly, I'm like, bloody hell.
2: Same.
10: I'm South Scotland, so I'm probably about, I would say, an hour and a half from Newcastle, actually.
2: Yeah. Basically, we're cousins.
10: Basically. Yeah, that's it.
2: We're probably sound the same. To Jordan, we're probably sound the same.
1: Yeah, it's not far off. Scottish and Newcastle isn't too far off.
2: Nah, we've got a few. But Bonnie Lad, Bonnie Lass.
1: That's it. Yeah. We'll get some subtitles up for the listeners.
10: Yeah, exactly. Yeah, sorry, guys.
1: Anyway, you both obviously found fame going into the Big Brother house.
2: Mm.
1: We're going to ask you, first of all, what was that like? We'll start with you, Nathan, on that one. What was it like?
10: Do you know, it was mad because, like, the whole social media thing for me, and actually the same for Rosie as well, we never really did it before. I had about 200 followers on my Instagram before I went in.
2: Mm.
10: And then they come out and it's just mental. And all the... You get loads of positive stuff. I get that. And there's been loads of... negative as well.
1: Of course.
10: Oh, I find the negative stuff funny, I can't lie. I just think it's hilarious, especially when they're witty with it.
2: That's the best way to be.
10: That is so funny. Yeah. Like,
1: One of the strengths being in our industry is being able to take the mick out yourself a little bit. If you can, my dad always taught me, if you let your sense of humour take over, if you can take the mickey out yourself, then no one else can win, really. You know what I mean?
10: Yeah. And I totally agree. I realise I've got like pretty unattractive feet.
2: Honestly, I tell you what, if you want to know anything about yourself, the trolls will tell you. By God, if you're having a bad day or you've got a big spot on your forehead, they will let you know. And you're like, great, yeah. Thank you.
1: And this, I do believe this is how it should be. We don't like giving the trolls airtime at all. Nobody does. No, but if we can laugh about it like this,
2: if you can laugh about it, you're going to get through very, very well. You know, because look, it is hard being very new to TV in this industry. And, you know, it's a crazy world. Absolutely. I still find it crazy now. But one thing, you know, if you do get the negative comments, then if you can laugh them off and sometimes just look at the profile photo and think, yeah, I'm all right.
10: Exactly.
2: I'm all right, love.
10: I'll stick as I am, yeah, thanks. Yeah,
1: exactly. That's it. Rosie, how did you find the Big Brother experience?
11: So, how did I find the experience in the whole?
1: Let's go two questions. Yeah, just say, how was the experience as a whole?
11: Yeah.
1: And how do you feel that you should potentially change Big Brother into a dating show?
11: Oh, my God. That's what's so wild. Right, okay, so...
2: What was it like in there?
11: I loved it. I thought it was honestly the best experience with the best people I've ever met.
1: Yeah.
11: And that's why, when I came out, Nathan's sick of me saying this, but I felt like it. Of course, they're only going to show the drama because, of course, they are.
2: We know
11: that. But I just thought, oh my God, this is the most amazing time. And we had so much fun and everyone's so amazing. So I was just like, oh, I wish they showed. Of course, they're going to go for the storylines, but I wish they showed more of the.
2: Of course.
11: Really love.
2: But you know what? One thing you can take from that is your memories on it.
11: Yes.
2: You know, one thing I'll say, like, used to, you know, if you, I know you're in a new relationship now, but one thing you'll never, like, forget is you both went through this crazy experience together that no one else will understand.
11: Yeah.
2: And that is that, you know, if you met someone else now, or you met someone else, they will never know what you've just went through with Big Brother, you know? So that is really special that you both went in there together. So your time in there used to, obviously... got in a relationship, and then since then, how long has it been since you've left the Big Brother house now?
11: 3 weeks for me.
10: Yeah, two weeks. Yeah,
11: you.
10: It will be, yeah.
2: And so mad. Since then, have you been seeing much of each other? How's the relationship going so far?
11: We've literally seen each other like every day.
1: No way.
2: Jordan.
1: Yeah.
2: This is good.
1: Yeah,
2: this is good.
1: Nathan's train bills are a fortune.
10: Tell me about it.
1: I used to do it. That's why I moved her down. I used to do it. Newcastle, London. I thought, no, got to get it down.
2: Yeah, you know what? I loved it, though. Like, when Jordan would get the train to me, or I'd go and see him, like, I'd get all ready and get all glad. It's exciting, isn't it?
11: So lovely, yes.
2: It is so exciting.
1: So, when you was both in the house, obviously, you're in a big bubble in the Big Brother house, aren't you? And take this the right way. There's only a selective choice of male and females in there, you know? So, it's just you two. Did you... think or did you worry about when you was going to come out that it would change for you too? Did you think it'd be very different once you come out?
2: Yeah.
1: Like your connection, do you think?
10: I thought it was going to be different in a good way. I was looking forward to getting out, and the two of us actually been able to speak openly, because obviously everyone will have seen it was just us staring at one
11: cringing.
10: Another. Because you want to say something, but you're thinking, my gran's watching.
1: What did you want to say? Come on, grandma will not watch this.
10: Well, of course I wanted to tell her that I loved her. Of course I wanted to, like...
2: take her clothes off.
10: Yes, exactly. Obviously. Yeah. So,
1: that's why I joined Geordie Shore.
2: She is a beautiful woman. I mean, I would as well. She's absolutely gorgeous.
10: She is.
11: You are lovely. You're beautiful. You are such a sweetheart.
2: So, there was a few things you wanted to say. Listen, I get that. Like, Geordie Shore, it's not... Well, if people always say, like, what's Geordie Shore like? And I'll always say... it's like Big Brother, but we can go out. So, you know, you've got a constant microphone on you. You've got constant cameras in the bedroom. Wherever you go, you hear...
11: yes.
2: What about when you're lying in bed going to sleep and you just hear... and you're like, it's so weird, isn't it?
11: That was my worst bit, because literally you'd be laying there and you literally just see it, and you're there like, don't look at the cameras.
2: No, and you try not.
11: You
2: like,
11: hear it and all, and it looks and it goes, and it's like right on your face. You're like, oh my God, I can't do anything around here.
2: It is hard, Jordan. It is hard. Like, when you are living in a house constant with cameras, you do, you know, you want to be yourself and you want to be able to say what you can, but you know, you do know that the cameras are there.
11: Yeah.
2: And I bet for you guys as well, like, you know, you are aware of it, but I bet now that you're out of the Big Brother house, I bet it just feels so good to just be free.
11: That's it. And like, I know that I'm such an awkward person anyway. And then I know that because these, God, what am I trying to say? Because I know that I know Nathan is as well, where he says he is as well. Mm. We're both quite bad at talking about feelings. So in, when it's like that, yeah. It's like, you
2: oh
11: feel
2: my
11: like
2: God.
11: It's high pressure anyway.
2: Yeah,
11: so
2: absolutely.
11: Nice to be
2: see,
11: out
2: we were just we were just fueled with a bit of vodka, so it was a lot
10: yeah.
2: easier.
10: Yeah, exactly.
1: You know? But, but the cameras do enhance all of that, don't they? They make that sometimes, obviously, we've all done TV now, and it makes things harder to talk about sometimes. And you know there could be potentially a bit of backlash coming from it.
11: Oh, yeah.
1: Which brings me on to my next question. Mm. How did the rest of the housemates take it when they heard out that you two was potentially together? Nathan, do you want to lead on that one?
10: Yeah, they seemed... what we prioritised more than anything, more than the cameras and people at home, was the people in the house. We didn't want... Because at first, a few people would come into a room and the two of us would be sitting there and they'd be like, oh, we'll just leave you to it. Mm. I'm like, no, come in and talk to us.
11: And a lot of the times we were just talking, but of course they've shown us...
10: Yeah, they think we're shagging or whatever. Yeah. We're not. We're just sitting
2: there
10: just chatting.
2: There's the Scottish coming Love it.
1: It's brilliant.
2: But yeah, it's true.
10: So I think that for me, that was for the both of us, that was the main thing. But I think they took it all quite well. I think, and Emma, and then obviously for us, Emma was from day one was someone that I was best pals with, really. Mm. And then it became the three of us, and then Sarah as well. And yeah, I think we had.
2: Are you all still close now? Then
11: yeah,
10: the four of us are in a little group chat. Just
2: I love that. Yeah, we're like that, Jordan, aren't we? Abby's like our
1: yeah,
2: little
1: of course.
2: Daughter. I would call our daughter.
1: Definitely. The amazing thing about these TV shows is you do meet friends for life, you know?
2: Of course you do, yeah.
1: And I've done, obviously, Soph's done Geordie Shore for a long time. I've done Towie for a while. You've now done Big Brother, where you... There'll be certain ones on there you don't want to talk to. We all have certain people on our shows we don't want to talk to.
2: Some of them
1: to.
2: Are just work colleagues.
1: But there will be ones that will definitely be... I don't want to drop you in any hot water, but... At the wedding one day, if you two do get married.
10: Emma's going to be best man. Emma's best man.
2: Love it.
1: Love that.
2: Love it. Go on, Emma.
1: Did you find that anybody outside of the house, i.e. the public, and I've spoken about trolls a little bit, but did you find that any of them had judgment towards you two as a relationship when they watched it blossom on TV? i.e. is it real, is it not?
11: Yeah, we really couldn't. We were genuinely really shocked because we thought that was the most awkward cringy piece of television ever that anyone could ever watch. How could you
10: why would
11: not
10: we do
11: think,
10: it like that? Yeah, why would you want to do it like that? Like, we wouldn't. We'd make it look
11: so
10: really attractive and whatever. We made it look horrific. Why?
11: Why would we want to do that? If we were trying to do that, we would be like very like, ooh. But we would, it was very... we look scared. Like, I know, and then like, my God, it was just diabolical. So I'm like, okay, I understand. But like, we watched a few bits back and we're like, oh God, it does look like that. Oh God.
2: But they make it look like that, whereas with the music.
1: Yeah, so what have people said on
11: they
1: the outside?
11: It's all fake and a showmance. And when we came out, we just like, what the hell?
2: It's horrible. It is horrible. When, you know, your feelings are very genuine. You know, you've lived in a house where it is so intense. Mm-hmm. How long were you together in the house for?
10: So you were
11: 5 weeks.
10: You were 5 weeks and then I was in for six.
2: It is so intense living in a house like that. You know, like 6 weeks in there, it's probably like a year.
10: Oh, yeah. Definitely.
2: It is. And you know, and people don't realise, like, you were spending every second of every day together, of every moment. There's no phones, there's no distractions. Yeah. So you probably know yourselves better than people on the outside have known each other for, like, I don't know, 5 months.
1: Yeah. Of course.
2: Because you've had to really find out about each other. So when people say, you know, it's a showmance and it's fake, like, I don't think they realise that how much time you've actually spent together.
1: Yeah.
2: You know, and you know, me and Jordan have been through things.
1: Yeah, we were suspect to a little bit of that, you know, and it wasn't just the public. You get a few people in the public. Yeah. The majority of the public were buzzing for me and Soph. Obviously, they'd seen Soph on for a long time. I'd been through a little bit of a tough time on my show and people was rooting for us, but you did have people that wasn't so much and did try to be a little bit, oh, he's using her, she's using him. And it was people amongst my own TV show that was doing that as well, that I worked with every day that I quite liked. Come out all of a sudden, I checked the press and they'd done an interview saying, yeah, Jordan's just using Soph.
2: It's horrible.
1: Which,
2: Have you had that as well?
11: Yeah, we were really surprised because I think as well, because we were trying to be respectful of housemates and be like we kind of were, I know it looks like we're not, I know it looks like that, but we were trying to do it when no one was looking. We genuinely were. So I think a lot of people weren't really seeing as much as they're going to come out and be like, what the hell?
1: Of course.
11: So I think some people have been saying stuff and we've been like, that's
10: it's surprising though, I think, because like the one time, that's when I came out in that Friday night interview, final night, and then they said showmans, I was like, not for sex, because I thought, how can it possibly be, when the one time we had the conversation was when we thought no one was listening.
1: Yeah.
10: We were literally on another building off-site. They said something about mics not working, the cameras weren't there.
1: No, we weren't filming,
10: Exactly.
1: You liar.
2: You got us.
1: Nathan, what was it like? Obviously, you was in the house slightly longer than Rosie.
10: Yeah.
1: What was it like when your little love left the building when she got evicted?
10: I don't know what they showed of it, but that couple of days there were the hardest days I had in the house, without a doubt. Because don't realise how manic it is. You're standing in there, I was at risk of going, Rosie was standing there, and then Ali, who I didn't want to go either. So it's just mental all the time. And I'm not an emotional person, but in there I'm
2: bloody
10: well.
2: You've got it in you.
10: I never used to be anyway. But it just knocks you. And then the following day as well, I was back in the vault. They just did it to piss me off, I think, just to try and wind me up. And it was horrible. I think without Emma there, I think I'd have struggled more. If Emma had gone as well, the two of them. But Emma kind of rallied round and kind of made sure I was all right, I think.
1: I'll take it, Rosie, sort of become your, Sophie's with me, your safety blanket in there.
10: Yeah.
1: You know, if someone annoys you in there, we all know in these places you can't, and you don't want to lose your temper because you're on TV.
10: Yeah, exactly.
1: There's things you can't say, things you don't want to say, and you want to keep the peace. Mm-hmm. But you had each other in there. That must have been tough once you left.
10: Yeah, I just go and bitch about someone to Rosie. So I'm like, what am I going to do now?
2: You know what? Good on you, though, for coming out and sticking together after as well. Yeah. You know, you do see these shows, don't you? Like Love Island stuff, and inside, they're all over each other and they make it work. And then when they get out, it's just gone.
1: Of course.
2: So yous are you've had the time away from her, and then you've came out and yous have really given it a go. So good on yous. It is hard. It is really hard in this industry. You know, you're going to have people talking about yous left, right and centre. But,
1: of course.
2: You know, love... getting deep now.
1: Yeah, stands it.
2: Love will keep us together. You know, me and Jordan had so many comments and so many horrible things. I've read things online about us and it's just been horrible. But, you know, I used to just look at Jordan and go, you know what, I know he loves us. And that's all that matters, you know. So, yeah, it wipes it all away.
1: Yeah.
2: How
1: do you both plan on making the long distance work? Because obviously you're a hell of a way from... Well,
10: from
1: actually,
10: Everton.
1: You're not even Essex. You're Cornwall.
2: You are.
1: Yeah, that's so far.
2: How many hours' drive is that?
10: Oh, I got the train and it was, about six or seven hours? Yeah.
1: The drive's got to be 10.
10: Yeah, easy. Yeah.
2: So you could get to Dubai in 6 hours.
10: I'd rather go... No, I'd rather go to Dubai. I'd rather go to Cornwall. Yeah.
1: Right answer. So how do you plan to make the long distance work? Have you spoken about it? Have you not?
11: Yeah. So, Dave, you say.
2: Go on.
10: Hello, we're going to move in together. Yeah. We don't know where yet, but we're definitely going to move.
2: Amazing.
10: I'd like to move to Glasgow, but I don't know if that's
11: on the cards. I literally really liked Glasgow.
2: Would you? So you would go from Cornwall to Glasgow, because that is, you know, you're going from, you know, the nice sea life, the quiet life, and then you're going to Glasgow.
1: Yeah, and to a completely different climate. It's Baltic up there, isn't it?
10: That's the only thing. Yeah, that's the only thing I'm maybe not sure about. I mean,
1: you can throw all your bikinis away, but you can move to Glasgow.
2: Guys, listen, in the middle, it could be Newcastle. Newcastle.
11: Here we go.
2: Listen, nothing wrong with Newcastle. I can learn you some lingo if you want.
1: So there has been talks of moving in together.
10: Oh, yeah.
2: How exciting.
1: When?
11: It's just sorting some little things out, really.
10: What we're going to do, I think it's soon. That thing this of like, soon. Yeah, it's going to, I think, what are we going to do next, what wise? And then once we know that, then we can get a base somewhere, I think, is
1: so
10: the plan.
1: So, can we have a little... couple goals, food bar exclusive. Are you boyfriend and girlfriend? Has that happened yet?
2: Is it official?
10: Oh, yeah.
11: Yeah.
1: It's official.
11: Yeah.
1: Let's go for the fast relationship.
2: Welcome to the couple reality TV team.
1: Yeah, absolutely. We didn't waste our time, did we, Soph? Good on you,
2: Zan. Yeah, we didn't. What was it, 6 months, me and you, George?
1: Oh. What, that we got together?
2: No, we moved in.
1: Less.
11: Oh,
1: 4 months.
11: That.
1: 4 months we moved in together,
2: September, October, November, December, January, February. 6 months.
11: I love that, but I always think as well, life is so short.
2: Exactly.
11: And if you feel like it's right, then
2: it's right.
11: Why the hell not?
1: Absolutely.
2: Well, we've got a little segment later about that. If you feel like the time's right, it's right.
1: We have.
2: Life is too short, but
1: we have.
2: We'll get there.
1: We will get there. Thank you for giving us your time for the interview.
11: We're now gonna
1: really not try and ruin your relationship. We're going to play a little game.
2: We're going to have a laugh. We're going to have a laugh here.
11: Okay.
1: So this game. This game is called Ick or Stick.
11: Oh, love
1: it. So me and Soph are going to take it in turns to ask the Ick or Stick. We'll let you two give your opinions, and then me and Soph will sort of give our opinions on what we think on each other.
11: Okay.
1: So, Soph, go on, you can ask the first one.
2: So, question one would be for Rosie.
11: Okay.
2: They tell their parents about their sex life. Rosie, Ick or Stick?
11: Oh, that's a bit of an ick.
2: Yeah.
11: That's oddball behaviour.
2: Oddball.
11: But I guess it's... Would you?
10: I wouldn't. No, no.
2: I'm
1: a bit of an oddball.
2: Jordan.
11: Do you really?
1: Yeah, me and my dad are very close.
2: They are really close. Yeah. Like, really close. But to be fair, me and my mum are actually really close
1: and
2: as well.
1: Yeah, and Soph's mum really pretends to be a prude. But obviously, naturally, that everybody knows me and Soph are trying for a baby, and Soph's mum knows that we're trying for a baby.
2: So my mum has walked into a few sex scenes. Not like, not when it's happened, but the aftermath. The aftermath.
1: Yeah.
2: She walked in once and there's like baby lube everywhere, a bit of laundry, and she was like, what the hell's went on here? I went, just trying to make you a grandchild, mum. Don't worry.
1: Yeah, and she goes, oh, no worries.
11: I love that.
1: Go on, John. I wouldn't talk to my father-in-law about it. I wouldn't talk to your dad about it. That draws the line.
2: But that's nice thought. Means you've got like a lot of respect.
1: Absolutely. Right, Nathan, let's ask you one here. Ick or stick? Oh, this is quite apt considering your long distance. They can't drive.
10: Oh.
2: Ick or stick?
1: You have to drive everywhere.
2: It got stick.
10: Yeah, I'd stick. That's fine.
1: Yeah.
10: Because I think I quite like driving anyway, so I wouldn't mind.
1: What about if you want a beer?
10: That's a problem.
1: Do you like beer as much as me?
10: I don't anything alcoholic. I'm Scottish. Like, come on.
2: Exactly.
10: Like,
2: that is true. That is true.
10: I wouldn't drive past, say, maybe 6-7 o'clock then. Yeah, that's my caveat to that. After that.
1: Yeah? Mm. And what about you? I think as a girl, you'd like a man to be able to drive, would you not?
2: I think passenger princess.
11: Oh.
2: You can't beat it, can you?
11: I think I'd have to go for a stick if that's the least of my problems. But I would prefer it.
2: Same.
1: Yeah, yeah.
2: Same. I think they've got to drive. I don't care what.
1: Soph's got such a beautiful car, and since I've met her, I've never seen her drive it.
2: The other day I went to drive it yesterday. I went to get in it yesterday, and I was with your mum, and I got in the wrong side. I went, oh, I'm so sorry, I'm not used to driving on this side.
1: Just expect me to drive.
11: What is it, Sophie?
2: It's a Defender. It's a nice one.
11: Oh,
2: I know.
11: How gorgeous.
2: Yeah, I know. It was my single car. I had great times in there. But now, I'm getting too old of it. I'm growing out of it a bit. Right, Rosie, I've got one for you.
11: Yes.
2: They still have pictures of their ex on their Instagram. Ick or stick?
11: Oh, see, do you know what? I'm going to be... I think stick. And I'll tell you for... I know.
2: You're too nice.
11: I'll tell you for why. Because I always think if you had a nice memory... if you had a nice time at the time, it's still... Even though they've moved on, it's still something that had a nice
2: She's
11: memory.
2: Better than me.
1: That is such a good way of thinking of it. Not that I would think of it like that, but that's
2: She's
1: such a...
2: She's a better person
1: you've
2: than
1: got
2: I am.
1: A very... What's it called when you're very... Not narrow-minded, you're like... Is it called broad-minded?
11: I think so. I mean, Nathan's got a tattoo of his ex-girlfriend. And he's
10: that.
11: Like...
2: Oh, fuck yes.
10: I knew she was going to say that.
11: No, like, and I don't even have a problem with that because I think it... I know, like, people will be like, oh, that's so gross. But sorry, Nathan, to say that. Oh, that's so gross. Oh, my God.
2: She is an angel.
1: I get what you're saying. I mean,
11: if you cared about her that much to get her name tattooed on you, he obviously loved her a lot. So how can I be cross at that?
1: Just fair enough,
2: she
1: but do you
2: ever?
1: That is fair enough, but do you want the tattoo? Where is the tattoo?
11: And it's on his bloody ribs and all.
1: Right, it could be worse.
10: Just to caveat on that one, I didn't get it because I cared about her so much. I got it when I was like 18 and had been with her for about a month, and I was like, I'm going to get a tattoo tomorrow. Yeah. Your name? She was like, really? I'm like, yeah, fuck it.
2: And then Nathan,
10: like,
2: Rosie, how drunk were you as well?
10: A few drinks.
2: There you go.
1: So Rosie, now you know it wasn't because he loved her so much. Does that change the aspect?
11: Nathan, what the hell?
2: Listen, tattoos are easy. You can get tattoos covered.
10: Exactly.
2: You can get them covered. It'll be your name soon.
1: I think you should pick something nice to cover it up.
2: I do. Go on, John, what's yours?
1: Right, Nathan, I'll come back to you and we will say to you this is quite funny. Does it give you the ick if they chew with their mouth open?
10: Oh, that's definitely. That's a major.
2: Good job. You don't do it then, do you, Rosie?
11: I don't, but look at those teeth. So I don't know who he thinks he's speaking.
10: I knew when I said that, I was like, I'm opening the kind of ones here. Oh, God.
11: My goodness, they chomp like a horse. I don't know who he thinks he's going to be.
2: It's a good old turkey tooth, isn't it? They're turkey teeth.
10: I'll change it to stick, my answer. Sorry.
1: Yeah, love it. Yeah, it's good. I think when you talk about us two, icks or sticks wise, we've got a few, haven't we? I think.
2: Yeah, but when I'm doing my period, if you chew with your mouth open, I could literally do time for it. I'm like,
1: no, you know what my one is? When I realise you really love someone and there's not an ick or stick.
2: Nah.
1: When you roll over first thing in the morning and you look at someone next to you in their full glory asleep, if you look at them and you go, oh, I love you, you're in for a winner.
2: So go on, how do I wake up?
1: Soph wakes up,
2: arm in the air.
1: Every morning it's great because I'm always up first. Soph wakes up, arms up, Morning breath's a bit of an issue, but yep. Arms up, we'll head go, to the
2: we'll
1: side.
2: Yeah, we'll start
1: one tit out. Always.
11: I knew it.
2: Tit out.
11: I knew it.
2: Are you a tit out girl?
11: Oh, girl, mine are plastic, so they stay in.
2: Same. It's brilliant.
11: They're too small to be out. They're just like.
1: But how at 35 or 36?
2: Yeah, 35.
1: How at 35 years old? Can you sleep like this?
2: Yeah, that is chilled out.
11: I love that.
2: That is me just loving life. I'm like, yeah, no fucks are giving rise, yeah.
1: But I do.
2: But you love it.
1: Yeah, I start my morning with a look at the breast every morning, and we get up.
11: What a gorgeous
2: breast is big.
11: Yeah, beautiful.
1: Absolutely.
11: There you go.
1: So it's quite safe to say that you two would stick together for pretty much anything.
10: Yeah, I would say.
1: Yeah?
2: It's good.
1: Yeah. Well, ladies and gentlemen, that is the end of our Equal Stick game. And unfortunately, the end of our interview with Nathan and Rosie.
2: Well, honestly, thank you guys for coming in.
11: No, I'm really excited.
10: Thank you for having us.
2: Now, Rosie, I just need to say one thing. Like, where's the Instagram?
11: Oh, no, do you
2: What's
11: know what?
2: What's going on?
11: I have Instagram now, but I've only posted three things.
2: Girl, you get on that. You can get some good collabs going. Get the freebies in.
11: Do you reckon?
2: Yes.
11: I'm so bad at technology.
2: Oh, my God, Rosie, it's 2024.
11: I know, I need to wake up.
2: Well, listen, if you need any tips. Yeah. Oh,
1: please. I'll give you a tip.
11: Help.
1: I'll give you a tip. Don't post a picture of your ex.
2: Yeah, don't do that.
1: Yeah, but thanks both for coming
2: in.
1: And
2: thank you
1: so
2: much.
1: Me and Soph wish you two all the best in your new adventures, your new jobs, wherever it's going to take you in the country.
2: Good
1: just
2: luck.
1: Stay somewhere warm. That's my
2: We're
1: advice.
2: We're always here for advice.
11: Thank you. But no, honestly, you guys have been so amazing. And thank you so much.
2: You're welcome. Good luck, guys.
1: We're going to go to a short break now, and we'll see you in a couple of minutes.
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22: I've gone onto your screen time here, right?
23: Oh.
22: And if I spent an average of 22 hours a day doing something, I think I'd consider it a relationship.
23: Oh my God. 22 hours?
22: A day? How? What are you doing on your phone? The total screen time from last week was 155 hours and 28 minutes.
23: Yeah.
12: VAR, you serious? With Cecil G. Thomas.
24: What is the point of an umbrella?
23: That come out of nowhere.
24: Bro, they make me feel ill, bro.
23: No, you can't do
24: no,
23: that.
24: No, no,
23: I'm
24: they
23: honest,
24: made,
23: you can't
24: no.
23: Do
24: they
23: that.
24: Make me feel absolutely ill. And it's been obviously ridiculous recently because there's been so much rain. Mm-hmm. I'll tell you why I hate umbrellas. They're too big for the pavement, and they're too big for one person, and they're way too small for two people. At least half of me, at least my left side or my right side, is getting drenched in rain.
2: Hello, everyone. Welcome back to Couple Goals with me and my gorgeous half, Jordan Brooke.
1: Nah.
2: This is a really exciting bit of the show that I've been dying to talk about. So last week we asked you guys when you think the perfect time to be engaged is. Like, what should be the time frame on it?
1: The actual question, let me just rephrase it. The actual question was, when should he propose? Was it not?
2: No.
1: It was.
2: I think we left it open.
1: It was, when should he propose? You stuck it right on me there in the question.
2: Okay, sorry. I mean, I did mean he, she. You know, it goes to a big variety. But yes, I want to know he. So we have got some amazing answers in. And we're going to read some answers out that you guys have sent in.
1: There's so many good ones. We had a response here saying, whenever he feels it is right.
4: Yes.
2: You've just picked that one out because that's the only one. Like, that is the only one that ever says that. Like, that, it was that from a man.
1: Hold on. There's another one.
2: Is that from a man?
1: No. That's from a woman called Sarah, actually.
2: Sarah, you DM me now. We need words, love. That's you on a fake account. Don't lie.
1: Oh, yeah, I've got loads of them. Messaging myself responses. Just trying to help myself out.
2: Oh, so there is a few here. And 10 years, still waiting. I'm going to read a few outright. 10 years, still waiting. Depends on age, but in your 30s, I'd say 3 years.
1: Yeah, we're not 3 years yet. You got another year yet? Yes, these are all going in my favour.
2: That's your... So what does that mean then? That
1: you've
2: means,
1: just got to
2: That means you're going to propose.
1: You've just got to bide. No, you've just got to bide your time.
2: You just dropped yourself in it. Mine took 15 years. He needed to be sure. Wow.
1: My kind of guy. My kind of guy.
2: 15 year. Now, 15 year, I'd be 50. I'd be 50 years old.
1: God, you'd still be beautiful, though.
2: I'd still be beautiful, but I'm no way am I, like, walking down the aisle, like, when I'm going through menopause, having a hot flush.
1: No, I think, though, in our situation, kids first, right?
2: Yeah, kids first. Like, kids are very important to me. It's obviously body clock's different. My body clock isn't a spring chicken anymore, so marriage can wait, but kids obviously can't because of the women's time clock. Yeah.
1: I'm still waiting 16 years later.
2: 16 years. Oh, look, my God.
1: Proposed 9 years in, been together 20 years and still not married.
2: It doesn't sound like the bother, though.
1: No, it doesn't. There's a lot here that take longer than you think. I'm hoping this puts your mind at rest a little bit, that everything doesn't have to be done now.
2: Yeah, but you can dive deep. Have these people been together since they were like 18? Or did they meet in the 30s?
1: I don't know.
2: But I think, like, looking at all these messages... I hate to say this. I hate it. But it's looking like 9 years.
1: That's it. Well, if we go with an average, I'll let you have half that. Let's go 4.5 years. You're 2 years in. Just bide your time.
2: Okay.
1: Trust me.
2: Okay.
1: Is that enough of the marriage talk?
2: That will be all. That will be all for now. But I'm sure...
1: Next year,
2: if nothing happened, I will be leaving.
1: Can we just get it so I've got it on camera?
2: Oh, God, what?
1: How long have I got till you mentioned proposal again?
2: 6 months.
1: Oh, that's not enough. A little bit longer. Anyway, I've got 6 months off the marriage talk, so we're going to give you some new questions now from our listeners and something me and Sophie can maybe give advice on.
2: Okay.
1: So
2: guys, me and Jordan are going to do the next little section and give our advice on some stories. Now, I've got a really interesting one today, Jordan, that I could probably relate to, and you could probably as well, you know, being in groups of boys and groups of girls. So this guy wrote in, he said, my girlfriend's friends keep cheating on their partners on nights out. And I've told her I'm not comfortable with her going out with them. She keeps insisting that she would never cheat and that I can't tell her who to be friends with. Am I in the wrong for wanting her to be friends with them? Now, basically, her friends are all going out. They're all cheating on the lads, but she's going out with them. She's taught a lad that she's in love with them and nothing will ever happen. Now,
1: I think it's a classic scenario, I'll be honest with you, of if you lay with dog, you get fleas.
2: Really?
1: Yeah.
2: I just think you're going to set yourself up for a drama, rumours and things to happen.
1: Yeah,
2: you know,
1: I think...
2: It's like, you know, you go on holiday with a group of girls and some of them might be unhappy in the relationship. Like not that it would happen now, but it's like me, right? Like, say if I had, like, friends unhappy in their relationship and they want to do the dirty, which is vile and disgusting, but I was there with them.
1: Mm.
2: You know I love you so much and I would never do that. So
1: definitely, but say I was going out with a group of lads and you knew they all just shagged who they wanted behind everybody's back.
2: Mm.
1: But you knew I didn't. You wouldn't like it. You'd be like, what are you going out them for?
2: Yeah, I wouldn't like
1: you
2: it,
1: would.
2: But then I wouldn't... Yeah, I wouldn't like it, but I wouldn't stop you going out with
1: no,
2: them.
1: No, you can't stop them.
2: I think it's different because I trust you so much.
1: All day long.
2: And you're the first person I've ever been able to be like this with. But I do get it. Like, you know, if it was someone in the past and it was quite new and, you know, I would be like, nah, nah. Mm. If you're going to be friends with people that do that, then what are you all talking about? Like, there's nothing better than going out with your group of friends and you've all been in relationships and you all, you know, talk about how much you love your partners and you know, love talk about the futures and stuff like that. So, yeah, I think it is... It's a bit dirty.
1: Yeah, I just think it's... But also, it all does come down to trust in your own relationship. Mm. Obviously, to whoever it is who's written this in, I think if you trust your girlfriend and trust your missus, then you haven't got anything to worry about. It doesn't really matter what her friends are doing. I'm not advocating that, what her friends are doing, by the way. But if you do trust her...
2: And you have a good relationship together rather than they... Obviously, their friends and their relationships have not got a good relationship if they're doing that. Yeah. And maybe they've got a really good one that they wish they could have. Mm. You know...
1: Of course, but there is nothing worse than girls or boys that egg others on to do wrong, and they're all out there. You know what I mean? Oh, come with me here, come with me there. No, I'm supposed to be going home. No, come on, come out of me.
2: Yeah, nah, it's not good. It's not good, and you'll always get found out. Yeah. Cheat will always get found out.
1: That's it. And we'll go on to our last question now, which is, my mum and ex-boyfriend still hang out on a regular basis without me, despite me not being on speaking terms with him. When I brought it up, they insist that they're really good friends and she's helping him to get over the breakup. But all my friends tell me something must be going on. What should I do?
2: I mean, I think your friends have been a little bit extreme. Like, I mean, there's something going on.
1: How much are they hanging out? It says regular basis. How much is a regular basis?
2: She's got like some kind of sun issue, hasn't she?
1: Yeah, but
2: it is weird. It is weird. But like, what about if I split off from you?
1: My dad would never speak to you again.
2: Not your dad, but like me.
1: No, this is mother and son.
2: All right, okay.
1: So this is different sex. So if you split up with me, my dad would never speak to you again.
2: My mum would probably still speak to you.
1: No, she wouldn't. She'd not if you didn't want her to.
2: I think she'd still like a photo on Instagram. I know what she's like.
1: Nah. If it was a problem for you, though. This is obviously a problem for her.
2: Right.
1: So if you turn around to your mum and said, Mum, you're still speaking to Jordan, I don't like it.
2: Yeah.
1: Then she would side with you.
2: Well, I think, like, your parents have always got to have their child's back, no matter what.
1: So she has raised it with them.
2: Right, okay. So if she's raised it with them, then...
1: insist they're just friends. If your mum went, no, but Sophie, we're friends, you'd go, Mum, come on. If your mum was helping me get over mine and your breakup, which she would to be nice, but then if it become a bit of a problem like this sounds like it is...
2: I'd be like, Mum, I want to cut off from him. I don't want to be with him ever again. Like, you need to walk away from the relationship as much as I do.
1: Yeah.
2: I think, look, it is hard sometimes if you've been in a relationship for a long time and you get close to the family and the friends and, you know, when you do break up, you know, there's still messages sent between family members and stuff.
1: Of course.
2: How are you? And it can be all right, but to a certain extent.
1: Mm.
2: Now, if you want to move away from the relationship, your family also need to cut off from the relationship.
1: Very.
2: And that is the only way that you're ever going to really get away from them.
1: Very, very well put. But obviously, we're never going to have to go through that.
2: We will never.
1: Unfortunately, you're stuck with my mum and dad forever.
2: Our family are married.
1: And I'm stuck with yours.
2: Yeah, we're all married together.
1: That's it. Our family's become one. So on that note, that is the end of our second instalment to the Couple Goals trilogy.
2: I feel like there was a lot to do, wasn't it? So many different things going on.
1: It was a meaty show.
2: A meaty, juicy, good one.
1: It was. I want to say thank you to both our amazing guests, Nathan and Rosie. They were superb, was they not?
2: Yeah, they were brilliant. And we've got even more exciting guests.
1: We have.
2: Next week.
1: We've got a few coming up, haven't we?
2: We've got a few coming up. Very familiar faces.
1: Should we give a hint? We'll give you a hint for one of the couples. And it's one of my mob from TOWIE. Right, so that's the end of our show today. I just want to say thank you to our two amazing guests, Nathan and Rosie.
2: Yeah, they have been absolutely brilliant. And thank you, Jordan.
1: Why?
2: Just being you.
1: Ah.
2: And we are so excited for the next up and coming weeks. We've got some amazing, great people that are going to be coming into the studio. Great couples that you will definitely, definitely know. So we've got some great questions to ask them and loads of fun games. But for now...
1: That's it. We're going to be getting a bit more festive, aren't we?
2: Yeah. Well, we're going to go home and finish that Christmas tree.
1: Absolutely. So you can download the Foobar app to listen to all of our shows. 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
2: Yeah, we've got so much going on, and get any questions you want into our socials as well, and we will answer them all in next week's show. But for now, enjoy your Monday evening. Lots of love.
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5: The issues that we have, or the thoughts and feelings that we have around our weight, a lot of them come from our mums. I remember my auntie saying to me, before your mum died, she was worried that you were getting fat. And I remember that, you know, and I think my auntie, who's now in her 70s, is still, she still talks about, you know, how thin she is or isn't. She compares my body type to her body type, to my cousins. You know, she still has that kind of obsession.
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26: Nigel Farage has quit as MP for Clacton. The Reform UK leader's decision will now trigger a by-election, which he has confirmed he will stand in. He says the media pressure on him and his family over allegations about his finances has become too much, and his constituents should decide his fate.
27: Enough is enough. And I thought over the weekend, what shall I do? And then I thought, why should I be judged today or in history in the future? Why should they be the people that decide my fate when, as I repeat, I've done nothing wrong?
26: Mr. Farage has been under fire after a Sunday newspaper revealed he'd not declared gifts from donor George Cottrell, who's a convicted fraudster in the United States. This is in addition to the £5 million donation he failed to declare from the cryptocurrency billionaire Christopher Harborne. Prime Minister Sir Keir Starmer says it's a tactical move.
28: This is a desperate stunt from Nigel Farage. And it's obvious why he's doing it. He is up to his neck in sleaze. Politics should be about improving the lives of millions of people, not about personal gain, not about hiding dodgy donations. And I think the public will see this for exactly what it is.
26: The Reform UK leader has previously said he is the target of an establishment hit job. In other news, Prince Harry has lost his High Court case against the publisher of the Daily Mail. The Duke of Sussex, along with six others, including Sir Elton John, had sued Associated Newspapers Limited over claims of unlawful information gathering. A murder investigation has been launched after a mother and her two children were found dead at a property in Bedford. Police forced entry into an address in Great Denham after receiving reports the family had not been seen for several days. And some online gamblers will have to undergo credit checks under new rules. The Gambling Commission says anyone who spends more than £1,000 online in a 24-hour window will have to take a risk assessment. That's the latest from Radio News Hub. I'm David Hall.
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30: New research from Smart Energy GB has found three quarters of Brits rely on routines to stay organised, from morning rituals to household tasks. Gladiator Harry Akins-Ariti explains why.
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10: It's all shits and giggles till somebody dies.
11: Welcome back to Death, a funny business.
10: It's not Tuesday.
11: It's not Tuesday. Shh, don't tell anyone.
10: I know. My mum's dead and so is her dad.
11: And that's why we're here.
10: Yeah, fun, fun, fun. Just in the middle of the day on a Monday,
11: yes.
10: I feel a bit discombobulated.
11: You do. Trigger warning. Tasha is feeling
10: a little discombobulated. Thrilled.

0: haven't actually, I've only done like two, no, I've done one class in person.
1: Really?
0: And the rest I've done online. So.
1: Oh, okay. You can do it online. I suppose,
0: so,
1: yeah.
0: Well, he's going to tell you all about this. Yeah, but he's got the Breath Pod app and you can. So I've signed up and you can do morning kind of like manifestation or focus sessions. And they're only 10 minutes long. Mm. So this morning, normally what I'll do is go on my phone and then just scroll and it'll be an hour and I'm still scrolling.
1: Oh, yes.
0: It's not good.
1: Oh, sorry. Like, you mean on, like, Instagram?
0: Instagram and all those other platforms are available.
1: My screen time thing came in this morning and it was not impressive.
0: It's probably because you have a new phone.
1: Yeah, it's because I have a new phone and I'm like, ooh, isn't this fun?
0: But you lose yourself. And
1: you
0: so
1: do. It's like, how can it be, like, 6 hours a day?
0: No, it's disgusting behaviour. And we need to stop doing it. Imagine all the things I could learn in 6 hours a day. So I've decided my routine for the last 3 days have been to wake up. And actually wake up, don't snooze my alarm.
1: Nice.
0: And then open my blinds.
1: Nice.
0: And sit in bed and do breath work.
1: That is
0: for 10 minutes.
1: So good.
0: Just to reset my brain for the day.
1: I'm so proud of you.
0: And I, this morning, was picturing my success, what I want in the future. Woo! I could visualize it. I was there. I was happy. I was dancing.
1: I love it.
0: And then supposedly, throughout the day, you're supposed to be feeling really relaxed.
1: Do you feel really relaxed?
0: I feel good.
1: You seem relaxed. You seem like super cool.
0: I feel quite good. So maybe
1: you feeling a bit better from
0: it could be the antidepressants.
1: I'm like kicking it.
0: I was basically in bed for 3 days last week.
1: Yeah,
0: I felt horrendous. Yeah. So if anyone who hasn't listened, I started taking antidepressants 10 days ago. Yeah,
1: you've still got a little bit of time to go before they really ache.
0: Yeah, no, I don't think that it's
1: like, you know, it's that good 2 week mark, and then all of a sudden you're like, oh wow, the sun is shining. Thanks. But breath work seems to be doing you a world of service.
0: Yeah, well, I think, I mean, this is something that we can maybe talk to both of our guests about, but I think it's doing breath work in conjunction with,
1: it's 100% that,
0: like, you can't just do one. I think you need to be doing the therapy 100%. And everything else alongside the running. Oh, I went for a run as well.
1: Well done.
0: So I'm trying to rewire my brain and get back to feeling good. Are you okay?
1: Yeah, I'm okay. I think I'm just a bit like discombobulated today. I am, for the listeners who love tracking my cycle, I am due my period, so you can mark it in your calendars, guys. It's very exciting. But like, I literally, like, yesterday got home from work and was just anxious. We had a bit of like a stressful day at work, and then there was like, there's definitely a mouse in my house because I found some poop, and I was like, ah, damn it, I'm gonna have to deal with that. And then, you know, and you're just like, oh God, and then you have to go to bed. And it's like, now I have to go to bed slightly anxious. So then I did some stretching last night, actually.
0: Okay.
1: Proud of myself. I did some stretching and I breathed, you know, stretched my body.
0: Done breath work.
1: And then I went to, and then I had a really big everything shower. You know, when you just like have one of those, like wash your hair and scrub your body with like nice salts. And then I felt a bit better. And then, yeah, just been a bit of a hectic morning. But such is life. How was Bridget Jones?
0: Bridget Jones was really good. I really want to talk about this with you when you've watched it.
1: I know, I'm so mad. I was going to go and see it. And I literally thought to myself, go and see it this morning. And then, well, thank God I didn't. But
0: I would have been on my own here, guys.
1: Did you laugh? Did you cry?
0: I didn't cry, actually.
1: Oh,
0: no, it's a lie. I did cry.
1: You had a little bit of a tear.
0: I had a bit of a tear, but it was more, why did I cry? I think I cried because I was picturing my mum at the time.
1: Oh, God.
0: And like, her being a widow.
1: Yeah.
0: And all of those. Okay, what was most profound to me,
1: it's the empathy of it,
0: was when everyone in Bridget's life was saying, you should focus on yourself. No, you should focus on the kids. No, you should do this, this and that. And I think it's all this outside commentary from people that they feel the need to say something and tell you how to live your life when you're grieving. And I think she just dealt with it so well. She normally just got a bottle of wine.
1: Shut up.
0: But I think that really resonated with me, and like knowing that everyone always has so many opinions and they don't know what to do. And the truth is, there is no rule book, and no one knows what they're going to do, and you're just trying your fucking best because you 100%. Haven't done this or been through this before. And you can still smile and be happy even though you're grieving.
1: Amen.
0: And I think that was a really

0: beautiful message.
1: Yeah, that is a really beautiful message. Crazy stuff, man.
0: Crazy stuff. Do you want to talk about the fact that it was your mum's birthday?
1: Yeah, it was mummy's birthday. Was it yesterday?
0: What day is it today?
1: Yeah, no, it was Saturday. Yeah, it was funny. Do you know what? I think because me and my family don't really... It's not that we don't acknowledge it, but I don't think it's like... We normally celebrate the anniversary a little bit more than like her birthday, but I kind of like... You know when you like forget in the first half of the morning, like the first half of the day, and then you kind of like clock the date and you're like, oh shit. So then like, because I'd forgotten in the morning, I was like, oh shit, you forgot. And then I was like, oh, you forgot. And then I cried and I was like, you forgot. That's so shitty of you. And then... It's never fun, but my godmother sent me a really lovely picture of mum, and that was really nice. And I spoke to my sister a little bit, and she was having a hard day too. And I think it was nice just for us to kind of connect. But
0: can you share about, you know, how you're feeling with your sister, or is it more of like a person?
1: Oh my god! I honestly, like with Tabby, like I don't know if she listens to this at all, but like she is like, because she's the one I get upset about the most. Like she's the most brilliant, strong, independent, determined, opinionated, you know, like unique person. She's so brave and she doesn't think she is, which really annoys me sometimes. And like, I know that she doesn't like talking about her sadness, and I wish that she did because I'd love to be there for her. But also, like, it's, everyone agrees differently. Like, for God's sake, I have a radio show. We have a radio show about us talking about my dead mum. But, like, for Tabs, it's just not the same thing. And, I mean, she's also not in London. Like, she's with my dad and Ken and stuff. And it's tricky to, like, be away from. I think when you're with your siblings as well, I know that, because you're an older sibling as well, it's like, I don't know how you feel, but like there's just a protectiveness that comes from it. And like when I hear that she's sad or whatever, it's so, oh, it's like that's the part that's painful. Like, yeah, I'm sad about mum. Of course I'm sad about mum. But like seeing my little sister, like I honestly, like, I don't know if it's like a, I don't know if everyone feels this about their younger siblings, but like I think about like killing for Tabby all the time. And Maddie, my other sister. Like I think about killing people.
0: to save them.
1: I'm like, if anyone fucking comes, I'm like, I will. Like, this is gonna, if I ever murder someone now, I'm completely,
0: you are complicit,
1: I'm fucked.
0: Well, I'm complicit.
1: Yeah, you're gonna be all accessories to murder.
0: We're all in it.
1: God damn it. That took a turn.
0: I know what you mean though. I know what you mean. I think sibling relationships are very complex.
1: They are, they're so different.
0: My brother hasn't replied to me in God knows how long, so.
1: My sister, my bless her, like I call her and she's just different to me. Like she has a 9 to 5. So I'll call her at like 12 and she's like, I'm at work. Still am every day. And I'm like, oh yeah. Because I do shifts and stuff. So my schedule is never ever the same. And then I call her at 9 o'clock at night and she's like, Tash, I'm asleep. I have to be up at 5. And I'm like, oh, sorry. So we're just not on the same schedule.
0: That's okay.
1: But yeah,
0: you're a supportive sister, and yeah, that's the main thing.
1: And also, and like, at the end
0: very
1: of the
0: lucky
1: day,
0: to have you.
1: Yeah, and I think at the end of the day, like, things change, like, with siblings. Like, we never got on, and then, you know, I think time and space and both of us growing up.
0: And definitely space. I think sometimes you need that to be able to come back together again.
1: Yeah, and we always have something. We always have everything in common because, you know, because I'm mama.
0: I'm really excited to go to the break because I really want to come back and speak to Stuart
1: about Sandamon
0: about breathwork. So we're going to take a break, but please stay and listen. See you very soon.
1: Come and breathe with us.
0: Come and breathe with us, yes.
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10: This is one sport where it's unforgiving. 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All their opinions are different, and they all think their opinion matters, and they don't mind voicing it. Yeah. So we're trying to create somebody for that. You know, you have to be robust, you have to be mentally strong.
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3: Not long ago, you couldn't leave your house due to mental health.
11: I just remember that first year, I really could not get out, and I was really stuck in the sofa. I remember my back was ruined from just sitting down for most of the day. I was just stuck on the sofa then for another few days, and I was thinking about this and going over this in my head, and I realised that, like, my life was never going to change until I really started to find a way to make it work.
3: Hi.
0: Hi, welcome back to Death of Funny Business. We are joined with Stuart Sanderman in the studio today. Thank you so much for being here.
12: Oh, it's an absolute pleasure.
0: Breathwork, God, basically. that's the only intro
1: Becky
0: I'm going to give.
1: Becky is very excited. Becky is a
0: so excited.
1: Breathwork fiend.
0: I am. But well, let's intro you properly. You are globally recognised as a breathing expert, performance coach and founder of BreathPod, which helps people to better themselves through breathing. Mm. Also an author, best-selling author and a Radio 1 DJ. Well, we all know we're all here because we were having to deal with grief. And you lost your partner, Tiff, when she was 32?
12: Yes.
0: To cancer?
12: No, she was 31.
0: 31, yeah. To cancer. So, yeah.
12: She was diagnosed when she was 30 and passed away when she was 31.
0: I'm sorry. We never know what to say, do we, when we say this? Because we're like, it's just shit.
1: We've decided that there is nothing to say.
0: We've decided last week there's nothing to say.
1: There is nothing.
0: Do you want to tell us a little bit about Tiff? We always think it's really important to kind of remember people. And,
1: yeah. What was she like?
12: Oh, she was amazing. Yeah. And the funny thing is, I still feel very connected to her in a spiritual way. And that's, for me, the thing with grief is... been positive is it opened me up to a world I didn't open myself to before it happening. But her as a person, yeah, really vibrant, life loving. We had a lot of fun together, we traveled a lot together, and she was from New York. I'm from Scotland, so there is a bit of cultural differences as well. Yeah. Which is it was amazing. It was a beautiful time looking back. It's always sad on how it ended, but I think, like you said, celebrating the person that was there and the energy that she brought and the connection that we had was such a beautiful thing. And in many ways, part of that journey was going through cancer. And I think that can make or break you. And sadly, she didn't make it in terms of being here anymore.
1: Yeah.
12: But it's bizarre when people ask me about it. I'm always looking back and I think it was quite... a beautiful thing to go through, and that sounds really weird when you're talking about grief, which is shit, as you said. But it evoked a lot of feeling and a lot of emotion and a lot of learning and a lot of growth and a lot of sadness, but kind of reaching into the depths of yourself and understanding yourself better through grief, I think, is something we all will do at some point.
0: And I don't want to tell your story for you, but what I've read is that it was your mum's birthday and you didn't know what to get her. So you got her a breathing exercise class whilst you were in the midst of the grieving shit.
1: Process.
0: Process. Is that true? Is that how you almost, found breathwork? Or almost, can you explain true. The true story? Because it's, I mean, and also explain kind of what breathwork is, because I think, yeah. you know, it's actually not yeah. many people do know about it still.
12: Yeah, no, and I was one of those people. Well, Tiff passed away on Valentine's Day.
1: Oh,
12: which is,
1: God,
12: I was like, really? Of all days? For fuck's sake. Yeah, she passed on Valentine's Day, which had its own complications moving forward from grief, and now we're in a beautiful relationship, engaged, and but Valentine's Day is always a funny one. But fortunately now it's a day of celebration.
1: Absolutely.
12: And Nova, my partner, now we celebrate that day because we wouldn't be here without what happened before. So it's quite a positive thing. So she passed on Valentine's Day, and it was a really weird time for me, and I moved back home to Scotland. We'd been travelling a lot, kind of searching for a cure for cancer. Spent a lot of savings and more, and raised lots of money through GoFundMe. And she actually passed away in Taiwan. So I'd been living out in Taiwan, of all places, with her. She was Taiwanese, so although she was from New York, her heritage was there. So we ended up finding doctors. Anyway, long story, but back to my mum. It was Mother's Day. So Mother's Day, it was like a month afterwards, maybe even a bit more. It just depends when it lands. I think it was that year, it was 6 weeks after Valentine's Day. And my mum got a great relationship with her. She'd been amazingly supportive. And I didn't have anything for her for Mother's Day. And something just popped up online saying breathing workshop. And I just thought, my mum will love that. She's into yoga. Yeah, tick, tick. And went along with her. I went the following week. It was the following weekend. And had a really profound experience. But ultimately, why I'm here doing what I do now. I did a breathing practice. I thought it would just be very chilled yogic, kind of relaxing. I thought I probably needed that. But it was a different style of breathing. Unknowingly to myself, we could even go there with just breathing.
1: Yeah.
12: Where we did a certain technique, which is there to evoke feeling and to release what's held in our body and subconscious. And I had a very big release, very cathartic release. I hadn't actually cried much through my grieving process. And I think that was part of my bigger process, which is big boys don't cry, and holding it all in and not wanting to speak to anyone about it. But there I was breathing with my mum for a Mother's Day present, and I had this bizarre experience of, in all essence, leaving my body and being fully connected to her and Tiff holding my hand and saying, this is exactly what we were looking for. This is the answers, because we were searching for this magic thing. And it felt a very powerful experience. And I only had three options. Either someone spiked my drink before going in. That was one option. I'm going completely mad. Or the third option was something I'd overlooked my whole life. This thing called breathing that we're doing all day, every day, had the power to transcend my everyday operating, everyday being, and connect me to somewhere else. So that was my first experience. And it was very sad. And it was weird because I was sad but excited. I was like, what the fuck just happened?
1: That was terrifying, but also...
12: But also intrigued. Beautiful.
1: Yeah.
12: And in many ways, I thought, well, maybe I can just do this and feel connected to her.
1: Oh.
12: And that became my thing for a while. I was like, right, well, hey, what just happened? Is this my imagination? They definitely didn't spike my drinks. That was, it was out. They weren't the type to do that. that's what kind of got me really excited about breathing. It was through grief, through this deeper connection to Tiff again. And the more I practiced and the more I worked, so I actually started working very closely with one of the teachers there, and the more I felt like I was just, you kind of pick up the rock and there's more underneath, and then there's more and more and more. And the more I practiced, the more I kind of moved through the challenging aspects of grief, the depression and the sadness, and the not really wanting to speak to anyone or do anything, and this gave me a space to feel without any boundaries, without having to talk, which felt good for someone that didn't really want to talk about it.
1: Yeah.
12: And that was me. That was me off into this journey, that a world that I never knew existed, the world of breathing. And this was 9 years ago now.
1: Wow.
12: So breathwork really wasn't a thing back then. It was just kind of starting up as a tool.
0: And for people who don't really, I'm just trying to paint a picture so people can visualise what happened during that experience. I've done one breathwork class and I had a very similar experience to you, where I was lying on the mat and I could see my dad and I could see my family, and then I was shaking. I was so cold and I had to put those blankets on me. I felt really sick. I thought I was going to throw up at one point. And then it was exactly like you said, a cathartic release. And I was like, what the fuck? Like, what has happened? But it just felt like that's something that I needed to do. And since then, I've been telling everyone about it. Mm. But how did it look like when you were doing it? Was it an hour session? Just kind of give some context as to kind of what that looked like.
12: Yeah, well, I think just to kind of backtrack from that, breathwork as a practice is quite a big umbrella. And the word gets thrown around, but you can do breathwork as a form of meditation.
1: Yeah.
12: And there's different styles of breathwork within that umbrella of breathwork. There is doing something like controlling your nervous system, using very functional breathwork, using maybe a pattern of in and out to regulate your nervous system. So something like 4-7-8 breath for sleep to calm the nervous system and help you drift off, or using your breath to energize, or using your breath to find more focus. Or I put that bracket of breathwork into sort of your functional breathwork, and I find it a very useful tool to use when you're feeling a certain way and you want to feel something different. You can change your breath, change your rhythm. You change your breath, you change the way you feel, you change the way you think, and you can move forward feeling a bit different, which is amazing. Where I started off with breathwork, which sounds similar to yourself, is using a more dynamic form of breathing, which is less about control. That first route of functional is about controlling your breath to feel under control. The other group is about letting go of control. Letting go of control of the patterns, the habits, the rigidity of our minds, of our old thought patterns, and creating space and letting go of the past and integrating any traumas or grief can be part of that whole process. And that is a more dynamic practice. It's like a super ventilation practice. So you're breathing a bit quicker than you usually would. You're deliberately stimulating the body, overstimulating the body, which tricks the body, shifts the brain waves in the mind. So our brain moves into more gamma waves. And it shifts the chemistry of our body as well. So we have this huge shift that happens pretty quickly. Most of those sessions, including the one I first did when I found myself there with my mum, the actual breathing part's about an hour. But either side, you'll have some conversations, set intentions, and maybe share at the end. And I think that's part of that process. But generally speaking, it is about an hour, about 45 minutes of breath work, and then about 15 minutes of relaxation. And it's a more dynamic form of breath work, where you're breathing a bit quicker, you're letting go of control of the breath in a fluid dance of breath, if you like. I'm not really going into full depth because it's one of these things that you're best to do it with somebody and be with a trained facilitator. Yeah. I mean, there's loads of places popping up to work with a trained facilitator on those practices, because you can start to release things that you've maybe buried. And it can be a very powerful tool to let go of trauma, of anything from your past that you've not allowed yourself to fully feel.
1: Right. Because I think I was imagining like a much more kind of like yoga, like you're saying, like kind of chill yogic breathing situation. But it sounds like this is a lot more kind of vulnerable than maybe some other breathing practices. So you'd recommend kind of sticking with someone or with like professional practitioners 100%. In like a class or something like that?
12: Yeah. Either a one-to-one setting if you want that, or going into a class and do your homework beforehand. Yeah. Because breathwork has become on trend in many ways, we say that. But it's birthed a lot of these learn to be a breathworker in a weekend. And there's so many courses out there that people can go and learn one style of breathwork, but then not know how to hold space when someone's in deep grief, or not having the skill set to manage and support somebody who is maybe going through trauma or going through childhood trauma that they haven't dealt with before. So it's a really, really delicate and vulnerable space. But big part of it is feeling safe enough to go there with that practitioner or with that group. So yes, if you feel like you need some extra help and support, absolutely go and explore it, but just do a bit of homework, like anything. Like if you're going to see a therapist or anyone like that, you probably want to check them out beforehand and see that they're fully trained.
0: Well, I have downloaded your BreathPod app.
1: Okay,
0: the last 3 mornings I've been doing the breath work, like morning manifestation, and then there was like focus one, and it's done exactly that. It's changed my... I was in a bad kind of mental state, and then I just felt so different. And today, I felt so calm.
12: There we go.
0: And I just feel... I just want to talk about it all the time, because I just think it's really helped. But, like, how often do you think we should be incorporating breath work in our routine? And is 10 minutes a day enough, or do we need to be doing these kind of, like, hour-long sessions? Like, how do we practice breath work in I don't know, the most positive way?
12: A daily practice for me is a must, 100%, but there's different forms of breath work, so it kind of comes back to that: what are you practicing and what's your intention? And that comes with awareness. So how are you feeling? How do you want to feel? And that's why in the app, there's different categories for different things. Waking up, winding down, feeling calm, feeling focused, or some deeper transcendent practices if we're wanting to deepen our connection maybe to parts of ourselves that we've closed off from, or maybe something greater than ourselves, this more spiritual space. So it really comes down to personal preference. I guess there's... Starting off, it's making sure you're breathing correctly and making sure that's not affecting your breathing practice in any way. And then playing around with whatever practices you may wish to do. But having that 10 minutes in the morning for me is like, that's exactly what you said. Yeah. Absolute game changer. And I sometimes fluctuate what that is. Maybe it's a morning manifestation, or maybe it is something more focus based. You might look at your week. You might be just feeling based. Some days you wake up feeling a bit anxious. You think, you know, I need to just ground myself before I step out into the world. And that creates a real nice foundation, just setting the space and time for the daily practice. A lot of the things I do with BreathPod and on the BreathPod app is creating like programs of time. So right now on the app, we're doing February focus. And the whole theme is looking at February as this month to really focus on what matters. And that might be a range of different things for people. In January, we did January manifestation, that sort of collective time for change and really aligning our energy with that. And then when we move into March, we're doing spring clean, which is all about we're going to do a cleanse. And we're also, so the morning practice, we've been gearing up towards what those specific themes are, but then individually we go through different fluxes, different seasons of our life, and different moments where we might need something different or different challenges, and you might want to lean on some of these other practices. I mean, we're talking about grief here as well. There's stuff there for grief. So if you're going through that grieving process, like coming back to yourself, in Chinese medicine, grief is held in the lungs. They say that that's where we hold our grief, and we do. We hold on, we feel it in our chest. So we can, for me again, breath work has been, and I see it, not just my own experience, the thousands of people I worked with through grief and other challenges, is that release comes very fluidly when we come into this practice, or when we come into a certain practice of breath, and it kind of falls back into this Chinese medicine tradition of where grief is held.
0: That's so interesting.
1: Yeah.
0: And I read that you've also performed like breathwork sessions ahead of like the men's Euro final, and like to help them like when they're about to score a penalty. Can you tell us a little bit about that and like how breathwork works in like these high pressure environments as well? Because obviously I think what we've discussed has been like at home, maybe more of like a personal therapy, but how does it work when you're on the football pitch?
12: I can't talk exactly what we do with the England team, but in general, high pressure moments, there's ways we can. It depends on what we're trying to do. I work with a lot of athletes and work with a lot of high performing individuals, and whether it's team based or whether it is individual based, we've talked about kind of functional breathing, and then we've talked about the sort of deeper release breathing for change. We can actually fine tune our breath to harness our energy levels from a focus perspective, but also from a sporting perspective. When we're looking at things like VO2 max or athletic performance, why do people not perform at their best in the gym, or why do we stop? We're either breathless, we've run out of breath, or we've got our muscles are sore, which is lactic acid, which is also to do with breath.
0: I always hold my breath when I'm running.
1: Oh, that's
12: good. We need to change that.
0: Yeah, I just forget that I'm doing it. I'm like,
1: you have to breathe.
12: Yeah, so we get 2/3 of our energy from our breath. So we want to be using your breath as much as you can. Yeah. But yeah, so working on a program with people to fine tune their breathing so that they get more output from one breath. Mm. Ultimately, when we're looking kind of energy in, energy out, making sure that our respiratory system is optimized at its best. So that's one side for performance. And then the other side is those high pressure moments. Mm. How do we calm ourselves when we've got a really important thing to do? And how do we keep focused? How do we tune out the noise or distractions around us, whether that is a rugby kick or a football pitch or whatever it is that we're doing, or even just a task at work or a business pitch or anything like that.
1: And is there like one tip or like one top tip that you'd give people who are like super new beginners, or, you know, someone who hasn't even kind of approached breath work, but is like, oh, this sounds quite interesting, that they can do that's small in their daily life that maybe would make it feel like it make a difference maybe?
12: Yeah, you say small, but sometimes the small, simple things are the best. Probably the most important thing would be, if in doubt, breathe it out.
1: Breathe it out.
12: Yeah.
1: There we go.
12: Okay. And what I mean by that is when we have a nice long drawn out breath, we signal our heart to slow down, our blood pressure drops, and we move into our parasympathetic, our rest, digest mode. So if we're feeling stressed, if you're feeling anxious, if you're feeling overwhelmed, if you're feeling distracted, breathe in for something like a 4 count. There we go. Hold for 4. And then breathe out through your mouth for 8. That was a bit quicker. So you'll start to feel a bit of a calm response kick in. So you can do it even slower on that out breath. So in for 4, hold for 4, out for 8. And drop your shoulders. There we go. So a really simple technique, but it's something that I've used so often if I'm feeling a bit nervous or I'm feeling a little bit anxious or just need to take the edge off. And there's lots of techniques you can learn like that for different moments, whether it is feeling a bit more focused or maybe it's energizing if we're feeling like we need a bit of a boost in the morning.
0: Do you feel relaxed now?
1: Yeah.
0: I've started practicing that because it helps so much.
1: Though,
0: and I can't believe it's so overlooked.
1: No, but
0: I've been reading like James Nestor's book and stuff, and there's so much more I want to ask you, but we don't have time. Yeah.
1: But genuinely, I think like it's so real that we do keep a lot like in the, when you're stressed, you keep a lot, everything is in the top of your chest. And if you're nervous, it's all coming from here. And, you know, I think that, you know, maybe we can all start incorporating our breath work. Hey.
0: You are.
12: I'd take away the maybe and just say, yeah, all,
1: just
12: all
1: let's
12: of,
1: do it.
12: Yeah, I'll do it.
0: Download BreathPod, honestly.
1: Yeah, amen. I will.
0: Thank you so much, Stuart, for being in the studio with us. Really appreciate you sharing everything. And we're going to go to one of, I think I'm going to make you go to one of his classes. Have you got a class?
12: Yeah, we've
0: 15th
12: got one.
0: 15th of March or something?
12: 15th of March.
1: Oh my God, you're a
0: number one fan.
1: Okay, so we're going. Are you telling me we're going on
0: the
1: 15th?
0: We want to go.
1: All right, I've been told. I'm excited.
12: See you there.
1: Thank you.
0: See you there. Thanks so much for joining us. And we'll see everyone after the break.
1: Bye.
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18: I've gone onto your screen time here, right?
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18: 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The total screen time from last week was 155 hours and 28 minutes.
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9: VAR, you serious? With Cecil G. Thomas.
20: What is the point of an umbrella?
19: That come out of nowhere.
20: Bro, they make me feel ill, bro.
19: No, you can't do
20: no,
19: that.
20: No, no,
19: I'm
20: they
19: honest,
20: made,
19: you can't
20: no.
19: Do
20: they
19: that.
20: Make me feel absolutely ill. And it's been obviously ridiculous recently because there's been so much rain. Mm-hmm. I'll tell you why I hate umbrellas. They're too big for the pavement, and they're too big for one person, and they're way too small for two people. At least half of me, at least my left side or my right side, is getting drenched in rain.
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0: And we're back. Welcome to Death, a funny business. We are now joined with Georgina Stummer, who is a counsellor who helps women and specifically dealing with grief. And she also has a blog where she explores different topics relating to grief. So perfect guest to have, really.
1: Yeah,
0: so
1: much.
0: Welcome, Georgina. Hi.
1: Hello.
22: Hey. Hi. Thank you for having me.
0: Thank you. Thanks for coming. So do you want to sort of like, where do we start, Tash?
1: Well, I mean, we're women with grief.
0: Yeah. Why specifically women? Like, do you speak to like mainly women about grief?
22: So in my practice, I specialise in working with women because that's my background. I've worked in a women's centre and for charities where we work with women. But I also think that there are differences in the ways that we tend to cope with grief. It's not black and white. It's not that men cope in one way and women cope in another way. But I think that there are certainly kind of stereotypes and judgments around how women should and shouldn't handle grief and the way that we tend to seek support for it as well.
0: So what are the kind of differences, like why do women require like different support to men? Like, can you go through some examples, like how do we show grief differently?
22: Well, I think it's something, I guess there's kind of the broader picture of how men and women typically in our society think and talk about their feelings. So we often have different types of support networks, and we often approach different types of organisations for support. I think that we often have this sense that women are freer to show their emotions, perhaps. But then the flip side of it is that we also often see women as the people that are holding everyone together. You know, so especially if we are parents or we are siblings or we are children of people who are also bereaved, then there's this kind of tension of, well, on the one hand, we're meant to be really good at handling our feelings because we're girls. But on the other hand, we're looking after everybody else at the same time.
1: Absolutely. I mean, that just reminds me of all the kind of conversation that we have about like hidden labour when it comes to being a woman and how, you know, we are there to kind of a lot of the time to handle other people. We have to wear all the hats.
0: Show emotion, but don't be too emotional.
1: Indeed, indeed.
22: Yeah, I think traditionally, as a society, we see grief as a really difficult thing, and often we're a bit scared to talk about it. What I really love about talking about grief in the therapy room is that often for many people, it's the only place that they can really talk about it, and they can talk about things beyond feeling a bit sad. So, you know, if in everyday life it's okay to talk about feeling a bit sad, we might also be feeling frustrated, resentful, angry, relieved, all these other feelings that might come in from when we've experienced some kind of loss. And so actually being in the therapy room and giving someone the space to look at all those things, it can be, it's really a privilege.
1: Yeah, it's absolutely really
22: to be able to do it with someone.
1: That's so lovely. And I was just thinking kind of like in regards to, because so Becky and I have both lost people. We this is why we have the show. But I think one of the questions that we've asked a lot between ourselves is, after all this time, and there has been quite a lot of time, well, I mean, there's different amounts of time, but after a long period of time when it comes to grief, I think the biggest question we always have is that, like, after, after a long period of time, how do we kind of move on? Like, what's the, what would your advice be to someone who's had bereavement in the past and is now still dealing with it in the present, but does that make any sense? I still haven't asked a question, but
0: I'm happy to go for it.
22: Yeah, because I think I'm getting a sense of what you're asking, yeah. And it sounds like what you're asking is there a time frame after which we should be feeling different, or we should be feeling better? We should be moving on in our lives. And I guess there's kind of good news and bad news there, which is I really don't believe that there is a time frame. So that might sound like bad news if grief is a really tough place to be in your life. But it also means that, like all of our life experiences, all of our losses, because when we think about grief, we're not necessarily just talking about bereavement. We're talking about loss of identity, loss of relationships, all kinds of different things. Actually, they stay with us for our entire lives, and maybe that's okay. And sometimes that's the biggest part of what we talk about in therapy with grief, is that actually maybe we can still be grieving years, decades later after a loss, but maybe we can learn how to grow around it rather than being consumed by it and being triggered every time we see something and being taken back to a really difficult place. Mm. Mm.
0: And how does that relate? You know, what are your thoughts on the five stages of, is it the five stages of grief?
1: Five? Eight?
0: How many stages are there?
1: Ten?
0: Because I don't know, I think I've done them all, but then I realise I haven't done them all. But this rule book that we're supposed to have, like, ticked this box and then done that, and then we've kind of, like...
1: We're done now.
0: We're done.
1: Yeah.
22: So there are loads of different models of grief, and the model that you're referring to is the model that was popularised by Elizabeth Kubler-Ross, and she actually originally wrote about it, the five stages, when she was actually thinking about patients with terminal illness who are coming to terms with their own loss. But in fact, it's then been moved on and looked at as a model for grief. So when we talk about five stages, and I hear people, you know, and people will come into my therapy room and they will say, oh, you know, I think I'm at this stage, what happens next? But the truth is that it is not linear. So while the labels for the stages might be helpful for some people to think about what's happening for them right now, you know, am I denying things? Am I accepting things? Actually, grief is much more messy and up and down and backwards and forwards. And I find that sometimes the idea that we progress through different stages of grief can be quite unhelpful, because it might feel like we're kind of failing, or it might feel like we've got a really tough part to come, or we might feel like we should be at the easy bit now, when actually we can go backwards and forwards and in and around all the different stages all the time.
0: Mm. I think that's really helpful to know, because I mean, I feel like I've definitely gone back to zero again.
1: Yeah, we often talk about and, it being non-linear, don't we?
0: Yeah, I mean, we talk about that all the time. I think it's important for people to know that there isn't like a right or wrong. Yeah, but I think it's also nice hearing it from like an expert's point of view rather than just us chatting all the time.
1: This is a real, real professional, guys. So take note.
0: Yeah, if you're ever going to listen, listen now. And so what role does attachment theory play in grief? Like, do people who form secure attachments generally cope with loss in a different way than those with more insecure attachments? Because I did one of these attachment quizzes the other day. And
1: how did that go?
0: Secure attachment, apparently.
1: Really?
0: Shocking.
1: Well, I can't relate.
0: I don't think I answered that honestly.
1: The anxious attachment over here is fearful.
22: I think that attachment plays an enormous role in the way that we cope with grief. So attachment begins from the moment we're born. From the moment we're born, we start looking to the people in our lives, to our early caregivers, to figure out kind of who we are and what our models are of the world around us. So we're deciding, are we likable? Are we lovable? Are we approved of? But we're also figuring out how we cope with loss. So they do experiments on young babies where they will bring a mother and a baby into a room, and the mother will leave and return, and they look at how that baby responds. And that is the beginning of how we learn about attachment and loss and how we respond to losses. And so as we go through life, we will absolutely see that these patterns that are that kind of begin at the beginning of our lives will continue. And so this is why when we're grieving, you know, some of us become really preoccupied with our grief. We can't move on for it. We can't cope with the idea that we should be feeling better at any point. And by contrast, we might find some people who are much more dismissive about their grief, who are much more kind of on the surface, looking very independent, very self-reliant, and kind of moving on from things. And a lot of that is because of the attachments that we've built when we're growing up.
1: I lost my mum really early, and I feel like it's definitely formed my attachment styles now. I wonder if you have any advice for people who have kind of had that, maybe it's not necessarily negative, but like had that more difficult kind of evolution of their own attachment style, and how can we, you know, shift to maybe more secure, like, is there a way to shift into a more secure place of attachment style, like in your daily life, if you've dealt with grief early on?
22: I think the amazing thing about attachment is that it's not set in stone.
1: Yeah.
22: So, you know, what I've just talked through, this idea that we form these patterns when we're growing up, is absolutely at the heart of attachment research. But what we also know is that all the neuroscience research shows us that we have the ability to change these models within our brains. So to change the neural pathways, which teach us about how we respond to other people. And so from a kind of psychotherapy perspective, what we talk about is people building earned security. So if we think about a secure attachment that we might develop because of the relationship that we have with our early caregivers or our parents, actually later on in life, we can build a sense of earned security. So we can build that in a relationship with another person. We can build that in therapy, and it gives us that opportunity to feel safe and to have a place where we can try things out and to experience, you know, rejection and acceptance and all these other things in a healthy way. But we can absolutely change those patterns and those models as we get older.
0: Is it important to recognize that then? So, for example, when my dad died, my immediate thought was, I need to make babies and have a family. Like, honestly, I remember it so well. Like, he died like 2 nights before, and I was lying in bed.
1: Babe.
0: I was like, Mum, I think I need to marry my boyfriend that I'm with, and I just need to make babies. Because I think I just wanted to recreate this family that had just disappeared. But is it important that I acknowledge, or not just me, but anyone in the situation, that you acknowledge that someone's gone, and what an impact that's had in terms of like a relationship moving forward with men, or like if it's your case, like your mum, and like relationships with women, like how do we actually take that and know what to do? Because I think, imagine if I had babies, like that probably wouldn't have been the best
1: people,
0: thing to do.
1: I guess people do though, don't they?
0: Yeah, they do.
1: You just didn't.
0: I just didn't.
22: I think it can be really hard, you know, and that is why sometimes, you know, when someone is grieving, you know, people will say, you know, don't make big decisions right now, you know, don't necessarily take those massive steps, because even if we feel like we're okay, something huge and traumatic has just happened to us. And so I think you're right. I think it's just having this awareness that actually we are different now. We have changed as people. We have been through a loss, and our brain is trying to understand what has happened. You know, there's this incredible book called The Grieving Brain, where she talks about what happens to our brains when we're grieving. And part of the disconnect is that actually it can be really hard for our brains to acknowledge the loss that we've been through. And so we kind of struggle and we get a bit stuck. We might make bad decisions or decisions that aren't right for us at the time, when actually what we need to do is somehow kind of integrate this new knowledge. I have lost someone. I am different now. And then that can help us to make healthier decisions, I think.
0: Mm. And is it bad? Is it, you know, people talk about like mummy issues and daddy issues. Is that bad?
1: I mean, if it's bad, we're fucked. Sorry.
0: No, but is it, I mean, it's obviously normal for me to, I don't know, to look for, I don't know, someone who's going to, I really don't want to phrase
1: just
0: this
1: say
0: badly.
1: It.
0: I'm looking for, I'm not actually looking for, but like I am, oh, I can't say it out
1: what,
0: loud.
1: A father figure
0: in a relationship, but I'm obviously not, but I may be more attracted to someone who's a bit more like that.
1: Aren't we all?
0: Is that wrong?
1: No.
22: I think it's just about being honest with yourself, and it's about noticing these patterns. I think what's difficult is when we get stuck in patterns and we don't notice them, we don't see what's happening, and something is going wrong. You know, something is not playing out well for us. Our relationships are ending badly, or we're feeling unsatisfied, and we're not noticing what's happening. But actually, if we have that awareness and we can see what it is that we're doing, then it means we can catch ourselves and we can understand. You know, something I will often say in the therapy room is, does this feel familiar? Does it feel like a pattern that is often happening? And I wonder why it is that it keeps repeating in this way.
1: And that really resonates with me. And I think that, would you agree that there's a level of sometimes patterns can be bad and then sometimes it's okay? Like, I think that there are some patterns that perhaps are not as negative. I mean, it's like the daddy issues or whatever. Mm. Like, is that necessarily, as long as they're not harming you, are they?
0: Well, that was my question.
1: Is
0: really,
1: is that okay?
22: When we're talking about relationship patterns, you know, we all often naturally have certain things that we're drawn to, and I guess the question is, does that relationship feel healthy? Does it feel balanced? Both people in that relationship are getting their needs met. You know, does it feel like there's good communication, or does it feel like actually things are a bit unhealthy, but I'm so busy trying to replicate something that I desperately need in my life that I'm overlooking all the red flags?
1: Okay. I feel like I understand that more. I feel like I was like, ah, because you can be like, you're allowed to want someone who's paternal.
0: Yeah.
1: That's not the word.
0: No.
1: You know what I mean? Shit. Anyway.
0: Anyway.
1: It's getting a bit Freudian over here.
0: It is. Thank you so much, Georgina, for joining us. I really appreciate your time. And hopefully, if anyone listening that needs to have a space to talk about death and grief, then...
1: Find Georgia.
0: Find... Go, pardon?
1: Huh?
0: What did you say?
1: Go see her.
0: Yeah, exactly. Go and see Georgina. Can they do that? Can they find you? Is that allowed?
22: Yeah, they can find my website.
0: Yeah. Amazing. Georgina Sturmer, thank you so much for joining us.
1: Thank you, Georgina.
0: Bye. I feel really embarrassed now.
1: Why?
0: I talked about daddy issues.
1: No, but this is a thing. This is why I wanted to clarify with her. Like, I think that the point is that it's fine as long as it's not negative. Do you know what I mean?
0: Yeah.
1: Like, if you had an abusive father and subsequently you went for men who...
0: Abuse you,
1: who, like, you know, if you have something like that, then that's a negative thing. But if you're looking for someone who cares for you, who's you know, sympathetic and maybe like looking after you, it's like a, you know, that I don't think is a bad thing. And I think that's I mean, in my therapy, I've, you know,
0: but I always wonder if people have that, even if their parent hasn't died.
1: Absolutely. I think
0: that is a thing,
1: because you can have an abusive parent and they can still be alive. And
0: I mean more like, if you have like two parents who both adore you and have like a nice upbringing and everything, and you're looking for someone, surely there are attributes of both of your parents
1: you marry your dad, you marry your mum, don't you? It's like that. Do you know that? Like, people always say, like, you always end up with someone that's kind of like one of your parents, which is gross, but also
0: so
1: like
0: gross.
1: I think it, but it is. So this is exactly what we're talking about: learned behaviors and patterns. And
0: I think we need next week. Let's have a proper like daddy issues. Are you not here next week?
1: Oh yeah.
0: Anyway, I'm going to speak to someone else about my daddy issues then. But anyway, thank you so much for Stuart Sanderman and Georgina Sturmer for joining us today. So interesting. Yeah. We're going to do the breathwork class and get back to.
1: Yeah.
0: You on that one.
1: Yep.
0: And the show will be Tuesday next week at 5 p.m.
1: It will be.
0: So thank you so much for today, Tash.
1: Have the best day.
0: Have the best day.
1: Bye.
0: Bye.
1: Bye.
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27: Every single Green vote that is counted across the country sends a very clear message to Keir Starmer.
28: If you can't get those kind of votes across a general election, how else will you influence?
27: I think the idea of it being a protest vote is a storyline and a narrative that's fading away very quickly. Are we a party that's growing quickly? Are there going to be challenges about how quickly we're growing? Absolutely, but we're ready to take on those challenges. 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
29: Today, I will resign as a Member of Parliament for Clacton-on-Sea, thereby forcing a by-election.
30: Nigel Farage stuns Westminster and quits. After weeks of media speculation about his finances, the Reform UK leader says he'll let his constituents decide his fate.
29: This will be a people versus the establishment by-election. It's a chance to stick two fingers up to the entire establishment, to frankly tell them where to go. And that is why I will be putting my name forward to stand in this by-election. I will fight to win. I will fight to continue the political revolution that Reform has started.
30: Pressure has mounted on Mr. Farage after it was revealed he'd not declared gifts from convicted fraudster George Cottrell and the cryptocurrency billionaire Christopher Harborne. The Reform UK leader has previously said he is the target of an establishment hit job. Next, Prince Harry has lost his High Court case against the publisher of the Daily Mail. The Duke of Sussex, along with six others, including Sir Elton John, had sued Associated Newspapers Limited over claims of unlawful information gathering. But Mr. Justice Nicklin says the allegations are serious but required more convincing evidence before being proven. The woman suspected of the Monaco bomb attack has been found dead in Ukraine. A cross-border manhunt had been launched for Anastasia Bereskovska, but the 39-year-old's body has been found with gunshot wounds to the head. She was suspected of carrying out a parcel bomb attack on a Ukrainian oligarch and his family. And a million more homeowners are facing higher mortgage bills. The Bank of England previously projected 4 million people would have to pay more due to the impact of the Iran war, but the bank has now revised that figure to just over 5 million. That's the latest from Radio News Hub. I'm David Hall.
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9: I was fine on this beach the other day. I didn't know the time of high tide changes, and I had no idea it could come in so fast. So I'm finding out the hard way. From this fella, the Coast Guard, who dropped in

0: Just search. Don't get caught out.
1: VAR. You serious? With Cecil G. Thomas.
2: This is one sport where it's unforgiving. You know, we're trying to create young players to go and play in front of 62,500 people at the Olympic Stadium, where every person that I see has got their opinion. All their opinions are different, and they all think their opinion matters, and they don't mind voicing it. Yeah. So we're trying to create somebody for that. You know, you have to be robust, you have to be mentally strong.
3: What the hell on FUBAR Radio?
4: Not long ago, you couldn't leave your house due to mental health.
5: I just remember that first year, I really could not get out, and I was really stuck in the sofa. I remember my back was ruined from just sitting down for most of the day. I was just stuck on the sofa then for another few days, and I was thinking about this and going over this in my head, and I realised that, like, my life was never going to change until I really started to find a way to make it work. Yeah, baby.

0: and I've been getting into a lot of fights recently about my ex. So my ex and I are friends, and I had told my boyfriend that when we first started going out, and he wasn't bothered. But lately he's been getting really jealous, and whenever my ex texts me or if we've like been talking, then my boyfriend wants me to tell him every single thing that we've said in our conversation. And like, not that I've got anything to hide, but I just think that's sort of like excessive behavior. Like, it's just my friend. Do you know, I shouldn't have to update my boyfriend on every single thing that me and my friend are talking about. I don't know, like, there's nothing going on. Honestly, there is nothing going on. We're just really close mates, and I don't want to lose that friendship, but I don't want to lose my boyfriend either. So, yeah, how can I get him to trust me, really, and believe that there's nothing going on?
1: Hiya, Moira. John here. I'm having to whisper because I've had to sneak out of the house. I've been desperate to message you all week, but finding a time away from my wife has been difficult. There have been some changes in her behaviour, and I'm concerned that she might be seeking company elsewhere. She seems to be, indulging in expensive and new sort of undergarments that I've never seen before, and I'm sort of a bit nervous that maybe it's not for me, and that it is for somebody else. Could this be that she is trying to tell me something? Am I missing something? I would love your insight. Thanks so much.
2: Broke and How to Fix It with Bobby Seagull.
3: Tax is something all of us deal with and encounter in our lives. That's why this week's guest is someone that you must all have a listen to. So a big welcome to Caitlin Boswell, who works at Tax Justice UK. Welcome to Broke and How to Fix It.
4: Thanks so much for having me.
3: No, real pleasure. So firstly, maybe just briefly tell us what your role is at Tax Justice and then how you ended up working in tax policy.
4: So my role, I'm the Interim Deputy Director of External Affairs, which is a bit of a mouthful, but essentially yeah. I oversee our campaigns and movements work mm-hmm. and also our political advocacy and policy work. So all of like a lot of our external facing yeah. work. I had a bit of an unusual pathway in that my background is actually in migrants' rights. So I worked for a decade campaigning and supporting migrants affected by the immigration system in uh-huh. the UK. Moved into tax justice when I fancied a change and saw the potential that our economic and tax system have for unlocking a lot of social justice issues. So a lot of the issues that those of us who care about social justice, yes. care about the most, progressive tax reform can offer a real solution there, whether it's tackling climate mm-hmm. change or fighting for migrants' rights or tackling wealth inequality. Progressive tax reform can really offer a solution to those problems.
3: Yeah, and it feels like it's more important than ever to have those sort yeah. of voices. So we're going to start with the basics. Where does the money that gets collected for tax actually end up? And why do sometimes people think, where's my tax going?
4: Yeah, I mean, it's a really important question. And I would say as well that like, it's something that I think a lot of us actually don't understand, even though all of us or most of us pay mm-hmm. tax. And I have to admit that before I started working in this area, I think I had a lot of misconceptions and myths around it. Mm-hmm. Tax is something that we all pay, whether it's on our income mm-hmm. or from buying a takeaway to buying a house or plane tickets, tax is involved. And in really simple terms, tax is the money the government raises in order to be able to spend for our communities, yeah. whether that's public services like the NHS and state support to social housing. And things like making sure our roads work well, our transport systems. But you ask a really important question in terms of why does it feel like we don't see it? And it's interesting because in the UK, there is this understandable sense that often we pay a huge amount of tax and we don't see the benefits of it. Actually, if you look at a lot of countries comparably in the UK, in the EU, we actually pay a lower rate of tax than a lot of them. But because we're off the back of over 14 years of conservative austerity, which ripped our public services to shreds, we saw our NHS stripped back, waiting times. I mean, I'm sure we can all relate to having to wait months for a healthcare appointment, lack of free childcare, rent becoming unaffordable for so many young people who can only dream of getting on the property ladder. These issues have been accumulating as our public services have been stripped back, meaning that ordinary people are having to pay for more and more out of their own pocket. So we're not seeing the benefit of those things. And that makes sense. And that's understandable because we're living in a country with huge inequality and broken public services.
3: Yeah, so you briefly touched on actually young people. So sometimes they might think, oh, tax is something for older people. This is my parents. But why is it important for them to really understand?
4: I mean, I think in many ways... well, we have a two-tier tax system in the UK. And what I mean by that is that we have the way our tax system works, it taxes income from wealth at a much lower rate than income from work. So those of us who work for a living, which is the majority of people, and especially the majority of young people who maybe haven't accumulated wealth and assets over a lifetime yet, we are taxed at a much higher rate than the super rich and people who earn their living from renting out property, from stocks and shares, from investing. So the reality of the situation is that the people who already have money are helped to get richer at a faster and faster rate by our tax system because of higher rates of tax on income from work than wealth, and also lots of loopholes which make it easy for the super rich to avoid paying tax altogether. So I would say it's an issue for young people to care about because it's something that we should really care about. We want to change the system, basically. We want to make it so it's a more equal system that benefits everyone equally and doesn't fuel inequality in this country as it currently does.
3: Yeah.
4: And I think something for especially for young people who, as whether you live in London or there's many like other cities in the UK, I mean, it could happen anywhere, but there's lots of places like London where... rent, for example, is just completely unaffordable. We were talking just earlier about it's like you could easily be spending half or even more of your monthly salary on rent and becoming increasingly difficult to get on the property ladder. And so if we had a fairer tax system, that could work towards funding our public services, putting money back in people's pockets, making it actually more achievable that people can save the money that would enable them to be able to secure themselves property and hope to get to the same position that their parents might have been, although it's getting harder and harder for that to happen.
3: Yeah, so you're painting a really tough economic picture for younger people, one in terms of comparing them to those who have a lot of wealth and also the older generations who own assets. Why is it the tax system favours these sort of property-owning older generations?
4: I mean, yeah, it's a good question of why. I think if we think first about how it does. I mean, I mentioned kind of lower rates of tax on income from wealth. So something like capital gains tax, for example, that you pay when you sell an asset, that is something that is taxed at a significantly lower rate than the income we pay on work.
3: Yeah.
4: And the reason why, I mean, you could argue different things, but for a long time, we have had governments who are... even though the vast majority of us are ordinary people in this country who make our living from work, unfortunately, we're not the people who have the power and influence to shape government policy a lot of the time as much as we would like to. So we know that you get lobbying groups that lobby the government really hard to make sure that the tax system works for their benefit at the expense of the rest of us.
3: Yes.
4: And this is the issue that we at Tax Justice are essentially trying to campaign against and to change, is to create a tax system that works for all of us. Because while tax might seem, as you mentioned, like it might seem like a kind of dry and abstract thing for a lot of people, the reality is that a functioning and progressive tax system would make life better for all of us. But at the moment, it's working to the benefit of the super rich, yes, who are accumulating more and more and more wealth at a time. So billionaire wealth has mm-hmm. grown by 1,000% since 1990. Mm. We're soon to see our first trillionaire.
5: Yeah.
4: At the same time, record numbers of people in this country are reliant on food aid. Housing prices are spiraling. Like we were saying, most young people can't even dream of being able to get on the property ladder, yeah, unless they have a significant amount of inherited wealth.
5: Mm.
4: So, yeah, the tax system is fueling this inequality, and that is what we need to reform. It's not just good for raising money for public services, it's also about tackling inequality and making sure we have a society where everyone can thrive.
3: So we've talked about people that earn their income through a job and then will pay taxes as part of their salary, as it were, but you've got people that are earning the same amount but through investments. How do the two compare?
4: Yeah, so as most of us who earn our money through work,
5: mm-hmm,
4: we pay tax, we pay income tax, national insurance contributions, whereas and that comes, well, it depends on what your salary is, mm-hmm, but for most people it's around 20%, or that can go up to 40 or 45%, yeah, depending on your income band. However, if you're earning your salary, or not your salary I should say, if you're earning your money and your wealth through renting out property, say as a landlord, or through selling assets or investing in stocks and shares, you're actually paying a comparatively much lower rate of tax. Mm. So as an example, there was some research that found that if you're one of the lowest earners, you pay an effective tax rate of around 44%, mm, whereas those on the highest earners are paying more like 21%. So it's a huge difference. And there was a really shocking finding a few years back that Rishi Sunak paid the same rate of tax, previous prime minister and one of the 250 richest families in mm-hmm. the UK, but he was paying the same rate of tax as an average teacher, which mm. we obviously isn't fair. And similarly, if you are a landlord making huge amounts of money every month, renting out loads of properties, you would be paying, potentially, if you were a landlord that had paid off your mortgage, you would be paying a lower rate of tax than your renters who earn their money through work. There were some changes made in the 2024 budget.
5: Mm-hmm.
4: The Chancellor did slightly increase capital gains tax rates, which we were happy to see.
3: Yeah.
4: But it's still not equal with income tax rates, for example. So what we're arguing for, and what I think a lot of people agree with, and it's quite hard to argue with, really, mm-hmm. is that we should have the same rate of tax
5: mm-hmm.
4: regardless of what the source of your income mm-hmm. and your wealth is, whether that's from assets and wealth, or whether that's from work. All income should be taxed.
3: You put all tax accountants out of work then, wouldn't it?
4: Yeah, well, that's part of the problem as well.
3: Yeah. So actually, a new type of income we've seen in the past few years is those who are influencers and people having side hustles. For that generation, how does tax work for them? Is it the same or is it different?
4: Well, I guess if you're self-employed mm. or in precarious work, which a lot of young people are, it can work a bit differently. In that it's a slightly different way than if you have an employer and you're paying PAYE mm. tax. But you're still essentially the kind of the really fundamental point that we're concerned with is that, regardless of whether you're earning your income through being self-employed mm-hmm. or an influencer, as you say, mm-hmm. or you work for a not-for-profit organisation like me, you are paying a much higher rate of tax than someone who maybe doesn't actually have to work very much mm-hmm. for a living. I'm not saying that is the case for everyone of uh-huh. the super rich, but, you know, people talk about passive income and income that you can get from investing in property or in stocks and shares. People who could be overnight in their sleep mm-hmm. making more money than a lot of us could imagine making in months, you know. So this is what we're talking about. And a lot of the time, just to be really clear for your listeners, like a lot of the time people that don't agree with us might say, oh, you are anti-aspiration, you don't think mm-hmm. people should get rich. And we're not saying that. We believe that everyone should be able to live a comfortable life where they can expect good things for themselves, mm-hmm. for their family. We think it's completely, I think it's completely understandable why parents want to help their kids get on the property ladder if they can. that's got nothing to do with what we're talking about here. What we're talking about is people with a level of wealth that you and I probably can't even imagine what that looks or feels like, with so much money that you could never dream of spending it. Those are the people we're talking about, sort of extreme or obscene wealth, and the type of wealth that erodes democracy, that is fueling climate breakdown, that is making inequality more and more extreme. It's extracting wealth while ordinary people everywhere are seeing they're feeling the pinch. We're feeling the effects of an ongoing cost of living crisis. But at the same time, some people are getting richer and richer. So these are the people that we're talking about should be paying more of their fair share. It's not sort of people that are entrepreneurial or want to sort of make a better life for themselves. Of course, everyone should be able to do that.
3: Yeah, thank you. It's something which is very much on people's minds. If you watch social media, read newspapers or read things online, there's a lot of question about the big picture, and as a country there's this narrative that Britain is broke post 2010 austerity. Do you think we're broke beyond our control, or has this been a political choice?
4: I mean, it's to take your question in two parts, do I believe Britain is broken? I believe that our economy is broken, and the way our economic system and tax system works is for the benefit of the few, not the many. And yes, I think this is the result of political choice. We know that 14 years of austerity measures, of cuts to our public services, of privatising and selling off parts of our NHS, this has got us to the situation we're in today. But I do think also that there's reason to be hopeful. It's really interesting when you look at the figures around taxing wealth more, which is what we're calling for.
3: Yeah.
4: The vast majority of the public support this stuff. It's common sense. Some people might brand it as sort of radical, but it's really common sense. The vast majority of people, there was a massive public attitudes poll that found that 75% of the British public are supportive of a wealth tax, a 2% tax a year on people with wealth over 10 million on that. Just that chunk of wealth over 10 million. The vast majority of people support this, and that's across the political spectrum, from Green voters to Labour to Reform voters, if that money was used to fund our public services and raise living standards. So there is real strong public appetite for this change. What is needed is the political will to make that change.
3: Why do you think the political will isn't there, when it seems like if three quarters of the country want it, surely democracy should reflect the will of the people?
4: Well, you would hope so.
3: Yeah.
4: But I think that it all comes back to the same issue, actually, because if we look at, like I was mentioning, the harms of extreme wealth, one of the biggest harms of extreme wealth and billionaire wealth, say, or that level of wealth, is that you see people accumulating political capture, or another way of saying influence over politics and policies that are made. So we know that lobbyist groups get, I think, over 20 times more meetings with the Treasury or with government than campaigning organisations like ourselves do. We still get those meetings. We get to meet ministers and MPs, and that's brilliant. But but policy, unfortunately, is too often shaped by the small minority at the top, who might not make up many voters, but they have a great deal of power and influence over the media. We see, for example, one really kind of strong example of this that we often talk about is we're seeing more and more. So obviously, going back to your first question around what's the purpose of tax, the purpose of tax is to benefit all of our communities, to fund our public services. But increasingly, we're seeing taxpayers' money go towards corporate giants profiting off everyday people's hard work. So one example is Graham King. I don't know if you've heard of him, but he is the founder and owner of Clear Springs, which is a company which it's a company that runs accommodation for asylum seekers. And he became a billionaire off the back of selling contracts to house asylum seekers to the government, off the back of essentially taxpayers' money and migrant and asylum seekers' misery.
3: That's a huge amount of money.
4: It's a huge amount of money. And I mean, I don't know how much you've heard about these this accommodation, but mm-hmm. it's unsanitary, it's unsafe, yeah. and some of the most kind of marginalised communities mm-hmm. being housed there, and this guy's become a billionaire. Yeah. Like, clearly that's not right when people are able to get that kind of influence mm. over taxpayers' money.
3: So, like, obviously that sounds really grim, but what can young people do about this? Is they're listening to our conversation and they're feeling, this is not right. What would you suggest that they do?
4: Get involved in this stuff. Yeah. Like, join Tax Justice UK's People's Lobby. We have a network of over 60,000 people who support us, who we work with, to organise locally in mm-hmm. their communities. I think the great thing about, I mean, I know I've just painted quite a bleak picture, yeah, yeah. but I think there is a lot of that genuine hope here. Mm-hmm. I feel a lot of hope. Like, that number I was saying, 3/4 of the public are supportive yeah. of this. Like, we might have some parts of the political and media class that would like us to believe that our communities are divided, that would like us to point the finger at migrants, for example. Mm-hmm. But I think more and more of us and more people are waking up and realizing, hold on a minute, these aren't the people to blame. It's mm-hmm. the billionaires and the politicians who are enabling them. And I would say the great thing about tax justice as an issue, mm-hmm. as a kind of goal, is that regardless of what you care about, mm-hmm. whether it's climate breakdown mm-hmm. or pushing for migrants' rights or racial justice yeah. or like workers' rights in your workplace, tax justice can really offer a solution to yeah. those issues and a way to fight for them. So I think it's got a real kind of beautiful potential to bring mm-hmm. people together. And for example, on Saturday I was at the Together Alliance march against, which was the biggest mm-hmm. march in UK history against the far right. And a lot of that was on this narrative of we need to tax wealth more to sort of provide the resources to make this country somewhere that can be built on hope instead of hate. Mm. And there were people from all walks of life, all different issues that they cared about coming together against the rise of the far right. So I think there is a massive appetite for change. Mm-hmm. And it's just about us showing the people in charge of this country that this is an issue that really matters to us.
3: Yeah, again, clearly, thank you. In this conversation today, I've got a real sense of why everyone, whether you're a young person that's starting out, you need to take an understanding in tax because it impacts all of us and all issues.
4: Yeah, exactly.
3: Yeah. So if people wanted to follow the work of Tax Justice, where's the best place for them to keep up with this?
4: So we're on Instagram, on X, on Blue Sky, and we've very recently launched on TikTok as well.
3: Oh,
4: and if you want to check out our website, taxjustice.uk, we also have a weekly newsletter that people can subscribe to, and we send often actions that people can mm-hmm. take, whether it's writing to their local MP or signing a petition for change. But yeah, get involved. We'd love to work with you.
3: Yeah, there you go, listeners. You've got an action to do. Well, thank you. That was it's an eye-opening, sometimes grim, but hopefully helpful conversation as
4: yeah,
3: well.
4: Yeah, thank you for having me.
3: Yeah, thanks for being on Broke and How to Fix It.
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10: I've gone onto your screen time here, right?
11: Oh.
10: And if I spent an average of 22 hours a day doing something, I think I'd consider it a relationship.
11: Oh, my God. 22 hours?
10: A day? How? How? What are you doing on your phone? The total screen time from last week was 155 hours and 28 minutes.
11: Yeah.
2: VAR, you serious? With Cecil G. Thomas.
12: What is the point of an umbrella?
11: They come out of nowhere.
12: Bro, they make me feel ill, bro.
11: No, you can't do
12: no,
11: that.
12: No, no, they make,
11: you can't
12: no,
11: do
12: they
11: that.
12: Make me feel absolutely ill. And it's been obviously ridiculous recently because there's been so much rain. Mm-hmm. I'll tell you why I hate umbrellas. They're too big for the pavement, and they're too big for one person, and they're way too small for two people. At least half of me, at least my left side or my right side, is getting drenched in rain.
2: Broke and how to fix it with Bobby Seagull.
3: So we had such an eye-opening conversation with Caitlin Boswell from Tax Justice UK. And we got a real sense of, yes, tax is there, everyone has to pay it, but it feels like it can be a bit of an unfair system. You know, there'll be people out there working, crafting day in, day out, paying their taxes on their salaries. And then there's a perception that there are some people that are extraordinarily wealthy who perhaps don't seem to be paying their, not necessarily their fair share, because they're paying larger amounts potentially, but they're not paying the same, let's say, percentage amount. And I get the sense that, yeah, there is growing frustration among people in the UK. What's that say about 3/4 of people wanting reform about the way taxation is done? But because we live in an era where there's technology, where there's social media, where there are campaigning organisations like Tax Justice UK, you don't just have to accept it. If you're not happy with the way things are, you can get involved, you can campaign, you can make your voice heard. So that's probably one of the lessons for me. If you are upset, do something about it. And now it's time for the Money Myth Hot Take, where each week we challenge a common belief or vile advice and tell you why actually the reality is quite different from the myth. So the money myth this week is getting a pay rise can leave you worse off if it pushes you into a higher tax bracket. And let's be honest, we've all heard this before, conversations, maybe around the pub. Oh, don't get a pay rise, you're going to lose money in tax. And do you know what? It does sound logical, but it's completely wrong. Because the reality is, you ultimately only pay the higher rate on earnings above a threshold, which means that a pay rise ultimately means more money in your pocket. Because there is a fear when people hear that, oh, don't go into a high tax bracket. It's partly hearsay, misunderstanding the system. Maybe perhaps tax can be confusing. But with the UK, our taxation system is one that's known as a progressive taxation system. So, for example, let's say you're earning 55 grand a year. And the way it works is, again, you'll get a personal allowance for the first 12,570 where you're taxed at 0%. And then, again, you've got that basic rate of tax paying, which is at 20% for everything between 12,571 all the way up to just over 50,000, 50,279. And then we come into our higher rate payer. That, so above 50,000, 279, you are being paying a rate of 40%. So anything above that amount, you're paying at the higher rate. So the way to think about it is a pay rise ultimately does mean that there is more money in your pocket. It always does. But of course, your marginal rate, yes, the additional amount you're paying at a higher rate. And if you're someone out there that you're turning down opportunities because you think of tax like this, you're actually playing the system, this game of money, in a blind manner. So do not turn down growth in your income, growth in your opportunities because of a misunderstanding, because a myth that getting a pay rise leaves you worse off because you jump into the higher tax bracket. That is, I think, just actually a misunderstanding about the tax system. So now we share with you our one move this week that we want all of you to take. And in fact, we are not many days away from the tax year reset in April. And I'm going to tell you why this really matters. Because if you don't, you must open a stocks and shares ISA really quickly, because it takes like 10, 15 minutes online. And you don't need loads and loads of cash to start. Because first of all, if you've already got a stocks and shares ISA, and again, an ISA is an individual savings account, and the way to think about it is a tax wrapper. So any growth you have in your stocks and shares, it could be dividends or it could be capital growth, that is protected from the tax man or tax woman. They can't bite a chunk of your growth as long as it's within this wrapper. And at the moment, the allowance is £20,000 per year for a stocks and shares ISA. And if you don't use it, you lose it. So if you miss out on the deadline, it's gone forever. And I'll tell you why this is really important, because ultimately, we want you on Broke to build up your long-term wealth. And that's all about being tax efficient, because we know the system can sometimes feel stacked against you. But ISAs, especially the stocks and shares ISAs, they're one of the few free wins in the system for you, because the tax year always starts on 6th of April, but by the time it comes to the 5th of April, the tax year ends. So go on, check whether you've got a stocks and shares ISA for this year. If not, 10, 15 minutes, open it, because if you don't use it, you do lose it, because this is one of the few completely legal ways to grow your money and you're not paying tax. And ultimately, it's a small move this week that your future you will genuinely thank you for. We have had an amazing 6 weeks so far on Broke, on How to Fix It on FUBAR Radio. And the guests have offered such, I think, really an incredible range of insights on such a breadth of personal finance topics. You know, thinking about the gender pay gap, you're thinking about invisible subscriptions, you're thinking about budgeting and housing and debt. And we wanted to reflect on some of the more powerful moments and share them with you, just in case you missed it. And if you missed it, where have you been? So on episode one, it was all about housing and renting and the big issue of, like, can you afford a home? We had Shaz Ahmed from Elan Property Finance, and he made us really think about, you know, if you're applying for a house or a mortgage, you know, parking fines, they're not really that important, are they?
13: Avoid, obviously, CCJs. Now,
12: that's county court
13: judgment. County court judgments. I see this a lot, right? And people are either oblivious or they just don't want to admit what's happened. But again, give you an example, parking tickets, parking fines.
12: Yeah.
13: Because you see, you get a parking ticket and then your friends will say, ignore that, they can't enforce it, it's illegal. To a degree, yes. However, there's a process to follow. So if the parking operator follows that process, they can give you a CCJ.
12: And that can impact your ability to borrow.
13: For 6 years. Right.
12: Wow. That.
13: So for the sake of a £60 fine, pay it and deal with it afterwards.
12: Yeah.
13: Also with CCJs, if you do happen to get one, if you pay it within 30 days of actually receiving the notice and the letter, mm-hmm. it doesn't come on your credit file. So when people come to me saying, I've got a CCJ, it wasn't my fault, I'm not that sympathetic, because you've had all this time, all these letters, and there's a process where you could have avoided it.
3: We had Nye Jones from Generation Rent, and he talked about something the next month that's coming out, the Renters' Right Act, and why this is going to be a game changer for all of us.
14: Yeah, so the Renters' Rights Act will be implemented on the 1st of May this year. It's a result of kind of over a decade of campaigning from groups like ours, Generation mm-hmm. Rent, Renters Union, housing charities like Shelter, etc. And there are a number of key changes that will be happening, and which we see as a kind of a vital step forward in addressing the power imbalance between tenants and landlords. The headline change, there'll be an end to Section 21 evictions. So Section 21 evictions allow a landlord to evict a tenant with 2 months' notice for no reason. And this has been one of the major causes of homelessness in recent years and has kind of led to a deep insecurity for tenants. Tenants are kind of reticent to hold their landlord to account for fear of a retaliatory eviction. From the 1st of May, landlords will only be able to evict outside of like issues like antisocial behaviour and rent arrears if they want to sell or move in or move a family member into the home. And in instances where they do that, they'll be banned from reletting the home for 12 months. So we're hopeful that will be a major change and really reduce the number of kind of sudden evictions we see for renters. Outside of that, fixed term tenancies will end. So, for example, no longer will renters sign a 12-month contract. All tenancies will be what we call periodic or rolling tenancies. And this is good because it allows a renter to leave with 2 months' notice from day one.
3: In episode two, we took a big look at, as part of International Women's Week, women's wealth. We are really lucky to have the star of The Apprentice and entrepreneur, Carrington Saunders. And she gave a really interesting perspective on how you might want to set up a business and actually the value of yourself as a brand.
15: I post every single day on TikTok, YouTube Shorts, Instagram, Snapchat, LinkedIn. And I use my personality to drive my business.
3: Yeah.
15: And I garner my sales from being myself. People kind of buy into me. I'm buying into me, you're buying into my brand. And so I would say that being founder-facing can have its benefits because people, if they like you, they like your product. The only issue is if something goes left, they're not coming for your business, they're coming for you personally. So it is a bit of a double-edged sword. But it can be super helpful just because you are your biggest promoter and you know your product the best. So it's a great tool, essentially.
3: We heard from quite a new TikTok star and personal finance educator, Kira Ann McMahon, about actually why the gender pay gap exists in terms of women and their pensions and the possible roles they take on in the workplace.
16: Firstly, I think women relate to money differently to men. I think women's experience of money is quite different, and that can be positive and negative. I think for men, sometimes they feel that they have this provider mentality that can put a lot of pressure on them. But for women, sometimes they don't feel part of the conversation to do with money, and nor do I think they feel empowered to ask. The one thing you mentioned that really stuck with me is about pensions, and it's something that I really wasn't aware of until recently. I don't have kids yet, but I would love to have kids one day. And one thing I don't think couples talk about is how are we going to split our pensions when one of us is taking a significant amount of time off to have and raise a baby? I don't know how most people do it, but I don't think many people are having the conversation to say, hey, let's split my pension while you are off work so we can have equal amounts. Because say, for example, you and your partner earn the exact same amount of money, you've put the exact same amount into your pension. One of you goes off to have a baby, late 20s, early 30s, maybe even late 30s. You don't put money into that pension during that time. And then the compound growth happens because you don't actually go see it at the other end until you're 60, 70. Yes. And so you might have always been the same, but suddenly you've taken a big chunk out of your investing pensions journey in your 30s. Now, all of a sudden in your 60s, you guys are on really different trajectories, even though you've been the same.
3: In episode 3, we took a look at the invisible subscriptions that hit your back pocket. And we were lucky to have Malvi Vaja, a financial planner from Rathbones, who came up with a intriguing way of keeping on top of your finances.
17: So one of the things actually that's quite, that's, you know, again, on social media a lot is admin nights. So having admin nights with your friends, sitting down, having a night in with friends, order a pizza, and all of you sit down and look at those direct debits, you know, together. And it forces you, because you're all doing it at the same time. You can also chat and learn about what other people are doing. You might learn something new. You might teach something new. So I think that's a really, really good way of doing it.
3: We had Aliette Buttleman, founder of Phase It Beauty, who talked about how being persistent with getting your product, Glitter Freckles, into a certain Taylor Swift may have changed the course and trajectory of your business and your life.
18: So we had a whole strategy to get it on her, sent to her makeup artist, mm-hmm. sent to Sabrina Carpenter, who was touring with her, sent to the wives and girlfriends of the NFL Chiefs. And then 6 months later, October of 2024, Taylor walks into Arrowhead Stadium where the Chiefs play, doing her like tunnel catwalk. And I get so many messages from content creators in our community saying, I think Taylor is wearing your gold glitter freckles.
3: Did you believe them at first? Did you like this comment?
18: No, I like blacked out. I was like, there's no way this is happening. And we had Monday Night Football on the TV. Yeah. And then I look on my Instagram Explore page and every media outlet has a zoomed in photo of her, of Taylor's wearing glitter freckles. And really, like, the community coined this term. It's not what we called the product initially. And from there, you know, my co-founder and I, our lives changed overnight.
3: Episode 4 was about budgeting, and budgeting can sound a bit boring, but it's something that's so important to our daily lives. We had Ola Matkademe from All Things Finance, who tried to break down some of the most popular budgeting techniques for us.
19: Once you deduct your expenses from your income, I personally recommend having a weekly budget. So this is something I do myself. So I, on a monthly basis, work out my expenses that leave my account, break my disposable income down into weekly chunks. So it just allows me to kind of manage my money on a weekly basis, so I don't end up getting to the end of the month and realizing I spent all of my income within the first week of the month. So I think having that weekly budget can be really handy. Or on the other end, you can have something called the 50-30-20 budgeting method, where 50% of your income goes towards your needs, you got 30% goes to the fun stuff, and then 20% is future use that can be saving or investing. I know a lot of young people like that.
3: We had Vex Layton, a comedian, consumer finance expert, and host of the Spendology podcast, who tackled that sort of myth of the emergency rainy day budget, and does it have to be something like 12 months, or could there be an alternative?
20: So I did some research with Think Money recently about how much people actually need in the event of a financial crisis. Because like I said, I have been hearing people quote, you need 12 months of wages. Yeah. You know, you should put 12 months of wages aside so you can feel completely safe from financial disaster. I can't put 12 months of wages aside. I can't imagine a point in the near future I'll be able to. So I wanted to look at, okay, what is the average financial catastrophe? And it's around £700. It's like, do you know what? That immediately feels
3: like
20: better.
3: It's like a boiler.
20: You don't have to have down 20 grand in the account. But if you can get somewhere towards 700, you are going to be covered for the average crisis, whether that's your boiler breaking down, whether that's your pet needing surgery, or a tooth falling out. And I think it's reassuring. And I think it's important to make people believe that whatever small thing they do, is still worth doing.
3: In episode 5, we looked into the hard-hitting topic of debt and what it can mean for you as an individual. We had sports broadcaster, podcaster, entrepreneur Jake Humphries. And sometimes you might think someone as wealthy as him doesn't worry about their finances, but actually, it might impact him too.
21: Well, look, Bobby, I'll be really honest. I think people sometimes look from the outside and think, wow, you've ended up on kids TV, you must be financially stable, or, you know, the world of Formula One must have been good for you financially, or even BT Sport. And I, like, there's no doubt about it. Like, I come from a small family in Norfolk. My dad was a charity worker, my mum was a teacher. And as a kid, you know, clothes came from jumble sales. There were very few foreign holidays. When we finally managed to go on a foreign holiday, we would drive on a ferry to a campsite in France. You know, we were not an affluent family. And I think that's probably left me in a position where I'm always careful with money. Like, there are two things that stress me out, right? Health and finances. Yeah. And I lie awake at night worrying about my health and the health of my family. And when my finances aren't in good shape, I also, like, I am a catastrophizer. I do lie awake at night, you know, thinking, I think it's going to be okay. And I hate the uncertainty. I'm not good with uncertainty.
3: From across the pond in America, we were lucky to get the experiences of Kylie Scarlatta, who built up a $27,000 debt. But actually, it doesn't mean it's the end. She talked about how you can use this as a way to start again.
0: I heard of bankruptcy a little before I filed, but obviously nobody talks about it. It's kind of like a taboo type of like subject, because obviously when you hear bankruptcy, it's like you're giving up everything, you're losing everything. Yeah. But there's so many different chapters in between where you keep things, lose things, give up things to cover the debts. So I definitely didn't have any shame going into it too. I think especially since I posted that video before I filed for bankruptcy, I kind of am like an open book, so I didn't have any shame to it, and I definitely felt very much relieved after I had done it. With bankruptcy, I feel like a lot of people, you know, basically say like, you know, you have to give up you have to sell some assets, you have to give up a car, you have to give up a house, but there are so many different chapters, and the one that I chose, I don't know if it's different over there, but over here it's called a chapter 7, and it's basically any basically credit card debts, medical debts, school debts that you have, you can pay off while keeping, you know, a car note, your house, and things like that. I have a car note myself, so I was able to keep that with the Chapter 7.
3: With chartered accountant and owner of Coco Financial, Fee Titus, she talked about how actually debt isn't all the same, and you can look at debt in terms of one perspective or another.
1: Growing up, you just assume that debt equals bad.
3: Everyone hears the word like, oh my God, someone's in debt.
1: Exactly. You think of it as such a negative thing. And actually, sort of having a seeing behind the scenes in finance and accounting, you realize that the world's biggest businesses, you know, they use debt for leverage to grow and to further themselves.
3: And countries as well.
1: Entire countries as well. Now, obviously, debt can be bad, but it's not inherently bad. Debt is technically neutral.
3: Yes.
1: The application and how you use it can either be positive or negative. So I think understanding almost our cultural understanding of debt, the way we think about it, is not as black and white as we think it is.
3: So those have been some of my favourite gems and nuggets over the past 6 weeks. And you can go back and listen to them at any stage on our website, on iTunes or Spotify, or even just scroll through our Instagram or TikTok account. Because again, I think with finance, the more you go back and revisit these issues, the more likely it will embed into your mind and be part of your daily lives. And that has come to the end of this episode on tax. We hope it's not been too taxing. Thank you so much to Caitlin Boswell from Tax Justice UK for showing us a high-level perspective on the taxation system. Throughout this episode, we've got a real sense of why tax matters to you as an individual. And again, it can feel like you're just a little cog in the system, but you need to make sure that you arm yourself with this knowledge so that, one, you can look after yourself, but also try and more positively impact wider society. And on Broke and How to Fix It on FUBAR Radio, we're so grateful that you join us each week, because personal finance is one of the most important things out there to making sure that you as individuals have happier and more fulfilling lives. 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
27: Nigel Farage has quit as MP for Clacton. The Reform UK leader's decision will now trigger a by-election, which is confirmed he will stand in. He says the media pressure on him and his family over allegations about his finances has become too much, and his constituents should decide his fate.
28: Enough is enough. And I thought over the weekend, what shall I do? And then I thought, why should I be judged today or in history in the future? Why should they be the people that decide my fate when, as I repeat, I've done nothing wrong?
27: Mr. Farage has been under fire after a Sunday newspaper revealed he'd not declared gifts from a donor, George Cottrell, who's a convicted fraudster in the United States. This is in addition to the £5 million donation he failed to declare from the cryptocurrency billionaire Christopher Harborne. Prime Minister Keir Starmer says it's a tactical move.
29: This is a desperate stunt from Nigel Farage. And it's obvious why he's doing it. He is up to his neck in sleaze. Politics should be about improving the lives of millions of people, not about personal gain, not about hiding dodgy donations. And I think the public will see this for exactly what it is.
27: Next, Prince Harry has lost his High Court case against the publisher of the Daily Mail. The Duke of Sussex, along with six others, including Sir Elton John, had sued Associated Newspapers over claims of unlawful information gathering. A murder investigation has been launched after a mother and her two children were found dead at a property near Bedford. Police forced entry into an address in Great Denham after receiving reports the family had not been seen for several days. Officers say they've identified a suspect who was known to the victims but believe they've left the country. And some online gamblers will have to undergo credit checks under new rules. The Gambling Commission says anyone who spends more than £1,000 online in a 24-hour window will have to take a financial risk assessment. That's the latest from Radio News Hub. I'm David Hall.
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32: I feel like I've seen you a lot this week.
33: We've had two nights out this week.
32: Fucking up. Lucky me. I feel very privileged.
33: We had a fabulous time at the NTAs, didn't we?
32: Yes, we did.
33: On the red carpet together, like fucking Hollywood's golden couple.
32: Yeah, dressed up.
33: Yes, Hollywood's golden couple, who actually were more like brother and sister.
32: I love the twist on it. I mean, it was going to happen anyway, but I got some very interesting messages on Instagram about it.
33: I did as well. I had quite a few men message me and say, stay the fuck away from Cece. One actually said, you're precious, don't touch her. So I had a number of them sort of messages. Do you know what, me and Cece, before we did the red carpet, I said to you, should we do this together? Everyone's going to start talking about it, and we was like, fuck it, let's just do it anyway. But we didn't get any press about us being, which is a good thing.
32: Well, mate, well, I did. I did put it right on Instagram because there were some the sharp messages that I received. I was like, you know what? These are a little bit hard. They're a bit. You know, I like positivity. Like, we can all, you know, we can talk about stuff, but there's like judgment and opinions that are very strong. So I put a little note on my Instagram just sharing, you know, if you do have strong opinions or you would like to judge, I highly recommend you listen to our show from last week because it was on judgment.
33: It was indeed. So for anyone that doesn't know what the fuck you're doing here, what are we doing here?
32: Well, if you don't know what the fuck you're doing here, welcome. Also, you should know why you're here, because this is the best podcast radio show you are ever going to fucking listen to, and you're going to learn something.
33: You are.
32: My name's Cece Coleman.

0: But before we do that, a couple of weeks ago, we did a story on someone that was rating people in bed based on their professions. And since then, we've asked people to come in with their experiences of different professions. So we've got a couple. Do you want to take away the first one?
1: Yeah, these are quite funny, actually. So a call centre worker, apparently, so this is from Stephanie. So apparently they are good with their fingers on the keyboard for work, shite at using them in the bedroom, and normally lazy. They get rated a 5 out of 10.
0: What I love about Stephanie is that she's actually given them a full rating out of 10. Yeah,
1: we're so concise.
0: Yeah, we're here for this efficiency.
1: Yeah.
0: Next up, she had an accountant who, interestingly, despite the fact that you might think accountants are boring as fuck, accountants came up with really dirty, imaginative, and up for anything. Solid 7 out of 10.
1: I like the imaginative part. That's cool. Because sometimes, you know, you've got your set positions, and when you can get creative and imaginative, I like
0: it. Yeah, so an accountant will fold you up like a bit of origami.
1: Nice. Next, we've got a civil servant. They are apparently shit, and they cried after over how much he liked Stephanie. They get a strong 2 out of 10, and the 2 is for getting it up despite the emotions.
0: Yes.
1: So what I'm sensing from this is there were tears.
0: Yes. I read this wrong, first of all, because I thought it said civil servant shit and cried. So I thought that they meant that she'd slept with a civil servant who had shit and cried. But thankfully, no, she just meant they were shit and they cried.
1: And they cried, but with a hard-on. Quite amazing. Is that not actually a skill?
0: I think so, yeah. I mean, it's quite hard to...
1: cry-pee with a hard-on.
0: No, not really. When I'm not very good at multitasking. So I'm either horny or sad. I'm never horny and sad.
1: Okay.
0: Yeah, do you know what I mean? I can't manage both emotions. To be honest with you, I struggle with one emotion. So I have to be one at a time. I haven't mastered the horny and sad. Let's call it
1: sort. If you do, let us know.
0: Yeah. If I ever have a sawny moment, which is what we're going to call it, which is sad and horny at the same time, I will let you know. So next time I am knocking one out whilst crying, you'll be the first to know. Next up, I'm not surprised by this one. This is pretty much what I expected. Armed forces.
1: Yeah.
0: Forceful, big dick energy and dominant. 7 out of 10. That's what it does on the tin.
1: Okay. 7 out of 10. Good. We're getting there. Next, a car salesman. All she's put is Jesus Christ.
0: Yeah, and that's not their name. That's what she thinks.
1: That's what she thinks. And she's rated him 10 out of 10.
0: So car salesman. Apparently, very, very good. Right. So, listen, if you're looking to go out and have a one-night stand, or if you're looking for a long-term relationship, car salesmen are good. Useful, because they can supply you with cars, hopefully at a discount rate, but also they are very very good with their gear knob. Yes, very good with their gear knob and happy to put it up your exhaust pipe. Next up, we have, this one surprised me. Well, not surprised me. You're right there.
1: Yeah.
0: Am I car salesman jokes driving you crazy?
1: Good. No, come on, Pete, you were there.
0: I know. Sorry. Yeah, it's bad, isn't it?
1: Yeah.
0: I apologise. But next up, I'm going to sort of spark the conversation back into life with electricians. She's put fucking Jesus Christ, sex drive of a 15-year-old boy, constantly hard and just an all-round amazing time. 15 out of 10.
1: Whoa, 15 out of 10. I've never rated anyone a 15 out of 10.
0: No, I don't know if this is an electrician thing, whether, you know, it's just something that they're all just very good at. I don't know if you are an electrician and you study at college, whether that's part of the curriculum, how to fuck, but apparently they're all very good.
1: Has anyone ever rated you a 15 out of 10, Pete?
0: To my face, yeah. Definitely not behind my back. When they're lying to me, yeah. Just when they're telling the truth, no. No, I don't. To be honest with you, I don't think I've ever asked anyone for a rating.
1: No, I'm not sure I find that.
0: That sounds like the sort of thing that the civil servant would do. And how was I?
1: Oh, God, no.
0: Yeah, do you know what I mean? So I've never really asked. So we'll put it out there. Anyone that has... Actually, no, I'm not going to do that.
1: Anyone that has slept with Pete Wicks, feel free to send in your ratings. I'm sure we're going to have an influx of messages. In fact, it might...

0: the whole email chain might just fucking explode. But we would like to know, because I'd like to know. I'd just quite like to know.
1: Based on the comments you received on your Instagram, I have a feeling they're not going to be good.
0: But they were from men.
1: Yes, they were from men, but people, well, you know, each to their own. Sometimes I do get really drunk, and sometimes I don't know what I'm doing. I joke.
0: Okay.
1: I joke. I love tits. Next up. In fact, do you know what? We also had another message, and I'm going to give her a shout out anyway. I'm just going to run for it really quickly. It's Jenny from London. And she said, in the last episode, you mentioned that you were looking to hear about some weirder jobs. So these are some weirder ones. So Stephanie's given us a really good rating system for some fairly everyday jobs.
0: Yeah.
1: So I've got some interesting ones. One guy I was seeing was a baker, and he worked for a well-known donut company. He used to come up with new recipes and designs for them, as well as tasting a lot of them. I also got to taste this, which was a bonus of dating him. I mean, a lot of information here. I just want to know how he fucks.
0: Yes,
1: so she's gone with, he was fantastic in bedroom and always took his time to make sure I was enjoying myself. I like to think, because he used his hands a lot during work, that was why he was so good using them when it got down to business. So quite clearly, yeah,
0: donut man.
1: He was very good at putting the jam in her donut. Next. Are you all right?
0: No, carry on.
1: Okay.
0: I'm here.
1: Next up, a kung fu teacher.
0: I'm intrigued. Let's go.
1: He was so fit and athletic, I thought he'd have really good stamina and would be really confident in the bedroom. I couldn't have been more wrong. Let's just say he'll ever be known as 2-Minute Tom in the girls' group chat. So, kung fu teacher, not so good. Slightly surprised by that one. Are you?
0: Yeah, I am surprised. Yeah, I am. Well, no, what I was going to say is, like, if you're judging it on the 2 minutes, because sometimes 2 minutes, you can have the most amazing 2 minutes of your life. Sometimes
1: you can. Two minutes is an awful long time sometimes. And to be perfectly honest, yeah. With 2 minutes, I can get in at least a minute, 40 seconds of cuddling afterwards as well. So,
0: but this, do you know, this fits in with our topic a little bit, this, like, young love, teenage love, right? Because, like, I remember before I had sex, someone was saying to me, oh, you know what? It don't bother with having sex because it's literally just 20 minutes. It's bish, bash, bosh, and it's all done. And I was thinking, well, 20 minutes, you know, I'm not being funny, but I don't remember the last time I had sex for 20 minutes. Like, 20 minutes is a long fucking time. Like, if you're just doing the act, like, obviously, like, the other stuff as well. So maybe this...
1: You're talking just on penetration, are we?
0: Yeah.
1: Fine. So not based on foreplay and everything else and all the other shit.
0: Yeah.
1: If it's 2 minutes, including foreplay, then you should probably take a long, hard, good look at yourself and go and find yourself an electrician to talk to.
0: We'll leave it there.
1: Yeah.
0: I agree.
1: We'll leave it there. So thank you for that, Jenny. Appreciate it. And again, anyone else, because I really enjoy this subject, that would like to give us some ratings,
0: yeah,
1: and some experiences and some weird jobs, that would be great.
0: Can you educate me now, please?
1: It is time for the education. And this one...
0: You love it, don't you? You just love it.
1: Again, for anyone listening, this is the Dating Show and Foo Bar, and every week I like to educate and entertain you all. I call it edutainment. And effectively, I like to give you some dating sex book terms, some things you may not have heard of and some things you might have heard but not heard the definitions of. So this week, it's a good one, Cece.
0: Okay.
1: All right? It's a good one. It's the dolphin.
0: Is it when you have sex from behind and then you hold the person's arms, so their arms are close to their body, and they look a little bit like a dolphin?
1: Do you know what? In all seriousness, no, it's not. But that is fucking brilliant. Can you just... I mean, I can't quite imagine exactly what you mean. So could you...
0: Like... You do know what I mean.
1: I don't.
0: Arms, like, basically sort of holding you back like that. Like, the dolphin. Do you know what? If that's not the fucking dolphin, it now is, in my terms. Next time I have sex, I say, babe, can we do the dolphin?
1: No, you won't, because the dolphin is better than that.
0: Oh, okay.
1: But if anyone, again, this is another one, because we like to get everyone involved. If anyone would like to make up their own dating sex book for what CC's just done and performed for us, please write in, and next week I will include that as an add-on, and I will include it to my sex book, which I'm hoping to bring out around Christmas. No, the dolphin. Are you ready for this?
0: Yeah. Oh, God. God, let's go. Come on.
1: Close your eyes.
0: Okay.
1: The dolphin, a sex act in which the man starts off penetrating the woman from behind. Then, without warning, he harpoons his dick into her ass, causing her to make an eek eek sound, not unlike a dolphin's distress call. The woman will then flop around in bed like a dolphin, desperate to get back to the safety of the sea.
0: Oh.
1: Thank you.
0: It's
1: Thank you.
0: So good.
1: The crowd are going wild.
0: Thank it's you. So fucking good. So hold so that, on. So he puts it in her bum.
1: No, so he'd be fucking her in the vagina from behind, doggy, and then without warning, just fucking dry fucks her ass. Just goes straight in to cause her to go like that, and then flop around on the bed. That was a dolphin impression. That is called the dolphin. It's when you just sort of accidentally or accidentally on purpose. Pull out of the vagina and straight into the arsehole without warning, without lubrication, and without any sort. I mean, I don't know if they maybe you spit on it first. I don't know. But or you just go straight in. But that causes the EE motion because you know, there's no sort of working your way into it. It's a straight harpooning of the arse.
0: Wow. But, you know, I'm going to give myself a little bit of credit right now because my explanation of it, my interpretation of the dolphin was sort of similar. It was still the same position.
1: Yes.
0: It was slightly different.
1: It was slightly different. And I really
0: like, fuck this word is what I'm trying to say. But I feel like this week, you know what I mean? I'm upgrading.
1: I really, really, really enjoyed your one, which is why next week we are going to include it in the sex book with a definition for it. Sorry, a name for your definition. So we're happy to hear from anyone else about that, or I will think of one myself.
0: Pete, that's pretty. That one you is pretty rough. The one you've explained today.
1: I'm not going to ask you anything else about it. But you know, accidents happen.
0: Okay, should we move on? Because teenage love. Do you remember? Firstly, hang on. No, let's first question. Have you ever been in love?
1: I don't think so. No.
0: Okay.
1: We discussed this before, haven't we?
0: Well, for all the listeners that may or may not have, because there's no right or wrong answer.
1: Yeah.
0: Do you ever think, when you were younger, you like teenage vibes, that you thought you were in love?
1: Yeah. Weekly.
0: Oh, really?
1: Yeah, I think so. Yeah, I think when you're younger, you do. You kind of do, don't you? You just kind of just assume that any girl that shows you any interest is you know, I love her.
0: Really?
1: Yeah.
0: Oh.
1: I mean, I was a bit of a boy, I suppose, when I was a kid. Obviously not now.
0: No.
1: But yeah, I think generally, you know, I used to do when I was really young. So we're going like teenage. Well, when we say teenage, we're talking like I'm thinking like 13, like young.
0: Let's go like 13 to
1: 17.
0: Let's do the teenager, 13 to 18.
1: Okay, so when I was 13, I used to go to like these underrated 18 discos and all that sort of stuff. So I used to go with the boys, and then, you know, people from different schools around the areas used to go, and then, you know, used to kiss fucking 20 women in a night, do you know what I mean? 20 girls in a night, and like just be in love with every single one until 10 minutes later they'd be kissing your mate, so then you fall onto their mate and you just fall in love non-stop. That's kind of my memory of being really young. And then as I got older, my first sort of girlfriend who I worked with at a hotel actually moved in with me and my mum and that when I was 15.
0: Wow.
1: And still at school because she was having some a little bit of trouble at home, so she moved in for a little while. We then split up not that long after, and my mum still sees her now, went to her wedding to her husband, and sees her and her kid all the time.
0: Oh my God.
1: Yeah, I would say that was my first where I thought I was actually in love, because it was I was sort of in a relationship, very young relationship, but yeah, she lived with us and she's still very much a very good friend of my mum's.
0: So when you were in your teens then, were you telling girls that you loved them?
1: Yeah.
0: Like, what, after like a week?
1: I think I used to use it as a bartering tool. If you kiss me, I'll tell you I love you. That sort of thing.
0: Nice.
1: Now, do you know what? I can't remember a lot from back then. I genuinely can't. So I don't remember what it was like. I just remember every week you'd have like a new girl you like obsessed with.
0: Yeah.
1: Do you know what I mean? Like you'd be like obsessed and be like, oh, I've just met everyone. And it's like you used to have like credit on your phone, didn't you? And you just run it out.
0: Oh, God, and you used to
1: have to top up and you just run it out like within a day, because you'd be texting nonstop all fucking day. And just having that kind of obsession. And obviously when you get older, I don't think you really get that sort of obsession like you do, because everyone's a bit more chilled, aren't they? And not a fucking child.
0: No, I think the excitement, I think, is still...
1: Yeah, there. But I think the excitement, you do, when you're younger, you just react straight on, don't you? Whereas you kind of...
0: Yeah.
1: You play the excitement a little bit more. Like, you do you know what I mean? You wouldn't... Although you're excited, you wouldn't just bombard someone fucking left, right and centre. I'm pretty sure that's probably what I used to do.
0: Yeah, true. But then, because you just learn how to be a bit more of an adult, don't you? And also, it's not cool to do that. I mean,
1: No, it's not. Is it?
0: No.
1: But yes, what's your experience then? Because do you know anyone that is like has got like a teenage love? You know, like my mum and dad, before they got divorced, which isn't a great story, but they were married. They were together 22 years and they met when they were teenagers. My dad, I think, was 18 and my mum was 16. So they met and they were together 20 odd years, you know, and I actually do know quite a few people that are still with their teenage love. But I also know a lot of people that are with their teenage love just because they've been with them so long. They might have had kids early and now they go out and cheat on them every fucking week.
0: Yeah. I don't know teenage, but I do know sort of 20s. So that's still really young to me, like 19, 20, 21. Well, I was teen, I guess. And happily married, but I think I know one couple.
1: Yeah. But it's kind of like back in the day, if you speak to like, you know, older generations, they're kind of like, you know, we met at school and I've never been with anyone else. And you know, we've been married fucking 60 years, 70 years, whereas now that is just really fucking rare, I think, isn't it? It's older generations.
0: Yeah. And also, I guess from like the journey, when I look at my journey, I can only speak for myself, but the people I was telling I loved when I was 15, people I was telling I loved when I was 18, I was not in love. Like, I think I've only been in love once, and that for me was a truthful relationship. We were together 5 years, and that was the only experience of love that I really know. I've said I love you to people because in the moment and in that relationship, you think you are.
1: Yeah, of course you do.
0: When you look at it, upon reflection, you're like, no, that wasn't love.
1: It feels like the right thing to, or the right thing to say at the time, but that's the beauty of hindsight, isn't it? Then you look back and think, well, no, it wasn't. It was just, you get caught up and I think you get confused about it. And I think that's also the thing for me. I still don't really know what fucking love is, to be honest with you. But I certainly didn't back then. And I don't think you have an understanding, so you do kind of throw it about a little bit. So,
0: it's a sad thing because you think, God, I've told a lot of people I have, well, not a lot, but, you know, a few people. And that's sad to think that maybe it wasn't truthful. But I always feel like there needs to be an in the middle, because it's not lust and it's not like what I think is deep, meaningful love. But the care and the connection for me is there. It's not, you know, forced, or it wasn't, it meant something. So I don't know what you would call that. And maybe that's what I would say is sort of that teenage love as well, is that deep care for someone.
1: What do they call it? Puppy love? Puppy love?
0: Don't puppy love, yeah, maybe when you were a teenager, but like to say you're puppy love when you're in your, like, 20s.
1: No, I don't mean you would say that would be the term. I just mean it.
0: Puppy love you. I really love you.
1: Do you know what? I love you like a puppy.
0: Oh.
1: That reminds
0: me. Do you know, if I said that to someone, fuck me, that's the man I'm going to marry, because I fucking love puppies.
1: I love puppies.
0: Anyone out there, if I ever say that to you, is you're the one.
1: Cece, I love you like a puppy, but sort of like a rescued puppy, not one that I chose.
0: I don't have to say that. That's like a backwards sort of way of saying that you care for me.
1: Yes, I care very deeply for you. So I don't know where we were going with that.
0: I don't know either.
1: I don't know why we went on to puppies then.
0: Do you want me to read a stat?
1: Should we bring it back to something factual instead of just talking about sort of puppies and how much we like dogs?
0: According to Brandon Gale Marketing, today only 2% of marriages from high school... Only 2% of marriages are from a high school relationship. Fuck, that's low.
1: Yeah, and I think that's the thing. Like, so I think it is really rare now. I genuinely do, because there's so much option, so much temptation out now, so much accessibility to so many more people that, and I think people don't have the same determination that older generations did to make things work. So I think they just sort of, you know, the first hurdle, oh, fuck it, move on, find another one, because they're everywhere. There's apps, there's everything. Like, whereas back in the day, you know, my nan would tell me stories about, you know, dating or courting like my granddad, and they'd go out for a date and then they'd write letters to each other, but you'd have to wait days for the letters to come back. And then, you know, they didn't have phones in the houses, but like maybe two houses would share a phone, or he'd go to a telephone box to call. But then they go on like dates, and like if one of them didn't turn up or they were late or whatever else, the other one would wait and wait and wait, and like you never knew if something was happening and whatever. Like, do you know what I mean? And that kind of that thing, it's just now, do you know what I mean? Like, I mean, you can organise a date and someone cancels and you can find a replacement in 10 minutes. It's so easy. Like, people split up with people, they go straight on Grindr or Twitter and Tinder, Hinge, whatever it may be. And they just find someone to fuck that night.
0: Yeah.
1: That's what people do, isn't it?
0: Well, yeah, like you just said, if you're waiting for a letter, like, you're not going to... that's your only option.
1: Yeah. So I think that's accessibility has made a big difference. But dating or going on dates when you were, like, a teenager was always quite fun, though. Do you know what I mean? I remember going on dates to, like, the cinema, or you'd go shopping, like, shopping centres, wouldn't you?
0: I think, if anything, they were... Maybe this just says about life from where it is, but I used to get really excited, like more excited than I do now. Like, the thought of going to meet someone in a park, a boy, it was like, oh my fucking god, what trainers am I gonna wear? Are my trainers clean? Am I gonna plait my hair? It was like, if the thought that would go through my head just to meet one person, whereas now, you know, you might meet someone on the way home from work and it's like the effort, you're still making an effort, but it's like, yeah, I can fit you in. It's completely different.
1: Yeah. And I think when you, you know, like going to like a shopping centre with a girl, like when I was a kid and that, and do you know what's funny is, like, I started working when I was like 11, 12 doing paper rounds. And the majority of the reason for that was just because, you know, my mum didn't have a lot of money and I wanted money so that I could take girls out. So but how amazing that you used to be able to go out with 20 quid in your pocket and be out all afternoon, right? Do you know what I mean? All afternoon, like for like 9-hour date, like all through the day on like a Saturday at like Lakeside or something, or like a shopping centre, and just have the best time, and then get home at whatever time and then spend all night messaging them like you haven't just spent 9 hours with them.
0: Oh my God, that's so cute.
1: But that's what it used to be like, wasn't it? Whereas now, do you know what I mean? You're looking at, you knock out a few hundred quid, go out, and then people don't know whether they should speak for a couple of days, but they're just trying out. But they're also dating other people and doing whatever you're doing. It's just, do you know what? I believe back in the day, it was a lot more romantic as a teenager. Yeah. I feel like dates were more romantic as a teenager than what they are now that I'm an adult.
0: Yeah. Well, again, it's the effort, because, like you said, accessibility is endless, right?
1: Yeah. And what about, like, you know, if you look at like teenage love, like Valentine's Day, I remember sending flowers and chocolates and cards to girls at like 13, you know, for Valentine's.
0: Cards when I was younger. I don't receive cards as an adult. I don't think I've had any in my 20s.
1: Yeah, I don't think I've, no, neither have I, cool. Nothing.
0: You'd like, it would be like the thing, how many cards you got, or how many cards you got.
1: Yeah.
0: Loads.
1: Yeah, it was mad. But also, you used to get over things a lot better. So you could be in a relationship with someone for 2 weeks, and then you'd split up and you'd feel terrible for 2 weeks, and then you'd move on with like their friend, or they'd start dating your friend, or like everyone was just sort of like quite happy just to.
0: Well, it wasn't like,
1: and that's what I mean. It's not. I don't think it was proper. Like you used to think you were, but it's not really, is it?
0: Because now that's like, girl code, boy code, you don't do... Yeah, in the playground, you do whatever you want.
1: Yeah.
0: Oh, I want to go back to the playground. It was so much more fun.
1: Yeah, I mean, it'd be weird if I now went back to the playground. But anyway, on that note, shall we get our guest on?
0: Luke Campbell. Do you know Luke? Is he? Everyone's your fucking friend. Is Luke your friend?
1: No, Luke's not a friend. Luke's a boxer. I think we know a few of the same people, a good few of the same people. He's a great boxer. He's competed from 2013 to 2021 and retired early this year. He's 33, bantamweight gold Olympian, and twice challenged for the world lightweight titles. So he has got three sons with his wife, Lindsay, Leo, Lincoln, and Levi. And the couple met as teenage sweethearts from Hull and have been together since 2006.
0: Very, very, very cute.
1: So perfect person to ask about teenage love.
0: Let's get him on. Welcome, Luke.
2: Hello.
1: Hey.
0: Hey, Luke.
1: How you doing, buddy? Sweet?
2: Yeah, good. Yourself?
1: Mate, you look very fresh.
2: I've just come out of the gym.
1: Just cut off. Oh. Wait to make us feel like shit straight away, then.
2: I'm trying to put it on nowadays.
1: listen, Luke, thanks for coming on. We've got our topic this week is teenage love, which is something you know loads about. But before we get into that, we're going to tickle your bollocks a little bit, mate, and ask some quick fire questions.
2: Okay.
1: CC, let's go.
0: Okay, first question. Date night in or date night out?
2: In.
1: Ooh, kissing or cuddling, mate?
2: Kissing.
0: Giving gifts or receiving gifts?
2: Giving it.
1: dating apps or meeting in person?
2: Meeting in person.
1: Yeah, mate.
0: Dream job or dream partner?
2: Dream partner.
0: Oh.
1: Oh, Cece loves it when Giza's saying that. She fucking loves it. That's it. That's fucking hell. Ah, bollocks. Go for the job. Chat line or straight to the point?
2: Straight to the point.
0: Big spoon or little spoon?
2: Little.
1: Fucking hell, I weren't expecting that one, mate. And the last one we know the answer to is single or taken. You're obviously taken. You're married. Which is the whole point of you being on this today, to tell us about teenage love and your missus, Lindsay, isn't it?
2: Lindsay, yeah. 14 years we've been together now.
0: Wow.
1: And how old are you, mate?
2: I'm 33.
1: 33. So yeah, was it like first love thing?
2: Yeah, you could say that. For me, it was. I'd say Lindsay was like my first girlfriend.
1: Fucking hell.
0: How did you meet?
2: Yeah. My older brother used to work for her family business. So I've sort of known the family for years. And then Lindsay's dad started sponsoring me through boxing. And then I started going into work and I noticed her then and I thought, oh, wow, she's good looking. And then months and months and months later, then our first date, was in Las Vegas.
0: Your first date was Las Vegas?
2: Yeah.
1: Fucking no wonder she stayed with you.
0: I know.
1: Yeah. You know what I mean?
2: Yeah. We went to Las Vegas for our first date. And it was about three nights. We went to watch Ricky Hatton fight. And we stayed in...
1: Which fight, mate?
2: When he boxed Urango?
1: Yeah, yeah, yeah.
2: Paris Hotel.
1: Yeah.
2: That's the fight we went to watch.
1: Mate,
2: And that was our first date, yeah.
0: Hold on a minute. Right. So, you obviously...
1: Like, when we were talking about teenage love earlier on, you've absolutely mugged me off. I was talking about teenage love and taking a bird down Lakeside with 20 quid. Do you know what I mean? Taking her a bit of shopping and that. Fucking, I went Lakeside. I went fucking Vegas. Done me over like a kipper, isn't it?
0: How did she, because obviously that's quite a lot of trust. And obviously you said like about your older brother worked for the family and all the rest of it. Is that because she already knew who you were? So it wasn't like you're just some random dude.
2: Yeah, I want a random dude who she'd just met. You know, we've maybe been talking for a few weeks, but obviously she knew of me. She knew my family. And I knew of her, knew her family, and it went from there.
1: So when you first, you said you kind of saw her and then it, like months and months went past, before you started speaking and before you had your first date and all that sort of stuff. So when you first saw her, do you believe in love at first sight? Do you think it was love at first sight, or do you think it's like you've grown? You know, when I say you've grown to love someone, it's because you spent time with her and you got to know. Or do you believe in that love at first sight shit?
2: Do you know what? It's one of them, like, 14, like, I do believe in love at first sight, but, you know, how do you potentially love someone that you don't know what they're like?
1: Yeah.
2: You know, and it's 14 years down the line now, and it's just like, I love her more than anything now. So, like, I look back and think, wow, I love you more now than what I ever have done so far. You know, because you go through experiences in life, you share moments together, and I think through the process, you become to love them even more, if you can.
1: Yeah, Luke, I think you may make Cece cry on this call.
0: She's, oh, it's so nice to hear.
1: She's wilting like a fucking flower over there.
0: No, because we hear a lot of shit, right? We hear a lot of shit.
1: Mostly from me.
0: Well, no, both of us. You know, we've got our stories and whatnot. So it's just nice. 14 years is a fucking long time. So for you to feel like you, every year or whatever, it grows, you know, you love her more now than you did at the start. When for some people, it might go the opposite way because you're just fucking over it. That is beautiful.
1: Yeah. Do you know what? It's one of them things like... because I believe in soulmates and all that sort of stuff, mate, and I just don't feel like I've met the right person. But presumably Lindsay's your soulmate and you're just one of them lucky bastards that found it really young, and do you know what I mean?
2: Do you know what, I guess that is true. Like, some of my mates now obviously around the same age as me, and you know, they're going on dates and all that type of stuff, and oh, they've got with a good looking girl, but she's ringing him every 10 minutes and he's out. He's finally out on a night out and it's like, where are you? What are you doing? What time are you home? On the dot every 20 minutes, and all my missus say to me is, oh, have a great time.
1: Yeah. But
2: that's it.
1: Do you think that's because you've built like such a good foundation for the relationship that like you know each other so well now? But when you meet someone when you're young like that, your life changes and goes into different directions, same as everyone does as they get older and you mature and all that sort of stuff. But you've kind of done it together, so you've probably been through ups and downs throughout the way. And do you think that's why you're so strong, is because you've seen everything from each other and you've grown together rather than being at a point? Because, you know, everyone wants to kind of meet someone at the point where they're happy with themselves. Does that make sense? And I'm the best version.
2: But
1: I think sometimes you need to see the shit. Does that make sense?
2: Yeah. Massively. Like, even I'd say, even, like, I'm trying to remember back now, but, like, I remember, like, our first year, like, we didn't argue once, like, or something like that in our first year. And then, like, the second year, we argued loads, and then obviously Lindsay got pregnant early in our relationship, and you know, I think we was together maybe a year and a half, 2 years before we had our first child.
1: Mm.
2: But we moved in 6 months. We was only together 6 months, and I moved in with her after 6 months. And now looking back, I'm thinking, wow, that's really early in a relationship to actually move in 6 months.
1: Yeah, I've not experienced it. And Cece, I don't know about you. You said you've been in love once before, but you must have just known then. There must have been something back then that just made you think, do you know what? Because you know, you get some people that are a bit fucking nutty and a bit stalkerish and they just want to be around someone nonstop. You don't seem like that sort of geezer. So you must have just known back then, do you know what? That's the person I want to be with the rest of my life.
2: Well, here's the thing. Like, when we first got together, I was constantly away on Great Britain training camps. So I was away maybe 4 or 5 days a week, every single week.
1: Right.
2: So she's always been an independent woman that, you know, does her own thing, and she's independent and she's got her own job and her own career. And I'm the same.
0: Mm-hmm.
2: So we've never suffocated each other, like, you know, in that respect, like where, oh, I just want to be with you every 2 minutes. It'd be like, I'd come home some weekends and she'd be like, oh, when do you go back away? You know what I mean? Just having the laugh like that. But it's always worked for us. Like, but obviously now I've retired from boxing. I'm home all the time. And I guess that was a little bit of a worry for me to be home all the time. That for us was a little bit of a test for our relationship, because within 14 years, it's never really happened, me being at home.
1: Mm.
2: But yeah, we've done it well, actually.
0: I think what you've said about it being independent is the key, right? Because it's so easy, especially when you're just in love and it's all going really well. And it's like, oh, can I see you again? Can I see you again? It's that, like, that want, that need, that, like, just, it's almost like addiction. And then that's when things maybe don't go so well, because you've already rushed that lovely honeymoon period. And you've also, it's just, it, then you lose your identity. And like you said, she's independent, you're independent. And that's obviously very important for you both, which is why you can meet in the middle when, yeah, you know, when you do your couple stuff. I think it's very easy to lose that, though. I've lost it. I've definitely done the relationships where I've been way too independent, and then I've done the ones where I've been too much, because it wasn't really love. It was just whatever it was, fascination or something. So it goes back to, I think, knowing who you are, what you need, what your boundaries are. What do you need in your relationship? Do you need someone there all the time, or do you need your own space? She sounds great. Yeah. Can we get her on?
2: Yeah, no. Yeah, definitely get her on. It'd be interesting to actually listen in and see her.
1: Really funny, yeah, is you, yeah, you've said all really lovely stuff, and she comes on and goes, he does my fucking head in, right? I wish I played the field. Like, I got lambed with him when I was really young, and now look, I can't get rid of him.
2: It would actually be really interesting to listen to her side, but.
1: Yeah. So this is a bit of a weird question, obviously, because I know you're in a really happy like marriage, you've got kids and all that sort of stuff. But do you ever think about some of the things you might have missed out on being like a young single guy? You know what I mean by that? I don't mean that disrespectfully, yeah, either, because when you're young single and you get blokes and they fuck about and do all that sort of stuff. And do you ever miss that, or do you think, no, do you know what?
2: Do you know what it was with me? Obviously, I had boxing there, and from when I was a kid, like going in the boxing gyms, all the coaches used to say, "Oh, don't get a get. Once you get a girlfriend, that's you. You're done." And I always used to be from then. I always used to actually be quite scared of getting a girlfriend, because I thought, "Oh, the second I get a girlfriend, my boxing's over." Because I used to see a lot of the boys that would go to the gym on a night, and then they'd get a girlfriend and they'd just go missing for a few weeks or whatever or finish. So I was always scared in that respect to getting a girlfriend. Never really looked, but I was always so disciplined and dedicated to boxing. Like, I was always on training camps. I was travelling the world with Great Britain. So in that respect, I didn't really have time to... I was never out in the clubs drinking, partying.
1: Because you were training anyway, yeah.
2: Because I was always in training. Like, on my 16th birthday, we was in a tournament in Macedonia. You know, I was always away. I was probably on a training camp somewhere on my 18th birthday and things like that. So I used to go out now and again, but I'd just be out drinking water while all my friends would be getting pissed and whatever else. But yeah, I was always too serious for boxing.
1: In some ways, do you think, you know, being with Lindsay so young and having that stability from so young has actually helped, like, your career and kind of what you've done? Because you haven't had that kind of unstable home life, because you've had a girlfriend, you've been with the same person since you were really young.
2: Yeah.
1: She's understood exactly what you do and what goes into it and the determination, everything else. So do you think that stability has actually helped you?
2: More than definite, yeah. It's having that, you know, just being grounded, like... Mm-hmm. As I'd have got older, yeah, I probably would have been on all the dating apps and been meeting up with this girl, that girl, and, you know, maybe going out late on a weekend when I should be resting because I've got a fight coming up or something like that. But so, yeah, I've had that stability and, you know, just that being grounded to I've got what I need and, you know, I don't need to go out and do anything else.
1: Well, do you know what, Luke, what you've done today is, because we're all a similar age, the three of us, is you've made Cece and I feel really shit about our lives because you managed to find, like, your soulmate when you were really young, and me and her are still single.
0: Here
1: and
0: we are.
1: Going out, getting pissed, drinking tequila at the weekend. So thanks for that, mate. Really, really glad to chat.
2: Listen, well, I've stopped boxing, but I've started drinking and smoking now. So listen, if you ever want to get a drink.
1: Yeah, we go.
2: I'll happily celebrate drowning our sorrows.
1: Fabulous, love that, mate. Listen, before we go, we're gonna do this little game, which I think you know about, yeah.
2: Yeah.
0: Love when you lie. So, can you please tell us either three stories or statements, two of which are truth and one is a lie, and we are going to guess which one is your lie. We get a question per a story, but we'll ask them after. So, story or statement number one.
2: Okay, so my idea when I asked Lindsay to marry me was I rented a horse. Not only did I rent a horse, I went to joke shop that day and bought a knight's outfit with a sword, a shield, and all the works. She was in her mum and dad's house one night, and I galloped in on this horse. She see me through the front window, and I went round the back. And as she come out round the back, I jumped off the horse, landed on one knee, and asked her to marry me.
1: So that's story number one. Do you know what? Look, I really fucking hope that's true, because that's cool as fuck, mate.
0: If that's true, I'll cry.
1: Yeah, that'll finish CC off. So that's story number one. Okay, story number two.
2: It's Lindsay's birthday. You know, what do you get your girlfriend on a birthday? She woke up and says, "Happy." I said, "Happy birthday." Here's a card. Give her a card. She's like looking around for a present. I'm like, "Your present's at 12 o'clock." She goes, "Oh, really?" So I said, "Yeah, but I said, I need to drive you to that present." So we both jumped in the car, drove there, 12 o'clock. She goes, "What is it?" So I said, "We're both parachuting out of an aeroplane for your birthday."
0: Fuck's sake.
1: Okay.
0: I can't deal with these stories. I can't fucking deal with it.
1: This is everything that CC wants in a bloke.
0: I can't deal with this shit.
1: So, first one is horse. Second one is threw out of a plane for a birthday. what's the third one?
2: The third one is she started practicing piano, doing piano lessons, and she was going to the teacher's house every other week doing a lesson. Christmas was coming up, so I thought I'd look for pianos for a Christmas present. Found a beautiful white grand piano. Somehow managed to, when she was asleep on Christmas Eve, to get it in the house and in the living room to put a red bow on it for when she come down in the morning.
1: Look, listen, I'll be honest with you, I'm starting to fucking dislike you.
0: Yeah, I don't know how I feel right now.
2: I'm a good laugh, trust me, I am a good laugh.
1: Mate, listen, you're kicking the fuck out of geezers, double R, super successful, do you know what I mean? Does really well for himself, and basically the perfect fucking geezer for any bird, making the rest of us look like complete pricks, so nice one, mate. Fuck being your mate. So one of them, two of them are truths and one of them is a lie, yeah?
2: Yeah.
1: Okay, Cece, any questions? We've got one question per story. I don't have any questions.
0: No, I'm not going to ask any questions either.
1: No.
0: I'm just going to guess.
1: Go on then.
0: Fuck, this is quite a hard one. I am going to guess that, the piano's the lie.
1: Okay, I'm going to say that I'm going to say the piano's a lie as well. Just because how the fuck can you get a grand piano into your house?
0: On Christmas Eve?
1: When someone's sando.
0: How big is your fucking front door?
2: Back then it was just a regular front door.
1: All right.
0: Is it a lie then? Go on, tell us.
1: Which one's the liar?
2: The parachuting one's a lie.
1: Oh, for fuck's sake.
0: You're actually getting on my nerves. Like, it's annoying.
2: The parachuting one's a lie because she did it to me. I didn't do it to her.
1: That's what she got you for your birthday?
2: For my 21st birthday.
0: Can you two, like, write a book or something or do a TV show on, like, how to be fucking amazing?
1: Oh, God, this...
0: Like, we can just... Oh, go on, no, what? No, I want to learn from this. I think... Because clearly, Lindsay's doing her part too. She's throwing out planes.
1: What's that film called? What's it? The Notebook? Was that fucking styled on you too or what?
2: Oh, God.
1: Fucking hell. In a couple of years' time, we're going to get the Luke Campbell story. Luke and Lindsay, the look of love. That's what it's going to be called.
0: This whole story, you actually went and got a knight outfit. Did she love horses or something? Or you were trying
1: that's
0: to just, be a knight?
1: That's like, jokes.
2: Yeah, no. She loved horses. And she also looked after a couple of horses. And for some reason, at the time, my sister had a horse. And I asked my sister to see if I could rent the horse off her to do this proposal thing. And I rented it. I gave her some money for it. And she didn't even put a saddle on the horse. I had to ride the horse bareback down the street into the back garden.
1: Mate, that's
2: fucking
1: brilliant.
2: But not only that, when I was getting on the horse, I had like a red love heart balloon. And it was dark and windy and raining, and the balloon blew into the horse, hit the horse, and then the horse started going crazy. So then I'm wrapped my arms around the horse like this because I had no saddle, and I'm literally clung onto this horse while it's trying to flip me off. And anyhow, the kid that brought the horse finally calmed the horse down. So I didn't like gallop into the garden. I literally come into the garden, clung to this horse in a joke's night outfit.
1: So did you actually
2: on the back.
1: Did you mean to propose, or were you just shitting yourself and try to jump off the horse as quick as possible and landed on your knees? Yeah. And then went,
2: I think I rolled off the horse, fell onto the floor, and went on one knee and then asked her to marry me. But do you know what? For me, I just thought, I only want to get married the once, so I've got to do it right. I've got to do it fun and a good story to talk about. So, because I could never see myself getting remarried. Even if we split up, I think I wouldn't even get married again.
1: Yeah.
0: How long have you been together before you proposed?
2: About 5 years.
0: Wow.
2: Something about 5 years.
1: Well, mate, listen, it's you've been an absolute pleasure today. Thank you so much for coming on making me look fucking terrible. But no, what a lovely geezer. You've melted Cece's heart. Say hello to Lindsay for us. Thanks ever so much, mate. Appreciate it.
0: Thank you. Thanks for actually coming around. Usually we are really, we're a bit cynical because of all of our stories. So thank you for telling us a love story.
2: No worries. We'll have to get Lindsay on because I'd love to wee-wig on her side of the story.
0: Oh, yeah. I want to hear it too.
1: Yeah, I do as well. I want to see if she's got the same bit. But to be fair, if she's got the same version as you, then I'll, do you know what I mean? I might as well just throw myself up a bridge because... I mean, but yeah, go on. Ta-da, mate.
0: Thank you. Take care.
2: Cheers. Thank you. See you later.
0: I might just need to go and have a little cry.
1: What a lovely geezer. What a lovely, lovely geezer. And you know what? Me and Cece are always very, very cynical.
0: Always.
1: I still don't believe in love at first sight, but like I have said a number of times, I do believe in soulmates. And it genuinely does sound like he met his when he was young. Like, do you know what I mean? Lucky guy.
0: I don't have a lot of people. Actually, I don't have any couple that I look at and think, oh, I like that. That, you know, I like what you've got there. Like, there's always something. But, I mean, obviously we haven't met them, right? But from what he just said, that to me, I think the level of comedy that it goes with it, because, you know, all of it just sounds like they've got a really, really good equal relationship.
1: What is the thing that people always say about what they want out of a relationship, which is what it sounds like they've got? And that is, and I say, I want a girl that is my best friend who I fancy the fuck out of.
0: Yeah. That is, yeah.
1: And that sounds...
0: Let her on. I want to talk to her. I feel like she's going to be funny.
1: Yeah.
0: I want to hear from Lindsay.
1: Should we invite them to our next night out?
0: Oh, God, yeah. Well, now he drinks.
1: Fucking hell. Because, I think we should do that. Let's invite them to the next night out. So, Luke and Lindsay, you are coming out for the FUBAR dating show night out. Which involves Cece and I getting very drunk, insulting each other, and just
0: That's it.
1: Really. It's basically this. It's just
0: it's really
1: it.
0: Fun. Yeah. It's really promise.
1: Well, we think it's really fun. Not sure anyone else does. Right. So for anyone that has just tuned in or doesn't know what they're doing here again, this is the dating show on Fubar Radio. We've just had Luke Campbell on talking about teenage love. We've done the dating sex, but we've done everything else. But it's now on to the listeners' questions and stories. And this week, because we enjoyed speaking to Luke so much, we're just going to do one.
0: We'll do some advice. Let's get advice.
1: Yes, we've got.
0: At La Teacher.
1: At LA underscore teacher underscore.
0: Oh, all right. Well, I was trying to say it fancy. La Teacher.
1: Oh okay.
0: All right. At underscore teacher la underscore. Her advice. Okay. So she says, do you just deal with a mama's boy or do you leave him?
1: Listen, I'm not going to judge people because we did a show on that. But I think this is a very silly question.
0: Okay. Well, the thing is, we don't have a lot of background with it.
1: No. So there's no context to it. But no. Just reading that, I think it's a silly question because I think it's obvious.
0: But I do. Well, no, because I do get it. Because I was in a relationship with someone who was fully, fully a mama's boy. And a lot of people did just say to me, look, if you really want to be with him, just deal with it. But it really depends on the level, right? Mama's boy is one thing. But when you've got mama's boy with a parent who's overbearing, who's sort of interrupting your relationship, that takes it to another level. So it was too much for me.
1: Listen, I mean, I love my mum. I've said it repeatedly. My mum, my nan are my best friends, but I'm as probably as far as you, from a mama's boy as you can get. But I do know blokes who are like mummy's boys, like, you know.
0: Mm.
1: And I find it quite annoying to be their mate, let alone be in a relationship with someone like that. Do you know what I mean? But it all comes down to whether or not you love them. It's the same as anything that we say this all the time. What is it? Communication.
0: Yeah.
1: It's a conversation. If it really bothers you that much, then you've got to have the conversation with whoever it is, surely.
0: Yeah. Communicate that. Figure out, like, is this always going to be like this? Is this just a phase? You know, maybe there's a bit of a test at the start and then he'll, like, chill out a little bit. Maybe mama will chill out a little bit when she knows that actually it's real love and you're not going to fuck over a son. There's, you know,
1: Yeah, I think there's we don't have lots of context on this, but I imagine there's stages before just deal with it or leave. I imagine this. Look for the bit in between that before you do one of them.
0: Yeah.
1: Do you know what I mean?
0: Interested, because if she's at that point where she's asking the question, do you just deal with it? Sounds like she's quite fed up and frustrated.
1: Yeah. So
0: asking that question.
1: Yeah. But I think before leaving, and if it is just about that, or are you leaving because you're using that as an excuse because actually subconsciously you don't feel like you should be with him anyway?
0: We've got something here.
1: So really, because we don't have much context, it's hard to say, but if you are at that point, it does sound like you're fed up. Do you just leave him? Before you just leave him, I think work out actually if that's the problem in the relationship or if it's something else. And if it is just that, then do the communication thing and talk it out, because I don't think you need to leave someone you love because of their mother.
0: I've just been down that road and it was...
1: But I just think if he loves you as well, listen, any time you're in a relationship, I mean, this is coming from someone that's eternally single, but any time that presumably you're in a long-term relationship, you make compromises based on your partner. And if that is, you know, it depends what extent someone's like a mummy's boy, do you know what I mean? Like, it depends what extent that
0: it
1: is.
0: It does, yeah.
1: Completely. But if it's like, you know, mum's in every day, got kids that's letting herself doing all this, is just overbearing, then for me, as a compromise for the woman I love, I'd be like, mum, you've got to slow the fuck down, man. Do you know what I mean? Give me some...
0: I'm going to share a little story that this is based on someone else, but whether it stays or not, I'll say it anyway. So I was talking, when I was in a relationship with a mummy's boy, I was talking to a good friend about this, and she is married to a lovely guy. They've got two kids together, and her husband is a mummy's boy. And mama decided to invite herself over for Christmas one day. And the Christmas period, I'm going to spend Christmas with you. And so she was like, are you going to fucking say something to your mum about this? This is ridiculous. And he was like, oh, you know, she just wants to see the grandkids, da, da, da, da. She was like, no problem. So on Christmas Day, she went and put the sluttiest little outfit on. Her tits were hanging out. She had high heel shoes on, suspenders, like a Christmas elves outfit out. The sluttiest thing she could possibly find. She said every time she bent over, you could see her thong. And then she went down, I know, on Christmas Day, served everybody food. Papa was there as well. So she's like, oh, hi, guys. Tits are just juggling. Kept snogging her husband in front of him. He was slapping her ass. He was just like, fucking hell. And she said they never turned up for Christmas again. So there are ways to get around it. I'm just saying there are ways to take the control back without having to have, because if your partner's not fucking getting it, sometimes they just don't. So take it back, take the control back. But that was obviously a bit more of a problem with the mum than it was the actual, it's for your partner to, you know, to say something to the mum, but if he's not getting it, maybe you just have to go direct.
1: Listen, I applaud your friend.
0: Same here.
1: Awesome. And this, we're giving you a lovely bit of advice. I think that's great advice there, Cece. So today's advice from Cece and I is be a slut.
0: Dress like a slut. Be a slut.
1: Yeah, yeah, yeah. That is, I think that's a great way to sort of wrap up today.
0: I couldn't agree more, even though I don't want to.
1: No, I don't. I never want to. But listen, that's it for the listeners' questions and stories. If you want to share any of your stories and questions, then you can email us at thedatingshow@foobarradio.com. You can also catch up with everything that we do, all the wonderful meme things that they make of me and Cece being a complete tits. You can do that on the home, the H Club. Oh, I fucked it. I always get it right. The home.
0: You always get it right. The home.
1: The hub, the HQ.
0: The hub, or the hub and the HQ.
1: The home, the hub, the HQ.
0: Home, the hub, the HQ, the three H's.
1: The three H's of The Dating Show, which is at on Instagram, thedating_show.
0: That is it. That is it. And Luke Campbell, thank you for making me weep a little bit, making me want real love.
1: Yeah, yeah, and actually...
0: I want a fucking horse. I want someone to come on a horse and get on the knee. What are you laughing at?
1: Sorry, I completely lost the plot for a minute there.
0: Did you go south?
1: Yes.
0: Tell us your thoughts. Share.
1: No. No. I'll tell you after. anyway.
0: We're going to end it now because I want to hear what Pete's got to say. So, guys, thank you so much. Love you all. Thanks for listening.
1: But don't we have to do...
0: Oh, we got something else?
1: Well, no, don't we... Didn't we discuss last week that we were going to sing out every...
0: Oh, okay. What, is this a new one?
1: Well, yeah. I mean, you just sort of make up a melody, don't you? And then I'll sort of try and add something to it.
0: I'm going to start differently this time, though.
3: Oh, Mr. Wicks, I don't want to leave.
1: I don't want to leave you.
3: Because I have so much fun.
1: You're my favourite person.
3: Oh...
1: Bye, guys.
0: Bye, guys. Love you all. Have a good day.
1: Bye.
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0: Welcome to Foobar Radio. For everyone that doesn't know how Pete Wicks drinks, he lifts his little finger when he drinks, which means he's actually posh.
1: Yeah, they do call me Pinky Pete.
0: For that reason? Is that why they call you Pinky Pete?
1: Well, maybe it's not for that reason.
0: No, I don't imagine it is.
1: No, maybe it's... But anyway, welcome to Pooh Bar. Cece, how have you been?
0: Yeah, not bad. It's been one of those ones. How have you been?
1: I've been fabulous.
0: Good.
1: Flabulous?
0: Flabulous and flawless.
1: I'm struggling to talk today.
0: It will be one of those ones, trust me. I couldn't even get my words out to say hello earlier.
1: Well, thankfully we've got a great guest who will make up for us being so horrendous today then.
0: We'll just let her talk.
1: So, today, if you don't know, this is The Dating Show. This is Cece Coleman, the fabulous...
0: Welcome.
1: Howdy.
0: Welcome.
1: Oh, that was, hi. It was a very formal welcome, that one.
0: Welcome.
1: And I'm that twat of Towie.
0: Oh, yeah, you're back on telly now, aren't you? It's nice to see you. Back on telly. We're both back on TV at the moment. Don't know how that happened while we got reemployed. Yeah.
1: how we've spent 6 months doing this show and still managed to get back on TV, I don't know. But this is probably the final song for us both before we get fully cancelled. So what? today's topic on the dating show.
0: Tell us, what is it? Talk to us.
1: It's age differences.
0: Ooh.
1: Ooh.
0: Ooh.
1: Ooh. And I've...
0: Yeah?
1: Sorry. I just feel like this is going to be a very interesting one. So we've got the topic, which is age differences. We've got the guest, which is Mary Fitzgerald from Selling Sunsets, which is a great show that was on Netflix that went massive last year. And she's dating someone who's a little bit younger than her.
0: 13 years, is it? Age gap?
1: 13 years, which isn't that bad, I don't think. We are going to talk about that because I feel like you have some views on this. What are you drinking? That looks like cloudy piss.
0: How did you know? How did you know?
1: I just had a feeling.

0: this show is going to be a really good one.
1: So last week, I think I caught everyone off guard with the dolphin.
0: Well, you've got, hang on. I still feel like I was nearly there.
1: I mean, no, you weren't really there, but you made up your own dolphin.
0: But
1: which I equally liked, to be honest with you. It wasn't the same as the dolphin, but it was.
0: And it was still a version. It was not as far as I usually go. I think no.
1: No, actually, yeah, you're closer than normal. It was sort of like an interpretive dance of the dolphin.
0: Expression.
1: That's what I would call it. It was your expression. And you know, it's like, you know, because my terms are a little bit like art. You know, we all have our own opinions and none of them are right or wrong.
0: So come on, give it to me.
1: This week's is quite simple. Short and simple.
0: Short and simple.
1: Fuck me. Short and simple. It's Meals on Wheels.
0: Meals on Wheels.
1: Yes.
0: It's nothing to do with like being in a hotel, is it? When you've had like a casual night with somebody and then room service turns up. Anything to do with that? No. Really far up. No. Okay, come on then, shall we?
1: Meals on Wheels. He's getting sucked off while you're driving.
0: Okay.
1: I don't know. I'm not going to ask you because I always do stitch you up.
0: Do.
1: It has happened to me before, and I must say, I am not an enjoyer of the meals.
0: Do you think it's the idea? It's more exciting than actual.
1: The idea of it is great, but it's very, very dangerous, and it's very hard to drive, and it's just not particularly sexy when it's awkward. And I think it's just the idea of saying, oh, I got sucked off while someone was joking. Do you know what I mean?
0: That's interesting.
1: That's kind of
0: from a man's perspective, that's very interesting to hear.
1: Yeah, to be honest, I'd rather just concentrate and drive and getting home quick, and then you can suck me off properly.
0: Good. Okay.
1: With less distractions, and we can really concentrate on getting a good job done and really salt and pepper it. You know, I don't want a sort of a half-assed job.
0: So, Meals and Wheels. That was quite a mild one for you.
1: Thank you.
0: Is it because last week? Actually, last week still wasn't that bad, was it?
1: I mean, I've had quite a few messages about last week.
0: Have you?
1: Yes. Yes, I've had a fair few messages from people asking me if I'm okay.
0: Oh.
1: Just
0: okay.
1: Where do you get these from? Are you okay? And why do you have to tell us every week whether or not you've done it or you haven't?
0: Really?
1: Yes.
0: I think I ask you, actually. I think I prompt that.
1: Well, what I generally do is I don't like to ask you because I'm a gentleman and wouldn't ask you these things. So I tell my story in the hope that you'll agree or let your story out. And instead what you do is go, thanks, Pete.
0: Yeah.
1: So moving on.
0: I put my poker face on because I have family that listens to the show, which we all know.
1: Hello, Cece's family.
0: I don't know why they haven't disowned me yet, but hey. So, weird, wonderful.
1: Wonderful. Dating news.
0: All right, this one is a good one, and I quite like your opinion on it. Are you ready?
1: Yes. I feel like I'm going to be set up on this one.
0: No, you're not. Oh, no, it's not set up. It's just I think a male and female perspective is good on this one. Yeah, you drink your little protein shake. So a girlfriend is furious at her boyfriend because he splashes out £1,000 on a trip away with a female friend. The man in question and his female friend grew up together in foster care and stayed in contact in their adult years. The bond I have with her is like nothing I have ever had, he said. The man splashed out over £1,000 on a weekend for his friend, taking her to a fancy seafood restaurant, getting them tickets to a musical and a hotel room, two separate beds, at a nice hotel. He claimed he was at a place in his life where he could afford to treat his friend. However, his girlfriend of 6 months was less than impressed. She believes he must want something romantic with her to have spent that kind of money. Although he recognises the arrangement looks suspicious, he claims that he sees his friend like a sister, and if they were blood related, his girlfriend would not have a problem with the expensive weekend. On top of that, him and his best friend have known each other for over 20 years, whereas he and his girlfriend have only known each other for 6 months.
1: Right.
0: Thoughts?
1: Thoughts.
0: Go on.
1: I don't see a problem with it at all.
0: I don't see anything wrong with it. I think-

0: It would have been a lot easier if he just called her a stepsister. Or if he just, like...
1: I agree with that. But the only bit that I do find a little bit weird is if there is no romance. Because I've got, for example, I've got a really good friend called Alicia who I've known for over 10 years. Me and her would happily go away and do stuff together. And like, there's no issue and there's never been anything romantic there. However, we wouldn't stay in the same room. Even if there were two beds.
0: Yeah.
1: You get a separate room.
0: Yeah.
1: That's the bit that I find a little bit odd. But I would happily go away with Alicia somewhere. Do you know what I mean? Like, go away and do something and stay and sit and just, do you know what I mean? Because she's like family to me.
0: 100%. Yeah. I think it's the room thing.
1: And if it was just a friend that he'd sort of suddenly got a friend, if it was, let's say it was the other way around and he'd been with his girlfriend 20 years and then suddenly met this girl who was his friend of 6 months. Yeah. Fucking rubbish. But he's known this person 20 years. They grew up in foster care together, but she's basically family.
0: Yeah.
1: It's the way I look at it. And he's known this bird 6 months. Fuck off, love.
0: Well, yeah, I I'd always like a little bit more context to this. I'd quite like to know if the girl of 6 months, is it her own insecurities just coming out right now rather than actually being suspicious?
1: I mean, either way, if genuinely nothing's happened, and also the money, look, £1,000, it's a lot of money, but that's irrelevant. He could have spent 10 quid on a hostel with her or fucking 10 grand. That's got nothing to do with it, I don't think. The amount of money you spend, I don't think really matters.
0: No.
1: If you want to do something like, do you know what I mean? Like,
0: unless he's not really treating his new bird, and that's where it's come from as well, is that he's spent... Because £1,000 is a lot of money, but if he's not doing that for his missus, then, but he's doing it for another, it's his fucking sister. It's basically like his sister. It is. Do you know what? Nope. Sorry. Actually, I agree.
1: I think you should book another room because that is a bit weird. If there's nothing romantic, like, I don't care how close I am with like a female friend. I wouldn't want to share a room. I don't really want to share a room with a geezer. Do you know what I mean? I wouldn't share a room with one of my pals who's a geezer.
0: No. I've got step brothers and I wouldn't share a room with them. No. And I've got male friends that I wouldn't share a room with, especially in a relationship.
1: I find that a little bit odd.
0: Yeah.
1: Okay. So yeah, other than that, I think just crack on. Do you know what I mean? 20 years is more of an important relationship than 6 months.
0: Do you know what I'm going to say? I'm going to drop it back to what I always do. Communicate.
1: Communication.
0: If you're communicating with your new girlfriend properly and you're sharing exactly what's going on, then this shouldn't be a problem. If he's given her the reassurance that she needs, shouldn't be a problem. Mm-hmm.
1: Agreed.
0: Mm-hmm. Okay. Mm-hmm. Do you want to give us another weird one?
1: Shall I?
0: Why not?
1: This one I find quite interesting. Luckily for you and I, we are both single. However, if you are in a relationship, then this is not a good month for you.
0: Okay. Oh.
1: If you are in a relationship, there is a surge of cheating in September.
0: Ooh.
1: Dating site Illicit Affairs has claimed that there's a surge in cheating this month. September is always the busiest month of the year for affairs and is often labelled Sextember. The reason for this is because couples will return from their summer holidays looking for a new partner after becoming fed up with their other half. Whilst on holiday, people often realise they have little in common and that the sex is still shit, even when they are basking in paradise. The site has claimed that affairs will be even more common this September because everybody's had 18 months of lockdowns and COVID stress. Mm-hmm. Of the 2,000 members that Illicit Affairs surveyed, 78% said the return to the office and move away from home working will make it easier to have an affair.
0: Oh.
1: 54% said they've reassessed their relationship during the pandemic, and a third of men and women say they feel less passion for their partner after being stuck at home together for so long.
0: Oh, God, what has this lockdown done to us?
1: Don't know, but that makes an awful lot of sense.
0: It does, doesn't it? I mean,
1: as sad as that is.
0: I don't know why September would be a month for cheating anyway, but after a pandemic, if you've, like, shagged for the first 2 months and got it all out of your systems, then you kind of like, oh, well, because that's what they were all doing, weren't they? Everyone's having babies and everyone was just shagging because there was not much else to do. So 18 months of it, go on.
1: I have to say, I do know some people who are very, what's the word? Should we say randy this month?
0: Right. Okay. Okay.
1: I'm trying to put that nice way. I don't think I've ever used Randy before, and I don't think it really suits me using it, but I'm going to carry
0: you
1: on with it.
0: With that shirt on, you can say it. Go on.
1: thank you. Some very Randy people this month who may be in relationships that I know.
0: Well, I don't really... I understand the pandemic side. Is that why, then?
1: I think it's a lot to do with the pandemic. And really, it's only really been in the last month, because August was still a bit funny, where things have reopened up almost back to normal. So, you know, clubs have opened again, like all that sort of stuff. And I've been hearing a lot from people I know that have either been sort of locked up in COVID, single, or people that have been in relationships. I just want to get out and fuck someone.
0: Well, look, it's all, look, that's fine, right? If you want to do that, do that. But don't cheat on your partner. Don't do that, because cheating on your partner can fuck them for the rest of their life. It can ruin their future relationships. So be ballsy. Get the courage to end your relationship if you're not in it anymore, mentally and physically. And then you can go and do what you want to fucking do. But don't cheat on your partner.
1: Yes, don't. Otherwise, it will cause problems when they spend £1,000 on taking their friend away. But
0: that's true. Yeah.
1: I agree with you. But I'm not surprised really by that statistic. There is very few couples I know that haven't had that one or the other hasn't gone amiss. And it doesn't mean that they don't stay together, but... there's very few couples I know that have been...
0: what, faithful?
1: Yeah.
0: Really? God, that's sad.
1: Yeah, it is really sad.
0: Wow.
1: And this isn't before everyone just thinks this is just my sort of disgusting mates who are like me. I'm talking people of all ages.
0: Okay.
1: Yeah. Yeah, which I find just quite sad.
0: So, basically, Pete's just revealed that all his mates... so anyone that knows Pete and you're his mate,
1: there's just very few happy in comparison to the amount of people I know. Do you know what I mean? Like that's what I mean by that. It's I'm not surprised that it's quite a high number. Because I do think at some point, which is sad, which is really sad, because, you know, like I said, there's just not many couples I know. And I know happy couples who have had different things that have happened and got through it and whatever else. But also, it is quite sad. It just doesn't surprise me. That's probably why I stay single.
0: Yeah, well, yeah, when you don't have, I don't think I have one couple that I look at and think, oh, I wish I had what you have. Actually, no. I don't, I don't think, I know.
1: God, we're depressing today, aren't we?
0: Yep, okay, move on.
1: Moving on.
0: Should we talk about a subject?
1: I don't know, shall we?
0: Well, yeah, because I'd quite like to know a bit about your history, believe it or not. I'd quite like to know...
1: What's your shocker?
0: I know. Has Pete Wicks ever dated someone who with a big age gap, either way, younger, a lot younger than you, or older, a cougar?
1: Yes, I have.
0: What, a cougar, or have you been a sugar daddy?
1: She was a cougar.
0: She's a cougar.
1: I'm only 32. I don't think I can be a sugar daddy yet.
0: A sugar daddy. Oh. A sugar daddy. Oh.
1: I could probably be a sugar daddy. But
0: you could be. Pete, if you dated an 18-year-old now, I think you could be a sugar daddy.
1: I don't really... would that be count me as a... am I really got to the age now where I'd be a fucking sugar daddy?
0: Listen, don't you remember when you were 18... 30, how old are you, 32?
1: Yeah.
0: 32 is old.
1: Well, what I'm about to tell you is going to blow your fucking mind then.
0: Go on then, tell me.
1: The biggest age gap I've had with someone is 24 years.
0: Woo! Hey.
1: Yeah.
0: And so how old were you?
1: I was 19.
0: Can't do the maths.
1: She was 43 at the time, I think.
0: Wow. How did this happen?
1: Actually, she had a birthday when I was with her, so she would have been 40, yeah, so she was 44 by the time it finished.
0: Where did she find you? Where did you find her?
1: I did a range of different jobs when I was younger, and this is someone that I had actually met whilst I was doing some bar work at a hotel. And she also had done a bit of bar work at a hotel. So it's quite a long story. But nothing had really happened then until I bumped into her a little while later after I'd finished there and I was working up the city and all that sort of stuff. But we'd known each other from that. And it'd always been quite flirty, but it's one of them things you don't really think about. And at the time she was married. So Yeah, and then we had a delightful summer, let's say summerish romance.
0: So that's it's
1: 6-7 months of being a bit on the side to a...
0: Oh, so she was still married?
1: Yes.
0: So you, oh, well, how's that feel to be the bit on the side?
1: I've been bit on the side a few times.
0: Do you like that?
1: No, this is all just when I was younger. I wouldn't do that now because I just don't... It's just not really my thing. But when I was younger, it was great. I thought it was great being a bit on the side when I was younger.
0: But what was the appeal?
1: She was obviously older. I was young, dumb, and full of
0: testosterone.
1: Yes, doesn't rhyme exactly, but yes. And I think just because she was older, she used to sort of, I don't know, we'd do more exciting things. The, mm-hmm. You know, when I was at that
0: so
1: age.
0: Where would she take you? Like,
1: we used to go up London, stay in hotels, do things like that.
0: Okay.
1: And at 19, you did, like, back when I was 19, that wasn't like a normal thing for people to do, like 12, 13 years ago when you're 19. Like now, you've got fucking 19-year-olds staying at the Mayfair every night. You know what I mean? But mm-hmm. 13 years ago, wherever it wasn't kind of the thing you did. You didn't sort mm-hmm. of used to do stuff like that. You wouldn't go out to really lovely restaurants and do all that sort of shit at that age, I don't think.
0: So was she really in control of this situation then?
1: I think she's, yeah, do you know what? I think she thought she was.
0: Because she was paying? Was she?
1: No, she wasn't necessarily. Well, yeah, I mean, yeah, she used to treat me with present. Oh, God, this makes me sound horrendous.
0: No, it doesn't at all. I'm just really interested. Why does it make you sound horrendous? If you're a 19-year-old boy, like.
1: I don't think it was a case of where she. Because I think it was probably more beneficial for both of us. She wasn't particularly happy. I think I was a bit of fun that didn't really. Do you know what I mean? There wasn't much of a. Actual connection in terms of common sense. I think it was just a case of fuck me, this is a bit thrilling.
0: Yeah.
1: Does that make sense?
0: Yeah, of course it does. But it doesn't make you sound bad either at all. None of it does.
1: I mean, I was younger than her son.
0: Oh, hold on. You didn't add the layer of she had a son. You
1: yes.
0: were younger than her son. How old was her son?
1: About 3 years older than me, I think 22, 23 at the time.
0: How did he take that?
1: Well, he didn't know.
0: Oh, he didn't know, of course.
1: Of course, he didn't know I was banging his mum, did he?
0: Oh, shit. Did you ever see him?
1: Yeah, you used to see him quite a bit.
0: What, and he would just be like, oh, it's Pete, my mum's friend.
1: I was sort of his friend.
0: Oh, my God, Pete! Now, this is where it gets bad. Okay, so you were best friends with
1: No, I wasn't best friends. We had met just randomly through something else and now and then, very rarely, played a bit of, like, five-a-side football together.
0: And he had no idea. Does he have any idea now? I mean, he might do after this has been aired, but...
1: I didn't really think that was true.
0: No.
1: I forget that people listen to this.
0: Okay, well, let's just say it was all hypothetical.
1: So hypothetically, this is what happened. but yeah, this was a long time ago. But yeah, so that's my... So anyway, so my thing on age gaps, because this isn't about me, it's about age gaps, is that I do, in a way, think age is just a number within reason, because I think it comes down to the person and their maturity level. I sort of don't have a big issue with age gaps, depending, unless it's really weirdly creepy. You know, like when you look at like Hugh Hefner and like 18, 19-year-old girls, that kind of thing I find creepy, because he's just doing it because he gets to bang 18, 19-year-old and they're doing it for the money. And then it's just a bit creepy.
0: Yeah.
1: Just
0: yeah.
1: kind of a sexually related thing. It's a bit weird.
0: Yeah.
1: But if it's to do with people actually getting on. Like, I really got a good, really, really got on well with her, despite the fact there was a big age gap, because we just have to find, like, we had fun together, like, chat, like, all that sort of stuff was really, really good. It wasn't just, do you know what I mean? Wham, bam, thank you, ma'am.
0: Yeah.
1: And I think if it is just a sex-related thing, it's a bit weird and it can be quite creepy. But if it's actually just you get on with someone, I think, you know, age is just a number, provided everyone's of age. Do you know what I mean?
0: A bit that part clear, yes.
1: Yeah, because before we start going, oh, see, you don't mind, because there aren't people who like on fucking Instagram. Oh, you don't mind if they know, I mean, adults, just in case anyone gets weird.
0: I guess the part, if someone was if it was a girl, it may, for some reason, if that situation was reverse and it was a guy who was 44 and dating a 19-year-old, that, you know...
1: Yeah, everyone would say that it's creepy.
0: Yeah.
1: I think that's the thing. If you're a guy and you, when you're younger, if you date an older woman, everyone's like, fucking go on, son, what a fucking lad, do you know what I mean? If you are an older guy dating a younger woman, all your mates of a similar age will go, fucking, I wish I could do that. Whereas all her mates and any other bloke will go, well, that's fucking creepy.
0: Yeah.
1: And you're lauded some sort of weird sex pest. And if you're a younger girl dating an older guy, a much older guy, then people would assume that you're doing it for money.
0: For money, yeah.
1: People are just very judgmental about age gaps, I think. Especially... Which I just think is unfair, really. What's the biggest age gap you've had, like, dating-wise? I presume yours is going to be younger.
0: No, 5 years older was the oldest I've...
1: 5 years is the biggest age gap?
0: Yeah.
1: Oh, okay.
0: Yeah, not massively, but...
1: But yeah, presumably you've been on dates with people that are younger than...
0: No, what's the youngest I'll go... 33, I'd say. No, 32, 33. Yeah.
1: Really?
0: And then there is a difference. I do see this, like, I don't know, there's a change. But they say that there's a, between the age of 30 and 35, there's a change in men. They either make that, like, okay, I'm going to grow up now, or they don't.
1: So I'm going through the change, is that what you're telling me?
0: Well, are you? This is the thing. Are you?
1: Who knows?
0: But look, if you do have that connection, then yeah. But it's, I know what I want now. Every year I get older, my maturity changes and I have a better idea of what I need from a partner. So the younger they are, they can't satisfy my needs.
1: Do you think that they can't satisfy your needs based on the fact that you've already made that assumption based on their age? Or because presumably some of these people probably... Because not every 20-year-old or 22-year-old is the same. I don't think I was a fucking normal 20, 22-year-old. I think I was, slightly weird. I'm a slightly weird 32-year-old. But do you think that you would judge someone based on their age before giving them a chance anyway? So let's say, does that make sense? Like if a 25-year-old who's got all his shit together, do you know what I mean? Like living his life, doing his fucking thing, had the social idea of having his shit together, asked you on a date and you didn't know how old he was and you went on a date and you had a really good time with him and then found out, on that date, he's 25, would you go, no, I'm done?
0: No, I wouldn't say no, I'm done. I would definitely have a reservation. I mean, that has happened to me. A guy lied about his age once and
1: I think you've told me this.
0: Yeah, and I was like, well, that's why you've lied, because you thought I would write it off. And, it lasted 9 months or so, but each month I could see slowly the immaturity in him. Yeah, the thing is, with the differences in dating now, for me, people in their 20s are using social media more, on their phones more. Like there's the dating etiquette is of that bracket.
1: Whereas dating etiquette's fucked now.
0: Yeah, like this whole don't be on your phone, like having a good quality conversation is just no one seems to really know what that even means anymore. Whereas that's all I'm looking for, is like having an A to B conversation just to learn about someone.
1: Also, I think dates are fucked now. People don't take people out on nice dates anymore. I find that very, very odd, because I mean, obviously we've spoken in length about some of my previous dates. I like to do nice things on dates. Mm-hmm. I like to go for nice food. I like to do you know what I mean? I like to make an effort to do that sort of stuff. But the amount of times I hear people go, God, I've not really been on a date for a couple of years. And I'm like, well, what do you do? Like people just meet them in fucking bars, go for a couple of drinks, then fuck. Or like, do you know what I mean? Just do crap stuff. No one makes an effort anymore to do anything nice.
0: Well, that's why, that goes back to the sleeping with someone too quickly. Because once you've done that, then I have found that men don't feel like they need to then take you on a date, because they're like, well, I've kind of got what I wanted anyway. Whereas maybe the date is leading up to that. The whole point of going on these dates is to get to the point of actually sleeping with the person. So when you do give it up so quickly, depending on where that guy's at in his life, he might not want to bother taking you out on a date because he's got what he needs.
1: I tell you what, fuck talking to us because we're right boring. Okay. Should we get
0: Mary? Mary, I was going to try and shorten a name then to something edgy, but it wasn't going to happen.
1: You were going to try and shorten Mary?
0: Mazza? Mary? Right, Mary.
1: Fitzy.
0: No, Fitzy, Mary Fitzgerald from Selling Sunsets, please come and educate P and I on age gaps.
2: Hello.
0: How are you?
2: Good. How are you?
0: Very well, thank you.
1: Right, so before we get on to this week's topic and that, we're just going to ask you some quick fire questions, right? We're just going to warm you up a bit.
2: Okay.
1: It's my job to warm you up. Cece will also get involved. that sounds slightly weird. So, date night in or date night out?
2: Date night in.
0: Kissing or cuddling?
2: Cuddling.
1: Giving gifts or receiving gifts?
2: Giving gifts.
0: Dating apps or meeting in person?
2: Person.
1: Dream job or dream partner?
2: I guess dream partner. I like both my dream partner.
0: Chat up line or straight to the point?
2: Straight to the point.
1: Big spoon or little spoon?
2: Little spoon.
0: And I think we know the answer to this. Single or taken?
2: Taken.
0: Yay.
1: Fabulous. Right, so this week's topic for us is age differences.
2: Okay. Is that why you had me on?
1: You are perfect for this.
0: Bingo.
1: Cece and I have just been discussing it because I've previously had a very large age gap, and I understand you've got it's not actually that big an age gap, I don't think, at the minute between you and your fella, is it?
2: 13 years.
1: 13 years. So I don't think that's that big an age gap. But is he older or younger?
2: Younger.
1: Younger.
2: It seems like it's more of an age gap, I think, because I'm 41 and he's 28. So because I think we're like in two different, once he gets, I think like, just the numbers sound bad, but it's still 13 years, but it sounds really bad.
1: That's what mine was. I was 19 and she was 43. So it sounds really,
2: really?
1: Bad. Yeah, sounds really bad. But that was years ago. Now I can't nick to save my life. So how did you meet? Because that's slightly different circles, I'm guessing.
2: I was showing him properties.
1: Okay.
2: Yeah, so he hopped in my car. His old boss was a friend of one of my friends, so he asked me to help him out when he came over from Paris for work. And so I didn't even look on WhatsApp. Like, we talked back and forth about when he's coming, what he needs, and I didn't look at his picture. I was dating someone else at the time and probably talked to him for 5-6 months, something like that, back and forth, because his visa got delayed. And then he arrived, hopped in my car, and I was just like, whoa. So we started dating about a week later.
0: So you broke up with the current partner, and then, or did that happen in between the time that you were talking?
2: He and I had broken up before Romain came here.
0: So he gets in the car and you're like, oh my God, I could have looked at your picture because you're very good looking and there's sexual attraction and whatnot. Okay.
2: Oh yeah.
0: So how did that progress from a working, I guess, client to a relationship?
2: I asked him out on the day.
0: Like, you asked him out.
1: Okay. Did you ask him out then? Do you think that you are the dominant one in the relationship? Do you ever?
2: Probably. But I mean, I guess we're pretty equal now, but I asked him out more like, he didn't have any friends here or anything. So I asked him out. I said, you should come hang out with me and my friends. Like, it's, you know, hard to meet good people in LA, and he seemed super cool. So I invited him out for dinner with all of us. And then we went to a club or something afterwards, like this lounge thing. And then he kissed me. So I guess we both kind of did it.
1: So is it like your friends or people around you, have they ever said anything about the age gap? Has the age gap ever bothered anyone? Have you had anyone sort of?
2: Not any of my friends. Actually, all my friends that actually know him knows that he's probably the most mature one of like all of us. Yeah. So he's like very responsible, super mature. So you can't tell at all when you get to know him. But other people say stuff all the time.
1: Do they actually? Do you get other people say it? Really? Like what?
2: Yeah. Just like, well, when the show first started, fans would say stuff just about, he's using me. There's no way, like, I need to smarten up. Like, it's like, I'm his mom.
1: The usual shit.
2: Yeah. Just like, oh yeah. Mother son here. Like, aren't you guys just so cute? It's gross. And so, I mean, people say stuff all the time. Like, now they don't really too much now that they see that, you know, it's a real relationship, but.
1: Mm-hmm. People are so judgmental though about stuff like that, aren't they? Do you know what I mean? Like, he's actually mental.
0: So before him, have you ever dated anyone that was younger than you?
2: I guess my boyfriend right before him was a couple years younger than me, but not a lot. Maybe like a couple years, I think. Or I can't even remember how old he was. Now I have no idea.
1: I can't remember
2: how old.
1: So do you think then, because I mean, I personally think that age is just a number in most ways.
2: Yeah.
1: And I think that it depends on the maturity of the person or whether or not you get on with that person. Obviously, there is going to be a difference in age in terms of life experience, because I think as you do get older, you do have a different life experience to people younger than you, even if it's by 10 years. So that does make a slight difference. But in terms of the way people are in maturity, I genuinely think that not every 20-year-old is the same, not every 30-year-old is the same, not every 40-year-old is the same, not every 50-year-old is the same. Do you know what I mean?
2: Exactly. Socially,
1: I think everyone assumes that by the time you're 30, you should be married and you should start be doing this and all that sort of shit. By 40, you should have had kids. By 50, you should have been doing that. But not everyone's the same.
2: Right.
1: I think it's more social pressure that puts judgment and puts pressure on people that have got age gaps.
2: Yeah.
1: When they don't know what that relationship's actually like. Does that make sense?
2: Yeah, absolutely. We are just completely different because I never even wanted to get married or anything before. And then he's come because I've been married and never thought I wanted to again, but he really wanted to. And now I want to, once, you know, it's with him, I'm happy to, but, he's just like, he grew up in a family with his parents are still together. So he's used to seeing like a family network,
1: a fairy tale.
2: Very close to, yeah. And so he's used to that. And his mom is older than his dad too. And so it never bothers him. And he's just a very loyal, like, relationship kind of guy. So there's no issues.
0: Do you ever, has there ever been times where, because I've dated guys that are slightly younger than me, sort of 4 or 5 years, and there was the most annoying part to that is that in an argument, they would throw that, well, it's because you're older. And then I, out of tit for tat, would want to say, well, it's because you're younger. But then it's like, you know, thing, it's like, well, actually, where are we getting with this? Because yes, that's correct. We are different ages. Did that ever, or has there ever been a thing where, you know, you're like, oh, he's just so much younger than me. Like, this is just, if only, or whatever.
2: I probably said stuff out of anger. I'm trying to think. I think I've been concerned more than anything in the beginning, like where I'm like, is he really ready to settle down? Yeah. Is he really, because in LA and with the show, like, he's got girls that fall all over him and stuff, and I'm like, can he be trusted? Mm-hmm. Can he, like, he's so young, is he really, like, I was the first person he met when he came out here, so we really, like, I had to watch and think about it for a while to see, make sure I wasn't going to get hurt if he was like, oh, you know, sorry, just not ready, or there's like other options. LA is like all about that. It's like, no, just always the grass is greener kind of mentality. And but he's not like that. He's never been like that. All of our friends, even the guys, they're like, it's almost disgusting. They're like, he makes us look bad. because he's just like, he's so direct about stuff. The girls will fall all over him. He's like, you're so rude. He's like, get out of my face. So like, he's like just rude about it. He's like, wow. You see this? This is my wife. Bye. And then like on his phone, and the guys are like, you don't have to be that mean because we still want a chance with them. And he's just like,
0: wow,
2: he doesn't care.
1: How the fuck did you bag in then? Because you're gonna make all of us blokes look like shit.
2: I know. Like, well, I didn't believe it at first. I'm like, yeah, of course you guys are going to say that. And but then, no, like, I've heard it from so many people, and the girls have even said, they're like, yeah, he was pretty rude. And I was like, oh, wow. Yay. Good job, baby.
1: So do all your friends, are they, have you got friends of all different ages? Have you got quite a mixed group of friends, like age-wise anyway?
2: Yeah.
1: Because, you know, you get some people that kind of grew up with the same friends when they were really young and they're all at the same age. And, you know, I've got a really mixed group of friends age-wise, but the people that I probably have known the longest are all my age and they're all married with kids and all that sort of shit, and I'm obviously not. But I'm still, and I'm obviously not. So people that you might have grown up with, or you might still be in contact with, are they the ones that probably find it weirder with an age gap than people that? Because I'm guessing what you do now, having been on the TV, it's one of them industries where everyone's a different fucking age, but everyone kind of gets on. Do you know what I mean? Like, age isn't really as big a thing in that industry. I think it's more of a bigger thing in, like, if you have like a 9-to-5 normal job and you've got all the same friends in the same fucking city that you grew up in and no one ever fucking leaves and they're all fucking married and you're just...
0: Yeah. Are you okay, Pete, today? Are you okay?
1: Well, I'm just, you know what I mean?
0: You're making your point very strongly.
1: I'm an aggressive fucker today, all right?
2: I do agree with you, though. Like, I'm from Indiana, tiny little farm town. And a lot of my friends I went to school with, they all married people from our school. It was the tiniest little farm town. And they married people from our school. They've got kids. They've never left. And I'm like, that's great for them. But for me, I'm like, that would never happen. I'm just like too ambitious, I guess. And I had my son when I was super young, but I'm like, yeah, I don't want to be locked down like that. I'm not ready for more kids yet. I'm like, I want to, like, I'm just, and I think the people that we're around, we all have the kind of the same mentality. Some of the people are ready to have a baby, but we're all in our 40s. Most of us, I mean, there's some that are in their 20s, some 30s, some 40s, got 60, this like year old friends too. And so
1: how old is your son? 24. So only what, 4 years?
2: Is that something right? Like that, yeah.
1: how do they get on?
2: They get along well, yeah.
1: Yeah.
2: I hate talking about their age difference because I'm like,
1: no, but that's so what I mean. Bad. But when you say it, people go, oh, fucking hell. Is that the only time you really think, oh god, is that the only time it kind of reminds you that there is an age gap? Does that make sense when someone goes?
2: Yeah, pretty much. Well, when I'm talking to my son, trying to get him on track and stuff like that, and then my husband comes in, like, and I'm like, how is he like so close in age? They are like polar opposite people, like polar opposite.
0: How was your son then?
2: Everyone grows up in a different way, but Europeans, I think too, are just more mature at a younger age. I think
1: you're allowed. Where's he from then?
2: My husband's, he's French.
1: He's French. Okay.
2: Yeah. But he's traveled all over the world since he was 17 or 18 working. So.
0: And what was your son's initial thoughts then to him? Was it like, oh my God, Mum, please, really?
2: He's so quiet and he never really has much to say about anything. He's just like, okay. Like he's super laid back dude. And he never really said too much. But I mean, he doesn't live with me. He has his own apartment. Like I have an apartment for him. So it's not like he has to be at home and try to call him dad or something.
0: Yeah.
2: He's already an adult. So
0: yeah.
2: Not that big of a deal.
1: Yeah. I mean, that would probably make it slightly weird if you're calling someone
2: dad. That would be kind of weird.
1: Four years old. Yeah.
0: Just call me dad. Just call me dad.
2: That's a little awkward.
1: But do you know what? If that was me though, I probably couldn't help making someone that. I would want someone to do that, even if there was only a little agent.
2: Really?
1: I just find it really funny. I'd be like, call me dad then. I would just find it, like, I couldn't help it.
0: I'd hate you, Pete. I would hate you.
1: Yeah. That's why I would be a terrible stepdad. But yeah, I just feel like that would be quite funny. Well, listen, it's been an absolute pleasure having you on. You look fabulous. And good luck with selling sunsets and good luck with your husband. Have a fabulous day.
0: Thank you, Mary.
1: And thank you for joining us for breakfast.
2: Of course. Thank you.
0: Thanks, Mary. Take care. Bye. How lovely was she?
1: She's lovely. Do you know what? All of our guests are lovely, aren't they?
0: I know, but I want to be in LA right now. I want it to be 9:30 in the morning.
1: You've been to LA?
0: Yeah.
1: LA is one of my favourite places.
0: Really?
1: It just seems to make me happy out there.
0: I think anywhere right now would make me happier because anywhere I get sun and I'm like,
1: I'd be quite happy with Bognor.
0: If Bognor had sun, actually, I went to Canberra Sands a couple of months or so ago, and that made me very happy just because it was sunny, not because it was Canberra Sands, because it was sunny.
1: A few people I know recently went to Sandbanks, and that's supposed to be beautiful.
0: Where is that?
1: Dorset.
0: Oh, I think I went to Dorset when I was a kid.
1: That's supposed to be beautiful and also quite sunny there. I don't understand why.
0: Give me the sun.
1: But yeah. So that was this week's topic, which is age gaps.
0: Yes. Do we learn something? Basically, what we started off with, don't give a fuck.
1: Yeah, basically.
0: If you've got a connection, you've got a connection.
1: If you've got a connection for the right reasons, if it's just sex related, it's weird. If you have an emotional and intellectual and stimulating connection, then age is just a number.
0: Should we listen to some stories and some questions?
1: Well, I'm quite glad that we didn't do Love the Way You Lie game because it means that we have more time for listeners' questions and stories. And this week we have we've got one story and one piece of advice.
0: Yeah. John. Everyone loves John. Should we start with John? John, a story. Tell us a story, John. John?
1: Big John. John. John.
0: Big John.
1: John. John.
3: Wanted to provide a little insight into the wedgie fetish. So when did I first realize I enjoyed wedgies? I think that was at a young age, even before puberty, which once puberty did come about, I realized that I got sexually stimulated by them. What do I like about them? I think it's really like the dom sub aspect that general BDSM is linked to. That dominance, control, mild pain, pleasure, all the likes. Do I have them done to me or like watching others have them done? I think it's really all things. Receiving is definitely a major part of it. But watching others will also arouse me. And I think there's definitely many variations of the fetish itself, such as pure givers or pure receivers. It's really on a person-to-person basis. If you're in a relationship, how does this work within it? Does it cause any problems? I am not in a relationship and definitely have found this to be a bit of a challenge to kind of cope with the idea of getting into a relationship and being open about this. I think in the case of being a guy and wanting it done to you, it's a little embarrassing to kind of admit.
1: Look, we've had many a weird fetish on this show, so nothing really surprises us. So this, the reason John has obviously told us this story is because we did have a dating story a little while ago of a girl who'd gone on a date and this guy really likes wedgies. I mean, we discussed that, you know, it's not for me. I don't think it's for you. But I mean, it is a bit of a weird one. But what I am really happy about is the fact that John has let us into some of the terminology, which is a pure wedgie giver and a pure wedgie receiver.
0: Yeah.
1: Cece, if you were going to divulge in some wedgie madness, mm-hmm. Do you think you would be a pure wedgie giver or a pure wedgie receiver?
0: I'd be a receiver because I think it depends. No, seriously. Right. Without trying to divulge too much information, right? If you, this is going to be hard to do.
1: Please divulge.
0: Like, if it depends how hard it is, right? If someone's wedging you, like, you know, like you think of at school, that's awful. There's no interest. But
1: I think I know where you're going with this.
0: Yeah.
1: Are you talking about sort of underwear being pulled into certain?
0: Trying to say too much.
1: Yeah. Okay. So Cece's very just nicely put there. So you don't have to say it. I will. Cece quite likes the idea of someone pulling her underwear into her vagina.
0: I didn't say that.
1: No, no, you didn't go
0: there. I'm trying to help John out.
1: The only thing that I've got, and listen, we've said it before in this show, each to their own with fetishes. We all find different things, yeah. And some are fucking weird than others. And John, I do find this a bit of a weird one, but there's nothing wrong with it. Do you know what I mean? You're not hurting anyone, so I think happy days. What I do find weird, though, just as a bloke, because it is slightly different for a bloke to a girl, if you get sexual gratification from being wedged, surely it is so painful if you've got a hard on and someone wedges you.
0: Oh, yeah.
1: All I can think in my head is that just, that's not even mild pain or a bit of BDSM. That's, you're going to snap my cock.
0: Oh, God.
1: Do you know what I mean? I just don't understand how it works.
0: I think.
1: Is it a foreplay thing? Do you know what I mean?
0: Yeah, I do. But, I mean, look, when you think of the word wedgie, yeah, you do think being back at school, pulling your boxes really hard and like, yeah, and ow, pain, right? But I'm sure he didn't quite tell us, he told us terminology of like how. We didn't say like soft ones. So like...
1: Yeah. I think that's the
0: tug,
1: thing.
0: A pull.
1: Yeah. I'm just imagining wedgie is just a really yanking fucking someone's to the point that it hurts.
0: No.
1: But presumably, like any fetish, there are different levels and there are different things. Yeah. So I'd quite like to know more. For example, does it matter based on the type of underwear? What sort of underwear works best for a wedgie? What sort of underwear feels different? Do they use different underwears?
0: Well, like women,
1: are you hard,
0: right?
1: Or
0: in
1: soft?
0: A thong.
1: Exactly. Women in thongs. Do men wear the thongs? That would hurt. And is there a strength, like a barometer of strength of wedgie? Just all these kind of things now is actually, as much as it's quite funny when you first hear it, and, you know, I don't mean that offensively to anyone that has like a wedgie fetish or anyone that has a fetish, but sometimes they are quite funny when you first hear them. But you're doing nothing wrong, so, you know, each to their own, you know what I mean? So it's all good. But then it makes me just want to know more about it. Now I want to know more about it.
0: I knew someone who had a fetish who liked their willy being stood on with heels.
1: So is that when the cock is hard or when it's fucking like just on like a semi-lob on or flaccid?
0: Well, I would imagine...
1: Like, do you do it with a rock on?
0: That's a good question. I would only imagine, because it's part of foreplay, that you're semi-hard or hard, because that's the turn on, isn't it? So it's like, oh, stand on my willy, it's making me hard.
1: But surely, instantly, the pain of someone standing on your cock would then make you so... I mean, listen, maybe...
0: And on feet, I heard that one too.
1: Yeah, the whole pain one, without, again, giving too much away, there is, I think we all enjoy some form of mild...
0: Get it out.
1: Passionate pain during sex, maybe slightly rougher than your usual. However, the actual pure pain thing is like someone standing on my cock.
0: Oh.
1: I just can't in my head.
0: Yeah, wrap, I can't get my head around that either.
1: Wrap round. Do you know what I mean?
0: I also want to do that to someone. If someone said to me, oh, please, Cease, please stand on my dick with heels.
1: Yeah.
0: I'd be like, oh, babe, like, I'm not your girl. I'm sorry, I can't.
1: Yeah, so anyone that does have a fetish about having their dick stood on, Cece is not your girl.
0: I'm not your girl. I'm sorry.
1: Sorry about that.
0: I like fun, but not that kind of fun. Okay.
1: So, John, thank you for that. We enjoyed that. Sorry I was shouting so loud, mate. I just didn't know if you could hear me. But thank you for that. We would like to know a little bit more about...
0: Yeah.
1: Just in a little bit more detail. So thank you, John, ever so much. And also, John, as always, we appreciate an accent and we appreciated yours.
0: We did.
1: We do like an accent. So next up, it's time for some advice. So just give yourself a minute, just because I feel like you sort of let yourself
0: go. Do you need
1: go.
0: To shout, Sandy, before we start?
1: Because I can't see her, so she might be around the corner, so I'm just going to give her a little shout in a minute.
0: Okay, we go.
1: But if you could just prepare yourself, because
0: I'm prepared.
1: This is for advice, so I need your best, you know.
0: Okay.
1: Sandy! Sandy!
4: I was texting a girl on a dating app for around about two and a half weeks, and it was all going really, really well. And then after that, we asked to share pictures. Now, before this, we were talking for around about 2 hours at a time, just after a dating app, after we got on with texting. And it was going really well, and we liked each other's personalities. And then once we exchanged pictures, so I exchanged pictures first, she completely blocked me and had various different issues as to why she didn't want to contact, which were somewhat unbelievable. One of which was having migraines that lasted for 7-8 days, which didn't make any sense. Upon her reply, she did not like my pictures because they said they were 3 or 4 years old, and my recent pictures were totally not what was expected, but they were the same person. I hadn't lied. How can you avoid a similar situation, and what can I do next? It's going through my mind because it makes me feel really rubbish about how it went. Your feedback would be good. Thank you.
1: Right, Sandy, first of all, I apologise. I just assumed when it said Sandy that you were a lady.
0: Yeah,
1: which is why I was saying she'll be here in a minute. Apologies. Also, very nice voice again, mate.
0: Okay, so I don't think the pictures he was sharing them were sexual, because if he... Unless the pictures that were on the dating app were sexual too, I doubt that, right?
1: Yeah, right? I mean, listen, regardless of whether they're sexual or not sexual...
0: Look, if you send a picture of your cock and then you get blocked...
1: But they did agree to share pictures, which means that I'm presuming she would have known what sort of pictures they were sharing, whatever the situation is.
0: How does she know... Yeah, but for, like, pictures that were shared... How does she know what his cock looks like now and what it looks like 4 years ago?
1: Well, so either she just didn't like the cock, or he looks...
0: I don't think his cock would have changed that much in 4 years.
1: No, should we pretend that it's not sexual?
0: I don't think it is sexual. I think it can't be, right? Because I wouldn't know the difference between a cock, four-year difference.
1: No, but, you know, let's say there was a cock involved. I mean, let's just leave the cock out of it. Right, let's just stop talking about Sandy's cock.
0: Okay.
1: All right? Sandy, I'm sure you've got a great cock. We're going to leave.
0: Okay, so it's not your cock, Sandy. There you go. Number one, it's not your cock.
1: Number one,
0: don't worry.
1: We've clarified. It's taken us 6 minutes, but we have clarified that we are not talking about Sandy's cock. So Sandy's cock is safe from judgment.
0: So don't feel that she was upset about your cock, because your cock.
1: It wasn't your cock.
0: No.
1: So, but Sandy, so presumably, this is the way I'm hearing this, is... You sent some pictures that were of you now, but the pictures that you used on your dating app or whatever were about 4 years ago. So I see what you're saying, which is that you are the same person, so you haven't lied or whatever else. Presumably you look different now to what you did a couple of years ago, maybe?
0: Yeah, I hear where you're going with this, Pete, but, like, the thing is, it's not a lie, but there is a small deceit in that. It's like...
1: I agree.
0: If I look different 4 years ago than I do now, and I'm showing my best pictures 4 years ago, I've changed in 4 years massively. So, if you know, you want to know what you're getting. This is the point of dating apps. You want to know exactly what you're getting. So, show what you're getting. Sandy, I'm not trying to have a go, but if you're, you know...
1: She is having a go, though, isn't she, Sandy?
0: Sandy, I got catfished, okay? And it wasn't a different human. It was just a different
1: look. No, I completely agree.
0: And it was upsetting because I'd made an effort going to meet this person. I'd gone out of my way to meet them. You know, this is just pictures so far. Show who you are. And then that person has a choice, and then it doesn't need to... You don't have to actually go and meet them and then be even more disappointed, or the opposite. Show who you are.
1: I completely and utterly echo and agree with what my fabulous and brilliant partner in crime has just said. Listen, mate, it's regardless of whether she's blocked you or not, and I understand that might make you feel a bit rubbish, but at the end of the day, not everyone's going to like her, mate. Like, do you know what I mean? Mm. Like, and I wouldn't take that. I know that's really easy to say, like, don't take that personally, but so what? Fuck her. But... I do agree with CC is that whatever the profile you are using should be what you are now and what people are going to be talking to and what people, because you will save yourself this kind of heartache of feeling rejected.
0: Yeah.
1: When you're going, it is me. Yeah, of course it is you. But if you are different and they're expecting something else and they get something different, then that is a deception on their part. And they will think, hold on, why have you done that?
0: You wouldn't even have this rejection feeling right now if you'd shown your current pictures, because this girl might not, exactly, she might like, yeah, your current pictures, she might not. I think the problem is probably not the difference, it's just more so that
1: the deception.
0: It's a deception. No one, yeah, wants, before you've even met, you know, no one wants to be deceived or lied to, and you are, it is verging on deception, and lies are very, you know, very similar things. So,
1: and not in a bad way, you're saying, we're not sitting here saying you're a big fucking nasty horrible liar type people. Completely, I think it's just one of them things that if you want our advice on going forward, all your profiles should be of you now. What are people going to get now at the stage in your life that you are at? So, Sandy, crack on.
0: Yeah, love you. Sandy, come back as well if you want more advice.
1: Yeah, and let us know. Sandy, let us know. John, let us know more about wedges. Sandy, let us know if you change your dating app and when you go on a date. And we want to hear about your next date.
0: Yeah, let us know.
1: So thank you to Mary. Thank you to everyone for listening. This has been the Dating Show on Fubar Radio. If you want to send in some of your listeners' questions and stories like John and Sandy did this week, then share yours by emailing thedatingshow@fubarradio.com. You can also find out more about what we've been doing, as long with some really funny memes that our producer puts together to make us look like we're interesting. And that is thedating_show on Instagram, which is the home, the HQ, the hub of everything The Dating Show with Pete and CC, or PC as we like to be called. Shall we? Do you want to
0: sing? Yeah, we haven't signed today, so of course. Let's go.
1: Let's get it on.
0: Oh,
1: I've been feeling fine.
0: Baby. To me. Are we trying to sing the song, or is this our own words?
1: I don't know. What were you singing?
0: Well, I was trying to remember the words.
1: Well, you just started singing to me.
0: Yeah, because he goes, I've been really trying, I think.
1: Hold back the tears.
0: Oh, the tears.
1: The tears. All right, I see what we're going to do. We're just going to do a made-up goodbye one, because this has evidently just gone fucking horrendously wrong. Today I've loved your hairband.
0: Today I've loved that shirt.
1: Your earrings remind me of Miss Dynamite.
0: I don't know if I can say what your shirt reminds me of, because I'll probably get fired.
1: If you get fired, then I'm coming with ya.
0: Oh, that's what you call teamwork.
1: We're the two best friends that anyone could have.
0: And I don't know the rest of the words, but I agree with ya.
1: It's time for... This has been dreadful. Shall we just go? I feel like we've absolutely just ruined this. Bye then.
0: Okay. Thanks.
1: Ta-da.
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7: Hello and welcome to Screen Talk with me, Dan Clark. I'm in a good mood because I've just taken a painkiller and I'm buzzing. Although I don't condone the use of painkillers for recreational use. But if you have a shoulder problem like me, take them, because it's a great little bonus to walk around feeling good. We have a wonderful show for you today. I have two guests, the very lovely and talented Jessica Knappett, star and creator of the hit E4 show Drifters. We'll be chatting to her later. And also to fill me in with the news and reviews that's been happening this week in the movie world, I have the newly appointed film editor. Is that the technical?
8: Sounds great.
7: Film person from Shortlist magazine, Mr. James Gill. But first of all, some music. Each week I ask my guests to choose some music. It could be a song, could be some score from, you know, a film, or TV, seeing as we've opened this out to television as well. And I also start the show with my choice. This one is... well, it means a lot to me, because I discovered this film when I was 13. I'm sure if I rewatched it recently, it would be embarrassingly bad. But it was very important to me as a 13-year-old. It's from The Breakfast Club. This is Simple Minds.

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1: Simple Minds with Don't You Forget About Me. I always feel sorry for Simple Minds. Not like I don't sit at home going, poor old Simple Minds, but like their biggest hit, their massive hit, was the one song they didn't write. That must
2: they didn't
1: be.
2: Write that.
1: No, they didn't write that. I think they were like the second choice for doing that song. I think they went to someone really weird, like UB40. No, I don't know who it was.
2: Could have been.
1: Yeah.
2: I often do that, though. I'll sit at home and worry about someone who's no longer that popular anymore.
1: Yeah. Do you?
2: Yeah.
1: Do you worry about me then?
2: I don't need to worry about you, sweet cheeks. You've just been on tour.
1: Oh, thank you. So, yes, we have James Gill in the studio with us. He is the newly appointed film editor at Shortlist magazine. He's also a brilliant stand-up comedian. He runs what I think is one of the best comedy nights in Kennington. That's one of his many venues. Kennington Ballymun's where now?
2: Putney.
1: Putney.
2: Yeah.
1: He's taking over South London.
2: Oh yeah.
1: So you're now moonlighting as a comedian and journalist. Or you've been doing that for a while anyway.
2: Yeah, it's not easy, I'll be honest with you. I've just come in here to get this off my chest. And I became a dad last year.
1: Oh my god.
2: Just no.
1: That's three jobs.
2: There is no free time. No.
1: Oh. Well look, Breakfast Club, you were just saying while that song was playing that you think it still holds up.
2: Absolutely.
1: Really?
2: Yeah, and the guy who plays the principal.
1: Oh, he's amazing.
2: The bad guy in Trading Places.
1: Oh, I love him. John Gleeson? No. John.
2: That's one to Google the next song plays.
1: Jackie Gleeson.
2: He's awesome.
1: He's so good. There's nothing better than that moment in Trading Places where he's on the phone and he's
2: oh my god.
1: Excuse me. Fuck off.
2: Outstanding.
1: I love that. And John Landis, sadly. I often wonder what would happen with John Hughes.
2: Yes.
1: John Hughes. I often wonder what kind of films he'd be making now if he was still around.
2: Like, maybe he'd gone more Linklater.
1: Do you think?
2: Possibly. I mean, we were chatting.
1: Shot on a phone or something.
2: Well, we were chatting while the song was on. We were discussing our favourite John Hughes films. And I think we
1: agree.
2: Both agree on
1: Trains, Planes,
2: and Ultimate. Just
1: so
2: perfection.
1: Good. Isn't it? And you said that that Steve Martin has been quoted as saying that John Hughes
2: told him that he banged that out in the space of a weekend.
1: Oh, God.
2: Which is incredible.
1: It's either a lie. Or, if it's true, I'm going to go home tonight and shoot myself.
2: It's so depressing that he did that.
1: How can you write something that good?
2: It's sort of, when you see that film as a kid, you think this is a hilarious movie. The scene with Martin having the breakdown over the rental car is phenomenal. And then the older you get, because some films don't age that well the older you get, but that's a film that
1: especially from the 80s.
2: Absolutely, but that film, it's grown with me. And I watch it now, and I just think it's better than ever. And I remember Roger Ebert wrote this wonderful it was practically it was an essay on why that film is

0: masterpiece.
1: Really?
0: Yeah, he did.
1: Oh,
0: yeah.
1: I'm going to check that out.
0: Yeah, wonderful.
1: Because all his reviews are, you can get them all on his website now. Every review he ever. Have you seen the Roger Ebert documentary?
0: Yes, I have. Yeah,
1: yeah. Sad, isn't it?
0: It's sad, yeah. and wonderful.
1: Yeah.
0: But I mean, he wrote this piece on Planes, Trains years after the movie. This wasn't a review. This was him
1: an appreciation,
0: not defending it, but basically saying this is a masterpiece.
1: Yeah.
2: Wow.
0: Yeah.
1: Just, I don't know if it goes as far as masterpiece. Would you?
0: Yeah. It's wow. I think it's the best comedy ever made.
1: Oh man.
0: From Teeter Green, I just think it's.
1: Do you know what I was asked?
0: Wonderful.
1: I was asked to do a top ten comedies for Time Out a couple of years ago, and I didn't put it in. And now I think I would.
0: Well, the word masterpiece is never usually applied to a comedy, is it?
1: No.
0: It's quite easy to say that, say, Lawrence of Arabia is a masterpiece, but we don't often say that comedies are masterpieces. I think we should do.
1: And, do you think comedy should win Oscars?
0: Yes, I do.
1: Like, out-and-out comedy like that,
0: 100.
1: Should White Chicks win?
0: Well, I'm not saying White Chicks. I mean, it should be nominated, obviously. But I think, say, Melissa McCarthy was quite rightly nominated for Bridesmaids.
1: Yeah.
0: I see why Robert Downey Jr. was nominated for Tropic Thunder.
1: Yeah.
0: I see why A Fish Called Wanda was nominated for screenplay. I see why Kevin Kline even won for Fish Called Wanda.
1: That's something that happened a lot in the 90s where...
0: Never happens now. It doesn't happen so much now, does it?
1: Performances won a lot of supporting, like the amount
0: right,
1: of Woody Allen
0: right.
1: films where someone won a supporting,
0: that's so true. That is absolutely
1: supporting
0: right.
1: Or like supporting actor or actress.
0: But I think Judd Apatow has said that making a serious film, I think he's being a bit tongue in cheek. Making a serious film is quite easy because what he's then got to do is then take that and get laughs out of it.
1: Yeah.
0: So I think he used There Will Be Blood as an example, and his would have been called
1: one of the best comedies.
0: There will be dick jokes if he made it. Comedy is hard as you and I prove.
1: Yeah, we've both learned the hard way. Yeah. But also, it's more that it's subjective. So even if you could prove that one thing was better than the or one thing was harder than the other, you've still then got to have an audience decide whether it's good or not. And people get very opinionated about comedy in a way
0: so
1: they
0: cross.
1: Don't. They're so angry.
0: They're so worked up.
1: I mean, you know, when you read what people tweet and Facebook when they're watching something on TV and they go, whoever commissioned this should be shot.
0: Oh, I mean, they literally say things like that.
1: No one's said that about, like, drama. No one goes, this isn't making me cry, they should be shot.
0: I felt nothing for 10 minutes. But before I got into comedy, I would watch comedy and probably would be the person shouting from the sofa. And then you get into it and you realise how... flipping hard.
1: Yeah.
0: And when you see people live, you have a greater appreciation for how...
1: When you see them alive, did
0: when
1: you
0: see them alive, it really makes me think.
1: Yeah.
0: Now, when you see lots of comedians in close proximity in small rooms and what have you, I think the appreciation
1: this
0: for...
1: This is a gig, right? This isn't just some weird thing
0: in
1: you
0: my
1: do.
0: Lounge. Yeah, a gig.
1: Yeah, it is. It's
0: well, in terms of comedy, we were going to talk about Grimsby. Am I jumping the gun?
1: No, you can talk about Grimsby.
0: See, I think
1: I loved your. We were texting, last night about films that have been out either this week, last week, or coming up. And James I could tell he was itching, bursting to talk about Grimsby. He has a strong opinion
0: I'm
1: about
0: so
1: this.
0: I'm so passionate about the film Grimsby. I went to a screening, and when it's journalists in a screening room, it tends to be quite a sedate affair. And I was laughing so hard that people were...
1: They thought
0: right
1: you were a plant.
0: They thought I was... Sacha Baron Cohen's, you know, relative or something. I feel very passionate about that film, and I wish it had done better, because I do think we live in an age where comedians are... pretty much terrified about saying the wrong thing, or if they ad-lib and a slip of the tongue comes out and someone tweets it. There was the guy in America who was performing at the New Material Night. He said something he probably shouldn't have done. It went viral because someone had recorded it. And I just think the fact that Sacha Baron Cohen has gone out there, and it's not just the fact that the gags are extreme, it's the fact that they're funny as well. I mean, the Daniel Radcliffe gag is phenomenal. The elephant scene, which has become famous, is wonderful. I loved it. If I could have stood and applauded in the screening, I would have done. I really care about what that film represents.
1: I really care about excrement.
0: Yeah, absolutely. I think it's important that a film like that gets
1: made.
0: Well,
1: I think it's great that you're saying all this, because so often journalists have this, like, they want to be seen as intellectual, and it's so rare that something like just what is probably seen as like toilet humor or whatever gets applauded, because, you know, I don't know why it is. I guess it's the weird, like we were just saying, comedy is so much harder, and yet people sort of, you know, no pun intended, poo-poo it as something that's easy, is going to the easy place. But when you see the reactions of ordinary punters and how they're crying at that. I mean, I still, to this day, every now and then I'll be walking along and I'll chuckle, and this is like 10 years since the film was made, at the naked wrestling in Borat.
0: Absolutely.
1: And nothing has ever made me laugh as much as that moment. Anyway, so film news. What's been happening in the world of movies this week?
0: I'd say, you know, if this was John Craver's news round, I suppose the headlines would be the reviews have come in for Batman vs. Superman.
1: It would be a weird edition of John Craven's news round.
0: It'd be an amazing edition. What a show that was.
1: Yeah.
0: So I would say that there's quite a few 3-star reviews knocking about. Some people, Richard Roper, who took over from Ebert, he has sung its praises. Some critics, more middling. I'm seeing it tonight and personally cannot wait.
1: I'm a bit, I don't know, I'm not that excited about seeing this one. I don't know why. Man of Steel just didn't really do it for me. It was all a bit too... a bit pompous. That's how I felt about it.
0: I think DC are going down the more serious route, where Marvel have wonderful moments of humour. I mean, Guardians of the Galaxy is a
1: brilliant
0: contender for, you know, maybe the finest superhero.
1: Should have won
0: an
1: Oscar?
0: Definitely. Best Picture. No.
1: I agree. The Marvel's maybe a little bit too now glib and...
0: But I like that. It's very... Yeah. I mean, you know, there's lots of self-referential humour. Say Ant-Man, for example. Mm-hmm. The gag they crack about the ending to other Marvel movies.
1: Yeah.
0: I love all that.
1: I think I'm just a bit tired of how many superhero films there are now. And, like, if one is really, really good...
0: I mean, I would say as long as you have a fresh take or something interesting to say... then you can keep making as many of these as possible, as Deadpool proved, I think. I mean, that was just...
1: Yeah, and they didn't expect that to be such a hit with with it being an R rating film. But the other weird thing I can't get my head around with Batman versus Superman or Batman v Supes, I don't know what we're calling it. BVS.
0: DOJ.
1: The thing about BVS is... And maybe it's addressed in the film. I just haven't read about it yet. But how can anyone even have a fight? It's like...
0: So I've read the... As you can probably tell...
1: You've read the novel.
0: I've read the comic books. So I don't want to spoil the film, but it is... I think it's an Alan Moore comic book, but it is explained...
1: is it his armour?
0: Alan Moore, is it? Anyway, it is explained how Batman is able to take...
1: Is it something to do with his armour?
0: To do with the armour.
1: And he's taking...
0: And a special gun.
1: Oh.
0: Yeah.
1: And that's not a euphemism, no?
0: No. That's
1: he
0: a different
1: sleep
0: version.
1: With him. I don't know. There's something, it's like, when is this all... I also feel like some of the story is about how Batman feels that this guy destroyed the city. And it's they've created that story just as a response to everyone's... criticism to the end of Man of Steel, which
0: but it fits perfectly.
1: It does,
0: it?
1: But like, did they? Well, was that planned all along, or were they like, shit? Maybe we should address that. We did sort of kill a lot of innocent bystanders.
0: We totally meant this. This was
1: totally we always meant this. This was part
0: set
1: of the,
0: up for the sequel.
1: What else has been happening this week in the news of movies?
0: I just want to correct myself. It's either Frank Miller or Alan Moore that wrote the comic. I'm thinking.
1: Okay.
0: Of. That will haunt me on the way home.
1: Oh, right, yeah, and we'll get a
0: someone
1: lot
0: listening
1: of
0: will be getting pretty
1: we'll get
0: worked up. And I am sorry.
1: Daisy Ridley
0: is
1: in talks.
0: So Daisy Ridley is in talks for the Tomb Raider reboot, which I think is that's a wonderful casting
1: she
0: choice.
1: She's really
0: she
1: good in Force Awakens.
0: Something of an unsung hero because of the... I mean, has enough time elapsed for us to mention the big thing that happened? Maybe not. But there is a big thing.
1: I don't want to be the spoiler guy.
0: No. There's a thing that a lot of people talked about in The Force Awakens, which obviously, you know, dominated conversations. And Daisy Ridley perhaps didn't get the credit she deserved because she's so wonderful in that film. I mean, I went to see it a couple of times, so I think it's wonderful that she's linked with Lara Croft. That, you know, she brought something special to that role. And
1: I was surprised because she's so. English Rose looking and quite twee looking, and she's obviously, you know, it's been said many times, has a Keira Knightley thing about her.
0: Absolutely.
1: And in all the interviews before the film, I was like, well, I'm not getting anything from. I'm not getting like, oh yeah, she seems like a new star.
0: There's real fire and charisma
1: then,
0: there.
1: Yeah, when
0: thinks he's saving her, and obviously the opposite is true. I mean, that's a
1: I love that we're talking about Force Awakens. we don't want to sort of say any spoilers because, you know, not many people have seen it yet, have they?
0: It's a little known indie film that sort of sneaked past the cinema.
1: This now tell me this isn't true, that Tom Hiddleston is 3-1.
0: Yes.
1: No.
0: Yes. Well, if you're watching The Night Manager,
1: I haven't, no.
0: Wonderful.
1: No.
0: It's just not wonderful that you're not been watching.
1: Yeah, yeah.
0: I think it's fantastic. The first episode was good, and
1: this
0: then it just
1: the
0: gets better.
1: This is the Hugh Laurie, Tom Hiddleston,
0: yes,
1: John le Carré,
0: yes. But and the latest adaption. Episode was... I've been a bit on the fence with Hiddleston as Bond, and then the latest episode, I was very much, ah, yes, I totally get it.
1: Really?
0: Yeah, yeah.
1: I don't know, he just seems so kind of...
0: Sexy?
1: He's so damn sexy. No, he seems... What's the
0: I
1: word
0: I think
1: he
0: got to have a bit
1: for?
0: Of a younger Bond as well.
1: Younger Bond. That's
0: Tom Hardy's
1: the,
0: still
1: favourite. That's
0: favorite.
1: The Dutch Bond. Younger Bond.
0: James Bond. Younger Bond.
1: I see him with a little pencil moustache.
0: He's the David Niven, is what you're saying.
1: Yeah, he's the David Niven. Yeah, well sure. done. That was the much more articulate way of... Well, you climbed into my mind and saw the image and said it.
0: I liked it there. Tom Hardy's still favourite.
1: Really?
0: Yeah, but Hiddleston is now second favourite.
1: So if Tom Hardy does it, does that mean we'll need to subtitle all the next Bonds?
0: He'll redub it with a mask on.
1: Yeah.
0: The I think Hardy would be great as well. I'm like, but I'm Mr. Positive. Whoever gets it, I'd be like, oh, what a great choice.
1: Hiddleston, maybe we could go back to the more Roger Moore way
0: yes.
1: of doing things with
0: quips.
1: Hiddleston. Yeah, quips and...
0: Nice of you to drop it.
1: Uh-oh, he's an impressionist.
0: No, I'm not. I'm so not. But I do have such a soft spot for Moore's ludicrous...
1: You know, I once said...
0: He got a little hot under the collar. I think he even says those things, but, you know, it's that
1: My favourite
0: of...
1: Roger Moore moment is when... I think it's A View to a Kill, the Grace Jones one, right?
0: Yes. View to a Kill is a movie when you watch as a kid, you think, this is amazing.
1: Yeah.
0: And then you watch it now, you're like,
1: oh my God.
0: That has
1: yeah,
0: aged.
1: It's, it was. We all know that Bond can pretty much do anything.
0: Yes.
1: And in this film, and he's in his like 60s by this
0: oh,
1: point
0: so
1: or
0: old.
1: Something.
0: So old.
1: And he's prancing about in his safari suit. He's, you know, fighting people.
0: Yeah.
1: He can suddenly, if someone gives him a sword, he knows how to
0: oh,
1: fence
0: Zorro.
1: Immediately.
0: Yeah. Yeah.
1: Anything. But the bit that just absolutely nailed it for me, like where he is just amazing. Was he's at this country house with the whoever the love interest of that film is, and we cut to a sort of like an hour later, and he's got oven gloves on and he's pulling out a perfectly baked
0: amazing.
1: Cake, and it's like not only is he all these things, but he's also an amazing baker.
0: Mary. That was the power of Moore.
1: Yeah, the power of
0: the thing with Moore is that Moore did stuff that Craig would never have done. I mean, the bit with Octopussy where the circus
1: yeah.
0: join in, or like you say, baking a cake, Craig would have been like, get out of here.
1: Yeah, fuck off.
0: Yeah.
1: Have they ever said fuck in a Bond? Yes, Judi Dench said it. I'm sure she did
0: oh,
1: in
0: really?
1: Skyfall. And it was all a bit,
0: Judy.
1: Judy. Now, you know, I've said to you that, I don't know if you remember this, I did your gig. Once, and I was watching you. You're a very, very brilliant compere. And but I kept all the way through. I was going, who does he remind me of? And I said to you, you remind me a little bit of Simon Pegg. Did I? Do you remember?
0: I get that?
1: That
0: sometimes.
1: Yeah, a little bit.
0: The older I get, the lookalikes get less kind. So when I had hair,
1: yeah.
0: believe it or not, I was thinner.
1: You got
0: arrogant.
1: Mike Tyson.
0: Exactly. So I can't. I don't want to say because it would be terrible. But they would get. So it went from this person, then it became Simon Pegg, then it became Eddie Izzard,
1: right.
0: and then Gollum from Lord of the Rings.
1: Yeah,
0: yeah.
1: Thanks. That's definitely not. That's definitely not going upwards, is it?
0: No, it's no. There's only one way that he's going. But yeah, Simon Pegg has been added to Ready Player One.
1: Yeah, that was my link. Did you like it?
0: It was yeah. a beautiful link. Have you read the book?
1: I haven't. No.
0: I mean, it was not my cup of tea,
1: right.
0: but Spielberg's attached, so, you know, he's got a chance.
1: Ready Player One. I read about 2 months ago that he was trying to woo Gene Wilder out
0: That's
1: of,
0: right.
1: out of
0: oh
1: retirement.
0: God,
1: and now he's one of my absolute heroes. He is in my
0: What's
1: top 10 comedy. Well, it's not...
0: I'll say... It's not his best movie.
1: Stir Crazy.
0: Stir
1: for
0: Crazy.
1: Me.
0: I mean, the first half of Stir Crazy, before they get to the rodeo, Stir Crazy is a stone cold classic.
1: That's in my top 10.
0: Yeah.
1: And again, it's not like considered a classic.
0: But his performance,
1: oh my
0: specifically,
1: God. The hysteria
0: when he's trying to act tough and all.
1: Or the sequence where they're trying to break him. And he like comes out of the little hut like
0: just one more
1: day.
0: I mean,
1: oh, I love it.
0: Yeah, wonderful.
1: And so I was very excited about the idea that he might be in something.
0: We have very
1: again,
0: similar taste, though.
1: Yeah, yeah. Except for Batman vs. Superman.
0: Okay.
1: Although we haven't seen it yet, so
0: yeah,
1: maybe I like it. Yeah. Maybe it's a bit more, you know, about a guy meets a girl.
0: and then I think the last bit of news was the trailer for the new Sandler movie, The Do-Over. Is out. I think
1: yes.
0: you've seen that. I'm
1: I tend not to watch Sandler trailers.
0: Staunchly pro Sandler.
1: Really?
0: Yeah, I love... Adam, if you're listening to this, I love you so hard.
1: Oh.
0: Yeah, I think he's just wonderful. And I know it's very easy to...
1: To knock
0: Sandler, but you know, to do what he's done for the number of years that he's done it, I think I love him. I mean, don't get me wrong, I still think the best things he's done are Happy Gilmore and The Wedding Singer, mm-hmm. but I still think he's got brilliance in him. I think his performance in Funny People was wonderful.
1: Yeah, and I think I'm always drawn to when he does try something a bit different. But I once asked someone an agent who works at the same agency that he is represented by, and I said, like, what's the deal with Sana? Like, you know, like, what's his whole, like, outlook on his career and stuff? Because, you know, he just makes these films that are absolutely annihilated by the critics, but are normally big hits. And he said he just doesn't give a shit.
0: I've heard that as well.
1: You know, he goes to middle America, he screens all his films there, and that's all he cares about, are the audiences laughing, and he just doesn't care. And I, you know, again, I think that's, you know, I'm not a big fan of his stuff, but I really respect that.
0: I suspect that that's part of the reason why he's been at the top for so long, is that he's absolutely bulletproof.
1: Yeah.
0: You cannot hurt him. I mean, I still watch his recent movies. Like, That's My Boy. I still laughed
1: really
0: consistently all the way through that.
1: Well, I wanted to... I was going to watch The Cobbler, because I love Tom McCarthy films.
0: Yeah.
1: And then it just got all these scathing reviews, and it sort of put me off a bit. Have you seen
0: I'm
1: that
0: I've not
1: one?
0: Seen The Cobbler, no. For the you know what? For the exact same reason.
1: Yeah. Which is terrible, because I know that that reviewers all have a you know, they're all biased.
0: I will still get around to watching it, because it's...
1: Maybe we should do it together. It's Easter.
0: Let's do this.
1: Let's make it happen. Your wife or girlfriend won't mind if you say, I can't be with the kid this weekend, I'm watching Adam's on the movies with Dan.
0: Sorry, my sweet treasure, I'm off with Dan to watch The Cobbler.
1: Well, James, it's been an absolute pleasure. Will you come in again and give us some news?
0: I would love to. That flew by, and it was wonderful to see you again. So thank you so much.
1: You picked a song. Do you want to introduce this? This is a piece of music, not a song, really. This is
0: so my favourite film. So while all the other kids at school were into Star Wars and Raiders of the Lost Ark, etc., I still love those movies, but I had a real penchant for Steve McQueen.
1: And did you use the word penchant?
0: I did. I took a kick in the sandpit. So I saw The Great Escape when I was literally a toddler, and it stayed with me, and I watch it so much.
1: Really?
0: I love The Great Escape so much. So I could spend the next hour talking about The Great Escape. McQueen, Garner, Pleasance, there's so much to love about this film. People knock James Coburn's Australian accent. You're missing the point. It's like with Connery in The Untouchables, the sheer charisma means that the accent just does not
1: and
0: matter.
1: The all-manness, the alphaness of it. Yeah.
0: I mean, Connery in The Untouchables, that's another episode.
1: Yeah.
0: My God. So The Great Escape.
1: All right, well, thank you very much. This is the main theme from The Great Escape. Thank you, James.
0: Thanks, mate.

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1: So just in case you do listen to this as a podcast and you wonder why I do these big introductions to music and then only play 4 seconds of it, that's just because of boring copyright bullshit. 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I've got Jessica Iris Knappett.
2: Iris.
1: What's your middle name?
2: Iris is pretty close.
1: Is it? What is it?
2: Amy. Ian.
1: Amy.
2: Retina.
1: Jessica Retina Knappett is in. I was listening to the radio the other day in a car because I don't really listen to, like, you know, Capital. I was in a taxi. I've got a taxi. I was in a taxi, and this guy called in and said, "I'd like to dedicate a song to my wife. Could you play this? I'd like to request this song. It means so much to me. You know, it was when we met. It was playing, and I thought, if it means that much to you, why don't you own it? Why do you have to call up a radio station and play it?"
2: Yeah, absolutely.
1: Like, why were you
2: meant, why didn't he buy the rights to the song?
1: Right. Like, yeah, and that. How much do you love this woman?
2: Yeah. No, absolutely right. I don't understand that phoning in radio shows thing. You don't have
1: it's
2: that
1: weird.
2: On the, you don't have have anyone phoning in.
1: I don't want to talk to anyone other than, I just want to focus my attention on you.
2: It was a weird introduction, to be honest, Dan.
1: Well, I haven't introduced you properly yet.
2: Right.
1: I was just making them aware that if they hear a noise, you know, in the background, it's you.
2: It started with the copyright. No, go on.
1: Yeah.
2: Carol, do,
1: so, ladies and gentlemen, here we have... We have the wonderful Jessica Retina Knappett, born in 1905.
2: Oh, don't do that. No, that's right. It's not important.
1: It's
2: Why
1: not important.
2: Do people always
1: you were probably
2: need...
1: born in this century. This century.
2: Yes.
1: Yeah.
2: Yes, I was. Yes.
1: Yeah. So Jessica Knappett, for those of you that are going, "Oh, I know the name, but what's the face?" She is the, and I very much doubt there's anyone. They all know who you are, but just for that one or two people that are idiots.
2: Yes.
1: This is the writer, star, creator, executive producer of the hit E4 comedy Drifters.
2: Hi.
1: Is that right?
2: Right?
1: Are they all your roles on that job?
2: Yeah, it's not really enough, is it?
1: No.
2: I don't make the tea.
1: No. Well,
2: but
1: that's
2: else.
1: Why you've got a bit of a bad rep in this business.
2: Have I? I'm genuinely paranoid about that.
1: I do. There are some people who are like the stars of shows who overly compensate for just the fear of, like, people going, "Oh, you know, who do they think they are?"
2: Which I'm one of them.
1: No, you undercompensate.
2: Like me, Dan. Undercompensate.
1: Yeah.
2: Oh, well, that's bad too, isn't
1: it? Yeah, yeah. No, you're like, whatever.
2: You're
1: an actor in my show. Whatever.
2: Oh, really?
1: No.
2: Is that the sense? I mean, as someone who wrote on my show, Dan.
1: Yeah.
2: How do you feel you were treated?
1: Well, I did get in touch with the unions shortly afterwards because it was quite a traumatic experience. No, it was
2: it's
1: wonderful.
2: All very
1: you're
2: underhand.
1: Very, you're very, you're an. You're, what I loved, we did work together. I wrote an episode of the last series, third series.
2: You did, yeah.
1: And are you doing another series, by the way?
2: Yeah, I mean, I haven't told anyone that yet.
1: So
2: but, you
1: exclusive.
2: Know, you had it here first.
1: Oh, okay.
2: That's
1: are you not allowed to?
2: Right.
1: We can edit it out afterwards.
2: I don't know. I don't know if it's a secret. Oh, look, it's. Oh, am I
1: just not
2: to comment
1: been...
2: on that? I don't know if it's a secret.
1: Yeah.
2: But it's not anymore, is it?
1: No.
2: I mean, we can
1: edit it out.
2: I don't know why I wouldn't be allowed to tell people. It hasn't been announced officially.
1: In case they read the scripts and go, we're not sure about this fourth series.
2: To be honest, that could easily happen. And then that's when we hire you again, Dan. To fix it.
1: No, I've heard in the past of shows being decommissioned. It's very, very rare.
2: Yeah, but
1: I just think, how heartbreaking is that?
2: Yeah.
1: You've planned, you know, your year, you've spent the money, you're in your head, you know where you're going to buy a house, and then suddenly you get a call going, yeah, actually, I mean, I think that's...
2: Yeah, no, you know that idea we had, which was going to be your employment for the next 12 months?
1: Yeah.
2: We're not doing that, no. We're not doing that.
1: Anyway, let's not just bitch about the industry. That would be a very boring interview. Jess Knappett, you are northern, aren't you?
2: That's
1: say
2: right.
1: Say it so. Were you born and bred in Leeds?
2: Bradford, actually.
1: Bradford.
2: I grew up on the moors. We had to make our own
1: moors, isn't it?
2: Yes. Yes, we did.
1: Did you eat mud?
2: I played a lot with mud.
1: Did you? I honestly did.
2: It was very outdoorsy.
1: Is that where your love of plasticine model making came from?
2: Yeah, Fimo.
1: Yeah.
2: I love a bit of Fimo, actually.
1: So you grew up in Bradford.
2: Yes.
1: So where's the Leeds thing fit into all this?
2: Well, we set the show in Leeds because that felt like the nearest cool city.
1: Right.
2: To hang out in. I don't want to diss Bradford, but there's a certain amount of storytelling to be told around Bradford that you would have to tell.
1: And you feel like you're much more of a lead storyteller, don't you?
2: Well, there is a big difference between the two cities, Dan. I mean,
1: well, it's I think the third.
2: Sensing that you're mocking me.
1: No, it's like the third biggest city in the country, or something. Or fourth.
2: Is it? Yeah. Wow, you've done your research.
1: Population-wise.
2: Well, it's just more that it's kind of like a retail town, and that's kind of. Part
1: the basis.
2: Of the theme
1: well, the of beginning of the show very much was about you guys, like
2: working in the promotions industry, which is something I did for a long time.
1: Do you still
2: still do that in between jobs? Yeah.
1: No, the characters in the show. I mean, you joke, right? But some people, you know.
2: Well, I know. Yeah. I know that all too well. Back to the call centre. If once Series 4's decommissioned, I will be back to the call centre.
1: I honestly did.
2: Like after the Inbetweeners movie, I thought I'd made it.
1: Yeah, of course. It was the biggest comedy ever made. Biggest comedy movie. Why wouldn't you think that?
2: Biggest comedy movie of all time. And straight back to the call centre. Yes, I was. Aww. And then it was quite... Because then I got the pilot of Drifters commissioned a few weeks later, but I was actually working in a call centre when that happened. And I'd been, like, walking down the red carpet doing my premiere thing. And
1: well,
2: then, of course,
1: great in your head.
2: Irony is not very glamorous at all. I mean, still not.
1: I did a show when I was about 23 called The Estate Agents for Channel 4, and it died a horrible death.
2: Well, did
1: it just didn't get recommissioned, and it got some bad reviews, and because it was like 6 months or 8 months after we'd made it, I'd spent all the money I had, and I went and signed on, and the guy in the job centre said, "You're the guy from the telly, aren't you?" And that was. That was one of the worst moments, definitely, of my career.
2: Did he get you a job?
1: He did, yeah. He got me a job in the next Steven Spielberg movie.
2: I was going to say.
1: He was like, weirdly, I know you, people don't expect this in the job centre, but a casting's just come in for a Steven Spielberg. You know, they want something real, a bit more authentic. They're going the non-actor route. I was like, well, that'll be me then.
2: I once decided that I was going to get... This is such a terrible idea. I once decided that I was going to get a massage therapy qualification.
1: Okay.
2: So that I could always have, like, a skill.
1: That to fall back on, yeah.
2: And then... But then that really sort of came back to bite me when I went to the job centre. And they were like, what other qualification? And I was like, I've got an English and drama degree. It's a four-year course. It's kind of 2 degrees, actually. So it's there for 4 years, so it's a pretty good degree. And they were like, if you've got anything else, it's an actual skill.
1: And I could give you a shoulder massage.
2: I could do Indian head massage. And they were like, right, that's great. And we'll get you a job as a massage therapist then. And that's what they tried to do. I was like, I don't want to do that, though. So I couldn't sign on.
1: Did you actually get a qualification in that?
2: Yeah, I got like, I did like a weekend course. Why are we talking about this? I do not know. It's a diploma.
1: Well, you know, after like 4 weeks of just talking about films, it's quite nice to talk about massages.
2: Yeah.
1: The masseuse, what industry? Is that what you call it? The holistic...
2: The health and beauty industry.
1: Right. Okay. It was more cosmetic, what you did.
2: Yeah, but I've never done it. I've never actually given anyone a massage.
1: Not even your lover?
2: No.
1: Really? Okay. So I was actually going to ask you this question a bit later on in the interview. The Inbetweeners film.
2: Yeah.
1: You know, you sort of touched on this. Did you not notice a bit of a change, a shift in everything? Because let's go back a bit. Up until then, you'd been predominantly a sort of sketch comedian. You'd done the Edinburgh stuff.
2: I just cropped up doing bit parts in other people's shows, such as...
1: You were a professional cropper. Proper
2: How
1: upper.
2: Not to live your life.
1: Yeah.
2: That, Dan Clark gave me one of my first jobs.
1: Oh.
2: Here we are.
1: I was like, we desperately needed head massages on that show, and you ended up sort of saying some lines, and we're like, oh, we'll keep it in.
2: I don't know how that happened, but...
1: Was it one of your first jobs?
2: It was actually... Yeah, I'd had to... my very first job, I had to just snog somebody.
1: Okay.
2: Of course.
1: Was this for a TV show?
2: A comedy show, yeah. Sitcom, yeah. So I was a girl, so I had to snog someone.
1: Yeah.
2: And then my second job, I had to flirt with some people.
1: Okay.
2: Third job, I had to dry hump someone on a boat.
1: Wow. So you were like, ooh, next job, I get to have full-blown sex.
2: I'm building up to that.
1: Yeah.
2: It feels like we're on our way.
1: Well, you've made up for that in your own show,
2: I've
1: I think.
2: I've more than made up for that.
1: I would say so. We'll get to that in a sec. So you... I remember the first time I was aware of your work... Well, actually, it was in the audition, but when I then investigated, because I hired a PI, I was like, hey, I want to know about that woman. Was Lady Garden, your sketch group.
2: Yeah.
1: Which... had about 30 people in the group. You were the UB40 of sketch comedy.
2: That was... Well, we like to call ourselves the Blazing Squad of comedy at the time.
1: Oh, okay,
2: remember Blazing Squad?
1: I do remember Blazing Squad.
2: The awful thing was that we couldn't fit in a car. That was the real logistical nightmare.
1: Did it become a thing? Like, how many Lady Garden can you fit in one?
2: Yeah.
1: Yeah.
2: Well, preferably five, but unfortunately, there's six of us.
1: Was it six of you?
2: So, yeah, it was always like, okay, who's going to go?
1: Yeah.
2: Because, we just need to get to the point where we can fit in a car, guys. So one of us is going to go at some point.
1: So what, did one of you or two of you... don't tell me that there were some gigs where one of you got the train.
2: Yeah.
1: Would not someone go, oh, I'll come with you, I'll take one for the team?
2: The good thing was I was generally the driver, but I was a very... back then especially, the road rage. Because I was talking about this, in fact, with Brett, former guest of the show. I get very... When I get nervous, I get very angry.
1: Yeah. Okay.
2: Like, do you get that, that sort of adrenaline of, like, it's the fight or flight thing and I feel a bit crazy.
1: All right,
2: and then I go out on stage and it's fine.
1: I just want to say, if you do ever start doing massages again, can I not be your first or second client, please? Because, if you just... Can you imagine you're getting nervous because you're not doing it right and then you're just like, you fucking idiot, stay still.
2: Strangle.
1: Yeah.
2: No, look, I'm not murderous. I don't have violent tendencies.
1: Oh, okay, but
2: Dan,
1: that's what you associate road rage with.
2: I used to get quite cross, and I think they had to deal with a bit of that sort of stage fright, nerves.
1: Was that why you were the first to leave the group?
2: And then yes, I was the first to leave the group because I genuinely did leave because. I didn't want to do another Edinburgh.
1: Yeah.
2: We'd done three Edinburgh shows.
1: For people that don't understand, who listen to these shows, and because a lot of comedians go, oh, Edinburgh, I did Edinburgh. And they're like, what, not everyone understands.
2: It's just the name of a city. What are you talking about?
1: What do you mean? We've all been to Edinburgh but it's the festival which lasts a month. And for people that don't know what it's like, it's fun to visit, but it's almost like going through... this is probably a bit extreme, but it's a bit like going to war.
2: Yes, it's like
1: it's nothing like that. But
2: it's like if you could make a good training montage out of it. If it was a movie, it would be the training montage section where you were getting beaten, and you'd do like, because the thing is you have to have the scenes where you walk out on stage and there's nobody there, and there's just one old lady clapping. People tend to have these stories where, oh, this person fell asleep in my show, or this person heckled me, or there was nobody there, or loads of people walked out. Like, you have to go through
1: the struggles. It's a rite of passage,
2: Yes. Oh,
1: so
2: I remember one guy flashing his actual penis at us.
1: Are you serious?
2: Yes. I'm serious.
1: What, like, once or repeatedly?
2: Well, he sat
1: or?
2: On the front row in a kilt, and he...
1: Oh, my God.
2: ...popped it out.
1: No way!
2: Yeah, we had to just crack on.
1: With the show, I mean,
2: yeah? Yeah. One of us, I won't say who,
1: had to crack him off. Yeah.
2: No, it
1: oh
2: was,
1: my God. That's hideous.
2: Those were crazy times. God, I can barely remember it now. This is a problem. I can never bloody remember anything.
1: That makes for really good interviewing skills. I do remember. So you left the group, you did some TV, and then landed the Inbetweeners film, which you thought was going to be your big break.
2: Yeah.
1: And then
2: no one cared
1: about you guys, maybe. I don't know, because the four of you have all gone on to work and do loads of stuff, so obviously it must have had some kind of...
2: The four of...
1: The girls
2: from the
1: new girls
2: movie.
1: That joined the film.
2: Laura Haddock, your friend from
1: How Not to Live Your Life.
2: Show.
1: Yeah.
2: Me and Lids... Yeah, everyone's gone on to do other things, actually. Well, me and Lids went off to do Drifters after... The Inbetweeners movie. So I quit the live circuit and just sort of went off to try and write my own things. And then, and then Drifters pilot happened. And we employed someone else that wasn't like one of the main four girls from the Inbetweeners movie, Lauren O'Rourke.
1: That's always a stunning
2: actress.
1: Horrible thing to have to do, isn't it?
2: What? Bring someone in from outside?
1: Yeah. No, I mean, I thought you meant like you recast someone.
2: Oh, no.
1: No, oh, right.
2: I mean, the whole thing about the connection to the Inbetweeners movie, it's like, we weren't...
1: Were you dining on it?
2: Same, I was absolutely milking it.
1: Yeah.
2: Of course, just clinging onto the coattails of those boys. But we were not the same characters in Drifters as we were in the Inbetweeners movie.
1: No. No, you were like some kind of...
2: Essex slag.
1: Slight oddball
2: or
1: something.
2: Northern slag. Yeah.
1: Which is good. You can play slags up and down the country. And how was... So you wrote Drifters. You wrote it by yourself, the pilot and the first series, right?
2: Yeah.
1: How different was that going from a team of 30, well, six, to suddenly it's all yours?
2: Terrifying. And there's no one to blame it on. It's all my fault. That's the worst bit about it.
1: I know this from writing my own stuff as well. If you have really good people you trust around you giving you notes... But there's that thing of like, if one of their notes gets the biggest laugh, you're a bit like, oh God. If one of their notes dies on its arse, you go, well, it wasn't me. You know, so
2: You still have that same, I mean, because when there were six of us, we were always kind of writing by committee.
1: Yeah.
2: We still kind of have that process, but you can't say no to those guys.
1: Yeah.
2: I mean, they're employing you in the first place, so it's always a negotiation. But luckily, they do just leave us alone because I can't work out whether it's because they trust us or they don't care about the show.
1: Do you know what? I felt that very much in my show, and I think when you do something on a slightly less mainstream channel, and we didn't have a very big budget, I remember like, God, they really don't interfere, but. So in hindsight, I was like, God, because I've now done stuff where they do interfere, and I'm like, oh, that version was much better.
2: The not interfering version.
1: Yeah, definitely.
2: I think there's a certain amount of people having to prove why they're there in the first place.
1: Yeah,
2: yeah.
1: Including us.
2: Yes.
1: And when you did the first series, because you wrote it all on your own.
2: No, yeah.
1: Did you
2: awful.
1: Pour every experience you've ever had into it, going right. There was that time because let's be frank here. You really did just do warts and all in the show.
2: I mean, some of my favourite
1: moments in it are some of the more crude.
2: It's incredibly crude. I mean, that's the thing. It's not. It's definitely a strong cup. It's not for everyone for that reason because it's.
1: I've never heard that phrase.
2: A strong cup of coffee.
1: Yeah. Or okay.
2: Tea. Strong cup.
1: Yeah,
2: it's gross out, but it's women doing it, and I think so that's not
1: there's a lot
2: that's
1: of
2: not always for everyone, but I've kind of
1: do you find that some people are like, oh, I don't like women shitting
2: definitely,
1: and
2: yes.
1: talking about sex and stuff really
2: for sure, yeah, but I feel like what we've found now is that we've kind of sorted the wheat from the chaff for the people who are still watching it now. And
1: sounds like a euphemism.
2: Why do I keep using these strange idioms? By now, you know, series three, we've got still got very good ratings, and they're down, and it's down to the people who actually like it. So we're not really getting abused too much, and people are just kind of leaving us alone.
1: Do people come up to you in the street about the show and say, I love it? Yeah.
2: I tend to get kind of hugged and asked if I'm all right.
1: Really?
2: people feel quite protective over my character, I think.
1: She is. She does suffer a lot of humiliation, doesn't she?
2: Yeah.
1: Which is almost always self-inflicted.
2: Yeah, it's weird that I've done that to myself. I'm trying to figure out why.
1: Do you know, do you get this thing? I used to write stuff, and then 6 months later we're filming it and I'm standing naked in a field or something in the winter and going, oh, what? And I clearly look really pissed off, and the producer goes, well, you wrote it. And you're like, yeah, but for some reason, when I'm writing, do you have this where you just want to write the funniest thing? You're not thinking about that you have to shoot it.
2: Yeah. And you just want to get it past the people who'll say it's good.
1: Yeah.
2: And then you forget that you're going to have to do it. Because you have to, there's a certain amount of, you have to detach yourself from it when you're writing it. You do. And you do forget. And then like you say, you're being sick into a bin or eating a Chinese takeaway off a naked man. And you think, why did I do this?
1: Although those both sound kind
2: eat
1: of all right.
2: Eat a Chinese, they said. Yeah. It'll be funny, they said.
1: There's you say that people find it weird with women doing comedy that's so crude.
2: Yeah.
1: Or, but there's a lot around. I mean, it seems like a really good time for female comedy. I mean, in America, you've got Girls and Broad City and Amy Schumer, Tina Fey. You've got the all-female Ghostbusters coming out, which is off the success of, I guess, Bridesmaids. Here, you've got yourself, of course, and Sharon Horgan and Raised by Wolves, and you've even got a man dressed as a woman in Mrs. Brown's Boys because he obviously knows that's where it's happening.
2: Don't ever say women aren't funny.
1: There you go. No, women are funny. Even men know that to be more funny, you have to put a wig on these days. But but do you feel like it's changed, or do you still feel like, oh, you're not getting parts like the guys get? Or
2: I feel like you have to write it yourself still.
1: Yeah, which, funnily enough, all those people I just listed are all self-generators, aren't they?
2: Yeah, I mean, I think Channel 4 now have this amazing slate of entirely female writer performers for the next batch of comedies, which is amazing. So I think Roisin Conaty is doing one as well. And our friend Phoebe Waller-Bridge.
1: Yeah, of course, And she's got two on the go.
2: She's got two. I know, it's so annoying. She's a great friend of mine, and you think, you know, you're doing quite well with yourself. You've got your own series, then she comes along. Two in a year.
1: You've got to stop focusing on what you're not achieving, because you're achieving a lot, and it's amazing. Right, so before we go into... we're going to go straight to Guilty Pleasure. Yeah.
2: Okay.
1: So we're actually not going to play one of your songs
2: now.
1: What? I know. Isn't that sad?
2: I was all ready to talk about Wes Anderson, but don't worry about it.
1: Well, we can play that one if you want at the end.
2: No, do you know what? Yeah, whatever.
1: Okay. Let's quickly talk about Wes Anderson, because I do like to sort of make sure people realise that when someone picks their guilty pleasure, that doesn't represent their taste in films and TV. Normally, what kind of stuff do you like?
2: Yeah, well, this is the thing I was thinking about. It's quite difficult to say what my taste is, because you would think that it would have influenced my work, that I would have, that it would just be like American Pie.
1: Yeah.
2: And I'm kind of into sort of Mike Myers and character-driven, like a really big character-driven comedy.
1: Yeah, because you did say to me at one point you wanted to pick Wayne's World, but I was like, that's not a guilty pleasure.
2: Are there any guilty pleasures in
1: life?
2: Okay,
1: well, your guilty pleasure is... Well, there are, yes. I mean, you three have been very busy with that.
2: Fair point.
1: I watched some of your guilty pleasure last night. It's Legally Blonde.
2: Yes.
1: And to me, that is a guilty pleasure.
2: Okay,
1: because,
2: why?
1: Well, because it's not... watching it, because women aren't... No, it's because it's just... Like, it's not a terrible film, but it's not great either. It's a bit crap, and it's so by the numbers, but it's obviously incredibly... I didn't know there was a sequel, which Reese Witherspoon was in. There was a threequel.
2: There's the musical. What is Legally Blondes?
1: It was on Netflix.
2: TV series or something? I think there's like a spin-off short.
1: It had the same logo and everything.
2: Legally Blonde 2, just forget it.
1: That's a pleasure. That's not a guilty pleasure.
2: Legally Blonde. Okay. The reason I like it, Dan, actually, is because, yes, it's a fluffy, girly piece of shit on the outside.
1: Okay.
2: But it's so... It's the commitment of Reese Witherspoon.
1: Yeah.
2: Okay.
1: You mean she turned up every day to film?
2: No, hang on. I think you're being hard on it. Because she... Okay, it's actually, as well, underneath it all,
1: it has
2: a fantastic piece of feminist art.
1: No, that... No, okay.
2: In all honesty...
1: The word I agree with is feminist. Art, I'm not so sure. But yeah, it's about...
2: It's a funny film.
1: Yeah.
2: I mean, it's
1: I didn't find it funny at all.
2: Do you not?
1: It
2: find
1: is a good
2: her,
1: message.
2: Do you not find her charming as a character?
1: I think she's really good in it. She is a really. I think she's a great actress. It was like, I don't know. There's a lot of comedies you watch them and you think there aren't really jokes in this. It's just people acting more animated and.
2: It's a character piece, though, isn't it?
1: I love this. A character piece.
2: I know. Okay. I understand what it sounds like, but.
1: You've got Mike Lee, you've got Legally Blonde, you've got.
2: But for a chick flick, what it does is it takes all the cliches and the tropes and it actually quite cleverly subverts them.
1: I'll give you that, yeah.
2: Because, you know, she starts off by following the guy to get, you know, to Harvard and you think she's never going to do it. She still... we don't see quite how she does it, and she does sort of submit a video instead of an essay, but she still gets into Harvard by her own means, and she, yes, albeit because she started by chasing a boy, but by the end of the movie
1: she's doing it for herself
2: and she tells him to go fuck himself.
1: You can say it louder if you want.
2: She tells him to go fuck himself. And it's satisfying.
1: Yeah, no,
2: and empowering.
1: It's a very, it is a really good message. Do you think it might falsely inspire people
2: to go to Harvard
1: when they're
2: not clever enough?
1: Yeah, and then the disappointment, crushing blow of not getting in means they go. Maybe onto the street, sell their bodies, take drugs.
2: Quite possibly.
1: So in a way, it's sort of doing more damage than good. Because it is an idealistic film where, like you say, we don't see how she really achieves these things. I'm just playing devil's advocate here.
2: I know you're playing devil's avocado, I can tell that. But I don't appreciate it. No, I think what I like about it is that it's a film. Here's a character who is in touch with her femininity. She's literally fluffy pink ball with a little dog. But she plays that kind of popular character that you expect to be a total bitch. Mm-hmm. And that's what we're used to seeing in these chick flicks. But really what we see is a very nice person who is a loyal friend and completely unprejudiced.
1: Yeah.
2: She makes friends with Paulette, the working class manicure lady. You're looking at me like you want me to wrap it up.
1: No, it's just I'm aware of the time. Now, I think it's... I don't know if it is a guilty pleasure or a pleasure. It's like when... Dirty Dancing for years was every girl's
2: guilty pleasure,
1: but now it's become just the irony's gone now, and people just say, "Yeah, I love it. It's a great film."
2: Yeah.
1: So maybe Legally Blonde will become
2: reach that step. Well, I honestly think it will, because I don't think there are that many female-led. I'm going to say it again: character pieces.
1: Okay, well, I think it's a very good choice. Whether I agree it's a good film or not, it's a good message. Thanks for picking it. And we're going to end with your choice of music from a film. Which one do you want us to play? Because actually, we've only got time for one, and you picked two.
2: Yeah, where did you go, my lovely, please?
1: Okay, so this is from the Wes Anderson film...
2: The Darjeeling Limited.
1: And this is by Peter Sarsted.
2: Oh, yeah.
1: Yeah. I think that's how you say it. Thanks, Jess. It's been a pleasure.
2: Thanks, Dan.
1: All right. Bye.
2: Bye-ya.

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1: What's going on, guys? It is Sam Bird here taking over your Tuesday on FUBAR Radio. If you don't follow me already, it's Sam Rock Bird on Instagram and Twitter, and you might not know who I am, so I'm going to tell you. I used to be on a show called Love Island in 2018. I'm now a DJ, and I spin house and dance records all over the UK and all over Europe. And I have got a very, very special co-host with me today. He's a hype man. Hey, he's a glamorous assistant. Hey. And his name is Sammy Switch. Introduce yourself, Sammy Switch.
2: Hello, my name is Sammy Switch. Thank you very much for having me, Sam Bird and FUBAR Radio. I'm here. Go on, boy.
1: Go on, boy. So anyways, Sammy, how are you feeling?
2: I'm all right. I'm good. Excited, actually. This is nice.
1: Okay, so obviously, it's obvious that me and you are good friends. I think you can tell. By the way, we're looking at each other's eyes. Yeah. Okay, so tell the listeners a little bit about yourself, and then we can talk about how we met, I guess.
2: Okay, I'm a musician. I'm a published artist with BMG.
1: Ooh, nice.
2: I write songs for myself and others. I'm an artist. I'm going to be releasing some music soon. And basically, I'm the European Drake. To put it simply, I'm really fucking humble. So just so you know, did you ask me how we met?
1: Well, that's what I'd like to come to, because we're from completely different worlds.
2: Yeah.
1: I was a young boy from Norwich, wanted to seek his dreams, and for some reason that came in the form of going on to Love Island, which we'll get into a little bit later. Yeah. You can ask me a few questions about that. I then went into going into music and DJing, and I went to the Brits After Party. I was very, very lucky to be involved in that.
2: Yeah.
1: I felt a little bit out of place, I'm not going to lie.
2: Can I be honest? How honest can I be? You looked a bit nervous, man. You were walking around like you looked, which I didn't expect from seeing you. I only watched a couple of episodes of Love Island when my girlfriend forced me to, like most men say. But I didn't expect you to be so humble, so cool. So when we met, it was a different experience. Since then, we've travelled. Where have you been?
1: We've been to Ibiza. I've been on an island tour, which you came with me as well.
2: I've been the hype man of
1: you've been the hype man of the DJ sets, and we've become great friends. And it was like I went into that Brits After Party. Do you know what? I wasn't even invited. I was a plus one.
2: And I was really drunk, and I remember I think I was with the Rudimental guys, and I was like, "Hey, you're that guy from that show, like, Pat. Come on."
1: And I remember looking around, walking into that. It was the Warner Party, and I could see Pink doing shots at the bar.
2: Yeah.
1: Dua Lipa was dancing on the dance floor.
2: This is true.
1: We had Jack Whitehall in the corner telling jokes, and I'm just standing around thinking, yeah, I mean, should I be here?
2: Didn't you get forced out of bed to go?
1: Yeah, I wasn't even going to go. I didn't know it was a big deal.
2: Yeah.
1: I was like, oh, it's just a party. Oh, whatever. I've been to loads of those.
2: Nah, man, the Brits is everything for musicians. Now, come on, man. Now that you're in the music industry, you know that you wish to be at the Brits.
1: Oh, my God. Like, I didn't know. I just thought it would be a kind of a chilled party event. I didn't think it was. I didn't know what it was. Do you know what I mean? So I was. And then when I got there, I realised that actually these are very big artists.
2: That's it.
1: And I'm someone that is trying to break into the music industry.
2: That's it.
1: I'm starting small. I'm DJing in.

0: with myself, it's just come out of nowhere. I've always known how to do it a little bit. It's only just now I've been given a platform to think to myself, I could do this as a career and actually earn money from it.
1: Listen, I've seen you get some cards lit, boy.
0: Lit, so boy. We got Sammy on the hype man ting.
1: Mad thing there.
0: Mad thing. And since then, obviously, becoming friends, you've been on tour with me and you've, like I said, you've done some hype man things.
1: Yeah, that's it.
0: Getting the crowd going, and we've actually made some songs together.
1: That's it.
0: Are you
1: going to play one of them?
0: We're going to play one of them. So, okay. Basically, the first song I wanted to bring out was a funny idea that we had in a bar, I believe.
1: Yeah.
0: And we were just having a few drinks, and we were a producer. And I think I just watched the documentary Fyre Festival.
1: Yeah.
0: So if anyone's seen that documentary, they all know it was basically a massive festival that they were going to bring acts and influences onto an island, and it was going to be the most exclusive party in the whole of the world, which turned out to be a massive flop. And basically,
1: It
0: was the flop of a century, and the guy who run it, he basically scammed lots of people out of their money.
1: Yeah.
0: And he was involved in a massive scam and was joined by Ja Rule.
1: Yeah, man.
0: The famous Ja Rule. Do you remember some of his tracks?
1: Of course, but the worst thing about that documentary is at the beginning of it, Ja Rule and I forgot his name now, the other guy, they all looked so excited. They believed it.
0: Man. Oh, they believed it.
1: But that's when it was a buzz. There was probably social media buzz about it. And he said to me, I've got this idea. If you can help me. And the words you said to me were, I think we actually were in a lift in Shoreditch House.
0: We were in a lift, yeah.
1: And you said, how about an idea like, we're going to shut it down like the Fyre Festival. And I was like, okay, let's run with it, man. And then two days later.
0: Funny dance track. And we went to the studio.
1: We got drunk.
0: And we started like recording this song, and it was a kind of a funny idea. No one had done a song about this Fyre Festival. I thought it was very ironic. I didn't want to come out with a song which was just like, okay, I'm going to be really, really serious. This is a song about love, blah, blah. I want to do something funny. And what was interesting is that, obviously, I'm involved in, I guess, well, I hate this word. I hate it. It's called the influencer. I hate that word.
1: I quit.
0: It's horrible.
1: Yeah.
0: It's horrible.
1: Yeah.
0: However, I got put into
1: A category. Yeah.
0: And there's a lot of, you know, they're my friends as well, get paid to post on Instagram.
1: Yeah.
0: And what the interesting thing about the Fyre Festival is that they were paying the likes of the Kardashians, Kendall Jenner, to post about this Fyre Festival
1: using
0: an orange tile.
1: Yeah.
0: Do you remember that?
1: Yeah, I do.
0: Using an orange tile, and they were getting them to post, and because they were using very influential people, the public were believing that this was a real festival. This was going to happen. This was going to be the best thing ever. Their favourite celebrities were going to be there. And it's very interesting how the world can be influenced by...
1: So quickly
0: by these people. And it's just a paycheck for them at the end of the day.
1: That's it. I hear that.
0: And I think it's something like Instagram need to look at, because it's very interesting that people are posting about all these things. They might not necessarily like them. You know, you've got the... You see teeth whitening posts... You see all these things, but
1: this is important that people know as well, because something that about you that people don't know or wouldn't know is that you said, I'm going to do this kind of as a way to enter the music industry, but slowly get taken seriously and make more serious music, which you have been doing, which I respected, because you were like, let's be honest, it was a bit gimmicky because it was a buzz at the time, but we still made a banging song out of it.
0: And before I play it, I will tell you now, when I brought out the song, the official Fyre Festival Instagram and Twitter account,
1: I can't believe they still have an Instagram
0: that they still have
1: account,
0: reposted the music video on their page.
1: I can't believe
0: it. So at least they took a sense of humour on the song.
1: Yeah.
0: And yeah, the guy who runs it, who I think's probably in prison still, whoever runs that account, played the song, which we're going to do now.
1: Yeah, from prison.
0: So this is Fyre by yours truly, Sam Bird.
1: Boop, boop.

0: Fire Festival.
1: Yes, yes, yes. Yeah, that was Fire by yours truly, Sam Bird. What a banging track that is for your Tuesday takeover with myself and my co-host, Sammy Switch.
2: Yeah.
1: So I actually, I remember making that song, having a laugh in the studio, and that is what making music's all about.
2: This is it.
1: Because we are from totally different worlds.
2: That's true.
1: You know, from a nice little countryside house background in Norwich, and I made my way to London and moved here and started doing all bits and pieces, and we have Sammy Switch from Reading.
2: Yeah, boy.
1: And you've got quite a story about your music career, and you know, you've been through some times. You've got some stories.
2: Ah, Jesus Christ, why are we going to talk about them?
1: Let's talk about those things.
2: Ah, fuck. I didn't know you were going to ask me about myself in this manner. What do you want to hear?
1: Well, we just need to know about yourself, and you know, like, you obviously, from a young age, was rapping.
2: I started off as a rapper. I mean, actually, I started off, I reckon, writing poetry, man, because my father is an Arabic poet. And then I moved into secondary school, where grime was literally at the beginning of its core, of its growth, and everybody was spitting 8 bars off a phone. I'm actually serious.
1: I can relate.
2: Yeah. I'm sure they had the same thing in Norwich. And I just built a name around that. Just being a good grime MC, man. And then eventually started writing songs. Got signed to Black Magic at 15. And since then, have not stopped. Yeah, man.
1: That sounds good. And you've got lots of new music coming out.
2: Lots of new music.
1: We're going to play one of the tracks today, later in the show as well. It's called Icarus.
2: Exclusive.
1: Is that Icarus, yeah?
2: Yeah, Icarus.
1: What's the message?
2: basically, all my friends say that I fly too close to the sun. That maybe with my lifestyle, with the way that I go out.
1: Do you know what my when I used to go out as well, like on like consecutive days, and I was going out and I was drinking and stuff like that. My dad always go. He always used to say, you're burning the candle at both ends there, Sam.
2: Yeah, listen.
1: Always used to say that. I always just feel like,
2: I've heard the same thing. Yeah, and the thing is, I've been burning the candle at both ends for so long too, man. So it's basically a story about how I know, or I tell myself I'm fine when people worry. But let's get back to that, man. I think you've got, you've told me you've got some exciting guests, and I actually want to hear who they are, because you haven't told me, one of them.
1: So as well as banging music, I have got some special guests. So the first guest is a very, very special friend of mine, and it's none other than Dr. Alex.
2: Okay.
1: Now, do you know Dr. Alex? You actually quite think, when I talk about him, you find it really funny that I just refer to him as Dr. Alex all the time.
2: You're never like my friend Alex. Whenever you tell a story, you're like, I'm actually going to wait for you two to tell that story, how you walked into that festival. But,
1: we talk about that.
2: But you always say, so I'm going to go link up with Dr. Alex. I'm like, bruv, it's just your friend Alex. Like, you don't say, I'm going to go hang out with rapper Sammy Switch.
1: I don't know why, I just can't help it. It's always Doctor to me. That his first name is Doctor.
2: I was on your phone a second ago, and literally a text came up from Dr. Alex.
1: Yeah, that's the WhatsApp. I got it saved as well.
2: Yeah, it's brilliant. And do you know what's actually really great? If there's ever a health problem or worry, you literally can just text your mate and say, "Why is this happening?"
1: And that really has happened. So do you know when we went to Ibiza, you want a stag do? And I was there as well. And I started to get really ill.
2: Yeah. Oh, shit, yeah.
1: And I started to get really ill. And I was pretty just kind of run down. I had, it sounds a bit disgusting, but I had, ulcers, on my, in my mouth. And I was getting, flu, and I was coughing and stuff like that. But I was out in Ibiza, and I was like...
2: You've got to make the most of it.
1: I literally do not
2: know. Just to give some context, I was on a stag do in Ibiza, and Sam was DJing in Ibiza. And we met up and ended up spending 3-4 days together. But you were really run down, and you can usually go for days.
1: I was kind of in the middle of touring, and I was drinking and having a good time, and it was all fun. But
2: you drink, bruv.
1: I have a few drinks here and there. I have a few drinks here and there. As I mentioned earlier, as my dad would probably say, it's probably burning the candle at both ends. And I felt really ill, and I was like, I actually feel like I want to see a doctor, but I don't know where to go. I'm in Ibiza. I'm just going to text Dr. Alex.
2: Is he coming in?
1: He's coming in.
2: No, he's
1: coming in. We've got a doctor coming in. So
2: wicked.
1: If you're feeling a bit under the weather, I mean, it has been raining today.
2: I did come here with a
1: tell the listeners how you arrived to the studio today.
2: Well, I have just had my hair did.
1: So Sammy has got some braids going on.
2: Yeah, I've got some braids going on, and if they get wet, then basically, if they get wet, then they get ruined, and I can't afford to keep on getting them done once a week. It's too much. It's just too much money. So I decided to pull out a T-shirt out of my bag, and I was walking around London with a T-shirt, stopping the rain from ruining my hair, so I still look pretty.
1: And you look very pretty.
2: Thanks a million.
1: So yeah, we've got Dr. Lights coming in. He's a very interesting character. Can't wait to see him. Other guests include a good friend of yours and mine, Cameron Bloomfield.
2: Yeah, boy.
1: So Cameron Bloomfield is an artist, and he has got brand new songs coming out. He's got one today that we're going to play also later in the show.
2: I cannot wait to hear that.
1: Sammy's going to take the lead on that one because you're kind of best friends.
2: Yeah, we've been working together a lot recently. We've got an EP coming up soon, and he is kind of my idol.
1: So I'm going to get to know him, and obviously the listeners... I'm going to get to know him as well.
2: Yeah.
1: And then the last guest, we've got Kevin Adams. Now, this is a random one. Kevin Adams is someone that used to... He's been in the industry in terms of like the celebrity industry for a long while. He was on a show called Fame Academy. He's been a celebrity personal trainer. And he was a very, very good friend to Jay Goody, whose documentary came out a few weeks ago. So... We like to keep things as, you know, lighthearted as possible, but he's got an interesting story, and he was friends with someone who was a great woman, so we'd like to hear about that. We have got Dr. Alex coming very, very soon. So, before we do that, we're going to play another record, okay?
2: Okay, I
1: sound a bit like, you know, like Foxy from the radio. We're going to play a record for you guys.
2: What record are you playing next?
1: So, as you mentioned earlier... You apparently were at the Brits party Rudimental.
2: Yeah. Well, I mean, we said, hey.
1: You know.
2: Yeah.
1: Yeah. Apparently, you were with him. So, yeah. Basically, my...
2: It's not him, it's four of them.
1: All
2: so,
1: right.
2: Check yourself. So, check yourself.
1: So, he was of all four members of Rudimental.
2: I was with one of them. Anyway, let's get past that shit.
1: Anyway... Do you know Rudimental? Whatever.
2: Yeah.
1: You really know Rudimental. And you're good friends with... Actually, we were going to try and get him on the show, but he couldn't come to the end.
2: Thomas Jules used
1: to
2: give. Yeah,
1: let's give
2: sing.
1: Thomas Jules a shout-out.
2: Yeah, because he was going to come today, but he's not feeling too great. He was toured with them for many years, and he wrote songs with Anne-Marie, and he was going to talk about songwriting and a lot of different stuff. But yeah, he couldn't come for whatever reason, so shout-out to Thomas Jules.
1: Yeah, he's a great guy. I remember, we went to... It was Brighton. It was a party in Brighton.
2: Yeah, yeah, yeah.
1: What was that? What was the event?
2: Oh, Great Escape Festival.
1: Great Escape Festival.
2: Yeah.
1: Great Escape Festival. So this is why it's all new to me, because all these like music festivals and stuff like that, I've just started to go to. Like, I've completely detached myself from going to some of the shit parties like OK Magazine.
2: Yeah.
1: So that's, by the way, now I've just said that, that's that deal out of the way.
2: Yeah.
1: That's gone.
2: You can't get married and go in OK Magazine anymore.
1: Yeah, that's why it's gone.
2: Oh, no,
1: the thing is, like, those parties are just, I've been to them before, do you know what I mean? And you have, you know, people from all the different reality shows, and they all just seem to be competing against each other.
2: But
1: because
2: realistically,
1: they all compete online for, you know, the followers and the likes and stuff like that.
2: Let me put it this way. I've been to a couple of those also. I'm just saying that I wouldn't be sat here with you if you weren't real. And I've been to a lot of met a lot of these people, and a lot of people, these people are fake. And that's why I think that it's great that you've moved into something where you don't have to be fake in every room you go into.
1: No, and I think it's one of those ones where everybody shares something in common at those parties, and it's just quite a superficial thing. When, you know, you go to... When I went to the Brits, you know, kind of after party, I felt like I didn't fit in there because everyone had all these amazing talents.
2: Yeah.
1: But in terms of, like, how I was taken as a person, everybody was much more accepting and friendly.
2: Yeah, yeah, yeah, yeah.
1: And I was thinking, you know, these people in the music industry, they're just so creative. They don't care who you are and what's got going on. Just if you're a real person...
2: Yeah.
1: You know, you're all in the same room. Like, you're all creative people. Like, one of the things I was just so surprised about is, like I said, I've been to a OK Magazine party, and someone from probably, like, the Anywhere's Essex or something like that was just quite rude to me. He said hello. I was new to this going to these parties. And it was just quite rude. Just dismissed it.
2: Got you.
1: I went to the Brits pie. I don't know if I've mentioned that. I don't know. But I was there.
2: Just in case everybody hadn't heard, Sam Bird went to the Brits pie.
1: Yeah, as a plus one, but anyway. Yeah. And I met the Camel Fat boys.
2: Okay, see.
1: Now, Camel Fat are like heroes of mine.
2: Yeah, yeah.
1: You know, they're two house tech DJs. This year they've taken over Ibiza. They've had their residency at High, one of the biggest clubs in Ibiza.
2: Yeah.
1: And they were so nice. We stayed in contact. When I went over, they put me, you know, backstage, and I met the boys, and they were just nice, and they gave me advice about DJing and stuff like that. They didn't need to do that. They're multi-millionaire DJs.
2: Yeah.
1: And they were so friendly.
2: That's so lovely, man. Do you know what it is, I think? It's because a lot of musicians struggle for so long, and they're so passionate that when they do break the ice, they've been in places where people, they've been uncomfortable, or they've been in those situations, so it's much more natural for them to be more open arms.
1: Yeah,
2: you know what I mean? So yeah, man, I feel like I want to hear a song right now.
1: You want to hear a song? Okay, yeah. So before we hear from the one and only Dr. Alex, we're going to play a Rudimental song, because you are friends with them. So this is Rudimental with Feel the Love.

0: Tuesday Takeover with Sam Bird on FUBAR Radio.
1: Yes, yes, we're back with myself, Sam Bird, on the Tuesday Takeover. And finally, he's arrived.
2: I have arrived. Yay.
1: He's arrived now. It's the one and only Dr. Alex. Welcome to the show.
2: Mate, thanks so much for having me. Can I just say, I'm a bit flustered, you know what I mean? Because London is the worst place for driving. And I was like, I'm going to be on time. And then all of a sudden hit a roadblock. Got here, thought, right, I'm going to be on time. I'm going to sprint up the stairs, no problem. You can't pay anywhere to park. You've got to do it through your mobile phone. They want all your digits. They want your life digits. They want your passport details.
3: I'll tell you what.
2: Jesus. I think but I'm here.
3: You're here. And I'm happy you're here, man. And I feel like we've all had a funny story of getting here today. Just before you arrived, I told about a story just how I arrived. I came here with a t-shirt on my head not to ruin my hair, so people were looking at me like a weirdo.
2: Right, okay, I can see why though. Looking at your hair, you don't want it to start going puffing up.
3: It's those braids, baby. What's going on?
1: Oh yeah, I was going to say, I thought you'd be on time because you are a bit of a car fanatic, and I thought you'd be driving some sort of like Aston Martin type car.
3: What are you driving?
1: What are you driving at the moment?
2: I've got an AMG C63S, so it's quite quick, but you can't use it in London really. It's just impossible. It's pointless. I might as well be in a 1.0 whatever, to be honest. It's all wasted in London. But it's fun anyway.
1: Yeah, it's cool. It makes a nice noise.
2: It upsets the neighbours though. That's the problem. They get really upset with it. But
1: yeah, I mean, I'm not like that much of a car fanatic myself.
3: I asked like I knew what car you were.
1: I was going to say, when you asked about what car you were, and he said the AMG Special 1.8 or whatever it was, you just were like, ah.
2: Someone listening will be like, I respect that, that's fine. Someone knows what that is.
1: 100%. But yeah, as soon as you went off topic, you just listened to the word petrol diesel and then that was it.
3: Yeah. All I know is it takes you from A to B.
1: A to B, that's what I like to
2: Not
1: hear.
2: Very quickly in London, that's no. all I'm saying.
3: Yeah.
1: Eventually, okay. You did get to B, and you're here.
2: I got to Bird.
1: You got to B the Bird.
2: Yeah. Nice.
1: And obviously, it's a very, very interesting interviewing someone that, you know, is a very good friend of mine. And let's tell the listeners, because they might not know, I have explained that I was on a show called Love Island, and Dr. Alex was too.
2: I was, yeah. We were there together, mate.
1: We were there
2: at
1: together.
2: At the same time.
1: It's at the same time. So, yeah, we met on the show. I haven't explained kind of much about like my experience on the show yet, because I kind of wanted to wait for you and just...
2: It's probably for the best you don't, to be honest. Like me. But the least we talk about our experiences on that show, the better it might be.
1: I don't know, you
2: came off with...
1: Yeah, I do. We're talking about, mate. I came out of a relationship.
2: You did, actually.
1: Do you know what I mean?
2: You did.
1: Okay, I moved in with... We won't. Do you know what? We're not going to mention that.
2: Yeah, how did that go? That's too deep.
1: Let's just say...
3: How's he doing?
1: It's come to an end. Yeah?
3: Yeah, fair.
1: Let's just say that one's come to an end. We can talk about it later, because weirdly enough, I have just filmed another TV show with said person. So
2: said
1: we can
2: person.
1: Go into that.
2: Okay. When you're ready, when you feel ready.
1: When I feel emotionally available, yeah, I will go into that.
3: I heard that you are filming something at the moment. Am I?
2: Well, I've just been doing Celebrity MasterChef, but unfortunately for me, well, I don't know, I think I did quite well. I got to the quarterfinals.
3: Oh, amazing.
2: I haven't got any further, but to be honest, I was a novice cook. I did it because I was actually... You know, I think in life you just got to throw yourself into challenges. I think me and you, Sam, have talked about this before. You just got to try things and see what happens. And the opportunity came up. And actually, I'm more and more interested in cooking now with like kind of health mind, if you like, and because I'm training and stuff like that. I was like, right, this is a good opportunity to see if I can cook healthy and tasty food. Unfortunately, at the start, it didn't go so well. I cooked undercooked chicken.
1: Oh.
2: That's which isn't
1: good.
2: Ideal.
1: That's not
2: but
1: ideal, is
2: in
1: it?
2: In my defence, it was because I'd practiced this. Yeah, you don't. There's no such thing. I practiced this dish, right? Coq au vin, and I'd done a peppermint puree with a Dijon mustard mash. Ooh. Beautiful. Absolutely beautiful.
3: Smells.
2: But on the day, they gave me a thigh with a bone in it, and I didn't know that if you have a thigh in your chicken, it takes much longer to cook.
1: No,
2: so when
1: I didn't.
2: I put the plate in front of the judges thinking, oh, I've smashed this. Do you know what I mean? You're quietly confident. I've done well here. And then only to realise when they cut it open that it was raw. My face must have just gone, oh my god.
3: Have you not seen it yet?
2: Oh no, I watched it back. It was really painful.
3: Your face is raw as the chicken.
2: It was painful. Yeah, it was. It literally was. I went like rosy instantly. I was like, oh, what have I done?
1: Oh my god. What
2: the hell? That was hell.
3: I wouldn't have known that either though, man. That's fair enough.
1: Oh, I know. That's one of those things. Well, in the light of MasterChef, later, we actually have a few questions that are cooking related to see if you've learned from your mistakes. Yeah. Of undercooked chicken, and we'll see if you have done a bit more research since then.
3: If you've moved from novice to amateur,
2: yeah,
1: we've got some basic
2: better.
1: Cooking questions. So see if you can do slightly better on that one. And obviously,
3: yeah.
1: You are a doctor.
2: I'm a doctor, yeah.
1: You are a doctor, and we know that because I was speaking to Sammy. So you don't know Sammy. Sammy's a good friend of mine. But every time I mention you, he says, why do you call him Dr. Alex?
3: I find it hilarious.
1: He's like, it's your friend Alex. But I don't call you that, ever.
2: Yeah, I do find it odd. It's, yeah, only people from the show say that, though. Like, in A&E, no one would say Dr. Alex. I know that's weird. But
3: even
2: a patient,
3: in A&E.
2: If a patient recognises me and goes, oh, you're Dr. Alex from the show. But if I was talking to, like, with my bosses or my colleagues or whatever, they'd be like, Alex, you know. It's odd, really. It's like, DJ, it's like you use DJ Sam.
1: Yeah, like I think we should bring that back. We should bring that back. I think we should only call each other by our jobs.
3: No, we shouldn't.
1: Only. No, we shouldn't.
3: I said to him, that's like calling you like rapper Sammy Switch every single time.
1: Exactly.
3: You can't do that.
1: Exactly.
3: But it's funny because every single time that he mentions you, even if it's like a story about, you were telling me a story about how you got into a festival one year or something.
2: Oh yeah.
1: Should we speak about that?
2: Yeah, that was okay. That was chaos. That was.
1: Because we have got a few stories I want to talk about. So,
3: but the fact is, when he tells the stories, he never goes, me and my friend Alex. But the thing is, then you'll talk about another celebrity friend who will be like a big celebrity friend.
1: Oh, like a poster.
2: No. As big as I'm very happy. As, you know what I mean.
3: As big as Dr. Alex. But you'll say, but I'm saying you'll go, oh my mate, whatever, really casually. But every time you pronounce Dr. Alex, you say it really proudly with the doctor before. Like, so Dr. Alex.
1: So I was just with Dr. Alex.
3: Yeah.
1: I don't know if you catch that he's a doctor.
3: Yeah.
1: But yeah, we've had some like really fun times like since the show. We've both been doing different things. And I kind of just said, actually earlier, I've mentioned it about 20 times, but I went to the Brits after party, right?
3: No way! Did you?
1: I
3: really?
1: Mentioned it about 20 times.
3: That's crazy.
1: And it's like fun opportunities like that, that we never take for granted, that are just really great experiences. And as you mentioned earlier, like one of like the funny things I remember was going to SW4 festival,
2: which is how it happened. Was hilarious because I was like, I was in a pub in Clapham, wasn't I? Number 32.
1: Of course you were. Always in Clapham.
2: Always in Clapham.
3: Do you live in Clapham?
2: Yeah, I do. But if I lived in Wales, I'd still.
1: He'd always be in Clapham.
3: Why?
1: Well, basically, when I used to say, "Do you want to go out for a drink?" He'd be like, "Yeah, yeah. Whereabouts in Clapham?" No, he doesn't venture out of Clapham.
2: I don't leave Clapham.
1: He doesn't leave Clapham.
2: I actually checked the postcode to make sure that the bar's within that.
3: Have you been to the place with the crazy girl up upstairs and the fun?
2: Oh, the swingers, you mean?
3: Like upstairs there's like a bar, but there's loads of crazy golf and
2: is
3: like,
2: that in Clapham? I'll go there because it's there.
3: So
2: that day I was in this pub and I said, oh Sam, what are you doing today? It's a nice day, come along. So well, actually I'm going to SW4. You had tickets that you'd actually purchased. So I was sat there and he's like, yeah, I'll come for a beer beforehand. We had a few beers and beerios went by.
1: Beerios.
2: And they were like, do you know what? Should we try and go over? So I came over with you, and first of all, like, oh, we'll say goodbye to you, whatever. And then all of a sudden, once we got
1: there,
2: my mate Sam went up and said, look, thing is, we'd love to come in, you know, but obviously, you know, some of us have tickets, and we may or may not have got in, which I felt very bad about, really.
1: Yeah,
2: but we did get
1: his mate. His mate just like blagged us in. He was like,
2: pretty much,
1: I am their PR, and we need to sort this out.
3: We need to go in right now.
1: It's too much.
2: He blacked it amazingly.
1: He was amazing. He pretended like we, you know, we're like really, really like special matter.
2: Yeah.
1: We're proper. And they were like, all right, yeah, go on in. We went in, and to be fair, when we got towards the crowd, because this is straight after the show, so all, and it's, you know, there's youngsters at this festival, so they're all very excited.
2: Oh, they went.
1: It's
2: mad.
1: Very fresh
2: it
1: out.
2: Crazy.
1: It's very fresh. So in their mind, they've literally just seen us come off TV, so they all get excited. You know, they're youngsters, they want selfies and stuff.
3: Yeah.
1: And it starts going mad, and people are coming up to us, and we have this massive crowd around.
2: We're getting pulled.
1: I've
3: been there with you and Ireland.
1: Yeah, I've had that before when he's been there on like my Ireland tour.
3: Yeah, anyway,
1: he was getting annoyed. I was like, they're children, Sammy.
3: I just wasn't used to that kind of. Was it? I don't know when it was. The mania of it.
2: So basically, they went a bit mad. And to be fair to the people, the event organisers and bouncers, whatever, saw it and were like, listen, just come in here for a minute. Because it was a bit, you know, I was a bit like, I'm not used to this. This is scary.
1: Yeah, it's weird.
2: So we ended up coming out of that space. And anyway, long story short, we ended up backstage with that example, all the artists and
3: crazy
2: stuff like that, who to us, so like, I was like, oh my God, that is example.
1: Yeah.
2: Next thing
1: they were recognising us, which is weird.
2: Next thing you know, Jack Jones and all that stuff were like, yeah, come on stage with us. Example. Got us in his golf buggy whizzing us around to his set. It's like, what is going on?
3: That's mad.
2: Carnage.
1: It was weird being like recognised by people that, like, okay, to be fair, at that time.
2: People.
1: Yeah, very school people. I mean, Being a doctor is quite a skillful thing to be, but
4: not in terms of this.
1: But yeah. I think people just didn't really, you know, when you've got artists that are at their place of work,
3: yeah,
1: you know, when they're, you know, and they've really been through it and they've made it and stuff like that, and then to recognise you, because they were saying, like, for example, my best friend now, and his wife, he'd been on tour and they was in, like, they used to watch it while they were on tour. That's how they recognised us.
4: It's mad, isn't it? He's a great guy, by the way.
1: Lovely
4: Such
1: guy.
4: A nice guy. Like, he was really cool.
1: Yeah, he's a really nice guy. And obviously, like, you know, I stayed in touch with him. And
4: you're doing songs with him and whatnot.
1: We're doing songs and stuff, and he's got a brand new song as well we're going to play later. So, yeah, basically, we're going to ask you some questions now, Dr. Alex.
4: Go on then.
1: These are questions that people have asked for Twitter. Okay, so cool. I did a bit of a tweet earlier, and I'm going to ask you two questions. Okay, so we've got Lindsay on Twitter.
4: Hi, Lindsay.
1: Lindsay on Twitter. And she asked, how do patients react when you arrive to treat them in the hospital?
4: It actually, do you know what, it's funny, it depends. I do find it
3: if
4: odd.
3: If they recognise you specifically.
4: Yeah. So, I mean, at the moment I work a lot in resus for that reason. If I work in minors, because people are actually quite well, then I don't want to spend my time doing, like, selfies and stuff. I actually, when I'm at work, I'm quite serious. Obviously, you see that jokey Dr. Alex messing around, but when I'm at work, I'm actually
3: trying to help save people's lives.
4: You wouldn't want me to be joking around. I'm being serious. So when they do, I'm usually like, hi, how's it going? But people are actually really respectful. When I'm at work, they realise that I am there to do the job. So rather than be like, let's do selfies, whatever, which I do get sometimes, most of the time it's like, hi, Dr. Alex, that's it. And that's easy, because I was really worried when I came off the show, like, what if I can't just do my job? It'd be a really, really weird situation to be in. But thankfully, it hasn't been a problem.
3: Got you. And then next question, Charlotte has asked, can you make an appearance at her birthday?
4: At her birthday? Well, it's in Clapham, that's the question.
3: If it's not in Clapham,
4: you're in trouble, Charlotte. Yeah.
1: If it's in Clapham, number he might be able to
4: Clapham
1: make it.
4: Saturday, I'll probably
1: anything outside the area, no.
4: Nope.
3: Yeah. Make your birthday in Clapham. And
4: specifically number 32.
1: Exactly. So, speaking of you being a doctor, I did say to Sammy earlier, I was in Ibiza and I got a little bit run down, and I just said to him, what an amazing thing to do, I could just text my doctor friend.
3: Yeah, we were in Ibiza
1: and
3: together.
1: And ask him a question, and you helped me out.
4: You sounded proper ill, to be fair. I remember, I was like, mate, you need to take it easy. Do you remember, I gave you a proper, like, doctor telling.
3: He was
4: burning
3: the candle at both ends.
1: Yeah, exactly.
3: It was about a 17-day tour you were on, and I was on the stag doing in Ibiza, and he had a gig, so he was like, let's meet at the same time. And we met at the same time. We stayed in the same hotel for a couple of days. And I've never seen... Always, Sam's got so much energy from all the tours we've done. And as you know, just to see you... We went to Ocean Beach, and that cost a lot of money. He literally just laid there like this in the fetal position.
1: Not enough sleep. Too much drinking.
3: Exactly. And he said, I can just text a friend instead of calling a thing.
1: Exactly. Yeah. But before that, I was hosting the parties. And I've got a funny story, actually.
4: Go on, then.
1: Because I kind of wanted to talk to you actually about something really important, and that's like sexual health. Obviously, not only, you know, with like young adults, but with everybody. And basically, I was hosting a party, I was DJing, and one of the DJs wanted to play a game. It was called Go Fetch. Okay, so Go Fetch. So basically, I had to call out items for contestants to go fetch them and give them back to me. And the last person to give me back that item would be knocked out. And people would be knocked out until they revealed a winner who'd win some champagne or something like that.
4: Yeah, cool.
1: So it'd be like, go grab a handful of sand from the beach. And they'd all have to run to the beach, grab how's that, and then pass me the sand, right?
4: Cool.
1: And it got to the point where I was like, oh, I can think of anything. So I said, grab me a condom. Okay. And
4: not one person in that whole bloody place had one, did they?
1: So
4: not a single one.
1: So there
4: Come
1: was
4: on,
1: a,
4: I want to hear
1: this. I was actually pleasantly surprised.
4: Good.
1: That I got, I think everyone did eventually, out of the four contestants left, I got three condoms.
4: That's really good.
1: And I saw people really at this good. Pool party taking condoms out of their pocket, out of their bum bags. So I don't know if it's bad that I was pleasantly surprised. Do you seem that you potentially would
4: no,
1: be?
4: No, I mean, I only joke really, but I think we're getting much better with it. People are much more conscious, but I mean, it's a concern for like me as myself and a doctor. As a doctor, that yeah. a lot of people still don't realise the potential implications of not using protection. And a lot of the time think, and the most common reason I hear is, well, if I have any symptoms or I caught anything, I'd know, right? And I go and get treated. What people don't realise is that at least half the time with chlamydia, you don't even know that you've got it. and you can still be causing damage to yourself and other people. So that's what kind of worries us. And it's good to hear that. It's nice to hear that people actually are carrying condoms. Brilliant.
3: And I think maybe 10 years ago when I was going to Zante and all these places, that if you ask that question, a lot of people wouldn't have had that. And that's why there's so many young mothers.
1: Well, I mean, yeah, I mean, so just really quickly as well, it's like, talk about like the other like contraceptions that people can go through, and like how accessible they are and stuff like that.
3: Yeah.
4: Well, actually, you know, a good thing, that an advancement we're making is, you know, staying on the theme of condoms for a second, is that they are much more accessible.
1: Okay.
4: For example, there's this clinic called Conifer, which is working in the kind of northeast of the country to work and try and encourage people to have STI checks and have condoms. And they actually will send STI kits to your home. You can go into clinic and in these situations, you can have access to condoms. So that's really good. And there's loads of ways you can register online now, as well as popping into your sexual health clinics, contraceptive clinics, even some GP practices as well. In terms of other contraception, there's no other better way to protect against STIs than use barrier methods. So that barrier method is essentially condoms. If you're looking to prevent pregnancy, of course, there's a range of options for women.
3: Yeah.
4: Interestingly, of course, there are more and more tests being done about men and trying to use a male contraceptive pill, but they haven't quite nailed it on the head yet.
1: Because, that's interesting.
4: Yeah,
3: a male contraceptive.
4: Yeah, so but then you'd have to prevent the production of sperm in some way, and that's quite a complex process. And actually, if you block the testicles, you can block the function of other things like testosterone and other important things that we actually need. So
3: is that on trial at the moment? Or
4: well, they have trialed quite a few different ones, and they haven't really found a perfect solution. And
3: I see.
4: I know there's a lot of women out there saying, "Well, hang on, you know, if we have to take a hormonal pill, it's unfair." And actually, I think they've got a really good point, but we just need to find a way of doing it that is safe. That's the important thing.
1: That is really interesting. That adult pill. The man pill.
3: Yeah. And would people be too prideful? While I've got you here, man, I really wanted to ask you a couple of quick questions about mental health, because a lot of young men, and I want to keep this light, but a lot of young men, as you probably know, I think the biggest killer under 50 for men is suicide. And I've had a lot of friends that have dealt with mental health. I know myself I've had anxiety, depression, gone through a lot of stuff. I just wanted to hear from a doctor and maybe share to the listeners what the best options are, what you would say, is there availability for help,
4: where to get the help,
3: what is the best to have.
4: Sure.
3: Because the reason why I'm asking is because I know myself that, and for me or friends that have been in really dark places, because sometimes you feel quite, it's hard, even
4: to
3: me
4: ask
3: now,
4: and speak
3: it's
4: out
3: hard
4: and
3: as
4: help.
3: A man
4: yeah, yeah.
3: To talk and speak about certain
4: yeah,
3: things.
4: Absolutely. I mean, you know, I work a lot with the Samaritans. I'm in a kind of ambassadorial role with them, because I think what the work they do is incredible. And what they did recently is did some research into men and men being open about asking for help. And they found that 2 in 5 men, even if they were absolutely desperate and really in a dark place, they would never ask for help. And that's actually a really recent study, so it shows we've still got work to be done, because people feel
3: mad.
4: They can't. But there's loads of help out there. I mean, the Samaritans you can speak to confidentially over a phone. Of course, not forgetting like your GP. There's loads of different kind of areas of support, but it's breaking down the barriers that prevent people from wanting to ask for help or feeling comfortable to. Because the worst scenario I've had in A&E, or the worst scenarios, have always been when people have taken extreme measures or done something or self-harmed, and I've asked them, you know, is this the first time you've said to anyone I'm struggling? And they go, oh, yes, because that's a disaster in society.
3: Yeah.
4: Really, you want people to be comfortable. So, I talk about this a lot on my podcast, The Waiting Room, and actually, when Jack Fincham was on, and I spoke to a psychiatrist about this as well. And you know, the biggest thing, the biggest barrier, is breaking the stigma. Once you make it normal for people to talk about mental health, it'll all flow. You know, if you had a cold like you did, you called me and said, "I've got a cold," or whatever, "I've got ill, I'm in Ibiza."
1: It should be the same thing.
4: Like, it's the same thing.
3: But it's hard to call your friend and say, "Hey, man, I'm depressed."
4: It shouldn't be, though.
3: Yeah, but
4: it shouldn't be.
3: I agree, but it is.
4: Yeah,
1: it is.
4: A lot of it's to stigmatize words over the time, like, you know, so people say like things like psycho, or they say like, I don't know, you know, all those kind of words that like put like a negative connotation.
3: That's
4: oppressive, and there is a kind of especially in older people, an idea that if you've got a mental health problem, that you're weak, and that's absolute nonsense.
3: Yeah,
4: the most successful people I've met in life, and the stories I've heard, have battled with mental health. Some of the biggest creatives in the music industry, the creatives within art, you know, scientists, you know, juggle with it. So there's no kind of link with your ability to be successful.
3: Yeah,
1: excellent stuff. So that's really, really interesting. And Dr. Alex, he does a lot of videos and help with mental health on his Instagram and his Twitter. So give Alex a follow. It's at Dr. Alex George.
4: Yeah, absolutely. And if you are struggling, Google online to the Samaritans, have a look where your nearest help personal contact clinic is, or even call their helpline, because they're there 24 hours a day, so don't feel shy.
3: That's amazing. Thank you so much, Alex.
1: Excellent stuff. So we're going to play a song now, and we're going to say goodbye to the lovely Dr. Alex George.
4: I just thought I do go a shameless plug. If you do like your cars, check out my YouTube channel at Dr. Alex George, or Dr. Alex George on YouTube, because I've got a few nice machines on there. Okay. You need to come on the channel as well, because you're going to come on. We're going to play your music. We're going to dance around and have a boogie.
1: I saw the video of you and Jack Fincham in, like, was it an Aston Martin?
4: A Lister F-Type. 700 horsepower nearly.
1: Oh, that was like, I really I feel
4: don't
1: like
4: worry, I'll take you out in a nice one.
1: Oh yeah.
4: We've got a Lambo, we'll get a Lambo for you.
1: So make sure you also follow Dr. Alex George's YouTube channel, because it is really, really good. There's so much that he puts on, like, content wise and it's all free to take a look at, whether it's a really cool video about cars, or, like I said, help on mental health and sexual health and all that sort of stuff.
3: Wicked.
1: Excellent stuff.
3: Thank you.
4: Cheers, guys. Thanks for having me.
3: Lots of love.

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2: This is our special guest co-host, Terry Walker.
3: Hey! We got gorgeous in the building. Gorgeous in the building. Hey!
2: That perfect sounding person that you hear on the fourth mic is Bree Runway.
4: Very much.
2: You're of Ghanaian descent.
4: Yes, I am. You said, what makes jollof is better? Is this an argument that's going to start?
3: Do you know what? You guys' rice is not good.
4: Oh!

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1: Yo, welcome back to the Tuesday Takeover with myself, Sam Bird, and we have our second guest in the studio.
2: Yes, yes.
1: It's Cameron Bluefield.
2: What's good, baby boy?
1: You alright? What's good, man? Yes, I'm very well. And we've just been, basically, yeah, Sammy's just gone off. I don't know where he's gone.
2: Yeah, maybe to do his hair. Possibly.
1: Something like that.
2: Bringing up a lot of issues.
1: Apparently, it's raining earlier.
2: Uh-huh.
1: And he didn't want to get his hair all frizzy because he's obviously got these lovely braids, and he told me he took a t-shirt out of his bag.
2: Nice.
1: And he put it on his head.
2: It's not the first time this has happened. We've been on nights out before. We've woken up in the morning, he hasn't had his do-rag, and he's had to put, I can't work out whether they were clean or dirty, but pairs of underwear on his
1: underwear.
2: Head. So it's, if anything, a t-shirt is a step up.
1: A step up. It's just been an upgrade.
2: We're doing
1: it's been
2: all right.
1: An upgrade.
2: Vaguely excellent. Professional.
1: So we'll be joined again by Sammy very, very soon. But the listeners don't know who Cameron is.
2: No.
1: So let's hear a little bit about Cameron Bloomfield. Who are you? What do
2: who
1: you do?
2: Are you?
1: Where'd you come from?
2: I come from Essex, and I spend a lot of my time in London and all around. And I make. Oh, I'm just getting a massage from Sammy. After
1: he's back now.
2: He came and abandoned us. That's a good way to make up for it.
3: I've got to wee wee.
2: Sorry. We've got to let it out.
3: I got to let it out.
2: Sammy Switch has got to drain himself.
3: Ah, Jesus Christ.
2: Yeah, I make music. I've just been living life gallivanting around the continent for the last like 6 years, soaking up stories and then spitting them out in some music. And so I've finished a whole new project now, and I've started putting that out into the world.
4: What's that project called?
2: That project is called The Morning After, and I just announced it a couple days ago actually that it's coming out. When is it? 20th of November, 40th, something around that, mid-November. So I'm working up to that at the moment and releasing a lot of new music up till then. So that's what's going on in my life.
1: Amazing. Yeah,
3: just really quickly, man. I want to hear all about your music, and I want to hear all about what inspires you, and I want to hear the music that you've heard. Well, I know I've already heard it, but I want the world to hear it. But I've just been asked to discuss a couple of things about you that are a bit more interesting. I just want to say about your hair. So why do you have this long mane?
2: I mean, that will happen if you don't cut it for a year.
3: Basically,
2: kind of just keeps on coming out.
1: Why haven't you cut your hair?
3: Yeah, why haven't you cut your hair? Because this is one of the things that I respect.
1: I had a haircut yesterday, Cameron.
2: You are looking fresh right
1: thanks,
2: now. I've got to say,
3: yeah,
2: both of you.
3: Thanks a million.
2: In completely different ways.
1: Apparently, there's a story behind it.
3: Yeah.
2: Well, I decided
3: that there is an Instagram story behind it.
2: There is an Instagram story behind it. I was getting bored of having I had the same thing going on for a while, and I got very bored of it, and I decided I wanted to try and see if there was truth to this whole thing of if you grow your hair, you're going to find new strength. This one had been piping on about it for time.
3: Yeah.
2: He's been growing his hair for so long, and he's like, Cam, I get stronger every day. It's coming out of my hair, I swear to God. As you would have heard in the last 58 minutes of this show, there's a lot of hair strength going on.
3: Yeah.
2: So I thought I'd give it a shot. And then a couple weeks into it, I thought, all right, well, this isn't going to be a short-term thing. Either I can continue it for as long as, or I'm going to fix it up soon because it's going to look shocking if I just go in the middle bit. So I put an Instagram story up. Stupidly said to the people that follow me on Instagram, should I do this? Obviously, unanimously,
3: on one of those
2: they
3: polls.
2: Were like, yeah, on
3: oh,
2: a poll.
3: Oh, a poll. Should I not cut my hair for a whole year?
2: Yeah, and so
1: obviously, like yes or no,
2: basically.
1: Yeah. So, definitely press yes.
3: Yes, yeah.
1: I want to see that.
3: Of course.
2: You want to see it, you just want to mess up a guy for a little bit.
1: Yeah.
2: Like, it's only natural. I was an idiot to think that I was going to come out
3: and
2: of that
3: the thing
2: looking
3: is
2: fresh.
3: I can say about Cam is that he sticks to his word. So
2: stuck to it.
3: He stuck
1: amazing.
3: To it. And it's grown. And there was a period I was like, I didn't like it.
2: Yeah, I know. It was looking trash.
1: Yeah, you get that in between stage where people grow their hair. That's just like, it's that weird stage.
2: It was bad.
1: That's when you have
2: it was bad.
3: I've been there.
2: If you look at my if you look at anything from 4 to 7 months ago, there were a lot of hats coming into play.
3: Yeah.
2: One-two beanie.
3: Yeah. I had the same period.
1: Different
3: same
1: day, period. Different hat, baby.
2: One-two beanie situation. So yeah, that came through, and now I feel like I'm embodying a whole new man.
3: Yeah,
2: I
3: that's
2: feel
3: good.
2: There is truth to this strength in length thing.
3: Strength in length.
2: Strength in length.
3: You've just started training for a marathon.
2: I have. I've got a marathon in 4 weeks, 3-4 weeks, or like a whole one.
3: If a year ago when we were partying hard, I said to you, next year you're going to be.
2: What do you mean a year ago? I'm talking like six weeks.
3: Okay.
2: I've been training,
3: this is
2: and I've been trying to
1: and
2: do
1: been
2: stuff.
1: Partying.
2: But balance.
1: That's very, very true.
3: I'm just saying, a year ago or 2 years ago, I said your hair would be this long and you'd be running a marathon. You would say, "Ah, fuck off."
2: Yeah,
3: do you know what I mean.
2: Keep your mouth shut.
3: Keep your mouth shut.
2: But no, it feels good, man. It feels like it's like I was saying the other day, like the whole thing with doing music as a career, as well as doing it as something that you love and that you're passionate about, is you're not always in control of it, and you're not always in control of how it makes you feel as well, because there are so many moving parts, so many people involved in it that aren't you. So I like to push myself in something that I'm in complete control of, stupidly as well. I'm making a lot of stupid decisions this year. Stupidly, I've decided that that was going to be a marathon this year.
1: Stupid decisions, but you're bringing out some great music.
3: That's true.
2: Thanks, kids.
1: Great music, and there is a song that I absolutely love, and we are going to play it later.
2: Yeah.
1: But as someone, myself, yeah. That's I'm only just kind of getting into the music industry, let's say. I've DJed for kind of a long time, but for fun, I've decided to now, you know, make it as part of my career.
2: Yeah,
1: you've
2: yeah,
1: actually
2: yeah.
1: been to one of my DJ sets,
2: I
1: haven't
2: have.
1: You?
2: That was a lot of fun.
1: Yeah, I
3: Which
1: think.
3: Which one was that?
2: That was.
1: Do you know, it's somewhere like random. Oh, you tell you what, I'll go
2: oh,
1: to
2: Bedford.
1: Bedford.
3: After Brighton.
2: Yeah, yeah,
3: after
2: yeah.
3: Brighton.
2: Oh, we had a, yeah,
3: that was a random one as
2: really?
3: Well.
2: That,
3: we just
2: oh,
3: decided.
2: Really?
1: Yeah, that was a random one, that one. And that's
3: was,
1: what it does.
3: That was after the Great Escape Festival, and about 10 o'clock we decided, fuck it, let's go to
2: yeah,
3: Sam
2: yeah,
3: Bear's
2: yeah.
3: gig.
2: It's like, shall we go home? Shall we spend another night in Brighton? No, let's trek up to Bedford and go and rave with Sam.
1: Because I was literally like, I was thinking I was my like manager or something, he'd like cancelled, and I was like, I hate going on my own. Like, so I think I said to you, you're like, I've had no sleep. And
2: oh,
1: then
2: yeah.
1: I convinced someone in the group, and then you all decided to
2: yeah,
1: come
2: yeah,
1: for the
2: yeah,
1: journey.
2: Yeah.
3: I think the person you convinced
2: right.
3: was Jordan.
2: Yeah.
1: Yeah, yeah, yeah.
2: You knew who to attack in that group to make that motive happen.
1: Yeah.
2: I see you.
1: Yeah. Jordan is one of our friends, if you didn't know.
2: Yeah.
1: But,
3: shout out, Jordan.
1: Shout out, Jordan.
2: Go on, Jordan.
3: Cool, man.
1: So, as someone who's been, like, coming into the music industry and I'm getting into it, like, what kind of advice, because you've kind of... You've done it from a young age.
2: Yeah, I've done music for my whole life, but I've also, like, music has been my only thing that I concentrate as a, like, career, job, whatever you want to call it, from pretty much as soon as I left school. It was just before I left school that I went into a studio the first time, and then that was, first time I'd ever been in a recording session, and that was with Getz, and I wrote a chorus and sang it, and that ended up...
3: Wait a second. The first time you went into the studio properly was with Getz.
2: Yeah.
3: I actually didn't know that.
1: Casual.
3: You were destined for greatness.
1: Yeah. Just throw that whole
2: time too.
3: I didn't know that.
2: Yeah,
3: that's
2: that was
3: crazy.
2: The first time I'd ever been in a session.
3: I spent many a time in hood bedroom studios from the age of 13.
2: Yeah.
3: The first time you went in with my fucking idol.
2: Yeah, nuts.
3: That's crazy, bro.
2: It was so crazy. And that
3: I actually didn't know that.
2: First session...
3: I thought I knew you.
2: Well, you're still finding things out for a while, mate.
3: Ah, sure, there's many
2: covering
3: layers
2: hella
3: of
2: layers.
3: This onion.
2: Hella layers.
1: Many layers this onion.
2: Yeah, a lot. Some of them in the shape of Getz. So I ended up spending like a good couple years with him, actually, and the whole band and the team there, after that tune ended up on his album, the Rebel With A Cause album, and then we went touring that for like a year and got really tight with him and all of his crew as well, which is where I met Phil, like one of my best friends now. He was my old manager, but we... just became such good friends over that time. He was looking after Getz at that point. That's how I met Phil to start with.
3: See.
2: So like everything, just the first time I met Effie, who was one of both of our best friends.
3: Kind of how we met.
2: Yeah,
1: that's
2: yeah.
1: kind of what I've seen. So when I've met someone, you meet someone else, and that's like the journey. So you kind of have to get quite good at networking.
2: Yeah.
1: And get yourself out and about there.
2: Yeah, but I think like the one thing that I found is that whenever I've tried to do networking, it's always ended up in something that's been like useful for a little bit, but it's never really led to any of those connections that I really hold dear. All of these friendships
1: so
2: I have
1: if
2: now,
1: you don't get put into a studio for the first time with Getz, that doesn't happen.
3: Yeah.
1: What advice would you give
3: to
1: some of the
3: musician.
1: Listeners that are trying to break into the music industry?
2: I would say always like don't be scared of making risks, and always do like the wildest thing that you think that you can do in that moment. Don't play it safe. Because like your taste is king, really. Like looking for other people's validation of an idea is only like good for so long. Like you really do have to learn to just trust what's going on in yourself. And so if that is something that is a bit mad, like try it. If it doesn't work out, cool. But if it only doesn't work out if you don't think it's worked out, not because someone else has said it hasn't worked out. Because there have been plenty of ideas that we've started in a session, and like a writer or a producer hasn't quite got it yet, but we'll develop it, and then later on it will come back. And I was like, I told you that was the idea.
3: Yeah.
2: I knew that was the one. But and same, similarly, the other way, there have been writers and producers and whatever in sessions that have come up with an idea, and I haven't got it to start with.

0: women who were otherwise engaged seemed pretty interested in single me, and this was one particular story of that. And it's more about just how, like, how you can mess with yourself and justify things internally when realistically you probably shouldn't.
1: Amazing. Well, yeah. I think we should give it a little listen. So this is Cameron Bloomfield with his new song, Another Man's Woman.

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1: Hey.
2: Welcome back on your Tuesday with yours truly, Sam Bird. Takeover Tuesday.
3: What a name that is.
2: And we've got my co-host Sammy Switch in the building. And we're joined by our very special guest, Cameron Bloomfield, who you just heard there with Another Man's Woman.
4: What a beautiful song, man.
2: What a beautiful song.
4: I've got goosebumps everywhere.
2: It's just like one of those like vibey, just chill out. Little glass of wine.
4: There's it. Boy, I could,
2: you know, watching the Bake Off.
5: See, that's the thing. You say that, he skanks.
4: Oh,
5: he skanks
4: me.
2: Yeah. He's got a bit of everything.
5: Multi-dimensional stinky baselines.
4: Yeah. No, it's amazing, man. It's amazing.
2: Excellent stuff. So, you two are best friends. Mm-hmm. I know you, obviously, anyway, Cameron, and, like, we've had some nights out and stuff, but you've got a bond that, you know, I can't get in between, okay? So, I'd love to know how you guys met.
5: Well, this was... this was a meeting that had been prophesized for quite a while before. We got a lot of mutual friends,
4: uh-huh.
5: and we were supposed to meet each other so many times before we actually met.
4: Yeah.
5: There was like all of the four gigs. So we've got some mutual friends from Southampton who are a DJ collective that both of us were doing a lot of shows with around the similar time.
4: Both of us went on tour with around the similar time.
5: Yeah, all around the country, and it was always the way where we would just not be on the same ones for whatever reason. We wouldn't be on the same ones, and there was like a good year or so where we were supposed to meet each other but didn't, multiple other things as well, and

0: Then randomly we bumped into each other in Ealing Studios in Robbie's room.
1: But before we bumped into each other, so many people have said to me, man, you got to meet this guy, Cam Bloomfield. He reminds me of you a lot. You speak about similar things. You have a similar kind of like ideologies. And you had the same thing, right?
0: Yeah.
1: And it was almost like one of those things when people tell you that you're really going to get on with someone. It happened to me recently. When I went to a wedding, someone told me I'm really going to get on with their son. And I'm like, it's when you meet that person, because it's almost a bit forced, because you're like, maybe
0: we need to be friends now. Yeah.
1: But anyway, within 10-15 minutes, you say it.
0: Anyway. Well, no, we were just in the studio with everyone else, so just laughing about having a couple drinks. Everyone else goes outside. It's just me and Sammy in there. And then in the 10-15 minutes that it takes for them to finish up outside and come back in, we've gone on this mad series of tangents and figured out what love is on a chemical level within the body. It was just one of those proper deep ones from the get-go. That first ever meeting.
1: The conversation started with, I've been told we're going to be friends, and then it ended with a long embrace.
0: Memories are a physical thing and they're in your body and you've got loads of memories of the same person and then they all build up inside you. Is that what love is? You might be right, man.
2: I think you might be onto something.
0: Yeah. I think you really might be onto something.
2: The thing is, like, I haven't really like had those sorts of conversations until meeting Sammy.
1: Oh, hey, dude.
0: Oh, yeah. And then they'll happen on a daily basis.
1: Yeah. Can I help it?
2: Yeah. It's just the type of person.
0: Where are you from,
2: guys? Very open, very loving. That is Sammy Switch.
1: Oh, thank you, sir.
2: And if you want to follow Sammy Switch on Instagram, he has got it.
1: Yeah.
2: What's your handle, Sammy?
1: It's SAMI_Switch.
2: So give Sammy Switch a follow. He's got some great music coming out. And like I said before, we're going to play one of those tracks at some point.
1: Yeah, man.
2: Exactly. All just musicians in a room here.
1: Look, just hanging out.
2: Couple of best friends. And talking of best friends, let's play a little game.
1: Okay.
2: Okay, let's play the best friend game.
1: Ooh, cute.
2: Also known as Mr. and Mrs. or Mr. and Mister, we'll say.
0: Mr. and Mister.
2: So.
1: Who's the Miss?
2: I've given you guys a pen and paper.
0: Don't wink at me like that, sir.
2: And basically, I think you know how Mr. and Mrs. works.
1: Right. I'm not too sure.
2: So basically, I'm going to ask you a question.
0: Okay.
2: Yeah. And you're going to write down on the bit of paper which one of you two think the answer to that question is.
0: So I need to hide test paper, like maths.
2: Well, when you write it down, make sure.
1: Go right over there.
0: Yeah, I'm going to.
2: Make
0: gonna
2: sure that Sammy doesn't see it.
1: What do you win, Sam?
2: I'll be telling the listeners.
1: Whoever wins. If I win,
2: what happens?
1: The other one gets to buy the other one dinner.
0: All right, come on.
2: Okay, do you want to do that then? I mean, that's down to you.
1: Actually, how do you win? I don't get it. You don't really win. I don't. Am I being stupid?
0: We're both winners.
2: Both winners. Basically, you need to try and get.
0: We're both complete fucking losers, but we're also both winners. We're both winners.
2: You need to try and get as much matching answers as possible.
1: Okay, so we both win.
0: Yeah. We're going down together. You both or going up together.
2: This is really justifying if you are actually friends.
1: Oh, fuck.
2: Basically,
0: no pressure, Sam.
2: All right. So, we're going to go question. Number one.
0: Your eyes just got really intense.
2: Yeah. Mm. Dun, dun, dun, dun, dun. Who's the noisiest?
1: Stop it. This is going to be too easy, man.
2: I'll make it hard, don't you? We'll start easy.
1: Okay, how do we reveal? Do we reveal to the camera or do we reveal to you?
2: Just reveal to me and I'll tell the listeners what we'll have worked with. 3, 2, 1. Both have put Sammy, so well done. Question one. You've got that one right. Well done.
1: I feel like I can just keep this here.
2: Okay.
1: Who's the messiest?
2: Foul. All right, ready for the next question.
1: Okay.
2: Make sure you hide it. Who is the horniest?
1: Ooh.
2: Bear in mind, we've actually got Cameron's girlfriend in the other room watching.
1: Okay.
2: Wait.
1: Say 3, 2, 1.
2: 2, 1.
1: I got Cam.
2: Yeah, both Cam.
1: Yes.
2: Cameron.
0: You're doing business with you.
2: You horny boy. You horny looking at other men's women.
0: That's a long time ago. I was a single man.
2: Single man.
1: Cam has many sex.
2: Okay, next one.
0: It's a healthy addiction.
2: Healthy addiction, that's good. I like it.
1: Let's go.
2: Are you ready?
1: Your order
2: keep
1: is
2: it so nice
1: minus.
0: Who's the
2: question
0: messiest?
2: 3. Who eats more?
1: This is easy. You'd be surprised.
2: 3, 2, 1, go. Cam, I didn't expect that.
1: Yeah.
2: I did not expect that.
0: Put it away, boy.
2: No offense to you, Sammy. I'm not.
0: Yeah, well, thanks, mate.
1: Really taken.
2: Cheers, pal. No offense to you.
1: I got slow metabolism.
2: Okay, I got one more.
3: Okay.
2: Got one more. I'm going to go controversial now. Hopefully this doesn't ruin your friendship.
1: Oh, great.
2: Out of the two of you, who's more likely to get a number one first?
1: Oh. That was a good question by you.
2: 3, 2, 1, show. He's put Sammy, you put Cam. So that's very nice that you both put that. That means you are good friends. That was a trick question. That actually does mean you're best friends and you support each other's career.
0: Always.
1: That is lovely.
2: You know, that's what it is. And I actually heard that you've got some stuff coming out together.
0: Yes.
1: You've got a joint EP coming out.
0: Yeah, we've been working on a little joint project.
2: That. I'm sure that this is too.
1: Like you never do. Take a second to.
0: Tell me, baby.
2: Yeah, let's talk about it.
0: Yeah, well.
2: What's going on?
0: It kind of started accidentally. We've just been making loads of music together anyway for the last couple of years. And then there's a couple friends of ours specifically that we've worked with quite a bit. Robbie, our friend Robbie, Benji Totten, who's an amazing producer. He also plays guitar for Georgia Smith. Yeah.
1: Whenever he's back in the country off tour with her, he holds both of us and we have the best time.
0: Honestly, yeah, those sessions are amazing. Like, they're the ones you come out of and we've had like the long drives back home where you're just like,
2: chuck it on repeat.
0: And then we'll go sit in a pub at like, I'm like pub garden at 1 a.m. and be like, I don't want to go home yet, I still want to blast it, let's put it on repeat. Proper sick guy. And we've got pretty much done.
1: Ended up with enough songs together to be like, this justifies us to make an EP.
0: Yeah,
1: I should have sent one of them to play, but I've sent Icarus.
2: Sure, it's alright.
0: There's always a future.
2: So I haven't
0: heard
2: Icarus, and you say they both, you've got a song about a Greek god.
0: Greek myths, like Lazarus.
2: You've got a song about a Greek.
0: Myth. Lazarus is out of the Bible, actually. He's not even Greek. It just sounds Greek.
1: Just sounds similar.
2: Just sounds similar.
0: Icarus is Greek.
2: That ruins it.
0: Well, no, it's historical. Let's go deep history.
1: Icarus is about, I think he's a demigod who, in Greek mythology, who flew too close to the sun because he was given wings.
0: Yeah, his dad was like, don't go too high.
1: And he flew too close to the sun and he obviously died, but his wings burnt off and he plummeted to the earth and died. And basically that's...
0: wholesome.
1: That sounds very much like Sammy Switch to me.
0: I fly so high, mate.
1: And Lazarus is...
0: Lazarus was the guy that Jesus rose from the dead. It was all about... The song's all about rebirth. The main line in the song is, we'll be born again soon. And so that was the kind of human embodiment of that sentiment.
1: It's a beautiful song, man. They just sound similar. And it wasn't even intentional. I might still hit some of his video ideas, but not song ideas. I'm not talented enough to steal his song ideas. Cam plays about 40 instruments.
2: Well, he's a very, very, very talented guy, I must say.
1: This is true.
2: So I was thinking as well in terms of new listeners and stuff like that and people that want to get into the music industry, because people listen to Fubar Radio, they are so interested in up-and-coming music and all that sort of stuff. And
0: good.
2: They're musical people as well, and they want to break in and stuff like that. What I found quite hard when I first started trying to produce my own stuff is going into sessions with people and coming up with ideas, because I was quite new to it. What sort of advice would you give... both of you, really, because you've done sessions together.
1: Yeah.
2: What's kind of gives you inspiration? How do you start? How do you get the ball rolling? And Sammy, don't say a double whiskey.
1: Well, a triple whiskey. It always to start. No, I'm joking. I think just for me, it's to be brave. Mm. It took me a while to be brave. Brave enough to be able to share your idea. If you have an idea, even if it sounds like it's not poppy or not something, believe it. And be brave enough to share it. And more times than you know, if it's not right, the person that's with you in the room will be like, okay, bro, this is cool, but let's try another one. Mm. Usually, the first idea is right, so it's sick. But I would just say, be brave.
0: Yeah.
1: And be cool. Someone told me when I was younger, I was hanging around with a lot of older guys, one of them who had been in the music industry a lot, the son of Liz Mitchell from Boney M, Twan, shout out Twan, literally basically brought me up as well as my parents, but he helped me a lot from the age of 15 onwards. He told me to be cool is to not care what anybody thinks. And if you ask the coolest, what you think the coolest people on the planet are, is the person who walks into a room and looks like they don't care, or like they don't care. I think you're really cool. I'm not even blowing smoke because you're my close friend. Cam will turn up to a gig in pajama bottoms and a vest, and it just works.
2: Yeah,
1: do you know
2: yeah.
1: what I mean?
2: Just
1: because
2: swagger.
1: because you don't care, it works.
2: Of course.
1: If you walk in there like, oh, I'm doing this to try and be cool, it's like, and I'm somebody who's taken a while to find and feel cool since to really believe it, and now I'm cool as bloody fucking fuck.
0: Trust me.
1: I'm only messing, but it takes a long time, but you can just to be cool and to be brave.
0: Yeah,
1: and by cool I don't mean industry cool, I mean to yourself cool.
2: Yeah.
0: Be comfortable,
1: yeah.
2: Excellent stuff.
0: I'd say as much as you can try and, like, you have to, when making something, you have to take ego out of the equation
1: 100%.
0: Like, yeah. You can't do something to make yourself look good. You have to do it because it is good. And they're two separate things. And that's not even, like, even in a good way, that isn't just saying, like, don't think something is good just because you made it. There's also the point of view of, like, don't think something's bad just because you made it and you're in a bit of a funk. Like, being able to take yourself up out of the situation, and then if it is good, be able to say, like, I rate this idea, because you're rating the idea, you're not rating you, and they're kind of two different things. So to be able to separate your creation and your art from your feelings about it as the creator is really important.
2: Excellent stuff. Now, thank you very much, Cameron, for coming in. Yeah, your song is amazing. He's got loads of stuff coming out. You can follow Cameron Bloomfield on Instagram. All his stuff's going to be on there. It's Cam Bloomfield on Instagram.
0: That's the one.
2: Amazing tracks. Amazing guy. Thank you so much.
1: Thank you.
2: And I hope that you come in again soon.
0: I will.
2: And we're going to play another track now. It's called All of Us. It's by PNAU featuring Ollie Gabriel.
0: No.
2: And then next we've got Kevin Adams, who is a entertainment veteran, and he's going to be coming in here.
1: It's true.
2: He's going to be coming in here, and he's got so many good stories.
1: He's such a
2: dude. So we're going to play a song, and then we'll be back with Kevin. Thank you very much, Cameron.
1: I love you.

0: of Sam Bird on FUBAR Radio.
1: Yo, yo, yo, we are back. FUBAR Radio, Tuesday Takeover by yours truly, Sam Bird. That was All of Us by PNAU. What a banger that was.
2: That was banging, man.
1: That was a good tune, wasn't it? And this time, we're joined by our last guest, Save the Best Till Last.
3: Yes!
1: It's the one and only Kevin Adams.
3: Yeah!
4: The crowd goes wild.
1: Yes, Kevin Adams. You can follow him on Instagram at Kevin Adams Official. It's popping over there.
4: Yeah. You better know it. Especially
1: you better know it. So make sure you give Kevin a follow. Now, I'm going to introduce Kevin a little bit and then he can talk about himself because he likes to do that. So, people will probably recognise the name Kevin Adams, and if you watch the video of this, it's Kevin Adams from the one and only Fame Academy.
3: Yes.
1: Which was actually, I was young at the time, I'm only 26 now, but I did watch it with my parents.
2: I think everybody did. This is before Netflix, this is before online. I think everybody watched it, man. Everybody watched it.
4: Before colour TV. How far are you going back, Sammy? And I thought I liked you. Don't bother to touch me,
1: cars,
4: man.
1: I mean, no one had anything to do. No one could go.
2: But I'm saying now, I don't really watch, like, with the five channels.
4: Wow.
2: You get me?
4: Yeah, I'm
2: going to be honest. Sorry, Kevin.
4: Not
2: but it's
4: really
2: true.
4: Liking the vibe in this room, I'm not going to lie.
2: No.
1: It's all love. The thing is, me and Kevin are kind of a bit like husband and wife because we actually live together.
4: We don't talk, but we live together.
1: We live together. So actually, we actually have this relationship, which you'll probably realise.
4: Wait. We live in the same house. We share a house. We don't live together because you're implying that there's a togetherness.
1: We don't share a bed, no.
2: Yeah.
1: I have my room, you have your room.
4: We don't share a bathroom.
1: No, we don't. I don't see it, really.
4: There you go.
1: Which I thought, maybe I should have a catch-up by inviting you into the studio today.
2: Yeah, finally, because he's
1: going to come in and go,
2: time.
1: You didn't wash up that cup.
2: Yeah.
4: That could cross my mind. I've got a few pictures to show you a bit later, don't know.
2: Oh, baby, I can't wait.
1: So, yeah, like Fame Academy, like we just said, it was like one of the biggest shows at its time, and it literally projected your life into something massive, and you've done so much since then. Like, what was Fame Academy like? What was experience like?
4: Fame Academy was absolutely amazing. They told me I was going to be on a show that was going to change my life. And, you know, before that I was a dancer. When people tell you stories, you never ever believe them because you always think, don't be so silly, it's never going to change my life.
2: Yeah.
4: But it was a pivotal point in my life because I'd stopped dancing, was kind of like easing off the choreography, and I wanted to find a different path. And then Fame Academy came along and enabled me to be a dad at home with my children. And that was it was just absolutely perfect. I always describe Fame Academy as the development of an artist. We put them into a studio, taught them how to produce songs. We put them with writers so they could write songs. And we put them with me, a performance coach, a vocal coach, so they could be the full package and make the most amount of money. I think there are other shows around at the time and since then that have been about exploiting talent, and that for me is not
2: very
4: the way forward. You don't put an artist and have everything done for them and give them a fee of probably nothing per week. Let these people be artists. Let teach them how to be artists. And that's kind of like, there's no other show like Fame Academy. There's no other show out there like Fame Academy.
1: No, you did actually create pop stars.
2: Yeah. Yes. It's really interesting you saying that, actually, because we've just had Cameron Bloomfield on the show, and we've been talking about the whole process of being a songwriter and what it takes to be a star and how difficult it can be. So it's interesting that to get back on that topic. But since then, what have you been up to, man?
4: Since then, I had two children, I got divorced, then was single for a while, and then I started doing the presenting. That's my personal life, by the way, that I just thought I'd share with you.
1: Just bring that in.
4: You didn't mean that?
2: Yeah, I meant all of it, man. Let's dig deep.
4: No. Okay, so I've been working at Sky for a few years as a guest correspondent and doing a bit of journalism there. I work as a nutritionist as well, did a degree, did some nutrition. I think it's all about the fulfillment of self, and I wanted other things to do. So the presenting side is something that I do. I present the show for the BBC. I have done for the last 5 years. I do the stuff at Sky. I also guest at other places teaching ballet. I work with the Royal Ballet Company. I work with the Royal Ballet School. I've done a lot of stuff in the past, but I wanted more. So I did a degree in human nutrition. Then I did a degree in a master's in strength and conditioning.
2: That's amazing, man.
4: I'm writing my dissertation in the kitchen as we speak.
2: Oh, wow.
1: He knows his stuff.
2: That's amazing.
1: And you have been a celebrity personal trainer as well.
4: I have.
1: You've worked with like some major celebrities, like one of them, Robbie Williams.
4: Yes.
1: What's he like to work with?
4: good, hard worker, absolutely hard worker. It's one of those things you kind of like, you get with a client, and I always think to myself, I've got to know the client, and I've got, they've got to want to do what I'm trying to get them to do, so to achieve a goal. So that's why I always have to meet a client first. I don't just accept the person no matter how much they offer me.
2: Really?
4: I know.
2: Okay, so you have to learn, you have to feel the vibe.
4: Yes.
1: Yeah.
4: Yes, because it's so it's hard work for me to drag your goal out of you.
2: Unless
4: as a person.
2: You really, yeah.
4: So if we're not working on the same page, then why would I bother? I wouldn't bother. So with Robbie, he really was goal orientated, and it was great. We were out in LA, what's not to like, and it was just goal driven, and we achieved a goal. So yeah, I'm still in contact with him. I saw him last year at the X Factor. He invited me down to go and watch him on the X Factor.
1: I was there.
4: It's good. You were there.
1: I was there.
4: That's
1: so
4: right.
1: Like, basically, me and Kevin have done so many like random events. Now, like I said, he didn't like it, but I called him an entertainment industry veteran. But I'm so new into going to these events, and like I've mentioned before, probably that the 50th time, that I went to the Brit after party.
2: Wait, Kevin, we've established that the reason why that me and Sam know each other is because you forced him to go to the Brits.
1: Exactly.
2: And that's where we met.
4: Thank you.
2: So I've got to say thank you to you.
1: Exactly.
2: I didn't know this.
4: And you've got a great friendship from that.
1: Exactly. And it's just amazing.
2: And it's brilliant.
1: So, and like you said, you've been to all these events and these red carpets, and you've really been through it. And it's like, it's very new to me. And I've, like I said, when I was in the room with, you know, Pink and Dua Lipa and stuff like that, I just, it was like really weird. It's like, I don't really feel like I belong here. It's Johnny. It's very like daunting and stuff like that.
2: It can be, yeah.
1: Yeah, no, it really
2: See,
1: is.
2: For me, that was my first bits after party too, man. And if it, and I bet Kevin's walking around the room and he knows everybody.
1: Right. No, he does. He knows everybody. He knows the guy. He knew, was it the stylists? Because it was Jack Whitehall who was hosting, and he knows his stylist. Kevin walks straight in. Not a problem.
2: Casual.
4: Do you know what it is? I danced at the Brits when I was a kid. I choreographed at the Brits after that. And then so you kind of like build up a base. And I'm kind of like nice to everyone. You don't know who is going to be who. I remember there was someone that was working at the BBC that was a runner when I first started. And now, I'm not going to tell you who she is, but she's really high up at ITV.
2: Okay.
4: And one of these people you have to be nice to. But she remembers that I was nice to her when she was a runner. And he's really nice to me, and that's how I'm able to just facilitate and gravitate my way around what is now a difficult place to work.
2: That's interesting as well, because just before you came on again, we were talking about how some sides of the industry, e.g. the influencer side, can be kind of, there can be some events that are kind of fake, and you might meet some people that are, but in the music industry, Sam's felt more welcome. But with you especially, Kevin, the first thought, I don't know, was it a fashion show or something? One of the things that you brought me to, met you, and I said to you, you've got such a big energy, you're so kind, you've got such a big thing, but sometimes you can straight away shut off, and I asked you why. And this actually really stayed with me. You said that, like, once you've been in this industry for so long, like you've just said, to be kind to everyone is natural, but also to protect your energy. So if you could, like, expand on that, because I think I learned so much from that. I would like the listeners to know that sometimes I give my all a lot and I get hurt a lot, and now I'm learning how to not do that just as much, if you know what I mean.
4: It's a bit of a process, actually, because you start to meet people and you kind of like learn, you have that inner gauge that just tells you, okay, this person's going to just zap me of my energy. As much as I want to encourage people and be positive for them, if all they're doing is taking, I've got no when to close the door. So when I make a general sweeping generalization, I don't care what anyone says, it's how I protect myself, that when I meet you, I gauge you, and then I'm like, okay, I've given you enough energy because you're a drainer. There are people out there that are drainers through no fault of their own.
2: Yeah.
4: Because people get to a place having been through something. I don't want to know your journey. I don't want to know why you feel a need to drain me. I want you to go and drain someone else, because I don't want to be drained.
2: I need to be light right now, not dark.
4: Yes,
2: I got you.
4: Yes, yes, yes.
2: I got you. And yeah, I just want to say thank you. Thank you for that, because that was actually quite a changing moment for me.
1: Yeah, I mean, Kevin and Adams has, you know, been involved in a lot of people's lives, and he has changed people's lives. And one of the things that you've been in is the recent documentary about Jay Goody, and it's something that I watched quite recently, and it was very interesting. And I want to talk about after the next song just about how going into an industry, because I was on Love Island, that I've mentioned before, but I was very much guided into kind of like my journey. I got an agent, and Kevin, I'd love to kind of hear about like kind of how it was for her and the struggle she went through, and how you were there and how you helped her. So we're going to be back with Kevin Adams after This Is Real by Jax Jones featuring Ella Henderson.

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1: Yay, yay.
2: Welcome back to the Tuesday Takeover with me, Sam Bird. That was Jax Jones, This Is Real, featuring Ella Henderson. And we're back with the one and only Kevin Adams.
3: Yes!
2: Kevin Adams official on Instagram.
3: Bitten myself up.
4: What's up, Kev?
2: Okay, so we just brushed on that earlier before we played that great song. And it was just talking about how I'd just seen the Jade Goody documentary and I found it so interesting. And I've been a person that's been on a reality TV show and I've come out and it's been, you know, I've come up with followers and it's been a bit crazy, but I got an agent so quickly and I was guided, and I have to admit, I was quite lucky and I was quite blessed on how people looked after me.
4: Yeah.
2: And I really feel like I've had the support I needed.
4: Yeah.
2: Now, Jade Goody, if you don't know, she was basically the biggest reality TV star and was on Big Brother, which was the biggest show at the time.
4: Yeah.
2: In terms of, you know, reality and putting someone in a house, and massive star, came out and basically was the first big reality TV star, I think, to make millions.
3: She made a lot of money.
2: Made a lot of money. So yeah, Kevin, you were involved in Jade Goody's quite a lot because you were her personal trainer.
3: I was. She left the Big Brother house in 2002, went into hiding, and I went and met her in hiding because we both had the same agent at the same time.
4: Oh, I was going to ask how you knew each other. Yeah.
3: So I went into hiding, met her. We kind of like, we got on. I'd watched a journey through the show, and with Jade, you kind of like, you got to know her, all about her. And I did. I ended up really liking her, met her, we got on really well. And so I started to train her, and that's how it all got started. But like you say, you had an agent to help you. But still with an agent, you still have to find a career path, because with reality TV, there's only so many personal appearances you can do. So you have to have something else to give, otherwise you hit that no man's land and you don't know what you're going to do. With Jade and with girls, it's a tad easier. Her weight fluctuated, she'd put weight on, she'd lose weight. If you asked her what her career path was, she would say, I don't really know. I kind of like beauty, so I started a beauty salon, and that didn't work out, and then I kind of like something else, and I started that. So it was just, luckily for her, she took risks. Some of them didn't always pay off, but then some of them paid off really, I mean, massively. But she had ups and downs. And I mean, I was there from the day she left in 2002 until her last breath. So kind of like I ran the whole gamut with her.
4: Shit, man.
2: And it was just at the time, which is very interesting. And obviously, it's different now. There's so many reality TV stars. And like I said, she was kind of the first one.
4: Yeah.
2: And the money was all different then, which I found really interesting. We didn't have Instagram. If you wanted to see your favourite celebrity, you would have to open a magazine and look at pictures of them.
4: Yeah.
2: So
4: everyone would buy the magazine.
2: And everyone would buy the magazine. And there was big deals back then, wasn't there?
3: There was.
2: There was big deals. And I remember watching the documentary, and we're talking, I think that Jade potentially got a deal of £250,000 for like an okay spread. Is that the sort of money they were talking?
3: That's ridiculous. It wasn't that much. It was a lot of money.
2: Yeah.
3: I know exactly how much it was. It was a lot of money. It wasn't that big. But towards the end, when she was actually ill and was terminally ill with cancer, the money for things like her wedding was big money. But remembering that Jade Goody had an option, she was misdiagnosed by the NHS 3 times.
4: Jeez.
3: So everyone advised her, solicitors advised her, an agent at the time advised her that she should sue the NHS. And she was like, no, if I sue the NHS, it's going to take money from my children. So I don't want to take money from my children. So I'm going to do what I do best. I'm going to make money. I couldn't respect her more. Even up to her last breath, while she was still functioning, was thinking, okay, what can I do now? There was a Piers Morgan, I never told anyone this, there was a Piers Morgan interview that was supposed to happen. She was supposed to go to the studio, but she was so fragile. And so Piers had agreed to come to Jade's house. And Jade wanted that fee. She was in tremendous pain. It was being slightly numbed by morphine, but still she was in so much pain. And they got to the day before and she just literally couldn't do it. And I think she cried then, because she felt that she'd failed, because that was another big chunk of money that would have gone to her children. Regardless of anything, it was her own, no matter what I said, and I'd always find something to say, but there's, no matter what I said, she was like, I could have done this interview and facilitated more money for my children, for their life, for their future life, and it just didn't work out. But it just goes to show that the length that she was willing to go to avoid going to the NHS and saying, you have to give me this amount of millions because of what you've done to me.
4: She sounds like an angel, man.
2: The work ethic is in that, like, to be in that. Because it makes me, like, when I've done come up the show and I'm, like, complaining about going to a few PAs because I'm tired. Yeah. I mean, it's just nothing compared to that. And you're right, like, I guess she didn't know how long, like, even, you know, before, like, she didn't know what her job was. She just knew people were giving her money. And I said, I think there's another thing with some of, like, the reality stars at the moment. They're given a lot of money, but I just feel like they're really, like, kind of taking it for granted. They think they're the next big thing, and they haven't, like, really, like, they don't know what they want to do as a career. They just know, like, you know, post on Instagram, which we said earlier when we talked about the Fyre Festival song and how, like, people are influenced by, you pay an influencer some money and they want to put out a product.
5: Yeah.
2: They don't know what the product is, and their followers are actually buying it. And it's just like, it's kind of a crazy, crazy world we live in now. It's like these millennials, if our grandparents realised that we're taking a photo
5: and getting
2: paid and putting it on Instagram, they would be happy.
5: Yeah, no,
2: they would not be happy.
3: Also, you get paid the big money, but then do people talk you through how to pay tax? Do people talk you through at the end of the year? You've got tax bill, you've got VAT to pay. It's all well and good. And it's so hard, because I'm self-employed too. When someone gives you £5,000, you think you've got £5,000 to spend. In reality, you've got to pay 40% VAT.
5: Yeah.
3: You've got to pay an agent 20% on the gross fee. You've got to pay the agent's VAT on the gross fee.
5: You don't realise.
3: So it comes down, but you've already spent the whole lot of the money.
5: That's what happened to me. I got my publishing deal and I didn't really know how to spend it. No one advised me, and I spent it too much of it before knowing what to do.
3: So many pitfalls, and it's so difficult, you know, because as an agent, do you come in all guns blazing and say, you need to get a manager, you need to get, like, a financial advisor? Do you do that? And I just think an onus has to be on someone to kind of, like, help and guide people.
5: Yeah, I agree. In the whole entertainment industry, the music industry, even with influencers, with all these things, that's why there's a lot of, like, we were talking to Dr. Alex, in this side of the world, there's a lot of mental health issues. I think that's probably because of things like this, there not being access for musicians or people in this. People look at them as if they know their life's perfect, they know everything that's going on, when actually a lot of people that I've met in this industry, as you have, or you have, I'm probably more lost than someone who's got a stable 9 to 5. Even though they might look like their life's perfect, or they've got money, or they're travelling a lot, they might be mentally unstable because they actually don't know where they're going next or what to do with their money, or etc.
3: But I agree with Dr. Alex, there are, you might find a higher number, but because the population of people that are celebrities from reality or from any chosen field are lesser. So, yes, to a lesser number, and the guidance is to a lesser degree.
5: Yeah.
3: So it is what it is. I mean, I don't necessarily feel sorry for anyone that's able to facilitate making thousands of pounds per week.
5: Of course.
3: That's great.
5: Yeah, amazing.
3: It's absolutely great. Should there be other things along the line that help that person? Yes, but you have to think. You can't go to every single person on a reality show and then guide them through their whole career, because that's not the point of the reality show.
5: It's
3: not the point of a reality show. You don't go to work in Sainsbury's and then someone guides you through every aspect of your life. They don't guide you through how to pay your VAT. They don't guide you through how to get a mortgage. So we're putting the onus on television companies when really, it doesn't matter. Sainsbury's, a reality show,
5: or just starting your own business.
2: There's so many different things. I don't know whether there needs to be, I don't know, more things online for some, you know, specific, like, jobs, because it's a little bit different. Like, the only difference is I was very shocked about, like, I got more money than I was used to, like, straight away, so it was a bit of confusion, and it was like, oh, I don't really get it now. Luckily I had people around me, and they supported me, and that they kind of took me through it, and then they took me through the industry, and they showed me the way. One of those people was obviously Kevin Adams, because I actually met Kevin. We'll tell people actually how we met, actually. So it was at a party. It was Samira, who was a Love Island contestant as well.
5: Yeah.
2: She was friends with Kevin, and she had a birthday party, and You know I like a party.
5: Kevin likes the party.
2: So we met the party, and it's like we're dancing and we're in Mahiki and we're having a good time. And then I think we then like Kevin's like, "Oh, do you want to go to the X Factor like next week?" I was like, "Yeah, yeah, we'll go, yeah." And then he kind of like started to kind of take me under like his wing in terms of like, you need to go start networking more, because Kevin is like one of the biggest networks ever.
5: He networks
2: like hard, and it's basically like paved his career to success. And I think it's like something that I didn't really get from my agent straight away. He hadn't been in the industry, but like, because you've been in so much, you'd give me so much advice, and it was really, really good. So I appreciate that. And I will make sure I do the washing up
3: Just load the dishwasher. There's no washing up. Just load the dishwasher.
5: It's not that hard, Sam.
3: Thank you.
2: Yeah, exactly.
3: Thank you.
5: Yeah, I understand.
2: So, Kevin, obviously, we know what you're doing now. You're a presenter, and you do stuff for Sky News, BBC.
3: BBC.
2: Stuff there. What you got going on?
3: Oh, I've got a children's show called Got What It Takes. We're in our fifth season right now. We take 8 children, and we give them a singing competition, and they win a chance to perform at the big weekend. It's an amazing prize the main stage. It's an amazing prize. But during that, there's a mum's challenge. So I take the mums off to army assault calls. I take them to Thorpe Park. We ride on the rides, and they have to recite songs from a list that I've given them. So the mums play a part, and it's filmed over the summer. It's such a great show.
5: I need to watch that. Amazing that sounds prize. Amazing. I didn't know you did that. That sounds really cool.
3: We've had some really great people in as well to work on the show, to be mentors to them as well, because it's a lot of pitfalls as a child. So we have like YouTubers come in. We have like singing stars come in. We've had some really good people. So yeah, great show.
5: Wicked.
2: And you also are an amazing choreographer, and you've got the Kevin Adams Academy.
3: Kevin Adams Academy.
2: Yeah.
3: There is no better Harlow Essex, man. I'm telling you right now. Don't laugh in there, girl. It's the best place. There's no other place. The Kevin Adams Academy. Where else would you be? From the age of 3 to 18, we do street dance, singing, drama, and a little ballet and a little tap as well. So we throw it all in to give people a taste of what their life could be if they wanted to be in West End musicals or backing dancers on, say, tour with Little Mix.
2: Exactly, and that's the thing. So if you are listening and you've got want to be a star, make sure you go over to Kevin Adams Official. He posts about the Kevin Adams Academy on there. Make sure you give him a follow. And I just want to say thanks for coming in.
5: Yeah, man.
2: It's been amazing.
3: It's been good. It's been real good.
2: It's been real. High fives all around.
5: Yeah, man.
2: So yeah, make sure you give Kevin Adams a follow. Thanks for coming in. And we're going to play another track now before me and Sammy wrap things up. I know you don't want us to go, but we do have to eventually.
5: Oh, man.
2: I know. So this is You Got Me by Next Habit.

0: Takeover with Sam Bird on FUBAR Radio.
1: Yeah, yeah.
2: Welcome
1: yeah.
2: back on the FUBAR Radio.
3: Oh, that was nice.
1: The Tuesday Takeover with Sam Bird.
3: See you one more time.
1: And also my co-host, who's been great, Sammy Switch. He's got a lot of interesting stories, a lot of things to say.
3: Thank you, sir.
1: And
3: thank you.
1: I want you to kind of be my last guest because we've been talking about this song for the last 2 hours, and we're going to play the show out with it because it is an absolute banger.
3: Thanks a million.
1: So yeah, like basically you've been talking about how it is about your life and how you have been kind of, you know, had your ups and downs, you've partied and you're living life in the fast lane.
3: That's it, man. I've had a very tumultuous last few years.
1: Good word.
3: I hope that it makes sense because I'm not even sure if it is a word, but I've had a very turbulent few years, and it is basically a song. The truth is that my girlfriend and friends and everyone thinks that I'm great, that sometimes my lifestyle is a bit wild, as do yours, I'm sure.
1: Yeah, yeah, yeah.
3: Because you're continuously doing shows, you're continuously on the road, you're continuously doing... it's just non-stop. It's non-stop.
1: Yeah, yeah.
3: And it's a lot of socialising and a lot of drinking sometimes, etc. So it's basically a song about...
1: Where's, like, the craziest place you've ever slept?
3: Just on a random bench, man. Between Portsmouth and Guildford.
1: Oh, I know that bench.
3: Yeah.
1: I know that one.
3: I got kicked off a train once when I was living out of a bag, and it was the last train because I didn't have a ticket, and I slept on a bench and I got the first train.
1: That's mad. Was it cold?
3: Reasonably, but...
1: Did you not have a blanket or anything?
3: No, I didn't, no.
1: Did you have the T-shirt on the head? Keep the braids in?
3: Yeah. I didn't have braids then. I probably slept in the crazier place. I'm trying to think now.
1: You must have like many of a music studio. You must have slept on the floor of a music studio.
3: I've slept on many a floor.
1: Many a floor and many a couch.
3: That's it, definitely.
1: Because you make music so late. I remember, like, I used to text you. Well, I still do.
3: Yeah.
1: But you're like, oh, what are you saying? And you're like, oh, I'm just sleeping like on a music studio floor. I've been making music since like into the early hours of the morning.
3: I don't stop until it's done. On that note.
1: We're done.
3: We're done.
1: I've had a great time.
3: I have too, man. I love this. Thank you, FUBAR. Thank you, Sam, for having me.
1: It's been amazing. You've been a great co-host. And we are going to finish the show with the Sammy Switch with his new song, which isn't out yet. So this is an exclusive.
3: Yeah.
1: The song is called Icarus.

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1: But right now, we're joined by some super special guests. And what a surprise I had when I walked into the green room right now to welcome the superstar that is Tony Prince.
2: Oh, wow.
1: Welcome to the show, Tony.
2: That's a big build-up. Thank you so much. And great to be back on FUBAR with you again.
1: Oh, it's so lovely to see you. Because last time that we saw Tony, that was just by accident.
3: Sporadic.
1: We bumped into you in the building. It was like, no, hell no, you're coming into the studio right now to chat to us. But yeah, walked
3: into... People were loving that show, by the way, as well, man. Good feedback when you came in here last.
2: Oh yeah, good. Well, we're here again, and I brought a real superstar with me this time.
3: Another legend in the building. I was the same thing. I was like, oh shit, Cutmaster Swift.
4: Yeah, I'm here. Tony
3: legendary
4: just dropped it
3: DJ
4: on me, and I said, yeah, what the heck? Let's come and see Sarah at work.
3: I mean, come
4: and
3: on, man.
4: Diggy.
3: The Godfather of DMC brings the DJ of DMC. Why not, man? Hey,
1: incredible.
3: The doors are open, bro.
1: How wonderful to have you here. It's not often. I think the last time that I saw you was at the Deal Real party that we threw with Lord Finesse, and that was maybe about 3 years
4: ago. I get about.
1: It's so great to see you, Swifty.
2: I went back last time I was here to Johnny and everybody at DMC. And I said, you've got to get that Sarah Love to MC the DMC World DJ Championships.
4: She was prepared for that one.
1: Yes. You know I want that job, Tony.
2: They'd love you. Tell you, the gang would love you. It's a wonderful audience who come to that. It really is.
1: You know, but not all of our listeners might be familiar with the DMC. For those who don't know, how would you sum it up to someone if you just met them pub?
2: Are your listeners under 30 or something?
1: Some might be.
3: Some of them are.
1: Some are over 70.
4: They definitely don't know Cutmaster Swift then.
3: We like a wide range of audience. That way it keeps us alive, you know?
1: Yeah. Honestly, we have listeners over 70. We have listeners under 20.
2: I know. You know, the thing is, people don't realize that older people don't just like Capital Gold oldie stations. They like all kinds of music.
1: Thank you.
2: And I'm launching a new radio channel to actually pay testament to that. Mm. It's called United DJs. We're going to have loads of DJs on it. Mm-hmm. But I'll go into that later if you want. But you want me to tell people about the DMC?

0: We've got the whole bases covered.
1: Oh, I love that. No, honestly, seriously, my eyes are welling up because when I think of just all the different seminal moments in the DMC, like, it warms my heart. And, you know, Swifty, you are definitely one of the key names to mention in that history, which the DMC...
2: That's why I say the DJ, man. That's the... When you go DMC... Guaranteed Cutmaster Swift is in the building.
3: Oh, yeah, I'm there now. Guaranteed, I'm doing various things. You know, I might be stagehand. I might be a judge. You know, I embrace DJ and I embrace music. And that's how I got into being a DJ. And the DMC was a valid path to take. Mm. And I was fortunate to win it in 89. You lot remember that? 89.
1: Wow. No, that's 29 years ago, darling. Crazy, no, because for those who don't understand, DMC is a DJ competition where it's like you have DJs, solo DJs battling it out. Mm. You also have the teams. From, and this is an international competition. So basically, it's someone sent from every country that is registered.
3: That's right.
1: And then you battle for supremacy.
0: Yeah. And let me just point out that the youngest competitor ever won this year from Japan.
1: Yes, I did.
0: 12-year-old Rena.
3: That's
2: Rena.
3: Right.
2: Yeah, Rena.
0: Unbelievable. Wow, I mean, we had to hide him backstage because you weren't allowed to be in that venue if you were under a certain age. And he's 12 years old, you know. He's come with his mum from Japan.
3: Wow. he might have been 12, but I think he was just very short, personally. Because the skills this guy retained, it's not something you learn overnight. Yeah.
0: God.
2: Damn, man.
1: For you, Cutmaster Swift, like, what would you say are some of, like, the key DJs to mention in, like, just our history of DJing?
3: Well, in all honesty, I think all world champions have come with a little something.
0: You got to start with Cheese.
3: Yeah. Well, you got to start with Roger Johnson. Because he was the first platform. That was the first DMC
0: And that was
3: world
0: a London kid, wasn't he? You know, it wasn't too hip-hop, though, when Roger was mixing. Mm. We were just mixing music together, you know?
3: Mm. And then, I mean, without a doubt, Cash Money. I get a little bit of fame, but I get fame from the wrong reasons, because I did this outrageous dance at the beginning, so a lot of people picked
1: I've
3: up on that.
1: I've seen that many, many times. But, I've watched that video many, many
2: times.
1: It's
2: on YouTube,
1: it's
2: on YouTube.
1: Definitely.
2: Well, you've got to search for it on YouTube, let the listeners know.
3: Dancing DJ. But you can identify me easy, because I'm the one with the lazy eye. I have all these world champions.
0: Johnny, tell them where you were doing the dance.
3: Well, I did the dance because I thought I did
0: no,
3: a great...
0: No, where? What was the stage?
3: Oh, the Royal Albert Hall.
0: Thank
3: the
0: you.
3: Technics 1200.
0: Wow.
3: So I'm the golden age child.
0: I'm so proud of DMC for doing that, bringing the DJs to the Royal Albert Hall 3 times. We got barred in the end because some kids graffitied the Queen's box.
2: It's always the graffiti. Say that again. Wait. Hold on, release the set. I need to hear that phrase. That was fucking hilarious. Wait. Say that again.
0: Okay, we're barred.
2: Some grapper.
0: We're barred from the Royal Albert Hall because some kid graffitied the Queen's box.
3: Don't forget, this radio is not censored, so you can actually say the words.
2: Nah, I'm not going to bother.
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9: We are joined now in the studio by Peter Blexley. Hello, sir.
10: Hello.
9: Rozzers are here.
1: Oh, for God's sake.
9: Here they are.
10: Former
1: Rozzers.
9: Oh, yeah. Leopard never changes its spots, mate.
10: I have a business card now instead of a warrant card, which, as far as you're concerned, is probably a result.
9: Right, okay. So the established story is this. You get a notebook out. It's
1: amazing. Do you want some paper?
10: Got to make notes. You've got to plan for an interview.
9: Right.
10: You have to plan.
1: Brilliant. This is brilliant.
9: Right. Here's what's happened.
1: Yes.
9: I have been arrested on my road.
1: Yeah.
9: Outside my own house.
1: Yeah.
9: Down the road from there is an off licence. And in the off licence, 2 bottles of vodka have been stolen, and those bottles of vodka have been found in my house.
1: Okay.
9: Okay? You got this so far, Peter?
10: Yep.
9: And the truth is, I did steal them. But when I was arrested, they were not in my possession, and I was outside my house.
10: Cut.
1: Peter's going to win. He's left-handed, so he's got this.
10: Yeah.
9: Right, here we go.
10: Okay.
9: So,
10: shall we skip the caution? You know you don't have to say anything, but anything you do say.
9: Is this in the interview room now? We're in the interview room now.
10: Yeah, right.
9: I'm just sat there, you've come in.
10: Yeah.
9: Right,
10: yeah.
9: Let's go for it. And action.
10: Right.
9: Genuinely not having that.
1: Peter,
9: get the police in.
1: Stop the tapes.
9: Get the other police in now.

0: Sorry, I thought it was the 1970s. I'm sorry. I had a flashback.
1: Right, now we go for the serious end of year.
2: Okay.
1: Right,
2: take two. We'll erase that bit of the tape, don't worry. Start recording again.
0: Could I have your full name, please?
1: Ian Bolesworth.
0: Okay. Ian, you've been arrested on suspicion of stealing 2 bottles of vodka.
1: Mm-hmm.
0: Did you steal those bottles of vodka?
1: No.
0: Okay. Tell me who you live with, please.
1: I have 2 flatmates.
0: Yep. What are their names?
1: Rob and John.
0: Yeah. Okay. How long have you lived with them?
1: Rob has been there for, 2 years. And John's been there for the past 3 months.
0: Okay. Now, the allegation is that these 2 bottles of vodka were stolen from an off-licence earlier on today.
1: Okay.
0: When we searched your house, we found those 2 bottles of vodka underneath a bed, which Rob and John tell us you sleep in.
1: Right. I wasn't there when you did that. I was outside.
0: Well, we've got that on video evidence, that search and the finding of those 2 bottles of vodka. They will, of course, be submitted for forensic examination.
1: Okay.
0: We will see if your fingerprints are on them.
1: Okay.
0: And we will also test them for your DNA.
1: Okay.
0: Now, we didn't find any gloves in your house.
1: Right.
0: So, will we find your fingerprints on those bottles?
1: No.
0: Will we find your DNA on those bottles?
1: I don't know how, dude. Does DNA get caught in the air, or would I have to touch it? If they're in my room, then I guess my DNA's knocking about, innit?
0: It may do, but did you touch those bottles in any way, shape, or form?
1: Absolutely not.
0: Okay. Tell me what you were doing earlier on today between 1 and 1:30 p.m.
1: Where was I this afternoon? I went down to the newsagents, but I think that might have been slightly before. No, that would have been about right, because I went and bought some cigarettes, and that's when your officers came over. I was smoking cigarettes because I don't smoke in the house.
0: Who did you go to the newsagents with?
1: On my own.
0: Who served you in the newsagents?
1: I don't know their names.
0: Describe that person to me.
1: Well, it's the guy that works in the newsagents. There's 3 of them, 3 brothers that run it.
0: Okay, describe them one by one to me.
1: One is about my height, roughly.
2: Short.
1: Sorry, does she have to be in the interview?
0: I'm helping your assistant. Because you're a juvenile,
1: Please tell me she is not my attorney.
2: I'm helping Peter.
0: She's your appropriate adult.
2: Yes. Yeah. Thank you. Can I ask you, Peter,
1: is it normal for your appropriate adult to start taking the piss out of you when you answer questions?
2: Well,
1: isn't she meant to be? The one who's probably nearer to me in height who served me.
0: How did you pay for the cigarettes?
1: Cash, I think. Oh, no, I didn't. It was on my card. It was on my card. Because I had to do over £5.
0: Okay, we took your card off you when you were searched.
1: Yeah.
0: So we will be able to confirm whether that purchase took place or not.
1: Yeah, absolutely.
0: Okay. What time did you go to the newsagents?
1: I'm not even sure. 1-ish, 1:15, could have been any time between 1 and 2.
0: Now, you see, the point is, you've given me so much evidence to work on.
1: Yeah,
0: okay?
1: Yeah.
0: I will then go away and check whether there was a transaction
1: there or not. But here's the thing,
0: And we'll go to the newsagents and we'll see if you're captured on CCTV
1: doing that transaction
0: or not.
1: But I know the story is that I did go in there and I did make that transaction and I didn't steal from that newsagents. I stole from the off-licence. You got nothing on me, copper.
0: I'm doing my inquiries at the moment, okay? You're sweating.
1: I'm not sweating.
2: You're yawning.
0: You're sweating in the Peter Pan at the moment.
1: I'm not sweating at all, mate. Because
0: right?
1: you know what? Because I know that you can't hold me here with no evidence, mate. So you better let me out.
0: We've got ample evidence. We found 2 bottles of stolen vodka underneath your bed.
1: And got my dabs on it, mate. And you said yourself that DNA can be transmitted across space without actually touching it. I asked you that specifically and you said that it could.
0: Yeah, yeah. But remember, in this day and age,
1: appropriate adult.
0: In this day and age of constrained resources, we are not going to be doing the extensive sort of DNA test on what's 35 quid's worth of vodka.
1: Yeah, because you know you've right? got because okay. You know you've got nothing, so copper.
0: We've got you hook, line, and sinker.
2: Yeah.
0: Your story about buying
1: you
0: fags.
1: Got nothing about. I did buy fags
0: with
1: I
0: that
1: did.
0: Car purchase.
1: I
0: right?
1: did. I okay. did.
2: Now you're nicked.
3: Ian Bolesworth.
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3: Charlie Palmer Rothwell, conductor.
5: Good afternoon, good afternoon.
3: Thank you very much for coming through. How are you, man?
5: I'm good, thank you for having me. Yeah, I'm good. I'm very good.
3: Fresh off the back of a show last night in Nottingham.
5: Yeah, big up Nottingham.
3: The greatest city of all. Fortunately for you, you'll have to come back down to London.
2: Where you moved to?
3: Yeah, not by choice.
2: Forced
6: to leave Nottingham, yeah.
3: Yeah, yeah, I was. Yeah. Like, there's nothing in Nottingham, really. Like, not for me. You know what I mean? So this was my only place. However, for you, you've also moved to London, haven't you?
5: Yeah, I'm from Bristol.
3: Bristol originally. You know, it says you live residing in West London, so not a bad move. I mean, that's
5: I've been everywhere in London. I used to live near Finsbury Park by the Emirates.
6: So did I. And I right near there.
5: Yeah. And then, recently I've been in West London.
3: Ah, this music thing's all right, isn't it? I might get through. Want to give me a couple lessons?
5: No, it's been decent. I've got, like, there's a studio in my manager's house in the garage, so I'm making garage in the garage.
3: Oh, all right. Oh. That takes us back to the roots. Can't get any more real. Talking about making music, you've just released your new single, which is out now, Wanna Go, featuring Mina Rose, Coco, and Big Zoo.
5: Yeah, no, that came out, shot the video, it was like a party again at my manager's house as well. Yeah, it was really, really fun, sick vibes. Coco's like one of my favorite MCs from Sheffield.
3: Incredible.
5: Big Zoo's got like mad energy, and Mina Rose's vocals like really, really sweet, and I think she's gonna do massive things for the year. So yeah, I thought what I try and do with most of my singles and most of my tunes is get like people I'm feeling and get like this, it's like an emulsion of everything, like grime, garage, and just like UK culture, and put it onto one tune.
3: But it also just goes to show that, because everyone said that the like this kind of music is a very London based, that everything comes out of London, a lot of things are London based. But on this track alone, you've got yourself obviously from Bristol and Coco from Sheffield, and he's very Sheffield.
5: Yeah, very,
3: as
5: very
3: well.
5: Sheffield. Yeah, very still city. Yeah.
3: Man. So it just goes to prove that, look, it's not all about London. And like you say, you've been touring, you're in Nottingham last night and playing gigs outside. Do you feel you get the same reaction outside of London with this genre of music than you get in London, or do you find it's different?
5: I think for sure, because like we were just saying then, I think it's important to kind of decentralize London as being so important, because obviously like, I love London and London's like great, but I think when you place too much emphasis on London, you think that like, a London experience is the same experience everywhere else.
3: Yeah.
5: And it's just like, you kind of ignore everywhere else. Like, I used to think when I was in Bristol, like anywhere past Birmingham was like north. Like, I didn't really understand like the whole concept of like, there's like places past Birmingham.
3: Not.
5: Yeah,
3: of
5: and
3: course.
5: It's not.
3: Of course, of
5: course. I think when I play up north, it's just more receptive. I feel like it's less pretentious.
3: Yeah.
5: I feel like with London, but I guess it's because of like this environment that London is. It's just like, you've got clubbers and you've got ravers and you've just got people who are just on a night out. So it's different. You attract different kind of people tonights. Like, some people come for like the DJ who's there, and some people are just there like on a night out. Whereas with in like cities or like student towns, you've got people coming specifically for the person. So I think they're more receptive to that kind of music. And yeah, but not downplaying London. Like, still have a good time in London for sure.
6: Yeah.
3: Sorry.
6: Go on. No, I was just going to say, I think, you know, with like smaller cities and stuff, I think, you know, when it's like someone coming to town as well, it's so exciting, isn't it?
5: Yeah,
6: you just
5: got
6: that thing where it's like, oh my god, look who's playing here tonight, we've got to go.
5: Yeah. It's like when it's like an FA Cup draw,
6: and then
5: Man United against like Yeovil, or like it's that same kind of mentality. You've got to turn up.
6: Yeah, that's it.
3: You've just come off tour, you've literally just come off tour with Skrillex, right? Going across.
5: Yeah, we went. Yeah, that was kind of mad.
3: Traveled Europe.
5: Yeah, we did.
3: What's that like? What's playing music in other countries? Going to different places and playing your music to these people, where when they've gone there to see Skrillex, a lot of these people, they've all gone, it's his headline tour,
5: yeah,
3: and you've gone, shut it down, right? How does that feel?
5: It's a weird one, because I think with the tour itself, that was the most nervous I've been, because I feel like he writes my music and I just remixed his latest single, and that was why it was kind of made sense to go on the tour with him. And then I was a bit shook. I was like, like, obviously, like, Skrillex, who makes, like, more heavier, like, dance music, and then, like, to, like, have Skrillex there and then, like, Garage, it's, like, two opposite ends of the spectrum. But I think that's, like, the beauty of music, that you can kind of unite, like, people from different ends of the spectrum, and, like, they can all enjoy it. And, it was really daunting. I was quite nervous, but it was really good. It was really intense. And I think abroad, like we're saying about when someone comes over, it was that same element of people coming to be like, oh wow, like, who's this guy? Like, let's see if you can level up. And yeah, it was really, really fun.
7: Michael Payne and Reese Sanders.
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11: Aisling
12: is in the house.
11: She is fresh in the studio.
12: Who have you really not liked in there? Is there anyone where you thought, I cannot watch this?
13: Oh, no, no one. This year has been one of my favourite for a very long time. It's all peace and love, man.
11: Me too.
12: It's peace and love.
13: It's peace and love.
12: But love and light.
13: It's about the characters they've chosen and obviously the edit that they show. There's no one in there that I don't like. At first, with Malika, I was a bit like, oh, just because...
12: The Kardashian.
13: Kardashians.
12: Yeah.
13: But then I fell in love with her. She's fantastic.
11: Yeah, she's actually quite fierce, wasn't
13: yeah.
11: she?
13: Yeah.
12: She does talk like that, very yeah. slow.
13: I
12: and
13: know.
12: And really nice. Does do that.
13: Yeah, you do that so good.
12: Well, oh, I really like your dress.
13: But she spoke fast. I wouldn't have been able to understand her.
12: But how about Jess? Because a lot of people are saying, is she being real? Is she authentic?
13: Well, now, damn. Don't get me started on Lil Jess.
11: No, let's get you started on Jess.
12: This is like impersonation.
13: Well, Jess did try and man teeth, as we like to say in Camden.
14: What does that mean?
13: Take my man.
11: Oh,
12: no.
11: Oh, man teeth.
13: Yeah,
11: okay.
13: Man teeth.
12: Did she?
13: Yes. And so I said,
12: "Who was this man?
13: We can't name him,
12: obviously.
13: No, because I don't want him to just start on me again, because he started on me publicly.
14: Right.
13: It wasn't nice. But he wasn't. I mean, he was everyone's man.
12: Is he well known?
13: Yes.
12: What's he do for a living?
13: Oh, listen, you little
12: does he play with a ball?
13: Yeah, he's own, because I left his ass.
12: Good girl.
13: No, anyway, cut a long story short. I found messages in his phone from her. Not that I was looking, they just popped up on the screen. Uh-huh. I was like, okay, oh, we forgot what he's on live. Hi.
12: Yes. Hi there.
13: And I was like, oh, she obviously doesn't know. And he went, no, she does know. She does know. I said, so why is she doing that? Look at you lot.
11: Just doing something.
13: Going crazy on my life.
12: Yeah.
13: So I wanted to dislike her. But actually, she just seems all right. But there's been a lot of speculation that she's acting and it's and, you know, she's not really...
12: You don't want her to win.
11: I feel like...
13: No.
12: That was a big no.
11: It's basically between Shane and Anne to win, isn't it?
13: Absolutely.
12: I've got a feeling Anne's going to do it, though. I know everyone's saying Shane and because of the Courtney Shane thing, and he's been very kind of outspoken about gay rights, which I think is fantastic. But I think there's... Something, you know, Big Brother does.
13: Yeah, the twists and turns.
11: They've had a few crazy winners over.
12: I mean,
11: the
12: what
11: years.
12: Was the one that smelly actor that never washed and he won it? What was his name?
11: The American
13: Pete
11: guy.
13: From Wyatt. No, I'm only joking.
11: Oh, Pete.
13: I'm only joking.
11: No, what's his
12: name?
11: No,
12: the Hollywood star.
11: The Hollywood guy.
12: I can't think of his name.
11: He had a wonky eye.
13: Oh, the older guy.
11: Yeah.
12: And he won it. And the stories afterwards, they were like,
13: awful.
12: Lizzie, he was awfully.
13: Yeah.
12: I won't even. Tell you what he did.
13: Picking his nose, picking his fingers in food.
12: Yeah. Smell of...
11: Funny enough, talking about other series of Big Brother, your I don't know if you can call them friends. Grace and Mikey have been on the TV.
13: Sorry.
12: Oh my God, I haven't heard of them
11: They're on Loose Women.
13: Has anyone got any Alka-Seltzer or other sickening tablets?
12: Why were they on Loose Women?
11: Because they were saying like, oh, it's amazing how you've lasted all these years.
12: As a couple?
11: Yeah. And they've had three kids
12: remember.
11: Or something.
12: Oh, wow.
11: Well, not impressed, Ashley.
13: The last time she was in the press, she was saying, Ashley, has she found a man to buy her a little Louboutin jet? So, all I'm saying is...
12: I don't like her. She's nasty to you.
13: Yeah.
12: I do not like
13: Thank
12: her.
13: Thank you, Lizzie.
12: I'm loyal.
13: I'm just saying my property portfolio is bigger than her.
12: Who else knows. Were you in?
13: With? So how about that, bitch?
12: Aisling, who else were you in? Because yours was one of the funniest shows. You had Nikki Graham.
13: Yes.
12: Pete.
13: Love Pete. Glyn.
12: Oh,
13: I'm going to boil an egg.
12: Oh,
13: something
11: yeah,
13: like that.
12: Skinny Pickings.
13: Yeah, he's going now, yeah.
12: He was so skinny.
13: Told you, Big Brother House does it to you.
12: It does it to you in the CBB house. Who else were you with?
13: Imogen. I said Imogen.
12: Oh, yeah. Are you still friends with Imogen?
11: It was a big year.
12: Yeah,
11: big year that year.
13: It was awesome. Year. And then obviously
12: Who's the guy that
13: legend?
12: Imogen? Imogen was with someone on that.
11: I bet she was.
12: I won't get it. Was it Ryan Giggs?
13: Oh, yeah. He was... What? Bad connection.
12: Oh, anyway. Listen, that was a good show. That was one of the best. Because sometimes I feel they aren't we can't ever beat that show, you know. Yeah. They are a bit dull at times. Mm. But I have enjoyed this one.
13: Yeah.
12: But I do like a bit of a round sometimes just to watch.
13: It's been gentle, though.
12: It's been
13: year.
12: A very gentle
13: it's
12: one.
13: But it's
11: good, right? I feel like it's been quite good. It makes a change from this, like, intense Stephanie Davis bloody shouting at everyone.
12: No, you see, I couldn't bear the Stephanie Davis one.
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2: Today I am joined by the amazing Megan and Whitney.
3: Hello.
2: How are you guys doing?
4: We're good, thank you.
2: Good. And do you want to tell any listeners at home who are living under a rock who don't know who you are? Give me a little bit of a background of where you came from, what you do, and all of that good stuff.
3: Okie dokes. Well, I'm Megan, and this is my wife, Whitney, and she's American, and I'm British. But from my accent, you might not be able to tell that because it's a bit of a hybrid. She's from the South, so don't judge her.
4: It's the strangest accent you'll ever hear.
3: So years ago, I decided to put our faces online because we started dating. We're both feminine lesbians. And I felt like growing up, there wasn't really any like femme role models out there for us. So I was like, why not put our faces out there in case we might be able to help someone else? Also, we were doing long distance between England and Hawaii, so had a lot to document.
2: Wait. Hawaii? I didn't know this.
3: Yeah, she lived in Hawaii.
2: Hawaii?
4: I lived there for 6 years. I went to the University of Hawaii, and then I kind of stayed a couple years.
2: Oh, my God.
4: After university.
2: I just don't pay attention when you tell me things.
3: So I used to visit her in Hawaii. You got to go like 6-7 times. What shame, you know.
5: I think we have time for about one more. So, okay, this one. I love ripping up clothing and ripping clothing off a boy's body. Sometimes it scares them, so I'm now thinking I should wait till after the first date. Yeah, I think so too. Like, you know, first date, ripping their clothes. I would not be happy if somebody ripped.
3: No.
5: I don't know. If I was wearing like a cheap tee, like, you know, those T-shirts that you can pick up for like £3 or £4.
4: Yeah.
5: Well, I wouldn't be wearing that on the first date.
4: That's what I was going to say. Yeah.
5: I'd like to make an effort. But yeah, like if I was and they ripped out, okay, I'm fine with it. But if I'm wearing like a nice shirt or something that I've spent good money on.
3: They ripped 3 buttons off.
5: Like, let me get the £3 T-shirt on. You should have told me you were going to start ripping clothes off my back.
3: Also, I hope they are having sex, not they just walk up to them and just rip your shirt off.
5: There you go.
3: During dinner.
5: Actually, it doesn't actually say that they're having sex. So, you know, they might be during dinner, reaching across the dinner table and just be like, I'm having your shirt. Thanks very much. I think if it does scare them, then maybe you should. I think just communicate it with them first. You know, like, oh, by the way, when we're going to get down to it, if you are going to get down to it on the first date, then just be like, oh, I have this thing. Is it cool? Because I'm sure some guys will be like, yeah, that sounds hot. Like, rip away. Mm-hmm. But if it's scaring people away, then, yeah, maybe you just need to have a little bit of a chat first.
3: Agreed.
5: We can do one last one. Okay. My boyfriend has banned me from using lube because I eat it too much, even when we aren't having sex. Banana is my favourite flavour. I relate to this person so much. I had this pina colada lube by Durex, not sponsored, like I genuinely did. And you're going to think I'm the most ridiculous person, but it tasted so good. Like, so good. I actually put it on ice cream once.
4: Oh my God.
5: Not even joking. It tasted amazing. And I was like, oh, I haven't really got any like sauce for my ice cream.
3: I cannot believe that.
4: Mind went there. You would probably like that. You love banana. The flavour of banana.
5: Yeah, it's like really good.
3: Yeah.
5: It's really good. Like, I'm just saying, I relate to this person.
3: Does it have calories, you know?
4: Yeah.
5: I don't know. Like, I didn't look at the bottle for like, oh, what's the...
3: What? Wonder if they put even labelled calories on that, surely.
5: Well,
3: who knows?
5: I mean, it is a food. It's edible. Yeah,
3: it's edible.
5: So...
4: How interesting.
3: They could have a new line out for ice cream.
5: Yeah, like, I'm just saying, if you've got some flavoured lube at home that is particularly delicious, I'm just saying, have a little bit of a squirt on your ice cream, see how it tastes, because I definitely recommend it. And if that pina colada... I was 19 when I did this, so this was, 9 years ago? But if that pina colada lube does still exist, get yourself some, because it's incredible.
4: That's so interesting.
5: And I think that's a great way to end the show. It's been amazing having you two on. Like, aww, a real, real delight. I adore you and I adore everything you do. And you're just like, you're literally my favourite couple. And I'm not just saying that. Like,
4: thank you so much.
5: And you're just so like fucking photogenic. Every time they upload a picture, I'm like, do they just have like photographers following them around and like makeup artists? And you just look incredible all the time.
3: Thank you.
5: Like, so yeah,
4: thank
5: shout
4: so
5: out
4: much
5: to everything you're doing. If people want to find you, how can they do that?
3: Oh gosh. So Twitter is @WhatWeganDid, because our blog is called What Wegan Did Next, and our YouTube is What Wegan Did Next, and we're on Instagram but separately. So I'm Megan from Wegan on Instagram,
4: and I'm W bacon, like the food, and then the number 11. W Bacon 11.
5: Nice and easy to find. Exactly. And they'll be on my social medias as well, on Twitter and Instagram. So if you can't find them, then just have a little look there.
3: Yes.
5: And yeah. Thanks so much.
4: Thank you so much for having us.
5: See you later, guys.
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7: It's Bride here, known to my parents as Sarah, known to HMRC as Sarah House, and I'm your inexperienced and underprepared host for today. They're even letting me press the buttons. I did not know that when I signed up for this. We've got Grant Nicholas from FIDA. Hello.
8: Hello.
7: Listening to your greatest hits as a bit of a,
8: oh, okay,
7: you know, yeah, a recap a few days ago. And I was just instantly in a car travelling to band practice with my school band that I was in. Well, not just in school, but right, for a few years. And
8: wow, that's lasted a long time.
7: Yeah.
8: The school band.
7: No, I mean, I wasn't in the car at the point.
8: Oh, right.
7: In my head. And
8: oh, I see.
7: I was
8: okay,
7: transported
8: right
7: back,
8: oh,
7: to those
8: I
7: years.
8: I see, right. Yeah.
7: And so I thought it would be really nice to actually message the two of members of that band, Alex and Tim, and ask them what questions right they would ask you. Because oh, you okay were a massive influence on us
8: really?
7: in those days. Yeah, we kind of like to think we sounded a bit like a female-fronted feeder slash other bands. So Alex from the band said, touring can be quite a lonely experience. Are there any lifelong friends you've made from music that have helped you along the way? So, like,
8: oh,
7: I guess
8: the
7: entertainment industry can be quite fickle.
8: I mean, who's it can. I think the people that, you know, we still work, you know, with quite a lot of our same crew. We've got some of the crew that were there from day one. We've got, you know, same manager. Well, it's actually three-way management now, but he's still part of that. I mean, you know, obviously me and Tack are still, you know, we still get on and we still talk. You know, some bands after being around for as long as we have, it's almost like, you know, like separate hotels and separate cars.
7: I've heard that's really common.
8: I couldn't be in a band like that.
7: What's
8: it'd be horrible.
7: Point?
8: You know, of course you have your ups and downs, but I think, I mean, it's only two of us actually in the band, like, officially anyway now.
7: Yeah.
8: You know, we just got a really good vibe. And I think just sort of people that are still working with us, you know, whether it's engineers or producers, that, you know, people like Gil Norton's always been a really great friend. When we first worked together, it was quite a tough chemistry between the two of us.
7: Yeah.
8: So just people like that. And obviously, you know, I have lost a lot of touch with, you know, sort of lost touch, you know, with a lot of school friends, just because I've always been away and I'm a little bit unreliable where, sorry, I can't come to your weddings, I'm, when, you know,
7: yeah,
8: touring.
7: I can imagine.
8: That is quite a big sacrifice. You do kind of think, oh, it's a shame I haven't kept in touch with a few more people. But I've still got some lifelong friends, sort of, you know, back in Newport and Chepstow and all over the place. But yeah, I haven't really answered the question, but there's definitely some people that I can feel
7: really nice
8: are there for the right reasons and not just because we've been in a, you know, successful band.
7: Have you got any famous friends you want to name drop?
8: I probably have, but I'm not sure if I should.
7: Go on.
8: I wouldn't say famous friends, but people I sort of, you know, acquaintances, you know, people I've met living in London. What, music people or anyone?
7: Anyone.
8: I know James McAvoy.
7: That's good. We like that one.
8: He's a really nice guy. I wouldn't say we're best friends, but we get on really well, and he's a really nice guy. He's been to our gig. He came to our gig at the Roundhouse and was on top form. Really down to earth guy, not at all the big Hollywood.
7: Just like, I mean, and you're a massive celebrity. So.
8: But he's really, you know, really down to earth, and yeah, he's done very well for himself. You know, I know that just kind of lots of people in bands, really. I mean, I've met, you know, we toured with Coldplay, we toured with U2.
7: Chris Martin like?
8: He was all right with me. He was really friendly with me, actually. I think, you know, there's always a lot of pressure about, you know, if you catch somebody on the wrong day, especially singers.
7: Yeah. Well, there's a lot of pressure when someone's about to go on stage.
8: They are.
7: Or
8: they
7: do
8: worry about their voice and they worry about, you know what they're doing. And I think Chris does sort of, he does care about it. He does worry about stuff. I'm the same. I don't know if you get sort of nervous
7: no,
8: when
7: I
8: you
7: do
8: sing.
7: As well,
8: I get really nervous before gigs, even now.
7: Yeah.
8: I wouldn't say I'm sort of in the corner, like.
7: Yeah, I don't necessarily get that nervous, but I find it quite hard to pin down a conversation with someone.
8: I can't do it.
7: Especially if it's not like a very close friend that gets that I'm just going to ramble.
8: I'm really bad.
7: I can't,
8: you know,
7: switch.
8: Do meet and greets before a gig, and then they're talking to me.
7: I know,
8: I'm going,
7: your brain
8: yeah,
7: is
8: and I don't even know what's going
7: elsewhere.
8: On.
7: It's hard.
8: I'm not the best person before a gig. That half an hour before, it's best not to go anywhere near me because I'm just in this different world. It's just sort of, as soon as I walk out on stage, there's absolutely no nerves. It's just that half an hour before, it's just kind of hanging around. But you know what? I think it's really good to, you know, still have that. Otherwise, it feels like you're going through the motions, you know?
7: Definitely. I think the worst gigs I've done are ones where I just was like, oh, I'll just get up and play. And it doesn't, it doesn't help you perform as well. I'm conscious that we don't have so
8: that's
7: much
8: right.
7: time,
8: we're
7: so let's
8: right.
7: do
8: not too bad. Okay,
7: let's do the ridiculous questions.
8: But yeah, I've met loads of people over the years, and I can name a few, but I don't know. I'm not going to name drop.
7: Chris Martin was good for
8: that's
7: for
8: not
7: us.
8: Bad. Yeah, I mean, you know, I've met some really interesting people. You know, I've been very lucky, really.
7: We've still got Jess Morgan in the studio because she's my second guest, my friend over here, Jess. She's going to be my guest later on in the show because she is supporting AHA, the O2 Arena, this year.
8: Really?
7: When
8: that's
7: is it?
8: Next
7: month?
9: It's next month, yeah.
7: But anyway, I thought I got Jess to come in earlier because she's my mate and she stayed at my house last night, but also because she was mentioning what a massive fan she is of yours. Jess, have you got any fangirl questions for Grant?
9: Do you remember the fans? I saw you play a couple of times at the UEA in Norwich.
7: Do you remember Jess from the front row of UEA?
9: Actually,
8: funny enough.
9: I crowd surfed, I think, the second time. And so I would have been, probably one of my feet would have been very close. Perhaps that's why you had
8: that was
9: big
8: your
9: fans.
8: Shoe, was it? Okay.
9: Will there be fans? Are you having the big fans? You know, the air.
8: Do we have
9: effect?
8: Fans then?
7: On stage,
8: yeah. We said the blowing fans because we used to just to blow the smoke out of the way.
6: Joey Page. 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
10: Hello, you are listening to the Film-ish show. I'm, of course, Sean Walsh, joined, as always, by Mark Simmons.
11: Hello.
10: Yes, this is the film... What is it? No, what's the tagline for this?
11: The Filmist Films now.
10: Bringing you the Filmist Films now. The only show where the presenters know less than the listenership. Okay, now it's time for Hateful Free with Will Attenborough. Hello, Will.
12: Hello, guys.
13: Hello.
10: How's it going?
12: Yeah, very well, thanks. How are you?
10: Not too bad.
13: You sound pretty chilled out, Will.
10: Yeah.
12: I'm having a nice day off.
10: What are you doing? Well, what are you having a day off from?
12: That's a very good question. trying to pay the rent, all that kind of stuff.
10: Okay, cool. So you played Second Lieutenant in Dunkirk.
12: You got it.
10: Right. When it gets nominated, which has been nominated for Best Director, Best Film, does that excite you, or do you just not care because you didn't get nominated?
12: No, I know. My friend said that to me the other day. She was like, "You're an Oscar-nominated thing," and I was sort of like, "Yeah, sort of." I was like, "I'm there." It's sort of like you see my face somewhere in it.
10: But that is exciting.
12: Yeah, it's like a historic thing.
13: What did you do in it, Will? What was your character doing?
12: I told them to get off a boat.
13: Did you?
12: Yeah.
13: That's great. Go on, can you do it for us now?
10: Have you ever had to do this before? This is not the sort of thing.
13: Okay, it could be your catchphrase, mate.
12: Yeah. Okay, it was, get off the ship.
10: Wow.
13: Oh my God.
10: I felt.
13: And you weren't nominated.
10: I thought I was on the beach. That was phenomenal.
13: I just got off the ship, but I haven't got a ship.
10: Amazing. Well, you're not here to discuss that. You're here to give us the three films you hate the most.
12: Yeah. Okay.
10: Do you have to be careful as an actor here? Because you think, I don't want to slag off that film because I might end up working with him.
12: I was genuinely thinking that.
10: Yeah. Yeah.
12: They weren't... the odds of the person listening are low, aren't they?
10: Hang on, mate.
13: Chill out.
10: What is going on
13: Dunkirk?
10: Here?
13: If anything, we said we like Dunkirk.
10: Exactly. I'm not slagging off the hollow crown. Come on, mate. Behave. What is going on?
13: What's that?
10: It's a show he was in.
13: I know. I was slagging him off.
10: Okay, very good.
12: A really
13: slam.
12: Person. They won't hear this, will they? Because your producer said that last week someone was having a Ricky Gervais and, like, if he happened to be listening, that'd be awful, but...
10: Oh, yeah, no, that was a comedian, yeah.
12: Right?
10: A comedian properly... but that was really... No, he went into Ricky Gervais in particular, not like his work. He actually said... Yeah, I'm quoting the comedian, Tom Lucy, said that Ricky Gervais was shit, wasn't funny, and needed Stephen Merchant. So, that's Tom Lucy's words. Right, go. So, three films. You don't have to be too hard.
12: I hate the sound of music.
10: But that's so weird!
12: It's so nauseating.
13: Does someone else have that?
10: That's
13: one?
10: What Georgie said last week.
13: Yeah, it was.
12: Has
13: that
12: been said before?
10: That was said literally last week. Georgie Henley.
13: Yeah.
10: Who was in Chronicles of Narnia. That was one of hers.
13: And then she changed it to another one because the other one had a pedo in it.
10: Chitty Chitty Bang Bang. The more paedophilic.
13: Yeah, so she changed it.
12: That is very paedophilic.
13: So do you prefer the pedo one?
12: Yeah.
10: Oh God! Yeah, all right.
13: That better be the next one you say.
10: So what? Why the sound of music?
12: It's so boring, and it's one of those things that everyone's like. It's always on those lists of like the greatest films ever made, and you've got to watch every Christmas. Or it's always on. It's just like these irritating children. That scene where they're like singing and they're leaving the party and they're going to bed. It's just like. It just reminds me of like every parent who's like wants to show you a video of their kid doing something so shit and average.
13: Do you find it cringy?
12: And it's just like, yeah, so cringy.
10: Do you like musicals? Yeah. Do you dislike musicals in general?
12: No, I like Hamilton and Cabaret. And,
10: oh, Hamilton! Didn't know you were so bloody cool. God, oh my God! Here he is, Will Attenborough. Bloody cool, likes Hamilton. Here he is. I've actually seen Hamilton. Did you see it in London or did you see it on Broadway?
12: No, London.
10: No, that's still hip. Don't worry. were you blown away by it?
12: Isn't it great? Yeah, I actually have a bootleg version of the Broadway.
10: Wow. That's pretty cool. I've had to listen to... I can't remember any of the characters' names. I saw it weeks ago. You know the guy who's got a sort of... There's an actor who's got a sort of speech impediment. There's something not wrong with his voice, but do you know what I mean?
12: No,
10: you don't. There's a shorter black actor, and he has sort of a lisp.
12: Yeah.
10: I actually.
12: Oh, yeah. Okay.
10: I think you're just saying that to make this less awkward, but thank you very much. But basically, I actually tweeted him because he blew my mind. And he is definitely. He's got a better voice than the Broadway guy because I've listened to the Broadway guy and he doesn't have the lisp.
12: Yeah.
10: And I prefer it with the lisp.
12: Wait, is that. Oh, wait. You think he has a lisp because of the first half he played the French guy?
10: Oh, no. Are you joking?
13: No.
12: He's put on. It's a French accent.
10: I thought that was his voice, and I thought that is brilliant that a bloke with a speech impediment is singing that well. Good on him. Oh no!
13: That's funny.
10: I've even tweeted him. Film This with Sean Walsh and Mark Simmons every Friday from 1 PM.
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16: Thursday, 4 o'clock, FUBAR Radio. You're joining me, Harriet Rose, for the Harriet Rose Show, would you believe? I'm just having a lovely, lovely time. Matt Black is in the studio. He's just arrived. So we're going to have him in a minute and we're going to be chatting, waxing lyrical. Talking about knowing the words to songs, Matt. Do you know all the words to yours?
17: Yeah, of course.
16: Okay, good. Just checking. It's very important. After Party EP is out now.
17: Yeah.
16: Are you the king of the after party? Is this what I'm about to learn about you?
17: Yeah, something like that. I mean, the name kind of came from something a little bit different.
16: Yeah, I think it came from a little bit of a naughtier perspective, didn't it?
17: something like that.
16: But let's talk about the PG perspective. Maybe not even a PG perspective. What is your key points for an after party? Like, not the kind that you're thinking of, naughty boy, but the one after a party. What is, like, the best... Like, if you were going to plan one, yeah?
17: Yeah.
16: What would be the top tips for the after party?
17: So you gotta have loads and loads and loads of drinks.
16: Okay, what's your favourite?
17: My favourite drink, gotta say.
16: Ooh, tough.
17: You know
16: one.
17: What? Straight rum.
16: Oh, okay.
17: Yeah,
16: a little bit sweet, so a little bit better than like Courvoisier or something horrible like that.
17: Yeah, and I have some Courvoisier too, but
16: no, it tastes horrible. Don't lie.
17: I like it. No, I'm with it.
16: No,
17: you know, when it's strong, because I don't think anyone really likes alcohol, but
16: I do.
17: The stronger it is, just back it down, man.
16: Okay,
17: you
16: know you like the stuff that burns.
17: Yeah.
16: Okay,
17: yeah,
16: fair enough. So the EP's doing really well. I saw that Nia's been all over Spotify on the all the great lists, getting a lot of play. Also, you had 50,000 monthly listeners at the beginning of the year, didn't you?
17: Yeah, that was definitely a big accomplishment for me.
16: You must be chuffed. Yeah. How are you feeling the year's going so far?
17: Yes, it's been good. I mean, I've got sort of more plans I want to sort of roll out over the next couple of months in terms of videos and so on. But from an audio perspective, it's doing a lot better than I thought it would. So, yeah, no complaints.
16: What would you say your favourite track on the EP is? Choosing one of your children, right?
17: I'm gonna go. I'll probably say Nia is my favourite track.
16: Do you think that's because of how great the public have sort of perceived it, or is that genuinely your favourite one?
17: No, it's genuinely my favourite one. Out of the EP, it's the one where I've most sort of picked a moment and actually just gone with it for the whole song. You know, it's kind of, obviously it's about a girl.
16: Yeah, who's Nia? Who's Nia?
17: This one's not for radio. It's not for radio.
16: Oh. Is it because it's not safe for work, or is it because you can't talk about her?
17: It's
16: her real name Nia?
17: No.
16: I can't tell if you're laughing or not. I can't tell.
17: No, it's not for radio, that one. It's not for radio.
16: Okay. But shout out Nia.
17: I'll tell you after the show, though.
16: Okay, cool. Shout out Nia. Hope you're well, babe. So this EP.
17: Yeah.
16: You've said you've already got plans, which is a bit mad, but you've already got plans for the next thing. What is the next thing after an EP? What, do you feel like you're going to drop another EP, another single, or is it going to be album time soon?
17: Yeah, so I'm already working on the next EP. Yeah, for now. So hopefully looking to release that, say, end of March, start of April.
16: Busy boy.
17: Yeah, definitely. So, yeah, just trying to follow up on the next one as soon as possible and just drop all year long.
16: Oh, okay. And maybe some videos. Are you going to do some videos for this project as well, or?
17: Probably not for this project.
16: Oh, so we've got to wait with bated breath for the next one.
17: Yeah, but definitely some coming soon.
16: Have you got a name for the new EP?
17: Not yet.
16: I nearly tried to get you there. Yeah. I thought it's late on a Thursday. You might just kind of like let something go. But you haven't picked one yet, no?
17: Not yet.
16: Nia feature in the new EP?
17: No.
16: Nia's done, is she?
17: Yeah.
16: Oh, bye. Yeah. Bye, Nia. Now, I wanted to ask you, I saw you were retweeting Miss Banks, played her new song earlier on in the show.
17: Yeah.
16: Who's the artist that you're looking at right now? Because obviously you're supporting other artists, which is really great. I always love that.
17: Yeah.
16: But I want to know who your personal favourites are right now. Who do you want to be working with? Who do you want to just be listening to?
17: Yeah. So I'm quite into SL at the moment.
16: Oh, yeah? Yeah.
17: So definitely SL.
16: Little collab or...?
17: Oh, maybe down the line.
16: Put it out to the universe, babe.
17: Yeah, just speak into existence. but yeah, no, Miss Banks is cold as well.
16: She's sick, right?
17: Yeah, no, definitely. And yeah, one of my close friends as well, guy called Loki, R&B singer. He's like from my area as well, man. He's definitely vibes with his stuff as well.
16: Do you feel like when you're making music, if you've got friends and stuff around you, are doing a similar thing? Do you feel like it's like a good vibe to kind of bring each other up together? You know?
17: Yes, yeah, it's definitely a blessing. I mean, naturally, you'll get that sort of competitive edge as well, but it's great because, you know, you support each other, and that's it, you know what I mean? It's that friendly competition, you know, you're both sort of heading in the same direction, and yeah, you just kind of surround yourself with music all the time. Like, everyone I speak to now is sort of either an artist manager or musician or something, so I feel like it's just in my face. I can't get away from it every day, and it just keeps me going.
16: Is that a good thing, though, in terms of, like, when you're getting in the studio, if you're meeting people day to day and, like, your mates from home or whatever are actually just all turning into the music industry and making it work? Like, it must mean you've got a few... You literally, in any situation, you're, like, just ring up so-and-so and be like, oh, can you come help me with this? Or, you know, little collabs here and there with all your mates.
17: Yeah, no, it's good, definitely. I mean, if people were doing different stuff around you... I guess it can somewhat distract you a little bit if people are always like, oh, they want to sort of go out drinking and partying and all of these things. But when everyone's like, yeah, I'm in the studio, or I've got this radio interview, or, you know, I'm DJing tonight or whatever, then you're kind of just surrounded by it. It just makes you keep working and perfecting your craft.
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21: You're listening to FUBAR Radio. It is Back Row and Chill. I'm Johanna James. I'm joined today by...
22: It's me, Kevin. Sorry, I was a little bit late on that one.
21: You gotta stop saying it's me.
22: It's me, Kevin.
21: You gotta say your name, Kevin.
22: I'm still Kevin from the block. Still have a little now, have a lot.
21: Kevin Dirty Water.
22: Kevin Fresh Water.
21: Right, Fresh Water. Right, first guest in the studio. A huge round of applause to Madeline Gould. Welcome.
23: Hiya.
21: Welcome.
23: Oh, thank you for having me.
21: Oh, do you know what? We can do better than that. We can do in a better applause than that. There we go.
23: Oh my God.
21: Madeline!
23: That's probably like more audience members than have ever seen me in my life applauding there, so thank you.
21: And they're off. Okay. huge thank you for coming in.
1: Right, thank you for having me.
21: We're here to have a chit chat about a play. Mm. It's an immersive play called Think of England.
1: Yes.
21: Currently on at the Waterloo Vaults Festival. Oh, yeah. I'm just throwing pens around the studio. I'm so excited about this. Could you give us a little bit of a synopsis?
1: Yeah, sure. It's it's immersive, but sort of immersion by stealth, because like I'm definitely an audience member that feels quite uncomfortable if people come up and try and get me involved in plays. Like, so it was like, so it's sort of, it's very gentle immersion. There's no one ever, fingers crossed, no one has to feel uncomfortable. It's set during the Second World War, during the Blitz, and it's about two girls who've got a commission from the War Office to go around hosting sort of morale-boosting tea dances.
21: Oh.
1: And then the Canadian Air Force turn up, so there's these lovely lads in blue uniforms.
21: Oh,
1: that's terribly nice. And and then it sort of turns out that actually, I don't want to give the twist away, but the lasses are there for slightly saucier reasons than
22: good
1: perhaps
22: girls.
1: They
22: good really, girls. Yeah. I've got a lot of time for that. A lovely time.
1: Yeah, so it's kind of it's basically just a jolly knees up,
21: yeah,
1: but set in the Blitz. So
22: yes.
21: Why do you think that we are so fascinated with the Second World War?
22: I think any period, kind of like during.
1: Yeah.
22: Yeah.
1: I think Second World War is a bit. I think it just because it touched everybody, mm-hmm, and you know, from the audiences that have been seeing it with us so far, every single person, however old, has come up to us and said, "Oh, my granddad was RAF pilot," or "Oh,
22: during
1: I know
22: the war."
1: Yeah,
22: during
1: it is.
22: War.
1: So I think they just it rings a chord with everybody who has who watches the play. They can find something in their own life that is related to it somehow. Yeah. So
21: that's
1: it is
21: true. It is one of the wars that we will have known someone who was it, like my granddad was stationed in the war.
1: Yeah,
21: yeah. It's like so relevant to us. But I have that, even though the war, it is actually like, if you think about it, I would not want to go back to be
1: God,
21: in the
1: no.
21: war.
1: No.
21: However, I'm really interested to go to like Blitzplot parties.
22: If there was a war similar to it was then and it now, it'd be the end of it because of the technology now.
1: Well, also, I think that there is this sort of there's a nostalgia for it because, I mean, you know, if you think about the 40s, even though we were in the war and it was rationing and everything, it was a very glamorous time. Mm. And
22: The Great Gatsby.
1: Yeah, it is. It's like, chaps in gorgeous suits and ladies with amazing hair and all
22: with
1: that
22: morals.
1: Stuff. Yeah, yeah. And also, there
21: all
1: is
21: right,
1: this.
21: Kim.
1: But, you know, honestly, a lot of we've been performing mainly to older audiences living in rural communities, and the saucy stuff that the ladies have been coming. So they've been coming up to us, you know, they're like, you know, my grandma's age and stuff, and saying, you know, oh, I saw a lot of bedroom ceilings in my day during the war and all this stuff. And it's like, you know, I think we feel like we've got to sugarcoat it or be polite about it, but actually they are. It was
21: well, actually, I was going to say, when I heard it was the play was called Think of England, immediately I said to Kevin, I was like, all right girls, lie back and think of England.
1: Yeah.
21: Is that kind of where it's from?
1: Yeah, yeah.
21: Yes.
1: It's, well, actually, it was one of those where I was like, I need a title that's like a sort of morale boosting, courage, hooray, Britain, but also is a bit saucy. You know, like lie back and think. Oh, that's the title,
21: that's
1: isn't it?
21: It's
1: like, oh yeah.
21: There it is.
1: So
22: good
1: girls. So it is saucy.
21: It's like background chill. That's got a little bit of a saucy.
1: Yeah, yeah, exactly.
22: See what happens when we come live off air.
21: So it is on at the Waterloo Vaults.
1: Yeah, it's Vault Festival. So which is amazing because the Waterloo Vaults were used as an air raid shelter during the war anyway.
21: Perfect.
1: So and the play is set during an air raid. So the idea is the audience will get ushered in as if they're getting, you know, shepherded in off the street from the sirens, and we'll all be there and there'll be the sounds of bombs dropping and all that stuff, and then the play will unfold from that setting. I went into our space last night to have a look.
22: Is the whole theatre like set up as old as well?
1: Oh yeah, well it's like going
22: that's
1: into
22: amazing.
1: A load of, if you've never been in the tunnels under Waterloo, it's just amazing and it's huge. It's like a maze. And you know, it's got like corrugated iron roof panels,
22: you should
1: it's
22: give
1: dripping.
22: Out little bits of outfits for the people coming in and stuff.
1: Yeah, we're gonna be giving out barley sugars and all that kind of stuff. So
22: make them wear hats and all sorts of
1: make them wear hats, get them to
22: brilliant.
1: Shout stuff out,
22: that's
1: help
22: amazing.
1: Us put bunting up and all that. It's like the idea is for it to be a really good jolly knees up, but then this quite serious drama which is about, you know, gender politics and you know, the sort of liberation of women out of this quite dark situation that sort of unfolds around you, and it's quite it's a little bit gritty.
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